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1: 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Great show so far. Opened up talking about the news. That wasn't news. That was news. Baker Mayfield, no contract extension. He's been talking for weeks that he is not going to talk contract extension once training camp begins. Buccaneers veterans reported today. We'll see if we get some public comments from Baker Mayfield tomorrow. But it seems all signs pointing to Baker playing this final year of his contract and then becoming an unrestricted free agent in 2027. Do you think that's a mistake for Tampa Bay? Jalen Carter, he got paid. He got a big bad record bag, record-setting $160 million deal over 4 years from the Eagles, highest-paid D-tackle in NFL history. We talked a lot of Houston Texans last hour, talked to our guy John McClain. You could catch up on that interview in case you missed it on the Odyssey app, or you can download the BetMGM Tonight podcast. He's a Hall of Famer for a reason. Gave us tremendous insight, gave us a lot of great details on what's going on as the Texans start training camp and what are some of their offensive players you should be keeping a close eye on. So now that we start hour number three here, Brad, we had 26 teams, or now we've got 26 teams fully reported to training camp. We'll have the other six fully reported in the next 48 hours, and everybody will be in camp come Thursday. It's going to be electric. It's going to be incredible. And so we will continue on here, burning camp questions, as you are have titled it here, my friend, my compadre. And we're going in alphabetical order. So that brings us, after we did a couple of teams yesterday, that brings us to the Carolina Panthers coming off their NFC South crown despite the 8-9 record. Brad, what is your number one most burning camp question for the Carolina Panthers?
2: He may be diminutive in size, but it certainly looms large for this organization. Will Bryce Young continue to make strides and perform at a top half, and I mean top half among all NFL franchises, quarterback level? I mean, that's the $64,000 question for everybody that loves everything about the Carolina Panthers there in Charlotte and across the country. I think Bryce Young can be a top half quarterback. I think he can take that next step overall. A guy like Jalen Coker is going to have to break out for him this year. You know, Tetero McMillan, and he is going to take another step forward in his overall maturation. I like the ground attack that they possess as well. Jonathan Brooks get a lot of buzz in training camp. He could be a breakout candidate working in concert with Chuba Hubba Hubba Hubbard and as well. You know, this team, you know, is got some decent weaponry overall. You know, you look at Bryce Young, he was number 10 last season, according to Pro Football Focus, and adjusted completion percentage. Yes, he was top 10, believe it or not, in that category. He was number 8 among all eligible NFL quarterbacks in deep ball completion percentage. He was number 15, respectable, in red zone completion percentage as well. His completion percentage, in fact, has increased in all 3 years in the league, topping out last year at 63.6% overall. He had 23 passing touchdowns as well last season. That was a career high at 11 in year one, 15 in year two. He's just got to continue to improve, continue to climb, continue to stack the stats, and I think he can do that. I think we're all grossly underestimating and underrating the growth and development we're witnessing in real time of Bryce Young. And I think he's a guy that may throw 25 or more passing touchdowns. And I'm saying that stone sober, America, this season. So definitely, you know, give credit where credit is due. Bryce Young is getting better and the best is yet to come.
1: I completely agree. I never thought I'd find myself saying these words about Bryce Young, but I trust Bryce Young. I think the I picked the Panthers to win the NFC South last year. That was my big surprise. It paid off. Although again, 8-9 winning the NFC South, a shocker if you've ever heard that before. I'm picking them again. We've talked about so far during this show, Brad, why we're both kind of out on the Buccaneers this year. I won't speak for you. Right. For you, I'll speak for myself. I'm out on the Buccaneers. I don't think they're a playoff team. I'm not ready to buy into the big leap forward this year for the Saints. I think the Falcons are probably the second best team in that division, but that is based upon my opinion that Michael Penix is a really good quarterback with a lot of untapped potential. If they start Tua, then I feel even more confident that the Panthers are going to win this division because Bryce Young, because he's taking big steps forward. And again, we had a couple of games last year. He only throws for 150 yards, 180 yards, 160 yards. And it's like, how are the Panthers winning games? You mentioned the great running game with Chuba Hubbard. Tet McMillan, the reigning NFL Offensive Rookie of the Year, the great season that he had last year. Jalen Coker coming on strong at the end of the season, but let's not get it twisted. It was Bryce Young's heroics in a lot of fourth quarters this year that ended up getting the job done. I mean, I'll never forget the game. He had 450 yards and three touchdowns against Atlanta. So my question is basically the same as yours, is does Bryce Young finally and unequivocally earn the trust as the franchise quarterback? I tend to think that he will. He's also got a little extra something to play for this year, Brad, because unless we get a contract extension here in the next couple of weeks, we know the Panthers picked up his 5th-year option, so that's guaranteed for 2027. But if Bryce Young improves upon last year, and even whether or not the Panthers make the playoffs, they could go 8-9 because their defense takes a step back, and Bryce Young, as you mentioned, maybe throws for 3,500 yards and 25 touchdowns. If Bryce Young takes a step forward this season, he's going to get paid. He is getting paid in the offseason. Yep. And he's going to get $50 million a year. And that sounds crazy. And my God, does that sound on the premise and on the surface, maybe a bit undeserved. But it's you mentioned it. A lot of people, I think, unilaterally as football fans, have continued to underrate him and underestimate him. I wasn't underestimating him last year. And I thought the Panthers winning that division was due to a lot of things. I have a lot of respect for Dave Canales. I think he's a hell of a head coach. But I think Bryce Young takes another step forward this year. So, yeah, does he finally, like I said, unequivocally, without a doubt, he doesn't have to throw for 4,000 yards. He doesn't have to be an MVP candidate. But he's got to, I think, once and for all, prove to the rest of the doubters, I'm the franchise quarterback, and I'm getting my money.
2: Yeah, that's exactly right, man. I mean, he's got to get credit where credit's due. You got to look at the statistical evidence and the track record that we've seen here the last 3 years. Like, he's steadily improving, folks. And he just does not garner any headlines, does not get any love in general from not only just casual NFL fans, but, you know, the fantasy football community, sports bettors that are out there. Oh, they're like, yeah, they've already written Bryce Young off because he didn't make that cannonball splash in year one. Remember, he got benched for a short time and people are like, oh, man, he's going to be a colossal bust. He's going down the road being a pint-sized version of like Jamarcus Russell or Ryan Leaf type, right? Guy's never going to deliver on that topic hype, but he started doing right now. And again, the guy that I think is going to be the key to success this season is Jalen Coker. They're going to really rely on him to be that complimentary weapon to Tet McMillan, who is going to be the surefire WR1. But Coker's already get a lot of buzz. He had some really nice games, a handful of them last season. A big body of his, so he's a large target with soft and reliable hands. Excellent route runner, can work out the slot, can work outside. If he can deliver on the hype, and a guy you're getting still the wee hours of your fantasy football draft right now, that is going to unlock, I think, the true full potential of Bryce Young. So it's not bad bleeping crazy, folks. I'm telling you, 25 passing touchdowns for him, entirely reachable. And they throw in the fact, too, the defense is going to be kind of a middle-of-the-road unit. They will be playing from behind in some of the games that they're in. That will only increase the likelihood that he's going to toss 25 passing touchdowns because he could clean up in garbage time.
1: That's right. All right, let's move on to the Cincinnati Bengals. By the way, you want to weigh in on Bryce Young and the Panthers this year, 310-840-4910. You could call, you could text. Let's move on, though, to the Cincinnati Bengals. Another brutal season last year for the Bengals. 6-11 finish. Joe Burrow, another major injury that forced him to miss a chunk of the season with the turf toe injury. It was Jake Browning for a couple of weeks. Then they bring in Joe Flacco. The defense, god-awful. Burrow comes back and plays the final six games, but it was not enough. It did not matter. They've got one of the easiest schedules in all of football this year. But just like many years, and feels like every year, the Steelers are in the mix. The Ravens are once again favored to win the AFC North. Are the Bengals finally going to snap this drought of not being a playoff team? We'll find out. But Brad, your most burning training camp question for the Cincinnati Bengals would be what?
2: I think you're going to address the defense. That's really high on my list as well. But this offensive line has got to improve. Like the Houston Texans, every single year there's a reasonable doubt that they're going to perform even at an adequate level. So they got to really rise to the occasion. They got to protect the very expensive asset and the wonderful long flowing flocks of one Joe Flacco. I'm so envious, so jealous of the lettuce that he has adorning his dome. But this Bengals, front line has been horrific. They've been terribly woeful. Now, the last, it seems like 3 or 4 years running. I look at Burrow last season. He was only number 18 in pocket protection rate among qualifying NFL quarterbacks. Though he delivered when he was under pressure. He was number 3 in under pressure completion percentage, according to playerprofiler.com. But if you look at PFF. The Cincinnati was number 26 in pass blocking efficiency. They're outside the top 25 in run blocking efficiency as well. My boy still got down, and that being Chase Brown, the former ILL standout. I think he's going to be able to deliver the goods regardless because they didn't leave the field, and a guy's got very soft and adept hands out of the backfield. But, man, that offensive line has got to at least be average for this Cincinnati team to really fire on all cylinders offensively, whether the ground game with Chase Brown, but most importantly, protecting the most expensive asset on this team, and that being Joe Burrow. He's got to have time to throw those frozen ropes at T. Higgins, Ja'Marr Chase, Mike Gesicki, and others. So the O-line, to me, the biggest question mark in Cincinnati, and I have no earthly idea how they're going to perform this year.
1: Yeah, look, I'm trending towards making this my official prediction here, Brad, for 2026, and at the expense of sounding like an utter fool, I haven't picked them the last 2 years. I said they got to show me before I see it. So I don't know, and I don't blame anybody for maybe being the fool that thought the Bengals last year were going to win the division, or 2 years ago thinking the Bengals were going to win the division. And again, I'm not there yet. I want to see how the first couple of weeks of training camp play out, but Brad, I'm getting close to saying that the Bengals are going to win 12 games this year and win the AFC North.
2: Oh.
1: I'm close. I'm close. My most burning training camp question, though, because that's going to hinge. And again, Joe Burrow has suffered a significant injury in 3 of the 6 years he's been in the NFL. The turf toe, the tendon, the torn tendon. In his rookie season, it was the torn ACL, the torn tendon in his wrist a couple of years ago, all different parts of the body. At a certain point, should we maybe expect that to continue for Joe Burrow's career? I don't know. I hope not, because he's freaking electric. He's elite. He's a top 5 quarterback when he is able to be on the field. I mean, this guy that put up nearly 5,000 yards and over 40 touchdowns 2 years ago, and he's still got the same weapons. You mentioned Chase Brown. He's got Ja'Marr Chase. He's got T. Higgins. He's got Gesicki. And sometimes it doesn't even matter if half those guys are on the field. Joe Burrow still makes it happen. I think he's elite.
2: Yep.
1: Can he stay healthy? I sure hope so. For me, it's the defense. My most burning training camp question is, does this Bengals defense show a pulse in camp and play with some attitude? We're going to see how it shakes out in September. But for training camp, because there's not a whole lot of projected disruptions. There's not a whole lot of big contract, negotiations or hold-ins or holdouts going on. The only real player, the only real absence is BJ Hill, on the PUP list. Like, for the most part, this is a pretty distraction-free training camp for the Cincinnati Bengals. I remember last year, after all the slow starts, we're like, all right, how are the Bengals going to handle the preseason? Are they going to finally play some starters? And they did. I expect that approach to continue. And I don't think they're going to go back to laissez-faire. Oh, we're not going to play anybody. And then, you know what, week one, we'll just hit the ground running. They can't afford to do that. They got off to a pretty good start last year, and then Burrow got hurt. So it's, for me, it's the defense. And in training camp, I want to see some guys, and I'm not talking about over-the-top stuff or anybody's getting hurt. I want to see some violence. I want to see some fights. I want to see Bengals defenders take some real freaking pride in how much of a pathetic slop of a unit they've been the last couple of years and really show people, hey, we're not going to be a laughingstock dumpster fire of a defensive unit like they were the last couple of years, where they are nearly dead last in yards allowed per game, nearly dead last in points allowed per game. I like the offseason moves that this front office made, and I haven't given them a whole lot of credit over the last couple of years because they haven't deserved it. But trading for Dexter Lawrence and then signing him to an extension, bringing in Boye Mafe from Seattle, $20 million per year, bringing in Jonathan Allen, bringing in Brian Cook to shore up that secondary from the Kansas City Chiefs. They get Kyle Duggar on a cheap little one-year deal. They draft Cassius Howell, the edge rusher from Texas A&M. There is no way this defense can be as bad as they've been the last 2 years. There's no way. There is no way. So I want to see the defense play with some freaking attitude and play with some pride in training camp. And if I do see that in the first couple of weeks, Brad, I might break out. I might ask for that sledgehammer.
2: Oh,
1: and take the Bengals to win the AFC North. I just might.
3: Oh, you dirty little dog.
2: Well, you know what? And I think it's completely warranted. And I think you're on to something, man. I think Dexter Lawrence is going to be the key to all of it. He's going to lock the potential of this unit. They made other investments on the back end. I mean, they have been roasted. They have been toasted repeatedly the last couple of years defensively. Like, when I was looking at the player props market every single week, I'd be like, all right, who's playing Cincinnati? Just give me the over. I don't care what the damn number is. I'm taking the over and over again. And I was always trying to find fantasy players that I can insert in my lineup. I don't care if it's like a WR3 or a backup running back. They're going to eat against that Bengals unit because they couldn't wrap up a toddler. They couldn't tackle anybody. They were that miserable and woeful. But those days are long gone. They should be a top half unit at a bare minimum. Hell, man, they could be in the conversation of being like maybe the 10th best, maybe the 9th best defense in the NFL. If they can deliver on that expectation with that offense, as long as the key components stay healthy, you know, you're right. They could win the division. Hell, man, maybe we should take another step further. Let's not get too crazy, but could they possibly win the AFC? If the defense is that good, I think they would very much be in the conversation to do exactly that. And that, folks, ain't crazy talk.
1: It's really not. It's really not. But, man, they've been alternating. Defense, terrible defense, Burrow hurt. Terrible defense, Burrow hurt for the last couple of years here. So it feels like you're asking for a lot for those two things to trend in the other direction here. But yeah, if they do, I mean, we've seen Joe Burrow in the Super Bowl. We've seen Joe Burrow go into Arrowhead and beat Patrick Mahomes of the Kansas City Chiefs, something that basically nobody else has done in the postseason in the last decade. Joe Burrow and the Bengals know how to do it. 310-840-4910. We'll take a quick break. Your calls, your texts on the Cincinnati Bengals, what your expectations are this season for 2026, the Carolina Panthers. And when we come back, we'll hit on another couple of sea cities, the Chicago Bears and the Cleveland Browns. The most burning training camp questions for those two teams when we come back. He's Brad Evans. I'm Pat Boyle. 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
4: The NBA has reshaped in one summer. LeBron and Jaylen Brown are in Philly. Giannis is headed to Miami. Paul George is a Celtic. And that's just the Eastern Conference. Who will challenge the Knicks for the NBA crown? Westwood One Sports.
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23: Well, the Brewers will get a 6-game road trip going tonight in San Francisco. It's the second straight series for the crew against teams that are struggling after taking 2 of 3 from the last place Rockies. Milwaukee faces a Giants squad that is 16 games under 500. They'll follow it up with a series in LA against an Angels team that is 22 games under 500. Tonight, it'll be Brandon Sproat on the mound for the crew while San Francisco goes with Tyler Mahle. First pitch is at 8:45. Meanwhile, the trade deadline fast approaching. It's a week from today. Brewers likely to make some kind of move to bolster a team that holds the second best record in the majors right now. Turning to the Packers, they held their annual shareholders meeting this afternoon in Green Bay. It was the first for new president Ed Policy. Said over the weekend that the team does need to find more revenue streams, especially after experiencing the first operating loss in the last 36 years. Team lost $1.1 million, though much of that was the result of expensive contracts given out to the likes of Micah Parsons and others. The Packers will get training camp going on Wednesday at the first practice of 13 open to the public.
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23: Well, the Badgers were picked to finish in the lower half of the Big Ten this fall. 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With this Wisconsin Sports Zone Network update, I'm Zach Heil-Pritt.
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0: Can you hit that high note, Brad?
1: Yeah, a couple of beverages in. I got a shot.
0: All right. We'll have to put that to the test very soon. Welcome on back, BetMGM tonight, Westwood One Sports. He's Brett Evans. I'm Pat Boyle. The phone number to join the show is 310-840-4910. You could call. You could text 310-840-4910. You could also hit us up on Twitter. The show is at BetMGM tonight. Brad is at Noisy Huevos. I'm at Pat Boyle 44. So we will take your interactions any way that you want them. Phone lines, text lines, Twitter, hit us up. We're talking all things NFL and training camp here. Burning training camp questions last segment for the Carolina Panthers and the Cincinnati Bengals. We move on. Brad, the team that is near and dear to your heart, your Chicago Bears. Coming off the NFC North crown last year, a stunning, jaw-dropping comeback playoff win against the Green Bay Packers, and then another near-miracle comeback win against the Rams. They came this close to the NFC Championship game, and now, as Ben Johnson and Caleb Williams are saying, hopefully no more cardiac Bears. We're starting over again. Expectations, is it fair to put playoff or bust here on the Bears this season? We've talked about them already at length. I don't think they're a playoff team. You do. But in terms of your burning training camp question as we get set for the 2026 season, what is it for your Bears?
1: It's got to be Roma Dunze. Will Roma Dunze bury concerns about his repaired foot's new normal? That's how he described it. He discussed he may not be as explosive as his old self was, and that is a concern. There's no question about it. Coming off that stress fracture in which he missed five games last season and had it surgically repaired. So Luther Burden, he already seen a lot of the quotes that are going around right now on social media coming out of Bears training camp. Appears that he is going to be the real deal Holyfield and certainly be the front runner, lead this team not only in targets, but probably receptions, maybe yards. I think he's going to be at least 1,000-yard receiver and probably at least a handful of touchdowns as well. But Burden is more of that dirty work underneath, kind of a jack of all trades, very slippery on some of the short to intermediate routes in the screen game as well. He's not a guy that gets appreciable, chunk gains down the field. That's especially Roma Dunze working outside the numbers. But if he has indeed lost a step, is he going to be able to get that breathing room, that separation needed to be successful? Last season, a dozen games, Dunze, 90 targets, 44 grabs, 661 yards for six touchdowns. He's number 12 in ADOT. That stands for average depth of target, number 8 in deep ball targets. Again, that's his calling card. Working outside the numbers, try to get those big gains down the field. Only number 39 in total yak, but number 6 in unrealized air yards. That was because Caleb Williams was at times grossly inaccurate. So for me, Roma Dunze has got to be at least probably an 875-900-yard receiver for this team to deliver on the promise of them being back-to-back playoff representative. I think they will be. I think Caleb Williams will sharpen his arm and accuracy and overall delivery. There are concerns about Dunze, but I got to hope for the best. Regardless, Luther Burden is going to be a dog in this offense. And that 1-2 punch of DeAndre Swift and Kyle Meninge, who we discussed yesterday, they're going to be eaten as well. Colson Loveland, honestly, could be the most effective second weapon on this team behind Luther Burden. So, Roma Dunze, man, I just hope you can deliver on your promise, but I do have some question marks.
0: Yeah, and the fact that he's calling it the new normal. I mean, this guy that's not—it's in his mid-20s. I mean, I know that's scary.
1: It's frightening.
0: Yep, it is frightening. That's not my biggest concern with the Chicago Bears. And honestly, Brad, I'm not going to make this about Caleb Williams here. For the 2026 season, yes. But for training camp, especially with some big news that we got yesterday from Tampa Bay, no, not about Baker Mayfield. We talked about it yesterday when it was breaking news. Vita Vea requesting a trade. My burning training camp question for the Chicago Bears now is, are they going to make a trade for Vita Vea? Because Chicago Bears struggled big time getting after the quarterback last year. 22nd in the NFL with 35 sacks. They made up for it by getting 33 takeaways, an NFL best, plus 22 in the

0: turnover differential department, I think you're fooling yourself if you expect that to happen again. They need to improve this pass rush. And Ryan Poles, the GM of this team, spent most of this offseason not doing it. Completely ignoring it, almost, right? I mean, the Chicago Bears are going to rely on Montez Sweat, who, correct me if I'm wrong, Brad, as of this moment, okay, so they put him on the non-football illness list Tuesday, but the expectation is that he's going to be okay in just a couple of days. I saw the NFL A logo next to his name. I was like, whoa, what is that? Did I miss something with Montez Sweat? But again, relying on Montez Sweat, they brought in Grady Jarrett, bring in Javon Dexter, bring in they had Dio Dingbo, who had a good season 2 years ago with the Colts. He missed most of last year with an injury. There's just, when we talk with Mark Carmen, there is just not a lot of names that you feel good about when you look at. You're like, oh yeah, it's a scary pass rush. It's not. It's not. And I don't think they really did much. I don't think Ryan Poles did anything near what he needed to do, let alone didn't even draft a single pass rusher in the draft back in April to improve this pass rush. So now, and I understand Vita Vea is not a pass rusher, but just improving that front line, you get a monster of a man that can just handle the runs between the guards and the tackles nearly by himself. He can take on double teams. He can bat down passes. And yeah, occasionally he can get after the quarterback. That is a gold mine right there in the middle of that defensive line that then takes the pressure off Montez Sweat, takes the pressure off of Dio Dingbo and Austin Booker and all these other guys. And it makes it that much easier for you to have a better pass rush. Vita Vea requested a trade. He's going into the final year of his contract. He wants to get paid. Chicago Bears need somebody like Vita Vea on this defensive line. I really would love to see Ryan Poles be aggressive, pull the trigger, get Vita Vea. Again, he's on an expiring contract. I don't think it's going to cost you more than a third-round pick. That's what I would like to see the Chicago Bears do. Make a play for Vita Vea. Brad, do you think that's realistic? Or do you think that, for your sake, for Bears fans' sakes, this is more nothing more than just some hopeful romance?
1: Pardon me as I unbutton the pants that I'm currently wearing, and I will just go ahead and disrobe because just the mere thought of Vita Vea coming to the Windy City is so incredibly arousing. It's just downright erotic is what it is. You know, the area where the Bears really struggled, you know, obviously you laid out the takeaways. They were opportunistic. That was a definition that we saw last season, but they were vulnerable in the trenches defending the run. Vita Vea doesn't necessarily have to just consume quarterbacks whole. Like, you know, he's going to disrupt pockets no matter what, create chaos and really dirty up those dropback situations. But where he really makes his hay, makes his cash money, and has earned his reputation, it's just, consuming on running backs and being that trench warrior that he is. He's exactly what the Bears need. Yeah, they got the bookend talent, but the talent up front in the middle, they kind of got that soft underbelly a little bit. They got to tighten that up. Do a couple extra sit-ups in the gym and try to get that six-pack. And my goodness, he would be a chiseled six-pack addition to the Chicago Bears if somehow, some way, Poles could pull that rabbit out of the hat and acquire via trade. If it's only a third round cost, do it now. I implore you, Ryan Poles, because that could be the missing piece of pushing the Bears over the top and, you know, potentially winning that division this season and really making a run in the NFC to the Super Bowl. And what better way to spend early February than getting sun-splashed in Southern California at SoFi Stadium in Los Angeles. I will give up all major organs necessary. I might be dead, but I'll at least be in attendance not really see, because, you know, I'll be on cloud nine. My Bears at least compete in a Super Bowl.
0: You'd have to give up, let's see, what are the
1: a kidney?
0: Major organs in our body? Heart, brain, and lungs. Well, you can't really give those up.
1: My liver is not functioning.
0: Liver and kidneys. So I guess you could. Would you sign to give up one kidney if it means the Bears are in the Super Bowl? No guarantee they win it. Would you sign to give up a kidney if the Bears are in the Super Bowl, Brad?
1: I'm already an organ donor on my driver's license. So, yeah, I suppose so. Why not? There are a lot of people that eat kidneys. I would gladly save a life and watch my Bears, even if they got throttled in a Super Bowl. Just a thought of the Bears reaching the Mecca of the NFL is just euphoric, and I would love to see it.
0: So you'd give up a kidney, even if there's no guarantee, even if they get slammed, even if they play, I don't know if there's any team in the AFC or off the top of your head that you hate, but what'd you say?
1: No, there's not an AFC team I hate.
0: Let's say we were talking about them last segment about, you know, again, if their defense comes together, Burrow stays healthy. Let's say it's the Bengals. And let's say Bengals beat the Bears 40-3. Like you mentioned, you get absolutely destroyed in the Super Bowl. And, you would still give up your kidney just for a guarantee that the Bears are in the Super Bowl, even if they lose by 40?
1: It would have to be extracted from a certifiable medical doctor. I'm not going to go to some shady person in a deep, dark back alley and say, extract my kidney and sell it on the black market. It's got to be done professionally, and it's got to be able to help somebody. I would debate it. I would even sacrifice a testicle because I don't care, and I want to see Chicago in a Super Bowl.
0: If I'm giving up a major organ, I need to be guaranteed a title. I would have given up a kidney for a Knicks title. Like, thank God I didn't have to. Thank God we didn't come up with this scenario back in April. But I probably would have given up a kidney. I'm also an organ donor. I would have probably given up a kidney for a Knicks title. And you'll give it up just for a Super Bowl appearance and no guarantee that they win. That's bold of you. That's brash.
1: I am? I'm a giver. I'm a giver, Pat Boyle. That's what I am.
0: You really are. You really are, and I appreciate it. You really are. All right, let's get to the Cleveland Browns here before we get kinky. The Cleveland
1: Talk about
0: Browns.
1: Giver.
0: This feels like a no-doubter. This feels like a no-brainer. Brad, your most burning training camp questions, the Cleveland Browns.
1: It's obvious. I mean, this is the clear-cut number one question on the board. Given the wide receiver investments made, Casey Concepcion, Denzel Boston in the draft, pairing up with Jerry Jeudy, Harold Fannin coming off of a banner season, can the Browns showcase competency? Competency is all we're asking, Cleveland. Bring back Bernie Kosar at the quarterback position. Whether it's going to be Deshaun Watson, Shedeur Sanders, you just need somebody to be horrifically average. And if you get a horrifically average quarterback, honestly, it's an upgrade of the rubbish that has walked through the doors, that has taken strolls along Lake Erie in Cleveland the last, I don't know what, 15 years, going back to like Tim Couch?
0: Yeah. Yeah. I mean, that jersey list with the names grows more and more, longer and longer by the year. And maybe you thought for a little bit it was Baker Mayfield. When you get to a playoff, you win a playoff game with Baker Mayfield. But no, alas. Yeah, the burning training camp question for me, quarterback battle. Who's quarterback one? Who's the starting quarterback for week one? Is it Deshaun Watson or is it Shedeur Sanders? And that's going to tell us about, I think, the direction that the Browns think that they're going in. That tells us about how desperately Todd Monken wants to win. And we got to see too, right? I mean, it's one thing if they want to play it safe and they want to give it to Deshaun Watson. But I mean, if he plays like absolute hot garbage in the preseason games, in the two preseason games that he plays in, you have to go to Shedeur, and vice versa. If Shedeur plays less than stellar and Deshaun Watson is okay, that gives Todd Monken and the Browns that crutch, if you will, to give it to Deshaun Watson and go with the veteran, the more experienced player, even though, Brad, you and I both think Deshaun Watson will be terrible this year. But yes. Yeah, it's the quarter. That is right. That's up there with the Falcons. And off the top of my head, I can't think of any other team that's got as split right down the middle, probably, of a 50-50 quarterback battle heading into training camp than the Cleveland Browns and the Atlanta Falcons. Is it going to be Deshaun Watson, or is it going to be Shedeur Sanders?
1: I think it's going to be Shedeur Sanders eventually. I think Watson will start the season as a starter, but I think the leash is so short, man. He'll maybe go 3 to 5 games. They could lose maybe, those 3 to 5 games at the beginning of the season. Let me pull up their schedule. I got it right here. I got a laminated full NFL schedule. This is how much of a nerd I am, Pat.
0: Oh, that's gorgeous.
1: That I actually go to like FedEx Kinko's, those things. I don't even know if they're called FedEx Kinko's anymore, like the UPS store. I print this out. It's all color coordinated. And I said, I need this laminated like it's 1985. They're like, okay, it takes like 10 minutes to warm up the laminating machine and they make it happen. But this thing is an invaluable resource for me. So Cleveland, this is what their opening schedule is. At Jacksonville, L. At Tampa, L. Carolina at home, coin flip. Pittsburgh at home, probably an L. At the Jets, probably a win. But who knows? Could be a coin flip. I mean, they might win one game to begin the season over the first 5. And anecdotally, just to throw this out there, I was in Canton, Ohio over the weekend. My buddy John Daigle, who writes in the fantasy football community, that fool was rocking number 2, Johnny Manziel, the Cleveland Browns jersey all weekend long. I went to a bar, jerseys in Canton, Ohio. Daigle shows up in a Johnny Manziel jersey. I'm like, you're going to get your ass kicked. Thankfully, nothing happened to him. But, man, you want to talk about Team Huevos. Somebody rocking a Manziel jersey publicly? The Cleveland Browns edition? Not Texas A&M. The Cleveland Browns edition? Yeah, man, that takes massive Huevos Gigantes.
0: Is that even no disrespect to him. I'm sure he's a great guy, your buddy Daigle. But, like, is that even a cool thing to do? I mean, Johnny Manziel played in 14
1: totally
0: total games.
1: Yeah, totally.
0: So he's doing it as a troll. He's trolling.
1: Oh, yeah. Oh, yeah. Oh, yeah. No doubt about it. I'm in Canton, Ohio, the Pro Football Hall of Fame. Johnny Manziel, you're going on my back. I mean, he was just trolling, which I respect.
0: That is a pretty good troll job. I got to give it to him then. I thought he was actually being serious. Like, yeah, I'm going to rep Johnny Manziel. Why not? Johnny football. If it's a troll, that's pretty good. That's a good one. Because you're like, what the... Manziel jersey? Who's this guy? Because then you're probably thinking to yourself, you see a Johnny Manziel Browns jersey, you're thinking that this guy probably knows Johnny Manziel and he's friends with him, or it's somebody that actually thinks that Johnny Manziel is still cool and is still worth putting his name on your back. And you're probably think either way, you're probably like, what? Who is this J.O.? Where does this guy get off? And to know that he's trolling is pretty funny. 310-840-4910. Throw Johnny Manziel in the quarterback battle for the Cleveland Browns. Why not? It can't get any worse.
1: Why not?
0: 310-840-4910. We will get you some baseball scores when we come back because we got a busy Tuesday night, Major League Baseball. We haven't really talked much about it. So we've been hard and heavy on the football. We'll get you a scoreboard update on the biggest events going around on this Tuesday night. He's Brett Evans. I'm Pat Boyle. 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
1: All right, welcome on back. 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I'm Pat Boyle. Phone number to join the show, 310-840-4910. 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Where the player they wager on does not win the tournament, but does finish in second place. This promotion will be available pre-tournament for all applicable golf events on Mondays through Wednesdays. Again, phone number to join the show, 310-840-4910. Brad, we got a couple of minutes before we bid you adieu for the night, brother. So why don't we get a quick scoreboard look here at baseball on this Tuesday night, because we got a busy, busy freaking night in baseball. 16 games compared to the normal 15, because we had a doubleheader between the Guardians and the Reds. Game one earlier today, Kyle Manzardo with a grand salami, and then Chase DeLauder, the exciting rookie, go-ahead run on a sacrifice. Guardians won game one, 6-5. They're in the thick of the AL Central race. But we've got a bunch of games going on right now, including your Cubbies, who are taking the Cardinals to the woodshed in St. Louis. Brad, that's got to feel good.
2: Oh, deep fried bird on the menu. My favorite, slathering in hot sauce, because the Cubs up right now 7-0 already in this game. And PCA just had another web jam that does that every single night. He's 0-for-2 in the game, but does have a sack fly. Say Suzuki's staying sizzling hot, 2-for-3. He's got an RBI. Michael Busch also is hitting an RBI in the game. Alex Bregman, who had a monster night last night. He's 2-for-2 with a couple of runs scored. Ian Happ has got a two-run double on Nico Horner, a guy that's batting over 450 the last month. He also has a pair of RBIs as he had a single that knocked in two. Conforto has scored a run and got a hit. I mean, everybody is doing work for the Chicago Cubs, and Colin Ray is on the bump, and he's only given up a hit to the Redbirds. So the tarps off crew out there in right field, every time PCA comes up, they're turning their back. They got this like giant L flag. I mean, they're eating crow, man, heaping platefuls of it. And I am loving every single minute of it. So yeah, lay that smack down continuously against the St. Louis Cardinals and shut up the supposed best fans in all of sports. Get out of here.
1: Yeah, the last time the Cubbies were in St. Louis was the last weekend of May, where they were booing him, the tarps off crew, right? They were booing PCA, and as they're booing him, he hits a grand slam, if I'm not mistaken.
2: Grand slam. Yeah, he did.
1: Which, by the way, shut Brent, him up. Did you happen to see the latest odds at our friends at BetMGM for the NL MVP?
2: I did. It's crazy how that has changed, because PCA was, what, 30-1 about a month ago? And it is now what, Mr. Boyle?
1: Shohei Ohtani last week was minus 550. As of today, Shohei Ohtani minus 145. Pete Crow Armstrong preseason was 30-1. A month ago was still 30-1. A couple of weeks ago got down to 7-1. Last week, plus 350. Today, PCA plus 115 to win the National League.
2: Holy
1: MVP.
2: Mackerel.
1: Do you
2: Holy,
1: believe
2: we're gonna
1: it?
2: Have to have a
1: Do
2: segment
1: you believe
2: on this
1: what I'm we're telling gonna- you?
2: We're going to have to have a full segment on this tomorrow. I've already got it written in the show rundown. We're going to break it all down. I'll crunch the numbers. I thought it was almost unfathomable. It would have taken a major injury to Shohei. Yeah, he's got a dinged knee a little bit, but the power has subsided, and he's not pitching. So it's changed the game completely.
1: All righty. Well, I'll be here for the argument, or for any argument anybody wants to make, for Pete Crow Armstrong to win MVP tomorrow. But Brad, until then, brother, enjoy this Cubbies beatdown, and we'll see you tomorrow, my man.
2: Go Cubs! I'm out!
1: Coming up next, why the Buccaneers are making a massive mistake with Baker Mayfield. 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
18: Daniel Jones is cleared and ready to go on Wednesday for full go for Colts training camp. And I'm not a doctor, but this does feel like something of a medical miracle. I know modern medicine is intense, but I've always been under the impression that you need close to a year to heal from an Achilles injury. And by my math, it's been about 7 months since Daniel Jones tore his Achilles. That's an impressive comeback for the Colts starting quarterback. I'm Denton Day.
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0: 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The games light up.
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0: 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The Tampa Bay Buccaneers are not only making a mistake with Vita Vea, who requested a trade yesterday. We talked about it. But even more so today, the Tampa Bay Buccaneers are making a massive mistake with how they are handling the contract extension situation for their franchise quarterback, Baker Mayfield. And it is one of the now many reasons that I am out on the Tampa Bay Buccaneers in 2026. 310-840-4910. That's the talk and text line to join the show. You could call, you could text. 310-840-4910. You can also hit me up on Twitter at PatBoyle44. So in case you haven't been following, we've been talking about it on the show, and it's been in the news for the last couple of weeks. I've been hitting on it. This is something, honestly, I've been talking about since March. Back when free agency started, and there were some rumblings, there was just a little bit of conversation, and this was before the Rams drafted Ty Simpson in April. Stupidly drafted Ty Simpson. I said to myself, Baker Mayfield's going into the final year of his contract. At the time, I thought it was setting up that the Rams were basically going to have Matthew Stafford come back for one more season, one more year. And with Baker Mayfield going into the final year of his contract, maybe Baker doesn't want to sign a contract extension. Maybe Baker wants to play the final year of his deal out on the Tampa Bay Buccaneers, hit free agency. And yes, it would be a gamble on himself because nobody in the NFL, let alone any quarterback, wants to go into the final year of their deal with an extension not in place. So it'd be a gamble. It'd be a risk. But I wouldn't put it past somebody like Baker Mayfield. And the direction that the Bucs seemed to be trending in at the end of last season, they collapsed that 6-2 start. They missed the playoffs, aging defense. And I thought maybe Baker Mayfield is gearing up to become the replacement for Matthew Stafford in 2027 for the LA Rams. He's going to rejoin forces with his buddy Sean McVay, who helped him resurrect his career after he got cut by the Panthers a couple of years ago. But then the Rams gave Matthew Stafford a two-year extension, which, again, if Matthew Stafford retires after this season, that second year doesn't matter anyway. But then they drafted Ty Simpson. And that just didn't make a whole lot of sense. But hey, maybe the LA Rams weren't holding out hope. Maybe there was no conversation at all between Sean McVay and Baker Mayfield. Maybe they didn't see the vision. Maybe they weren't effing with my vision. You know, you hear that term, you F with the vision. You bleep with the vision. Maybe the Rams weren't bleeping with my vision of having Baker Mayfield be their continuity plan to Matthew Stafford, because you still have Puka Nacua, you have Devontae Adams, you have Kyren Williams, you've got a star-studded, loaded defense now. That was before they made the trade for Myles Garrett. Either way. Okay. Well, Baker Mayfield still wants a contract extension, doesn't he? And if I told you what Baker Mayfield has done, forget about the eye test. Forget about what you know about Baker Mayfield over the last 3 years and what he's done for the Tampa Bay Buccaneers. They won back-to-back division titles. And yes, last year they missed out. What if I told you the last 3 years, top three passing yards in the NFL was Jared Goff, Matthew Stafford, and then Baker Mayfield? That's right. And he's played the same amount of games as Josh Allen. He's played just a handful of games more than Patrick Mahomes. But he's played a couple more games, a good amount, more than almost 10 more games than Dak Prescott. But Baker Mayfield's durability is part of what makes him so great and so special and so valuable. More passing yards than Justin Herbert. More passing yards than Lamar Jackson. More passing yards than Brock Purdy, Trevor Lawrence, Jalen Hurts, Joe Burrow. Injuries playing a big part in Joe Burrow, but still, Baker Mayfield, third in the NFL in the last 3 years combined in passing yards and only 200 behind Matthew Stafford. What about completions? Jared Goff, number one. Baker Mayfield, number two. What about touchdowns, Pat? Tell us, Pat, who's the leaders in passing touchdowns in the NFL the past three seasons? Jared Goff, once again, number one. 101 touchdown passes. You know who's number two? Baker Mayfield with 95. Then it's Matthew Stafford. Then it's Lamar. Then it's Josh Allen. Then it's Jordan Love, Dak Prescott, Joe Burrow, Patrick Mahomes, Brock Purdy, Justin Herbert. You know the common theme of all those other quarterbacks? They're all paid. You know who's not paid? Baker Mayfield. At least he's not in the midst of a contract extension, and he is not paid to the likes of which these other quarterbacks are paid. Dak Prescott, $60 million a year. How many playoffs has he been to the last couple of seasons? Joe Burrow, $55 million a year. Josh Allen, $55 million a year. Jordan Love, $55 million a year. Trevor Lawrence, $55 million a year. Stafford, $55 million a year. Goff, Purdy, Justin Herbert, Lamar Jackson, Jalen Hurts, all over $51 million per year. You know how much Baker Mayfield is currently making on his final contract or on the final year of his contract? Baker Mayfield, when he signed with the Buccaneers 3 years ago, was a three-year deal for $100 million. Baker Mayfield's average salary per year is just over $33 million. $33 million. For a guy that in the last 3 years is in the top three in passing yards, completions, and touchdowns. A guy that has played every game. A guy that has been to the playoffs every year, but this past year, and played through multiple injuries. And a guy that's only 31. I know it might feel like Baker's been in the league a while. He's not 34. He's not 35. He's not 36. He's 31. How have we gotten to today where Baker Mayfield weeks ago, Baker Mayfield said through his team, I don't know if he ever said it directly publicly in front of a microphone, but they're reportedly between the Bucks and Baker Mayfield and his camp, they were way off in their negotiations for a contract extension. Tell me which quarterback in that conversation we've had, of that ilk, all those guys that I just rattled off, some of the top quarterbacks in the league, tell me which of their teams would let their quarterback go into training camp of the final year of their contract without an extension. It wouldn't happen. It hasn't happened. It doesn't happen. And a couple of weeks ago, when, again, through per Baker Mayfield's team, said that if there was no contract extension by the time training camp started, there would be no more discussions. That would be it. That's the deadline. If there's no contract extension by the time Baker Mayfield and the Buccaneers report for training camp, he's going to play the final year on this contract, and that's it. And he's going to head into free agency next season. Well, today has come and passed, Tuesday, July 28th, and Baker Mayfield and the Buccaneers veterans reported for training camp, and there is no contract extension. And so Baker Mayfield is going to play out the final year of his contract before becoming an unrestricted free agent. And again, I ask, how did the Buccaneers let it get to this point? That is organizational malpractice. That is a horrendous job by GM Jason Light. That is terrible. That is a massive mistake. 310-840-4910. I don't care if you think Baker Mayfield is bluffing, because I don't think he is. Here's the thing. And we've seen different types of strategies from players. Hold-ins, hold-outs, requests for a trade. Vita Vea might get paid. He very well could be paid. He very well could be traded. After what we've seen with Dexter Lawrence, Micah Parsons, players of higher star caliber than Vita Vea, players that you think their franchise in the Giants and the Dallas Cowboys, well, you can't trade Micah Parsons. Ah, the Cowboys will pay Micah. This is what they always do. Players of bigger star caliber than Vita Vea have been traded after requesting a trade because they didn't get the contract they wanted. So the Buccaneers got two major issues right now. They've got two of their star players, two of their most valuable players, arguably their most valuable player on defense. Tell me who's more valuable on that Buccaneers defense than Vita Vea. Tell me. I'll rattle off a couple names for you. They just signed Alex Anzalone. That's he can't be, and they got him on a cheap contract. Yaya Diaby, no shot. Zion McCollum in the secondary? Nope. Antoine Winfield, good veteran. Not the most valuable on that defense. A'shaun Robinson? Nope. Elijah Roberts? Nope. These are guys that are signing one. They just drafted Elijah Roberts in the fifth year, in the fifth round. A'shaun Robinson just got a cheap one-year deal. Vita Vea, without a doubt, is the most valuable player on their defense. He just requested a trade. And now your franchise quarterback, who has played every single game, played the past year with PCL strains, MCL strains, bicep strain. I don't know if you watched the Netflix documentary, Quarterback. Baker Mayfield, half of his bicep was purple for over a week. Shoulder injury that he had to exit one of the games late in the season, but then played the next week. The guy's been a warrior. The guy's been durable. The guy has statistically been one of the best quarterbacks in football in the last 3 years. Massive mistake for this to get to this point that you can't come to an agreement. And again, I don't think Baker's bluffing. Like we said, hold-ins, hold-outs, requests for trade, all the different strategies that a player and their agent could use in an attempt to get the contract extension they're looking for. Baker Mayfield's not holding in. At least we don't believe he is. We'll see. They have their first official practice tomorrow. Baker Mayfield's not holding out. He reported. He's at training camp. Baker Mayfield has not requested a trade. Baker Mayfield is telling the Tampa Bay Buccaneers and GM Jason Light, F-A-F-O. Bleep around and find out. I think Baker Mayfield is a man of his word. I don't think there's going to be any negotiating. I don't think he's going to sign a contract extension. I think he is going to play this final year. And I think he's going to be a free agent come March. And I think he'll be looking for a new team. 310-840-4910. Your thoughts on the Buccaneers not being able to get a contract extension done with Baker Mayfield? Do you think he's worth it? Do you think this is a mistake for Tampa Bay? Because I did see some news yesterday, and I saw the same thing again today. And maybe you might have seen it as well, and you're saying to yourself, in your car or in your house or wherever you might be right now at the gym listening, you're saying, well, hold on, Pat. Hold on, Pat Boyle. I was looking at this. I was Googling about Baker Mayfield. I wanted to get the latest, or I heard on a different show, or I saw this. The Buccaneers, they could put the franchise tag on him. They could put the one-year franchise tender on Baker Mayfield. They don't have to sign him to a contract extension. Okay. What good does that do the Tampa Bay Buccaneers? What good does that do them? To have Baker Mayfield play this season with no guarantee of a long-term extension, which at times could be a good incentivizer. I don't think Baker Mayfield is the kind of guy that needs it, doesn't need that extra incentive, doesn't need the motivation of having to play a prove-it year. He's proven plenty. But in some cases, that could be a good tactic. That's a good weapon for NFL teams. Look, the Cowboys are doing it with George Pickens. They put the franchise tag on him, and I don't blame them. But what good does that do the Buccaneers? Think about it from a financial standpoint. And we want to talk numbers. Like, what's a reasonable contract for Baker Mayfield? Again, I mean, he's got to be in the same conversation as Trevor Lawrence, as Justin Herbert. He has to be. He simply has to be. He has to be in the same conversation as Jalen Hurts and Jared Goff. That number's got to start with a five. And it's got to be probably $55 million. Because you look at some of those contracts, some of those are a year old, 2 years old, some of them are 3 years old. With the NFL salary cap going up every year, how does Baker Mayfield not getting $55 million per year minimum? Minimum. Tell me how. Was Baker asking for 60? And the Buccaneers were saying, no, 55? And we couldn't come to an agreement there? Either way. The franchise tag, it doesn't, we don't know what that number is going to be. But for 2027, if the Buccaneers, once Baker becomes an unrestricted free agent in March, after this season, no matter how it goes, the Buccaneers can still actually put that one-year franchise tender on him and keep him for 2027. It's going to cost him almost $50 million. That is the projected number. What good does that do you? $50 million for 1 year versus $55 million for 3 years, for 4 years? Because you're basically saying you're going to spend almost the same amount of money. And on top of that, if Baker Mayfield plays well this year, and they don't give him a contract extension in the offseason, which, by the way, the longer they've waited, and they've already waited too long. Like, if they would have gotten it done this offseason, before the salary cap goes up next year, again, which it does basically by 10% every year, $55 million for Baker Mayfield now is going to be $60 million per year next year. And if the Buccaneers really, really want to be bold and brash, selfish, in my opinion, about this, and they want to play, have Baker Mayfield play this year, and maybe he has just an okay season, and they say, hey, we won that battle. Yeah, we would have liked to be a playoff team, but Baker Mayfield not playing as great as he had in 2024, in the beginning of 2025, that just saved us some money, didn't it? We'll just put this $50 million franchise tender on him, franchise tag tender, and if he doesn't play well in 2027, well, we're looking for a new quarterback. Well, what if Baker Mayfield then balls out in 2027? You're going to just let him walk after that? If he even wants to stick around? Then you're going to end up paying him $65 million a year. So what is the backup option for the Buccaneers at quarterback? Good quarterbacks, solid, durable, franchise quarterbacks. They don't grow on trees, baby. What's the backup plan? Where are the Buccaneers headed? What's their five-year plan? Hell, what's their three-year plan? I would assume in a mediocre NFC South, it's probably to continue to try to contend for the NFC South crown, right? Every single year, considering they did it for, what, five straight years, and then they went from Brady to Baker pretty seamlessly, continued to win division championships. So what's the three-year plan? If it's not Baker, who is the option? Who is the answer at quarterback? Because their backup right now is Jake Browning. And after that, it's Connor Bazelak and Jalen Daniels. Not Jaden Daniels. Jalen Daniels. Went to Kansas. He stinks. No offense. He stinks. I couldn't even tell you where the hell Connor Bazelak, I'm even saying it right. Connor Bazelak, Bazelak, I don't even know who this guy is. Couldn't even tell you what college he went to. Bowling Green. I mean, who are the Buccaneers getting to replace Baker Mayfield? How could you get to this date without a contract extension? Unless Jason Light is trying, again, unless they're calling Baker's bluff, and they're saying no. Now, eventually he'll crack. Maybe Baker's asking for 62. Maybe he's asking for 63 million. And the Buccaneers are saying, Baker, come on. We're trying to work with you. We're trying to pay you like a top 10 quarterback, but that's too much. Meet us at 56. Meet us at 57. Maybe Baker says, nope, it's going to start with a 6, or I'm not signing. Maybe he's been playing hardball. And maybe the Buccaneers think right now, let's see how a couple weeks in training camp, when he's with his buddies and his teammates, and word starts maybe getting out, maybe that it's Baker who's asking for too much. Maybe he wants it fully guaranteed. And the Buccaneers are willing to give him 75% guaranteed, but not 100% guaranteed. Maybe once his teammates start saying, hey, come on, man. You want to be with us or not? I don't know. I'm not going to lie to you and act like I've ever been in an NFL locker room or that I've been a part of a training camp or that I know what these conversations look like between these players and these coaches and these assistant coaches when we've got these contract disputes that we all talk about in the media. And we see it every day on TV and you hear about it, me talking about it on the radio. We don't actually know what those day-to-day conversations look like. All I know is if you've got yourself a franchise quarterback, you pay him. And you look at the market. It is the most well-defined market in all of sports, the quarterback market. And if you're telling me that Trevor Lawrence and Justin Herbert are worth $53 million and $55 million respectively, and those contracts were given out over a year ago and 2 years ago, how the hell is Baker Mayfield not worth at least $55 million a year? This is a massive, massive mistake by the Buccaneers. And I think, again, I'll say it, I think Baker's a man of his word. I think he's going to play the final year of this contract out, and I hope he balls out. I hope he balls out. I really do. Because this seems blasphemous to me. This seems blasphemous. And I know, by the way, that the Bucs, they move at their own pace. They don't crack to public pressure. They don't crack to demands. When Mike Evans employed a similar tactic in 2023, saying they would not continue negotiations once the season arrived, the Buccaneers didn't rush. Instead, Mike Evans played out that season and then reached an agreement on a two-year deal in 2024. Now, Mike Evans just left for the 49ers, but the reporting has been that those previous negotiations did not leave a sour taste in his mouth. Well, it's one thing to be a receiver. It's another thing to be a quarterback that has poured your blood, sweat, and tears for your franchise. And you expect to be paid when the time comes to be paid. Time has come. The time has passed. The Buccaneers are failing themselves. Jason Light is failing this organization by not paying Baker Mayfield and risking him leaving in free agency, or they're going to wield this one-year franchise tag tender like it's some big weapon of leverage. Get lost. 310-840-4910. We'll get to your phone calls as soon as we come back. We've got some callers that want to weigh in on Baker Mayfield and the Buccaneers. Again, it's expected now that Baker's going to play this final year of his contract. No contract extension was reached. I think this is a massive mistake by the Buccaneers. What say you? 310-840-4910. Plus, when we come back, we mentioned earlier in the show, Jalen Carter got paid. Well, somebody else on the defensive side of the football, they also got paid a record-setting contract in the secondary in the AFC North. We'll talk about that when we return. I'm Pat Boyle. This is BetMGM Tonight on Westwood One Sports.
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0: likely. Right now, it's 75 degrees. I'm staff meteorologist Megan Mulford on The Zone.
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1: Feel like I'm at Penn State and it's a third down in the whiteout. If only you could win national championships in college football based on how tough your third down music that you played. How tough it was. How tough of a song your third down music was. You get what I'm trying to say. And I know that there's like 50 schools that now use this. Check West. Can't even tell you the name of the song. Obviously, I'm not going to sing the song. You can. Unless you do the super bleeped out radio version, which it just sounds like kids bop at that point. But if, as far as I can remember, I can actually tell you the name of the song. Mo Bamba. As far as I can remember, Penn State was the first school and the first stadium that I heard play this song on like third downs and to get the crowd hyped up. And I'll give them that. Anybody else wants to try to argue that it was their school, I feel like it was Penn State. And again, if we're giving out college football national championships based on how hard, how tough your third down music is, Penn State, they would have one, but they don't. And James Franklin doesn't have a job. Well, he does. Not in Penn State. Virginia Tech. We'll talk some more college football in the coming weeks here. Don't you worry. I'll be getting locked in on college football in the coming days and coming weeks. But for now, back to the NFL here. Welcome on back. BetMGM Tonight, Westwood One Sports. I'm Pat Boyle. Phone number to join the show.

0: is 310-840-4910. We'll get to another record-setting contract that was put out there into the ether in just a little bit. But last segment, I gave you all the reasons why the Buccaneers are making a massive mistake by not paying Baker Mayfield what I feel like he has deserved, and that is at least $55 million a year to be paid as a top 10 quarterback, right in that top 5 salary range for NFL quarterbacks. And I think Baker is a man of his word. I don't think he's bluffing. I think he's going to play out this final year of his contract. I think he's done negotiating, and I think that's a massive mistake by GM Jason Light and the rest of the front office. 310-840-4910. Let's get to your phone calls here. Dan is next up in Jersey on BetMGM tonight. Dan's on line one. What's going on, Dan?
1: Hey, Pat. What's going on, bro?
0: Nothing much, man. How you doing?
1: I'm all right. Hey, listen, I'm actually happy that the Bucs did not do this. And the reason for that is I'm a Steeler fan that's been crying for Baker Mayfield for 4 years. Why they had four opportunities that they could have went out and gotten Baker Mayfield. Instead, we're kicking the bums with Aaron Rodgers, Fields, Russell Wilson, rather than go for a guy that is prime that they could have gotten on a cheap deal. So I'm happy they didn't get him. And I'm hoping he goes to a free agency. And, you know, frustrating, you know, the frustrating thing from a Steelers fan standpoint, we're never in position to draft a top quarterback. We're going to be, you know, 18 to 22 every year in the draft. So I want Baker on my team. So I'm happy as hell they didn't pay him.
0: Yeah, Dan, I don't blame you. And I think that would be a great spot for him to go to next year if it doesn't, if he really, you know, feels disrespected by Tampa Bay and they say, you know what, screw it. And we're not going to use the franchise tag tender. Although I feel like at this point they've backed themselves into a wall. They have to. But in the off chance that Baker is indeed a free agent and gets free to sign wherever he wants next year, yeah, Pittsburgh would feel like a real good destination. Get right in there after Rodgers. You're not worried about Will Howard. You're not worried about Drew Aller. Baker Mayfield would have that job given to him, rightfully so. And with the weapons that the Steelers have, especially Michael Pittman and DK Metcalf, yeah, that feels like a pretty good situation. And that's one that, look, I know Steelers fans, Dan, like you, have probably struggled to really convince yourself that this year could be special with it being Rodgers' last year. It probably feels like 9-8 or 10-7 again and a first-round exit. But with Baker Mayfield, maybe in 2027, I know that excitement and those expectations would be a little bit higher, right?
1: Yeah. You know, you're right. Listen, the reality is I'm a realistic Steeler fan. That's probably exactly where we're going to be. Did not want Rodgers in here. It's going to be the same thing. You know, I would have rather started these young kids, see what they got. Worst case scenario, maybe we're inside the top 10 with a shot. We're going after somebody, but that's just not going to be the reality this year. And partly because if you look at our schedule, you know, the first half part of our schedule is really weak. And I don't think it's going to be very hard for them to get to 9 wins, 10 wins. And that might possibly put them in a playoff spot.
0: I agree, Dan. I appreciate the call, man. I agree. I said it weeks ago, Brad and I had a heated debate about how good of a season Rodgers would have, how good of a season the Steelers would have. I think they're a playoff team. I do. I think there might be three teams in the AFC North that make the playoffs this year. I said it before on the show. I'm not committing to it just yet. But the more and more I think about it, the more and more I think the Bengals are going to win that freaking division this year. If Burrow stays healthy, the defense can't possibly be as bad as it was the last 2 years. Bengals win the division and win 12 games. And then the Ravens and the Steelers both win 10, and they're both wild card teams. And you got three teams in the postseason from the AFC North. I think right now, again, not official predictions, but I would probably pick the Bills to win the AFC East. There's four. I would pick the Chiefs to win the AFC West. There's five. And I pick the Broncos to be a wild card team as six. And then whoever wins the AFC South, which is probably going to be the Texans, there's your seven from the AFC. But yeah, I think the Steelers defense is certainly a question mark. And they looked old. And on some of those short weeks or some of those weeks where, you know, again, they're not playing at home at 1 o'clock, their age was exposed. TJ Watt seemed like he was banged up all of last season. And Rodgers having to get rid of the football. The offensive line wasn't that good. But man, you know, again, swap out Mike Tomlin, swap in Mike McCarthy. And I just feel like the Steelers will do what they always do. They will find a way to grit their way to 10 wins, go 10-7, sneak in a wild card. And then basically just comes down to who do they play in the wild card round? Do they play a team like the Texans, which was a nightmare matchup for them? Or do they get maybe a potential soft matchup? Maybe a team that's nursing some injuries. 310-840-4910. Let's get to some more phone calls here. Pat Boyle, BetMGM tonight. Let's go to Eric, who's in Colorado, next up on the show. Eric, what's going on?
2: Hey, Pat. How you doing?
0: Doing good, man. How are you?
2: I'm all right. So the whole Baker situation, I have just a slightly different take. It's not much different, but I think with, you know, with Tampa being part of that low-tier group of Super Bowl-winning teams that still kind of rely on that national funding, that national media money, I think the whole decision came one step up the totem pole from the GM. I think that's a Glazer ownership, like, MO decision. Like, they're cheap, man. And I think that they gave direct orders to just, like, play too hard ball with the Baker. I don't think the GM really had a choice in the matter.
0: Yeah, but here's the thing, Eric, and I can understand that, right? The Glazers, they've not always been willing to go the extra mile to spend to win, but like that's with other positions. When it comes to the quarterback, you can't cheap out. The quarterback market in the NFL is as defined of a market as any other position, any other sport. And right now, the baseline for a starting quarterback is over $50 million. And again, I rattled you off some of the contracts. Trevor Lawrence, Justin Herbert. Hell, what Tua got a couple of years ago with the Dolphins. It's mid-50s, $55 million. And a salary cap that goes up 10% every year. You can't cheap out on quarterback play.
2: It's a bonehead move, but they're classic for it. It's like another page in the book for the Glazers, man. I'm telling you, it doesn't make any sense. They probably want to take the tanking model and just run with it. You know, with the aging defense, like you said, they're probably just going to try to clean shop, do a rebuild for no reason, and lose probably the best quarterback that they're going to have in a long time.
0: Hey, Eric, I appreciate the call. I can't. And I know that, and I don't know if you said if you were a Buccaneers fan, I missed that, but I know that maybe some frustrated Buccaneers fans right now, maybe you feel like that, right? You're searching for answers. How could this happen? Why did this happen? And, you know, maybe, again, so a lot of people love to blame the owner. And in some cases, you're right to do that. But, I mean, I can't imagine Joel Glazer and the Glazers are want to tank when you've got a division that is seemingly as wide open as the NFC South, and you've still in his prime, 31 years old, that's prime years for a quarterback, but you're not going to pay him because you want to. I can't buy that. There's a lot of things that I'll buy. I can't buy that. And I know Joel Glazer praised Baker as a, quote, foundational franchise piece and said that he has gone above and beyond expectations, noting that everyone loves his competitive drive on the field. It doesn't make sense how we've gotten here, though. That's for damn sure. Let's get another phone call in here. 310-840-4910. John is in Tulsa. Next up on BetMGM tonight. What's going on, John? How you doing?
3: Hey, 2 points to piggyback on your AFC playoff teams. I like the first six you said. I would sub in the Jags over the Steelers, though. I think Jacksonville's a little bit stronger down the stretch, a little more youthful, packs a little more punch. As far as Baker's concerned, Baker didn't set the market at $50 million. That's just where it's at. There's 20, 25 guys on the face of the planet that can do what he do. And like you said, if you've got one of them in your backyard, you sign him and pay him. They ponied up when Brady was out there and it got him a ring. I don't think Baker gets him a ring, but I think he can win the division. And, you know, he's a media darling. He's well-liked, got a good image. They would be foolish to let him walk and hope that the next guy in can do as well as he will do for them.
0: John, great points. Appreciate the call. And I don't blame you. And I don't blame anybody for putting the Jaguars in the playoffs. I mean, they've won 13 games last year and won the division. Trevor Lawrence finally took those steps forward that you were looking for. Their defense was super underrated their ability to get after the quarterback is incredible. Doesn't get enough love. And I got to give Liam Cohen a ton of credit. He proved to be a hell of a head coach last year. So I don't blame anybody for putting the Jaguars in there. I got to be honest. I am not a fan or I'm not fond of Trevor Lawrence. So I'm expecting that step back to kind of where he was 2 years ago, 3 years ago. But yeah, I don't blame you for putting the Jaguars in over the Steelers as maybe that final wild card team. And then, yeah, the point you were making about Baker, you have a quarterback. You have to pony up and pay him. You have to. Like, there's no ifs, ands, or buts. Again, it'd be different. We're talking, and there is the conversation. There is the debate about Vita Vea, which I don't even think that's much of a debate because that's your most valuable player on defense. And he's in the prime of his career. And he's going into the final year of his contract. That's not how successful NFL franchises are run. Look at the championship-winning teams. Look at the organizations that year after year after year find themselves in the playoffs. Look at the Philadelphia Eagles. The Eagles, when they've got players that they trust and they've got players that they identify as franchise cornerstones and franchise foundational pieces, they pay them and they don't wait for them to get to the end of their contract. Jalen Carter still had two more years on his rookie deal. And the Eagles said, screw it. We've got a guy that we think is amazing. We've got a guy that we think is going to be a potential defensive player of the year candidate. We're going to pay him now. You don't wait. Look at it. You know, you look at an organization in a franchise that has failed the last couple of years. The Dallas Cowboys, what do they do with their star players? They wait to the last minute. You end up paying more than you should. And that hamstrings you from paying other players. That hamstrings you from adding good depth, which the Cowboys do not have because they waited to the last minute with Dak Prescott and they waited to the last minute with CeeDee Lamb. They had to pay. They had to overpay them. That's why Dak Prescott's making $60 million a year. The Cowboys waited to the very last minute to pay him. They could have paid him 2 years before that or a year before that and saved themselves a couple million bucks a year. And that was the reason why they felt like they couldn't pay Micah Parsons and they traded him, which Jerry Jones is never going to live that down. Stupid. The Tampa Bay Buccaneers, they're acting like the Dallas Cowboys right now. Their two most valuable players are entering the final years of their contract. They should have been paid. It shouldn't have even gotten to this point. 310-840-4910 is the number to join the show. We'll take more of your phone calls when we come back. And also, the other record-setting bag that went into effect today in the AFC North, which I'll tell you about and the implications that it could have on this team. I'm Pat Boyle, 310-840-4910. We're coming right back. This is BetMGM Tonight on Westwood One Sports.
4: 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LeBron and Jaylen Brown are in Philly. Giannis is headed to Miami. Paul George is a Celtic. And that's just the Eastern Conference. Who will challenge the Knicks for the NBA crown? Westwood One Sports.
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1: Fiend, Fiend, Fiend, Fiend, Fiend, Fiend, Fiend. Zach Kroll, who's filling in for Brandon Combs, literally put in the chat, Fiend, Fiend, Fiend, Fiend. My nephews, they sing this song all the time. They can't get enough of it. And quick little family inside joke. My sister's got five kids. The fourth, the youngest boy's name is Colton, but as a nickname, they call him Colty Bean. So call him Bean for short. I'm sure somebody has called their baby, you know, their kid Bean. Oh, that little precious little Bean. They call him, hey, Bean. So instead, we sing that song. My nephew sing it. Now we just go, Bean, Bean, Bean. And like we throw him up in the air. It's adorable. Anyway, welcome on back. BetMGM Tonight, Westwood One Sports. I'm Pat Boyle. Phone number to join the show, 310-840-4910. I keep teasing this record-setting bag. Not Jalen Carter, the other one that the news broke on today. We'll get to that in just a bit. Don't worry. Don't you worry. But I want to get to more of your phone calls here because you guys are lighting up the phone lines. 310-840-4910. Let's get to Bert, our guy Bert in Baltimore, next up on BetMGM Tonight. Bert, what's up, man?
2: Cool. I mean, with these vacations, man, it's way too quiet on the airwaves.
1: What do you mean it's way too quiet?
2: When you're out, bro, there's no hey-os, there's no screaming into the mic. I've gotten addicted to that nonsense over the last couple years, bro.
1: you need my lunacy. You need me being an absolute psychopath.
2: Yeah. Absolutely. Speaking of psychopaths, you mentioned look at a franchise that's failed the last couple years. How about the last 30 years?
1: The Cowboys. Bert, you still there? We lost you for a second. We lost our guy, Bert. All right. Bert, try giving us a call back. We can get you teed back up there because you didn't even get you teased your point there about the Dallas Cowboys, and I want to give you the chance, and you're a loyal caller and a good caller. So we'll see if we can get Bert teed back up here next segment. But I know he was talking about Jerry Jones and the Dallas Cowboys. I was interested to hear his point that he was going to make. All right, I'll pay off that tease now. So again, Jalen Carter, big record-setting contract today, 4 years, $160 million for the Philadelphia Eagles. I'm a little bit skeptical. I get the potentials there, but after a year, they took a step back. Remember, got the ejection for spitting on Dak Prescott in the first game of last season. There's definitely some concerns. There's really no concerns about Denzel Ward. Browns and Denzel Ward agree to a two-year, $62 million extension that once again makes him the highest-paid defensive back in NFL history for the second time in his career. And just an all-around great guy, great human, five-time Pro Bowl corner, one of the best corners in football, 29 years old. He had 2 years left on his deal, but no guaranteed salary from the initial five-year, $100 million extension he signed back in April 2022. So Denzel Ward gets a nice little raise. He gets more guaranteed money. And for a guy that has done nothing but show his commitment to the Cleveland Browns, when he's had no reason to do so, just like anybody else that's been in that franchise that has walked through those prison doors of the Browns facility the last couple of years, Denzel Ward showed his commitment, says he wants to be. He spoke at a celebrity softball game, says, I want to be here in Cleveland. He's from Cleveland. He's going to stay with Cleveland for the next couple of years and play out the rest of his prime. So that's kudos to Denzel Ward, one of the great players and great guys in the NFL.
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18: 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He was arrested at the scene and charged with malicious wounding and firearms offenses. Bieniemy has temporarily stepped away from training camp to be with his family. 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
1: 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Open phone lines here in the final hour, 310-840-4910. You could call, you could text, 310-840-4910. But just in case you are just joining us, we've been talking a lot of football tonight, baby. Buccaneers, I think they're making a massive mistake not signing Baker Mayfield to a contract extension, not signing Vita Vea to a contract extension. Vita Vea requested a trade yesterday, and Baker weeks ago said that if they couldn't come to an agreement on an extension by the time training camp started, he was done negotiating and he was going to play out the final year of his contract. I think GM Jason Light is failing this organization by threatening to let their two most valuable players, their franchise quarterback and their most valuable player on defense, leave the team, or best case scenario, they've become disgruntled. Shout out Curb Your Enthusiasm. Are you disgruntled? 310-840-4910. Also talked about Jalen Carter's big record-setting contract extension with the Eagles. Why I've got my concerns. Denzel Ward getting his record-setting contract extension in terms of an average annual value. He is once again the highest paid defensive back in NFL history, more than $31 million per year for the Cleveland Browns. Definitely deserved. Guy that, other than being a resident of Cleveland, growing up in Cleveland, I have no idea why Denzel Ward want to continue to commit to the Cleveland Browns. They could have easily traded him like they traded Myles Garrett. He could have requested a trade and nobody should have blamed him. But Denzel Ward wants to tough it out. He wants to stick it out. He wants to stay in the dog pound. And I think that he is going to ultimately go down as one of the great Cleveland Browns of this century, maybe even of all time. I mean, hell, he might still have another 5-6 years left of his NFL career, if not longer. I mean, Denzel Ward's, what, 29, if I'm not mistaken? I mean, geez, time flies, man. I remember when they drafted him from Ohio State. What was he, the fourth overall pick? Yeah, fourth overall pick in the 2018 draft. My God, that seems like yesterday, and it also seems like forever ago. The one other comment, the one other take really quickly that I had about that Denzel Ward contract extension. So it was 2 years, just over $62 million. And it's 2 years, which is a bit surprising. And I wonder how this affects the market for Christian Gonzalez for the New England Patriots, who is one of the best young corners in the league. And I say best young corners because I don't think he's played enough years to fully be able to garner that term as one of the elite corners in the NFL. His rookie year, he only played 4 games. 2024, played all but 1 game, had 2 interceptions, was pretty damn good. But the Patriots stunk. Last year, played 14 games, didn't have an interception, but it's because basically nobody threw at him. Nobody threw his way, and he's a good tackler as well, Christian Gonzalez. So the Patriots are trying to get ahead of that. There's been contract negotiations. There has been some open talk about getting a contract extension done with Christian Gonzalez, but after Denzel Ward, I know he's 5 years older. He got the 2 years for over $31 million per year. I wonder if that negatively impacts Christian Gonzalez being able to reset the cornerback market. And that is something to look forward to here in the next couple of days. If you're a Patriots fan or if you're just an NFL fan and we're getting some big, big time contract extensions being announced here, I'm intrigued now to see what Christian Gonzalez is going to be. Because I think he's going to come to an agreement. him and the Patriots. I think it's going to be in the next week or two. 310-840-4910. And we've talked a bunch about other teams opening up training camp, burning camp questions, and the like. So before we get to hot or cold here to kick off the fifth and final hour, let's get to the phone lines, 310-840-4910. And let's tee up our guy Bert in Baltimore again, who called just a couple of minutes ago, but he dropped off as he was making a poignant point about Jerry Jones and the Cowboys. So, Bert, welcome on back, brother. What's going on?
0: I'm sorry about that. That was on my end. For a minute, I thought you brought Pete the Body back to dump me again.
1: No, so,
0: yeah,
1: no,
0: I had a double-edged sword here, and I know you used to pitch, but I'm going to throw you a little football curveball, see if you can hit as well, see if how you are at the plate. So the point that I was making is, you know, you had said to look at a franchise that's failed the last couple of years, and I said, what do you mean couple of years? They haven't done anything in 30 years. I don't think anybody would disagree that Jeffrey Lurie and Howie Roseman know how to run a franchise a heck of a lot better than Jerry Jones. Would you disagree with that?
1: Yes, correct.
0: With that said, when you look at the financials, forgetting even franchise value, and that's the like the dirty underside of the NFL, we all think every owner wants to win. But people own businesses to make money and to feed their families. Dallas has an annual revenue more than five times that of the Philadelphia Eagles. That's why he doesn't sign players until the last minute, because that's what generates the news and the publicity and ultimately the almighty dollar. They make $629 million a year, which is 2.5 times more than the LA Rams or the New England Patriots, who are number 2 and 3 for annual EBITDA. Is he as dumb as he looks?
1: And Bert, and I, yeah, and I had a feeling you were going to bring that up, Bert. And it's a great point, and I can't dispute Jerry Jones's acumen as just a pure businessman, because you meant the Cowboys, America's team, right? The branding, the marketing that he does every, you know, just by the way he talks, the way he carries himself, and yeah, part of the reason, right? No publicity is bad publicity. What does Jerry Jones always say? It's better to be in the news than not in the news at all. I forget some of the Looney Tunes quotes.
0: Yeah,
1: that,
0: no,
1: you know,
0: you're
1: the,
0: right.
1: The
0: yeah,
1: Texas
0: he's like
1: slang
0: an evil
1: quotes
0: genius.
1: That he throws out there. He is.
0: And it's like Steve Bisciotti. I'm in Baltimore. He views it that he's just a steward of the team. And that's how I think everyone would want their owner to be, right? To be more concerned about the entire city's happiness and football well-being than their own pocketbook. But as we all know from going out to eat or going grocery shopping, not every business owner thinks that way.
1: Yeah, absolutely. Absolutely. Bert, it's a great point, man, and I appreciate the call. Yes, while the
0: Thanks,
1: Cowboys
0: brother.
1: Have largely failed on the field in the last 30 years, yeah, I mean, they continue to make money. They continue to be the most valuable NFL franchise and one of the most valuable and iconic franchises in all of sports. Even though people that grew up that are my age, right, people that grew up or even a little bit older, people in their young 40s that grew up and witnessed all those great dynasty teams of the early 90s and the back-to-back Super Bowl teams, and it was America's team, and it was, oh, the Cowboys. And now what have they done? Again, what have they haven't reached the NFC Championship game in, what, 3 decades, right? Right, last time Cowboys in the NFC title game was the last time they won a Super Bowl, am I not mistaken? 1996. Yeah. 96. Haven't been in the NFC title game in 30 years. But yeah. They're still the most valuable franchise. And that a lot of that is because of AT&T Stadium, the naming rights alone, the massive luxury suites, all the different events that they host throughout the season. Final Fours, massive concerts, World Cup games we just saw it this year. I mean, the Cowboys bring in roughly $20 million alone annually from the stadium being named AT&T. But a lot of it is because of the branding and because of Jerry Jones as a businessman. And, I just don't agree, though. I don't agree. That part of the being able to keep the Cowboys in the news cycle and keep them the lure that keeps them America's team is waiting to the last second to pay players. That's one thing. Just why don't you just try doing it differently? How about you just not do that? Right? How about you just pay your players? And that way you could build a better football team. You could have paid Dak Prescott $54, $53 million a year 2 years ago, 2 years before you actually paid him. But instead, you let the market reset over and over and over again. Four or five different, six different quarterbacks got paid before you paid Dak. So then you had to pay him $60 million a year. Same thing happened with CeeDee Lamb. Same thing was going to happen with Micah Parsons. And then Jerry Jones is like, hold on. Everybody thinks I'm going to pay Mike. I'm going to pay Mike. Just when they think I'm going to zig, I'm going to zag, and I'm going to trade him. And I'm going to tell everybody why we're going to be better without Micah. Yeah. How was the defense last year, Jerry? Oh, dead last? Oh, an absolute abomination? Yeah. Okay. So, I don't know. Maybe just try building a better football team at the expense of trying to be controversial. See how that works. See how much more money you can make if you actually win a title. But Burr makes some good points. I got to give him that. 310-840-4910. Phone number to join the show, 310-840-4910. I'm Pat Boyle. This is BetMGM Tonight. Let's get to some hot or cold. Let's get producer Zach Kroll in the mix. He's filling in for Brandon Combs. Zach, what's going on, man?
2: Pat, doing well. And it is crazy. You know, over the past couple of days, we know NFL training camps have opened. And the news cycle, good, bad, ugly, it keeps on coming. So great to have football back.
1: Oh, yeah, without a doubt. What do you got?
2: All right, let's start off with some hot or cold, and we will start in the NFL. And there is one quarterback situation I wanted to get your opinion on, and that is in Las Vegas with the Raiders. And it does look like first-year head coach Clint Kubiak, he is going to roll with Kirk Cousins as the QB1, at least to start training camp. And our first question for hot or cold, does Cousins being named the QB1 to start camp mean he will be the QB1 to begin the season? The Raiders will host the Dolphins and Malik Willis in week 1. Hot or cold, Pat?
1: Hot. And this has been the opinion that I've been rolling with for the last, couple of months? Since April. Since before the draft. When we all knew the Raiders were taking Fernando Mendoza and Clint Kubiak before they had drafted him. They're like, yeah, you know, like if we were like, come on, stop with the if. We know you're taking Fernando Mendoza. But he was like, yeah, you know, honestly, I think it would be ideal if he doesn't start the year as the starting quarterback. And Brad and I, Combs and I, we've had several debates since then. And oh, no, stop. It's just they don't want to just give it to Mendoza. No. They want Mendoza to wait and watch and learn for a couple of weeks, go through the routine all throughout training camp, the couple of preseason games, and then when it's real, when it's the real deal, Evander Holyfield, and you're that quarterback, going the week leading up to the first game, all the film, all the preparation, game day, what's the routine? Getting to the field, warming up, every single drive, getting off the field, looking at the tablet, and then after that first game, Monday morning quarterback, watching the film, and breaking it down, realizing what mistakes that you made. And I know Fernando Mendoza did this in Indiana. I know this isn't the first time he's going to be watching film, but it's different in the NFL. It's different when everything is so broken down to the most minute levels and everybody is aware of your tendencies after just a couple of games. And you've got 18 different schemes and play calls and 1,000 different plays that you got to worry about and lines, blind protections and adjustments and all that different stuff and hot routes and audibles and calling two plays in the huddle on every single play. To throw Fernando Mendoza in there right away is just, it's not worth it. It's not worth it. And for those of you that think that the Raiders could really, we've seen it. I'm not saying we've never seen it. Jaden Daniels with the Commanders, CJ Stroud with the Texans, teams that were terrible and they get a great rookie quarterback, bang, they're in the playoffs. It's not impossible, but the division they're in, the Chiefs, Broncos, and the Chargers, it is highly unlikely. And I really appreciate the Raiders seemingly taking a smart, mature approach to how they're handling Fernando Mendoza. If he's good, he's going to be their quarterback for the next 15 years. 4 to 5 games ain't going to hurt of allowing him to hit the ground running by soaking in everything like a sponge and learning from Kirk Cousins, who is a pro's pro. So I've been saying this since before the draft, and I'm saying it now. I'm holding firm. Kirk Cousins is going to be the starting quarterback for the Raiders for the first 4-plus games of the season. I probably don't need to see more than 6 at that point, unless Kirk Cousins is lighting the world on fire and the Raiders are 5-1 or 4-2 and Kirk Cousins is playing at an MVP level. At that point, step aside. Now it's Mendoza time. But I always thought the best thing for the Raiders was to have Kirk Cousins start the year as the starting quarterback. So for me, no-brainer that Clint Kubiak is announcing that Cousins is QB1 to start training camp. And I think this is a no-brainer. It'll be a no-brainer when he is QB1 to start the season as well, Zach.
2: We also know that Clint Kubiak coached Kirk Cousins in Minnesota a few years back, so those two have a prior relationship. I think that gives Cousins the advantage in the competition as well.
1: And here's another thing, Zach. Here's another thing, and I don't think it's likely, but you never know in the NFL what opportunity could come knocking at your door. Let's say, just pick any playoff caliber team. Let's say the Broncos. Well, no, because they're in the same division. Let's go NFC. Let's say, because I've been talking them up so highly that it would probably be fitting if this actually does indeed happen. Knock on wood that it doesn't. Let's say the Green Bay Packers. Jordan Love goes down week one with a season-ending injury. The Packers are scrambling. They need a veteran quarterback. Here's Kirk Cousins. Hey, Kirk looks, and the Packers have Tyrod Taylor, so he's a solid backup option. But let's say Kirk Cousins plays the first four games of the season for the Raiders, and Kirk Cousins doesn't look bad. Kirk Cousins looks pretty okay. Kirk Cousins looks serviceable. Now the Raiders' defense is terrible, and they're 1-3. But Kirk has a 70% completion percentage. Kirk is averaging over 200 passing yards per game. He's thrown in the first four games of the season. He's thrown 8 touchdowns and only 2 interceptions. The Las Vegas Raiders now have a valuable trade chip. They now have draft capital. And what are you getting back for Kirk Cousins? Is it a 6th-round pick? Is it a 5th-round pick? I mean, if you got a team that's desperate enough, maybe you milk a 4th-round draft pick back for Kirk Cousins. I think that might be part of the equation here. Zach, is that, hey, let's, you know, all the reasons that I said, but on top of that, if Kirk plays well enough and there's another team that's a playoff caliber team that has a starting quarterback injury and he's out for the season, they might pick up the phone and give us a call and say, hey, what's it going to take for you to give up Kirk Cousins? We're ready to throw Fernando Mendoza in there anyway. So let's get something back for Kirk Cousins. I think that's a possibility that has probably been played in the head of GM John Spytek for the Raiders.
2: And I will say, you would agree, Cousins played pretty well down the stretch last year for the Falcons after Michael Penix got hurt. I remember that Thursday night game against the Bucks; they had that crazy comeback. He played better than I thought.
1: Yeah, he did. I'm just looking here at he started. He took over as the starter in week 12. And so from week 12 to week 18, that is 7 starts for Kirk Cousins. He averaged 210 yards per game, threw for 10 touchdowns, 5 interceptions, a completion percentage of 62%. There were some ugly games. I remember the game against Seattle was god-awful. I remember the week 17 game against the Rams. He basically didn't do anything. But yeah, that week 15 game against the Bucks, where he threw for nearly 400 yards and 3 touchdowns. Kirk Cousins, a couple years removed from a torn Achilles at 37 years old, he's still got some juice.
2: Pat, before we move on here on Hot or Cold, there is one impromptu question I just wanted to throw at you that just crossed my mind thinking about that Thursday night game against the Bucks. Do you have any interest in drafting Kyle Pitts in fantasy this year? Are you one of those sickos that will be willing to take a risk on him, or have you been burned before?
1: So I was a sicko that has been burned by Kyle Pitts in the past, and then I drafted him again late. I got him late. I want to say Kyle Pitts, I got him in like round 8 or 9 last year, maybe even later than that. That feels like that might have even been too high. But I was like, you know what? I'll get hurt again by Kyle Pitts. Kyle Pitts actually got me to my fantasy championship game with that week 15 game against the Bucks, where he had 166 yards and 3 touchdowns. So after years, after 2 different tries of Kyle Pitts burning me in fantasy football, I went back to the well for a 3rd time and I was handsomely rewarded. So yeah, I honestly would draft him again.
2: I love to hear that because I feel like I've had so many conversations where I just bring him up when it comes to fantasy football. And most of the time it's just people who've been burned by him. So that's great to hear. All right, moving on here on Hot or Cold. We spent a couple segments earlier in the show talking about the Houston Texans. We had a legendary sports writer in Houston, John McClain, on to preview the Texans season. And one key point we discussed with him was C.J. Stroud and just how crucial of a season it is for him coming up in Houston. John said that he doesn't think this upcoming season is a make-or-break year for C.J. Stroud because he is one of two quarterbacks in the NFL that have won playoff games in each of the last three seasons. Pat, you said you're high on the Texans. You're predicting them to win 10 games to make the playoffs. So do you think C.J. Stroud will be the Texans quarterback in 1 year's time? Hot or cold, Stroud will be a Texan in 2027.
1: Yeah, it's hot. It's hot. And look, and I've been very critical of C.J. Stroud, rightfully so. Maybe overly critical. I mean, I don't know. I didn't think I was being overly critical when I said at halftime last year against the Patriots that DeMeco Ryans should honestly be fired if he doesn't bench C.J. Stroud and go to Davis Mills. You remember that game, the playoff game, just this past January, four interceptions. They're down at half. Their defense is at least keeping them somewhat in the game. C.J. Stroud looks lost, god-awful out there. Do you remember that off the top of your head, Zach? Do you think that they should have went to Davis Mills, or were you one of what I feel like had to be a minority of people saying, nah, stick it out with C.J. Stroud?
2: Here's the problem. I think that situation DeMeco Ryans was in was damned if you do, damned if you don't, because I feel like if he would have benched C.J. Stroud, that would have been the end of C.J. Stroud in Houston. And I'm still not sure if that, like, that performance was so bad that I'm just not sure he could recover from it. And honestly, I'm not saying his career is over, but he strikes me as a guy that needs a change of scenery.
1: C.J. Stroud, so you would say what? You would say cold to this, that you don't think he's going to be a Texan in 2027?
2: Yeah, because my gut is that as great as the defense is, it's impossible for them to be as great as they were last year. I don't love the Montgomery addition. I still think they're going to have trouble on the offensive line. I still think they're going to have trouble running the ball. I don't love the weapons outside of Collins. And I think Stroud was so bad in that playoff game that I don't think he'll ever have success in Houston. So I'm going to say cold.
1: Wow. Yeah, look, again, so I feel like I probably would have been saying the same things as you if you asked me this question a couple of days after that loss to the Patriots. They lose 28-16. And again, C.J. Stroud goes 20 for 47, 212 yards, one touchdown, four interceptions. But the one touchdown that the Texans scored in that first half was on a drive that they started right outside the red zone because of a Patriots fumble. The other drives in that first half, three and out, field goal, interception, interception, interception, three and out, interception, three and out. C.J. Stroud threw four picks in the first half, let alone the entire game. He threw four first picks in the entire first half. I don't think it's damned if you do, damned if you don't. I think at a certain point, you can't worry about your quarterback's feelings. You can't worry about what the perception's going to be 6 months down the road in training camp. You can't worry about, oh, well, you benched him in a playoff game. That means he can't be your quarterback moving forward. No, nonsense. Nonsense. And again, I think there was a decision that needed to be made. DeMeco Ryans didn't do it. And who knows? Maybe they never would have won the game with Davis Mills, but they sure as hell weren't winning it with C.J. Stroud, and that became evident. So I've been about as critical of him as you could be. But I do think more than anything, and I'm not even expecting a big year from C.J. Stroud. I'm not expecting him to look like he did in his rookie season. Maybe he's a little bit better than last year. And again, you mentioned adding David Montgomery after the failed running back room they had last year. Joe Mixon couldn't stay healthy. I mean, I think David Montgomery's better than Woody Marks, who they had running the football most of last year. Nico Collins is a great wide receiver one. He's probably the 10th best receiver in football. You got a healthy Tank Dell. Got Noel and Hutchinson coming back. Schultz is a reliable tight end. Like they should have it. It comes down to the offensive line too. That is something else that John McClain said, and I agree. They didn't do him any favors, C.J. Stroud, with a god awful sieve of an offensive line. If he has some protection, he's going to have a better year. But man, it's that defense for me. even if I don't think that CJ Stroud, even if he has the same exact season he had last year, the defense is just too good. And I think if they win 10 games again, maybe in spite of CJ Stroud, he'll still get a contract extension. He'll still be the Texans quarterback. He would have to be so bad. And if that defense is as good as I think they're going to be, which is a top five unit, if not the number one defense in football, and they miss the playoffs, or if they finish under 500 and CJ Stroud is the reason why, okay, maybe he's not the Texans quarterback in 2027. He would just have to be so bad for that to get there. I think that I think the defense, it's too big to fail, right? The movie, like that's the Texans defense. They're too good to let CJ Stroud pull them down. He did in the playoffs, but I still think they're good enough on their own to get to the postseason. 310-840-4910. And that will spur continuity. That'll spur stability. And they will continue to try to find a way to get the best out of CJ Stroud. And maybe it is because what he showed you in the rookie season, in his rookie season, and you feel like you can get that back. That's in there somewhere. That's deep down in CJ.

0: NFL team is now in training camp. Football is back, and so are the storylines. We'll keep you on top of it all. Happy football season, everybody. Westwood One Sports.
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6: 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Lows level off around 61. Tonight, under clear skies, winds out of the southeast at around 5 miles an hour. Ample sunshine expected tomorrow. Daytime highs approaching 85. Lows around 64. Tomorrow night, mainly clear. A mix of clouds and sun Thursday, with highs in the upper 80s. Storms likely Friday. Right now, it's 70 degrees. I'm staff meteorologist Megan Mulford on The Zone.
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1: Welcome on back. 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I'm Pat Boyle. Phone number is 310-840-4910. You can also hit me up on Twitter at PatBoyle44. This is what? Smack That by Akon? I almost saw Akon in concert last weekend. Which is a wild statement on its own. You ever wonder? And look, I hope that in 15 years from now, people, I'm still doing a sports talk radio show and getting paid for it. It's not that long ago. Akon was dropping bangers. Lonely, Locked Up, Smack That. I'm pretty sure that's his song. He's a feature in so many really good songs. Because I was looking at it, and this came in a conversation because I was at a family barbecue with my girlfriend's family on Saturday, and her one cousin, she was like, "Oh, I gotta go. I'm going to a concert." I was like, "Oh, what concert are you going to?" She goes, "Akon and Neo." I was like, "What? Wow. Where?" She's like, "On the river at Camden." There's a beautiful outdoor venue on the riverfront in Camden, New Jersey, right next to Philadelphia. A great concert venue. She was like, "Akon and Neo." I was like, "Whoa." I was like, "What is it, 2009? She goes, "Hey, they got some bangers." I was like, "Trust me. I know. I remember middle school, high school, bumping Akon." I was like, "Who's the closer, by the way, Akon or Neo?" She goes, "It's going to be Akon." I was like, "You sure about that?" And I had a couple of people like, "Oh, no, it's Akon. What songs has Neo even made?" And then I pulled up his, you know, on Apple Music, I pulled up all of Neo's top songs, and it's just awesome R&B hit after awesome R&B hit. And they're like, "Oh, wow. All right, maybe it should have been Neo." I was like, "Yeah. Hey, damn right." But Akon's got some bangers. And it's just weird to think that after all these years, Akon and Neo are doing concerts together. But she was like, "Yeah." She goes, "You guys want to come?" And I looked at my girlfriend. I was like, do we want to go on a spontaneous whim to go see Akon and Neo? Nah, maybe not tonight. Maybe 10 years ago, a 21-year-old Pat Boyle would have been like, "Oh yeah, let's do it. Well, let's pick up a sixer and let's go." But no. Not 31-year-old Pat Boyle. Not on a limb. Not going to see Akon and Neo. I'll listen in the car. We listened in the car on the whole drive back. Played the best of Akon, did the best of Neo. Was listening to Neo for like 2 days after that. Anyway, 310-840-4910. Phone number to join the show. 310-840-4910. Let's get producer Zach Kroll's filling in for Brandon Combs back in here. Let's hit another hot or cold topic. What's going on, Zach?
2: Well, Pat, we spent some time earlier in the show talking about the Cleveland Browns and their quarterback situation. And one person that had a pretty massive opinion on the Browns signal caller was their wide receiver, Jerry Jeudy. And he hinted on Instagram Live that he wants Deshaun Watson to be the team starter. When asked about it in the comments section, he just put up the number 4, referring to Deshaun Watson's number. So our first hot or cold prompt here is Jerry Jeudy hinting that he wants Watson as the Browns starting quarterback to begin the season is a big deal. Hot or cold?
1: I'm going cold, and I'm going to believe Jerry Jeudy here. So again, this was on a live stream on, it was either Instagram or I think it was on TikTok actually. And yeah, somebody in the comment section said, "Who do you want your starting QB to be?" And then they clipped it. I don't know what the full clip looked like, but you see the clipped version where it's pretty clear they spliced two things together, and then Jerry Jeudy is holding up the number 4. That's the jersey that Deshaun Watson wears. That was a couple of days ago. Jerry Jeudy then later, this was what, Sunday afternoon? He responds on Twitter, and Jerry Jeudy said, "Y'all cut the clip perfectly for that narrative. Y'all can never get in between this bleep, LOL." And he went on to, I think he was asked about it as they reported for training camp, and Jerry Jeudy was like, I'm not going to comment on decisions that aren't mine to make. I trust in Coach Smunkin and all this other stuff." So I can see how many people maybe thought, "Wow, Jerry Judy's saying he wants Deshaun Watson. That's probably not a good look for Shador Sanders." I'm going to believe Jerry Jeudy and say that that was a clip that was edited. That's fake news. and that Jerry Jeudy would actually not be dumb enough. I would, maybe dumb's harsh, but just not be creating locker room conflict on the first days of training camp by saying he would rather have Deshaun Watson be his quarterback, because Jerry Jeudy should be rooting for whoever throws him the football this year, because he had a great year 2 years ago and then struggled big time and took a big step back last year. So I'm going to say cold because I don't believe that it's true. I believe Jerry Jeudy. He did not actually say he would rather Deshaun Watson be his starting quarterback.
2: Pat, it's funny. I got to tell you, a couple segments earlier when you were talking about Denzel Ward and that 2018 draft, that had me thinking, you know, about the NFL draft in general. And Jerry Jeudy is a name for me that comes to mind for the one of the most disappointing prospects of my lifetime. I thought this guy was going to be a top five wide receiver of the NFL. And if you look at his draft, it's the 2020 draft, the COVID draft. I'm sure we all remember you had C.D. Lamb go in that draft. You had Justin Jefferson go in that draft. You had T. Higgins go in that draft. Brandon Ayuk, Michael Pittman. I thought Jerry Jeudy was going to be the best of all of them, and that certainly has not been the case.
1: Yeah. You look at what Jerry Jeudy did in college, and his numbers were just jaw-dropping. At Alabama, back years, he had 1,300 yards and 14 touchdowns, and then 1,163 yards and 10 touchdowns. He was a machine. He was a machine coming out of college. So, yeah, to have the career that he has had. And look, I give him credit, right? Because it looked like Jerry Jeudy's career was basically over after he failed in Denver. Remember, Steve Smith Sr. basically attacked him, challenged his manhood. Steve Smith Sr., one of the last people to be in that regard. And then Jerry Jeudy goes to the Browns and 2 years ago puts up 1,229 freaking yards. So, yeah, I mean, it's this again, this whole Browns offense, man, it is, I have no idea what the hell we're actually going to get. I just find myself continuing to be pessimistic because I think Deshaun Watson is completely terrible and has nothing left and is washed up. And I think that Shedeur Sanders should be the starting quarterback to start the season. And again, last year, I was one of the first people to say, look, Shedeur he fell to the fifth round for a reason. He's not very good in his first couple of starts. He had some brief moments, but at this point, only because I don't think there's anybody else on the roster that's better, I want to see Shedeur start the year as the starting quarterback for the Browns. And I'm excited to see what he can do with a healthy Quinshon Judkins, which, if my memory serves me correct, he did not have last year. Shedeur played week 11 on. Quinshon Judkins got hurt week 16. Okay, so he did play a couple games with Quinshon Judkins. I stand corrected. But now a full year, whenever Shedeur, again, if he is the starting quarterback for week one, a full year with a healthy Quinshon Judkins, two rookie receivers in KC Concepcion and Denzel Boston, Harold Fannin coming off a great rookie season. They had great chemistry last year. I'm excited to see what Shedeur Sanders can actually do with this offense and what if he plays up to his strengths as a guy that is accurate. He was an accurate quarterback. That's what he was known for at Colorado. That's why he won Big 12 Player of the Year. That's why going into the draft, he was supposed to be taken in the first round, and then all of hell broke loose. But I think the Browns are wasting their time if they try to run this thing out with Deshaun Watson. And I think you want to talk conspiracy theory. I think that would be a call from the Haslams, from Jimmy and Dee Haslam. Hey, it's the last year we're paying them. Todd Monken, you're the new head coach. We're the owners. We know the Haslam's medal. It's the last year. They're trying to get that money from Deshaun Watson, but it's too late. They gave him a fully guaranteed contract. This is the final year. They could have cut him last year, and they could have ate that as a dead cap hit, but nope, they brought him back after he twice tore his Achilles. Twice. So if Deshaun Watson is the starting quarterback to begin the year, I personally think deep down that the Haslams might have something to do with it, or Todd Monken is saying, hey, here's a guy that has started way more games than Shedeur Sanders. I want to play it safe. Well, I'll tell you what. What the Browns do for their first preseason game is going to speak volumes about their plan for quarterback this year. And we're not going to have to wait more than maybe another 10 days. Because Hall of Fame game is a week away. And Browns aren't playing in it. But we've got a preseason football game in a week. And then everybody is in action in just over 2 weeks from now. The Browns' first of three preseason games is on Saturday, August 15th against the Chicago Bears. Judging from the last couple of years of being a full-time sports talk show host and being a diehard NFL fan for multiple years, several years, most of my young adult life, my entire young adult life, most coaches will name who's going to be the starting quarterback or at least what their plan is for the first preseason game about 4 or 5 days out, like Monday or Tuesday, the week of that first preseason game. So the Browns play the Bears on August 15th. I would think by August 10th, we're going to get the answer on who is going to start that preseason game. And it might not be the end-all be-all, but it is likely the direction that the Browns are heading in as to who is going to be their starting quarterback to begin the season. And I think whoever ends up starting that preseason game against the Chicago Bears, that is the direction that they are trending in. 310-840-4910. We'll finish up with your phone calls on the other side, plus a couple of quick fire topics. What the hell is Gianni Infantino doing with FIFA? I'll explain. I know the World Cup's over, but this is big soccer news. Big, big, big soccer news. And also, Draymond coming back. Is it his final year in the NBA? I'm Pat Boyle. This is BetMGM Tonight right here on Westwood One Sports.
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0: This is a Westwood One Sports Minute.
10: A bombshell in Tampa Bay as training camp is underway. Two-time Pro Bowl defensive tackle Vita Vea has officially requested a trade from the Buccaneers following stalled contract extension talks. Entering the final year of his deal, Vea staged a hold-in during minicamp over his desire for a new pay raise. Now the anchor of Tampa's defensive line is looking for a fresh start elsewhere. I'm Drake Toll.
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1: All right, welcome on back at MGM Tonight, Westwood One Sports. I'm Pat Boyle. Final couple of minutes here. Last chance to get your phone calls and your texts in, 310-840-4910. Again, that's 310-840-4910. I'm going to give you two rapid-fire topics here before we get out of here. So, really quickly, Draymond Green comes back to the Golden State Warriors. One-year deal for $27.7 million. This, I think, is Draymond's retirement tour. I don't think he wants to live in LeBron's shadow. And LeBron, the final decision, even though it's a two-year deal with the Sixers, there is a chance this could be his last season. I think it's going to be 2 years for LeBron. But I think Draymond was waiting. He was hoping LeBron was going to come to Golden State. He was going to take a big pay cut if LeBron did come to Golden State. He doesn't. Draymond says, oh, screw it. All right, I guess I'll just... Give me everything you can give me. $28 million. And he's going to play with Steph Curry and Jimmy Butler and Porzingis. And we know what the fate likely is for the Golden State Warriors. And it is at best a second round exit, but it is most likely a first round exit in the playoffs, if not them being a play-in team. And I think that this is probably the last year for Draymond Green on the Warriors. And honestly, he's just better off calling it quits after that. He's got a couple of broadcasting jobs lined up. He could probably just squeeze right in with Chuck and Shaq and Kenny and Ernie on Inside the NBA. Hey, become an analyst. He could probably, you know, be a broadcasting analyst, continue his podcast. Life after the Golden State Warriors is going to be ugly for Draymond Green if he tries to play for another team. It's just not going to happen. So I think this is Draymond's retirement tour. I don't think he's officially calling it that, but I think this is it. I think this is it. And I think he knows it. 310-840-4910. And we'll talk more about this next topic tomorrow because it deserves more than just 2 minutes, but I have to mention it. So I know the World Cup is over, but there was news today. FIFA president Gianni Infantino is essentially trying to commercialize the World Cup. And that is, I mean, that just can't happen. That's downright despicable. It's disgusting. It's greed. It's corruption in every sense of the word. So the World Cup is not FIFA's to sell. And that is what Gianni Infantino is trying to do. He said the game's global governing body, which they are creating a new entity called the FIFA Forward Enterprise, it will seek investors to fund this newly formed body that would take control of commercial and event operations, including future editions of the Men's and Women's World Cup. And they were going to try to monetize the World Cup. And I know what you're saying, well, hold on, we already pay for tickets and all this and that. Okay. FIFA is trying to raise $20 billion from a sale of equity to outside investors to have private control of the World Cup and everything that it entails. UEFA, which is the European governing body of soccer, they're already planning, they're accelerating efforts to hold an emergency meeting of its 55 member countries/associations this week, and they're going to discuss plans including a potential World Cup boycott. So I'll say this as succinctly as I can. Gianni Infantino needs to be removed as the president of FIFA. And his plans to try to monetize the World Cup, there's absolutely no room for it. All right, fun show. Thanks to everybody that worked on the show. VP Monty, thanks to Zach Kroll. Thanks to Lee in Westwood One Studios. Thanks to my co-host Brad. Thanks to Zach Kroll, Chloe Pratt, Max Sheedy. I'm Pat Boyle.
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2: A bombshell in Tampa Bay as training camp is underway. Two-time Pro Bowl defensive tackle Vita Vea has officially requested a trade from the Buccaneers following stalled contract extension talks. Entering the final year of his deal, Vea staged a hold-in during minicamp over his desire for a new pay raise. Now the anchor of Tampa's defensive line is looking for a fresh start elsewhere. I'm Drake Toll.
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0: to a Tuesday night edition of Westwood One Sports Night. Wendy Young is in charge. Linnell Willingham getting you up to 3 a.m. Eastern time, taking you coast to coast, kicking it with you once again on a late night. I got a little extra pep to my step as we get geared up for tonight's program. We were saying it right before we started. This is like the calm before the storm, ladies and gentlemen. We are here, 43 days away from the start of the National Football League season. But for my favorite squad, and for a lot of squads out there across the NFL, training camp officially underway. Folks on the practice field, I'm geeked up for it. I told you we had a special show announcement. I will give it to you all right here, right now, here on Westwood One Sports. And I want to thank everybody who was, made this possible for us here, including our partners here at Westwood One Sports. We're going on the road for training camp, Linnell's training camp tour. We're going to hit 7 different camps over the course of the next week. Stops in Philadelphia, Pittsburgh, New York with the Jets. We'll go up to West Virginia to take a look at the Giants. We'll see Washington tomorrow. We'll see the Ravens on Thursday. So we got a lot coming for you. A trip to Cleveland as well here within the next week. We'll give you the official schedule a little bit later on in the program, so make sure you're sticking around here on Westwood One Sports. Now, we welcome you in, though, baby. Let's do it. However you're tapping in, we appreciate you being here, as always. However you're listening, if that's on one of our over 200-plus affiliates on the AM-FM dial, we welcome you in. We encourage you to check out the YouTube stream as well. Just search Westwood One Sports Night. Long-form content, of course, this live stream. And then coming up here all throughout training camp, exclusive YouTube-only content. So a perfect time to get subscribed to Westwood One Sports Night. Let's start in the National Football League with a topic that, if you've been a real ride or die of this program, you know where I stand. You know where I stand. My line in the sand has been drawn when it comes to the Las Vegas Raiders and their decision-making over the course of this 2026 offseason. I'll be very blunt, honest, raw, and concrete with it. We got some news today as the Raiders officially hit the practice field. Their head coach, Clint Kubiak, first year on the job. I don't know if this was him trying to assert himself or what, but Clint Kubiak right off the rip, not really having, any doubt about who the starting quarterback is for the 2026 Raiders.
1: You know, for every position, there's got to be competition, right? The best player has to play. And that's not just what I'm going to see. You guys are going to see it in the preseason games. You know, we as coaches, we're going to see who's the best guard is, okay, best quarterback across the board. There's battles everywhere on the roster. So it's important for me to be fair to the players is to put the best player out there. When we go out to practice tomorrow, Kirk Cousins is the starting quarterback. He's the guy. And he's going to get a ton of reps. And he deserves them because he's played really good football. But I want Fernando and I want Aiden to push him.
0: The Raiders are 110%. Making a mistake, just gift-wrapping the job and handing it to Kirk Cousins, who last time I checked, last time we saw Kirk Cousins, which was a year ago, wasn't playing good football. And here's the thing that I am baffled by, if we're being frank about it. To me, you all know it. The Las Vegas Raiders never had any business drafting Fernando Mendoza number one overall. I know a lot of you disagree with that. It is what it is. I told you all, my line in the sand is drawn. I told you all months ago, I did not believe that he was the best overall prospect in the 2026 class, so therefore he shouldn't have went 1-1 overall. Here's the reality of it, though. You made the decision to draft him, right? You didn't listen to Linnell. You made the decision to draft him 1-1 overall, yet you're not going to start him. Your plan on paper is to not play him. We've heard this several times throughout the offseason. Their plan is to not play him at all throughout his rookie campaign. And I ask this question, if you're a Raiders fan out there, well, why the hell did we draft him? And I know what some people are going to say. Isn't that short-sighted? It's just his rookie season, Linnell. Here's the reality of the National Football League. What does it also stand for? Not for long. This is Clint Kubiak's first year on the job. And let's be honest, right? Whether Fernando is the starting quarterback for Vegas or Kirk Cousins, the Raiders aren't going to be a competitive outfit within the landscape of the AFC. That's just not what they are. Too many holes across this roster. So if you're going to suck, why don't you suck and get your number one overall pick, your franchise guy, some real on-the-job training instead of having him watch Kirk Cousins, who is a good quarterback, but there's a reason Kirk Cousins hasn't made it to the top of the mountain, right? Not saying he's a bad guy to watch. I'm not saying that at all. But the reality is, you know, your ceiling is limited with Kirk Cousins as your quarterback. He is a guy that needs an elite supporting cast to thrive. That has been the narrative throughout his entire career. You put pieces around Kirk, he can make a dollar out of 15 cents. You know what I'm saying? Like, that's the type of game that he has. But he's not a guy that can put your organization on his right arm. And that's what the Raiders are about to ask him to do. Jalen Naylor, the number one wide receiver. Jalen Naylor. A lot of you across the country are probably saying, who? Free agent wideout for the Minnesota Vikings. Former number three, now going to be asked to be a number two, pseudo number one, when you consider the way that Vegas is going to use Brock Bowers. But the reality is, if you're Las Vegas, it doesn't make sense, one, to just hand someone the job. And then here's the funny part about it, right? Didn't you hear in that soundbite he was talking about competition this and competition that? Yeah, I know how I feel. I want the lunch ladies competing for who's got the juiciest sirloin. I want the damn janitors competing, you know, for who mops the floor the best. Competition, especially early on in a program, this is gear one for Clint Kubiak, competition's paramount. What message are you sending that you're just going to hand the job to Kirk? If I was Fernando, I'd be pissed. I'm coming from Indiana. I won the Natty this past year. I won the Heisman. I was the best player in college, and you're not even going to give me the chance to compete for the number one job because of your plan. Clint Kubiak better hope that this plan works. That's my reality. I just, for the life of me, I don't understand it. And then to take it a step further in terms of their missteps, in my opinion, going back to what I said previously, he was not the best player in this draft class. And I know many people maybe expect me to waver off of that now that a couple months have gone by. No, I am standing in it 10 toes. He was not the best prospect in this draft. He wasn't. Here's the other thing. How trustworthy are the Las Vegas Raiders anyway? Can we believe what they say? Because just a couple months ago, we were thinking that they were ready to get rid of one Max Crosby. And now he's back in the building. They've patched things up. And we're just supposed to forget that whole debacle even happened. They're going to be an interesting case study coming up in 2026. But now that you've drafted him, you got to play him. Give him the opportunity to play. More importantly, for Clint Kubiak, you don't have a year to just throw away on the job. I know it's year one, but like, hey, if you're going to be bad, why not have him get real on-the-job training? And as I've gone out to see different training camps throughout the course of my career to this point, I understand how big of a difference it is practice to the game for a quarterback in particular because they can't get touched. Because they can't get touched. So if you are the Las Vegas Raiders and you are, you know, interested in Fernando's growth and development with this particular situation, why not just give him all of the reps? Why not let him be the guy? At least let him compete for it, is the thing that I keep saying. But you heard from Clint Kubiak. We know what the plan is. I don't believe that Kirk Cousins starts all 17 games. I know that he's not going to. We're going to see Fernando at some point because Kirk is older and is going to get hurt. I knock on wood on that. I'm not wishing injury on anybody, but that's just the reality of the situation. But with Fernando, man, he's the type of quarterback to me. The number one thing I think he will struggle with when he first gets the opportunity to play is the speed of the game because he's not some super athlete like a Jayden Daniels who came into the National Football League a couple of days ago, not even a couple of years ago, like a Caleb Williams who came into the National Football League a couple of years ago. He doesn't have that sort of athletic profile. So the speed of the game, I think, is going to be a big, big hurdle for him. How do you mitigate that in the most responsible way? You play him right away. You get better at the quarterback position from on-the-job training because you can only get so much of a look in practice because you can't get touched. You can't feel the rush because you know you're not going to get hit. So I almost feel like, this is just how I would build a football team. I almost feel like you're stunting your young quarterback's growth if you choose not to play him right away. Especially if you thought enough of him to draft him with the number one overall pick. That's the thing that I continue to go back to. You thought enough of him to take him 1-1 overall, yet you're not going to play him. It's almost like, why did you draft him? It's almost like, why did you draft him? I know some people are going to say, well, isn't that extreme? No, it's not. You wouldn't get, and this takes me back to story time here. When I was in 8th grade going into 9th grade, me and my brother had to like petition to try to get iPhones, right? And we literally made like a PowerPoint slide. He made a PowerPoint slide. I had some index cards. And, you know, it gave every reason to my aunt and my uncle why we deserved the iPhone. He ended up getting the iPhone. I didn't. They got him the iPhone. And check this out. This is like what? 2012, 2013, where technology is advanced. Everybody's got unlimited data. They got my brother an iPhone and didn't get unlimited data and had the nerve to be complaining about the data every damn month. Why do you get a smartphone? Why do you get an iPhone and don't get unlimited data? I love my aunt, my uncle. It's just a why. It's a why. Just like with the Raiders. Why do you draft a quarterback 1-1 overall and not start him? For the life of me, I cannot understand it. When it comes to the 2026 Raiders, though, they've done as good a job as anybody, I think, in terms of getting better from a year ago, because they were god-awful. They were one of the worst run defenses in all the NFL, one of the worst defenses, period. They've revamped their front seven. To me, which is why it's like, man, their plan, their strategy, based off of how well they did in free agency, hitting on a bunch of difference makers defensively, should have traded out of the number one overall pick because somebody would have taken Fernando. It didn't have to be you. And you recoup and you get draft capital and you get more bites at the apple to add to this roster that, bottom line, is just void of blue chip talent. Is Fernando Mendoza really a blue chip talent if you don't feel he's good enough to start from day one? And let me correct it and say it properly to get the point across. It's not just that they're not starting him from day one. They're not even letting him compete. Kirk's going to get all the reps. So what is training camp going to be for Fernando Mendoza? Bunch of film study? How much is he going to play in the preseason? Is he even going to be the backup? That's the other question that I would love to know. Is he even going to be the backup? Now, I'm probably taking it over the top when I say that. But it's a real question. If Aiden O'Connell beats him out for the backup job, we have real problems. I'll be honest. Fernando, he should go on like Love Island or something like that. If that was the reality of what happened to him, Aiden O'Connell beating you out, that would be a bad look. But it's not like I don't think Fernando can be a good quarterback in this league. I just think his ceiling is limited, man. I look at him, I told y'all all pre-draft process. Jared Goff, Kirk Cousins, he's that type of quarterback to me. I just don't see it. And the phrase that I used all spring, I didn't like what it looked like for Fernando when it wasn't 75 degrees and sunny. When he didn't have a clean pocket, when he didn't have guys running wide open, he struggled. Now, any quarterback's going to struggle. You get knocked off your spot, etc. Of course. But if you're going to draft the guy 1-1 overall, I want to see him be able to elevate talent. I think Indiana, in the way that they used that portal, they were one of the most talented rosters in the country last year. And they got Brother Sig. So, you know, they got a little bit of a boost, a handicap working with him. But I don't know, man. We're going to see. When we get to see is the big question now in terms of Fernando Mendoza. That training camp destination, that training camp period, is one to put under the microscope and watch. I want to hear about his progression each and every day and how it looks. And maybe they changed their mind. They changed their mind on Max Crosby. Or was it the Ravens that changed their mind? We'll never know, right? The reality of the situation is, though, when it comes to the Las Vegas Raiders and year one for Clint Kubiak, I just think it's a bad message to send
2: to everybody in your organization when you're just gift wrapping a job and handing it to somebody?
3: I think that's just the most surprising thing.
2: Yeah,
3: he's not getting reps
2: at all. Not going to get first team reps.
3: He's going to be getting like maybe so. Like generally speaking, right in training camp, the backups probably get what would you say like 20%.
2: If there's like a 21 play period, I think the starters are probably getting the first team's probably getting 7-8. They divide it up pretty evenly if you're in a real competition.
3: But right, so you're maybe if you're a backup, maybe Fernando gets a little bit of leeway, so it's a little different because they know eventually he's the future. But like, you're looking at maybe 8 plays on a 21 play kind of drill, right? And over the course of your days and then weeks, it's really not a lot. I don't understand why they wouldn't make it a competition to start.
2: What has Kirk Cousins done to deserve this job, though, is my question.
3: He's by far the better quarterback.
2: Yeah, but he didn't light the world on fire in his last destination. Like, I don't get.
3: In the final few games in Atlanta, he made them relevant.
2: With that supporting cast, though, like, what do you expect? I don't expect him to have any success offensively. I don't think it's a good enough supporting cast for him to succeed.
3: Well, I think, the goal should be to make Ashton Jeanty look really, really good.
2: Mm-hmm. Get a run game that marries up with your
3: Like if your action, option is like, hey, we want Kirk to be like Minnesota Kirk. My biggest NFL hot take in the last 5 years is that before Kirk tours Achilles, he was going to be in the MVP conversation. If you're expecting to be what you're getting, you're in a lot of trouble. But he can hand the ball off.
2: That's the question. You know how good of a job do they do revamping their offensive line? You obviously went out and spent record-breaking money on the interior, bringing in Tyler Linderbaum. Allows you to move Jackson Powers Johnson to guard. Colton Miller's a good tackle. It's going to be interesting, man, in terms of the Las Vegas Raiders. I'm just baffled, though, that he's not even going to get the opportunity to start here, man. Doesn't make a whole lot of sense to me, man. Being here makes a whole lot of sense, man. Kicking it with you till 3 a.m. Eastern time right here on Westwood One Sports Night. Youngest and Charles and O. Willingham rocking out with you. A lot more to get to. A lot of NFL talk, as I mentioned, 43 days away from night one of the NFL season. Seahawks, Patriots, a rematch of the Super Bowl. The offseason, though, we got to finish that up, and that means training camp is on the horizon. We'll be out at training camp tomorrow, myself and Denton Day for the Washington Commanders. So if you're out there, say hello. If you're listening out there in the D.C. area, there were a bunch of massive extensions signed today. But I'll tell you which team ended extension talks with their superstar next here on Westwood One Sports Night. Football is back. 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
4: The NBA has reshaped in one summer. LeBron and Jaylen Brown are in Philly. Giannis is headed to Miami. Paul George is a Celtic. And that's just the Eastern Conference. Who will challenge the Knicks for the NBA crown? Westwood One Sports.
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9: 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Lows level off around 61. Tonight, under clear skies, winds out of the southeast at around 5 miles an hour. Ample sunshine expected tomorrow. Daytime highs approaching 85. Lows around 64. Tomorrow night, mainly clear. A mix of clouds and sun Thursday, with highs in the upper 80s. Storms likely Friday. Right now, 68. I'm staff meteorologist Megan Mulford on The Zone.
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1: What up? Party continues as we get you up to 3 a.m. Eastern time. Taking you coast to coast here on Westwood One Sports tonight with the youngest in charge, Lindell Willingham. Big time news, man. If you're just now locking into the program, welcome in. Show announcement, Linnell's training camp tour via Westwood One Sports Night. We will be on the road going to a couple of different NFL training camps starting tomorrow in Ashburn, Virginia with the Washington Commanders, seeing what, you know, Jaden Daniels and company look like going into year number 3. And then on Thursday, I'm excited about Thursday. One of probably my favorite stop on the trip, if I'm being honest, and it's not by far, it's not the furthest drive. Going to see Lamar Action Jackson in the Baltimore Ravens, year 1 of the Jesse Minter era. A lot of pressure on Lamar Jackson and the Ravens. They're one of those teams, guys, where if you're a Ravens fan, I'm sorry, the regular season doesn't matter. You will be judged. Your final grade will be off of what you did in the NFL second season. So we'll hit them up on Thursday, then Friday, making a trip to the Greenbrier for the beginning of another new era. John Harbaugh and the New York Giants hitting the practice field. They got some good news yesterday. Malik Nabers not going to start on the physically unable to perform list. So we'll see what his actual status is as he rolls throughout the course of camp and how active he is able to be. On Saturday, we go visit another one of my favorite stops, Mike McCarthy, Aaron Rodgers, and the Pittsburgh Steelers out of St. Vincent. So that'll be cool. On Monday, we got Eagles practice. Going out to see the new-look Eagles offense, Jalen Hurts, Sean Mannion, minus A.J. Brown. What would that group look like? And they're a group that's under a lot of pressure. And then we're wrapping the tour up briefly with the New York Jets on Tuesday, August the 4th. If you're out at any of these locations, if you're a sicko and you got to go catch training camp and you see your boy out there, man, say hello, man. I'm friendly. And then on Friday, August the 7th, we officially wrap it up. You knew if we were going to hit the East Coast, we were going to have to make a stop in Cleveland. Probably the most intriguing camp competition in the National Football League is with Deshaun Watson, Shador Sanders, and the Cleveland Browns. We'll be there on Friday, August the 7th, man. Our Westwood One Sports Night training camp tour –

of the Eagles' interior defensive linemen get locked up long-term. Jordan Davis earlier this offseason, and now Jalen Carter getting the bag. And I always follow very closely what Philadelphia does. Howie Roseman, their general manager, I think in terms of architects across the NFL putting teams together, he knows what he's doing. For them to put that much value on the defensive tackle position, making both of those two dudes two of the highest paid of their position, and then Jalen Carter, the highest paid ever, it shows you the importance of interior line pressure, defensive tackle play moving forward in an era where everyone feels like the edge rusher is most important to a rush. So shout out to Jalen Carter getting that bag. There was some, like, a hold up as to whether or not he was going to get that bag because of his character, if we're being frank about it, and spitting on quarterbacks and whatnot. I was a little bit hesitant, but when you have that type of talent, you brush things off to the side. Denzel Ward getting paid 2 years, $62 million. Feels like he's been a trade candidate at every damn trade deadline, it feels like, the past several years. Those are the money that was given out. The biggest news of the day to me, though, out of the National Football League, is the fact that training camp has started for the Tampa Bay Bucs, and Baker Mayfield does not have a contract extension. And if we're being real, keep it 8 more to 92, the Bucs are playing a super dangerous game right now, setting up a pivotal year for everybody involved. Because here's the reality of the situation, right, when it comes to the quarterback position, right? You either have one or you don't. And when it comes to contract negotiations, you don't play hardball at the negotiating table when you don't have a clear-cut, concrete answer on the other side of the river, so to speak. You know what I'm saying? It's not like there is a succession plan in place for one Baker Mayfield. If Baker Mayfield goes down with injury, the Tampa Bay Bucs are screwed. So to act as if you've got a long-term plan without him, I think is a little bit silly. We know how negotiations get, though, in the NFL. Right? You can say that, oh, you should have optimism if you're a Bucs fan because they're not getting the deal done now. They'll maybe get it done later in camp. No, that's not a reality. Baker has cut off all talks. The water's been shut off. It's over in terms of him getting an extension this offseason, setting up a make-or-break year for 2026. Baker Mayfield has got to shake a leg or lose one. Everybody in that organization has got to shake a leg or lose one. Or else the Bucs could look very different coming up in 2027. But the saving grace, I would say, for Tampa, if they did decide to move on from Baker Mayfield, a decision I would not make, by the way. Baker Mayfield, you know, has thrown for 3,500-plus yards and 25-plus touchdowns in all three of his seasons in Tampa, has had success, has won that division time in and time out, and has played well, man, has played well. What's the alternative? What's the alternative? Because when you look at that organization big picture, right, it's a talented roster. Jason Light is one of the most respected talent evaluators in all of the NFL. He knows how to pick talent. So the roster's good. You have quarterback under control. Let's really put this team under the microscope and not talk about them with the kiddie gloves on. Todd Bowles, his seat is as hot as anybody's across the NFL for two big reasons. For two big reasons. Going into 2026, the Tampa Bay Buccaneers are going to have their fourth different offensive coordinator in as many seasons. Maybe I'm reading too much into it. Is that not a poor reflection of the head coach that there is consistently turnover at one of the most important pieces in your organization? Talking about the OC spot, they had a new offensive coordinator in 2023 with Dave Canales. Last year with, in 2024 with Liam Cohen, who you lost because he went to take a head coaching job. So I guess maybe that's a compliment to Todd Bowles. But you continue to have to go outside of the organization. Because last year, Josh Grizzard didn't work. The offense down the stretch really struggled, and he ultimately got canned. And now you bring in Zach Robinson, who I don't mean to be overly critical or act like I'm, you know, offensive coordinator, greater savant. But Zach Robinson's track record
over the past several years in the NFL,

0: very good. The history is not very good with him. So that's the guy that Baker's going to have to work with in a gotta-have-it year? I don't like the set of circumstances. I don't. But I think Todd Bowles is on the hot seat to me for that reason, because they're going on their fourth OC in as many years. And then you rewind to last year and why the Bucks didn't make the postseason. That defense, and we all know it, right? Todd Bowles, that's his side of the ball, right? He's hands-on. He is a defensive-minded head coach. That defense, down the stretch, couldn't stop a nosebleed. They gave up 28 or more points in four out of their final eight games. They were literally the main cause of this team suffering down the stretch. Now, I know they had to deal with injuries, but guess what, guys? Tough cookie. Everybody's got to deal with injuries. Everybody does. So it's not an excuse for Todd Bowles and company completely whizzing down their leg last year down the stretch. They've got to be better. And to have this distraction, and maybe it's not going to be a distraction, right? Because it's all about ball. They're not negotiating during training camp or during the season. Maybe there is no distraction. Maybe it is all about ball. But, man, Baker Mayfield's a human at the end of the day. And you can say I'm being messy. You can say this is the Zeus Network all you want. But the reality is I would feel very disrespected if I was Baker Mayfield. I would feel extremely disrespected if I was Baker Mayfield. Look at what I've done over the past three seasons since I've taken over as the starter. We haven't skipped a beat. It's not my fault that we haven't advanced back to the Super Bowl post Brady. This defense, year in and year out, in big games, does not play well. And not only are you now at odds with Baker Mayfield, you're also at odds with arguably the most important piece of your defense, talking about Vita Vea. So all is not well when it comes to Tampa Bay. There is trouble in paradise. It ain't all, you know, palm trees and 75 degrees and sunny out in Tampa. There's some smoke. There's some smoke. They're going to have to shake a leg or lose one. That's one of the teams this year where it's like, hey, they're in the pressure cooker. They're doing the hot seat challenge. You know what I'm saying? If Todd Bowles doesn't produce, he's going to get canned. And more importantly, if Baker Mayfield doesn't play well, he's not going to get the contract that he's looking for from Tampa. Now, that'd be a mistake on their behalf, but that's just where things currently stand. But what they do have going for them, talking about Tampa, you look at their supporting cast. This is a group, and an offense in particular, that's tailor-made to drop a quarterback in and have immediate success. It's one of the best offensive lines in football. Even though they lost Mike Evans, the receiving core is a formidable group, spearheaded by Chris Godwin, Emeka Egbuka. They've got dudes, man. They've got dudes. The question with that group is, though, is this going to be the year that the defense keeps things pieced together down the stretch and in important football games? That's the question. As far as Baker goes, I expect him to play well, guys. That's what he's done here in Tampa. All he's done is produce. He hasn't been the problem. Like I continue to say, it's not Baker. And the numbers speak to that. He has been, and last year at times, looked like an MVP candidate during the first month plus of the season. And then if you got to watch what I like to call, ladies and gentlemen, the best sports docuseries ever talking about quarterback on Netflix, you saw just how battered and bruised Baker Mayfield was in everything that he had to overcome, all to fall short because the defense couldn't hold their water, because the defense couldn't hold up their end of the bargain. And it was the same thing that happened in 2024 when they ran into Jaden Daniels and the Washington Commanders. Why'd they lose? Because they couldn't get a stop. And they had a pretty critical fumble down the stretch, but we'll ignore that for the sake of conversation. But that's the reality, man. This defense has continued to falter down the stretch in the regular season and the postseason the past couple of years. They're in the pressure cooker, man. It is crap or get off of the pot time for the Tampa Bay Buccaneers, man. Like we mentioned, NFL training camp and our training camp tour here for Westwood One Sports Tonight gets underway tomorrow. Our first stop in the nation's capital out in Ashburn, Virginia. to be exact, with the Washington Commanders, year three of the Dan Quinn era. One of the biggest question marks going into camp out in D.C. is who's going to be the wide receiver two? It's not going to be Brandon Ayuk, right? Adam Peters answered a direct question about Brandon Ayuk. We'll let you hear from him next here on Westwood One Sports Night.
1: 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Every NFL team is now in training camp. Football is back, and so are the storylines. We'll keep you on top of it all. Happy football season, everybody. Westwood One Sports.
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23: 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Mornings.

0: increases. It's sort of like we're getting ready for training camp here at Westwood One Sports, man. We had our OTAs. We had our mini camp. I'm learning Oliver Popular more and more every day. I swear to God on everything I love, right hand of the Bible. I was singing that song before you came back with it. Westwood One Sports Night continues, man. Y'all can sit charged, kicking it with you as we take you coast to coast, getting you up to 3 a.m. Eastern time. We've said it a couple times here tonight. Our training camp tour gets underway starting tomorrow in Ashburn, Virginia, with the Washington Commanders. We'll be at Ravens practice on Thursday, Giants practice on Friday out at the Greenbrier in West Virginia. We'll be live on location doing the show from Steelers practice on Saturday, August the 1st. If you're out there in Latrobe and you're at Steelers practice, come say what's up to your boy. I know a lot of y'all listen out there in the Steel City. We appreciate y'all showing love. I will for damn sure show it back out in public when we get out to training camp, man. We'll be out in Philadelphia on Monday, August the 3rd. If you're out there in Philly, another one of our strong bases here on Westwood One Sports Night, man. Tap in with your boy. Say what's up. Then we take our talents to the Jets on August the 4th. The full transparency. We love the Jets. It was just 90 miles away from the Eagles camp, so we was like, we had to go. I mean, I know the Jets are not super interesting. I don't know how mean that was, but that's the reality. August the 7th, though. Friday, August the 7th. Perfect timing, some would say. Going to check out Shedeur Sanders versus Deshaun Watson out in Berea, Ohio. We'll be at Browns camp. So Westwood One Sports Night's training camp tour. Super duper excited for that, man. So if you're seeing us out there on the road, holla at your boy, man. Holla at your boy. You know who's not going to be on the road? You know who should be on the road? Let me fix my wording here. You know who should be on the road? 49ers wide receiver Brandon Ayuk. You know why he should be on the road? Because he's currently in Virginia, and he needs to be in the Bay Area in order for him to play football coming up in 2026. He's been probably his antics on social media this offseason. Probably the most bizarre thing we've ever seen from a pro athlete. Y'all remember Chandler Jones? You remember the Chandler Jones thing, Denton, a couple years ago? It's borderline Chandler Jones behavior, low-key. Now, Chandler was a little bit more wild. He clearly was deranged in his Instagram lives, but Ayuk's been tripping. I'm not going to sit here and tell you that behavior hadn't been bizarre. I'm also not going to sit here and tell you that he's some stupid lunatic idiot either. I'm not going to take it that far. I think he knows what he's doing. We'll see the end result at the end of the day. The interesting part about it and why it's been such a hot-button topic and why he continues to stay relevant is because the team he's been linked to very desperately, according to some folks, not me, according to some folks, they desperately need a wide receiver, too, talking about the Washington Commanders. We know what Terry McLaurin's going to be, a perennial 1,000-yard receiver, but going into year three of Jaden Daniels, one of the biggest gripes in D.C. sports amongst that fan base in Washington is that they don't have a good enough supporting cast specifically at wide receiver, for the young quarterback. Brandon Ayuk, a long time ago, made the most sense. It's been a while since Ayuk's made the most sense, if we're being honest. But, you know, it's still a responsible question to ask if you're a member of the D.C. media. And Adam Peters, being the good fellow that he is, gave a direct answer, kind of, when it comes to Brandon Ayuk.
1: Adam, one for you, just in a general sense, as you're always looking to improve the team. Mm-hmm. When you're evaluating guys to maybe bring in for workouts, whatever, what role, if any, does kind of a player's social media have in that evaluation process?
2: That's a good roundabout question.
3: What a badass you are. Straight badass right there.
2: But we look at everything, JP. I mean, it's a great question, but we do look at everything, and we want to make sure it's the right player to be in our locker room, in our bloodstream, and in our culture. And we often, we look at that stuff. I mean, it's not always the first thing we look at. Obviously, you're looking at the tape and you talk to the teams that the players have been on and how they were in the locker room, the players that have played with them, and so on and so forth to make those decisions. But, that's not usually a huge part of it, usually.
3: Well played.
0: Well played. Shout out our guy, J.P. Finley, NBC Sports Washington, 106.7 The Fan, out in Washington, D.C., with the question that got Adam Peters and Dan Quinn chuckling on the eve of training camp. The reality is, though, when it comes to the Washington Commanders and their wide receiver spot, if they are going to bring a guy in at this point. I don't know if it's going to be Brandon Ayuk. No, you don't say, right? I know I'm not giving away state secrets when I say that. That's not groundbreaking news. But there are other deserving candidates. One, Stephon Diggs, Keenan Allen, just to name a few. Where I stand, though, in terms of Washington and their skill group, I think they've done a really good job supporting Jaden Daniels this offseason. And it hasn't been in the most traditional way, but you can't look at this roster right now for Washington and argue with what I'm about to say. This is the best roster, and it should be, of the Adam Peters era. This is the best roster, 1 through 53, even 1 through 90, before we make the cuts. This is the best roster that Washington's put forth. I know they've been snubbed on pretty much every list here during list season, but this Commanders offensive line, I think, is going to be one of the most formidable groups in the NFL and is going to spearhead their success offensively. You know why I believe in the Commanders for 2026? You know why I think this group is going to remind folks who the hell they are? Because on both sides of the line of scrimmage, they are going to be a force to be reckoned with. And I know fantasy football and wagertainment has changed the conversation and we worry about scoring. Let's be honest, man. This game is about a fight in a phone booth between an offensive lineman and a defensive lineman. And whoever wins that war over the better part of 60 minutes comes out on top. And I look at Washington's offensive line and defensive line, and I would stack them up against just about any group in the National Football League. So that's why they've supported Jaden Daniels. They went out and got him a franchise left tackle last offseason. They spent a number one draft pick on a right tackle. They went out and got him a tight end this offseason. They drafted a third-round wide receiver. It isn't your traditional way of supporting the quarterback, but they've done it. They spent $100 million on an edge rusher in Adafe Owe, who's expected to come in and raise hell right off the rip. You know what I'm saying? So I am intrigued by what they could be. The fan in me gets a little bit geeked up. Y'all know how I get. I'm excited. I get a little bit geeked up because I'm excited about what they could be. I love that they're kind of flying under the radar when it comes to the national media. I do. I love it. It's the best thing ever. They're like a snake in the grass. A mamba. You know, Jaden Daniels loves Kobe. It's all on brand when it comes to this group, man. It all makes sense. I expect them to outkick their coverage and exceed expectations coming up in 2026. When it comes to, you know, Jaden Daniels, though, in particular, I know I talked a lot about the offensive line and the defensive line. Make no mistake about it, though. He is the straw that stirs the drink for that group. He is the reason why I think they have an opportunity to really shock the entire National Football League world. When he is on, when he is healthy, we had a fringe top five, top seven quarterback. And the big adjustment that this group made, for the first time in his young career, he's going to play in a big boy offense. David Blau, in this offense that they have concocted, him and Jaden together, by the way, I love that it's been a collaborative effort. It's going to be a big boy offense, and they're going to run the football, and they're going to marry their run game and their pass game. Jaden Daniels, throughout the first 2 years of his career, dead last in the NFL in terms of play-action percentage. They're going to run play-action. They're going to marry the run game and the pass game. It's going to be great. He should play the best ball of his young career coming up in 2026. What does that look like? Well, you saw what his rookie campaign looked like. Fresh out the womb, coming out, having the best rookie season ever at the quarterback position. Now he's a little bit seasoned. Now he's a vet. And most importantly, and I can speak to this, that's why I'm sitting here, not in the NFL. Kidding. I tore my ACL several times, right? When you go through a traumatic injury like Jaden Daniels did last year with the dislocation of the elbow, and you get this game stripped away from you for the first time in your career, you grow a deeper appreciation for it. And I think that is one of the other driving forces as to why Washington is going to be a group to be reckoned with coming up in 2026. They're going to have a chip on their shoulder, their quarterback in particular. And when you're the type of leader and the type of dynamic personality that Jaden Daniels is, everybody follows suit. And I expect that to be the case coming up here in 2026 with the Washington Commanders. Will it be with Brandon Ayuk? We have to wait to figure that out. We'll be boots on the ground tomorrow in Ashburn, Virginia, for Commanders training camp, the beginning of year three of Jaden Daniels and Dan Quinn in the nation's capital with the Washington Commanders. We're keeping things on the National Football League as we roll into the midnight hour on the East Coast. We don't talk a lot about the Indianapolis Colts here on this program, but they are another fascinating outfit going in to the 2026 season. Their general manager, Chris Ballard, their head coach, Shane Steichen, we all know it. They're operating on borrowed time, yet they're pushing all of their eggs into the Daniel Jones basket. How will it work out for them? We'll talk about the Indianapolis Colts and put them under the microscope next here on Westwood One Sports Night.
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5: 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The team has agreed to terms with veteran safety and linebacker Jamal Adams, who spent last season with the Raiders. Defensive coordinator Brian Flores is expected to deploy Adams in a versatile hybrid role, giving Minnesota an explosive new chess piece as preparation for the season is underway. I'm Drake Toll.
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0: to Charles and O'Willigan. Taking you up to 3 a.m. Eastern Time. Number to hit us up on the talk and text line, 310-840-4910. 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If you check out the live stream, search Westwood One Sports Night on YouTube. Hit us up in the chat. Like, subscribe, comment. Do the whole deal. If you're just now joining us, big time show news. I've been calling it Westwood One Sports Night's training camp tour. Damn it, I'm going to do this. It's Liddell Willingham's training camp tour with Westwood One Sports Night coming up over the next week or so. Super duper excited to get out on the road and touch grass at a couple of different training camps, beginning tomorrow in Ashburn, Virginia with the Commanders, Thursday in Baltimore with the Ravens, Friday in West Virginia with the John Harbaugh era getting underway with the Giants. Saturday will be in Pittsburgh, kicking off the Mike McCarthy era with the Steelers. And then Monday will be in Philadelphia visiting the Eagles. Tuesday, the 4th, visiting the Jets. And then Friday, the 7th, in Berea, Ohio, getting a up-close-and-personal look at the most hotly contested quarterback competition in all of the NFL. Shedeur Sanders versus Deshaun Watson, Browns camp. Coming up next Friday. So excited for the training camp tour. If you're out there and you're a sicko fan and you indulge in training camp and you see your boy out there, say what's up, man. We're family here on Westwood One Sports. Now, y'all have been awesome supporting us all across the country. I expect to feel the love and then show it back, man, as we go on this trip up and down the East Coast. One place that we're not going, that I'm kind of sad that we're not, is to Indianapolis to visit the Colts, because they're another team to me that as we really get into the meat of the offseason, as training camp is about to start, they're an interesting case study, man. You think about the way that they started last year, shot out of a cannon, and then Daniel Jones tears his Achilles. And that Achilles tear, if we're being frank, right, it totally changed the trajectory, not just of their 2025 season. Ladies and gentlemen, I think it changed the trajectory of their entire organization, their entire program. Because here's the reality. In the 10 games that we saw out of Daniel Jones last year, the Colts were 8-2. That was the best record in football. They had 130 first downs. That was best in the NFL. And he averaged 8.4 yards an attempt, good for 4th in the National Football League. He finished the season 19 touchdowns, 8 interceptions, and the 8th best QBR in football. Daniel Jones, for the first time in his career, put it all together last year under Shane Steichen, under Chris Ballard, in this Colts organization. But the problem is that he only played 13 games, right? He only played 13 games, and that's been the story throughout the course of Daniel Jones' career. The fascinating piece to me about all of this is that Shane Steichen and Chris Ballard, the head coach and the general manager of the Colts, their seat is talky hot, ladies and gentlemen. They have to win this year or else their ass is grass. And if it wasn't for the unfortunate and untimely passing of Jim Irsay and Carly Lloyd, the family member, needing to, you know, get some time under her belt before making big decisions, they probably would have got fired last year, if we're being honest, based off of the way that they crumbled down the stretch. So the fact that Chris Ballard, Shane Steichen, and the Colts are putting their job security, their football future, in the hands of Daniel Jones, I think it's a crazy-ass decision. Glad I'm not them, is what I would say. Interestingly enough, Chris Ballard, the GM of the Indianapolis Colts, he had this to say about his future in Indy when it comes to a contract extension.
1: Contract extension for yourself?
2: No. No. I wouldn't do one.
1: Why not?
2: I'm in the last year of my deal. We need to win. We need to win.
0: Can we be honest, guys? Can we be for real here? You really think that's the reason why he didn't get a contract extension? Because he didn't want one? He wanted to prove himself. No, Carly Irsay, I don't want the bag right away. Let me prove it. Let's just be real, right? His ass didn't have a contract extension on the table, and for good reason. When you look at the track record of Chris Ballard 70-78-1 through 9 seasons with the Indianapolis Colts. In the last 3 years, they've gone 8-9, 8-9, and 9-8. They have been the definition of mediocrity. The year prior to that, it was 4-12-1. Here's the biggest problem that Chris Ballard and the Indianapolis Colts have run into over the course of the past few years, up until last year, honestly. They have not been able to find a successor for Andrew Luck. His retirement screwed this organization. And I don't even want to say it screwed him, because you got to be prepared for anything to happen. It's your job to deal with these types of things. Chris Ballard, it feels like it's gotten a pass for Andrew Luck retiring. They have not been able to pick a quarterback. And then when they did try and pick a quarterback early on in the draft, they went with Anthony Richardson and gave him a leash that was Kevin Hart short. So I don't understand the thought process if you are Chris Ballard in the Indianapolis Colts. You're really putting all of your eggs in the Daniel Jones basket, fresh off of a torn Achilles tendon. You saw how Kirk Cousins looked in year one post-Achilles. Think about how much Daniel Jones and his game is predicated on athleticism, guys. We don't know how the hell he's going to look. I think it's a crazy-ass gamble, and we will see at the end of the day who is right and who is wrong. But the bigger question that I have, right, what the hell are they doing with Anthony Richardson? The fourth overall pick back in the 2023 NFL draft famously only had, what, 10, 12 college starts out of the University of Florida, and clearly was viewed as a guy that was going to need some time to grow and develop. Now, I know, based off of some insider information, that Anthony Richardson, and it's been reported and well-documented as well, Anthony Richardson has not handled himself like a pro's pro when it comes to his time in Indianapolis. It's just the reality of the situation, right? You can't be the starting quarterback and oversleep practice. You can't. It's just a no-no. But here's where I look at the Colts and go, well, hold on, Slim. You drafted him with the fourth overall pick. For you to cut his water off after one missed payment, I mean, damn, can he get a longer leash is what I'm asking. I'm not trying to justify the behavior at all. It's not what I'm saying. But we're talking about a young man that at the time was 22 years old, guys. 22. He overslept practice. There are 22-year-olds that oversleep work all the time. No, I get it. The NFL is different than working at Office Depot, right? It's different. It's levels to it. But still, a 22-year-old is a 22-year-old. I don't like the lack of patience that the Colts have shown as an organization with Anthony Richardson. From an on-field standpoint, when it comes to his ability, I'm not trying to sit here and act as if he's not a work in progress, but you kind of, to me, would give yourself more time if you could show this front office, and ownership rather, that, hey, we've got a long-term plan at quarterback. You cannot, there's no way, and I don't care how little football Carly Ursay knows, and I know she wears the headset and has got her little notepad on the sidelines and her cowboy boots. I love her. She's awesome. I don't know how much she knows about football. I know she's smarter than to believe that Daniel Jones is the future at quarterback for the damn Colts. I know she ain't stuck on stupid now. You probably couldn't convince Daniel Jones' own family that he's the future of the damn Colts at quarterback. Let's be honest here, man. Look at what he's been throughout the duration of his career. And I get it, right? Maybe this is the year that he stays healthy. Because when he was healthy last year through those 13 starts, as I mentioned, he was one of the best quarterbacks in football. He was. Now, as an overall roster, looking at Indianapolis, I don't want to act as if Chris Ballard has done all bad. He has really failed at the game's most important position. But in terms of drafting other areas, like, they've hit on draft picks during this Chris Ballard era, right? And they've taken pretty significant risks, like they took last year, going out and getting Sauce Gardner. So it's not as if it's a lack of effort, right, for Chris Ballard. But when you swing and miss on a top five pick at quarterback, it's like when you jump in the water in Fortnite. It's over. The game is done. You can't come back from it. That's kind of how I feel about Chris Ballard and his future in Indianapolis with the Colts, man. It's a shame, though, like I continue to say, because the rest of the roster in Indy isn't bad, and they're in a division that doesn't have a team that's got a clear-cut stranglehold on things. They could be a frisky group coming up here in 2026. It wouldn't stun me at all, but I look at them from a 1,000-foot view in how they have moved organizationally. And Chris Ballard, I mean, for you to put your faith, in Daniel Jones, it doesn't make sense. You can't justify it. Now, I know what some Colts fans may say. Well, what were our other options, Linnell? Kyler Murray was a free agent. You wouldn't have had to commit the big-time money that you committed to Daniel Jones. And I think that's the bigger issue that I have. It's not giving Daniel Jones the ball for 2026. It's the ridiculous-ass contract that he's on. He's not worth the money that he signed for on the dotted line. He's not. Now, I get it, right? You got to overpay when you don't have a surplus of options. I totally understand that. But Daniel Jones? I don't know, man. I think you'd be better off trying to see what you can get and turn Anthony Richardson into. And the fact that he's still within that organization after he's publicly requested a trade, he's been a good sport, hadn't been a jackass. He's showing up on time now. A little bit too late for that, probably, AR. But he's been a good sport about it. He's handled his business. I'm eager to see him on the field. I am. That brother's got talent. You can't tell me. I know there's, and this is the other thing, Shane Steichen and that sort of offense, RPO-based attack, seems like it'd be tailor-made for Anthony Richardson. So I do kind of go, oh, if Steichen couldn't get him right, where does he go to have success? Kevin O'Connell is somewhere out there saying, oh, it would be I, Linnell. I would be the guy that could turn him into somebody. But we know how these coaches think. They think they could fix anybody, especially a guy that has the physical tools of an Anthony Richardson. And he's shown, it's not like he hasn't shown it at the NFL level. Hadn't been anywhere, you know, consistently enough. But he's shown it. This is where I lean to Denton Day. Am I just being kind to Anthony Richardson, acting like there's any shot that he could be something at the quarterback position in this league? It just feels like he hasn't gotten a real shot.
3: Yeah, you're being kind, because he had a real shot, and then he quite literally slept it away. Now, I think you could argue, I think you could argue that his redemption window has not been nearly as wide as most first-round picks. And a redemption window is pretty self-explanatory. It's the amount of chances that you get if you do have a mess-up. Now, most mess-ups are usually on the field. But an example is Sam Darnold. Most quarterbacks, if you're drafted in the third round, you get two teams, and then you're done. Darnold got four before we found Seattle, and then he made it work. Yeah. So I am interested in the fact that they don't want to. They don't seem to want to move him, but they don't seem to want to play him either. So what's the point there?
0: I wonder how invested they are in his development right now. Like, do they give a damn about the development of Anthony Richardson? And I don't want to pile on here, but he had the sleeping incident, and he also had the tap out, where he checked himself out of the damn football game. If Mike Shanahan was his damn coach, he would have ripped him for his lack of cardiovascular endurance at the podium postgame. That was another major, major red flag and a, you know, nail in the coffin for him with the organization. He looked like a quitter. Now, of course, I try to defend him on it. I just be trying to give everybody the benefit of the doubt, man. We just people. We humans at the end of the day. I try to give him the benefit of the doubt. I got dunked on for it. He's on his last leg right now. I'm curious to see how much action he gets throughout the course of the preseason. And I feel like there's something there with him, man. That's kind of what I was asking you, Denton. Not has he ruined his chance, but like, do you think he's salvageable? Like, is anyone, is it worth taking a flyer on him if you're an organization?
3: So I think it comes down to a fundamental issue. And it's a fundamental thing that not everyone in the NFL agrees with, which I think is interesting. Can you coach accuracy? Mm. If you believe the answer to that is yes, then you take a shot on him. If you believe the answer to that is no,
0: yeah,
3: then you do not take a shot at him. And I take this from Mike Shanahan, who has told a friend of mine, hey, if you're not accurate at the NFL level, you're never going to be accurate. I think that's a problem with Anthony Richardson.
0: That is tough. Maybe he needs to get with like Jordan Palmer, or name your favorite quarterback guru. I just feel like there's too much talent there with him. The accuracy thing is an issue. I disagree with that take, though, in terms of like you can't fix accuracy, because accuracy is a byproduct of your mechanics. And if you can get the mechanics and the footwork in line, that is coachable. So in turn, I think accuracy would be coachable as well. Is it easy? Hell no. You got to rep it and rep it and rep it and rep it and rep it. And that's the problem here. He's not getting that type of opportunity, as Denton kind of alluded to, man. So we'll see what happens next when it comes to the Indianapolis Colts. But, you know, as far as their future is concerned, year number 9 for Chris Ballard here, we'll see if Daniel Jones could save the job of Chris Ballard and Shane Steichen in Indianapolis with the Colts. A lot more to get to here on Westwood One Sports tonight with the youngest in charge, Liddell Willingham, kicking it with you as we get you up to 3 a.m. Eastern time. If you're just now locking in, man, major, major show announcement. We are taking this bad boy on the road. Our Westwood One Sports Night training camp tour, stopping by 7 different NFL camps over the span of the next 10 days. Starting tomorrow in Ashburn, Virginia, paying a visit to the Washington Commanders. We'll go to Baltimore on Thursday. We'll go to Giants camp on Friday, Steelers camp on Saturday, Eagles camp on Monday, and then Jets practice on Tuesday, all before wrapping it up next Friday, August the 7th, in Believeland, Cleveland, Ohio, the site of probably the most interesting camp competition in the NFL, Shedeur Sanders versus Deshaun Watson. Super duper excited about that. We've talked a lot about the National Football League, man. 43 days away from night one of the NFL regular season, Seahawks and Patriots in a rematch of the Super Bowl. There is a quarterback for one of those teams that I think is poised for a major, major step back coming up in 2026. I'll give you my thoughts on that. Plus, Dan Orlovsky of ESPN put his foot in his mouth once again. I'll tell you how next here on Westwood One Sports Night.
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14: 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Lows level off around 61. Tonight, under clear skies, winds out of the southeast at around 5 miles an hour. Ample sunshine expected tomorrow. Daytime highs approaching 85. Lows around 64. Tomorrow night, mainly clear. A mix of clouds and sun Thursday, with highs in the upper 80s. Storms likely Friday. Right now, 64. I'm staff meteorologist Megan Mulford on The Zone.
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Stars at Willingham. 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We're going to get to the phones coming up here momentarily because there's something pretty polarizing that I want to get to. Before we do that, reset things here. 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Appreciate you locking in. However you choose to do so, you can check us out via our YouTube live stream. 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I'm super geeked up for it, man. We'll take a trip to Washington. We'll take a trip to Baltimore. We'll take a trip to Cleveland. We'll take a trip to New York to visit the Jets. We'll go to West Virginia to visit John Harbaugh and the Giants. We'll go to Philadelphia to check in on the Eagles. And we'll also be in Pittsburgh checking out the Steelers. So super duper excited for that. If you're a fan out there at any of those camps, come holla at your boy. I told you going into the break, right? 43 days away from the start of the National Football League season. And as we get closer to the NFL season, you know, I always talk about every fan base needing to be optimistic, every fan base, you know, being geeked up about what their squad could be coming up in the year. The Super Bowl champions are a team that we don't spend a whole lot of time talking about. If I'm being honest, right, I think Seattle as a team is poised for a major step back. But to me, it has everything to do with the quarterback. And I know what some folks are going to say. Well, Linnell, look at what Sam Darnold did last year. He led him to the Super Bowl. Brother, 4,000 yards passing, a career high, 25 touchdowns, but 14 interceptions. For the life of me, I don't know how Seattle, and it really speaks to how good the rest of their roster is, and it should get our minds thinking about a bigger picture conversation of, well, how important is it to have elite quarterback play if you're trying to win a Super Bowl? Because they didn't get that last year. I know what the numbers are going to say. I know what some folks out there are going to try and convince you on these sports talk shows. But the reality is, Sam Darnold's ass wasn't very good in 2026 or 2025. And the numbers speak to that. He led the NFL in turnovers. To do that as a quarterback is a problem, right? What's the number one job of the quarterback? Put the ball in the end zone. Quite literally, he gave the football away more than any other player in the entire National Football League a season ago. First in the NFL in fumbles, second most fumbles lost, third most interceptions. Yet, Seattle won 14 games in the Super Bowl. If he plays that way this year, they will not reach the expectations that everyone across the country has for them. I have no doubts about that. If he leads the NFL in turnovers, first and foremost, has that ever happened? A quarterback winning the Super Bowl after leading the entire National Football League in turnovers.

0: And shout out to our guy, Denton Day. Eli Manning, back in 2007, led the NFL in turnovers, but won the Super Bowl. But what do we know about that team? It's almost like they're a spitting image of each other in terms of what the defense was, what those defensive lines were, the running game of each of those two teams. So, good pull by D-Day. It's just, I don't know, man. He's got to be better, though, I know, in order for them to try and replicate last year's success, because that team isn't the same anymore either. There's no more Clint Kubiak. You've got another offensive coordinator, Sam Darnold. He's taking his talents to Vegas to try and lead the Raiders. Ooh. So there's going to be, you know, some turnover there in terms of the coordinator spot. You lost Kenneth Walker. Zach Charbonnet's own pup entering camp. So it's going to be interesting to see, you know, how the offense continues to evolve now that Clint Kubiak's not the guy. I have some questions on defense, too. You lost Reek Woolen to the Philadelphia Eagles. You lost Kobe Bryant to the Chicago Bears. You lost, arguably, your best edge rusher in Boye Mafe to the Cincinnati Bengals. So it's not as if this group is coming back intact the way that they were a season ago. What I'm not going to sit up here and do, though, is act like they're void of talent. It's one of the best rosters in the NFL, 1 through 53. On the offensive side, though, Sam Darnold must be better than what he was last year, or they're not going to have any sort of success. I want to switch gears here, if we can do so here, for a second. Dan Orlovsky of ESPN is someone who's been pretty polarizing in terms of his sports takes. He led the charge, saying the ridiculous take of Ty Simpson being better than Fernando Mendoza, both of which aren't franchise quarterbacks long term. We'll find that out here as the years pass. But Orlovsky, to me, put his foot in his mouth today on Get Up, ruffling some feathers by giving this take on pedicures.
1: Question.
2: You never get a pedicure?
1: I have never gotten a pedicure.
2: Oh, it's a delight.
1: I never will. Yeah,
2: no,
1: I am completely against pedicures for
2: what,
1: dudes.
2: What for?
1: You're a dude. You're not supposed to get pedicures.
2: Yes, you are.
1: Nah,
2: nothing wrong with being pampered.
1: Oh, it's a delight. No. I am so against this. This is a thing for me.
2: You're coming with me.
1: Dude should not be getting pedicures.
2: Who am I told is laughing at this? Monica McDonald? Jay, can we put them up there? Jay Will?
3: Just nasty feet, Dan.
1: My feet are awful. I totally agree. But I'd rather have awful feet than get pedicures.
2: Oh, come on. They scrape the terrible skin.
1: You're also not the person who should be
2: I love a pedicure.
4: Yeah,
2: are you kidding?
4: It feels fantastic.
2: I totally agree.
1: I've got my friends taking their teenage sons to get them.
2: Yeah, I think it's an excellent idea.
1: What?
2: Yes, and you should join them. And I've just got a text here from your wife who says, yes, I think Dan, Greeny, talk him into it.
1: Trust me.
2: I'm talking you into this. I know where we're...
0: I'll be real, right? I've never gotten a pedicure in my life. Have I wanted one? You damn right. Are you kidding? Now, I'm ticklish. I know to be 6'2". 285 pounds to being ticklish. It's a weird combination, I know. I'm very ticklish on my feet, so I don't know how I would react to the women, you know, touching my feet. And I would have a woman doing my feet. Ain't no man doing my feet. That's where me and Danny O might be on the same page. I would be ticklish, but I see nothing wrong with it. And I'll even take it a step further. If you've got a problem with a man getting a pedicure, you're a literal psychopath. I don't know what Dan O was talking about. Sometimes I think he says things just to kind of get these reactions like he's getting right now out of me. But it doesn't make sense. Here's where I can relate. And I was debating all night long. And if you're watching and listening on the radio,
5: this is where
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0: Search Westwood One Sports Night. I'm looking at my feet right now, and I'm realizing I'm not going to show you all.
5: Oh, thank God.
0: My sock smells pretty good. My feet are awful. I'm gonna call it like I see it. I'm gonna be real. When I meet a new woman, there's two things that I'm fearful of. I'm fearful of sleeping with her without my socks on, and I'm fearful of me falling asleep first and snoring her brains out. Two things I am very, very cognizant of when I sleep with a new person. Him having bad feet isn't a problem. It's

0: having bad feet and then saying he's against pedicures. Like, if someone was to go buy me a pedicure, like if one of you fans out there, now I feel like I'm going to be soliciting. That's not what I'm doing. If someone wanted to give me a massage or a pedicure or whatever, I'd take it. I would take it. I'm not against pedicures. I just don't have the time. I don't want to make the time. There are more important things. How much does it cost, by the way? Didn't I know? Have you had a pedicure before?
1: I've had several. Well, two.
0: What do they run you? That's what I'm curious of. It feels like it's something that's expensive.
1: They're not the cheapest thing in the world. You know, it's an hour of getting your feet massaged, which is great.
0: It's an hour?
1: Cleaned, which is roughly, I guess it depends. Given the state of how you have described your feet, might take a little bit longer than an hour. But let me tell you, man, the first time I got one, they put some elbow grease into my feet. They bring out this cheese grating looking thing to where they're just taking down calluses. Yeah. They were taking down calluses that I didn't know existed. They were like finding new ones. And I was like, I didn't even know this part of my foot touched the shoe.
0: Which is incredible. I can't believe I've had my socks on this long during the show. I never do the show with socks on. Throw those over there. But it's something that is fascinating to me. And I wanted to get you all's thoughts on it at 310-840-4910. Feels like one of those everyman topics that we can all relate to out there. If you're a man or a woman, I want to hear from you. Talk and text line wide open for you. 310-840-4910. Do you see an issue with a man getting a pedicure? If you do, I want to know why. 310-840-4910. And women out there, is it a red flag if your man gets manis and pedis? Because I was told by a bougie, beautiful woman not too long ago that I had some dirt up under my nails and I needed to get my nails done. You know what I did? I didn't get my nails done, but I paid extra close attention to it in the shower that night. And when I saw her next, I guarantee you, I bet your ass, my nails were a lot cleaner. 310-840-4910. The other piece is this, right? And this is where I'm kind of giving away state secrets about myself. When I was younger, right, I was a lazy kid. I was. In the wintertime, I didn't lotion my legs if I wasn't wearing shorts. So I would be ashy as hell up under my jeans. And we had, Miss McClellan was our gym teacher at Shady Grove Middle School. And sometimes I wouldn't dress because I was afraid to get roasted. I forgot the lotion. And I come out and my legs as white as snow. So I get not lotioning and not doing your feet. The not lotioning thing, though, yeah, I know how I feel about that. Every part of your body should be lotioned. I've learned that now as an adult, but I used to think differently. So if you think that pedicures are bad for men, hopefully we can change your perspective here tonight on Westwood One Sports Night. Because I'll be honest, looking at my feet right now, and I got big feet. I have a big, thick, wide foot where I need to probably wear a W on my shoes. I don't know how much. I'm debating that whether or not I want to. I'm really wrestling whether or not I want to put my feet in this camera. You should probably have to like subscribe to a different Patreon account or something.
1: I'm about to say this is premium content here on a free page. Like, this is high quality merchandise. You can't just give your feet away for free.
0: I know. This is exactly why.
1: Also, real miss by ESPN because they knew they were going to talk about that. This comes from comments that John Summerall, the coach of Florida's wife, made about him, where people were kind of having some fun at his expense, saying that it's soft for him to get pedicures, which, again, it's not. They bring out, like, cheese graters to take down calluses.
0: It hurts, doesn't it?
1: I got made fun of the first time I got a pedicure. The woman doing it said I had baby feet.
0: Baby feet?
1: Yeah, which was basically making fun of me for squirming. But a real miss by ESPN not having Rex Ryan on the show that day.
0: Yeah. Honestly,
1: I would have loved to know his opinions on Dano's feet, on pedicures in general. Can Rex Ryan go get pedicures if there are other people who have their feet out?
0: Yeah,
1: or does that become too much?
0: It's disgusting. And I don't normally get squirmish over feet, but mine aren't horrible. It's kind of why I want to show you all, because now I feel like I done gassed it up. I think I got icky feet. I don't. 310-840-4910 is the number. Question's very simple. Dan Orlovsky of ESPN says it's crazy for a man to get a pedicure. I want your thoughts at 310-840-4910. Your opinion on males getting pedicures. We'll take your calls on that. Plus, give you an update on Aaron Rodgers in his retirement tour. Next, through a Westwood One Sports Night.
2: The NBA has reshaped in one summer. LeBron and Jaylen Brown are in Philly. Giannis is headed to Miami. Paul George is a Celtic. And that's just the Eastern Conference. Who will challenge the Knicks for the NBA crown? Westwood One Sports.
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0: rocking out with you as we get you up to 3 a.m. Eastern time, taking you coast to coast, bringing you the latest and greatest in the world of sports. 43 days away from night one of the National Football League season, Seahawks-Patriots, a rematch of the Super Bowl to kick things off on a Wednesday. Training camp, though, right around the corner as well. We begin our training camp tour here for Westwood One Sports Night tomorrow in Washington, going out to Ashburn, Virginia to see the Commanders, and we'll take our talents to Baltimore with the Ravens. Giants camp in Greenbrier, West Virginia on Friday. Steelers camp in Latrobe, PA on Saturday. Eagles camp on Monday. Jets camp on Tuesday. And then Browns camp wrapping up the tour on Friday, August the 7th. If you see us out there, show us some love. Say what's up, man. I will reciprocate the energy. If you're just now joining the program, hot button topic that I want to get to here. Let's get right to it if you're just now joining us. Dan Orlovsky of ESPN with a flamethrower of a take that's honestly stupider and stupider. Sounds stupider and stupider every time I hear it. This is what he had to say about men getting pedicures.
1: Question.
2: I am.
1: You never get a pedicure?
2: I have never gotten a pedicure.
1: Oh, it's a delight.
2: I never will. Yeah,
1: no,
2: I am completely against pedicures for dudes.
1: Why? What for?
2: You're a dude. You're not supposed to get pedicures.
1: Yes, you are.
2: Nah,
1: nothing wrong with being pampered.
2: I am so against this. This is a thing for me.
1: Coming with me.
2: Dudes should not be getting pedicures.
1: Who am I told is laughing at this? Monica Jay Will?
3: Can we
1: put them up
3: to feel good?
1: Jay Will?
4: Just nasty feet, Dan. Just nasty feet.
2: My feet are awful. I totally agree, but I'd rather have awful feet than get pedicures.
1: Oh, come on. They scrape the terrible skin.
2: You're also not the person who should be having
1: a pedicure. Yeah, are you kidding?
5: It feels fantastic.
1: I totally agree. I've got
2: my friends taking their teenage sons to get them.
1: Yeah, I think it's an excellent idea.
2: What?
1: Yes, and you should join them. And I've just got a text here from your wife who says, yes, I think, Dan, Greeny, talk him into it.
2: Trust.
0: I think Dan O has got a bunch of weird takes non-football. He also, doesn't season his food. He doesn't use certain dips and condiments. Like, Dan O is a weird dude. Hell of a football mind, but a strange dude. But it opens up Pandora's box for me, man. 310-840-4910. Do you take issue? Do you see anything wrong with men getting manis and pedis? I'm going to take it a step further. I'm going to say a pedicure and a manicure. I know in my generation, my age group, I'm 28, I'm the bachelor of this program. I got a Facebook dating profile, and I might be on Hinge and Tinder by the weekend. So I know what it's like being in the field. Women love men with groomed hands. They also love men with groomed feet. Now, you can't wear socks on your hands, so you got to have your fingers intact. You can't be out here with dirty fingernails. You can get away with your feet looking bad. Do you see an issue, though, with a man getting a manicure or a pedicure? I'm just curious to get the country's thoughts. 310-840-4910. See where we're at on this. Let's go to Roy in Birmingham, Alabama, wanting to check in. Roy, what's going on, brother? Welcome in to Westwood One Sports Tonight. What you got for us, man?
6: How you doing today?
0: I am doing good, Roy. I appreciate you tapping in, man.
6: No problem. 6 or 7 years ago, I was diagnosed with diabetes. Mm-hmm. And going through the training, what I need to do, take the medicine, everything. But one thing the doctor did say that I got to do is take care of your feet.
0: Yep.
6: And that's a medical fact. Anybody with diabetes, you got to take care of your feet, because if you don't, something happens, you're going to be walking around, you're going to get your foot amputated or whatever. So Don Orlovsky's take about never getting your feet taken care of and everything like that, that's just stupid. It's dumb. If you're I get my feet done every 2 weeks. I think you should get it done at least once a month. But ever since I've been a diabetic, I have no problem with my feet, nothing whatsoever, no problem. So everybody should get it done, not just because I'm a diabetic, but just because it's clean and keeps your health and everything.
0: And Roy, it's a comfortability piece of it too. Now, I've gone stretches where I didn't take care of my feet properly, and I begin to feel it. You walking on it, and it's a callus, it's hard, it hurt. It don't feel good. Well, you don't take care of your feet. So I thought Orlovsky was tone deaf with that, but clearly he's moisturizing his feet properly every day. I don't know. I just think our guy, Bama Proof, Beast of Uptown DC on the X app, saying manicures and pedicures for men should be monthly. Should not be monthly, rather. It should be seasonal. Anything else is zesty. What is wrong with y'all, man? Ain't nothing wrong with getting your feet done. Who the hell wants to walk around with their feet hurting? Clearly, I don't work no hard, strenuous jobs, man. I know, this is going to sound funny, I got to do a better job upkeeping and the maintenance on my feet in terms of moisturizing them. But I do know this. When I was working at Lowe's and I was working the overnight shift and we was building and rearranging the stores and the aisles, when I was wearing my steel toes, I guarantee you I was lotioning my feet then. If you work a real blue-collar job, you know damn well you can't be out here with your feet feeling like anything. Steve is in Atlanta wanting to chime in. Steve, what's up, good brother?
3: What's going on, my brother?
0: What's going on, man? How you doing?
3: Not much. I can't complain. Just checking in with you tonight on the Petty and Manny convo. So
0: what you got, man?
3: I'm gonna just say, when I was probably your age, I'm a little older than you, like I'm 40, 41 now, right? But when I was 20s, like I'm gonna just say in my 20s, I used to always tell my cousin, like, man, why? What makes you go to get, you know, do that Petty and Manny thing? And that's for like a female thing. So I never got it. And then now he took me one time. I've been going ever since. So and guess what? I'm gonna tell you this, man.
0: Uh-huh.
3: Do you know how many compliments I get because of my manicure?
0: Yeah, women love it.
3: I'm not even like,
0: I'll be honest, the females love it.
3: Yeah, like I'm literally like, you know, even when I'm not even talking about like at a pool or a beach setting, just like at the bar. It's like, oh, you got a nice manicure. Like one girl, like it's like literally almost like cologne as an accessory. You see what I'm saying? Like I get so many, and like the gentleman was just saying before, like even if you don't have a health condition, it's almost like a part of your grooming. It's something like, you know, whether it's a shape up or a line up. So it's like, and you don't have to get it, you know, like in your case, if you haven't been, it's going to take probably honestly a month to get right or in the shape. But once you do it, once a month, all right, cool. But like I say, just to not be doing it, that's diabolical, man.
0: I ain't even probably look crazy. And I'll be honest, I ain't judging nobody because look, my dog's is woofing.
3: Oh, and see, that's what you like, and what you said, man.
0: Yeah.
3: You'll be more comfortable in the future, like when you get in your 40s, taking them socks off, bro. It's gonna be, you're gonna be like, oh man, I'm good now.
0: Look, you know when I feel it, honestly, when I play basketball, man, jamming the top of my damn shoe, I feel it.
3: Oh
0: man.
3: Yeah.
0: So I appreciate you as always, though, Steve. Good to hear from you, man. 310-840-4910. Is there any issue, ladies and gentlemen, with a man getting a manicure or pedicure? Dan Orlovsky of ESPN says, hail to the now. Bobby is in Chicago. Bobby, what's going on, man?
5: How you doing?
0: Doing good, Bobby.
5: You know what, guys?
0: Bobby, are you in
5: I mean,
0: a,
5: I've got
0: underwater?
5: I'm sorry, what?
0: Oh, you're echoing, that's all. I couldn't hear you.
5: I'm sorry. So anyway, I love pedicures. I used to get manicures and pedicures when I worked downtown, but now I don't, and I'm hard on my feet with work. I walk a lot.
0: Okay.
5: But I get pedicures, and I even went as far as like, if depending on what time of year it is, 4th of July, I'll get my nails painted red, white, and blue. I don't give a darn. You know, it is what it is. Real men wear pink.
0: Oh, okay, Slim. Hey, look, to each his own, brother. We're an equal opportunity program.
5: You
0: know, what's
5: there you go.
0: 310-840-4910. This is where I draw my line in the sand. I ain't Caleb Williams now.
7: I'm about to say, you're not cosplaying as your goat?
0: No, I'm not. And look, I don't got a problem with it. To each his own, which is not my thing. 310-840-4910. Remember, and we're getting ready to introduce our L.A. audience, getting ready to tap in here as we ease our way into the 1 o'clock hour on the East Coast. Y'all was on my ass last night. Oh, the nail, you're being rude. The Kyle Shanahan, you're being disrespectful. He's not hiding nothing, you big fat meanie. Guess who's going to get the last laugh on Kyle Shanahan? 310-840-4910 is the number. A lot to chew on as we're halfway through this bad boy as we get you up to 3 a.m., two things to chew on the phones. One thing, rather, to chew on the phones. Dan Orlovsky of ESPN says, hell no to men getting manicures and pedicures. Give us your thoughts at 310-840-4910. We'll take your calls on that, plus we'll give you the latest in the Kyle Shanahan saga. If you didn't hear us last night, first of all, where the hell were you at? Kyle Shanahan got into a car accident, and the 49ers took 11 days to release a statement and let the public know about it. They also asked ESPN and several other outlets not to report on what happened to Kyle Shanahan. We took a bunch of your calls last night and got to the bottom of it, man. I thought it was shady behavior by the 49ers and the beat reporters and ESPN, for that matter, to keep this all under wraps. I thought, man, where there's smoke, there's fire. You're only not reporting something if you did something wrong. What did Kyle Shanahan do wrong? We'll tell you next on Westwood One Sports Night.
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27: 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I'm Nick Costos.
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0: 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Dan Orlovsky of ESPN with a pretty polarizing take, ladies and gentlemen, on men getting pedicures. Take a listen.
1: I have never gotten a pedicure.
2: Oh, it's a delight.
1: I never will.
3: Yeah, no,
1: I am completely against pedicures for
2: what?
1: Dudes.
2: Why? What for?
1: You're a dude. You're not supposed to get pedicures.
2: Yes, you are.
1: Nah,
2: nothing wrong with being pampered.
1: No. I'm so against this. This is a thing for me.
2: Coming with me.
1: Dudes should not be getting pedicures.
2: Who am I told is laughing at this? Monica Mc... Oh, Jay Will? Jay Will, can we put them up there?
4: To feel good?
2: Jay Will?
5: Just nasty feet, Dan. Just nasty feet.
1: My feet are awful. I totally agree. But I'd rather have awful feet than get pedicures.
2: Oh, come on.
0: We can stop the ridiculous there, Oliver Popular. Terrible take, as Greeny said there. Terrible take that's turned into some content for us here on the program. Because I am fascinated. He's not the only member of, America that feels that way, man. A lot of people are conditioned to feel like, pedicures and manicures are a feminine thing. I'm here to tell you, in the year of our Lord, 2026, as a half-decent looking brother that's out here on the prowl, these women want pretty fingers. They do. They care. I don't want you to paint it. Now, here's what I've heard a female say as well. A clear coat takes it over the top. You become, people don't like the clear coat, is what I would say. The women don't like the clear coat. They just want you to get a nice little polish. Get the dirt up from underneath the nails. I don't see a problem with manicures or pedicures because I know why, if I was getting one, why I'd be doing it is because I want to catch the attention of a sweet, beautiful woman. And for no other reason, I think manicures and pedicures are great. And a comfortability standpoint, guys, you don't want to walk around with crusty, hard-ass feet. It's not the move, especially if you're a blue-collar worker. 310-840-4910. Will is in Texas wanting to chime in. What's going on, Will? Will?
6: Hello?
0: Will, what's going on, man?
6: It's not Will. It's Blue.
0: Blue. What up, Blue?
6: Out of Texas, man. What's good, how you doing, bro?
0: What's your umpire? That's what we call Blue.
6: No, I'm not an umpire, man. I'm just a guy, bro.
0: Hey, where you say you from? You say you from Hurston?
6: No, I'm from Fort Worth, Texas.
0: Fort Worth, Texas. Okay, talk to me. What you got for us, man?
6: Okay, I'm going to give you a little history, and I'm a co-sign with the last two callers and yourself.
0: Okay.
6: That manicures and pedicures are healthy. I am a type 2 diabetic, and my doctor said the exact same thing. Hey, take care of your feet. As a diabetic, you got to take care of your feet. Now, what I want to point out is this right here. Would you believe that pedicures or manicures started out as a man thing?
0: Is that the history that you're dropping on us? Are you about to give us the biography of manis and pedis?
6: I didn't know we were going to go this far
0: down the rabbit hole. Like, go ahead.
6: No, I'm just
0: 15
6: I'm just saying,
0: seconds or less.
6: Okay, so the Roman soldiers, the Egyptians, the Israelites. Their thing was when a visitor comes visit your home, what's the first thing they used to do? If you look in the Bible, it'll tell you they would always clean their feet first coming through the door.
0: Okay.
6: And then the French, with the French people, getting your manicure is a symbol of royalty. They clean your nails. That's why they have the French cut. That's a prestigious
0: French tip.
6: Thing. So. Yeah,
0: Meaning somebody.
6: Pedicures and manicures started out, back in the gap, it started out being a man thing. But women
0: real quick, do you
6: over.
0: Think men should be able to get clear coats?
6: I think that's too far.
0: Appreciate the call. 310-840-4910 is the number. I don't have a problem with it. I know Caleb Williams... got a lot of crap for it. Jared McCain gets a lot of crap for it.
7: What's the beef with clear coats?
0: Women. Maybe we got a bunch of sisters that listen to this show. Where are the first ladies of Westwood One Sports? Now, can we hear from y'all? Where are the women giving their thoughts on men getting manis and pedis? And if you're a woman, you rock it with a clear coat. Then I'm going to tell you what's the problem with the clear coat. I'm speaking from personal experience, brother. Well, not that I... Hold on. Whoa. No, I'm not speaking from personal experience because I've never had a clear coat. But I've heard a woman diss a brother that got a clear coat. So maybe it's not cool for clear coats. But I think it's all the callers have alluded to, right? One, is healthy for you. And two, it ain't nothing wrong with grooming yourself. That's it. 310-840-4910. I want to get you some Aaron Rodgers news and let you hear from him coming up momentarily as well. But our manis and petties, how you feel about it, man? Mr. Realistic out in Springfield, Massachusetts. What's going on, partner? Welcome in.
3: Manicures and pedicures, they actually feel great. And, you know, you definitely want your nails to be clean. You never get a second chance to make a first impression. And if you spend over the night, you don't want to be, catching the sheets or stabbing her with your hangnails on your toes or on your hands. It's like, and the way to a man's soul is through his feet, you know, and you take good care of yourself.
0: That's realistic.
3: There's 100 different things you should do before a date, before your first date. Because if you don't, you're probably not going to get a second one.
0: Freaking callers that we get tonight. Mr. Realistic, I forgot you just said some very. I love Mr. Realistic. Mr. Realistic, Mr. Positive. Everybody that has the wherewithal to put Mr. in front of their name, they got something for us. Appreciate you as always, man. The reason I was damn near ready to cut him off, he has called into this show and said some crazy things before. Like, he has said some crazy things. Remember we were having the conversation about Diana and Mike Vrabel, but he was one of them ones that called in and was like, well, actually, back in the day, I actually had six girlfriends. And then Mr. Positive told us how he was the man, and we thought he was lying at first. And then Denton was like, no, it's Facebook. And it was a lot. 310-840-4910 is the number. I don't have a problem with manis and petties. Just for me, the fingernail painting is not for me. I wonder how it's perceived in a locker room. If I'm being honest, like the Jarrett McCain thing, he really paints his nails like religiously. I don't see it. It's 2026 is what I would say. And the way that this world has evolved and how we've done a tremendous job of accepting everybody, I don't necessarily see an issue with it. Is it abnormal? Is it what most men do? No, but don't make it wrong. 310-840-4910. Myron is in Dallas. What's going on, Myron?
4: Arch, how you doing tonight?
0: What's going on, brother, man?
4: Hey, pretty good, man. I'm gonna give a little pushback on that clear coat now because I've been getting pedicures and manicures longer than you've been alive. Okay. How I got into it, my ex-wife kind of forced me into it based on Mr. Relevant with the scratching of the legs and things of that nature. But let me tell you something.
0: After you must have got tired of wearing. You must have got tired of wearing socks a bit.
4: Yes, sir. Or sleeping on the couch.
0: You look whatever, right? Yeah.
4: But I strongly urge you to get one done. You'll be pleasantly surprised. It's going to be a weight lifted off your feet. Your feet going to feel refreshed and brand new again there for you. I get a pedicure, manicure once a month. Definitely the pedicure, the manicure, but the clear coat. Now, I kind of kick back on that. My ex-wife got me into getting the manicure and pedicure. My girlfriend that I didn't have for 10 years convinced me to get the clear coat. And let me tell you something. You'll be amazed on how many compliments I just get at a grocery store or at a convenience store, especially in the summertime when I'm wearing sandals.
0: Myra, I don't know you from a can of paint, brother. I feel like you as cool as other side of the pillow, man. Brother said his ex-wife and his girlfriend said he had to get the clear coat. I appreciate you, Myron. It's good to hear from you, brother. 310-840-4910. Would this be a good time to, like, we're going on the road. I think I might need to look up some nail salons and some nail shops out in Pittsburgh, out in Philly, New York, West Virginia.
7: Does Westwood One have a budget to get you a pedicure in every city?
0: Can we get a pedicure? I'm going to be on my feet now. City to city, coast to coast. Well, not coast to coast. That was a damn lie. City to city, though. I'm be boots on the ground.
7: It's hilarious, too, because some of the places you're going, it's not like a lot of these training camps are in big cities.
0: Right.
7: So if you're going, you might be getting a pedicure in the sticks. And I'm not saying that, you know, you're going to certain areas of West Virginia. I'm not saying they can't do pedicures the same way they do in D.C., but I'm just saying I'll take the D.C. pedicure before I let a West Virginia mountaineer give me a pedicure.
0: A mountain climber give you a rare. 310-840-4910. Of all the cities we're going to, Cleveland, Ashburn, Virginia, Baltimore, Latrobe, Pennsylvania, Philadelphia, Pennsylvania, Florham Park, New Jersey. Who do you think would give the best pedi? I feel like it's Ashburn. I feel like we don't got to go nowhere too far. Ashburn would get you right. 310-840-4910 is the number. You're wondering, what do you mean you're going to Cleveland and you're going to Latrobe? We're going on the road, man. For our Westwood One Sports Night training camp tours, seven different cities over the course of the next 10 days, starting tomorrow in Ashburn, Virginia, with the Washington Commanders. William is in Chicago wanting to check in. Will, what's going on, brother? Welcome into Westwood One Sports Night.
8: What's going on, brother? I just wanted to chip in and say a few things.
0: For sure.
8: Now, as far as the mani-pedi, one is healthy. Two, we do a lot of dirty stuff with our hands. Don't no woman want us touching on them.
0: Come on, man.
8: Hands all jacked up. Toes all jacked up.
0: Well, here's the thing. Dan Orlovsky's married. So once you're married, I guess your wife is accepted. Whatever the hell comes with you. At that point, if your feet jacked up, baby girl's okay with it probably.
8: Now going to my last point.
0: Mm-hmm.
8: The clear coat, that's pushing the line. Back when I was out here doing my thing, the clear coat was an impressive status.
0: He's finding out a lot about y'all, man. You and Myron in Dallas. I was doing y'all thing one time. I don't doubt y'all either. I ain't doubting you at all.
8: You know, the parties with the UV lights, you just glistening. And all the girls looking at you like, ooh, he take care of himself.
0: Look at his neck. Come on, brother. Look at his talk to him. I appreciate you, man. 310-840-4910. Y'all be cutting up, man. We're getting to a little bit of college football news. Tony Petitti popping it on behalf of the Big Ten. That's coming up in about 10 minutes. I want to get into this update on Kyle Shanahan. There was a unique situation that happened, and it was one of the most bizarre cover-ups we've ever seen in terms of sports and how all parties involved were in cahoots with it. And like I said yesterday, I'm happy that Kyle Shanahan's okay. I am happy that Kyle Shanahan is, you know, got his life and he's got his eye and all his ligaments are intact. He's going to make a full recovery, and we should thank the Lord for that. But the reality is the way that the Niners moved in this situation was trifling. It was sneaky and it was messy. And they know better than that as an organization than to carry themselves like that. What am I talking about? If you didn't get the chance to tap in last night to Westwood One Sports Night, we talked about it a bunch. Kyle Shanahan, on Saturday afternoon, it was announced that he was in a car accident that was very serious, and he suffered non-life-threatening injuries. He was going to make a full recovery, but he was not going to be available for San Fran at the beginning of training camp. No big deal. We found out, though, that the accident itself happened 11 days prior in San Francisco for whatever reason, was hell-bent on keeping this information under wraps. So much so that they told the beat reporters of the Niners what happened and said, hey, just don't report on it. They told ESPN, hey, this is what happened. Don't report on it. I give Kyle Shanahan a bunch of credit, right? Stand-up individual. Because what he did today, he didn't have to do. Kyle Shanahan, like the stand-up brother that he is, not like the shady-ass Niners organization, called the beat reporters into his office and told them exactly what the hell happened. He was at fault in this accident, and that is why they were trying to keep this under wraps. Not a big deal, though, if I'm being honest. Happy that everyone is alive, but I don't know. We don't know the severity of the injuries for the other party, is what I will say. So, like, I don't want to speak, you know, too definitively about what was going on, but I told y'all, and I'm not even that type of host, where I go, ha-ha, I told you so, except for football season when I go 789-0 in my picks. I'm geeked up for that, by the way. But no, I don't want to do pat your back radio, but like I tried to tell you all, but there's smoke, there's fire. You ain't hiding keeping it under wraps for 11 days for no reason. That's all I'm saying. 310-840-4910. James is in Arizona wanting to chime in. James, what's going on, man?
9: All right. So the original conversation was, should kids get a pedicure? So a kid should not. They should learn how to take care of their own feet. If they don't learn how to take care of their own feet and they rely on somebody else to take care of their feet for them, they don't learn. So their excuse was, when did you make an appointment for me to get my feet done? Okay, so that's the one look at it. And then the clear coat, yes, it's not meant to be pretty. It's meant to strengthen the toenail, so you can do that. And then your third topic, Kyle Shanahan, he's human. He just got in a bad accident. He had 40 stitches in his face. Do you want a bunch of reporters up in your face while you're trying to heal?
0: That wouldn't have been the case. But hold on, buddy. Can I stop you for a second? Why do you guys keep saying that? Like, if they would have reported it, they would have been at Kyle Shanahan's bedside asking him questions about, what were you doing on the phone? Like, that's not real.
9: That's not, brother.
0: The media can't just walk into your – if you're in the hospital, pal, I can't just walk into your hospital room and start asking, what's going on?
9: But the minute you walk out, you got a camera in your face, like, what's going on? And then
0: if you think the San Francisco media was going to be posted up outside his hotel room or outside his emergency room, who do you think he's, Michael Jackson? He's Kyle Shanahan. Who the hell cares about Kyle Shanahan? I'm sorry, and I love
9: Kyle. Obviously we do, or we wouldn't be talking about it.
0: No, we're talking about it because they tried to hide it, brother. That's it. I appreciate the call. He's Michael Jackson or something. Come on now. You know how we was geeking about the president, like he Bernie Mac or something. I mean, come on. We're talking about Kyle Shanahan. He ain't won a Super Bowl.
7: I mean, do we really think the media would be out there at his hotel?
0: No.
7: They didn't even report on the story. They had the story and hit it. Like, come on.
0: No big deal. 310-840-4910. Let's go to Nathan out in Maryland. What's going on, Nate?
10: Hey, is this a late night foot talk with Big Al and Double D?
0: What it is, man.
10: Man, I've held this long since I had Comcast.
0: What's going on, man?
10: Well, a couple things. One, I work in a profession where I have to examine people's feet. And I just want to say, I don't care if you get a pedicure cure, but clean your feet. You can go see somebody, they're going to examine your feet, clean your feet. It's rude. It's rude to go there, get examined, you know, clean your feet. Don't go exercise on sweaty feet. Those, you know, like teenage boys, their sweaty feet. You think I just like examine your feet? Have some respect. Show some respect. Personal.
0: What's your orthopedist? What's your orthopedist?
10: Clean your feet. sports medicine doctor. I'm not an orthopedist. I do injections.
0: Okay, I got
10: all kinds of injections. Ultrasound guided injections.
0: Okay.
10: But no surgery. No surgery.
0: That's a hell of a perspective, like, man. You're speaking from the heart, man.
10: All that stuff.
0: You just don't want people's feet stinking. I get it. I appreciate you as always.
10: Treat people with respect. Thank you.
0: Treat people with some respect. A short and sweet message, man, that I can get behind. 310-840-4910. We're going to take our talent to the world of college football coming up here momentarily. But first, Oliver, not popular, out in Texas. What's going on, Oliver?
11: Yes, I'm in Texas, and I'm 81 years old.
0: 81 years young, brother.
11: Well, I'm seasoned. I got 81 years young, yes. But it is mandatory for men to keep their feet clean. It's a mandatory thing. And it did start in biblical times. They cleaned the feet, first thing they did. And not cleaning your feet is very dumb.
0: It's trifling, Oliver, and I appreciate it. We'll let you go because your signal's a little bad. Let's wrap it up with this. We're done with the feet talk, I promise. Johnny's in Virginia. It's crazy how the DMV is wrapping up the feet talk. What up, Johnny?
12: Hey, man, thank you for taking my call. First off, I got to say, I have never got my foot done, but, dude, do I want my feet done so bad? I can't even tell
0: dude,
12: you.
0: I'm the same way, bro. I've never
12: you
0: had
12: know
0: it.
12: What I'm
0: it's
12: saying.
0: Like a secret fantasy,
12: like,
0: that I got.
12: I'm actually, dude, like, I'm working right now. I'm on my freaking break, dude. I would love to get my feet done, like, probably tomorrow, you know?
0: Where are you working
12: but
0: at,
12: I
0: man?
12: Will say,
0: can you tell me where you at?
12: I work in Manassas. I work in Manassas. I work overnight. I work at a semiconductor company.
0: Okay.
12: You can probably figure it out if you do your research. Dude, you know, I get paid really good. So, but like I gotta say, I love you guys overnight. I love the show. But man, look, hold on. I got a couple of things to say. All right, if you give me a quick second. I'll get them off as fast as I can. Look, I would love to get my feet done. You know, I'm probably going with my wife next time, and I'll go full coat, heavy end. Dude, I love the show. I love you. Screw that one guy who was talking to you about Kyle Shanahan. You used to do B, right? Like, I'm not mistaken for the Commanders.
0: Let me
12: ask you a serious question. Yeah. What, like, if you got this story and it was like Ron Rivera or even Dan Quinn, like, and they're like, hey, man, like, could you, like, not report it? Like, what would be have to be the reason for it? You know,
0: can
12: like,
0: I
12: know
0: honest?
12: It's something bad, like the text messaging, but like,
0: I appreciate it.
12: You know what I mean? Like,
0: I wanted to ask you this question, like, honestly, off air. Like,
7: let's do it on air.
0: Let's do it on air. Like, if I'm being honest, knowing the full story and the full scope of what happened, I probably would have just said, screw it. Nothing bad happened. Like, nothing bad was reported. He got into an accident. What's wrong with reporting that if you find it out? If your job is a beat reporter to report news, why the hell would you not report the news?
7: Especially with this, knowing that
0: it's not even a big deal.
7: He was at fault, but he wasn't. He was at fault because he made a human mistake. It's dangerous, obviously. You know, you're happy that everyone's okay, but when they hit it, it felt like it was way more nefarious. Because you don't hide a small mistake. Correct. Like if you drop a glass, you're like, hey man, I dropped a glass. I got to clean this. I got to clean this up. Right? It's a small mistake. Is a small mistake. It was the fact that they hit it that really blew this thing up. Totally out of proportion.
0: Yeah. Bad optics all the way around for this entire situation. Like Denton said, though, real talk. I know we had fun with it, but despite what y'all think, I'm just happy everybody's okay. You know? So, prayers out to everybody involved in it. 49ers, stop hiding stuff. 310-840-4910. What's the best conference in college football? Tony Petitti popping it on behalf of the Big Ten. We'll let you hear from him coming up. 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
20: 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Sunny skies Wednesday, highs level off around 85. Mainly clear skies Wednesday night, lows around 64. Highs level off around 87 Thursday, under mainly clear skies, 80 Friday, storms likely. Right now, 63. I'm Staff Meteorologist Megan Mulford on The Zone.
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0: as we've had the media days go on across each respective conference, there have been some amazing sound bites each and every day. We got another one yesterday, or yeah, today, from Big Ten Commissioner Tony Petitti. He had this to say on just how good his conference is.
1: You cannot send your top teams out into the CFP unless they've played and have them be successful, which we have been very successful, if they're not going through a gauntlet in the regular season. You know, this idea that the middle of our conference isn't hard is just not right. Like, at the end of the day, our teams are ready for the CFP. Our travel looks like the CFP travel. You're going all over the country. How we play, the difficulty in the road in the Big Ten, I just think that's overlooked. The reason why we've been so successful is our teams are prepared. You know, when the best teams in any given season play each other, that's great. That prepares them. But you also get through a lot of really difficult games. You cannot just be ready to go play in the postseason after you think you've played something easy. It just doesn't happen. And so I think that's kind of something that gets overlooked in our league. We have a really difficult league. It's tough to win on the road in the Big Ten for even the best teams.
0: You know, I don't have a side that I lean one way or another in terms of like a favorite conference. There's no bias for me when it comes to how I look at the landscape of college football. I look at it for what it is. I don't really have a favorite team. I like coaches and players. I mean, I know how I feel about Kurt Cignetti. I'm starting to get geeked up and feeling good about, you know, Pete Golden as well. But like, it allows me to look at the game and everything objectively, right? The reality is this, man. There was the comments from Coach Summerall, I believe it was, new Gators head coach. He said, when I was growing up, there was three conferences. It was the AFC, the NFC, and the SEC, right? Those days are gone, right? Like, the reality of the situation is those days are behind us. Whether college football purists want to admit it or not, the Big Ten is the best conference in college football. And there are reasons for it, man. There's a reason as to why this has happened slowly but surely, right? And it started with the conference realignment, right? That, along with NIL, to me, has very clearly leveled the playing field between the big, bad SEC, who has been, you know, the standard for college football as long as I've been alive, right? It's no longer the big, bad SEC. The Big Ten is here, right? They've won the last three national championships, guys, and I think that streak continues coming up in 2026. I truly do believe that. But conference realignment and NIL has really leveled the playing field, right? When you have schools like USC, Oregon, Washington, programs that in their previous conferences, they were perennially, historically good programs. And now, with the big money that they've got via the NIL, they're able to get elite talent. Here's the other thing, too, that I think where the Big Ten is really, really caught up, right? In college football, to me, the teams with the best offensive line and defensive line win, right? Quarterback play is important, but you got to be able to handle yourself up front along the line of scrimmage to win on a consistent basis. That's the other thing that I think the Big Ten really has going for them, even before, you know, the conference realignment and the expansion of the NIL and paying players, man. Iowa's always going to have a good offensive line. You know what I'm saying? Wisconsin is going to always put out offensive linemen. To me, what the commish was saying, and I actually totally agree with him, even the worst teams in the conference, I think, because of how good the line play is in the Big Ten, and correct me if I'm wrong here, 310-840-4910. When I look at that conference, even the worst teams are able to hold their own on both sides of the line of scrimmage. Where the teams in the Big Ten struggle, there's not a lot of good quarterback play. The skill guys aren't the greatest. But you know what they got? They got some horses in the trenches. It's what they are, man. Even you go back to last year and what this conference was, because that's what kind of has been the hot button topic, right? We're looking directly at last year. The argument's being made that the depth of the Big Ten wasn't there. What the hell were you guys watching? They had six teams that finished ranked in the top 25, guys, and they also had the national champion in Indiana.

0: Oregon finishes ranked fifth. Ohio State second. USC finishes ranked. Michigan finishes ranked. Iowa finishes ranked. Washington finishes with a record of 9-4. Illinois with a record of 9-4. There's not, outside of Purdue and Maryland and UCLA, Northwestern, even Northwestern was over 500 last year. There isn't a real bottom feeder in that conference. There isn't. Now, there is. And I've said it a couple times here now. But the point is, the middle of the pack within the Big Ten, to what Fertitta was saying, it's strong. And I love the example that he used. Hey, look, we got to get prepped to go to the CFP, right? We're not just walking in and handling business for no reason. We've been prepared for this because of the depth and the quality of depth within the conference. We also heard, and this has become a real rivalry here in real time. We're going to let you hear from Nick Saban, but before that, I want to let you hear from Illinois head coach Brett Bielema. He said this about the SEC. Take a listen.
1: To see the growth of this league, to get to where we are now. I spent a couple of years in the SEC, was with Slive, and then transitioned to Sankey. And I just think about it now, everybody's going to have, you know, opinions, and obviously they're going to draw the Big Ten SEC and all that goes around about that. But to sit in the room with both of those guys, I think with Tony and the vision and experience that he has, and to be in the room where Sankey, I know he's got to protect the SEC and they kind of want to live in 2005 forever, but I think the forward thinking of where we are in college football is an awesome thing.
0: You hear that little jab? They want to live in 2005 forever. It's getting testy. And for good reason. The Big Ten is going to be able to hold its own, and they showed that last year. They've shown that over the past several years. In terms of where they are on the landscape of college football. I want to go back to the phones, though, at 310-840-4910, because Coach Saban, of all folks, who's supposed to be the unbiased party, we're talking about Coach Saban potentially being the commissioner of college football. You can't be the commissioner of college football if you're biased. Clearly, Coach Saban has a bias towards the SEC for good reason, right? Arguably the greatest SEC coach that's ever lived. So I get where or why the bias exists, but come on, Coach Saban. You can't be this blatant about your bias. Here's what Coach Saban had to say about what determines the best conference in college football. Take a listen.
2: Well, I think what, first of all,
0: can we stop it real quick? The video of this, and I'm going to retweet the video out at NELL_BTP. There's as much attitude as it sounded like. He said, first of all, like, you can just see it right away that he's pissed that this isn't even a conversation. Here is Nick Saban talking about what makes a conference the absolute best.
2: Well, I think what, first of all, whoever wins a national championship doesn't define who has the best conference.
3: Mm-hmm.
2: I think the best conference gets defined by how many good teams do you have from top to bottom, and I think the SEC has a lot of good teams from top to bottom. So I do think that the Big Ten has had three really, really good football teams. I mean, Michigan had a great team, beat us in overtime in the playoffs, you know, 3 years ago. Ohio State, Indiana, they had really, really good teams. We continued last year. We had five teams in the playoffs, you know, as an SEC conference, which says that there's, you know, pretty good depth in this league. A couple other teams, Vanderbilt and Texas, could have got in. So there's a lot of good teams in the SEC. I think every coach is trying to get his team to play at the highest level possible and hopefully get the best results possible. And if that leads to a championship, that's the ultimate goal. But I don't think they feel pressure just because somebody else won a couple championships.
0: Coach Saban, I love you, brother. You are set tripping, as they like to say. I don't know what the hell you're talking about. What do you mean the conference champion doesn't determine the best conference, or who wins an Addy doesn't determine who's the best conference of college football, buddy? What else determines it? I don't agree with what he's saying at all. And if we're really going to match up the middle of the pack for each conference, like I said, you can boast all the teams out of the SEC that made the college football playoff all you want. The reality is, of the teams that made the CFP out of the SEC, the only team that we really gave a legitimate shot, me at least, to win the whole thing was Ole Miss. Like, I didn't look at the other teams as serious contenders. We saw what the hell happened to Alabama, got that ass whipped. Texas A&M was lifeless offensively. Like, come on, man. I don't know. Coach Saban's a little biased. I want to hear from you all, though, on the phones on this. My college football sickos, this one is for you. 310-840-4910. What defines the best conference in college football? Is it the quality of depth within the conference, or which conference is the last conference standing being the national champion? 310-840-4910 is the number. We'll take your calls on that. Plus, there was some big-time money given out in the National Football League. We'll get you up to speed on the big bills being spent in the NFL next.
3: 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Who could be on the move? 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

0: member of the program. It is the youngest in charge, and Willingham getting you up to 3 a.m. Eastern time here on a Tuesday night edition of Westwood One Sports Night. Denton Day. How did you let me forget? That actually just threw Denton under the bus in a horrible way. I apologize, Denton. What I forgot about is it officially National Chicken Wing Day? I remember I hit you up earlier about that. And I was like, you know what? There are chicken wing deals all day long today, July the 29th, across the country, nationwide. We can go get some chicken. I'm probably going to go to Wingstop today at some point. Nah, Wingstop sucks. If they're a sponsor, they don't. But other than that, it's kind of mid. What's the best wings? The best wings you can get on wing day. And I feel like on wing day, if you try to go to Popeye's, you just have a problem and you want a fried chicken. When I'm talking wings, I'm not talking about fried chicken. I'm talking about a wing. Lemon pepper. Asian Korean barbecue. I mean, that's not what it was. It'd be like sweet Korean chili. Either or something like that. You know what I mean, man. Oliver, damn you, bro. wings are one of my favorite foods. So happy National Wing Day to all who celebrate. One man that I know has a lot of money to buy as many wings as he wants is Jalen Carter. He got the bag today from the Philadelphia Eagles, and there was some doubt as to whether or not he was going to get the bag. When the Eagles were in the Myles Garrett sweepstakes, ladies and gentlemen, Jalen Carter was somebody that would have had to be moved to acquire one Myles Garrett. Philadelphia reluctant to do it. Despite him toeing the line of being a pro at times, spitting on Dak Prescott last year, he's had some questionable decisions be made. He gets the bag, though, man, and on National Wing Day, this brother can buy as many wings as he wants. Now the highest-paid defensive tackle ever. 4 years, $152 million extension that can escalate to $160 million. I'm going to be boots on the ground out in Philadelphia coming up on Monday as a part of our Westwood One Sports Night training camp tour. Super duper excited to be on the road. Eagles camp coming up on Monday. I'll get a firsthand look at what Jalen Carter looks like. I mentioned this earlier, and I'm going to double down on it here again. As a Commander fan, right, they've sucked most of my life, so I've had to look to other organizations to kind of see, well, what do they do that we don't do? And the one thing I always give Philadelphia credit for, Big Game Howie is the nickname that I gave him, Howie Roseman. I consider him not just the best executive in the National Football League. I consider him the best executive in all of pro sports. The wherewithal to re-sign Jalen Carter and Jordan Davis to extensions, it shows you the way that Philadelphia values interior defensive line play in an era where it feels like the edge rusher is like the sexy position on the defense and the one that most of the time is the most highly compensated and the most highly paid. Philadelphia showing you, you know, it matters talking about interior D-line play. It sure as hell matters. And if you watch Leonard Williams last year for the Super Bowl champion Seahawks, you know that it matters. So shout out to Philly. They're a team, by the way, talking about the Eagles. I think the Eagles have the widest variance of any team in 2026. Like, I can see the Eagles kind of bottoming out and things not going well, being a 6-11 ball club. Or I can see the Eagles representing the NFC in the Super Bowl. I think they've got the widest variance of any team in the National Football League coming up for 2026. I am eager to see what they will be. We do know this, Jalen Carter in the fold long-term after the Eagles made him the highest paid defensive tackle in NFL history earlier today. The Warden is what they call him out in Cleveland. That's another stop on our training camp tour. We'll be there on Friday, August the 7th to check out the Browns, year one of the Todd Monken era. They lost Jim Schwartz defensively, so a lot of question marks about what they'll be on that side of the football. You also lost Myles Garrett as well. You do have the best member of your secondary and arguably a top 5-7 corner in all of the NFL. Denzel Ward signing a 2-year, $62 million extension with the Cleveland Browns. Ohio kid, grew up in Macedonia, Ohio, played at Ohio State, played his entire career with the Browns. So a feel-good story there for Denzel Ward, man. Guys got paid. Guys got paid today, man. And I was eager to see it. In terms of, like, my favorite stops on the training camp tour, Philadelphia and Cleveland definitely are two of them. Definitely are two of them. Like I said, Eagles have the widest variance of any team in the NFL. I can see them being piss poor. I can see them going all the way to the bowl. As far as Cleveland is concerned, and maybe I'll get some, like, extra access out of Browns practice if I, like, say this to the right people. I'm the guy, Cleveland. It's me, Linnell Willingham, Westwood One Sports. I am more bullish on the 2026 Browns than any other member of the national media. I've given the take until I turn purple. You know what I'm saying? I believe in this group. I do. Said it last night. I'll reiterate it here again. I think they put on a masterclass in how to insulate a young quarterback. Whoever wins that quarterback job, whether it's freaky ass Deshaun Watson or Shedeur Sanders, whoever wins it will be set up for success. Bottom line. But I thought it was huge them getting Denzel Ward signed. Feels like every year at the trade deadline, his name pops up. And as a Commanders fan, we feel like we haven't had a good corner since D'Angelo Hall. We're always talking about, oh, maybe we get Denzel Ward. Can this be the year that we add the Warden? He's not going anywhere after the Browns ink him to a long-term extension, man. Crazy. It is National Chicken Wing Day, officially. Well, on the East Coast. Is it midnight on the West Coast, too? Is that a thing? No, not yet. Still got 9 more minutes, right? Is that the thing or no? Oh, an hour and 9 minutes. An hour and 9 minutes? Do I not know how to tell time, boys? Hour and 9 minutes. Hour and 8 minutes now. There we go. Woo! Keep me up to speed here on Westwood One Sports Night. In an hour and 8 minutes, it'll officially be National Chicken Wing Day all across the country. 310-840-4910. I can't believe it took me this long to think of it. What is the best chicken wing flavor? Lemon pepper, garlic palm, sweet Asian chili, Korean barbecue, mumbo sauce, Old Bay, honey Old Bay. What is the best chicken wing flavor? I want your thoughts on that. In lieu of National Chicken Wing Day, 310-840-4910. And if you want to shout out a specific chicken wing chain, you could do that as well. Just make sure they're willing to break us off. 310-840-4910 is the number. We've touched on a lot here throughout the course of this program. We got you up to speed with Kyle Shanahan. We let you hear from Clint Kubiak as the Raiders naming Kirk Cousins the starter for the 2026 regular season. Ahead of training camp, Mendoza, the number one overall pick, the Heisman Trophy winner out of Indiana, not going to get to compete for the starting quarterback job. We'll talk about that and a whole lot more coming up on the other side. I want to get into this as well to get a little bit more specific here on Westwood One Sports Night as we enter this final hour of power. We talked about the big money that was given out, right? Jalen Carter gets a historic record-breaking deal at the defensive tackle spot for the Eagles. We saw Denzel Ward get paid by the Cleveland Browns. There was money given out, but there was also one team that ended some pretty high-profile negotiations with a pretty important position player. We'll take a trip to Tampa and give you the latest on Baker Mayfield and the Bucks. As we know, Baker set a deadline of the start of training camp to get a deal done, or else he was going to hit unrestricted free agency coming up. Is this the final swan song for Baker Mayfield and the Tampa Bay Bucks? I'll answer that question, plus tell you why Todd Bowles is on the hot seat either way. That's next here on Westwood One Sports Night.
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2: When you first saw her, she was out walking her dog. 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
18: The New England Patriots might as well be chugging Pedialyte or using an IV. No Super Bowl hangover coming for the Patriots this season. And I know the schedule going to be way tougher this year than it was last year. There's also no question the team on the field will be better this year than it was last year when New England went to the Super Bowl. I can't wait to see Drake May throw touchdown passes this year to A.J. Brown. I'm Nick Costos.
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1: Final hour of power here on Westwood One Sports Tonight with the youngest in charge, getting you up to 3 a.m. Eastern time. Sucks that we got here that fast, didn't it? Crazy. Good show. You all have been lit on the phones. Big show announcement if you're just now joining us. Our Westwood One Sports Night training camp tour underway tomorrow. It starts in Ashburn with the Commanders. 7 different cities over the course of the next 10 days. We'll take a trip to Cleveland. We'll take a trip to New York to see the Giants, to see the Jets. We'll take a trip out to Pittsburgh to see the Steelers. We'll be in Baltimore to see the Ravens. We'll be in Philadelphia to see the Eagles. So make sure you subscribe to us on YouTube, Westwood One Sports Night, to get exclusive training camp content. A lot more to get into here in this final hour of the program, man. And we've touched on a lot tonight, as I mentioned. We touched on college football. We gave you an update on the Kyle Shanahan saga. I want to go back to something we spoke on a little bit earlier in the program, man, in terms of, you know, where things stand between Baker Mayfield and the Tampa Bay Buccaneers, man. The reality is with Baker and the Bucs, I think first and foremost, the Bucs are using really, really poor judgment in terms of, you know, playing hardball with really your only viable option right now at the quarterback position, talking about Baker. You don't play hardball when there are no other options at Tampa Bay. Here's the reality if you're just now joining us. Baker Mayfield said this during OTA, said it during mandatory minicamp. I'm willing to negotiate on an extension as he's entering the final year of his deal here this year. I'm willing to talk about an extension, but once training camp starts, out of respect for my teammates, out of respect for this organization, out of respect for, you know, everybody involved, I don't want to have contract talks during training camp or during the regular season. And I don't blame him for that. But the fact that they knew that Baker had this deadline and yet they still didn't get the deal done, what are they calling his bluff? You're now, if you're Tampa, you have now put yourself in a position where, look, everybody that's involved here is kind of on the hot seat a little bit, right? Everybody involved here is kind of setting themselves up for like a last dance, except for Jason Light, who is the general manager of, you know, the Tampa Bay Bucs, and he has had a tremendous job drafting over the course of his time there in Tampa. So, I believe in him. I trust in him. Here's the thing, though. I think it's poor judgment on his behalf as well to not get Baker under contract and signed to a deal. He has thrown for 3,500-plus yards and 25 touchdowns in every season that he's been in Tampa. They've won this division year in and year out. Like, except for last year, obviously. But why did they, you know, not win the division last year? They were god-awful down the stretch. They were. And to me, it's part of the reason why Todd Bowles is on the hot seat. Todd Bowles is on the hot seat for two major reasons here. Going into 2026, the Tampa Bay Buccaneers will have their fourth offensive coordinator in as many years. The lack of continuity, the lack of, you know, consistency at one of the most important spots on the staff, I think is a bad look on the head coach. And then the guy they hired, I don't know who made this decision. I'm assuming it's Todd, because he's a head coach. I'm assuming he's got the power to hire who he want. He hired Zach Robinson. And maybe I'm being overly critical of Zach Robinson, but he does not have the best track record throughout his time in the NFL as an OC. He doesn't. His resume is not very good. It's just not, if we're being frank. So to bring him in as your fourth OC in as many years in a contract year with Baker, where Baker's got to have it, where he's going to be a little bit tense, where he's going to have a little extra pressure on him because he knows, hey, if I don't perform this year, I can't get paid. That's the bottom line of it. So the pressure's on, man. That's one reason why Todd Bowles in his seat is talky hot. The other reason is this. Todd Bowles is a defensive-minded head coach. Todd Bowles is a defensive-minded guy. Calls the plays defensively and the whole nine. That is his baby. He is solely responsible for that side of the football, right? Yet last year, and really in consecutive years, this defense has been the reason why Tampa Bay has come up Kevin Hart short. Just the reality of it, man. Keeping it 8 more than 92 on the Bucs. This defense melted down the stretch last year. Couldn't stop the common cold. They gave up 28 or more points in 4 out of their final 8 games, including a 40-burger given up to the Buffalo Bills. Gotta get better on that side of the football. And I get it, right? When we've been injured. We had injuries in our secondary and at linebacker and up front. Nobody gives a damn. All right? Sorry. It's part of the game. It's part of the game. The bottom line is this with Tampa. It's crap or get off of the pot time for Todd Bowles. And if you're Baker, how well do you have to play? What do you have to do? If I'm Baker's camp, is what I'm asking. What do we have to do in 2026 to gain the respect? That's what it's come down to at this point. To gain the respect of this Bucs front office for them to commit to you on an extension. What do we have to do? I'm betting on Baker in this situation, though. I think this is a distraction right now, and it won't be come season's end, because I am high on the Bucs. I think they got a good group. One of the best offensive lines in the sport. Pretty good supporting cast. We'll see how they, you know, replace Rashad White, who's been their leading pass catcher out the backfield the past couple of years. We'll also see what life is like, you know, without Mike Evans. You know, so they got some question marks in Tampa, but just malpractice to me. Not a smart choice to play hardball at the negotiating table with a guy like Baker Mayfield. Because the reality is, what are your other options? Now, when we spoke about this earlier, I didn't really give the second part of this much merit or much credence. Like, next year's quarterback class, 27 class, is supposed to be loaded. Emphasis on supposed to be, right? We don't know, right? No one's got a crystal ball here and can look into the future and see how well these top signal callers throughout the landscape of college football will play. If it is one of those ridiculous classes, though, where we get 7, 6 guys in the first round, and you're Tampa, maybe, just maybe, are you saying, well, realistically, we're a 10-win team, picking somewhere between 22 and 24. Maybe, just maybe, we could draft a quarterback with our first-round pick next year, or not be bad, but not be good enough to where you had to move heaven and earth to go up. You know what I'm saying? There's always that reality. I do know this, though. It won't be Todd Bowles picking the quarterback. I think if they lose this year, Todd Bowles is on the hot seat. I think he's in trouble. And look, I gave you the reasons why. The defense is really a big part of it. But you can make the argument that this roster, 1 through 53, is one of the best in football. Jason Light is one of the most respected executives in all of the NFL. He's done a tremendous job putting this bunch together. So if I'm Jason Light, I'm thinking, well, man, anybody can do this job. Right? I got a good roster. Anybody can come coach this team. Didn't seem like the Bucs, or Todd Bowles, rather, had the respect of the Bucs down the stretch. Just being frank about it, man. Just being frank about it. We also talked about this opening up to show some other quarterback news from out of the AFC. Fernando Mendoza, number one overall pick by way of the University of Indiana, the reigning defending Heisman Trophy winner. His head coach, Clint Kubiak, today making no mistake about it, who their starting quarterback is going to be for the 2026 season.
2: You know, for every position, there's got to be competition, right? The best player has to play. And that's not just what I'm going to see. You guys are going to see it in the preseason games. You know, we as coaches, we're going to see who the best guard is, okay, best quarterback across the board. There's battles everywhere on the roster. So it's important for me to be fair to the players is to put the best player out there. When we go out to practice tomorrow, Kirk Cousins is the starting quarterback. He's the guy. And he's going to get a ton of reps. And he deserves them because he's played really good football. But I want Fernando and I want Aiden to push him.
1: Clint Kubiak is a bright offensive mind in this league. I thought he did wonders with Sam Darnold last year. You saw what he did the year prior with Derek Carr in New Orleans before he got hurt, right? Clint can coach, man. There's no mistaking that. He's totally missing the boat here. I mean, totally missing the boat here. You were in year one of your program. You were in year one of setting the foundation of what it's going to mean to be a Las Vegas Raider. Yet, despite what you're saying, oh, competition everywhere. Everybody's going to compete. You're going to see it in preseason and mini camp and joint practice and everything. You're going to see it. We'll see if we actually see it. What I took away from this and what we've kind of known all offseason, they've hinted at it, but today he flat out said it. Kirk Cousins is going to be the starter, and he's going to get a lion's share of the reps, which makes me question how Fernando Mendoza gets better as a rookie. I question the entire thought process here. First and foremost, if y'all have been listening to this program since its inception, all pre-draft, I told you all, hey, Fernando was college good. Great in college. I don't know if he's got the tools to be a franchise quarterback, to elevate others around him, right? And I was even more concrete in saying, I don't think he's deserving of being the number one overall pick simply because he was not the best player in the 2026 NFL draft. And when you're the Las Vegas Raiders and you're picking 1-1 overall, it's because you suck. You don't have talent anywhere. David Bailey was a better prospect at edge than Fernando was at quarterback. Jeremiah Love, even though you wouldn't have taken him, was a better prospect at running back than Mendoza was at quarterback. Arvell Reese was a better prospect at edge linebacker than Fernando was at quarterback. Mansoor Delane, better corner prospect than Mendoza was a quarterback prospect. So you get what I'm saying here. He was not deserving of being the number one pick. He just wasn't, and I think the decision may come back to bite the Las Vegas Raiders, you know, down the line. Here's the other piece of it that doesn't make a whole lot of sense. Now that you've drafted him, though, like I didn't agree with you drafting him. Great. But now that you've done it, you should give him the opportunity to play. You don't have a year to just piss away on the job if you're Clint Kubiak. This is the National Football League, baby. Not for long. For you to just punt on year one and not get any growth or development from Mendoza, it's a waste. I don't understand it. It doesn't make sense. And some people are going to say, well, Linnell, he's going to learn behind Kirk, right? He's going to learn behind Cousins. That's BS, man. I'm cut from a different cloth when it comes to how I view young quarterbacks and how they grow and develop, right? To me, in 2026, the best way to develop a young quarterback is with on-the-job training. It's the best way to develop a young signal caller is with on-the-job training. The moment you can get him real live game reps, that's when he begins to get better. In training camp, and I've gotten the chance to cover Commanders camp since 2023. Quarterbacks in practice, more than any other position, it's so different from what you do in the game. Because in practice, you know you can't get hit. You move differently. You function differently as a quarterback when you know you're not subject to getting whacked upside the head. That is just the bottom line in the reality of it all. That's what it is. So if you're trying to maximize the development of a youngster, playing him right away to me is how you do it. You throw him in the fire, you let him drink through a fire hose, and you decide when to scale it back and when to put more on his plate. But to me, the bigger problem is not that Fernando's not going to be the week one starter. He's not even being given the opportunity to be the starter. He's saying, he told you, Kirk's going to get all of the reps in practice to ensure that he's best prepared to play. Which begs me the question, why did you draft him in the first place? And before y'all come barking up my tree, understand what I mean by that. Obviously, I understand you drafted him to be your future guy. Right? And I understand the future is not now. But it kind of is. Right? It kind of is. They got to win. Now, they're not going to win with Kirk. And they damn sure weren't going to win with Fernando. But if you're going to get the same result from both guys, why not prioritize the development of the youngster and get him some real on-the-job reps and training? The thought process to me just doesn't add up. The math ain't mathing. The beautiful part about it, though, is that the Raiders all offseason have been consistent in their thoughts on Fernando Mendoza and their plan for their number one overall pick at quarterback. Raiders GM John Spytek said this back in February, warning us that, hey, you know, Fernando may have to wait his turn.
3: I think you want to have as much pressure or limit the amount of pressure you have on that guy from the start. Now, you know, if you have a young quarterback, I'm not necessarily in favor of running him out there right away either. So, you know, another quality player that can play the quarterback position if you have a young quarterback. And obviously a great offensive line, a run game, all the things that can, like, limit his chances to get killed. And a great defense, too, because if he doesn't feel like he's got to go out there and score 35 points every week, I think that's helpful.
1: I don't know, man. I don't know. I get it. Sounds good. On its surface, sounds great. Does it actually play out this way is the question. Will this actually play out this way? I don't believe that it will. Their plan is to sit Fernando for the entirety of the 26th campaign. Based off of the track record of the starter, talking about our cutting Kirk, he's not going to start all 17. No chance. I got to go back and look here as I pull up Kirk Cousins' career game log. Kirk Cousins hasn't started a full season since 2022, guys. So Fernando is going to play. But I'm also baffled by is how steadfast and confident Clint Kubiak was in saying Kirk's earned this. He could play. Last year in Atlanta, Kirk Cousins completed a tick over 60% of his passes. 10 touchdowns, 5 picks. The year prior, 18 touchdowns to 16 interceptions and 14 starts. Kirk Cousins hasn't looked like himself the last 2 years. So I don't know what it's going to look like this year in Vegas. But like I said, if you're going to suck, why not suck and develop your quarterback in the process? I don't know. What do I know? I'm just a radio host. 310-840-4910 is the number. I wanted your calls on National Chicken Wing Day. Ladies and gentlemen, what's your favorite chicken wing flavor? Are you a lemon pepper brother? Are you a sweet Asian chili type of person? Honey barbecue? Old Bay? What's your flavor? 310-840-4910 is the number. A lot more to get to in the final, 40 minutes or so of the program. When we come back on the other side, we'll bring you an installment of one of our staples here on Westwood One Sports Night. We call it Weird But True. What's next?
0: The NBA has reshaped in one summer. LeBron and Jaylen Brown are in Philly. Giannis is headed to Miami. Paul George is a Celtic. And that's just the Eastern Conference. Who will challenge the Knicks for the NBA crown? Westwood One Sports.
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10: 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Sunny skies Wednesday, highs level off around 85. Mainly clear skies Wednesday night, lows around 64. Highs level off around 87 Thursday, under mainly clear skies, 80. Friday, storms likely. Currently, it's 61 degrees. I'm staff meteorologist Megan Mulford on The Zone.
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0: Cunningham.
1: Yes, indeedy. What's up, One Sports Night continues. Young is in charge. Lanell Willingham rocking out with you. Final half hour left to go in the program. 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We'll go down to West Virginia to the Greenbrier on Friday to visit John Harbaugh and the Giants. We'll visit Latrobe, Pennsylvania on Saturday to look at the new look Steelers. Take a break on Sunday, and then Monday we're in the city of brotherly love looking at the Eagles. Tuesday we'll make a trip to Jets camp. We'll take a little break, and then we wrap things up August the 7th in Cleveland, taking a look at the most hotly contested competition in all of training camp, in my opinion, the quarterback competition for the Cleveland Browns. 310-840-4910 is the number. Two things you can chime in on. One, it's National Wing Day. What's your go-to wing flavor? Lemon pepper, honey barbecue, Asian zing, sweet Asian chili, Korean barbecue, garlic palm. What's your number one wing flavor in honor of National Wing Day? And then we were talking about the Raiders and their quarterback position and how they're handling Fernando Mendoza. Do you agree with them naming Cousins the starter for the entirety of the year? Your reaction to him not even being able to compete for the starting quarterback job. Danny wanting to chime in. Danny, what's going on?
2: Yeah, how you doing? No, I don't agree with that whatsoever. Why wouldn't they let him compete for the job first? Mendoza, you know what I mean?
1: I think it's silly. I don't know. I think it sends a bad message to the rest of your organization in year
2: one.
1: Yeah,
2: second, the best wing seasoning is something called beer can chicken.
1: What?
2: Seasoning.
1: Beer
2: I'm
1: can?
2: I'm up here in the Northeast.
1: Where specifically are you at in the Northeast? Give me your city, brother.
2: By the Hall of Fame. By the Basketball Hall of Fame.
1: Okay.
2: Springfield.
1: Got you.
2: Yeah, so it's okay. Beer can chicken.
1: Beer can season. Chicken. Now,
2: yeah,
1: can you give it? Can you comp it for us? Can you give us like something that tastes similar to it? Because I can't put my finger on it. Beer can? That sounds terrible.
2: I would mail some to you, but all mine are open.
1: Oof. Okay.
2: Beer can chicken rub. It's
1: a rub. So it's like a dry rub is what you're saying.
2: Yeah. So it's
1: beer can
2: chicken. It's a
1: chicken.
2: Place okay. called Big Y.
1: To each its own, brother. I'm probably not going to ever indulge in any big.
2: Well, I've had them all. I've had the garlic parmesan is good.
1: I'm a lemon pepper man myself, but I'll be honest with you, and I appreciate the call. I think my number one go-to wing flavor is either sweet Asian zing or like Korean chili barbecue or something like that. I love Korean wing and Chinese wing flavors and Asian wing flavors. They're awesome. 310-840-4910 is the number. Let's go to Alex in San Diego. What's going on, Alex?
3: Hey, man. So, first of all, I'd like to respectfully agree with you that the best flavor for wings, or at least for me personally, would definitely be lemon pepper.
1: Okay.
3: I heard you mention that. And I also would say they are the best, and believe the hype, if you go to Magic City –

0: kind of quarterback you want to have in your building, a grinder, just somebody who, like, he's the one. He's the chosen one. So that's all I'll say about that.
1: I appreciate you as always, Alex. I mean, from a personality and character standpoint, yeah, I don't think he gets much better than Fernando. He won't fail because of a lack of effort. I just don't think he's that good. And when I say that, like, I got to be more specific, obviously. I don't believe he is a difference maker. I don't believe he's a guy that'll ever be, you know, highest paid at his position. I don't think he's a guy that's going to elevate others around him and make people better. That's just not the type of quarterback that I ultimately think he is. 310-840-4910. Rayshon out in the ATL. What's going on, brother? Welcome in.
2: Man, how you doing this morning?
1: Doing good, man.
2: I got to say the best wing is Atomic from Wingstop. Got to say the best. I gotta say Atomic. But I tried some Old Bay wings, and I can't find them no more, and them things was delicious, man.
1: Wingstop can't lie about that.
2: Nah, they don't got it, man. They don't got Old Bay wings.
1: You know what's even better than, you know what's better than, and I'm in Maryland, so you know we love Old Bay out here, right?
2: Okay.
1: You know what's better than Old Bay? Honey Old Bay, brother. Good gracious. Honey Old Bay. You think about the tanginess and the spice that you get from Old Bay, and then you throw a little sweet in it to contrast it. Hot damn.
2: And I want to say, I want to give an opinion about this this Raiders thing. I'm a big University of Miami fan, so I only watched him play one time. And I don't know, man. He gives me a little less than your quarterback out of Jacksonville, Lawrence, man. They came out with the hype.
1: He'd be lucky if he could turn into Trevor. Trevor's the best of the promise.
2: Yeah, I don't even think. I just don't see nothing in him. And if a Kirk Cousins to just beat you out without them fighting over that position.
1: Well, here's the thing. He didn't, to his credit, he didn't get beat out. They're not even letting him compete for the job. That's what I don't necessarily understand.
2: Yeah, that's something. Something's not right about that, man. Something's not right. But thank you, man, for taking my call.
1: Yes, sir. Appreciate you as always, man. 310-840-4910 is the number here on Westwood One Sports Night. Sam is in Baltimore wanting to check in from the Charm City. What's up, Sam?
3: What's going on, man? Lemon pepper with wet. Lemon pepper.
1: Wet lemon pepper. Ooh, yeah. Okay.
3: That's the best, man. That's got to be, anytime you can get anybody to do that, that's the best one. To give you a little side project there, okay. Talking from Baltimore. I think Lamar's locked in, dude. I'm hoping our defense get locked in the same way that he is every year. I mean, I think it's atrocious that Josh Allen gets that MVP over him.
1: Man, you speaking, you preaching to the choir, brother. I agree with you.
3: I think that's atrocious that he gets that over him. I mean, that's a charity vote if I've ever seen one. And I'm ready, dude. I'm so ready as a Ravens fan. And I think Lamar's ready too. I think he wants it, and I think anybody who doubted him throughout every part of the contract negotiations, where everybody's making fun of him for having his mom and his agent, is eating crow. And I think that he's ready, and I'm ready. So, shout out Baltimore, shout out the Ravens.
1: It's probably the most important year for the Ravens, maybe in the history of this franchise, man, in terms of like having major leadership change at the head coach spot. I'm there on Thursday, so I'll get to be boots on the ground and see what it looks like myself. But the fact, the rave reviews that Declan Doyle, the offensive coordinator, has gotten – out of Baltimore, going to blend that Ben Johnson scheme and get the traditional running game on track for Baltimore. I'm eager to see what the Ravens can be. But like I said earlier in the show, I'll say this too before we let you go, brother. I said this earlier in the show. I'm not trying to be overly critical. I'm not trying to be unfair. It's just a reality. The Ravens are a team where I don't give a damn what happens during the regular season. Talk to me in the playoffs. They have to get over the hump. Lamar Jackson's got the second worst record ever in the division, or further.
3: I think they're all in agreement. I think they all agree with you. I think Lamar's set up. I think they're all set up with winning and then losing. So I agree. Thank you, brother. Thank you for taking my call.
1: Yes, indeed, man. Appreciate you chiming in. 310-840-4910. 4910, the number here on What's Up on Sports Night, the People Show. If you're listening out there on one of our over 200 plus affiliates,

0: Please remember, you can check us out via the YouTube stream as well. And if there was ever a better time, there's never been, let me be honest, to subscribe to us on YouTube. Just search Westwood One Sports Night. You will get exclusive training camp content coming up all throughout the course of camp as we begin our training camp tour here on Westwood One Sports Night. Seven cities over the course of about 10 to 12 days. Cleveland, New York, Philly, Pittsburgh, Baltimore, Washington. Just to name a few, man. 310-840-4910. It's National Wing Day, if you're just now joining us. What is your go-to wing flavor? And then if you want to show some love to a chain that you like or a mom and pop that you like, we welcome that as well here on Westwood One Sports Night. And then our actual sports topic on the phone, guys. Fernando Mendoza, number one overall pick, Heisman Trophy winner out of the University of Indiana. Clint Kubiak saying, hell no, he won't be the starter for the Las Vegas Raiders. It will be Kirk Cousins. Do you agree with the decision to not even let Mendoza compete for the starting job? They're redshirting him after drafting him 1-1 overall. Why? 310-840-4910. Corey is in Baltimore wanting to check in. Corey, what's going on? Good morning.
1: Good morning, bro. How you feeling, brother?
0: Doing good, man. Doing good. Ready for some football, man.
1: My go-to flavor is honey garlic pepper, bro.
0: Honey garlic pepper. Okay.
1: Honey garlic. All right. Now, let me address that young man that just called in talking about Mendoza is the chosen one. So you trying to tell me out of one season that he had in Indiana, he's the chosen one, and out of all the 3 years from that previous college that he was at, that man's name wasn't spoke upon. If he was the chosen one, he'd have been chosen from as a freshman leading all the way up until Indiana. It's something there that Clint Kubiak says, you know what? I'm not a fan of starting this rookie. I'm going to ease him in. Because something's telling me, like, I really don't think he's all that up to par. You know what I'm saying? When you transfer from college to the pros, I've never been a fan myself of throwing them young men in there and throwing them to the wolves like that. Every rookie should come in and sit behind somebody.
0: But that quarterback, I think the quarterback position is different. If you've ever been out to, like, training camp, man, the way that they treat the quarterback in practice, how the hell do you know what you got unless you play him in the game? Because practice is so hard to replicate what you get on game day because you can't touch him.
1: See, you gotta blame that on the NFL and the collective bargaining. You gotta blame that on them. Because back in the day, you had 2 and 3 days, and they was going ham at each other.
0: Right.
1: You know what I'm saying? That's why I love the NFL back in the day. That's why I don't like the NFL. I don't like the NBA. I'm all college, bro.
0: Corey
1: must have
0: rolled up on the wrong side of the bed or heard our Colts segment earlier. You must have heard our Colts segment earlier. And we was on your Colts ass earlier. And you know what I'm going to say, Corey. Chris Ballard and Steichen to be hitching your wagon to Daniel Jones and a gotta-have-it year is malpractice, brother. I tell you every time.
1: Let me tell you something about that balloon head person, man. I've never been a fan of how he drafted. You know what I'm saying? I've never been a fan. It seemed like they hit and miss. You know what I'm saying?
0: I feel like they've hit everywhere but quarterback, Corey. They've drafted some good pieces now. I just think it's quarterback. Ever since Luck, you know, did the surprise retirement, y'all been looking for a quarterback ever since.
1: Dude, let me tell you something. I ain't got nothing else to say about that. Only thing is I'm going to sit there and say
0: at least I my nerve, head.
1: Yeah. I'm hanging my head in shame because I'm solely disgusted with how Miss Ursay Gordon handled the situation, man. Chris Ballard and Shane Steichen ain't done nothing.
0: Did you hear what he said today? Did you hear what he said today, Corey?
1: Nope.
0: He said the reason I don't have a contract extension is because I told him I don't want one because I got to win. No.
1: Who said that?
0: Chris Ballard came out of his mouth. I'm gonna play it. We'll play it for you. I appreciate the call. Can we do that for Corey? I do want
1: to
0: get back on the call.
1: You going to have me custom instructing myself, man. You going to have me custom instructing myself, bro.
0: I couldn't believe it. It was probably the most groundbreaking audio we had here tonight. Chris Ballard, the general manager of the Indianapolis Colts, who is going into what? Year number 10 on the job, 70-78-1, two playoff appearances, a 1-2 record, zero NFC South titles. He's going into a contract year, but according to him, it was his choice.
2: No. No. I wouldn't do one.
3: Why not?
2: I'm in the last year of my deal. We need to win. We need to win.
0: He's lying ass. Yeah, I didn't do a contract extension because we got to win. I didn't think we needed one. If you're a Colts fan, I'm eager to know. All year long, we want to hear from you all because that is going to be a team to follow, ladies and gentlemen, throughout the course of the 2026 regular season. Larry is in Ohio wanting to tap in. What's going on, Larry?
4: What's up? What's up, my brother from a different
0: What's
4: mother?
0: Up, brother? What's going on, man? How you doing?
4: Hey, I'm old school. I like honey barbecue and ranch. Knock that out of the way. Mendoza, I'm a huge Buckeye fan. I think he was lightning in the bottle. And you're like the other caller said, you know, mm-hmm. He's not the chosen one. Like I said, lightning in the bottle. Cignetti's a really, really good coach.
0: For sure.
4: Okay? And I'm a Browns fan.
0: I'm bullish on your Browns, baby. You know I'm bullish on your Browns now.
4: I know you are, but here's the deal, okay? Now Denzel was an All-American in Ohio State. I've got to get the Browns jersey. I was a big fan when he got drafted. But he don't deserve two more years of $62 million. He hasn't played a whole season since he's
0: got the
4: there.
0: Concussion issue. I know he's got the concussion problem. But here's the thing. He's loyal.
4: Yes, sir.
0: He stayed around. He's been through the ringer with you guys. I agree, though. It was a little bit of a risk, for sure. But he can still play when he's healthy now. I appreciate the call, man. When he's healthy,
4: for
0: sure.
4: When he's healthy, one of the best.
0: When he's healthy, he can go. 310-840-4910. Brian calling from out of New Hampshire, wanting to chime in. What's going on, B? Brian.
5: Hey, just want to touch on Fernando Mendoza.
0: Yes, sir. What you got for us, man?
5: Previous caller. So they've talked forever about how the NFL has a quarterback development problem.
0: Mm-hmm. Tom Brady's been at the forefront.
5: Usually when these first-round draft picks get pushed into service too early, right? I'm not saying he has a ton of credit there, but Tom Brady being in the upper offices, guy was a seventh-round quarterback in Michigan, yep. Back up in New England, like, he understands that. Like, so Kirk Cousins starting week one is the best thing that can happen. What did happen? Let him learn. Let him develop. And then eventually, let him take over. And he can have a successful NFL career.
0: My question is how
5: and
0: long
5: also,
0: does it
5: that's
0: take,
5: all
0: man.
5: I have to say about Fernando Mendoza. Also, Honey Sriracha Ranch.
0: Honey Sriracha Ranch. There we go. 310-840-4910. Chance is in Alabama. Wrapping us up here on the phones. Chance, what's going on?
6: What's up, man? I got no problem with him not starting right away, especially when you got a vet like Mendoza. If Cousins starts
0: saying you guys keep saying a vet like Cousins. Cousins was through for 10 touchdowns and 5 picks last year and 18 and 16 the year prior. What is everyone's love affair with Kirk Cousins?
6: There's no love affair. If he gets in there and he stinks and they're 0-2, put the rookie in. I'm just saying at the very beginning, mm-hmm. You know, let Kirk get in. I'm not saying you have to ride with him all year. And I think that's just coach speaks. I think if Cousins, you know, messes the bed up, you know, he'll put the rookie in. And, you know, Allen didn't start right away. Mahomes didn't start right away. A lot mm-hmm. of good quarterbacks didn't start right away. But I think it's coach speak. I think that there's nothing wrong with this kid sitting and watching and learning a little bit. It ain't going to kill him. It's good for him. And it's not like the Raiders are loaded.
0: Well, and that's the bigger picture issue. My question is like, well, if you know you're going to be bad with Cousins and you know you're going to be bad with Mendoza, why not get Mendoza the on-the-job training? That's been my whole point with it. Because you're going to be bad either way, Chance. That's how I look at it. But I don't know, brother. I appreciate it. Hey, real quick before we let you go, your goat wing flavor in lieu of
6: so, you know, I'm a
0: wing
6: I'm a Buffalo. So, you know, I'm a Buffalo Bills guy. I grew up a little bit in Western New York, man. So yeah. Give me medium wings, Frank's Red Hot Sauce. And this is the most important part. You have to use blue cheese. Ranch is lame. It has to be good blue cheese dressing to dip it in.
0: There we go. Appreciate you, man. Wow. Denton Day, I think I may have just come up with it. Blue cheese or ranch? And what's your favorite wing spot? That may be the pop quiz question tomorrow.
7: Is it bad that I don't like either?
0: Blue cheese or ranch? What are you dipping your wings in? Nothing?
7: Yeah, raw dog them.
3: That's what the sauce is for.
0: Okay.
7: If it's a good sauce, it doesn't need another sauce.
0: So do you... Now, when you go salad, would you go vinaigrette or what?
7: Yeah, vinaigrette.
0: Vinaigrette. So you just not... You just don't like ranch or blue cheese, period.
7: I've had blue cheese before on a hot wing. It was fine. But it was like, it was bougie. And I'm like, I'm never going to do this again.
0: It was like the blue cheese that had the real chunks in it. That's nasty. I hate that.
7: And it was, this was fancier than, it was like a, it was a super fancy restaurant that I had no business being in. And I was like, oh, this is great. I'm never going to do this again, but this is great.
0: But this is awesome. I love it for the time being. Man, oh man. 310-840-4910. We had to take a break so we can end this bad boy on time. Denton Day, how are we putting the show to bed tonight?
7: Pocket chasing next.
0: Wow.
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0: Cab.
1: For one final time this morning, here is Linnell Willingham, youngest in charge, rocking out with you one final segment. Linnell was with One Sports, and I appreciate you all being here, man. I said it at the start of the show. It was a calm before the storm. The energy that you got tonight is probably the most energy I'm going to have for like the next week and a half as the marathon that is NFL training camp gets underway. And that's just the reality of it, man. How much sleep are we getting tonight, Denton Day? I think you're going to get more sleep than me, inevitably. Who knows?
2: I mean, probably. But it's not exactly like we're stacking a ton of sleep. You know what I mean? Like, we'll put the show to bed, but I ain't getting a lot of bedtime.
1: Pretty much. Nap season during camp becomes just paramount. I'm having an issue. My water looks cloudy as hell. I can't get over this. But, no, naps are going to be paramount. So, for me to get to Commander's practice at the start of practice, I would have to leave at about 6:54 a.m. Eastern time. That would put me there at 8:15. Practice starts at 8:30. So if I get there at 8:30, I'll probably get to sleep until 7:15, which if I can get to bed by 4, which is unrealistic, honestly. An hour? I don't think I'm going down in an hour. I probably will, though, throw on the Unreal. I can't even throw on Unreal. I've watched it. By the way, I'm not throwing on Monday Night Raw. What a terrible-ass episode of Raw last night. I mean, just god-awful.
2: That's your boys.
1: Yeah, and I was dreading even wanting to talk about it because then you get to rub it in my face about how I like the less
2: the Fed.
1: Yeah, I like the lesser of the two promotions that matter right now. I don't know what I liked, if I'm being honest. I even thought the Obafemi Brock thing was lame too. Like it just wasn't good, man. I do love Solo Sikoa and how they're letting him be like a baby face. Yeah, I love that. There's something. Shoot, I just spilled water on my floor. There's something in my cup, dog. This is why
2: it's ice.
1: I'm driving a Wawa, bro. I can't.
2: You and I are such different people because you're like, there's no way I'm going to get to bed in an hour, and I'm going to be in bed like 4 minutes after the show is over.
1: Normally, like, full transparency to peel the curtain back. We powwow, me, Oliver Popular, and Denton after the show. We just sit here and chop it up. I guarantee
2: there will be none of that today.
1: There will be no chopping it up tonight. Oliver, it's just not happening. Oliver's going to go get his Gatorade Zero. I already know he's geeked up for the end of the show.
2: He's like, I need you guys out of here. Get out.
1: Oh. Ha ha. Good job, pal. That's the imaging for putting it to bed. We had about roughly 30 seconds left. I appreciate everybody being here. Awesome show per usual. Subscribe to us on YouTube, Westwood One Sports Night. We got exclusive training camp content coming your way. Myself and Denton Day, boots on the ground in Ashburn for Commanders practice tomorrow. I'll keep the show on the road going to Baltimore, West Virginia to see the Giants, Pittsburgh to see the Steelers, Philly to see the Eagles, Cleveland to see the Browns, all within the span of the next 10 days, man. Appreciate Denton. Appreciate Oliver Popular. Thank you for your calls. Drake Toll, what up, dog?
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0: continues with the youngest in charge, Lenore Willingham. Taking you up to 3 a.m. Eastern time. Number to hit us up on the talk and text line, 310-840-4910. 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If you check out the live stream, search Westwood One Sports Night on YouTube. Hit us up in the chat. Like, subscribe, comment. Do the whole deal. If you're just now joining us, big time show news. I've been calling it Westwood One Sports Night's training camp tour. Damn it, I'm going to do this. It's Lenore Willingham's training camp tour with Westwood One Sports Night coming up over the next week or so. Super duper excited to get out on the road and touch grass at a couple of different training camps, beginning tomorrow in Ashburn, Virginia with the Commanders, Thursday in Baltimore with the Ravens, Friday in West Virginia with the John Harbaugh era getting underway with the Giants. Saturday will be in Pittsburgh, kicking off the Mike McCarthy era with the Steelers. And then Monday will be in Philadelphia visiting the Eagles. Tuesday, the 4th, visiting the Jets. And then Friday, the 7th, in Berea, Ohio, getting a up-close-and-personal look at the most hotly contested quarterback competition in all of the NFL. Shador Sanders versus Deshaun Watson, Browns camp. Coming up next Friday. So excited for the training camp tour. If you're out there and you're a sicko fan and you indulge in training camp and you see your boy out there, say what's up, man. We're family here on Westwood One Sports. Now, y'all have been awesome supporting us all across the country. I expect to feel the love and then show it back, man, as we go on this trip up and down the East Coast. One place that we're not going, that I'm kind of sad that we're not, is to Indianapolis to visit the Colts, because they're another team to me that as we really get into the meat of the offseason, as training camp is about to start, they're an interesting case study, man. You think about the way that they started last year, shot out of a cannon, and then Daniel Jones tears his Achilles. And that Achilles tear, if we're being frank, right, it totally changed the trajectory, not just of their 2025 season. Ladies and gentlemen, I think it changed the trajectory of their entire organization, their entire program. Because here's the reality. In the 10 games that we saw out of Daniel Jones last year, the Colts were 8-2. That was the best record in football. They had 130 first downs. That was best in the NFL. And he averaged 8.4 yards an attempt, good for 4th in the National Football League. He finished the season, 19 touchdowns, 8 interceptions, and the 8th best QBR in football. Daniel Jones, for the first time in his career, put it all together last year under Shane Steichen, under Chris Ballard, in this Colts organization. But the problem is that he only played 13 games, right? He only played 13 games, and that's been the story throughout the course of Daniel Jones' career. The fascinating piece to me about all of this is that Shane Steichen and Chris Ballard, the head coach and the general manager of the Colts, their seat is tacky hot, ladies and gentlemen. They have to win this year or else their ass is grass. And if it wasn't for the unfortunate and untimely passing of Jim Irsay and Carly Lloyd, the family member, needing to, you know, get some time under her belt before making big decisions, they probably would have got fired last year, if we're being honest, based off of the way that they crumbled down the stretch. So the fact that Chris Ballard, Shane Steichen, and the Colts are putting their job security, their football future, in the hands of Daniel Jones, I think it's a crazy-ass decision. Glad I'm not them, is what I would say. Interestingly enough, Chris Ballard, the GM of the Indianapolis Colts, he had this to say about his future in Indy when it comes to a contract extension.
1: Contract extension for yourself?
2: No. No. I wouldn't do one.
1: Why not?
2: I'm in the last year of my deal. We need to win. We need to win.
0: Can we be honest, guys? Can we be for real here? You really think that's the reason why he didn't get a contract extension? Because he didn't want one? He wanted to prove himself. No, Carly Irsay, I don't want the bag right away. Let me prove it. Let's just be real, right? His ass didn't have a contract extension on the table, and for good reason. When you look at the track record of Chris Ballard, 78-1 through 9 seasons with the Indianapolis Colts. In the last 3 years, they've gone 8-9, 8-9, and 9-8. They have been the definition of mediocrity. The year prior to that, it was 4-12-1. Here's the biggest problem that Chris Ballard and the Indianapolis Colts have run into over the course of the past few years, up until last year, honestly. They have not been able to find a successor for Andrew Luck. His retirement screwed this organization. And I don't even want to say it screwed him, because you got to be prepared for anything to happen. It's your job to deal with these types of things. Chris Ballard, it feels like it's gotten a pass for Andrew Luck retiring. They have not been able to pick a quarterback. And then when they did try and pick a quarterback early on in the draft, they went with Anthony Richardson and gave him a leash that was Kevin Hart short. So I don't understand the thought process if you are Chris Ballard in the Indianapolis Colts. You're really putting all of your eggs in the Daniel Jones basket, fresh off of a torn Achilles tendon. You saw how Kirk Cousins looked in year one post-Achilles. Think about how much Daniel Jones and his game is predicated on athleticism, guys. We don't know how the hell he's going to look. I think it's a crazy-ass gamble, and we will see at the end of the day who is right and who is wrong. But the bigger question that I have, right, what the hell are they doing with Anthony Richardson? The fourth overall pick back in the 2023 NFL draft famously only had, what, 10, 12 college starts out of the University of Florida, and clearly was viewed as a guy that was going to need some time to grow and develop. Now, I know, based off of some insider information, that Anthony Richardson, and it's been reported and well-documented as well, Anthony Richardson has not handled himself like a pro's pro when it comes to his time in Indianapolis. It's just the reality of the situation, right? You can't be the starting quarterback in oversleep practice. You can't. It's just a no-no. But here's where I look at the Colts and go, well, hold on, Slim. You drafted him with the fourth overall pick. For you to cut his water off after one missed payment, I mean, damn, can he get a longer leash is what I'm asking. I'm not trying to justify the behavior at all. It's not what I'm saying. But we're talking about a young man that at the time was 22 years old, guys. 22. He overslept practice. There are 22-year-olds that oversleep work all the time. No, I get it. The NFL is different than working at Office Depot, right? It's different. It's levels to it. But still, a 22-year-old is a 22-year-old. I don't like the lack of patience that the Colts have shown as an organization with Anthony Richardson. From an on-field standpoint, when it comes to his ability, I'm not trying to sit here and act as if he's not a work in progress, but you kind of, to me, would give yourself more time if you could show this front office and ownership, rather, that, hey, we've got a long-term plan at quarterback. You cannot, there's no way, and I don't care how little football Carly Ursay knows, and I know she wears the headset and has got her little notepad on the sidelines in her cowboy boots. I love her. She's awesome. I don't know how much she knows about football. I know she's smarter than to believe that Daniel Jones is the future at quarterback for the damn Colts. I know she ain't stuck on stupid now. You probably couldn't convince Daniel Jones' own family that he's the future of the damn Colts at quarterback. Let's be honest here, man. Look at what he's been throughout the duration of his career. And I get it, right? Maybe this is the year that he stays healthy. Because when he was healthy last year, through those 13 starts, as I mentioned, he was one of the best quarterbacks in football. He was. Now, as an overall roster, looking at Indianapolis, I don't want to act as if Chris Ballard has done all bad. He has really failed at the game's most important position. But in terms of drafting other areas, like, they've hit on draft picks during this Chris Ballard era, right? And they've taken pretty significant risks, like they took last year, going out and getting Sauce Gardner. So it's not as if it's a lack of effort, right, for Chris Ballard. But when you swing and miss on a top five pick at quarterback, it's like when you jump in the water in Fortnite. It's over. The game is done. You can't come back from it. That's kind of how I feel about Chris Ballard and his future in Indianapolis with the Colts, man. It's a shame, though, like I continue to say, because the rest of the roster in Indy isn't bad, and they're in a division that doesn't have a team that's got a clear-cut stranglehold on things. They could be a frisky group coming up here in 2026. It wouldn't stun me at all, but I look at them from a 1,000-foot view in how they have moved organizationally. And Chris Ballard, I mean, for you to put your faith, in Daniel Jones, it doesn't make sense. You can't justify it. Now, I know what some Colts fans may say. Well, what were our other options, Linnell? Kyler Murray was a free agent. You wouldn't have had to commit the big-time money that you committed to Daniel Jones. And I think that's the bigger issue that I have. It's not giving Daniel Jones the ball for 2026. It's the ridiculous-ass contract that he's on. He's not worth the money that he signed for on the dotted line. He's not. Now, I get it, right? You got to overpay when you don't have a surplus of options. I totally understand that. But Daniel Jones? I don't know, man. I think you would be better off trying to see what you can get and turn Anthony Richardson into. And the fact that he's still within that organization after he's publicly requested a trade, he's been a good sport, hadn't been a jackass. He's showing up on time now. A little bit too late for that, probably, AR. But he's been a good sport about it. He's handled his business. I'm eager to see him on the field. I am. That brother's got talent. You can't tell me. I know there's, and this is the other thing, Shane Steichen and that sort of offense, RPO-based attack, seems like it'd be tailor-made for Anthony Richardson. So I do kind of go, oh, if Steichen couldn't get him right, where does he go to have success? Kevin O'Connell is somewhere out there saying, oh, it would be Linnell. I would be the guy that could turn him into somebody. But we know how these coaches think. They think they could fix anybody, especially a guy that has the physical tools of an Anthony Richardson. And he's shown, it's not like he hasn't shown it at the NFL level. Hadn't been anywhere, you know, consistently enough. But he's shown it. This is where I lean to Denton Day. Am I just being kind to Anthony Richardson, acting like there's any shot that he could be something at the quarterback position in this league? It just feels like he hasn't gotten a real shot.
3: Yeah, you're being kind, because he had a real shot, and then he quite literally slept it away. Now, I think you could argue,
0: yeah,
3: that his redemption window has not been nearly as wide as yes, most first-round picks. And a redemption window is pretty self-explanatory. It's the amount of chances that you get if you do have a mess-up. Now, most mess-ups are usually on the field, but an example is Sam Darnold. Most quarterbacks, if you're drafted in the third round, you get two teams, and then you're done. Darnold got four before we found Seattle, and then he made it work. Yeah. So I am interested in the fact that they don't seem to want to move him, but they don't seem to want to play him either. So what's the point there?
0: I wonder how invested they are in his development right now. Like, do they give a damn about the development of Anthony Richardson? And I don't want to pile on here, but he had the sleeping incident, and he also had the tap out, where he checked himself out of the damn football game. If Mike Shanahan was his damn coach, he would have ripped him for his lack of cardiovascular endurance at the podium postgame. That was another major, major red flag and a, you know, nail in the coffin for him with the organization. He looked like a quitter. Now, of course, I try to defend him on it. I just be trying to give everybody the benefit of the doubt, man. We just people. We humans at the end of the day. I try to give him the benefit of the doubt. I got dunked on for it. He's on his last leg right now. I'm curious to see how much action he gets throughout the course of the preseason. And I feel like there's something there with him, man. That's kind of what I was asking you, Denton. Not has he ruined his chance, but, like, do you think he's salvageable? Like, is anyone, is it worth taking a flyer on him if you're an organization?
3: So I think it comes down to a fundamental issue. And it's a fundamental thing that not everyone in the NFL agrees with, which I think is interesting. Can you coach accuracy?
0: Mm.
3: If you believe the answer to that is yes, then you take a shot on him. If you believe the answer to that is no,
0: yeah,
3: then you do not take a shot at him. And I take this from Mike Shanahan, who has told a friend of mine, hey, if you're not accurate at the NFL level, you're never going to be accurate. I think that's the problem with Anthony Richardson.
0: That is tough. Maybe he needs to get with like Jordan Palmer, or name your favorite quarterback guru. I just feel like there's too much talent there with him. The accuracy thing is an issue. I disagree with that take, though, in terms of like you can't fix accuracy, because accuracy is a byproduct of your mechanics. And if you can get the mechanics and the footwork in line, that is coachable. So in turn, I think accuracy would be coachable as well. Is it easy? Hell no. You got to rep it. And that's the problem here. He's not getting that type of opportunity, as Denton kind of alluded to, man. So we'll see what happens next when it comes to the Indianapolis Colts. But, you know, as far as their future is concerned, year number 9 for Chris Ballard here, we'll see if Daniel Jones could save the job of Chris Ballard and Shane Steichen in Indianapolis with the Colts. A lot more to get to here on Westwood One Sports tonight. Whitney Youngest in charge, Liddell Willingham kicking it with you as we get you up to 3 a.m. Eastern time. If you're just now locking in, man, major, major show announcement. We are taking this bad boy on the road. Our Westwood One Sports Night training camp tour, stopping by 7 different NFL camps over the span of the next 10 days. Starting tomorrow in Ashburn, Virginia, paying a visit to the Washington Commanders. We'll go to Baltimore on Thursday. We'll go to Giants camp on Friday, Steelers camp on Saturday, Eagles camp on Monday, and then Jets practice on Tuesday, all before wrapping it up next Friday, August the 7th, in Believeland, Cleveland, Ohio, the site of probably the most interesting camp competition in the NFL, Shedeur Sanders versus Deshaun Watson. Super duper excited about that. We've talked a lot about the National Football League, man. 43 days away from night one of the NFL regular season, Seahawks and Patriots in a rematch of the Super Bowl. There is a quarterback for one of those teams that I think is poised for a major, major step back coming up in 2026. I'll give you my thoughts on that. Plus, Dan Orlovsky of ESPN put his foot in his mouth once again. We'll tell you how next here on Westwood One Sports Night.
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13: 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Lows dip down to about 61 overnight under clear skies, southeast winds at around 5 miles an hour. Bright sunshine expected Wednesday, highs level off around 85. Wednesday night, lows dip down to about 64. Mainly clear Thursday with highs in the upper 80s, showers likely Friday. Right now, 60. I'm meteorologist Megan Mulford on The Zone.
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Stars with Al Willingham. Getting you up to 3 a.m. Eastern time, kicking it with you as we take you coast to coast, bring you the latest and greatest in the world of sports. Number to hit us up on the talk and text line, 310-840-4910. We're going to get to the phones coming up here momentarily because there's something pretty polarizing that I want to get to. Before we do that, reset things here. Welcome in. 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However you choose to do so, you can check us out via our YouTube live stream. 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You can get YouTube exclusive content coming up here during training camp as we go on our Westwood One Sports Night training camp tour. 7 cities, 10 days, and a little bit of sleep. I'm super geeked up for it, man. We'll take a trip to Washington. We'll take a trip to Baltimore. We'll take a trip to Cleveland. We'll take a trip to New York to visit the Jets. We'll go to West Virginia to visit John Harbaugh and the Giants. We'll go to Philadelphia to check in on the Eagles. And we'll also be in Pittsburgh checking out the Steelers. So super duper excited for that. If you're a fan out there at any of those camps, come holla at your boy. I told you going into the break, right? 43 days away from the start of the National Football League season. And as we get closer to the NFL season, you know, I always talk about every fan base needing to be optimistic, every fan base, you know, being geeked up about what their squad could be coming up in the year. The Super Bowl champions are a team that we don't spend a whole lot of time talking about. If I'm being honest, right, I think Seattle as a team is poised for a major step back. But to me, it has everything to do with the quarterback. And I know what some folks are going to say. Well, Linnell, look at what Sam Darnold did last year. He led him to the Super Bowl. Brother, 4,000 yards passing, a career high, 25 touchdowns, but 14 interceptions. For the life of me, I don't know how Seattle, and it really speaks to how good the rest of their roster is, and it should get our minds thinking about a bigger picture conversation of, well, how important is it to have elite quarterback play if you're trying to win a Super Bowl? Because they didn't get that last year. I know what the numbers are going to say. I know what some folks out there are going to try and convince you on these sports talk shows. But the reality is Sam Darnold's ass wasn't very good in 2026 or 2025. And the numbers speak to that. He led the NFL in turnovers. To do that as a quarterback is a problem, right? What's the number one job of the quarterback? Put the ball in the end zone. Quite literally, he gave the football away more than any other player in the entire National Football League a season ago. First in the NFL in fumbles, second most fumbles lost, third most interceptions. Yet, Seattle won 14 games in the Super Bowl. If he plays that way this year, they will not reach the expectations that everyone across the country has for them. I have no doubts about that. If he leads the NFL in turnovers, first and foremost, has that ever happened? A quarterback winning the Super Bowl after leading the entire National Football League in turnovers. When I read it, it doesn't even sound real. Doesn't even sound real. I have, and this has been something where I know I've probably been in the minority on it, right? Other people are all in on Sam Darnold. Everyone thinks he's resurrected his career. He's turned things around. In big games, Sam Darnold at times struggled last year, but it's not just about big games. It's more nuanced than that. When Sam Darnold faced pressure last year, he had the third worst EPA in the National Football League. He could not function under pressure, and that's been the story of his entire career. And shout out to our guy, Denton Day. Eli Manning, back in 2007, led the NFL in turnovers, but won the Super Bowl. But what do we know about that team? It's almost like they're a spitting image of each other in terms of what the defense was, what those defensive lines were, the running game of each of those two teams. So, good pull by D-Day. It's just, I don't know, man. He's got to be better, though, I know, in order for them to try and replicate last year's success, because that team isn't the same anymore either. There's no more Clint Kubiak. You've got another offensive coordinator, Sam Darnold. He's taking his talents to Vegas to try and lead the Raiders. Ooh. So there's going to be, you know, some turnover there in terms of the coordinator spot. You lost Kenneth Walker
Zach Charbonnet's own pup entering camp. So it's going to be interesting to see, you know, how the offense continues to evolve now that Clint Kubiak's not the guy. I have some questions on defense, too. You lost Reek Woolen to the Philadelphia Eagles. You lost Kobe Bryant to the Chicago Bears. You lost, arguably, your best edge rusher in Boye Mafe to the Cincinnati Bengals.

0: can do so here for a second. Dan Orlovsky of ESPN is someone who's been pretty polarizing in terms of his sports takes. He led the charge saying the ridiculous take of Ty Simpson being better than Fernando Mendoza, both of which aren't franchise quarterbacks long term. We'll find that out here as the years pass. But Orlovsky, to me, put his foot in his mouth today on Get Up, ruffling some feathers by giving this take on pedicures.
1: Question.
2: I am.
1: You never get a pedicure?
2: I have never gotten a pedicure.
1: Oh, it's a delight.
2: I never will. Yeah, no, I am completely against pedicures for
1: what?
2: Dudes.
1: Why? What for?
2: You're a dude. You're not supposed to get pedicures.
1: Yes, you are.
2: Nah,
1: nothing wrong with being pampered.
2: Delight. No. I'm so against this. This is a thing for me.
1: You're coming with me.
2: Dudes should not be getting pedicures.
1: Who am I told is laughing at this? Monica Mc... Jay Will, can we put them up
3: to feel good?
1: Jay Will,
4: just nasty feet, Dan. Just nasty feet.
2: My feet are awful. I totally agree. But you're I'd rather have awful feet than get pedicures.
1: Oh, come on. They scrape the terrible skin.
2: You're also not the person who should be having
1: a pedicure. Yeah, are you kidding?
3: It feels fantastic.
1: I totally agree. I think
2: I've got my friends taking their teenage sons to get them.
1: Yeah, I think it's an excellent idea.
2: What?
1: Yes, and you should join them. And I've just got a text here from your wife who says, yes, I think, Dan, Greeny, talk him into it.
2: Trust me.
1: I'm talking you into this.
2: No.
1: I know where we're
0: going. I'll be real, right? I've never gotten a pedicure in my life. Have I wanted one? You damn right. Are you kidding? Now, I'm ticklish. I know to be 6'2". 285 pounds to being ticklish. It's a weird combination, I know. I'm very ticklish on my feet, so I don't know how I would react to the women, you know, touching my feet, and I would have a woman doing my feet. Ain't no man doing my feet. That's where me and Danielle might be on the same page. I would be ticklish, but I see nothing wrong with it, and I'll even take it a step further. If you've got a problem with a man getting a pedicure, you're a literal psychopath. I don't know what Dan O was talking about. Sometimes I think he says things just to kind of get these reactions like he's getting right now out of me. But it doesn't make sense. Here's where I can relate. And I was debating all night long. And if you're watching and listening on the radio,
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0: 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I'm looking at my feet right now and I'm realizing I'm not going to show you all.
5: Oh, thank God.
0: My sock smells pretty good. My feet are awful. I'm gonna call it like I see it. I'm gonna be real. When I meet a new woman, there's two things that I'm fearful of. I'm fearful of sleeping with her without my socks on, and I'm fearful of me falling asleep first and snoring her brains out. Two things I am very, very cognizant of when I sleep with a new person. Him having bad feet isn't a problem. It's him having bad feet and then saying he's against pedicures. Like, if someone was to go buy me a pedicure, like, if one of you fans out there, now I feel like I'm going to be soliciting. That's not what I'm doing. If someone wanted to give me a massage or a pedicure or whatever, I'd take it. I would take it. I'm not against pedicures. I just don't have the time. I don't want to make the time. There are more important things. How much does it cost, by the way? Didn't I know? Have you had a pedicure before?
5: I've had several. Well, two.
0: What do they run you? That's what I'm curious of. It feels like it's something that's expensive.
5: They're not the cheapest thing in the world. You know, it's an hour of getting your feet massaged, which is great.
0: It's an hour?
5: Cleaned, which is roughly, I guess it depends. Given the state of how you have described your feet, might take a little bit longer than an hour. But let me tell you, man, the first time I got one, they put some elbow grease into my feet. They bring out this cheese grating looking thing to God. Where they're just taking down calluses. They were taking down calluses that I didn't know existed. They were like finding new ones. And I was like, I didn't even know this part of my foot touched the shoe.
0: Which is incredible. I can't believe I've had my socks on this long during the show. I never do the show with socks on. Throw those over there. But it's something that is fascinating to me. And I wanted to get you all's thoughts on it at 310-840-4910. Feels like one of those everyman topics that we can all relate to out there. If you're a man or a woman, I want to hear from you. Talk and text line wide open for you. 310-840-4910. Do you see an issue with a man getting a pedicure? If you do, I want to know why. 310-840-4910. And women out there,

0: Is it a red flag if your man gets manis and petties? Because I was told by a bougie, beautiful woman not too long ago that I had some dirt up under my nails and I needed to get my nails done. You know what I did? I didn't get my nails done, but I paid extra close attention to it in the shower that night. And when I saw her next, I guarantee you, I bet your ass, my nails were a lot cleaner. 310-840-4910. The other piece is this, right? And this is where I'm kind of giving away state secrets about myself. When I was younger, right, I was a lazy kid. I was. In the wintertime, I didn't lotion my legs if I wasn't wearing shorts. So I would be ashy as hell up under my jeans. And we had, what was it, Miss McClellan was our gym teacher at Shady Grove Middle School. And sometimes I wouldn't dress because I was afraid to get roasted. I forgot the lotion. And I come out and my legs is white as snow. So I get not lotioning and not doing your feet. The not lotioning thing, though. Yeah, I know how I feel about that. Every part of your body should be lotioned. I've learned that now as an adult, but I used to think differently. So if you think that pedicures are bad for men, hopefully we can change your perspective here tonight on Westwood One Sports Night. Because I'll be honest, looking at my feet right now, and I got big feet. I have a big, thick, wide foot where I need to probably wear a W on my shoes. I don't know how much. I'm debating that whether or not I want to. I'm really wrestling whether or not I want to put my feet in this camera. You have to. You should probably have to like subscribe to a different Patreon account.
1: I'm about to say this is premium content here on a free page.
0: Like you I'm about to say
1: this is high quality merchandise. You can't just give your feet away for free.
0: I know. This is exactly why.
1: Also, real miss by ESPN because they knew they were going to talk about that. This comes from comments that John Summerall, the coach of Florida's wife, made about him, where people were kind of having some fun at his expense, saying that it's soft for him to get pedicures, which, again, it's not. They bring out, like, cheese graters to take down calluses.
0: It hurts, doesn't it?
1: I got made fun of the first time I got a pedicure. The woman doing it said I had baby feet.
0: Baby feet?
1: Yeah, which was basically making fun of me for squirming. But a real miss by ESPN not having Rex Ryan on the show that day.
0: Yeah. Honestly,
1: I would have loved to know his opinions on Dano's feet, on pedicures in general. Can Rex Ryan go get pedicures if there are other people who have their feet out?
0: Yeah,
1: or does that become too much?
0: It's disgusting. And I don't normally get squirmish over feet, but yeah. Mine aren't horrible. It's kind of why I want to show you all, because now I feel like I done gassed up. I think I got icky feet. I don't. 310-840-4910 is the number. Question's very simple. Dan Orlovsky of ESPN says it's crazy for a man to get a pedicure. I want your thoughts at 310-840-4910. Your opinion on males getting pedicures. We'll take your calls on that. Plus, give you an update on Aaron Rodgers in his retirement tour. Next, through a Westwood One Sports Night.
2: The NBA has reshaped in one summer. LeBron and Jaylen Brown are in Philly. Giannis is headed to Miami. Paul George is a Celtic. And that's just the Eastern Conference. Who will challenge the Knicks for the NBA crown? Westwood One Sports.
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0: rocking out with you as we get you up to 3 a.m. Eastern time, taking you coast to coast, bringing you the latest and greatest in the world of sports. 43 days away from night one of the National Football League season, Seahawks-Patriots, a rematch of the Super Bowl to kick things off on a Wednesday. Training camp, though, right around the corner as well. We begin our training camp tour here for Westwood One Sports Night tomorrow in Washington, going out to Ashburn, Virginia to see the Commanders, and we'll take our talents to Baltimore with the Ravens. Giants camp in Greenbrier, West Virginia on Friday. Steelers camp in Latrobe, PA on Saturday. Eagles camp on Monday. Jets camp on Tuesday. And then Browns camp wrapping up the tour on Friday, August the 7th. If you see us out there, show us some love. Say what's up, man. I will reciprocate the energy. If you're just now joining the program, hot button topic that I want to get to here. Let's get right to it if you're just now joining us. Dan Orlovsky of ESPN with a flamethrower of a take that's honestly stupider and stupider. Sounds stupider and stupider every time I hear it. This is what he had to say about men getting pedicures.
1: Question.
2: I am.
1: You never get a pedicure?
2: I have never gotten a pedicure.
1: Oh, it's a delight.
2: I never will.
3: Yeah, no,
2: I am completely against pedicures for
1: what?
2: Dudes.
1: What for?
2: You're a dude. You're not supposed to get pedicures.
1: Yes, you are.
2: Nah,
1: nothing wrong with being pampered.
2: I am so against this. This is a thing for me.
1: Coming with me.
2: Dudes should not be getting pedicures.
1: Who am I told is laughing at this? Monica Mc... Oh, Jay Will? Jay Will, can we put them up
4: to feel good?
1: Jay Will?
5: Just nasty feet, Dan. Just nasty feet.
2: My feet are awful. I totally agree. But I'd rather have awful feet than get pedicures.
1: Oh, come on. They scrape the terrible skin.
2: You're also not the person who should be
1: Love a pedicure.
3: Yeah,
1: are you kidding?
3: It feels fantastic.
1: I totally agree.
2: I've got my friends taking their teenage sons to get them.
1: Yeah, I think it's an excellent idea.
2: What?
1: Yes, and you should join them. And I've just got a text here from your wife who says, yes, I think, Dan, Greeny, talk him into it.
2: Trust.
0: I think Dan O has got a bunch of weird takes non-football. He also, doesn't season his food. He doesn't use certain dips and condiments. Dan O is a weird dude. Hell of a football mind, but a strange dude. But it opens up Pandora's box for me, man. 310-840-4910. Do you take issue? Do you see anything wrong with men getting manis and pedis? I'm going to take it a step further. I'm going to say a pedicure and a manicure. I know in my generation, my age group, I'm 28, I'm the bachelor of this program. I got a Facebook dating profile, and I might be on Hinge and Tinder by the weekend. So I know what it's like being in the field. Women love men with groomed hands. They also love men with groomed feet. Now, you can't wear socks on your hands, so you got to have your fingers intact. You can't be out here with dirty fingernails. You can get away with your feet looking bad. Do you see an issue, though, with a man getting a manicure or a pedicure? I'm just curious to get the country's thoughts. 310-840-4910. See where we're at on this. Let's go to Roy in Birmingham, Alabama, wanting to check in. Roy, what's going on, brother? Welcome in to Westwood One Sports Tonight. What you got for us, man?
6: How you doing today?
0: I am doing good, Roy. I appreciate you tapping in, man.
6: No problem. 6 or 7 years ago, I was diagnosed with diabetes. Mm-hmm. And going through the training, what I need to do, take the medicine, everything. But one thing the doctor did say that I got to do is take care of your feet.
0: Yep.
6: And that's a medical fact. Anybody with diabetes, you got to take care of your feet, because if you don't, something happens, you're going to be walking around. You're going to get your foot amputated or whatever. So Don Orlovsky's take about never getting your feet taken care of and everything like that, that's just stupid. It's dumb. If you're – and I get my feet done every 2 weeks. I think you should get it done at least once a month. But ever since I've been a diabetic, I have no problem with my feet, nothing whatsoever, no problems. So everybody should get it done, not just because I'm a diabetic, but just because it's clean and gets your – keep your health and everything.
0: And Roy, it's a comfortability piece of it too. Now, I've gone stretches where I didn't take care of my feet properly, and I begin to feel it. You walking on it, and it's a callus, it's hard, it hurt. It don't feel good when you don't take care of your feet. So I thought Orlovsky was tone deaf with that, but clearly he's moisturizing his feet properly every day. I don't know. I just think our guy, Bama Proof, Beast of Uptown DC on the X app, saying manicures and pedicures for men should be monthly. Should not be monthly, rather. It should be seasonal. Anything else is zesty. What is wrong with y'all, man? Ain't nothing wrong with getting your feet done. Who the hell wants to walk around with their feet hurting? Clearly, I don't work no hard, strenuous jobs, man. I know this is going to sound funny. I got to do a better job upkeeping and the maintenance on my feet in terms of moisturizing them. But I do know this. When I was working at Lowe's and I was working the overnight shift and we was building and rearranging the stores and the aisles, when I was wearing my steel toes, I guarantee you I was lotioning my feet then. If you work a real blue-collar job, you know damn well you can't be out here with your feet feeling like anything. Steve is in Atlanta wanting to chime in. Steve, what's up, good brother?
3: What's going on, my brother?
0: What's going on, man? How you doing?
3: Not much. I can't complain. I was just checking in with you tonight on the Petty and Manny convo. So
0: what you got, man?
3: I'm going to just say, when I was probably your age, I'm a little older than you, like I'm 40, 41 now, right? But when I was 20s, like, I'm going to just say in my 20s, I used to always tell my cousin, like, man, why? What make you go to get, you know, do that Petty and Manny thing? And that's for, like, a female thing. So I never got it. And then he took me one time. I've been going ever since. So, and guess what? I'm going to tell you this, man.
0: Uh-huh.
3: Do you know how many compliments I get because of my manicure?
0: Yeah, women love
3: like,
0: it,
3: I'm not
0: bro.
3: Even, like,
0: I'll be honest. The like, females love it.
3: Yeah, like I'm literally like, you know, even when I'm not even talking about like at a pool or a beach setting, yeah. Just like at the
0: Anywhere.
3: Bar. It's like, oh, you got a nice manicure.
0: Bro.
3: Like one girl, like it's like literally almost like cologne as an accessory. You see what,
0: you
3: I'm, saying?
0: What I'm saying?
3: Like I get so many. And like the gentleman was just saying before, like even if you don't have a health condition, it's almost like a part of your grooming. It's something like, you know, whether it's a shape up or a lineup. So it's like,
0: right.
3: And you don't have to get it, you know, like in your case, if you hadn't been, it's going to take probably, honestly, a month to get right or in the shape. But once you do it, yeah, once a month, all right, cool. But like I say, just to not be doing it, that's diabolical, man.
0: Your feet
3: probably
0: look crazy. And I'll be honest, I ain't judging nobody because, look, my dog's is woofing.
3: Oh, and see, that's what you and what you said, man.
0: Yeah.
3: You'll be more comfortable in the future, like when you get in your 40s, taking them socks off, bro. It's gonna be you're gonna be like, oh man, I'm good now.
0: Look, you know when I feel it, honestly, when I play basketball, man, jamming the top of my damn shoe, I feel it.
3: Oh
0: man.
3: Yeah.
0: So I appreciate you as always, though, Steve. Good to hear from you, man. 310-840-4910. Is there any issue, ladies and gentlemen, with a man getting a manicure or a pedicure? Dan Orlovsky of ESPN says, hail to the now. Bobby is in Chicago. Bobby, what's going on, man?
4: How you doing?
0: Doing good, Bobby.
4: You know what, guys?
0: Bobby, are you underwater?
4: I'm sorry, what?
0: Oh, you're echoing, that's all. I couldn't hear you.
4: I'm sorry. So anyway, I love pedicures. I used to get manicures and pedicures when I worked downtown, but now I don't, and I'm hard on my feet with work. I walk a lot.
0: Okay.
4: But I get pedicures, and I even went as far as like, if, depending on what time of year it is, 4th of July, I'll get my nails painted red, white, and blue. I don't give a darn. You know, it is what it is. Real men wear pink.
0: Oh, okay, Slim. Hey, look, to each his own, brother. We an equal opportunity program.
4: You
0: know,
4: there you go.
0: 310-840-4910. This is where I draw my line in the sand. I ain't Caleb Williams now.
7: I'm about to say, you're not cosplaying as your goat?
0: No, I'm not. And look, I don't got a problem with it. To each his own, which is not my thing. 310-840-4910. Remember, and we're getting ready to introduce our L.A. audience, getting ready to tap in here as we ease our way into the 1 o'clock hour on the East Coast. Y'all was on my ass last night. Oh, Linnell, you're being rude. The Kyle Shanahan, you're being disrespectful. He's not hiding nothing, you big fat meanie. Guess who's going to get the last laugh on Kyle Shanahan? 310-840-4910 is the number. A lot to chew on as we're halfway through this bad boy as we get you up to 3 a.m., two things to chew on the phones. One thing, rather, to chew on the phones. Dan Orlovsky of ESPN says, hell no to men getting manicures and pedicures. Give us your thoughts at 310-840-4910. We'll take your calls on that, plus we'll give you the latest in the Kyle Shanahan saga. If you didn't hear us last night, first of all, where the hell were you at? Kyle Shanahan got into a car accident, and the 49ers took 11 days to release a statement and let the public know about it. They also asked ESPN and several other outlets not to report on what happened to Kyle Shanahan. We took a bunch of your calls last night and got to the bottom of it, man. I thought it was shady behavior by the 49ers and the beat reporters and ESPN, for that matter, to keep this all under wraps. I thought, man, where there's smoke, there's fire. You're only not reporting something if you did something wrong. What did Kyle Shanahan do wrong? We'll tell you next on Westwood One Sports Night.
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17: 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The wait is over. 41-year-old LeBron James announced he is signing a two-year, $8 million contract with the Philadelphia 76ers. A four-time NBA champion joins Joel Embiid and Jaylen Brown in Philadelphia, aiming to lift the franchise to its first title since 1983. Is this the best starting lineup in the NBA? I think so. I'm Addie Bates.
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0: 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Dan Orlovsky of ESPN with a pretty polarizing take, ladies and gentlemen, on men getting pedicures. Take a listen.
1: I have never gotten a pedicure.
2: Oh, it's a delight.
1: I never will.
3: Yeah, no,
1: I am completely against pedicures for
2: what?
1: Dudes.
2: What for?
1: You're a dude. You're not supposed to get pedicures.
2: Yes, you are.
1: Nah,
2: nothing wrong with being pampered.
1: No. I'm so against this. This is a thing for me.
2: Coming with me.
1: Dudes should not be getting pedicures.
2: Who am I told is laughing at this? Monica McNamara? Oh, Jay Will? Can we put them up there?
3: To feel good?
2: Jay Will?
4: Just nasty feet, Dan. Just nasty feet.
1: My feet are awful. I totally agree. But I'd rather have awful feet than get pedicures.
2: Oh, come on.
0: We can stop the ridiculous there, Oliver Popular. Terrible take, as Greeny said there. Terrible take that's turned into some content for us here on the program. Because I am fascinated. He's not the only member of, America that feels that way, man. A lot of people are conditioned to feel like, pedicures and manicures are a feminine thing. I'm here to tell you, in the year of our Lord, 2026, as a half-decent-looking brother that's out here on the prowl, these women want pretty fingers. They do. They care. I don't want you to paint it. Now, here's what I've heard a female say as well. A clear coat takes it over the top. You become, people don't like the clear coat, is what I would say. The women don't like the clear coat. They just want you to get a nice little polish. Get the dirt up from underneath the nails. I don't see a problem with manicures or pedicures because I know why, if I was getting one, why I'd be doing it is because I want to catch the attention of a sweet, beautiful woman. And for no other reason, I think manicures and pedicures are great. And a comfortability standpoint, guys, you don't want to walk around with crusty, hard-ass feet. It's not the move, especially if you're a blue-collar worker. 310-840-4910. Will is in Texas wanting to chime in. What's going on, Will? Will?
5: Hello?
0: Will, what's going on, man?
5: It's not Will. It's Blue.
0: Blue? What up, Blue?
5: Out of Texas, man. What's good, bro?
0: What's your umpire? That's what we call Blue.
5: No, I'm not umpire, man. No, I'm not umpire,
0: I'm
5: man.
0: Joking,
5: I'm just
0: a guy, bro.
5: Where
0: you say you from? You say you from Hurston?
5: No, I'm from Fort Worth, Texas.
0: Fort Worth, Texas. Okay, talk to me. What you got for us, man?
5: Okay, I'm going to give you a little history, and I'm going to co-sign with the last two callers and yourself.
0: Okay.
5: That manicures and pedicures are healthy. I am a type 2 diabetic, and my doctor said the exact same thing. Hey, take care of your feet. As a diabetic, you got to take care of your feet. Now, what I want to point out is this right here. Would you believe that pedicures or manicures started out as a man thing?
0: Is that the history that you're dropping on us? Are you about to give us
5: the
0: biography of manies and petties?
5: I didn't know we were going to go this far
0: down the rabbit hole. Like, go ahead.
5: No, I'm just
0: 15
5: I'm just saying,
0: seconds or less.
5: Okay, so the Roman soldiers, the Egyptians, the Israelites. Their thing was when a visitor comes visit your home, what's the first thing they used to do? If you look in the Bible, it'll tell you they would always clean their feet first coming through the door.
0: Okay.
5: And then the French, with the French people, getting your manicure is a symbol of royalty. They clean your nails. That's why they have the French cut. That's a prestigious thing. So. Yeah, when they get
0: you somebody,
5: get
0: the, okay.
5: The you get a cut.
0: Mean you somebody, so okay.
5: Pedicures and manicures started out, back in the gap, it started out being a man thing. But women
0: real quick, do you think men should be able to get clear coats?
5: I think that's too far.
0: Appreciate the call. 310-840-4910 is the number. I don't have a problem with it. I know Caleb Williams got a lot of crap for it. Jared McCain gets a lot of crap for it.
6: What's the beef with clear coats?
0: Women. And maybe we got a bunch of sisters that listen to this show. Where are the first ladies of Westwood One Sports Night? Can we hear from y'all? Where are the women giving their thoughts on men getting manis and petties? And if you're a woman, you rocking with a clear coat. Then I'm going to tell you what's the problem with the clear coat. I'm speaking from personal experience, brother. Well, not that I... Hold on. Whoa. No, I'm not speaking from personal experience because I've never had a clear coat. But I've heard a woman diss a brother that got a clear coat. So maybe it's not cool for clear coats. But I think it's all the callers have alluded to, right? One, is healthy for you. And two, it ain't nothing wrong with grooming yourself. That's it. 310-840-4910. I want to get you some Aaron Rodgers news, let you hear from him coming up momentarily as well. But our manis and petties, how you feel about it, man? Mr. Realistic out in Springfield, Massachusetts. What's going on, partner? Welcome in.
3: Manicures and pedicures, they actually feel great. And, you know, you definitely want your nails to be clean. You never get a second chance to make a first impression. And if you spend over the night, you don't want to be, catching the sheets or stabbing her with your hangnails yes. on your toes or sure. or on your hands. It's like, and the way to a man's soul is through his feet. You know, and you take good care of yourself.
0: That's realistic.
3: There's 100 different things you should do before a date, before your first date. Because if you don't, you're probably not going to get a second one.
0: Callers that we get tonight. He just said, Mr. Realistic, I forgot you just said some very. I love Mr. Realistic. Mr. Realistic, Mr. Positive. Everybody that has the wherewithal to put Mr. in front of their name, they got something for us. Appreciate you as always, man. the reason I was damn near ready to cut him off, he has called into this show and said some crazy things before. Remember we were having the conversation about Diana and Mike Vrabel, but he was one of them ones that called in and was like, well, actually, back in the day, I actually had six girlfriends. And then Mr. Positive told us how he was the man, and we thought he was lying at first. And then Denton was like, no, it's Facebook. And it was a lot. 310-840-4910 is the number. I don't have a problem with manis and petties. Just for me, the fingernail painting is not for me. I wonder how it's perceived in a locker room. If I'm being honest, like the Jared McCain thing, he really paints his nails like religiously. I don't see it. It's 2026 is what I would say. And the way that this world has evolved and how we've done a tremendous job of accepting everybody. I don't necessarily see an issue with it. Is it abnormal? Is it what most men do? No, but don't make it wrong. 310-840-4910. Myron is in Dallas. What's going on, Myron?
7: Arch, how you doing tonight?
0: What's going on, brother, man?
7: Hey, pretty good, man. I'm gonna give a little pushback on that clear coat okay. now because I've been getting pedicures and manicures longer than you've been alive. Okay. how I got into it, my ex-wife kind of forced me into it based on Mr. Relevant with the scratching of the legs and things of that nature. But let me tell you something.
0: After you must have got tired of wearing. You must have got tired of wearing socks a bit.
7: Yes, sir. Or sleeping on the couch.
0: You look whatever, right? Yeah.
7: Yeah. Yeah. But I strongly urge you to get one done. You'll be pleasantly surprised. It's going to be a weight lifted off your feet. Your feet going to feel refreshed and brand new again there for you. I get a pedicure, manicure once a month. Definitely the pedicure, the manicure, but the clear coat. Now, I kind of kick back on that. My ex-wife got me into getting the manicure and pedicure. My girlfriend that I didn't have for 10 years convinced me to get the clear coat. And let me tell
0: now.
7: You something.
0: You go on there now,
7: tell
0: brother.
7: You something. You'll be amazed on how many compliments I just get at a grocery store or at a convenience store, especially in the summertime when I'm wearing sandals.
0: Myra, I don't know you from a can of paint, brother. I feel like you as cool as other side of the pillow, man. Brother said his ex-wife and his girlfriend said he had to get the clear coat. I appreciate you, Myron. It's good to hear from you, brother. 310-840-4910. Would this be a good time to, like, we're going on the road. Now I think I might need to look up some nail salons and some nail shops out in Pittsburgh, out in Philly, New York, West Virginia.
6: Does Westwood One have a budget to get you a pedicure in every city?
0: Can we get a pedicure? I'm going to be on my feet now. City to city, coast to coast. Well, not coast to coast. That was a damn lie. City to city, though. I'm going to be boots on the ground.
6: it's hilarious, too, because some of the places you're going, it's not like a lot of these training camps are in big cities.
0: Right.
6: So if you're going, you might be getting a pedicure in the sticks. And I'm not saying that, you know, you're going to certain areas of West Virginia. I'm not saying they can't do pedicures the same way they do in D.C., but I'm just saying I'll take the D.C. pedicure before I let a West Virginia mountaineer give me a pedicure.
0: A mountain climber give you a rare. 310-840-4910. Of all the cities we're going to, Cleveland, Ashburn, Virginia, Baltimore, Latrobe, Pennsylvania, Philadelphia, Pennsylvania, Florham Park, New Jersey. Who do you think would give the best petty? I feel like it's Ashburn. I feel like we don't got to go nowhere too far. Ashburn would get you right. 310-840-4910 is the number. You're wondering, what do you mean you're going to Cleveland and you're going to Latrobe? We're going on the road, man, for our Westwood One Sports Night training camp tours, seven different cities over the course of the next 10 days, starting tomorrow in Ashburn, Virginia, with the Washington Commanders. William is in Chicago wanting to check in. Will, what's going on, brother? Welcome into Westwood One Sports Night.
8: What's going on, brother? I just wanted to chip in and say a few things.
0: For sure.
8: Now, as far as the mani pedi, one is healthy. Two, we do a lot of dirty stuff with our hands. Don't no woman want us touching on them.
0: Come on, man.
8: Hands all jacked up, toes all jacked up.
0: Well, here's the thing. Dan Orlovsky's married. So once you're married, I guess your wife is accepted. Whatever the hell comes with you. At that point, if your feet jacked up, baby girl's okay with it probably.
8: Now going to my last point.
0: Mm-hmm.
8: The clear coat, that's pushing the line. Back when I was out here doing my thing, the clear coat was an impressive status. Go to one of those parties.
0: We're finding out a lot about y'all, man. You and Myron in Dallas. I was doing y'all thing one child. I don't doubt y'all either. I ain't down to you at all.
8: You know, the parties with the UV lights, you just glistening. And all the girls looking at you like, ooh, he take care
0: look
8: of himself.
0: Look at his nails. Come on, brother. Look at his nails. Talk to him. I appreciate you, man. 310-840-4910. Y'all be cutting up, man. We're going to get into a little bit of college football news. Tony Petitti popping it on behalf of the Big Ten. That's coming up in about 10 minutes. I want to get into this update on Kyle Shanahan. There was a unique situation that happened, and it was one of the most bizarre cover-ups we've ever seen in terms of sports and how all parties involved were in cahoots with it. And like I said yesterday, I'm happy that Kyle Shanahan's okay. I am happy that Kyle Shanahan is, you know, got his life and he's got his eye and all his ligaments are intact. He's going to make a full recovery, and we should thank the Lord for that. But the reality is the way that the Niners moved in this situation was trifling. It was sneaky, and it was messy. And they know better than that as an organization than to carry themselves like that. What am I talking about? If you didn't get the chance to tap in last night to Westwood One Sports Night, we talked about it a bunch. Kyle Shanahan, on Saturday afternoon, it was announced that he was in a car accident that was very serious, and he suffered non-life-threatening injuries. He was going to make a full recovery, but he was not going to be available for San Fran at the beginning of training camp. No big deal. We found out, though, that the accident itself happened 11 days prior in San Francisco for whatever reason was hell-bent on keeping this information under wraps. So much so that they told the beat reporters of the Niners what happened and said, hey, just don't report on it. They told ESPN, hey, this is what happened. Don't report on it. I give Kyle Shanahan a bunch of credit. Right? Stand-up individual. Because what he did today, he didn't have to do. Kyle Shanahan, like the stand-up brother that he is, not like the shady-ass Niners organization, called the beat reporters into his office and told them exactly what the hell happened. He was at fault in this accident, and that is why they were trying to keep this under wraps. Not a big deal, though, if I'm being honest. Happy that everyone is alive, but I don't know. We don't know the severity of the injuries for the other party, is what I will say. So, like, I don't want to speak, you know, too definitively about what was going on. But I told y'all, and I'm not even that type of host, where I go, ha-ha, I told you so, except for football season when I go 789-0 in my picks. I'm geeked up for that, by the way. But, no, I don't want to do pat your back radio, but, like, I tried to tell you all, but there's smoke, there's fire. You ain't hiding keeping it under wraps for 11 days for no reason. That's all I'm saying. 310-840-4910. 49-10. James is in Arizona wanting to chime in. James, what's going on, man?
9: All right. So the original conversation was, should kids get a pedicure? So a kid should not. They should learn how to take care of their own feet. If they don't learn how to take care of their own feet and they rely on somebody else to take care of their feet for them, they don't learn. So their excuse was, when did you make an appointment for me to get my feet done? Okay, so that's the one look at it. And then the clear coat, yes, it's not meant to be pretty. It's meant to strengthen the toenail, so you can do that. And then your third topic, Kyle Shanahan, he's human. He just got in a bad accident. He had 40 stitches in his face. Do you want a bunch of reporters up in your face while you're trying to heal?
0: That wouldn't have been the case. Why do you, but hold on, buddy. Can I stop you for a second? Why do you guys keep saying that? Like, if they would have reported it, they would have been at Kyle Shanahan's bedside asking him questions about, what were you doing on the phone? Like, that's not real.
9: That's not, brother.
0: The media can't just walk into your – if you're in the hospital, pal, I can't just walk into your hospital room and start asking, well, what's going on?
9: But the minute you walk out, you got a camera in your face like, what's going on? And then that's,
0: if you think the San Francisco media was going to be posted up outside his hotel room or outside his emergency room, who do you think he's, Michael Jackson? He's Kyle Shanahan. Who the hell cares about Kyle Shanahan? I'm sorry, and I love
9: obviously
0: Kyle.
9: Obviously we do, or we wouldn't be talking about it.
0: No, we're talking about it because they tried to hide it, brother. That's it. I appreciate the call. Like he's Michael Jackson or something. Come on now. You know how we was geeking about the Prince of Pop. Like he Bernie Mac or something. I mean, come on. We're talking about Kyle Shanahan. He ain't won a Super Bowl.
6: I mean, do we really think the media would be out there at his hotel room? They didn't even report on the story. They had the story and hit it. Like, come on.
0: No big deal. 310-840-4910. Let's go to Nathan out in Maryland. What's going on, Nate?
10: Hey, is this a late night foot talk with Big Al and Double D?
0: What it is, man.
10: Man, I've held this long since I had Comcast.
0: What's going on, man?
10: Well, a couple things. One, I work in a profession where I have to examine people's feet. And I just want to say, I don't care if you get a pedicure cure, but clean your feet. You can go see somebody, they're going to examine your feet, clean your feet. It's rude. It's rude to go there, get examined, you know, clean your feet. Don't go exercise on sweaty feet. Those like teenage boys are sweaty feet. You think I just like examine your feet? Have some respect. Show some respect. Personal.
0: What's your orthopedist? What's your orthopedist?
10: Clean your feet. Yes, sports medicine doctor. I'm not an orthopedist. I do injections.
0: Okay, I got it.
10: All kinds of injections. Ultrasound guided injections.
0: Okay.
10: But no surgery. No surgery.
0: That's a hell of a perspective, like, man. You're speaking from the heart, man. All that stuff. You just don't want people's feet stinking. I get it. I appreciate you as always.
10: Treat people with respect. Thank you.
0: Treat people with some respect. A short and sweet message, man, that I can get behind. 310-840-4910. We're going to take our talent to the world of college football coming up here momentarily. But first, Oliver, not popular, out in Texas. What's going on, Oliver?
11: Yes, I'm in Texas, and I'm 81 years old.
0: 81 years young, brother.
11: Well, I'm seasoned. I got 81 years young, yes. But it is mandatory for men to keep their feet clean. It's just a mandatory thing. And it did start in biblical times. They cleaned the feet first thing they did. And not cleaning your feet is very dumb.
0: It's trifling, Oliver, and I appreciate it. We'll let you go because your signal's a little bad. Let's wrap it up with this. We're done with the feet talk, I promise. Johnny's in Virginia. It's crazy how the DMV is wrapping up the feet talk. What up, Johnny?
12: Hey, man, thank you for taking my call. First off, I got to say, I have never got my foot done, but, dude, do I want my feet done so bad? I can't even tell you.
0: I'm the same way, bro. I've never had it's like a secret fantasy that I got.
12: I'm actually, dude, like I'm working right now. I'm on my freaking break, dude. I would love to get my feet done, like probably tomorrow, you know?
0: Where are you working
12: at, man?
0: Can you tell me yet?
12: I work in Manassas. I work overnight. I work at a semiconductor company.
0: Okay.
12: You can probably figure it out if you do your research. Dude, you know, I get paid really good. So, but I got to say, I love you guys overnight. I love the show. But man, look, hold on. I got a couple of things to say. Yes, all sir. Right, if you give me a quick second, I'll get them off as fast as I can. Look, I would love to get my feet done. You know, I'm probably going with my wife next time, and I go full coat, heavy end, dude. I love the show. I love you. Screw that one guy who was talking to you about Kyle Shanahan. You used to do B, right? Like, I'm not mistaken for the Commanders.
0: Let me
12: ask you a serious question. Yeah. What, like, if you got this story and it was like Ron Rivera or even Dan Quinn, like, and they're like, hey, man, like, could you, like, not report it? Like, what would be have to be the reason for it?
0: Can,
12: you know,
0: can
12: like,
0: I know honest?
12: It's something bad, like the text
0: I'm such
12: messaging,
0: a, I'm
12: but
0: I'm
12: like,
0: such a, I appreciate it.
12: You know what I mean?
0: I wanted to ask you this question, like, honestly, off air. Like,
6: hey, let's do it on air.
0: Let's do it on air. Like, if I'm being honest, knowing the full story and the full scope of what happened, I probably would have just said, screw it. Nothing bad happened. Like, nothing bad was reported. He got into an accident. What's wrong with reporting that if you find it out? If your job is a beat reporter to report news, why the hell would you not report the news?
6: Especially with this, knowing that
0: it's not even a big deal.
6: He was at fault, but he was at fault because he made a human mistake. It's dangerous, obviously. You know, you're happy that everyone's okay, but when they hit it, it felt like it was way more nefarious. Because you don't hide a small mistake. Correct. Like if you drop a glass, you're like, hey man, I dropped a glass. I got to clean this up, right? It's a small mistake is a small mistake. It was the fact that they hit it that really blew this thing up. Totally out of proportion.
0: Yeah. Bad optics all the way around for this entire situation. Like Denton said, though, real talk. I know we had fun with it, but despite what y'all think, I'm just happy everybody's okay. You know? So, prayers out to everybody involved in it. 49ers, stop hiding stuff. 310-840-4910. What's the best conference in college football? Tony Petitti popping it on behalf of the Big Ten. We'll let you hear from him coming up. 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
24: 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Lows dip down to about 61 overnight under clear skies, south winds at around 5 miles an hour. Lots of sunshine outside again Wednesday. High temperatures reach up to 85 Wednesday night.
1: Lows level off around 64. Highs level off around 88 Thursday under mainly sunny skies. 77 Friday, showers likely. Currently 61. I'm staff meteorologist Megan Mulford on The Zone.
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1: West 101 Sports Night continues, man. 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College football season will be here before we know it. And as we've had the media days go on across each respective conference, there have been some amazing sound bites each and every day. We got another one today from Big Ten Commissioner Tony Petitti. He had this to say on just how good his conference is.
2: You cannot send your top teams out into the CFP unless they play and have them be successful, which we have been very successful, if they're not going through a gauntlet in the regular season. You know, this idea that the middle of our conference isn't hard, is this not right? Like, at the end of the day, our teams are ready for the CFP. Our travel looks like the CFP travel. You're going all over the country. How we play, the difficulty in the road in the Big Ten, I just think that's overlooked. The reason why we've been so successful is our teams are prepared. You know, when the best teams in any given season play each other, that's great. That prepares them. But you also get through a lot of really difficult games. You cannot just be ready to go play in the postseason after you think you've played something easy. It just doesn't happen. And so I think that's.

0: it allows me to look at the game and everything objectively, right? The reality is this, man. There was the comments from Coach Summerall, I believe it was, new Gators head coach. He said, when I was growing up, there was three conferences. It was the AFC, the NFC, and the SEC, right? Those days are gone, right? Like, the reality of the situation is those days are behind us. Whether college football purists want to admit it or not, the Big Ten is the best conference in college football. And there are reasons for it, man. There's a reason as to why this has happened slowly but surely, right? And it started with the conference realignment, right? That, along with NIL, to me, has very clearly leveled the playing field between the big, bad SEC, who has been, you know, the standard for college football as long as I've been alive, right? It's no longer the big, bad SEC. The Big Ten is here. Right? They've won the last three national championships, guys. And I think that streak continues coming up in 2026. I truly do believe that. But conference realignment and NIL has really leveled the playing field, right? When you have schools like USC, Oregon, Washington, programs that in their previous conferences, they were perennially, historically good programs. And now, with the big money that they've got via the NIL, they're able to get elite talent. Here's the other thing, too, that I think where the Big Ten is really, really caught up, right? In college football, to me, the teams with the best offensive line and defensive line win, right? Quarterback play is important, but you got to be able to handle yourself up front along the line of scrimmage to win on a consistent basis. That's the other thing that I think the Big Ten really has going for them, even before, you know, the conference realignment and the expansion of NIL and paying players, man. Iowa's always going to have a good offensive line. You know what I'm saying? Wisconsin is going to always put out offensive linemen. To me, what the commish was saying, and I actually totally agree with him, even the worst teams in the conference, I think, because of how good the line play is in the Big Ten, and correct me if I'm wrong here, 310-840-4910. When I look at that conference, even the worst teams are able to hold their own on both sides of the line of scrimmage. Where the teams in the Big Ten struggle, there's not a lot of good quarterback play. The skill guys aren't the greatest. But you know what they got? They got some horses in the trenches. That's what they are, man. Even you go back to last year and what this conference was, because that's what kind of has been the hot-button topic, right? We're looking directly at last year. The argument's being made that the depth of the Big Ten wasn't there. What the hell were you guys watching? They had six teams that finished ranked in the top 25, guys, and they also had the national champion in Indiana. Oregon finishes ranked fifth, Ohio State second, USC finishes ranked, Michigan finishes ranked, Iowa finishes ranked, Washington finishes with a record of 9-4, Illinois with a record of 9-4. There's not, outside of Purdue and Maryland and UCLA, and Northwestern, even Northwestern was over 500 last year, there isn't a real bottom feeder in that conference. There isn't. Now, there is, and I've said it a couple times here now, but the point is, the middle of the pack within the Big Ten, to what Fertitti was saying, it's strong. And I love the example that he used. Hey, look, we got to get prepped to go to the CFP, right? We're not just walking in and handling business for no reason. We've been prepared for this because of the depth and the quality of depth within the conference. We also heard, and this has become a real rivalry here in real time. We're going to let you hear from Nick Saban, but before that, I want to let you hear from Illinois head coach Brett Bielema. He said this about the SEC. Take a listen.
1: To see the growth of this league to get to where we are now, I spent a couple of years in the SEC, was with Slive, and then transitioned to Sankey. And I just think about it now, everybody's going to have, you know, opinions, and obviously they're going to draw the Big Ten, SEC, and all that goes around about that. But to sit in the room with both of those guys, I think with Tony and the vision and experience that he has, and to be in the room where Sankey, I know he's got to protect the SEC, and they kind of want to live in

0: 2005 forever, but I think the forward thinking of where we are in college football is an awesome thing.
1: You hear that little jab? They want to live in 2005 forever. It's getting testy. And for good reason. The Big Ten is going to be able to hold its own, and they showed that last year. They've shown that over the past several years in terms of where they are on the landscape of college football. I want to go back to the phones, though, at 310-840-4910, because Coach Saban, of all folks, who's supposed to be the unbiased party, we're talking about Coach Saban potentially being the commissioner of college football. You can't be the commissioner of college football if you're biased. Clearly, Coach Saban has a bias towards the SEC for good reason, right? Arguably the greatest SEC coach that's ever lived. So I get where or why the bias exists, but come on, Coach Saban, you can't be this blatant about your bias. Here's what Coach Saban had to say about what determines the best conference in college football. Take a listen.
2: Well, I think what, first of all,
1: can we stop it real quick? The video of this, and I'm going to retweet the video out at NELL_BTP. There is as much attitude as it sounded like. He said, first of all, like, you can just see it right away that he's pissed that this isn't even a conversation. Here is Nick Saban talking about what makes a conference the absolute best.
2: Well, I think what, first of all, whoever wins a national championship doesn't define who has the best conference.
3: Mm-hmm.
2: I think the best conference gets defined by how many good teams do you have from top to bottom? And I think the SEC has a lot of good teams from top to bottom. So I do think that the Big Ten has had three really, really good football teams. I mean, Michigan had a great team, beat us in overtime in the playoffs, you know, 3 years ago, Ohio State, Indiana. They had really, really good teams. We continued. Last year we had five teams in the playoffs, you know, as an SEC conference, which says that there's – you know, pretty good depth in this league. A couple other teams, Vanderbilt and Texas, could have got in. So there's a lot of good teams in the SEC. I think every coach is trying to get his team to play at the highest level possible and hopefully get the best results possible. And if that leads to a championship, that's the ultimate goal. But I don't think they feel pressure just because somebody else won a couple championships.
1: Coach Saban, I love you, brother. You are set tripping, as they like to say. I don't know what the hell you're talking about. What do you mean the conference champion doesn't determine the best conference, or who wins an Natty doesn't determine who's the best conference of college football, buddy? What else determines it? I don't agree with what he's saying at all. And if we're really going to match up the middle of the pack for each conference, like I said, you can boast all the teams out of the SEC that made the college football playoff all you want. The reality is, of the teams that made the CFP out of the SEC, the only team that we really gave a legitimate shot, me at least, to win the whole thing was Ole Miss. Like, I didn't look at the other teams as serious contenders. We saw what the hell happened to Alabama, got that ass whipped. Texas A&M was lifeless offensively. Like, come on, man. I don't know. Coach Saban's a little biased. I want to hear from you all, though, on the phones on this. My college football sickos, this one is for you. 310-840-4910. What defines the best conference in college football? Is it the quality of depth within the conference, or which conference is the last conference standing being the national champion? 310-840-4910 is the number. We'll take your calls on that. Plus, there was some big-time money given out in the National Football League. We'll get you up to speed on the big bills being spent in the NFL next.
4: 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Who could be on the move? 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

0: member of the program. It is the youngest of Charles and L. Willingham getting you up to 3 a.m. Eastern time here on a Tuesday night edition of Westwood One Sports Night. Denton Day. How did you let me forget? I actually just threw Denton under the bus in a horrible way. I apologize, Denton. What I forgot about, is it officially National Chicken Wing Day? I remember I hit you up earlier about that. I was like, you know what? There are chicken wing deals all day long today, July the 29th, across the country, nationwide. We can go get some chicken. I'm probably going to go to Wingstop today at some point. Nah, Wingstop sucks. If they're a sponsor, they don't. But other than that, it's kind of mid. What's the best wings? The best wings you can get on wing day. And I feel like on wing day, if you try to go to Popeye's, you just have a problem and you want a fried chicken. When I'm talking wings, I'm not talking about fried chicken. I'm talking about a wing. Lemon pepper. Asian Korean barbecue. I mean, that's not what it was. It'd be like sweet Korean chili. Either or. Something like that. You know what I mean, man. Oliver, damn you, bro. wings are one of my favorite foods. So happy National Wing Day to all who celebrate. One man that I know has a lot of money to buy as many wings as he wants is Jalen Carter. He got the bag today from the Philadelphia Eagles, and there was some doubt as to whether or not he was going to get the bag. When the Eagles were in the Myles Garrett sweepstakes, ladies and gentlemen, Jalen Carter was somebody that would have had to be moved to acquire one Myles Garrett. Philadelphia reluctant to do it. Despite him toeing the line of being a pro at times, spitting on Dak Prescott last year, he's had some questionable decisions be made. He gets the bag, though, man. And on National Wing Day, this brother can buy as many wings as he wants. Now the highest-paid defensive tackle ever. 4 years, $152 million extension that could escalate to $160 million. I'm going to be boots on the ground out in Philadelphia coming up on Monday as a part of our Westwood One Sports Night training camp tour. Super duper excited to be on the road. Eagles camp coming up on Monday. I'll get a firsthand look at what Jalen Carter looks like. I mentioned this earlier, and I'm going to double down on it here again. As a Commander fan, right, they've sucked most of my life, so I've had to look to other organizations to kind of see, well, what do they do that we don't do? And the one thing I always give Philadelphia credit for, Big Game Howie is the nickname that I gave him, Howie Roseman. I consider him not just the best executive in the National Football League. I consider him the best executive in all of pro sports. The wherewithal to re-sign Jalen Carter and Jordan Davis to extensions, it shows you the way that Philadelphia values interior defensive line play in an era where it feels like the edge rusher is like the sexy position on the defense and the one that most of the time is the most highly compensated and the most highly paid. Philadelphia showing you, you know, it matters talking about interior D-line play. It sure as hell matters. And if you watch Leonard Williams last year for the Super Bowl champion Seahawks, you know that it matters. So shout out to Philly. They're a team, by the way, talking about the Eagles. I think the Eagles have the widest variance of any team in 2026. Like, I can see the Eagles kind of bottoming out and things not going well, being a 6-11 ball club, or I can see the Eagles representing the NFC in the Super Bowl. I think they've got the widest variance of any team in the National Football League coming up for 2026. I am eager to see what they will be. We do know this, Jalen Carter in the fold long-term after the Eagles made him the highest-paid defensive tackle in NFL history earlier today. The Warden is what they call him out in Cleveland. That's another stop on our training camp tour. We'll be there on Friday, August the 7th to check out the Browns, year one of the Todd Monken era. They lost Jim Schwartz defensively, so a lot of question marks about what they'll be on that side of the football. You also lost Myles Garrett as well. You do have the best member of your secondary and arguably a top 5-7 corner in all of the NFL. Denzel Ward signing a 2-year, $62 million extension with the Cleveland Browns. Ohio kid, grew up in Macedonia, Ohio, played at Ohio State, played his entire career with the Browns. So a feel-good story there for Denzel Ward, man. Guys got paid. Guys got paid today, man. And I was eager to see it. In terms of, like, my favorite stops on the training camp tour, Philadelphia and Cleveland definitely are two of them. Definitely are two of them. Like I said, Eagles have the widest variance of any team in the NFL. I can see them being piss poor. I can see them going all the way to the bowl. As far as Cleveland is concerned, and maybe I'll get some, like, extra access out of Browns practice if I, like, say this to the right people. I'm the guy, Cleveland. It's me, Linnell Willingham, Westwood One Sports. I am more bullish on the 2026 Browns than any other member of the national media. I've given the take until I turn purple. You know what I'm saying? I believe in this group. I do. Said it last night. I'll reiterate it here again. I think they put on a masterclass in how to insulate a young quarterback. Whoever wins that quarterback job, whether it's freaky-ass Deshaun Watson or Shador Sanders, whoever wins it will be set up for success. Bottom line. But I thought it was huge, them getting Denzel Ward signed. Feels like every year at the trade deadline, his name pops up. And as a Commanders fan, we feel like we haven't had a good corner since D'Angelo Hall. We're always talking about, oh, maybe we get Denzel Ward. Can this be the year that we add the Warden? He's not going anywhere after the Browns ink him to a long-term extension, man. Crazy. It is National Chicken Wing Day, officially, on the East Coast. Is it midnight on the West Coast, too? Is that a thing? No, not yet. Still got 9 more minutes, right? Is that the thing or no? Oh, an hour and 9 minutes? Do I not know how to tell time, boys? Hour and 8 minutes now. There we go. Woo! Keep me up to speed here on Westwood One Sports Night. In 1 hour and 8 minutes, it'll officially be National Chicken Wing Day all across the country. 310-840-4910. I can't believe it took me this long to think of it. What is the best chicken wing flavor? Lemon pepper, garlic palm, sweet Asian chili, Korean barbecue, mumbo sauce, Old Bay, honey Old Bay. What is the best chicken wing flavor? I want your thoughts on that in lieu of National Chicken Wing Day. 310-840-4910. And if you want to shout out a specific chicken wing chain, you could do that as well. Just make sure they're willing to break us off. 310-840-4910. Is the number. We've touched on a lot here throughout the course of this program. We got you up to speed with Kyle Shanahan. We let you hear from Clint Kubiak as the Raiders naming Kirk Cousins the starter for the 2026 regular season. Ahead of training camp, Mendoza, the number one overall pick, the Heisman Trophy winner out of Indiana, not going to get to compete for the starting quarterback job. We'll talk about that. And a whole lot more coming up on the other side. I want to get into this as well to get a little bit more specific here on Westwood One Sports Night as we enter this final hour of power. We talked about the big money that was given out, right? Jalen Carter gets a historic record-breaking deal at the defensive tackle spot for the Eagles. We saw Denzel Ward get paid by the Cleveland Browns. There was money given out, but there was also one team that ended some pretty high-profile negotiations with a pretty important position player. We'll take a trip to Tampa and give you the latest on Baker Mayfield and the Bucs. As we know, Baker set a deadline of the start of training camp to get a deal done, or else he was going to hit unrestricted free agency coming up. Is this the final swan song for Baker Mayfield and the Tampa Bay Bucs? I'll answer that question, plus tell you why Todd Bowles is on the hot seat either way. That's next here on Westwood One Sports Night.
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7: The Yankees beat the White Sox 9-5 last night. Before the game, manager Aaron Boone said Cody Bellinger will be out 4 to 6 weeks with a grade 2 left hamstring strain. Aaron Judge has been out since May 31st. Giancarlo Stanton has been out since April 24th. After last night's win, the Yankees are 2.5 games behind Tampa Bay and hold the first wild card spot in the American League. I'm Chris Black.
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1: Final hour of power here on West Lamar Sports Night with the youngest in charge, getting you up to 3 a.m. Eastern time. Sucks that we got here that fast, didn't it? Crazy. Good show. You all have been lit on the phones. Big show announcement, if you're just now joining us. Our Westwood One Sports Night training camp tour underway tomorrow. It starts in Ashburn with the Commanders. 7 different cities over the course of the next 10 days. We'll take a trip to Cleveland. We'll take a trip to New York to see the Giants, to see the Jets. We'll take a trip out to Pittsburgh to see the Steelers. We'll be in Baltimore to see the Ravens. We'll be in Philadelphia to see the Eagles. So make sure you subscribe to us on YouTube, Westwood One Sports Night, to get exclusive training camp content. A lot more to get into here in this final hour of the program, man. And we've touched on a lot tonight, as I mentioned. We touched on college football. We gave you an update on the Kyle Shanahan saga. I want to go back to something we spoke on a little bit earlier in the program, man, in terms of, you know, where things stand between Baker Mayfield and the Tampa Bay Buccaneers, man. The reality is with Baker and the Bucs, I think first and foremost, the Bucs are using really, really poor judgment in terms of, you know, playing hardball with really your only viable option right now at the quarterback position, talking about Baker. You don't play hardball when there are no other options at Tampa Bay. Here's the reality if you're just now joining us. Baker Mayfield said this during OTA, said it during mandatory minicamp. I'm willing to negotiate on an extension as he's entering the final year of his deal here this year. I'm willing to talk about an extension, but once training camp starts, out of respect for my teammates, out of respect for this organization, out of respect for, you know, everybody involved, I don't want to have contract talks during training camp or during the regular season. And I don't blame him for that. But the fact that they knew that Baker had this deadline and yet they still didn't get the deal done, what are they calling his bluff? You're now, if you're Tampa, you have now put yourself in a position where, look, everybody that's involved here is kind of on the hot seat a little bit, right? Everybody involved here is kind of setting themselves up for like a last dance, except for Jason Light, who is the general manager of, you know, the Tampa Bay Bucs, and he has had a tremendous job drafting over the course of his time there in Tampa. So, I believe in him. I trust in him. Here's the thing, though. I think it's poor judgment on his behalf as well to not get Baker under contract and signed to a deal. He has thrown for 3,500-plus yards and 25 touchdowns in every season that he's been in Tampa. They've won this division year in and year out. Like, except for last year, obviously. But why did they, you know, not win the division last year? They were god-awful down the stretch. They were. And to me, it's part of the reason why Todd Bowles is on the hot seat. Todd Bowles is on the hot seat for two major reasons here. Going into 2026, the Tampa Bay Buccaneers will have their fourth offensive coordinator in as many years. The lack of continuity, the lack of, you know, consistency at one of the most important spots on the staff, I think is a bad look on the head coach. And then the guy they hired, I don't know who made this decision. I'm assuming it's Todd, because he's the head coach. I'm assuming he's got the power to hire who he wants. He hired Zach Robinson. And maybe I'm being overly critical of Zach Robinson, but he does not have the best track record throughout his time in the NFL as an OC. He doesn't. His resume is not very good. It's just not, if we're being frank. So to bring him in as your fourth OC in as many years in a contract year with Baker, where Baker's got to have it, where he's going to be a little bit tense, where he's going to have a little extra pressure on him because he knows, hey, if I don't perform this year, I can't get paid. That's the bottom line of it. So the pressure's on, man. That's one reason why Todd Bowles in his seat is talky hot. The other reason is this. Todd Bowles is a defensive-minded head coach. Todd Bowles is a defensive-minded guy. Calls the plays defensively. and the whole nine. That is his baby. He is solely responsible for that side of the football, right? Yet last year, and really in consecutive years, this defense has been the reason why Tampa Bay has come up Kevin Hart short. Just the reality of it, man. Keeping it 8 more than 92 on the Bucs. This defense melted down the stretch last year. Couldn't stop the common cold. They gave up 28 or more points in 4 out of their final 8 games, including a 40-burger given up to the Buffalo Bills. Gotta get better on that side of the football. And I get it, right? When we've been injured. We had injuries in our secondary and at linebacker and up front. Nobody gives a damn. All right? Sorry. It's part of the game. It's part of the game. The bottom line is this with Tampa. It's crap or get off of the pot time for Todd Bowles. And if you're Baker, how well do you have to play? What do you have to do? If I'm Baker's camp, is what I'm asking. What do we have to do in 2026 to gain the respect? That's what it's come down to at this point. To gain the respect of this Bucs front office for them to commit to you on an extension. What do we have to do? I'm betting on Baker in this situation, though. I think this is a distraction right now, and it won't be come season's end, because I am high on the Bucs. I think they got a good group. One of the best offensive lines in the sport. Pretty good supporting cast. We'll see how they, you know, replace Rashad White, who's been their leading pass catcher out the backfield the past couple of years. We'll also see what life is like, you know, without Mike Evans. You know, so they got some question marks in Tampa, but just malpractice to me. Not a smart choice to play hardball at the negotiating table with a guy like Baker Mayfield. Because the reality is, what are your other options? Now, when we spoke about this earlier, I didn't really give the second part of this much merit or much credence. Like, next year's quarterback class, 27 class, is supposed to be loaded. Emphasis on supposed to be, right? We don't know, right? No one's got a crystal ball here and can look into the future and see how well these top signal callers throughout the landscape of college football will play. If it is one of those ridiculous classes, though, where we get 7, 6 guys in the first round, and you're Tampa, maybe, just maybe, are you saying, well, realistically, we're a 10-win team, picking somewhere between 22 and 24. Maybe, just maybe, we could draft a quarterback with our first-round pick next year, or not be bad, but not be good enough to where you had to move heaven and earth to go up. You know what I'm saying? There's always that reality. I do know this, though. It won't be Todd Bowles picking the quarterback. I think if they lose this year, Todd Bowles is on the hot seat. I think he's in trouble. And look, I gave you the reasons why. The defense is really a big part of it. But you can make the argument that this roster, 1 through 53, is one of the best in football. Jason Light is one of the most respected executives in all of the NFL. He's done a tremendous job putting this bunch together. So if I'm Jason Light, I'm thinking, well, man, anybody can do this job. Right? I got a good roster. Anybody can come coach this team. Didn't seem like the Bucs, or Todd Bowles, rather, had the respect of the Bucs down the stretch. Just being frank about it, man. Just being frank about it. We also talked about this opening up the show. Some other quarterback news from out of the AFC. Fernando Mendoza, number one overall pick by way of the University of Indiana, the reigning defending Heisman Trophy winner. His head coach, Clint Kubiak, today making no mistake about it, who their starting quarterback is going to be for the 2026 season.
2: You know, for every position, there's got to be competition, right? The best player has to play. And that's not just what I'm going to see. You guys are going to see it in the preseason games. You know, we as coaches, we're going to see who the best guard is, okay, best quarterback across the board. There's battles everywhere on the roster. So It's important for me to be fair to the players is to put the best player out there. When we go out to practice tomorrow, Kirk Cousins is the starting quarterback. He's the guy. And he's going to get a ton of reps. And he deserves them because he's played really good football. But I want Fernando and I want Aiden to push him.
1: Clint Kubiak is a bright offensive mind in this league. I thought he did wonders with Sam Darnold last year. You saw what he did the year prior with Derek Carr in New Orleans before he got hurt, right? Clint's a coach, man. There's no mistaking that. He's totally missing the boat here. I mean, totally missing the boat here. You were in year one of your program. You were in year one of setting the foundation of what it's going to mean to be a Las Vegas Raider. Yet, despite what you're saying, competition everywhere. Everybody's going to compete. You're going to see it in preseason and mini camp and joint practice and everything. You're going to see it. We'll see if we actually see it. What I took away from this and what we've kind of known all offseason, they've hinted at it, but today he flat out said it. Kirk Cousins is going to be the starter, and he's going to get a lion's share of the reps, which makes me question how Fernando Mendoza gets better as a rookie. I question the entire thought process here. First and foremost, if y'all have been listening to this program since its inception, all pre-draft, I told you all, hey, Fernando was college good, great in college. I don't know if he's got the tools to be a franchise quarterback, to elevate others around him, right? And I was even more concrete in saying, I don't think he's deserving of being the number one overall pick simply because he was not the best player in the 2026 NFL draft. And when you're the Las Vegas Raiders and you're picking 1-1 overall, it's because you suck. You don't have talent anywhere. David Bailey was a better prospect at edge than Fernando was at quarterback. Jeremiah Love, even though you wouldn't have taken him, was a better prospect at running back than Mendoza was at quarterback. Arvell Reese was a better prospect at edge linebacker than Fernando was at quarterback. Mansoor Delane, better corner prospect than Mendoza was a quarterback prospect. So you get what I'm saying here. He was not deserving of being the number one pick. He just wasn't, and I think the decision may come back to bite the Las Vegas Raiders, you know, down the line. Here's the other piece of it that doesn't make a whole lot of sense. Now that you've drafted him, though, like I didn't agree with you drafting him. Great. But now that you've done it, you should give him the opportunity to play. You don't have a year to just piss away on the job if you're Clint Kubiak. This is the National Football League, baby. Not for long. For you to just punt on year one and not get any growth or development from Mendoza, it's a waste. I don't understand it. It doesn't make sense. And some people are going to say, well, Linnell, he's going to learn behind Kirk, right? He's going to learn behind Cousins. That's BS, man. I'm cut from a different cloth when it comes to how I view young quarterbacks and how they grow and develop, right? To me, in 2026, the best way to develop a young quarterback is with on-the-job training. It's the best way to develop a young signal caller is with on-the-job training. The moment you can get him real live game reps, that's when he begins to get better. In training camp, and I've gotten the chance to cover Commanders camp since 2023. Quarterbacks in practice, more than any other position, it's so different from what you do in the game. Because in practice, you know you can't get hit. You move differently. You function differently as a quarterback when you know you're not subject to getting whacked upside the head. That is just the bottom line in the reality of it all. That's what it is. So if you're trying to maximize the development of a youngster, playing him right away to me is how you do it. You throw him in the fire, you let him drink through a fire hose, and you decide when to scale it back and when to put more on his plate. But to me, the bigger problem is not that Fernando's not going to be the week one starter. He's not even being given the opportunity to be the starter. He's saying, he told you, Kirk's going to get all of the reps in practice to ensure that he's best prepared to play. Which begs me the question, why did you draft him in the first place? And before y'all come barking up my tree, understand what I mean by that. Obviously, I understand you drafted him to be your future guy, right? And I understand the future is not now. But it kind of is, right? It kind of is. They got to win. Now, they're not going to win with Kirk, and they damn sure weren't going to win with Fernando. But if you're going to get the same result from both guys, why not prioritize the development of the youngster and get him some real on-the-job reps and training? The thought process to me just doesn't add up. The math ain't mathing. The beautiful part about it, though, is that the Raiders all offseason have been consistent in their thoughts on Fernando Mendoza and their plan for their number one overall pick at quarterback. Raiders GM John Spytek said this back in February, warning us that, hey, you know, Fernando may have to wait his turn.
3: I think you want to have as much pressure or limit the amount of pressure you have on that guy from the start. Now, you know, if you have a young quarterback, I'm not necessarily in favor of running him out there right away either. So, you know, another quality player that can play the quarterback position if you have a young quarterback, and obviously a great offensive line, a run game, all the things that can, like, limit his chances to have you really get killed, and a great defense too, because if he doesn't feel like he's got to go out there and score 35 points every week, I think that's helpful.
1: I don't know, man. I don't know. I get it. Sounds good. On its surface, sounds great. Does it actually play out this way is the question. Will this actually play out this way? I don't believe that it will. Their plan is to sit Fernando for the entirety of the 26 campaign. Based off of the track record of the starter, talking about our cutting Kirk, he's not going to start all 17. No chance. I got to go back and look here as I pull up Kirk Cousins' career game log. Kirk Cousins hadn't started a full season since 2022, guys. So Fernando is going to play. But I'm also baffled by is how steadfast and confident Clint Kubiak was in saying Kirk's earned this. He could play. Last year in Atlanta, Kirk Cousins completed a tick over 60% of his passes, 10 touchdowns, 5 picks. The year prior, 18 touchdowns to 16 interceptions and 14 starts. Kirk Cousins hasn't looked like himself the last 2 years. So I don't know what it's going to look like this year in Vegas, but like I said, if you're going to suck, why not suck and develop your quarterback in the process? I don't know. What do I know? I'm just a radio host. 310-840-4910 is the number. I wanted your calls on National Chicken Wing Day. Ladies and gentlemen, what's your favorite chicken wing flavor? Are you a lemon pepper brother? Are you a sweet Asian chili type of person? Honey barbecue? Old Bay? What's your flavor? 310-840-4910 is the number. A lot more to get to in the final, I don't know, 40 minutes or so of the program. When we come back on the other side, we'll bring you an installment of one of our staples here on Westwood One Sports Night. We call it Weird But True. What's next?
0: The NBA has reshaped in one summer. LeBron and Jaylen Brown are in Philly. Giannis is headed to Miami. Paul George is a Celtic. And that's just the Eastern Conference. Who will challenge the Knicks for the NBA crown? Westwood One Sports.
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7: Here's your 96.7 FM, 1670 AM, The Zone weatherology forecast. Lows dip down to about 57 overnight under clear skies, winds out of the south at around 5 miles an hour. Daytime highs approaching 85 Wednesday, sunny skies. Lows level off around 64 Wednesday night. Clear skies, mainly clear skies Thursday with highs in the upper 80s, showers likely Friday. Currently, it's 59 degrees. I'm staff meteorologist Megan Mulford on The Zone.
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1: Yes, indeedy. Westwood One Sports Night continues. Youngest in charge, Lanell Willingham, rocking out with you. Final half hour left to go in the program. 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We'll go down to West Virginia to the Greenbrier on Friday to visit John Harbaugh and the Giants. We'll visit Latrobe, Pennsylvania on Saturday to look at the new-look Steelers. Take a break on Sunday, and then Monday we're in the City of Brotherly Love looking at the Eagles. Tuesday we'll make a trip to Jets camp. We'll take a little break, and then we wrap things up August the 7th in Cleveland, taking a look at the most hotly contested competition in all of training camp, in my opinion, the quarterback competition for the Cleveland Browns. 310-840-4910 is the number. Two things you can chime in on. One, it's National Wing Day. What's your go-to wing flavor? Lemon pepper, honey barbecue, Asian zing, sweet Asian chili, Korean barbecue, garlic palm. What's your number one wing flavor in honor of National Wing Day? And then we were talking about the Raiders and their quarterback position and how they're handling Fernando Mendoza. Do you agree with them naming Cousins the starter for the entirety of the year? Your reaction to him not even being able to compete for the starting quarterback job. Danny wanting to chime in. Danny, what's going on?
2: Yeah, how you doing? No, I don't agree with that whatsoever. Why wouldn't they let him compete for the job first? Mendoza, you know what I mean?
1: I think it's silly. I don't know. I think it sends a bad message to the rest of your organization in year
2: one.
1: Yeah,
2: second, the best wing seasoning is something called beer can chicken.
1: What?
2: Seasoning.
1: Beer can?
2: I'm up here in the Northeast.
1: Where specifically are you at in the Northeast? Give me your city, brother.
2: By the Hall of Fame. By the Basketball Hall of Fame.
1: Okay.
2: Springfield.
1: Got you.
2: Yeah, so it's okay. Beer can chicken.
1: Beer can chicken. Now,
2: yeah,
1: can you comp it for us? Can you give us like something that tastes similar to it? Because I can't put my finger on it. Beer can? That sounds terrible.
2: I would mail some to you, but all mine are open.
1: Oof, okay. We don't want
2: beer can chicken rub. It's a rub.
1: So it's like a dry rub is what you're saying.
2: Yeah, so it's
1: beer can
2: chicken.
1: It's
2: a place called Big Y.
1: To each its own, brother. I'm probably not going to ever indulge in any big.
2: Well, I've had them all. I've had the garlic parmesan is good.
1: I'm a lemon pepper man myself, but I'll be honest with you, and I appreciate the call. I think my number one go-to wing flavor is either sweet Asian zing or like Korean chili barbecue or something like that. I love Korean wing and Chinese wing flavors and Asian wing flavors. They're awesome. 310-840-4910 is the number. Let's go to Alex in San Diego. What's going on, Alex?
3: Hey, man. So, first of all, I'd like to respectfully agree with you that the best flavor for wings, or at least for me personally, would definitely be lemon pepper.
1: Okay.
3: I heard you mention that. And I also would say they are the best, and believe the hype, if you go to Magic City in Atlanta, they're very... very good there. It is not a joke. Second point is I really have to respectfully completely disagree with you as a Raider fan. I definitely am very psyched for how they're treating Mendoza. I do not care if it's not a real competition. I do not want to mess this kid up. This is exactly who the Raiders have been waiting for. It feels like a gift from God that we were granted the first overall pick. And that's actually the point I very highly disagree with you.
1: Yeah.
3: There is absolutely no way we should have picked anyone else but Mendoza. That's exactly the kind of quarterback you want to have in your building, a grinder, just somebody who he's the one. He's the chosen one. So that's all I'll say about that.
1: I appreciate it as always, Alex. I mean, from a personality and character standpoint, yeah, I don't think he gets much better than Fernando. He won't fail because of a lack of effort. I just don't think he's that good. And when I say that, like, I got to be more specific, obviously. I don't believe he is a difference maker. I don't believe he's a guy that'll ever be, you know, highest paid at his position. I don't think he's a guy that's going to elevate others around him and make people better. That's just not the type of quarterback that I ultimately think he is. 310-840-4910. Rayshon out in the ATL. What's going on, brother? Welcome in.
0: Man, how you doing this morning?
1: Doing good, man.
0: I got to say the best wing is Atomic from Wingstop. Got to say the best. I love.
1: See, go ahead.

0: wanted to give an opinion about this this Raiders thing. I'm a big University of Miami fan, so I only watched him play one time. And I don't know, man. He gives me a little less than your quarterback out of Jacksonville, Lawrence, man. They came out with that hype.
1: He'd be lucky if he could turn into Trevor. Trevor's the prince that was promised.
0: I don't even think. I just don't see nothing in him. And if a Kirk Cousins to just beat you out without them fighting over that position.
1: Well, here's the thing. He didn't, to his credit, he didn't get beat out. They're not even letting him compete for the job. That's what I don't necessarily understand.
0: Yeah, that's something. Something's not right about that, man. Something's not right. But thank you, man, for taking my call.
1: Yes, sir. Appreciate you as always, man. 310-840-4910 is the number here on Westwood One Sports Night. Sam is in Baltimore wanting to check in from the Charm City. What's up, Sam?
2: What's going on, man? Lemon pepper with wet. Lemon pepper.
1: Wet lemon pepper. Ooh, okay.
2: Oh, my God. That's the best, man. That's got to be, anytime you can get anybody to do that, that's the best one. To give you a little side project there, okay. Talking from Baltimore. I think Lamar's locked in, dude. I'm hoping our defense get locked in the same way that he is every year. I mean, I think it's atrocious that Josh Allen gets that MVP over him 2 years ago.
1: You speaking, you preaching to the choir, brother. I agree with you.
2: I think that's atrocious that he gets that over him. I mean, that's a charity vote if I've ever seen one. And I'm ready, dude. I'm so ready as a Ravens fan. And I think Lamar's ready too. I think he wants it, and I think anybody who doubted him throughout every part of the contract negotiations where everybody's making fun of him for having his mom and his agent is eating crow, and I think that he's ready and I'm ready. So shout out
1: this
2: Baltimore,
1: probably,
2: shout out the Ravens.
1: It's probably the most important year for the Ravens maybe in the history of this franchise, man, in terms of like having major leadership change at the head coach spot. I'm there on Thursday, so I'll get to be boots on the ground and see what it looks like myself. But the fact, the rave reviews that Declan Doyle, the offensive coordinator, has gotten out of Baltimore, going to blend that Ben Johnson scheme and get the traditional running game on track for Baltimore. I'm eager to see what the Ravens can be. But like I said earlier in the show, I'll say this too before we let you go, brother. I said this earlier in the show. I'm not trying to be overly critical. I'm not trying to be unfair. It's just a reality. The Ravens are a team where I don't give a damn what happens during the regular season. Talk to me in the playoffs. They have to get over the hump. Lamar Jackson's got the second worst record ever in the division.
2: I think they're all in agreement. I think they all agree with you. I think Lamar's set up. I think they're all set up with winning and then losing. So I agree. Thank you, brother. Thank you for taking my call.
1: Yes, indeed, man. Appreciate you chiming in. 310-840-4910, the number here on Westwood One Sports Night, the People Show. If you're listening out there on one of our over 200-plus affiliates, remember you can check us out via the YouTube stream as well. 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Just search Westwood One Sports Night. You will get exclusive training camp content coming up all throughout the course of camp as we begin our training camp tour here on Westwood One Sports Night. 7 cities over the course of about 10 to 12 days. Cleveland, New York, Philly, Pittsburgh, Baltimore, Washington. Just to name a few, man. 310-840-4910. It's National Wing Day, if you're just now joining us. What is your go-to wing flavor? And then if you want to show some love to a chain that you like or a mom and pop that you like, we welcome that as well here on Westwood One Sports Night. And then our actual sports topic on the phone, guys. Fernando Mendoza, number one overall pick, Heisman Trophy winner out of the University of Indiana. Clint Kubiak saying, hell no, he won't be the starter for the Las Vegas Raiders. It will be Kirk Cousins. Do you agree with the decision to not even let Mendoza compete for the starting job? They're redshirting him after drafting him 1-1 overall. Why? 310-840-4910. Corey is in Baltimore wanting to check in. Corey, what's going on? Good morning.
3: Good morning, bro. How you feeling, brother?
1: Doing good, man. Doing good. Ready for some football, man.
3: My go-to flavor is honey garlic pepper, bro. Honey garlic pepper.
1: Honey garlic pepper. Okay.
3: Onion garlic. All right. Now let me address that.

0: young man that just called in talking about Mendoza is the chosen one. So you trying to tell me out of one season that he had in Indiana, he's the chosen one, and out of all the 3 years from that previous college that he was at, that man's name wasn't spoke upon. If he was the chosen one, he'd have been chosen from as a freshman leading all the way up until Indiana. It's something there that Clint Kubiak says, you know what, I'm not a fan of starting this rookie. I'm going to ease him in. Because something is telling me, like, I really don't think he's all that up to par. You know what I'm saying? When you transfer from college to the pros, I've never been a fan myself of throwing them young men in there and throwing them to the wolves like that. Every rookie should come in and sit behind somebody.
1: But that quarterback, I think the quarterback position is different. If you've ever been out to, like, training camp, man, the way that they treat the quarterback in practice, how the hell do you know what you got unless you play him in the game? Because practice is it's so hard to replicate what you get on game day because you can't touch him.
0: See, you gotta blame that on the NFL and the collective bargaining. You gotta blame that on them. Because back in the day, you had 2 and 3 days, and they was going ham at each other.
1: Right.
0: You know what I'm saying? That's why I love the NFL back in the day. That's why. I don't like the NFL. I don't like the NBA. Man. I'm all college, bro.
1: Corey must have rolled up on the wrong side of the bed or heard
0: they
1: our Colt
0: bang,
1: segment
0: baby,
1: earlier. You must have heard our Colt segment earlier. And we was on your Colt's ass man. Earlier. And you know what I'm going to say, Corey. Chris Ballard and Steichen, to be hitching your wagon to Daniel Jones and a got-to-have-it year is malpractice, brother. I tell you every time.
0: Let me tell you something about that balloon head person, man. I've never been a fan of how he drafted. You know what I'm saying? I've never been a fan. It seems like they hit and miss. You know what I'm saying?
1: I feel like they've hit everywhere but quarterback, Corey. They've drafted some good pieces now. I just think it's quarterback. Ever since Luck, you know, did the surprise retirement, I've been looking for a quarterback ever since.
0: Dude, let me tell you something. I ain't got nothing else to say about that. Only thing is I'm going to sit there and say I'm hanging my head in shame because I'm solely disgusted with how Miss Ursay Gordon handled the situation, man. Chris Ballard and Shane Steichen ain't done nothing.
1: Did you hear what he said today? Did you hear what he said today, Corey?
0: Nope.
1: He said the reason I don't have a contract extension is because I told him I don't want one because I got to win. No.
0: Who said that?
1: Chris Ballard came out of his mouth. I'm gonna play it. We'll play it for you. I appreciate the call. Keep it. Can we do that for Corey? Because I do want to get back on the call.
0: You're going to have me cussing this truck to myself, man. You're going to have me cussing this truck to myself, bro.
1: I couldn't believe it. It was probably the most groundbreaking audio we had here tonight. Chris Ballard, the general manager of the Indianapolis Colts, who is going into what? Year number 10 on the job, 70-78-1, two playoff appearances, a 1-2 record, zero NFC South titles. He's going into a contract year, but according to him, it was his choice.
2: No. No. I wouldn't do one.
3: Why not?
2: I'm in the last year of my deal. We need to win. We need to win.
1: He's lying ass. Yeah, I didn't do a contract extension because we got to win. I didn't think we needed one. If you're a Colts fan, I'm eager to know. All year long, we want to hear from you all because that is going to be a team to follow, ladies and gentlemen, throughout the course of the 2026 regular season. Larry is in Ohio wanting to tap in. What's going on, Larry?
4: What's up, my brother from a different
1: place? What's up, brother? What's going on, man? How you doing?
4: Hey, I'm old school. I like honey barbecue and ranch. Knock that out of the way. Mendoza, I'm a huge Buckeye fan. I think he was lightning in the bottle. You're like the other caller said, you know, he's not the chosen one. Like I said, lightning in the bottle. Cignetti's a really, really good coach.
1: For sure.
4: Okay? And I'm a Browns fan.
1: I'm bullish on your Browns, baby. You know I'm bullish on your Browns now.
4: I know you are, but here's the deal, okay? Now Denzel was an All-American High State. I've got the Browns jersey. I was a big fan when he got drafted. But he don't deserve two more years of $62 million. He hasn't played a whole season since he's been there.
1: He's got the concussion issue. I know. He's got the concussion problem. But here's the thing. He's loyal.
4: Yes, sir.
1: He's stayed around. He's been through the ringer with you guys. I agree, though. It was a little bit of a risk, for sure. But he can still play when he's healthy now. I appreciate the call, man. When he's healthy, for sure.
4: When he's healthy, one of the best.
1: When he's healthy, he can go. 310-840-4910. Brian calling from out of New Hampshire. Wanting to chime in. What's going on, B? Brian.
3: Hey, just want to touch on Fernando Mendoza.
1: Yes, sir. What you got for us, man?
3: Previous caller. So they've talked forever about how the NFL has a quarterback development problem.
1: Mm-hmm. Tom Brady's been at the forefront.
3: Usually, when these first round draft picks get pushed into service too early, right? I'm not saying he has a ton of credit there, but Tom Brady being in the upper offices, guy was a 7th round quarterback in Michigan, back up in New England, like. He understands that. Like, so Kirk Cousins starting week one is the best thing that can happen. What did it happen? Let him learn, let him develop, and then eventually let him take over. And he can have a successful NFL career.
1: My question is how long does it take?
3: That's all,
1: man.
3: I have to say about Fernando Mendoza. Also, Honey Sriracha Ranch.
1: Honey Sriracha Ranch. There we go. 310-840-4910. Chance is in Alabama. Wrapping us up here on the phones. Chance, what's going on?
5: So, man, I got no problem with him not starting right away, especially when you got a vet like Mendoza. You know, if Cousins
1: starts. You guys keep saying a vet like Cousins. Cousins was through for 10 touchdowns and 5 picks last year, and 18 and 16 the year prior. What is everyone's love affair with Kirk Cousins?
5: There's no love affair. If he gets in there and he stinks and they're 0-2, put the rookie in. I'm just saying at the very beginning. Mm-hmm. You know, let Kirk get in. I'm not saying you have to ride with him all year, and I think that's just coach speaks. I think if Cousins, you know, messes the bed up, you know, he'll put the rookie in. And, you know, Allen didn't start right away. Mahomes didn't start right away. A lot of good quarterbacks didn't start right away. But I think it's coach speak. I think that there's nothing wrong with this kid sitting and watching and learning a little bit. It ain't going to kill him. It's good for him. And it's not like the Raiders are loaded.
1: Well, and that's the bigger picture issue. My question is like, well, if you know you're going to be bad with Cousins and you know you're going to be bad with Mendoza, why not get Mendoza the on-the-job training? That's been my whole point with it. Because you're going to be bad either way, Chance. That's how I look at it. But I don't know, brother. I appreciate it. Hey, real quick before we let you go, your goat wing flavor in lieu of a national wing down.
5: I'm a Buffalo Bills guy. I grew up a little bit in Western New York, man. So yeah. Give me medium wings. Frank's Red Hot Sauce, and this is the most important part. You have to use blue cheese. Ranch is lame. It has to be good blue cheese dressing to dip it in.
1: There we go. Appreciate you, man. Wow. Denton Day, I think I may have just come up with it. Blue cheese or ranch? And what's your favorite wing spot? That may be the pop quiz question tomorrow.
6: Is it bad that I don't like either?
1: Blue cheese or ranch? What are you dipping your wings in? Nothing?
6: Yeah, raw dog them. That's what the sauce is for.
1: Okay.
6: If it's a good sauce, it doesn't need another sauce.
1: So do you... Now, when you go salad, would you go vinaigrette or what?
6: Yeah, vinaigrette.
1: Vinaigrette. So you just not... You just don't like ranch or blue cheese, period.
6: I've had blue cheese before on a hot wing. It was fine. But it was like... It was bougie. And I'm like, I'm never going to do this again.
1: What was it like? The blue cheese had the real chunks in it? That's nasty. I hate that.
6: And this was fancier than it was like a it was a super fancy restaurant that I had no business being in. And I was like, oh, this is great. I'm never going to do this again, but this is great.
1: But this is awesome. I love it for the time being. Man, oh man. 310-840-4910. We had to take a break so we can end this bad boy on time. Denton Day, how are we putting the show to bed tonight?
6: Pocket chasing next.
1: Wow.
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0: Rocking out with you. One final segment. Now, what's up on Sports Night? I appreciate you all being here, man. I said it at the start of the show. It was a calm before the storm. The energy that you got tonight is probably the most energy I'm going to have for like the next week and a half as the marathon that is NFL training camp gets underway. And that's just the reality of it, man. How much sleep are we getting tonight, Denton Day? I think you're going to get more sleep than me, inevitably. Who knows?
1: I mean, probably. But it's not exactly like we're stacking a ton of sleep. You know what I mean? Like, we'll put the show to bed, but I ain't getting a lot of bedtime.
0: Pretty much. Nap season during camp becomes just paramount. I'm having an issue. My water looks cloudy as hell. I can't get over this. But, no, naps are going to be paramount. So, for me to get to Commander's practice at the start of practice, I would have to leave at about 6:54 a.m. Eastern time. That would put me there at 8:15. Practice starts at 8:30. So if I get there at 8:30, I'll probably get to sleep until 7:15. Which, if I can get to bed by 4, which is unrealistic, honestly. An hour? I don't think I'm going down in an hour. I probably will, though. Throw on the Unreal. I can't even throw on Unreal. I've watched it. By the way, I'm not throwing on Monday Night Raw. What a terrible-ass episode of Raw last night. I mean, just god-awful.
1: That's your boys.
0: Yeah, and I was dreading even wanting to talk about it because then you get to rub it in my face about how I like the less...
1: The Fed.
0: Yeah, I like the lesser of the two promotions that matter right now. I like the... I don't know what I liked, if I'm being honest. I even thought the Obafemi-Brock thing was lame, too. Like, it just wasn't good, man. I do love Solo Sikoa and how they're letting him be like a baby face. Yeah, I love that. There's something... Shoot, I just spilled water on my floor. There's something in my cup, dog. This is why...
1: It's ice and
0: I'm
1: water.
0: Driving a Wawa, bro. I can't.
1: You and I are such different people because you're like, there's no way I'm going to get to bed in an hour, and I'm going to be in bed like 4 minutes after the show is over.
0: Normally, like, full transparency to pull the curtain back. We powwow, me, Oliver Popular, and Denton after the show. We just sit here and chop it up. I guarantee
1: there will be none of that today.
0: There will be no chopping it up tonight. Oliver, it's just not happening. Oliver's going to go get his Gatorade Zero. I already know he's geeked up for the end of the show.
1: He's like, I need you guys out of here. Get out.
0: Oh. Good job, pal. That's the imaging for putting it to bed. We had about roughly 30 seconds left. I appreciate everybody being here. Awesome show per usual. Subscribe to us on YouTube, Westwood One Sports Night. We got exclusive training camp content coming your way. Myself and Denton Day. Boots on the ground in Ashburn for Commanders practice tomorrow. I'll keep the show on the road going to Baltimore, West Virginia to see the Giants, Pittsburgh to see the Steelers, Philly to see the Eagles, Cleveland to see the Browns, all within the span of the next 10 days, man. Appreciate Denton. Appreciate Oliver Popular. Thank you for your calls. Drake Toll, what up, dog?
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19: 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The Dallas Cowboys report to Oxnard, California. The Cowboys' defense was 32nd in the NFL in defensive points per game. The question around the Cowboys will be, will this defense improve enough to make a deep playoff run? 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
28: 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The Junior Motorsports patriarch shared why he was so passionate about the long-awaited victory that came after 3 years and 64 starts.
0: You get to working with these guys, and you become family. You become like brothers, like father and son, whatever relationship you want to compare it to. It's just they are as important to you as your own kin. I feel a lot of pressure, I think, to provide him a race car that I think is worthy of his talent. I just was really happy to see him get one. And from here on out, him and Rodney are together. They're going to be tough. I expect it. We'll contend for more of these.
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28: Looks like the weather is going to give us a little bit of a break today. That's great news for some of the folks that suffered through severe weather earlier this week. Still looking for a farmer that was impacted by some of that severe weather along the lakeshore. Our talk text line is a great way to reach out with us if you've got a story. 877-301-FARM. That's 877-301-3276. We know between the winds, the rain, and the hail, some crop damage definitely occurred. Go ahead and let us know if you see any of that in your backyard. Oh, by the way, I am the fabulous Farm Babe Pam Yonke. This is the Midwest Farm Report on a Wednesday. We'll be talking weather with Stu Muck, our ag meteorologist, in about 15 minutes or so. Sunshine on the way today. It looks like we'll touch out right around 85 degrees as our high. A little bit of a breeze out there to help keep us comfortable. Just about 5 miles an hour. Tomorrow, clouds start rolling back into Wisconsin. Our daytime highs tomorrow back up around 88.
1: Tomorrow night, we've got a sliver of a chance of showers that could develop. Better chance of rain for everybody on Friday. Maybe a quarter to a half an inch out of the system rolling in on Friday. And cooler temperatures on Friday as well. 76 are expected high. Well, with this heat and humidity, we have to keep an eye on what's happening with activities. This week, we've got several big 4-H fairs happening around Wisconsin. How do the kids have to take care of those animals? What do they need to be mindful of? Kylie Allen's got that story with Bernie O'Rourke, one of our University Extension Youth Livestock Specialists. We're also talking this morning about a challenge that many communities face. Some of these energy projects. We've talked before about data centers. This morning, Jill Welke is going to join us with a story on how one central Wisconsin community is struggling with a solar array. They know that they need the power. They wonder if they can put up with the eyesore. Jill Welke on the way next with that story on a Wednesday.
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11: Well, if you drive anywhere in the state of Wisconsin, a lot of times you see these solar arrays. They are becoming one of those sites on our farmland. And I'm Jill Welke from the northern end of the world's longest barn in Eau Claire. I was to a meeting in Osseo, and that's right outside my back door. And I have Jessie Bradish. She is a renewable energy specialist working out of the Division of Extension. And I brought up solar arrays, and you put on a presentation tonight about what's going on in Wisconsin when it comes to kind of preparing the landscape, preparing people out there with something that's probably going to be coming before too long in more places. Within your presentation, you talked about RESET. Now, that's an acronym, and we use a lot of acronyms in my world. What does that really mean for a community?
12: I work for RESET, and that's Renewable Energy Siting and Engagement for Tomorrow. And we are here to help communities get educated and engaged in what we are mostly seeing with electricity, which is wind and solar projects. And as you mentioned, Jill, it's already here, right?
11: And when it comes to getting the community engaged, we talked a lot about community benefit agreements. What are some of the things that, from your point of view, that we're looking at for the communities?
12: Sure. So when you see these projects, these are large-scale solar and wind developments that can take up dozens, hundreds, in some cases, thousands of acres. And that's a big land use change, and it's a big change to the visual landscape. It's also a lot of money. There's a lot of money in electricity. So communities can ask these developers for additional benefits, whether that's donating to your foundation, repairing the roads or improving them, or other investments in the community. There are opportunities to have additional contracts with the industry.
11: And what about when these solar panels run their life Is there a way to propel these developers to set up funds or a plan to recommission that land into what it used to be?
12: That's a great question. So these projects are estimated to last for 25 or 30 years. At the end of that, we're not sure what they're going to do with the panels. One thing we want communities to negotiate for is panel disposal. The recycling industry for solar panels is still new. We need to develop that. So in 25 to 30 years from now, what's happening with the material on the site, and can the land be farmed again? So how is the land going to be returned to agricultural production? And the specifics of that also do need to be negotiated with the developer, because there are some expectations, but there's not very strong standards right now in Wisconsin.
11: And when it comes to getting these expectations out and the community really getting involved, what are you seeing from your point of view? Are they looking more towards maintenance right now? Are they looking for emergency support when it comes to natural disaster? Or are we looking to the end and wanting to know what's going to really be happening?
12: People have questions about every step of the process, from how is the construction going to be managed? What's going on with the dust, the noise, the lights? What are the hours? People don't want to live next to a construction site. And this could go on for a year. Right? So being ready for construction best management practices, topsoil management, we don't want to see compaction, we don't want to see erosion or any impacts to the waterways. Then there's 25 to 30 years where they're operating this project. You mentioned natural disasters. There could be also possibly unlikely, but what if there was a fire on the site? So what are the emergency management services plans? Do you need extra equipment? Do you need to have your firefighters get trained? And what is the financial cost of that? We're looking to the developers to also cover that. And then the decommissioning, removing things from the site that were placed there during construction, and then returning it to, most of the time this was farmland, so returning it to farmable land. There's questions to be addressed at every step in the process. And the first large-scale projects that we saw in Wisconsin were only built in 2020. So we haven't yet seen any large-scale projects be decommissioned. There is a question mark here, and people want answers. The most important thing we want them to think about at Reset is be in conversation with the developer. We want you to negotiate a contract, address these things during the permitting process. Once it's been approved and constructed, there's no leverage for the community to get any additional benefits or agreements, and we want it all in writing. What happens if the company goes bankrupt? People talked a lot tonight about the sand mine hangover. Everybody, I think, has seen a project happen, and then suddenly they're left with something, and who's going to pay to clean it up? The community. There are opportunities to have financial assurances from the developer. Unfortunately, or maybe fortunately, this is up to the community to negotiate on a per-project basis with the developer, who sometimes is also the utility, and Reset. You can go to go.wisc.edu/reset. We have a lot of resources. Our goal is to make sure every Wisconsin community has the information they need at the time they need it, so that they can have the best outcome for what is probably going to happen in your county at some point in time.
11: And we're chatting with Jesse Bradish about renewable energy and a little bit more specific with what you've seen out there. Now, here in Osseo, they're talking 700 acres, 80 megawatts. Size-wise, is that a big one or a little one? It's hard for me to put that into focus.
12: So that's probably a medium-sized solar project for what we're seeing. Projects over 100 megawatts in size are going to be cited through the Public Service Commission, and we've seen projects that are 300 or 400 megawatts in size. At that point, we're talking about thousands of acres of land. Sometimes that spans multiple counties, depending on the footprint. And obviously, that's a big change. And with that, we need to be having these conversations.
11: There were a few things that were brought up when it comes to land use during something called agrivoltaics. Is that a little bit of a combination with using the ground for something else?
12: So agrivoltaics is when you take agriculture and you mix it with photovoltaics. Sometimes people also call it agrisolar, but it's the idea that some amount of farming could still happen on the land while the solar project is operational. And there's options like using sheep grazing instead of lawn mowing and giving sheep producers an opportunity to expand their flock and also reduce the amount of fossil fossil fuels that are being used on the site. You can have pollinator planting and habitat. You could be having bees. And there's a lot of research right now. Again, this is a new space on perennial or annual crop production. And UW-Madison actually has a site where we're looking at what are some of the other options in Wisconsin. One of the benefits can be the shade from the panel can actually help certain crops do better. And there's some really interesting studies we'll be seeing the results of in the next few years.
11: From what you're seeing now, and I still say this is a new industry, new things going on, are they earning their money and making their profits from subsidies?
12: So this is a great question. It's a question we get a lot, is would solar or wind projects make sense if there was not a federal or state subsidy? Well, we've actually don't have any federal subsidies right now for wind and solar, but the price of this equipment has come way down. The price of solar has been cut to like a tenth of what it was 20 years ago. And so that's actually the least expensive form of electricity production is wind and solar. And after that is natural gas. One of the main reasons that it's the least expensive is because we don't have to pay for the sun or the wind. And Wisconsin has no oil or gas reserves in state. We currently spend more than $1 billion each year importing coal and natural gas to create our electricity in Wisconsin. So over the course of the system, without any subsidies, wind, solar, and natural gas are the least expensive forms of electricity. And that is what we're seeing built across Wisconsin. So it's not just wind and solar. We are also seeing quite a few new natural gas plants being spun up as well.
11: And within your presentation, you talk about what's building in 2026 in Wisconsin. We've seen more solar panels. What else do you want to highlight? You talked natural gas, too.
12: Absolutely. And then battery storage is the last part of that, right? Because the sun doesn't always shine and the wind doesn't always blow. So we're seeing about half of all new power plant production nationally is in solar. About a quarter is in batteries. We also are seeing wind and natural gas, and that's exclusively what was being built in 2026. People ask about other fuel types and other power plant production, but the utilities are actually designing for the most affordable and quickest to market. So solar and wind farms can be built within 2 to 3 years, and some of the other plants, like a nuclear plant, takes about 10 years to permit.
11: Now, within your research, we're not talking about all of Wisconsin energy coming from solar. It's only a small percentage, but is that going to be enough to boost us to meet our supplies and our demands?
12: So that's a really good question. I'm sure a lot of us are aware, data centers, they use a lot of energy, and we are going to be experiencing increasing demand. Right now, wind and solar are about 10% of the electricity mix, but we project that solar could be as much as a third of our electricity mix by 2050.
11: Bridging the gap between the community and the developers when it comes to those solar arrays, and that was Jessie Bradish. She is renewable energy specialist working out of the UW Division of Extension. And I'm Jill Welke from the northern end of the world's longest barn in Eau Claire, but chatting to you from Osseo.
13: What weather is in store for the Midwest today? Stay tuned as ag meteorologist Stu Muck gives you the latest forecast in just moments, right here on the Midwest Farm Report.
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2: 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Dumuck Ag Meteorologist along with us. Looks a little more moderate today.
3: A little more moderate, yeah. The temps are going to be a little warmer than yesterday, but an old friend returns. You may see a little wildfire smoke up in the sky by late today in western Wisconsin, tonight or into the day tomorrow elsewhere. No, it's not going to be like it was a week or so ago, not that heavy and thick, but we may notice some of that smoke. Otherwise, it sounds pretty good. We're looking to a cool front way off to the northwest, northwest parts of North Dakota today, but it's going to drop east and southeast. Mild, moist air will move north out ahead of that boundary, and that's all going to build up. So toward the end of the week, the possibility of some rain starts showing up. Northwest Wisconsin may see that chance as early as tomorrow afternoon. The rest of us falling into line after that, not into the day Friday. Could be a little damp to wrap up the week. You know, rain amounts even up into that half or one inch range possibility. I'll have forecast details after this.
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2: All right, Stu, let's have those details.
3: Well, pretty fair weather. How about that? Our Compeer Financial Ag Weather Forecast. Sunny skies today. Believe it or not, Hayward and Park Falls, way in the northwest, have a heat advisory today until 7 p.m. The rest of us just warm. Oh, and I expect mid and some upper 80s with not much of a breeze. Overnight, some of that smoke showing up even late today in the west. Generally clear overnight as temps fall into the lower 60s. Could be an upper 50 here or there. Winds out of the south about 5. Partly sunny skies developing Thursday. That small chance of rain in the far northwest later in the day. I'd still expect temps into the upper 80s. There could be a 90 with the southwest wind about 5. And then that rain chance building in on into the day Friday. More clouds and a little cooler because of rain, upper 70s, mid and upper 70s, Pam. But through Friday and Friday night, I see, you know, a quarter, maybe a half an inch in the north. Could be heavier in southern and especially southwest Wisconsin. We'll see how that develops, but it looks like we'll be a little wet to wrap up the week and then dry it out for the weekend.
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9: While drones are becoming a common sight over our fields, insuring these small aircraft is a whole different ballgame than your standard farm policy. We're sitting down with Eric Greening to break down the risks and regulations of an agriculture drone. Eric joins us from Family Insurance Center. Tell me what you've noticed in the industry when it comes to taking advantage of some of this new tech.
0: Well, one of the big things where we've seen these become very popular is, you take a look at Wisconsin last year with amount of rain we had in a short period of time. We had farmers that would be calling us. We had drone companies that would be calling us asking if we knew anybody else that had these drones because they were getting 2 to 3 calls a day because they couldn't get tractors in the field for a couple of weeks and they still had to get these crops sprayed. So that's been the biggest area where I think these things have become more and more useful is when it's too wet to get a tractor in the field, you can send

0: biggest claim scenario that we come across is the chemical, the overspray, the drift. I've heard of examples. Actually, there was one out in California when during the wildfires, where somebody took their personal, smaller scout type drone up in the air, and it actually hit one of the scooper airplanes and grounded that airplane for a number of days. And the claim amount was very high, because not only do you have the damage that you caused to this big scooper plane, but also the effect of not having that scooper plane being able to dump water on these fires. So there is a risk. The nice thing about these spray drones, the big ones, is you have to have FAA certification. You have to go through a lot of licensing and permitting to be able to fly one of these. So you can't just buy one and then go run it on your property legally. So there are a lot of safeguards in place when it comes to the licensing and the regulation that you must follow in order to be able to fly one of these.
1: 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As you heard from Eric, staying current on FAA regulations is not just a legal requirement, but it may be the only thing keeping your insurance policy from becoming null and void. For the Midwest Farm Report, I'm Stephanie Hoff.
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6: Well, the good news is that weather should allow us to continue cleanup for the folks that were devastated by some of that severe weather that rumbled through earlier this week. Farmers, we'd like to know what kind of crop damage you sustained. Go ahead and let us know using our talk text line. That's 877-301-FARM, 877-301-3276. If you've never used it, super simple tool to communicate directly with us so that we know what's happening in your backyard. Welcome back to the Midwest Farm Report on a Wednesday. I am the fabulous Farm Babe Pam Yonke. Also on the way this morning, something I hope that puts a smile on your face. It is one of the treats of summer. Ice cream, July being National Ice Cream Month. We are celebrating a 4-H club in Merrill, Wisconsin, that won this year's Cedar Crest Ice Cream Flavor Competition with their entry, Hold Your Horses. Now, if you're saying to yourself, Pam, what flavor do you get with a Hold Your Horses phrase? Well, you're going to have to stick around. Kylie's got the details as we rumble our way through. On this, the 29th day of July, did you know on this day back in 1958, the National Aeronautics Space Administration was created? NASA, for short. Of course, President John F. Kennedy wanted to see the United States be the first to go to the moon. Russia wanted to give us a fight for that title. But NASA created on this day back in 1958. A lot of people got married on this date. I remember I was in college when a bunch of my roommates and buddies on the floor decided they had to get up at the crack of dawn to see Lady Diana.

0: Anna Mary Prince Charles. It happened on this day back in 1981. They estimate about a billion TV viewers from 74 different countries that tuned in real time to watch the marriage and all the glamour take place. There was another marriage that took place on this day, 2000. That's the day that Brad Pitt and Jennifer Aniston got married. And now you know. Do I have any fans in the audience for American Idol? This is a long-running television show looking for kind of the perfect performer. Well, they think they found it in a gal named Hannah Harper from Missouri. You may say, well, Pam, what in the world does this have to do with the farm show? Terry Barr has the reason why we're talking about it on a Wednesday.
1: A song about a favorite dairy snack is turning into a nationwide celebration of family music and a whole bunch of Wisconsin cheese. Country artist Hannah Harper is the most recent winner of American Idol. She's taking her string cheese tour across the country, and along for the ride, Plymouth-based Sargento. Harper's song, String Cheese, celebrates the everyday moments of parenting. She says it's the messy, the funny, and meaningful memories families create together. That message caught the attention of Sargento, the family-owned Wisconsin company that's been making cheese for more than 70 years. And Harper announced the partnership on social media.
2: I've been keeping a secret. Sargento is now sponsoring the String Cheese Tour. Isn't it amazing? I'm so excited to announce from the get-go, my very first audition, Sargento reached out to me and they sent me cheese. I was in LA. They are family-owned since 1953, which we share a lot of the same values because we're doing this with our people.
1: So what began with Sargento sending Harper some of its favorite cheese snacks has now grown into a more than a year-long collaboration. Harper's tour bus even has a Wisconsin twist. Custom Sargento graphics all over it.
2: Look at my name. Look at this big old cheese stick!
1: And a fridge stocked with string cheese, snack kits, and other real, natural cheeses to keep her crew filled between the shows.
2: They are keeping the bus fully stocked with all the cheese products.
1: Aaron Price, general manager at Sargento, considers the connection beyond a product partnership. She says from the minute they heard her song, they believe she shares the values that have defined Sargento. Family, quality, and bringing people together. The collaboration is another way, of course, to share a Wisconsin-made product with consumers all across the country. And for Hannah Harper, a song inspired by a simple snack has become a reminder that the moments families share around food can create connections that travel far beyond the kitchen table.
2: I will see you guys down the road.
1: For the Midwest Farm Report, I'm Terry Barr.
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0: Well, you heard Terry Barr's story about string cheese and American Idol Hannah Harper. String cheese, not necessarily in our markets, but the cheese market yesterday actually slipped a little bit. Barrel cheese was down 5 1/4, 157 3/4. 40-pound black cheese was down 4 at 155 1/2. Even our AA butter dropped 9 cents yesterday to $1.38 a pound. I'm afraid the same negativity is in the marketplace this morning. August milk, the exception, up 14 cents right now at $16.76 a hundredweight, with the September contract up 13 at $17.02. Currently, I'm looking at August soybeans down 9, November new crop down 9 at $12.11, September corns down a penny, December new crop down a penny at $4.79. Right now, September wheat down a penny as well, $6.62 a bushel. Well, Wisconsin's dairy industry is going to need something more than American Idol and a focus on string cheese to help it out. Right now, U.S.-Mexico-Canada trade agreement in full sight of the general public as negotiations kind of continue to move forward. It's something that's already been underway. Dr. Megan Roberts with Compure Financials and Ag Economist that's keeping an eye on things. She explains why dairy really has to keep a close eye on what happens with USMCA.
7: As a whole, that is an agreement that has ushered in some really great export opportunities. And when you're looking at 17%+ of our dairy production in the United States being exported, it's so important to have good access to our nearest neighbors, who are our number one and number two importers of dairy products and milk.
0: Megan Roberts, she's an ag economist with Compure Financial, keeping an eye on discussions about the U.S.-Mexico-Canada agreement, which started before the 1st of July. Why is it so important in Wisconsin? Well, a lot of our agribusinesses and food processors depend on USMCA to keep the artery flowing of our products into Canada, like Belgioso Cheese, Land O'Lakes, Dairy Farmers of America, just a few of the large dairy cooperatives. And of course, let's not forget about all the end users of some of our corn products in Canada as well. So keep an eye on what's going on there. We're keeping an eye on county fair activity. This week, good luck to the youth involved at the Rock County 4-H Fair in Janesville, Winnebago County Fair, Ozaukee County Fair, Racine County Fair, Columbia County Fair in Portage, happening this week. 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
0: Still taking your storm damage update, farmers. If you were some of those folks that were impacted by the hail, the heavy winds, maybe even tornadic activity, let us know what's happening in your farm fields. The wheat harvest was underway, so we know there's been some disruptions. Talk text line is the best way to share your story. 877-301-FARM. That's 877-301-3276. As we wrap her up on a Wednesday morning, we want to turn our attention to one of the sweet, simple pleasures of summer, enjoying ice cream. It can cut through the heat and the humidity in short fashion, put a smile back on your face. And this story should put a smile on your face as well. Kylie Allen joining us this morning with the winners of the 2026 Cedar Crest 4-H Ice Cream Contest. And it might get you started on the right note this morning.
15: Some people say kids have the best imaginations, and I can't think of a better way to exercise that theory than the Cedar Crest Ice Cream Flavor Creation Contest. Shannon Simon is the marketing manager for the company. She says the 4-H'ers keep proving that the sky is the limit when it comes to their creativity.
16: Yes, so our winner is the Posobiec Pathfinders from Merrill, Wisconsin, and they gave us the flavor Hold Your Horses.
15: Dive into Hold Your Horses a little bit for me. What can people expect from that flavor?
16: So it is inspired on the fact that when you're working on farms, you have to get up really early, like 5:30. And when they are waking up that early to work on their chores for that day, they love the fresh smell of coffee. And that's kind of what gets their gears running. So they have gave us the flavor Hold Your Horses, which is espresso-flavored ice cream with chocolate-covered toffee pieces and a caramel ribbon. Just something to kind of get their day running and starting.
15: Well, hey, you're speaking my language. I love a fresh cup of coffee in the morning. Mm-hmm. Let's talk about the contest itself. How does it work?
16: So we have been working with the Wisconsin 4-H community since 2013. Every September, we will put out a flavor contest form to all the 4-H in the community of Wisconsin, and they have the opportunity to request or submit flavors that has, you know, a base of, you know, ice cream flavor base, and then up to three inclusions to that. We look at the names that they create with these flavors, the combination of the ingredients that they put together, as well as what has inspired them to kind of be like, this is a great flavor because it reminds us of this, or it's Wisconsin related that. So that kind of really drives where we kind of decide what's going to be the good flavor, along with a great combination of ingredients and, you know, sweetness or saltiness, caramel, all those flavors.
15: Well, this year's flavor sounds absolutely delicious, but it's not necessarily unique in that regard. Every year, it seems like every flavor that is announced sounds absolutely incredible. Tell me about some of the history.
16: We've had some great flavors come through. The one I know for sure from 2019 that has been added to our retail line is Wisconsin Campfire S'mores. That is a graham cracker flavored ice cream, a marshmallow swirl with Reese's Pieces peanut butter cups, because the team that suggested that flavor has said that they don't have old-fashioned s'mores when they go camping. They have s'mores with Reese's peanut butter cups, and that's why we decided, because it was such a uniqueness but also a tradition that they have in northern Wisconsin, is why that particular flavor won in 2019. One of my favorites is a 2024 flavor, Paul Bunyan, vanilla ice cream, maple swirl, chocolate-covered pretzel logs and peanut butter sawdust. It's kind of how they marketed those, you know, pretzel log and the sawdust to be very Paul Bunyan lumberjack-like, as well as incorporating, you know, Wisconsin's maple syrup that, you know, Wisconsin's also well known for with the lumberjack timber industry.
15: Do you tend to see everybody get really excited and a rush come in to purchase the 4-H flavors?
16: Oh, absolutely. I think it's the community that really gets excited for their 4-H winners. So this is Posabik's second year winning almost in a row. They did take a break in that 2025, but because of, you know, that big, you know, celebration, we're like, oh, we won again. Everyone in that area is buying, you know, the ice cream at the tubs. They have friends and families that are buying tubs and taking it home and distributing with, you know, everyone that they know. It's a really prideful sense that is brought to each community. So every time there's a winner, you know, doesn't matter where in Wisconsin, it is getting bought up because, you know, everyone's like, oh, my daughter is the one that came up with this, or this is her group. It's, you know, this is our 4-H, our city that won. This is the flavor that won. They get really involved with that, and they all want to buy, you know, their own tubs, try it, share it with friends and family, share it with, you know, people across Wisconsin.
15: Well, we're rounding out the month of July here. Do we still have a few days that we can try this flavor ourselves?
16: Absolutely. In fact, we are actually going to have Hold Your Horses available where Cedar Crest is sold in retail. So we will have it in 48 ounces. So if you haven't had a chance to stop at a parlor this past month, we will have it available in August in, you know, Festival Foods, Piggly Wiggly, Sendix, or Woodman's.
15: For 4-H clubs who want to participate next year, when does the contest open again?
16: We do start the 4-H flavor again this coming September. We will have entries open starting, I want to say, September 15th, available to November 15th. You can go online and submit your flavors. You can grab a flavor form and mail it in. And then we will look at those flavors a little bit after, like, Thanksgiving, December, and hopefully have a flavor determined by the first of the next year of 2027.
15: Shannon Simon, along with us, marketing manager at Cedar Crest Ice Cream. She says that September will bring new flavors, including baked apple pie and pumpkin pie. Those, of course, available in retail wherever you can find Cedar Crest Ice Cream. For the Midwest Farm Report, I'm Kylie Allen.
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1: Last night saw the Milwaukee Brewers cruise to an 8-2 victory over the San Francisco Giants as rookie Luis Lora knocked in three runs. Jackson Chirio added two and two RBIs, while Bryce Turing had three hits and two RBIs. While starting pitcher Logan Henderson had seven strikeouts and allowed two hits in 5 2/3 scoreless innings, sending the Brewers to victory. Manager Pat Murphy talks on being shut out on Monday night and scoring eight runs last night.
2: Twice we had two outs, nobody on, and scored three runs. And that's the sign of a team that's, you know, grinding, trying to do everything they can to create runs. We didn't have an extra base hit in any of those until Lara's triple. So it was contact, putting balls in play, and just staying relentless.
1: It'll be Brewers and Giants today in the rubber match. First pitch coming at 2:45. Turning to the Packers, today is the day, the start of training camp. It kicks off with the first of three consecutive public practices, then we'll have Saturday off before holding three more consecutive practices on Sunday. Then the Packers will host Family Night at Lambeau Field on Friday, August 7th, with their first preseason game August 13th in Pittsburgh against the Steelers.
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1: Wisconsin's head coach Luke Fickell and a handful of players were at Big Ten Media Days down in Chicago yesterday. Fickell, he emphasized a new look and feel Badgers within the program as they get ready for the season. They'll open up fall camp next Thursday. For the Wisconsin Sports Zone Network, I'm Ebo.
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arrived, your Green Bay Packers. Football, to a certain degree, is so back, baby. Training camp begins. Let us rejoice. We've arrived.

0: up the passing game more now that they've whittled down their wide receivers. Instead of having a bunch, they now have the chosen few. If Jordan Love is injured, is Tyrod Taylor indeed going to be the serviceable backup that Malik Willis once was? We look at running back. What happens with Josh Jacobs? Will he be suspended? The case is still open. Behind him, Marshawn Lloyd. Can he even stay healthy? Already brought up wide receiver, but again, will Matthew Golden finally rise to the gold standard of why he was drafted with the first pick for the Green Bay Packers in the draft? Can Christian Watson stay healthy? Can Jaden Reed strive on? When will Tucker Kraft be back for the tight end? I think he did say right away against the Vikings week one. Will Luke Musgrave even be on the team? He stinks. What will the offensive line look like for your Green Bay Packers? When will Zach Tom be at full force? Can Anthony Belton step up at guard? And then on the defensive side of the ball, not just the players, but the coaches. The Gannon, Jonathan Gannon, what will he bring to that defensive unit? Where'd my song go? Where'd it go? There we go. No Micah Parsons. Who will step up for him? Will Lucas Van Ness even be able to get to the quarterback? What else do we have? Will the defense, the secondary, actually catch balls thrown right at them to get what is called an interception? Is Keyshawn Nixon truly a number one? Who will emerge? And then their special teams. Cam Accord, the new coordinator. Can he seemingly bring up a dead corpse, reanimate it? That is the Packers special teams unit. Will there be a kicker controversy? Hell, the Packers have Trey Smack, and then on Monday they brought in Craig the Leg. And if Trey Smack, who was drafted, is indeed your kicker, which I assume he will he be able to make kicks? Training camp begins, baby. We are here, open to the public today, tomorrow, Friday, nothing on Saturday, and then open up to the public again for three straight practices. Our guy, Badger Trio on Twitch, said, did I see this right? The Packers aren't letting people take pictures or videos? What's the point of it being open to the public? They kind of always do this, actually. It's not really a new thing. They do not allow full video or still photos during practice. The team doesn't force a policy prohibiting it. But there are designated periods where the staff, guest services staff, will hold signs and tell the fans, hey, this is the opportunity. This is the time when you can take a picture or a video. It's the same for the reporters, too. So you got to have a little compliance. Fans got to put away their phones, cameras, recording devices when instructed. Otherwise, Ed Policy will personally come down and slap you. He is not fooling around, okay? Matt LaFleur will only fight opposing teams' fans while they're participating in the Pledge of Allegiance. The national anthem, excuse me. Wouldn't that be funny? The national anthem. Matt LaFleur won't fight you. He's busy with the training camp. He's busy. He's either got to do his hair, his eyebrows, or he's got to make sure that, you know, plays are being run right, the practices, the scrimmages are being run right. Ed Policy, though, he'll come slap you. He says, no, not on my watch. It's like going to a concert. You ever been to a concert where where you're not allowed to take out your phones. I've been to a couple of them. In fact, I enjoy them thoroughly. My favorite band, Tool, they do not allow you to have your cell phone out. You can't record or take pictures. And if you do, they will kick you out. The ushers will come and say, "Hey, you're done, mister." And then you got to leave. There is, at the end of the Tool concert, though, they do allow for two songs now for you to bring your phone out. But that's the Packers. Say, "Hey, mister, put it away. And if not, you're out of here." Training camp's back. RJ's in. Good morning, RJ.
1: Woo!
0: And you have just something. I was going to bring this up as a topic. And on Monday,
2: we can talk about it.
0: I forgot about it because I saw it on social media. And then it was probably like Sunday. And then I just kind of went on with my way. And then you just jogged my memory. What's Quick Trip's kitchen called? Is it just the Quickery? The Quickery? Okay. I didn't know if that was just like the bakery.
2: I think it might just be the bakery.
0: From Quick Trip's kitchen, possibly named the Quickery, RJ has in his possession, and I was very, very curious on this.
1: Yeah.
0: Show it to the camera. What is it, RJ?
1: It is a Spam Witch.
0: The Spam Witch.
2: Spam Classic Egg American Cheese on a Croissant. I saw that, and I was like, you filled up with gas.
0: Okay.
2: I was going to get a coffee, but now I'm getting a Spamwich.
0: Well, you got a coffee, too, I hope.
1: Oh, yeah.
0: Okay, coffee good. Here. I was going to say, here. Like, I hope it wasn't one or the other.
2: No.
0: I would have chose coffee 10 out of 10 times.
2: I meant I'm already getting a coffee.
0: Okay, got you.
2: Might as well add this, too.
0: So, my body is a temple. Your body's a temple, RJ. But I like to keep it guessing once in a while.
2: Not when a Spamwich is involved.
0: I like Spam.
2: So do I.
0: I think Spam is good.
2: I do, too.
0: My wife, Jen, and I were bopping around Costco, as we do once a week, usually. Got to, restock. This is like 2 or 3 weeks ago, and they had just a bevy of Protein Maxing free samples out. There was
2: Spam?
0: One of the free samples was cubes of Spam. I kid you not. Yeah. And everyone kept poo-pooing it. Like, you walk around Costco, and you see the people are ravenous. They're pigs.
2: I'd do the thing where I changed into a costume every time and be like, don't mind if I do.
0: The people that just, some of these, they're just vultures, dude. They're scavengers. They're worse than radio people when it comes to free food. You're at Costco and they're usually little old ladies. This poor, dear, sweet old lady, she's got the best, what did she have? It was like an ice cream sandwich. One person had an ice cream sandwich thing that they're cutting up, which was easy. The other person had, I think they're grilling steak bites. That's what it was.
2: Ooh.
0: These steak bites. And these ravenous, these vultures, these just, they're like, in the zombie movies where they're all coming in on you, like, they're like that for these steak bites. Or usually it's the frozen pizza, but that one too. Like frozen pizza, people will kill each other for. I'm like, what, have you never had a bite of frozen pizza before, you gelatinous blob? Like, you don't need all. Anyways, we were there one day, and the Spam was out. No one was by it. No one cared. And I couldn't believe it. People would walk by and turn their nose up to it. And this poor woman was almost crying. She's like, "No one wants to come see me." I'm like, "Darling, I love you. I love Spam." So I had a bunch of cubes. I think Spam is great.
2: Oh, yeah.
0: It's so good.
2: I'm right there with you. I love it.
0: Same. I love it. I can eat it cold. I could use a sandwich. Eggs.
2: Put it in eggs.
0: I don't eat it often just because it's so salty. And
2: Have you ever tried the sushi roll with the Spam?
0: Yeah,
2: it's got a special name. I forget what it's called.
0: Yeah. A-Mart, which is on the west side here, they have them ready to go.
2: Yeah.
0: At this little Asian market over here. Mm-hmm. They're so good.
2: Yeah.
0: So good. Training camp's back though, RJ.
2: I saw that.
0: We have training camp. And now, yesterday, we have people are so back and so ready to be in. I even seen a lot of people saying dark horse Wisconsin to win the Big Ten because of Luke Fickell and what he was saying yesterday. Mm-hmm. We have all the comments. The thing is, he has the gift of gab. He has the silver tongue.
2: I will say, it did sound like he was throwing a lot of people under the bus.
0: He's really good at talking. And he even seemed more inspired yesterday than I have ever seen him, I think.
2: I did notice that in his interviews and stuff. So,
0: But we kind of do this every year, right? where Luke Fickell is very boisterous and very confident, and he tells you like it is. He throws in a couple swear words to sound cool, and he just says all the right things. And then we see what happens on the field, and it's anything but.
2: But honestly, some of that, I think in the past, it seemed a little more disingenuous.
0: It seemed more like he seemed very rejuvenated.
2: There was a different aura,
0: yeah,
2: behind what he was saying yesterday.
0: I think maybe because has he moved into his mansion?
2: I don't. Maybe.
0: I think maybe he's got finally a $50 million roof over his head. I forget how much. $20 million roof over his head.
2: Yeah.
0: Maybe it's because they have now opened up the coffers more in NIL. He was talking about that yesterday, saying they couldn't even get some players to set foot on campus.
2: Mm-hmm.
0: But he did seem, he had a little pep in his step, Luke Fickell did.
2: Yeah.
0: So we have a lot of the comments there. We'll play it and we'll react. And I don't know, yesterday was kind of, it was kind of inspiring in a, not in a strange way, but different than years past.
2: Yeah, it seemed different yesterday with him up there.
0: Yeah, it did. So we have that. Brewers, summer of fun continues. Brewers just put it on last night. Luis Lora rules. Cooper Pratt, the man. We get the young upstart Brewers doing it. We got to go get a bat for the trade deadline. Why? Joey Ortiz is killing it. You got Luis Lora killing it. You got Cooper. You got all these young guys killing it. Why not? You know? Go get Scooble. No. Don't need to. Don't want to mortgage the future.
2: I don't think I will.
0: Yeah, I don't think I will. And now we have more info coming out on Tony Romo. I watched the videos of the police body cams of his arrest. I don't think Tony Romo was drinking. I think Tony Romo is innocent. And I think the Karen cop had something to prove. I don't know.
2: Cowboys fan?
0: I don't think she, at first I don't think she knew who Tony Romo was, which, whatever.
2: Yeah.
0: And then Tony Romo had the smirk on his face the whole time, like, are you effing to me? Like, you don't know who I am? And then as it progressed, dude, Tony, I don't know if you've seen the video where they make him do the field sobriety test. Tony Romo was stretching before doing his field sobriety. Like, he was doing his pre-warm-up football routine before he did his field sobriety test. It was kind of incredible in its own way.
2: I mean, that sounds kind of like you're drunk.
0: Well, he's like, I've had two back surgeries. And then she asked him, she's like, sir, have you had any concussions? Have you any head injuries? And you could just see the flashbacks of Tony Romo just getting murdered behind his offensive line for the Cowboys. And him just laying there like, what's my name? And then he's like, not recently, but yes. I have the audio, I have the video. I'll play it coming up. Do you like spam, caller?
3: Yes, I actually do. I don't have that much, but I do like it.
0: It's a little treat, guys. I'm on cloud 9. Good morning.
2: Spamtastic.
0: Oh! Our guy, Sean in Greenleaf, he texted and he said, morning, Ebo, maple spam rocks.
2: Oh.
0: I haven't had it, but I'm sure it does, Sean.
2: I haven't. I've had the bacon spam.
0: I've only had spam.
2: Don't get the low sodium. It sucks.
3: Do you want me to bring up a subject that'll light up your phones?
2: What?
0: I would love nothing more, Scott. That's what I try to do every day. So, yes, please.
3: How about the debate of how long do you protest in Madison?
2: Stop it.
0: That's the one I don't want to light up,
2: we
0: Scott.
2: We don't talk about that.
0: This is a fun
2: reprieve from real life.
0: Yeah, this is a fun, entertaining sports talk show. This isn't about the craze zone downtown on Willie Street.
2: I asked.
0: I mean, you know this show, Scott. When did we ever go down that lane?
3: I know.
0: Well, no, you don't.
3: I know.
0: That's
3: a
0: lie.
3: I'm sorry.
0: We don't apologize, Scott. We don't apologize.
3: Well, I asked before I did it.
0: Well, I didn't think you were going to go there, but sure.
3: Well, a little more to it, but I get the point. And I wasn't sure, so I'm sorry.
0: No, you're fine, Scott. That's why we just kind of stopped you. It's all good.
3: Well,
0: you want to talk about flock cameras? We can do that. Mike and Portage might come and get you.
2: Oh, yeah.
0: He is the human flock camera.
2: He is a human flock camera.
0: Do you know what a flock camera is, Scott?
3: That's the cameras that they put on top of the signs and stuff to get you... get your license plate.
2: Well,
0: that's
2: a lot more than that.
0: That's under the guise of that, yes.
3: Yeah.
0: Anyway, so, Scott, how are you?
3: Good. I'm sorry, I didn't mean to shoot
0: Scott, we don't care. Wow. It doesn't matter, Scott. It's fine. Don't apologize. We don't care.
3: Okay. Henry, question. Which Costco do you go to?
0: Sun Prairie.
2: Not a member.
0: That just seems like a Costco or a Sam's Club guy.
2: Not a member of that either.
0: Really? I go to Sun Prairie, Scott.
3: The one in Verona, I've never been to, but I have relatives that go there all the time.
0: I love that for them. Scott, you should get experienced at Costco. It's great. You realize, like, people can't and don't understand, like, stopping in the middle of an aisle with their big cart is, like, you should not do. There's other people. The people watching is amazing. You can get from socks to vodka to Spam. You can get $1.50 hot dog and soda. I will say Costco has the best pizza of anywhere, and it's cheap.
3: Didn't you tell me that you don't have to be a member to go to the restaurant?
0: Correct. And if you want a little trick, Scott, you actually don't have to be a member to shop there. You just have to get a gift card, and then they'll let you in. They kind of frown upon it, but if you can use your gift card to get all the treats and waiters,
3: really?
0: And things, yeah, yeah. They don't care for it if you do it too many times, but you can do it.
3: So if I buy like a $50 gift card, they let you use it instead of having to buy a membership.
0: Yeah.
3: I never knew that.
0: Well, here you go. I'm here for you. The more you know.
3: So, by the way, did you go through your prize cabinet?
0: Oh, I keep forgetting about that. No, I will. I'll write a note right now.
3: Yeah. Well, when are you going to tell more about your National Hall of Fame?
2: He's been told not to talk about it until the ceremony. So he's got to be kind of slick with it. Yeah.
3: Bummer.
2: They haven't made the announcement yet.
0: It's true. The announcement has not been made. I kind of let the cat out of the bag early.
3: Well, I did a little digging, and I went to the Dodger Hall of Fame, and there's nothing there yet.
2: The ceremony is this fall.
0: The ceremony is September 20th.
2: The class of 2026 for the Hall of Fame has not been updated.
0: RJ knows.
3: Yeah. Well, I did my usual digging, and I didn't find anything. I even went to the website for the Dodgeball Hall of Fame.
0: There's a Dodgeball has a website for that?
2: Dodgeball
3: has a website. It's small. There's nothing big. So, anyhow, I went to Popeye's yesterday.
0: Yeah, how was it?
2: Oh, there. Look at that.
0: Oh, yeah, the class of 2026 has not been announced.
2: No,
0: yeah.
2: I know.
0: Look at that. They do have a website for that.
2: Told you. I think you let the cat out of the bag.
0: Scott, I was Popeye. I did. I think I was the cat out of the bag a little earlier. I didn't say what it was for, though. I just said I'm going in. Scott, what did you eat at Popeye's? Real quick before trivia, because we got to hurry up here.
3: We had chicken biscuits.
0: Shocking. Chicken and Popeye's? I never would have guessed.
3: It was good.
0: Scott, how would you rank Popeye's compared to KFC and... chicken place. Church?
2: What's going on? Church's chicken?
3: I've never been to that one.
2: Raising Cane's? Oh, there's a new one coming in. Lane's chicken.
3: It's about the same.
0: Okay.
3: My only complaint is when they let it sit in the heat lamp and it gets too dry.
0: Scott, I'll say this, because remember during like 2021, maybe 2022, there was the chicken sandwich wars where everyone had a chicken sandwich and blah, blah.
2: Popeyes won it.
0: Yeah, I this is when I still dabbled in fast food. I ate all of them. They all sucked. They all weren't good. They all were varying.
2: Man, that's a lot. It
0: they all Popeyes. Were varying degrees of crappiness.
2: It was Popeyes by a landslide.
3: I mean, isn't bad.
0: They all just suck. None of them are actually like good.
3: I mean, Arby's is probably the best one I've had.
0: Scott, you know the best thing that I have every day? Music trivia.
3: Yeah. Yep. Rainy Day Woman.
0: But Waylon Jennings. You'll say no, then I'll say Bob Dylan.
3: You're right on the second part.
0: I'm right on both of them.
2: Yeah.
3: Fooling yourself, the young man.
0: Sticks.
3: Yeah. Who did This Is It?
0: Kenny Loggins.
3: Yep. Trap for the Wolfman.
2: clam for the guess who?
3: Yep. What's I've got to do with it?
2: Tina Turner.
0: Ladies and gentlemen,
4: this Tina Turner.
2: That was the number one song during the week I was born.
3: The original song, Jets.
2: Paul McCartney and Wings?
3: Yep. The Kid Is Hot Tonight.
0: Loverboy.
3: Mr. Roboto.
0: Sticks. Thank you very much.
3: I hear.
0: Tommy Arigato, Mr. Roboto.
3: I hear that was a strange movie. Kill Lane was here. I hear that was a weird movie.
0: Sure.
2: What was?
0: Yeah.
3: Kilroy was here.
0: Kilroy.
2: Oh, never seen it.
3: You're my inspiration.
0: Chicago.
3: I've done everything for you.
0: Scott Berryman.
3: And?
0: Sammy Hagar.
2: Rick Springfield.
3: Rick Springfield, yep.
2: Yep.
0: Scott, I love you more than everything. Guys. See you, buddy.
3: We'll talk tomorrow,
0: you
3: man.
0: You got it, man. Scott covered a lot there.
2: Yeah.
0: I don't think he covered...
2: A sport.
0: That's okay, though. We had Packers training camp to start this, you know? I thought maybe Scott would have gone off with, like, you know, Jordan Love and started maybe Tyrod Taylor, maybe Marshawn Lloyd, if you could stay healthy or not. And if Scott wanted to talk some legality issues, I like how Scott's like, hey, you want me to light your phones up? What do you think about... what do you think about what's going on downtown Madison? And I said, Scott, what do you think about Matthew Golden taking the next step? 608-321-1670. Line 2, good morning.
5: Ebo.
0: Ron?
5: Yeah.
0: Ronnie? Hey, Ronnie!
5: So the crew, they got up the big bats last night.
0: You're damn right they did, Ron. The summer of fun continues on, baby. Feeling good, huh?
5: Hey, today the pack is back. The training camp starts today.
0: Sure. Hell yeah, Ron. You oiled up. You ready to go, dude? You ready for a little football before a little family night? And then the first preseason game against the Steelers coming up.
5: Yeah. In 2 weeks.
0: I know.
5: 2 weeks.
0: Let's go, Ron.
5: Yeah. Next Thursday, August 6th, the Badgers start their camp.
0: Yep. Next, you're right. And we're like 90-some days away from Wisconsin basketball, too, Ron. They're strap in.
5: Getting fired up.
0: Same. I can hear it in your voice, Ronnie. Ron, what else is new, brother? How's life? How you been?
5: And, for the last 2 weeks, my dog, Macho, has been waking me up at 5:45.
0: Ugh. Macho. What's that little stinker up to? What's he doing? What are you feeding him too early?
5: He's hungry and he's got to go out. So.
0: Unbelievable. Ron, my little cat Gizmo, he's been waking up at 2:45 a.m. He wants what? You know what I do? I lock his ass in the spare bedroom.
5: So not much else is going on. So, nah,
0: I hear you, Ron.
5: I'm ready for some football. Three or 4 weeks, the high school football will be going, so...
0: Hey, you're a Memorial alum. We got RJ. RJ, you still run the chain gang on Memorial?
2: Still running the chain gang.
0: How's Memorial looking this year, boys?
2: Don't know.
5: They got Memorial making the high school playoffs this year. They rate them pretty good.
0: All right. Hell yeah. You want to know why? RJ always gives us a little couple extra inches on that chain gang.
2: Okay, wow. That's a horrible accusation.
0: That's how much you love Memorial. And just a little extra. Ron? Hello?
5: Go pack, Ronnie.
0: Go pack, go.
5: Play today at 2:45.
0: That's right. So, rubber match against the Giants. You better believe
5: rubber
0: it.
5: Rubber match. Yeah. Let's just win out. Win every series. Yeah. Keep stacking up the wins. And
0: 2 out of 3 ain't bad, Ronnie, you know?
5: Then get to the playoffs. Worry about the playoffs.
0: That's right.
5: When they come.
0: Ron, thank you for calling in. We miss you. We love you.
5: So real quick, what is the status on Marshawn Lloyd? Is he going to be
0: ready to go? He's ready to go. He's ready.
5: He's ready?
0: Yeah, he's ready to break on out.
5: Okay. Well, we'll see if he can stay on the field.
0: So. More will be revealed, Ron. More will be revealed. Ronnie?
5: Okay.
0: You have a good Wednesday, brother. Much love, all right?
5: Yeah, take it easy.
0: See you,
5: yeah.
0: See you, Ron. Every time you thought Ron was done, he said, hang on a second. I got one more thing. Hang on one second. He said, hang on. The gist of it, though, ready for football, go Brewers, and Madison Memorial, baby. Hell yeah, RJ. We'll come right back.

0: 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I try to be the best at exercising.
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0: What a day today, by the way. 7:30, we're going to run it back. Zach Heilpin, our sports director.
1: Hell yeah.
0: And Kate Fox, they'll be in both together, the car this time, as they're absconding away to Green Bay for training camp.
1: Kate'll be sleeping, right?
0: She better be, her ass better be awake, because I got some questions for her, too. Kate Fox was doing some interviews.
1: I saw that.
0: At Big Ten Media Days with some the Badgers yesterday.
1: It's about time she did some work.
0: I know. She had her, like, Aaron Andrews fit on, you know?
1: Oh.
0: It was like a, women's pantsuit, except no sleeves on the, I guess it would be a vest then.
1: Had the gun show going?
0: Was it? Would it be a vest? It was more like a...
1: I don't know. I wasn't paying attention.
0: It was more
1: attention.
0: Like a cut, like a...
1: I didn't notice. Oh, I know this lady.
0: We'll ask Kate when she's on at 7:30. Say, hey, is that a vest or a sport coat without sleeves?
1: Mm.
0: Which, does that make it a vest then?
1: Well,
0: it doesn't like a, it doesn't have a, anyways, we'll ask Kate. But more importantly, we'll ask Zach how Big Ten Media Days went.
1: Mm-hmm.
0: As Luke Fickell was he was inspiring.
1: Yeah, he was.
0: He was he had the most je ne sais quoi I think I'd ever have seen him. a panache that he's had sans, I guess, since he first got here. But before all of that, we have a short segment here, and I am curious.
1: Oh.
0: RJ has gone to Quick Trip this morning for breakfast.
1: Yeah.
0: As he does most days.
1: Most days.
0: And he picked up what, RJ?
1: A spamwich.
0: The spamwich, the
1: this
0: spam
1: the
0: sandwich.
1: Spam egg and cheese croissant.
0: And he was going to take a bite of it during commercial break.
1: He said, no.
0: Oh, on air and then review it.
1: Let's see what we got.
0: All right, give her a good old bite. Oh, healthy bite right there, too.
1: Mm.
0: Okay. Then it's a croissant, egg, and spam. Is there cheese?
1: Mm-hmm.
0: Okay. American?
1: American.
0: Okay.
1: Now, I will say, I like a little char on my spam.
0: Okay. So, as do I. I do enjoy the
1: char. So they don't do that, but it's got a nice little... You can tell they, like... Maybe heated it up and got a little singe on it.
0: Mm-hmm, mm-hmm.
1: But, I mean, you can't go wrong with a spam sandwich.
0: We're both spam enjoyers. That's
1: hitting the spot right now.
0: Oh, I'm jealous.
1: Not going to lie.
0: Jealous, dude.
1: Yeah.
0: I have a chicken breast and...
1: I'm sorry to ruin your day.
0: No. I love eating chicken breast and white rice. Don't get me wrong. Mm. I have chicken breast and white rice.
1: Oh, so do I, but like...
0: And I have...
1: Can't wait till this segment's over so I can finish that.
0: Yeah, we'll do that then. I'm getting hungry now. I'm hungry. All right, here's RJ's making me hungry. All right, here. Our guy G-Dub said, I just had spam 5 minutes ago. A true breakfast enjoyer. All right, I'll play some Luke Fickell clips coming up next. He had the gift of gab yesterday, the silver tongue. Inspiring a lot of people. Some people said dark horse to win the Big Ten. Slow our roll a little bit there, but
1: yeah.
0: Well, that's why you say dark horse, you know.
1: I mean, the schedule might set it up to do that. At least conference schedule.
0: We'll come right back.

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0: What?
1: If the Golden Gophers got spam patches, I would stop eating spam.
0: Spam's from Minnesota, right?
1: Yeah.
0: Originally?
1: Mm-hmm. But doesn't mean I'll keep eating it if they go and sponsor the Gophers.
0: I saw some people talking smack about the Wisconsin Badgers Culver's patch. Because, ooh, blue, blah, blah, blah. It looks beautiful on there. It looks like it's always been there. It looks like it belongs.
1: Yeah.
0: I love it. I don't know, Craig, has Craig Culver ever disappointed you? Seriously.
1: Not me.
0: Not me. I mean, my order's been wrong a couple times, and there's...
1: That's not his fault.
0: It's not Craig's fault. And plus, even if it was wrong, I still ate it, and it was still delicious.
1: Like when you got the pot roast sandwich.
0: Yeah, I ordered a double butter burger, everything on it. I want a double butter burger with cheese, everything on it, please. I got home. I was all excited.
1: Best I can do is a pot roast
0: sandwich. And it was a dry pot roast. It wasn't actually dry. It was a pot roast sandwich. I didn't even know they existed on the menu. I said, what the hell is that? I'm like, is this a sick joke? Oh, I want a double butter burger with cheese, everything on it. I get home. I open it up. Ooh. It's a pot roast in between two buns.
1: Best I can do, sir, is a pot roast sandwich.
0: I looked at the receipt. The receipt said double butter burger, everything.
1: Can you imagine the person who wanted that pot roast sandwich now?
0: Dude, I had another little snafu the other week ago.
1: At Culver's?
0: Yeah. It was the drive-thru.
1: Yeah.
0: I could tell there was confusion, but so there was me in another car.
1: Okay.
0: And the car was in front of me.
1: Yeah.
0: And they'll walk out of the drive-thru line, or the door, when you're in line for the drive-thru, they got to pull up a ways.
1: Yeah.
0: And they'll say, so if they have both orders, they'll like hand off the first one, you know, to the closest car and then the second one.
1: Yeah.
0: And they ask for your name, even though they give you a number. Which yeah. I don't understand that. Why am I giving you the number if I get, why do you need my name when you give me the number? So anyways, this guy walked out and he was a little confused, I think. And then I ended up being a little confused and he came by me. And my real name, if you don't know this, is Bo.
1: You.
0: My real name is Bo. And this guy comes up and he says it really quick. And I was had my music on a little bit, or I was listening to podcast. And he goes, hey, is your name Joe? And I go,
1: yep.
0: Yeah, my name is Bo. I said, yeah, my name is Bo. He goes, okay, here you go. And he gave me, it looked like my size bag. And then the guy in front of me, he just handed it off and off he went.
1: Yeah.
0: I get home and I wanted the double butter burger, cheese, everything on it.
1: Jeez.
0: I get home. It's a Swiss burger.
1: Oh.
0: Which is good.
1: Yeah, they got a good Swiss
0: burger. It's a Swiss burger. I'm like, what the hell? What do I got to do to get a double butter burger with cheese, everything on it? And I look at the receipt. The receipt says Joe. The receipt said Joe. So the guy in front of me, I guarantee you, his name was Joe.
1: Obviously.
0: And they're probably, hey, are you Bo? Yeah, I'm Joe. Hey, here you go.
1: There you go.
0: Hey, the guy said it so fast. Hey, are you Joe? I'm like, yeah, I'm Bo. There you go. Well, thanks. Then off I went.
1: Well, see you later.
0: I think I had a little hand in that, though.
1: Yeah, that one might have been a little.
0: That was like
1: too.
0: That was like 5% my fault.
1: Yeah. Maybe you got to start doing like exotic names.
0: So I hope my wife's not listening because she's always like, you need to check the bag. Every time I send you out to get something, you always screw it up. Like, you need to check the bag before you go.
1: I always check the.
0: So I've been checking. I've been checking the bag.
1: I checked the receipt now. I mean, now that one time, it wouldn't have served you any well because it did have your order on the receipt on the bag, right?
0: I looked at this Joe. I'm Joe. That. Okay, this makes sense. Anyways, speaking of Culver's, they have a patch on the Wisconsin football jersey now. It's beautiful. Craig would never treat you wrong.
1: No.
0: And they're getting more money. It's all about what's college sports now. It's not about learning. It's an arms race of money. Who can collect the most amount of money to get the best arms ammo out there? It's an arms race. Every year it's an arms race.
1: And Luke Fickell says Wisconsin was doing it wrong.
0: Just wait until one of the programs says we're got uranium. We're going to have a nuclear facility soon.
1: Hell yeah.
0: That's going to happen.
1: That sounds like it could be pretty cool.
0: There's not a school called Iran or something close to that, are they? I don't want them to say, hey, we're capable. We have the nuke. I don't think there's a school like that, is there? Anyway, it's an arms race of money.
1: Indiana?
0: IU, that could be confusing. It's an arms race of money. Wisconsin has more money. Luke Fickell was talking about it. Yeah. He said that there weren't even, they couldn't even get some kids to step foot on the campus because they're like,
1: no,
0: you're poor.
1: Look at you poors.
0: You're a poor. My get in price, you can't even touch it. Luke Fickell, though, did say over the last 9 months they've had a hell of a lot of changes. Here's the Badgers head coach.
2: It's this. Over the last 9 months, there's been a hell of a lot of changes. And to the naked eye and to the fan, I don't know that you could see them all. But to the people from within the program, meaning the players, the coaches, the people that are really close to this team, have seen and felt a difference throughout this entire program. And I'm standing here today in a lot different place than I was in the last 3 years. And I really do mean that. Now, I don't have all the answers, and I'm not saying that we're someplace far off from where we have been, but what we are much different in is our leadership. And about 9 months ago, midway through a season, there were some things that started to happen, and we could have gone one direction or the other, and we were in a really tough situation.
0: Do you think he's talking about the article that came out yesterday or 2 days ago?
1: I do think some of that is in there, but he's veiling it as team changes.
0: Okay. All right, here, let me. There's only about 10 more seconds.
1: Yeah.
2: But there was some youth within our program that really kind of really started to grow and took over in a way that was really, really healthy for us. And we had a group of veteran leaders that kind of understood what was happening and saw it and embraced that as well. And it's really over the last 9 months put us in a position that is far, far different than we ever have been since I've been here.
0: There's a little introductory minute, 10-second snippet of Luke Fickell. I have more that'll be coming.
1: Yeah, because there's another one that's kind of like that one. Yeah.
0: And it there's talks, a lot more.
1: It talks about the people who quit.
0: Yeah, there's a lot more. We have a lot more.
1: But, like, even in that sense, a change in leadership where younger players and it's not like they just played these guys.
0: Mm-hmm.
1: I mean, some of it's on the coaching, too.
0: Yeah.
1: Where once they started playing the younger players, we saw a different football team, right?
0: Talking about like a Catalano, like a Posa?
1: Posa, once Eugene Hilton Jr. started Hilton getting Jr. more. Yep. Like, I don't think we beat Illinois if he doesn't do that extended, like, oh, the ball's coming over, mm-hmm. reaching out, and allows Darian Dupree to run 70 yards for a touchdown.
0: Yeah.
1: Was that Darian Dupree then?
0: I'd have to go look again.
1: Yeah, I forget the running back, but I mean, we had when the youth started coming in, so the recruiting, I guess, is going well. When you start having
0: more
1: younger
0: money.
1: Guys,
0: more money.
1: Well, even then, they were running on like $7,000.
0: Yeah, that's true.
1: And now they're up to, well, depending on who you talk to, 25 to 30 million.
0: I've heard 30.
1: Which isn't too far off from Texas Tech's.
0: I've heard
1: 55.
0: I've heard 30. Yeah, it's getting on. We're getting there.
1: Yeah. I mean, so it's.
0: Yeah.
1: Yeah. And right. Where he says he doesn't think nor fans and people outside the program can't see the changes. No, we can.
0: You can like, feel it.
1: And now, granted, I might be a little different because I'm directly affected by Brady Ewing being hired because he's actually contacting.
0: Oh, you've been contacted, RJ.
1: Well, mass emails to sure. former football.
0: Just anyone connected to yeah. the glory days.
1: Anybody who's right now in the W Club.
0: Yeah.
1: So I'm a member of that. And then if you've got football associated with you, you're now on a mailing list.
0: Nice. Dude.
1: So
0: put my email on it.
1: Yeah. But like, it's more, especially on the alumni side of things, you're getting invited back to do things and along those lines. So, and those guys are talking about it. So people are learning, and like the big one is the 2027 recruiting class,
0: yeah,
1: right?
0: Yeah,
1: Wisconsin, a lot of Wisconsin kids in there.
0: Yeah,
1: now,
0: a lot of them.
1: There's been a couple of years here where even in-state kids who are in the top here, they've had reasons they're not coming to Wisconsin. Most of them, they've been legacies elsewhere,
0: mm-hmm.
1: so they go do that. The leftovers, probably aren't going to be playing here.
0: Sure.
1: You know, so some of that you have to take into consideration
0: yes.
1: of why previous Wisconsin recruiting classes under him from the state of Wisconsin aren't there.
0: Gotcha.
1: But yeah, there's a lot of things to look at. And I think he underestimates the fact that people are starting to see the changes that the football team and athletic department have made.
0: You can the energy's palpable. You can feel it, though, a little bit. Luke Fickell, again, you just heard a little clip there. You'll hear some more coming up here. He was talking about essentially, hey, there's a change. There's a shift. There's a movement happening within. I think it has to do with shoring up the borders like you were talking about, RJ.
1: Yeah.
0: But also, they got more money to throw around, which is nice. And
1: Branded Bob, players weren't coming on recruiting visits because they wouldn't have a bag to just step on campus.
0: Crazy. All right, we got to take a break. Where'd you go, Line 1? I was just going to talk to you off air, be like, hey, who are you?
1: Yeah.
0: We'll come right back.

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0: Brewers win last night. Put it on 8-2.
1: Hell yeah.
0: Little West Coast Brewers in bed action. Love to see it. Let's see here, RJ. It was Luis Lora knocked in 3 runs.
2: That's good.
0: Jackson Chirio added 2 hits and 2 RBIs. And how about Logan Henderson? 7 strikeouts, allowed 2 hits, 5 2/3 innings, scoreless innings, for his first career win against the Giants. How about that? Hell yeah.
1: Hell yeah. Hell yeah.
3: What?
1: What?
3: 1 beer. 2 beer.
0: Gonna get a hell yeah for the Milwaukee Brewers?
3: Hell yeah.
0: Cooper Pratt, too. Feeling it. Looking good. RBI. Single in the 4th. You had a little Bryce Tarang action. 3 hits, 2 ribbies.
3: What?
0: Mm-mm. And then it's the 245 rubber match today. All right, we'll talk a little training camp. Packers at it today, but we got a lot of Luke Fickle audio I want to get to. His silver tongue has got you kind of fired up for the season. Can the gift of gab equate to wins on the field, though? More will be revealed. We'll be

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2: Last night saw the Milwaukee Brewers cruise to an 8-2 victory over the San Francisco Giants as rookie Luis Lora knocked in three runs. Jackson Chirio added two and two RBIs, while Bryce Turing had three hits and two RBIs. While starting pitcher Logan Henderson had seven strikeouts and allowed two hits in five and two-thirds scoreless innings, sending the Brewers to victory. Manager Pat Murphy talks on being shut out on Monday night and scoring eight runs last night.
3: Twice we had two outs, nobody on, and scored three runs. And that's the sign of a team that's, you know, grinding, trying to do everything they can to create runs. We didn't have an extra base hit in any of those until Lara's triple. So it was contact, putting balls in play, and just staying relentless.
2: It'll be Brewers and Giants today in the rubber match. First pitch coming at 2:45. Turning to the Packers, today is the day, the start of training camp. It kicks off with the first of three consecutive public practices. Then we'll have Saturday off before holding three more consecutive practices on Sunday. Then the Packers will host Family Night at Lambeau Field on Friday, August 7th, with their first preseason game August 13th in Pittsburgh against the Steelers.
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2: Wisconsin's head coach Luke Fickell and a handful of players were at Big Ten Media Days down in Chicago yesterday. 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They'll open up fall camp next Thursday. 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
0: Play it safe? 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

0: training camp begins today for your Green Bay Packers. Who will survive? Who will make the cut? Who will come out bigger, better, badder, stronger after training camp? Will the team open the passing game up more? Is Tyrod Taylor going to be the backup? Will Josh Jacobs be suspended? Will Marshawn Lloyd stay healthy?
1: Or will he be revealed?
2: Your honor is nothing if you fight with what's inside.
0: How will the wide receivers operate since they've been whittled down to the three-headed dragon? Golden, Reed, Watson.
2: So search out your feelings.
0: Will Tucker Kraft truly be ready week one against the Vikings? Will Luke Musgrave even make the team? Will Cam Accord be able to resurrect the dead corpse of the special team? Will he be saying, "It's alive! It's alive!" Or will he be saying, "Sometimes dead's better. Sometimes dead better." Will Jonathan Gannon be able to do better than Jeff Hafley or Joe Barry? Will the secondary be able to catch a ball thrown their way, i.e. an interception? When will Micah Parsons be back? Packers haven't won a game since he got hurt. When will Micah Parsons return? Training camp begins. That song actually is pretty sick.
1: Yeah.
0: I was poo-pooing it a little bit during the top of the hour break, but then I let it rest. That's actually a pretty sick song. That's called No Retreat, No Surrender. Actually, from the movie No Retreat, No Surrender, music by Paul Gilreath. Okay. The song, Stand on Your Own.
1: I didn't mind it myself.
0: Stand on Your Own. Oh, people are getting fired up. Phone lines in. Line four, good morning.
3: Good morning, gentlemen.
0: Wisco, Chad, what's up, brother?
3: I don't know.
0: That's why I ask you.
1: Well, you know,
3: you guys are talking about recruits coming in wanting to get the bag before they even walk in the door.
0: Hang on. That training camp thing didn't fire you up?
1: Nope.
3: I was calling in.
0: Never mind. Good. All right, hit me with it, babe.
3: Also, it's still the summer of fun.
0: I mean, I just was talking Brewers last segment. I don't know if you just popped in your car or what, but.
3: Yeah, it's still summer fun. Mm-hmm. I understand. Training camp gets the people going.
0: Anyways, recruits and not getting money just to come visit. Yes.
1: Correct. That's the thing now.
3: Like, what are we doing?
0: Yeah, we're through the looking glass now.
1: This is the kind of stuff the NCAA didn't see happening, so they didn't account for it.
3: How did they not see it happening? They're idiots.
1: Yeah, that's why we knew that.
3: Alabama's been doing it since Bear Bryant. They had the sweethearts. They gave them the bag at a different value back then.
1: Yeah.
3: You know, who was it? Was it Patino at Louisville that got pinched for, you know, essentially
0: escorts?
1: No, that was his assistants. He knew nothing, dude. He did not get pinched for anything. That was all his assistants. Yeah. But he did have a show
3: like
1: cause for some reason.
0: He never knew anything.
3: No idea. It's so crazy to me because, like, Sweater Vest, when Jim Tressel tried to go to the NFL, they, like, blackballed him because of everything he did at Ohio State.
1: Yeah.
3: With Maurice Claret and the Goose.
0: I think it's because of what he wore. They're like, dude, you can't be walking around the sidelines wearing a sweater vest in the NFL. It's not happening.
3: 100%.
0: Yeah.
3: Can't wear a sweater vest.
0: We have a standard here.
3: we take the dress shirt or suit.
1: Who is the coach who wanted to wear the suit?
0: Tom Landry.
1: The 49ers coach from...
0: John Lynch.
3: Sam Sula?
1: from a few years ago.
0: I think all coaches should wear suits.
3: It was the one after Tim Tula, right?
0: Yeah. You either have to wear the suit or you have to wear the uniform. It's one or the other. Either you're going to go like baseball, and all coaches wear the uniform that their players are wearing, or everyone wears a suit. One or the other.
3: I don't know. I'm kind of happy with Pat Murphy and his hoodie.
0: Well, I mean, that's part, it's kind of part of the baseball garb, though. But could you imagine Pat Murphy in a suit? That'd be kind of cool.
3: I saw him in a suit for Euchre's funeral pictures.
0: Could you imagine having to wear a suit for 162 games?
3: Cool. I don't think baseball players ever wore suits, even back in the day.
0: No, but Chad,
1: Nolan.
0: Yeah. Oh, yeah, there you go. We are through the looking glass now when it comes to college sports. Everything is money. If you want to talk to me, money. If you want to call me, money. If you want to text me, money. You want me to come to your campus? Money.
3: It's just so asinine. Like, we have completely crossed the Rubicon. There is no going back. Yeah. Like, we might as well just...
0: I saw a video of, I forget what team it was, but he was, and his girlfriend were flashing off, and this is like a 20-year-old kid, of these like these really expensive Louis Vuitton bags that they bought. And I'm like, I'm never donating a cent to any NIL ever. Why would, not happening.
3: Yeah, why would anybody want to donate to that? Like,
1: here's the bad question. Who's helping that kid really manage his money?
0: I'm just like, they're buying Louis Vuitton off of your donations. Like, good for them, but at the same time, I'm not donating.
3: Isn't it you have to be an approved NCAA like money manager to help these people out?
1: Yeah, but I don't think I'm not sure how well it's followed.
3: Well, that's but even that, like even the vetting of that, like who's out there vetting these people? Yeah. Like it's not like the NFL and like the NBA and they have standards that you have to follow to be an agent.
1: Yep.
3: Or to be a money manager. NCAA have more money in it right now.
1: And I'm pretty sure the NCAA does, but like I think it's like suggesting rather than actually being. So you can still have those guys who are out there being like, "Oh yeah, I'm doing what's best for you." Yeah. And they're totally not.
0: Chad?
3: It's like the movie where Tom Green's got a lawnmower and he's using it to trim the hedges, and he's got a rope. Yeah. It's just a guide, guys. Just a guide.
0: Hey, Chad, would you like some sausages? Chad, we love you. I got to stay in best behavior on this segment. I get to Zach at 7:30. Chad, I love you.
3: Oh, you got your tube meat in a stick that you're giving away again.
0: Daddy, would you like some sausages? We love you, Chad.
3: Yeah, we love you as well.
0: See you, buddy.
3: And your tube meat.
1: Who was the one who never heard of that before?
0: Line two, good morning. I forget.
4: Did you know that the state of Wisconsin requires certification to be an officiant at a wedding?
1: Yes.
0: Yeah. You can just do it online for like $10.
1: Oh, is this turning into a Varsity Connect commercial?
4: Did you know? the idea that Chad's sitting there like, well, there's got to be some certification for this process. Oh. I'm like, I bet you it's easier to become a money manager for the NCAA than it is even to be a wedding officiant in Wisconsin, which takes about 7 minutes. So, not tough.
1: So there's that.
4: Just because there's a certification for a thing does not mean it's difficult to do that thing. You know.
1: Yeah.
4: It's the first day of the NFL season.
0: Training camp is here, Vagabond John.
1: Woo!
4: I got a lot of thoughts about Luke Fickell and his words, right? Really leaning into the Hernan Cortez, burn the boats. You know, he's standing there on stolen land, going deep, just quoting one of the worst humans of all time when it comes to, you know, the atrocities that have occurred on this land. But I'm sure in Madison that's going to fly real well.
1: They're busy right now.
0: He doesn't know his...
4: Burn the boats, he says. I'm like, that's like quoting, you know, that's equivalent for many. It's like quoting Adolf.
1: Would you rather have had him quote Zulu? Like, don't surrender the mission?
0: No, just quote like a Stallone movie or something. Or not. Yeah. I just played No Retreat, No Surrender.
1: Oh.
0: The Jean-Claude Van Damme. Say that. No retreat, no surrender. That's what Fickle basically did. Yeah. He should have said that.
1: Yeah.
5: I ain't got time to bleed. You know, that'd be great.
0: Oh, yeah. Yeah.
5: We don't got time to bleed. You know, it's safe. But come on, coach. You're coaching in Madison. We don't need any distractions here. But hey, first day of the NFL. I had the opportunity on the Packers Discord chat to do some educating this morning.
1: Oh,
5: so a couple key questions I was asked, or maybe not even questions, just statements that came up this morning. Number one, from 2022 to 2024, the Packers defense was the laughing stock of the NFC North.
1: Mm-hmm.
5: Did you know, just to get back into our varsity golden ale ads, did you know that the Packers had the best defense in the NFC North every single season Joe Barry was defensive coordinator? Oh, did you know?
1: Don't. Nobody wants to hear that.
5: Well, fact number two. Well, he had.
0: I was silent there. That was how shocked I was.
5: Jair Alexander was healthy when Joe Barry was here. Did you know that Jair Alexander played in 52% of the games when Joe Barry was defensive coordinator?
0: Yeah. I knew
5: did
0: he wasn't.
5: You know?
0: No, sorry, keep going. Keep cooking.
5: Well, Joe Barry had Rashawn Gary when he was in his prime.
0: Let me rephrase that. Rashawn Gary wasn't a Pro Bowler until Jeff Hathley got his hands on him.
5: Did you know Rashawn Gary is ass?
0: Yes, I did know that.
1: Wasn't he a replacement?
5: I'm like, first of all, I think Rashawn Gary tore his ACL somewhere in there. I can't remember when that was. I think that was during Joe Barry's time.
0: Yeah.
5: So he was just not even there for a whole season.
0: But
5: just Packer fans, you know, as the season starts, right, don't get distracted. Our public enemy number one is absolutely Matt LaFleur. If you, whether it was Mike Pettine's tenure, whether it was Joe Barry's tenure, if you are listening and you fell for the scapegoat BS of this, you know, this bitch that we have at head coach, right? This dude that cares way more about his sideburns than the actual play on the football field, right? If you fell for that at some point, that's okay. That's okay.
0: It's okay.
5: You got a chance
0: just
5: to reset
0: it
5: now.
0: Big about it.
5: We've got a new defensive coordinator. All you got to do is focus on is the offense getting first downs in the second half.
0: First down.
5: Because all these disastrous losses. Three and out. Interception. Three and out. Stop looking at the defense.
0: Vagabon.
5: Stop looking at the defense. That's all I ask.
0: This, you've got me pissed. I am now, for some reason, whenever someone brings, and I try not to think about it often because when it happens, I get pissed. Bringing up Cortez and his total destruction and the Spaniards' total destruction of the Aztecs and all of the knowledge, all of the art, all of the artifacts, everything they had, this the total annihilation of it all gets me, that triggers me. Oh, I just want to take all the Cortez and just strangle him before he does it. Think of all the stuff that you get. I was pissed off right when you started talking about Cortez. You know how much stuff they...
5: Really?
0: Yeah, dude. You ever read any books into it or anything? Or like, well, I've listened to some of
5: Do you know what the Aztecs did to the other cultures they took over?
0: No, but I'm talking about the art and like their system, their calendars, their everything that they had recorded, all of their like their language, all of it. Destroyed!
5: My two cents. The Aztecs did that exact same thing to plenty of other cultures that we may never even hear about.
0: Correct. Yes.
5: Just because we know about it.
0: You should go look at the Olmecs. Go look at the Olmecs, dude. The Olmecs are wild. Have you know anything about the Olmecs?
1: I know Olmec.
5: I don't know anything
1: Legends
5: about
1: the
5: I don't
0: so the Olmec heads. I mean, this predates even the Aztecs. Go. I'll send you some links. Vagabond, we love you, buddy.
5: Hey, fellas. Happy first day of NFL. Yes.
0: The Olmec heads, RJ.
1: Yeah, the Olmec from the...
0: The earliest major civilization in Mesoamerica.
1: Yeah, from the Legends of the Hidden Temple. I know about
0: them. The Olmec heads. These things are buried. They don't even know who made them. The only reason they're called the Olmecs is because that was the region it was in. These heads are so old. It predates anything you could ever fathom.
1: How old are they?
0: And how did they do it? How did they do it? Line three, good morning.
6: Aliens probably did it.
0: Cool. That's probably the accurate thing, yes, indeed. What's up, brother? My man.
6: And this just in, throughout human history, tribes have conquered each other and raped and pillaged and killed.
0: Correct.
6: It's a tough scene out there, gentlemen. It's a tough scene out there.
0: Before I get into that,
6: I digress. So yesterday when we were talking about the tornado up north and any sort of local efforts to help out recovery. There's an organization called FoxValleyCharities.org, and it looks it's legitimate because the NASA Police Department was sharing it and everything else. So for anybody that's looking to assist and anybody that needs assistance up there, I believe it's FoxValleyCharities.org.
0: Gotcha.
6: It's kind of like an agglomeration of all the efforts through like one thing. Yeah. And it looks like everybody's kind of stepping up to the plate up there. So just wanted to pass that along since that was let's celebrate human achievement versus human destruction. But I say Cortez is a great motivator. That's the way you got to look at it.
0: He's motivating Luke Fickle.
6: Yep, he took a handful of guys, got some people on his side. So think of it this way, if you want to look at it cynically. Took a handful of men, said, look, you don't do this, we're all dead men anyways, right? Mm-hmm. So let's get some allies. They want to kill these guys too. Let's go do it together. So, hey.
0: Yeah, it's all how you look at it. Yeah. You know? How you look at it.
6: Pickle needs to be able to motivate men. It can be kind of like Captain Ramius. You want to bring it that way. He's like, well, I sent letters to the Duma, so we can't go back on this sub. You know, when he's trying to run Red October into, getting his buddy to Montana. Shout out Sam, that guy, he died the other day, too. R.I.P. to a great actor. I wish I would have seen Montana. Raise some rabbits.
0: Oh, yeah.
6: And I don't know if that's going to make them a dark horse, but, it'll be I stand by this, RJ and Evil, is that by about, the bye week.
1: Yeah.
6: You're going to know one way or another. And if Fickle and Eichhorst is Fickle, don't. Eichhorst is Fickle, Fickle is Eichhorst. If they don't see eye to eye by that point, or, Fickle's like 2-3, let's say, and has just gotten housed by all the actual ranked teams, I think that's probably when you'll see that'll be the end of the Fickle-Eichhorst era.
0: Sure.
6: But, So let's hope that doesn't happen. I'm hoping that they actually are pretty successful. They're 5-0 and everybody's vibing high.
1: That'd be great.
6: You know, and the pregame is vibing down by where you're at, Evil, and hand out sausage sticks, and people can't get enough of the sausage sticks by that point.
0: I don't want to cause any confusion. I don't have any sticks this year. There's no tube meat.
1: We don't know yet.
0: Oh, okay.
1: Remember last year that was like a
0: I don't want to get anyone's hopes
1: thing.
0: Up for them to have a nice piece of tube meat in their mouth, and it's just me standing there. You know, I'm married.
6: I can be a purveyor of fake news sometimes, people.
0: I'm happily married.
6: You got to keep me on my toes. How was the sandwich, RJ?
7: For being mass-produced and through Quick Trip, not the way I do my spam because I like a char on it.
0: Yeah, we
7: like
0: char on spam.
7: It was pretty good. Not gonna lie, like it's hard to screw up a spam sandwich.
6: You guys will probably snicker at this, but I've never had spam before.
7: Oh, really?
6: In my life.
0: That's okay. I mean, there's a lot of sodium in it, you know, and I understand why people would have their raise an eyebrow over it. I don't eat it often, but when I do enjoy it.
1: Yeah, no, enjoy
0: it's
1: it.
0: A little, it's a little treat.
6: Very popular Hawaiian dishes.
0: Yeah, moco, yeah.
1: Yes.
0: A little moco loco, some spam on the side.
1: In the Pacific Islands, Hawaii and all that, due to the U.S. Armed Forces bases that were based there for the long time, they had an abundance of spam after World War II and distributed it to the people.
0: Yeah.
6: Exactly. One other thing, Evo?
0: Yeah.
6: I think that new kicker, the way his last name is spelled, it's Krieg.
0: Yeah, I know. I looked it up, though, when he was in his preseason game. The announcer said Craig a bunch of times.
1: No, it's,
6: he's got most for war, as we would say.
0: So the NFL actual announcers kept saying Craig, so I went with what they said, because I figured they have an army of people to get that right.
6: Unreal.
0: I know. Gotta look it up, too, because he's German.
6: Have a great day.
0: Corey, we love you, brother. Yeah, you the man. You the man.
6: Treat. Treat treasure.
0: See you,
6: bye-bye.
0: All right, I got a. I told Zach I was getting more 7:30 than 7:40 with him, so I got to fit this break in. So we'll be right back.

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10: Good morning. Getting more crowded now, but so far the interstates and Beltline are fine, but pockets of congestion are starting up. Brake lights on outbound John Nolan at Broome Street, inbound approaching North Shore Drive. No issues on East Wyche or downtown yet. You may see some disabled vehicles on the shoulders out there, and some slow spots starting up include 151 South approaching the interstate and Ashton Corners. Peak traffic starts up soon. Expect congestion on the westbound Beltline. For now, other main routes are at the posted speeds. No crashes or delays. With your Zone traffic, I'm Stacy Kay.
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12: All right, before Zach Halpin pops on here, I do want to get one Luke Fickle comment out. We got a phone call, too, to get to.
13: Oh, well.
12: What have we...
13: You're going to piss off Zach.
12: What have we been... Yeah, damn it.
13: Yeah.
12: Quarterback. This is only 46 seconds. Quarterback has always been a... last couple of years for Wisconsin football,
13: it's been tough.
12: They get injured. Yeah. And you're left with a bunch of bums.
13: Who really knows if they were that good to begin with?
12: Luke Fickle, though, was talking about Colton Joseph, Kojo. He is the one. He is our Neo.
14: You're the chosen one.
12: He is our chosen one. Here's Luke Fickle.
15: About your quarterback position, this has been a position of change because it's just unlucky and not being able to stay healthy at that spot.
16: Yeah. I would tell you this. Like, look, I love where Colton Joseph is. Colton Joseph, from the time he started spring football to the time he ended spring football, has grown more than anybody else, I think, in our program. And I hope he would say the same thing. And I mean that in a confidence level to the way that which he played. But I think that quarterback room might be one of the biggest differences in our whole entire program. Like, there's a competitiveness in that room. There's the future in that room different than, you know, I think this investment world of what you had and what you have in there right now, the future is not just this year with Colton and maybe next year because he has 2 years. But the future with some of the younger guys is really bright.
12: Okay.
13: Yeah.
12: And Fickell says a lot of the right things. We've heard him do this the past couple of years.
13: He sounds more optimistic, though.
12: But I will say, when Cincinnati, RJ, when Cincinnati was at their best with Luke Fickell, they had a quarterback who was able to run and pass, Desmond Ridder.
13: Can beat Notre Dame.
12: He could run. He could pass.
13: Here he goes, kicking ass.
12: And what can Colton Joseph do? He can run. He can pass. And he can kick some ass. 608-321-1670. Real quick. Yellow. Oh! Kyrie! Kumite! Tapatama!
17: What a day. First day of the NFL for the season. New seeds are being planted. It's awesome. I love it. I can't wait. Can't wait for it all to unfold. And we have to look forward positively. I'm a Viking fan, and I can look at the season positively. Now, you guys certainly should be able to do this because you have a chance. Mm. Not much, but you do. I don't feel it. I don't feel it. I'm not feeling it from the group here. I'm not feeling a sense of we're going to do this. I just don't.
12: It's because we have a little Matt.
13: Yeah, we still got the same head coach.
12: Matt LaFleur.
17: You know, it comes a time when your head coach's name has just been mentioned too much.
13: That's when it goes bad.
17: You know, too many years without the result you want. You know, you brought up something kind of important is these coaches in suits and those Columbo trench coats.
12: Yeah. Oh, yeah. Oh dude.
17: With like a gangster hat.
13: Yeah.
17: We should, well, the throwback weekend that they do the throwback uniforms, these coaches should have to wear a suit with a Columbo jacket, raincoat, and one of those big hats.
12: Yeah.
13: I like that a lot.
17: Really,
13: I like the idea.
17: You know, the big sunglasses like your... You know, like you're handicapping horses on the side.
12: Yeah.
17: That kind of stuff.
12: Fashion trends always come back, right? It's how everything's cyclical. It always comes back. How come the Tom Landry hat has not come back? How come everyone used to wear a hat, a suit and a hat. Everyone did.
13: Yeah.
12: What happened to the hat?
17: Bud Grant was really the first casual head coach, Bud Grant.
12: Excuse me.
17: He would just kind of come out there and just whatever he had.
13: Yeah, I was going to say, he wore like that,
17: put his suit on.
13: Jacket.
12: Yeah.
13: Like the zip up.
17: Yeah, he would have that coach's jacket.
13: Yeah.
17: He'd come out there just like that, but he still had Tom Landry wearing a suit. You know, he was the coach of the Raiders, Madden.
13: Yeah.
17: So he had kind of a casual pants on, but no jacket. But he,
13: yeah,
12: Eric,
13: the short nice sleeve, shirt. The short sleeve dress shirt.
12: Eric, I don't mean to scoot you off. Maybe we double dip, but I got to get this. It's ended up being more 7:40 than 7:30. I told Zach.

0: 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You're bleeding, man.
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0: Trip. What? I gotta get ready. Make
1: everything right. Monday night football. Well, training camp football's on today. Here's some of my rowdy friends. Zach Heilprin, Kate Fox. Zach Heilprin, good morning, brother.
2: Good morning, sir.
1: What? Can I get a hell yeah?
3: Hell yeah.
1: Atta girl. Hey, Kate Fox. Hey, Kate Fox.
4: Zach won't do what? It. But Kate will.
3: Oh, I'm ready.
1: Yeah. Kate, you're awake.
3: Yeah, I'm awake.
1: Now, you're kind of a bad passenger princess yesterday. Zach's doing nothing but nice things and driving down to Chicago, and you fell asleep on him, Kate?
4: Good. Unbelievable. Work.
3: He told me that he would rather I sleep. I don't know what that means, but...
1: What? Oh, that's funny.
4: Kate sleeps with the fishes.
1: Hey, Zach.
2: Yeah.
1: Would you rather have Kate be sleeping right now?
2: No.
1: Oh, okay.
2: I almost fell asleep on the way home. I was smacking myself, and she's just sitting over here snoring away.
1: She slept. Okay, so yesterday for Big Ten Media Days, she slept there and back?
2: Oh, yeah. Jeez, she also killed it, though. No, she also killed it on the social media. Oh, okay. So it's
1: she did.
3: I'm really tired, okay? I'm going to be better today.
4: Well, sure you are.
1: So, Kate, let me ask you a couple questions before I get to Zach, okay?
3: Okay.
1: Were you... Was it... Okay, we were trying to describe what it was that you were wearing. Was it a vest? Is it a vest? Is it a cut-off pant suit jacket? Like, what is that?
3: Yeah, it's a two-piece vest set.
1: Vest set. Oh. Okay, so it is a vest. Okay, a vest.
4: All right, great. Now we know.
3: Yeah, I was wearing a tank top under a vest set.
1: You look great.
3: Like a professional.
1: I know. I say you're like your Aaron Andrews fit out there. It was looking good.
3: Thank you.
1: So, Kate... What did you experience at Big Ten Media Days yesterday following around the Wisconsin Badgers?
3: Well, it was a great time. I don't want to hear Luke Fickell say one more cliche for the next couple of weeks. Oh. But other than that, the guys were super nice.
1: Who'd you talk to?
3: We talked to all three of them. Yeah. Sebastian Cheeks, Chris Brooks Jr., and Matt Young.
1: Thank you. What did you learn from each of the three, if you want to Cliff Note version it for us?
3: Yeah, sure. I talked to Matt Young. I don't know if you saw us on socials, zone_Madison. Guys, follow us. We're going to be posting a bunch more on it. But we talked to Matt Young about how he was D3 before. He was a D3 All-American, actually Defensive Player of the Year at Bethel University. And then actually he's from Neenah, Wisconsin, transferred back to, obviously, the University of Wisconsin, and now in his fifth year of eligibility is at the Big Ten Media Days, which is super cool. Mm-hmm. And then Chris Brooks Jr., great talker, always smiling, laughing, really engaging. He talked with Zach about a lot of the X and O's, but I talked to him about how excited he is to go to Lambeau. And he just said this is a lifelong dream of his, and he's really looking to being like the big number one wide receiver. Mm-hmm. And then Sebastian Cheeks, good guy. He didn't really give us much.
1: He wasn't too cheeky?
3: He wasn't feeling super cheeky. That's right, Ebo. But still a fun guy. One thing I learned about him, he's actually a Bears guy. And he said, I asked him about what he thought about the Bears season coming up with training camp starting and everything and he's in the next couple of days. And he said, the Bears have a little bit of a tougher schedule this year, so he's looking forward to watching. But he's not feeling as good as last year, which is interesting.
1: Okay, what do you before I get Zach on the line? What do you plan on doing today at training camp? Day numero uno.
3: I mean, today's going to be big. I'm going to get some fan stuff, and then I brought my big camera. We're going to take some pictures. We're going to post Zach's big takeaways.
1: Oh. Is that the official name? Zach's big takeaways.
3: No, I mean we can definitely workshop that.
1: Yeah.
3: Yeah, but we'll definitely do Zach's takeaways. We'll do a couple other things. So
1: call
3: I'm looking forward to it.
1: This is Zach's attack, and it's there's three things he attacks. Zach's attack.
3: Yeah, I mean, we can still workshop it.
1: Put Zach on. Mm. Thank you, Kate.
3: Okay.
1: Thank you, Kate.
3: Okay, yep, I'm going to go change. I'll be back.
4: In the car?
3: Zach's going to take it from here.
1: Aren't you in the car?
3: No, I'm going into we're at the gas station. I got to go.
1: Oh,
4: whoa. Jeez.
1: Oh, wow.
4: Okay.
2: Trying to make some time here.
4: Yeah, well, I guess so.
1: I just think about it here.
4: Zach's
1: attack.
4: Perspective. Mm.
1: Three.
2: We'll work on, we can keep working on that. Let's put RJ in charge of it. He's more of that. That's kind of his thing.
5: Oh, got him. Ah.
4: I did come up with two of the podcast names.
1: He's locked and loaded. Zach's attack. Pew, pew, pew. I can already think of the
2: pew, pew.
1: I can already think of the sounders. It's beautiful.
2: Pew, pew.
1: Zach, what's your I've seen it here on social media, mostly Twitter. After Luke Fickell had spoke, there is now a rejuvenation happening within the Badgers fan base. People are like, oh man, did you hear what he said? He's never been more, you know, insert word here. Everyone's just fired up now about what Luke Fickell was talking about, how he was saying he seemed like he was more confident, he believed in it more, yada, yada, yada. What's your takeaway from what he was saying to the media?
2: No difference in the last 3 years. It's all words.
1: That's what I said.
2: Doesn't matter. Look, he learns stuff every offseason, and he talks about it, and then it means nothing come September and October. So until some of those words actually start paying off into wins, I don't really care, if I'm being completely honest with you.
1: No, that's what I felt.
2: Maybe that's a jaded point of view. I don't think there's any reason to be negative at this point.
1: Mm-hmm.
2: I'm just not going to buy into all the words. Like, it just doesn't make that. That also doesn't make sense to me, because that would just be following the same path as the last 2 years. So, bought into, you know, some of the changes that have been made. I think their quarterback room is certainly more complete than it was in the last 3 years, and hopefully it stays healthy. But, and I like Eric Mateos. I like the changes in the offensive line. But again, until it actually plays out and we see some actual success on the field, it just doesn't matter.
1: Yeah. Anything else stand out from the Big Ten media? How was Brett Bielema looking? Did he look more like the old, I guess, Butthead and Beavis and Butthead?
2: Yeah.
1: He keeps morphing into him more and more.
2: I know Kinger sent that on social media. I saw that.
1: Did he?
2: Look, he is still bigger. He's not as big as he used to be. I think he
1: has he heard he of Ozempic?
2: He got in some of the juice. I'm pretty sure he got in some of the juice.
1: Oh,
2: yeah.
1: We're the best.
2: And so he's not as big, but yeah, I mean, his face certainly is looking very much like the old, and the hair, he's holding on to the hair just by with this. I mean, it's going quick. So
1: what would be your major advice for Brett Bielema?
2: Well, I don't know if he has a head for being bald. Like, I don't know. Like, I don't know if he's got that in his bag. I'm usually in the camp of come on home, right? Like,
1: yeah,
2: you know, come on home, shave it, come on home. But I am not. I'm not sure I'm on board with that with Brett Bielema.
1: He does have a very interesting shaped head. It is.
2: Yeah.
1: That's not a good bald head. Anyway, Zach. Anything? All right. When it comes to Wisconsin, though, I guess. 25, Luke Fickell alluded they have a lot more money now. Like, before, they couldn't even get guys to set foot on campus with their limited funds. Now they have more money. Yes, we kind of already knew that, though, right?
2: We did know that, but he was also, I don't know where they got that number from. I mean, anybody that's telling you a number is lying to you. Like, there's no, yeah. The number is significant. It's more than that. So, I mean, we've talked about it. But what's the point? What's the purpose of putting it out there, how much it is, right? Because then other teams are like, all right, well, we know exactly what we have to spend.
1: Sure.
2: But I do know that Wisconsin was, I know a lot of people were thinking that Wisconsin was overpaying in the portal. So it would make sense where the number got to. But look, they were not competitive on that front very often prior to this year. And will it matter? I mean, does the roster reflect how much they spent on it?
1: Well, do you believe Luke Fickell when he said that maybe people not on the outside but on the inside can? There's something different, man. We're built different this year. There's something brewing. There's a vibe shift.
2: Well, I don't know. You can look at what they've done in recruiting and say anything different, right? Like, I don't. What if you're looking at this from the outside? You're like, why are these guys committing to Wisconsin right now? Mm-hmm. Like, what does it? That doesn't make any sense.
1: Mm-hmm.
2: Especially some of the talented guys. Now, a lot of them are in state, but that's. I mean, there's a lot, and a lot of those guys had some really, really good offers. So, I'm sure part of it is money, but also you have to believe in what's happening as well.
1: Yeah. You also gotta see wins. You gotta see some W's, you know. You gotta eat some you gotta eat some W's out there.
6: Yeah.
1: Well, we're glad you're back, and now you've absconded away to Green Bay. What do you what do you expect to see today in training camp? Just the passion of football back in the air? You ready for some football?
2: Hey, football's back. Jordan Love's playing football today. We're workshopping a lot of different things to put it, you know, for social media.
1: Zach's attack three.
2: Yeah.
4: Heil Prince Hunch, again.
2: I'm gonna check in with RJ. What'd you say, RJ? What was that one?
4: Heil Prince Hunch or Heil Prince Hypothesis.
1: Oh,
2: that's a little wordy. There's a little. There's a lot of words.
4: That
2: a lot of syllables.
4: That one's more for the educated crowd. It'll go over some people's heads.
2: Well, I don't know if that's our.
1: What do you mean?
4: That's what we should strive to be.
1: This show.
2: No, I don't.
1: This
2: in social media. Social media, right?
4: Yeah, I was going for the alliteration.
1: Well, over the line,
4: I really do like Heil Prince.
1: Over the line is one of you have to say that you're over the line listener. Understand it? Do you part of the Mensa Club? This we are a highbrow.
4: We are a highbrow
1: show.
2: Yeah, I was absolutely not going to say anything about the show. I was trying to think of the social media. Because the people that follow the social media, like they come from everywhere. It's not just the highbrow club of over the line.
4: Yeah, that is true.
1: Well, I'm sorry. What was that, Kate?
7: I said more of your listeners should follow us.
4: I think they do.
1: Well,
2: and if you're not, go do it.
4: Go do it.
7: Just do it now.
4: Zone Madison.
2: Hit it.
1: What about Zach to the basics? Boom, boom, boom, and three PowerPoints there.
2: What do you think, Kate?
7: Zach to the basics.
2: We'll try hard.
7: Corny.
2: We'll try hard.
4: Oh, yours is corny. Mine was. She actually liked the sound of mine. Man, I love being an ideas man.
1: I'm an ideas man. What are you talking about? I predicate myself on being it.
4: Sam from the Mallards has shot down every one of your ideas.
1: The Heilprin hurry up.
4: Ooh.
1: Oh. Zach zeros in.
2: You keep on working on that. Let me know. Text me a few more.
4: Yeah. We'll work on it.
2: All right. Appreciate you guys.
1: And well, you guys have, hey, thanks. I've much enjoyed this segment much more than yesterday's. I don't know what was in the air yesterday. But thank you so much, Zach.
4: I think it was just him being in the lobby. He had to tone it down a bit.
1: Oh, and I'm going to do this for News of the Weird coming up here, but I wanted to get your take really quick. Did you watch the Tony Romo body cam footage of him on the side of the road and him also doing the sobriety test?
2: I watched some of it. Kate watched it, yeah.
1: What do you think, Tony Romo, innocent or guilty?
7: Well, I mean,
1: he seemed very with it. He was very courteous. He followed all directions, cracked a couple jokes. He stretched.
7: The stretching was the hilarious part. Like the stretching, you can't make that stuff up, Eva. You just can't. I mean, yeah. Do I think he was drunk? Yeah. I think that sucks?
1: Whoa, innocent until proven guilty.
7: Okay, but I'm just saying, he was pretty good. He was all right, Ebo. He seemed like just a normal, weird, upbeat guy who might have had a couple caffeine drinks. He might get out of it.
1: I think it's going to put down to a minor traffic violation. That's my prediction. Kate, we love you so much. Zach, we love you so much.
7: Zach says he loves you from a distance. He's finishing gassing up his car.
1: Heil Prince heat check.
4: Thanks for calling.
1: Thanks for picking up. Thanks, Kate. Much love. See you, cuzzo.
7: Bye, guys.
1: Bye.
4: See you,

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12: Good morning. Peak traffic time now with pockets of congestion on the northbound interstate between 94 and 151 and on the westbound Beltline between Park Street and Seminole Highway. Brake lights in the construction zone on John Nolan and on westbound K at 12 and Ashton. And some congestion on 151 South approaching the interstate and Verona Road approaching the Beltline. Plus traffic light and construction congestion starting up downtown on East Wash Capitol Square and campus. Other main routes at the posted speeds. And you may see some disabled vehicles on the shoulders out there, but no crashes or delays. With your zone traffic, I'm Stacey Kay.
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15: You know, a lot of opinions being thrown out there for News of the Weird when it comes to Tony Romo. I watched the body cam footage, the one where I don't think this cop knew who he was. She was just like, where are you going? He's like, I'm going to grandma and grandpa's. And then once she heard that he was coming from the golf course, then it was full on, you are mine, dawd. You're who you're going to get it. You're getting it, Tony Romo! Tony Romo was very respectful, very courteous. Followed directions.
16: He could be respectful and courteous and still be drunk.
15: I don't know.
16: Some people are like not that good.
15: My favorite, though, was when he was having to do the field sobriety test, which I wouldn't do either, Tony. They're set up and designed for you to fail. But Tony, he was asked during it, before it, and he did some stretching before he did. He did some stretching. But RJ, during it, he was asked. I'll play the audio for you, and I feel like Tony Romo had a little PTSD when this happened. Here, take a listen.
17: Side.
18: Okay.
17: Any head injuries?
18: Excuse me?
17: Any head injuries recently? Any concussions?
18: Well.
19: Hello, darkness, my old friend.
20: Michael Foley got a clean
19: shot. I come to talk with you again.
20: Michael Foley.
19: Because it means something.
15: Have you had any head injuries?
18: Slow to get up.
19: Left that is the worst.
15: I don't know, Jeff. Have I had any head injuries? Let me think about it. It actually hurts to think about. Mrs. Officer. Poor Tone. Again. RJ.
17: Side. Okay. Any head injuries?
15: He looks at her like, excuse me.
17: Any head injuries
15: excuse
17: recently?
15: Me?
17: Any concussions?
15: He starts laughing. Yeah, I've had a lot of them, actually. And then he starts stretching before he does, like, the touch your toe to toe. Feel sobriety test. Poor guy. All right, there you go. That'll do it. We'll come right back.
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15: Last night saw the Milwaukee Brewers cruise to an 8-2 victory over the San Francisco Giants as rookie Luis Lora knocked in 3 runs. Jackson Chirio added 2. And 2 RBIs, while Bryce Turing had 3 hits and 2 RBIs. While starting pitcher, Logan Henderson had 7 strikeouts and allowed 2 hits in 5 2/3 scoreless innings, sending the Brewers to victory. Manager Pat Murphy talks on being shut out on Monday night and scoring 8 runs last night.
22: Twice we had 2 outs, nobody on, and scored 3 runs. And that's the sign of a team that's, you know, grinding, trying to do everything they can to create runs. We didn't have an extra base hit in any of those until Lara's triple. So it was contact, putting balls in play, and just staying relentless.
15: It'll be Brewers and Giants today in the rubber match. First pitch coming at 2:45. Turning to the Packers, today is the day, the start of training camp. It kicks off with the first of 3 consecutive public practices, then we'll have Saturday off before holding 3 more consecutive practices on Sunday. Then the Packers will host Family Night at Lambeau Field on Friday, August 7th, with their first preseason game August 13th in Pittsburgh against the Steelers.
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15: Wisconsin's head coach Luke Fickell and a handful of players were at Big Ten Media Days down in Chicago yesterday. 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They'll open up fall camp next Thursday. 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
15: Welcome back in. We are taking a couple phone calls here. I do want to say good morning quick to Connor from Fort Madison. Connor's going to hang out for a second. You can say morning.
25: Good to see you. Good to be here.
15: We're going to take a couple calls, and then we'll shift to what you're here for, Connor.
25: Sounds like a plan.
15: I'll just turn your mic off. Or do you want it on?
25: I will just observe this
15: okay, you just
25: portion
15: observe,
25: of the
15: all right,
25: program.
15: All right, I'll turn your mic off. I'll just observe this portion. Also, bottom of the hour, our chief meteorologist, Savannah Brito, coming in. We were talking some of the extreme weather that's been around, like the crazy, you know, Menasha, Appleton, the terrible tornado. That was wild. So we're going to talk some, and the heat, we'll talk with Savannah Brito. We also have a new segment coming up with her as well. I'll explain momentarily. We do have the full phone bank, though, and we do have to get to Connor eventually. So we got to do a little condensing here. Line one, good morning. Who do we got?
26: I'm just double dipping. I'll move fast here. I heard news of the weird. Do you got Google in front of you?
15: I do, yes.
26: Can you Google St. Paul Mayor?
15: St. Paul Mayor?
26: Yeah, just real quick. You're going to love this.
15: Well, the first headline that came up.
26: Yep. Not satire.
15: St. Paul Mayor. I don't even know how to say the name.
26: Don't worry about it.
15: St. Paul Mayor under investigation for sexual harassment after complaint alleges Wiener Wednesday text message.
26: So the
15: you're gonna love this.
26: Police of St. Paul, the chief of police of St. Paul is charging or going after the mayor of St. Paul for sexual harassment, which okay. of course is going to cause big.
15: Which we don't love, by the way. We do not condone.
26: Which we do not condone. And the details are, on numerous occasions, the mayor texted the police chief as well as other city officials in a group text message, Happy Wiener Wednesday, to her male counterparts. You can't make this up.
15: I just had a wiener wallet in the studio the other day. Sam from the mail has brought me a wiener wallet. Did you know that? Were you here? Did you hear that?
26: Is that okay?
15: Yeah, you put a hot dog in it.
26: Is it okay? Is it okay to make that inference?
15: Wiener, well, it depends. Paul, on the I think it's all context, right?
26: Yeah, she also sent a meme, a graphic image, which has not been released yet. But the meme is when she wraps you up after a good wienering.
15: You know, my favorite wienering is $1.50 at Costco. It comes with a soda, too.
26: I had more thoughts on that, but I'll let you get to the rest of the phone.
15: Okay. Thank you for that.
26: News of the weird.
15: I thought it was going to be about Tony Romo or something. Thank you, Vagabond. Thank you, buddy. Maybe we should have went with you first, Connor. Line two, good morning.
0: I can't follow that. Well, I'm too scooping, too.
15: Hey Eric. I
0: wanted to talk about that Tony Romo thing, you know.
15: Yeah.
0: He clearly looks like a guy who got caught drunk driving to me, personally.
15: I think he's just a happy-go-lucky kind of guy, you know. I think he was taken aback that I don't think the officer that pulled him over, I don't think she knew who he was. So I think that's what threw him off.
0: She didn't.
15: Yeah.
0: She didn't. And so I watch these advertisements on how you're supposed to conduct yourself at a traffic stop. And when he said where he was, that was his downfall. You should.
15: Yeah, I don't say I was at a golf course. Yeah. He should, yeah.
0: You have to say, I don't answer any questions.
15: That's your God given right.
0: Response.
15: Yeah.
0: Because all that is building evidence.
15: Yeah, all you say is, I don't answer questions. I've seen these First Amendment auditor videos. I don't answer questions.
0: I don't answer questions. And then I just don't answer.
15: I don't think that really helps your cause either. No matter what, you're kind of jammed up.
0: I've never dared try that. I pulled them exactly where I was. Exactly where I was. Because it's no big deal.
15: I was at Quick Trip taking their extra food boats, okay? Sorry.
0: Right. Yeah, I've been shoplifting. That's for sure.
15: Is it shoplifting, though? You can take as many as you want at Quick Trip for those hot dogs or the roller dogs or whatever. The little cardboard boats? I think you can take as many as you want.
0: Do you know why I pulled you over? Because I was shoplifting. That's why you pulled me over. That should be your answer.
15: I took too many condiments from Quick Trip.
0: All the free condiments. Yeah. That's where he fell off. He'll do fine. Yeah. I'm sure his attorney will get him out.
15: Yeah. Money is power.
0: He won't get it.
15: Eric, we love you, buddy.
0: You have a great day, bud.
15: All right, one more. Line three, good morning.
2: Hey, good morning.
15: Mickey, good morning.
2: Who is Connor?
15: Connor, do you want to say who you are? You want me to?
3: Yeah, I'm with Forward Madison, the pro soccer team in town.
15: Yeah, he is you are the creme de la creme of Forward Madison.
2: Yeah. Very cool.
15: He's very nicely
3: to meet you.
15: He's very nicely dressed.
3: Oh, yeah.
15: He always is. He's got like a.
3: I thought this was TV. I didn't know it was radio.
15: Wait, it's theater of the mind. Theater of the mind.
3: Nice shirt.
15: ZZ Top a song about him.
2: Ebo makes it look like TV, so.
15: Yeah.
2: Hey, you like this. I'm in Massachusetts, and one of my coworkers wears a Forward Madison t-shirt.
3: All right. Good deal.
15: You guys' brand is everywhere.
3: Yeah, shipped merchandise to 50 states, 36 countries. It's pretty awesome to have seen the brand from Madison get far beyond.
15: In Massachusetts right now. Go Mickey. Or your coworker.
2: Yeah, yeah.
15: Your Mickey's coworker.
2: Former UW, I guess. So yeah. There you go.
15: All right, Connor, turn your mic off again, okay? Then we'll get.
2: Oh, by the way, I don't follow you on Twitter, but your your tweet about Tony Romo came across my feed.
15: Why don't you follow me on Twitter, Mickey? This has always been a concern of mine.
2: Well, it's to maintain the anonymity, Ebo.
15: So lame, dude.
2: I mean, look, I don't even have to follow you. It just comes across my feed.
15: Yeah, my Tony Romo tweet. Let's see here, Mickey. We got how many impressions do we have? 1.3 million impressions. We have got what we call gone viral.
2: Yes, you have gone viral. Yes. It was very impressive.
15: And that's how I look at a High Life. Exactly how Tony Romo looks in his mugshot. Like, I look lovingly at a Miller High Life, the champagne of beers.
2: My favorite part about all this is the rest of the country finding out how many tiers of drunk driving there are in Wisconsin.
15: Were you surprised when you first moved to Wisconsin?
2: About drunk driving?
15: Yeah.
2: I just learned that after work at happy hour that I should drive carefully. You know, the swaying is not my imagination. It really is. You know, you take your time. You plan for it.
15: I just, you know, if you're Tony Romo, it's the only way that you don't get out of it is if someone doesn't know who you are. It's the only way. He didn't seem, I don't know, and we'll see what happens. We don't condone drunk driving, but, like, it just seems she had to have not known who Tony is. And then I think the other guys came and they're like,
2: had a concussion.
15: And they're like, dude, that's Tony Romo. And then she's, okay, well, I can't, there's no going back now. I got to, like, quadruple down on this.
2: Well, once you know who it is, sometimes they, yeah, like you said, they quadruple down.
15: Yeah.
2: Once there's a name, you're like, oh, you got a name? All right.
15: Yeah.
2: This is going to be interesting. Yeah.
15: No?
2: I forgot why I called. I got distracted by Eric and the St. Paul mayor.
15: Okay, Connors.
2: Look, never send what you send your friends to your coworkers.
15: There you go. Yeah, that's a good point. Well, Mickey, if you do remember, you could please call back in, okay? Double dip.
2: Yeah.
15: I mean, Vagabond John double dipped, Erica 990 double dipped in this segment, and you can double dip whenever you want, all right?
2: Yeah, I think I wanted to talk something about Texas A&M building nuclear reactors for Saudi Arabia, but anyway, we'll talk later.
15: Please, make sure to call in later about that. Thank you.
2: Bye, you.
15: Treasure in a treat. Connor, this is what happens on a regular basis on Over the Line. You just get a little, you come in at 8 o'clock, you get like 10 minutes, and then off you go. You never get the full experience.
3: Yeah, Tony Romo to
15: nuclear facilities in
3: Saudi Arabia.
15: Well, we were talking earlier about college sports, that it's now turned into a basketball and football. It's turned into an arms race. How much money can you collect in order to spend that on arms, i.e., well, eventually someone's going to become nuclear capable, and then they're going to really... And then other schools are going to be like, oh, no, I don't know about this. You know, it's an arms race.
3: No, yeah, I mean, $20 million for a jersey patch, you know, outpacing most NBA teams. It's pretty amazing what's happening in college football.
15: Isn't
3: right
15: that
3: now.
15: Insane,
3: it
15: dude?
3: It is, it's, yeah, and so quickly.
15: And for, like, you know, Big Ten Media Days, Fickle was talking, like, Wisconsin's around $25 million. But you got some schools out there, like, 50, 55, even more, building a nuclear facility there, but as Mickey was talking about. Anyways. Forward Madison FC. How are we looking? How are we doing?
3: Yeah, team's doing great. Seven games unbeaten.
15: You got seven now.
3: Seven unbeaten. Team's playing, you know, potentially in the 8-year history of the club, I think the best soccer we've played.
15: Hell yeah.
3: Our last six matches, we've outscored the opponent 17-4 and lead the league in goal differential, which means we've scored, you know, the difference in goals we've scored versus the opponent. So, you know, exciting soccer. You know, I know a lot of people enjoyed the World Cup.
15: Got to build on it.
3: Earlier this month, and now here's your chance to come enjoy local soccer, affordable local soccer right here in the backyard at Bree Stevens Field.
15: Yeah, and well, have you guys been enjoying? Now, a lot of people are like, oh, we need the rain, but it's probably been pretty nice for the home games, right? And like, you don't have to worry about too much about the rain.
3: Yeah, no, and turf field, you know, we don't have to, you know, it's not turning.
15: You have to water the grass?
3: Yeah. We've been out there watering it too much. Yeah. It's kind of always green, magic.
15: You gotta water those flamingos, though, make sure they're okay.
3: Yeah, make sure they have plenty of water. But no, no rain is a good thing for us there. And
15: oh, I remember something I was going to ask you.
3: Oh,
15: one of our Kate Fox, she works for us. She's one of our reporter and whatever. We were talking about some kind of theme night. I forget exactly what it was, and she brought up the potential of getting flamingos and racing. I forget what it wasn't about Ford Madison, but I said, "Oh, I know a guy. I got a guy that knows about flamingo legalities because I'm an ideas man. I've tried many times to get flamingos for Madison. You can't, though, right? Did you say you looked into this?
3: Well, it's very challenging to get licensed in the state of Wisconsin to actually own a flamingo. You know, when we started 8 years ago, we wanted a live mascot. We thought a flamingo would be great.
15: Yeah.
3: What we learned quickly is flamingos are best at the zoo. They're very fragile. They can't travel if they break a leg.
15: That's what I told Kate.
3: You know, they're... things are over.
15: I told Kate that they're very fragile birds.
3: Yes, extremely fragile. Actually, when they transport them, they put their legs in styrofoam.
15: You did really research into this.
3: Yeah, we did the work. And after all the work, we ended up with a 1,500-pound dairy cow because, maintaining a live flamingo in downtown Madison just wasn't real feasible. So we had Leonella Bessie was our first cow, and then her calf, her daughter, Rose Cowbell, is now at every game. 1,500 pounds out there at Haven's.
15: I'm kind of scared to ask, but what happened to Leonella Bessie?
3: She's retired.
15: Okay, she's off in a pasture somewhere?
3: Yes, she's her no longer doing public appearances.
15: Okay.
3: But Rose is there, and then we have a full petting zoo as well and all kinds of fun stuff.
15: With no flamingos.
3: Every match day, only plastic flamingos.
15: You can pet those flamingos. Ones.
3: Yeah, you can pet those. Easy to move around, throw.
15: They put styrofoam.
3: No, seriously, they put them in like boxes, like wooden boxes.
15: What do they just stand? So they make them stand up in styrofoam?
3: Because if they break their legs, they're no longer.
15: It's game over for them.
3: Yeah. So,
15: they can fly, right? They've that flight. So yeah, I told Kate I know a guy about that has like that knows about flamingo legality.
3: Your show is so wide ranging.
15: Well, we try to be eclectic.
3: A lot of sports.
15: Well, this is involving sports. And speaking of sports, well, I mean, I wanted the flamingo theme. I so did you, but you know the powers that be won't let us happen. But coming up. Old-fashioned sausage.
3: Yes, Saturday. So we have, just quickly, game tonight. Wingo bingo night tonight. 6 o'clock gates, 7 o'clock kick. Play Chattanooga. Like I said, the team's on a great roll. And then we're back home Saturday as well. Our old-fashioned sausage fest presented by Wollersheim, where you get an old-fashioned variety of different sausages, 5 to 7 pregame, a little pregame party at the stadium.
15: I love it.
3: An annual tradition for us and always a great event.
15: And if we might see each other again. If not, you got neighborhood night on the 12th.
3: You bet, yeah. In three home games in the month, or four home games in the month of August. So, we put new turf in. The city of Madison installed new turf, so that kind of pushed back our home games.
15: Sure.
3: So we have a lot of home games here August, September, October.
15: I love it, man. And then, again, I think we will, but if not, you know, go visit ForwardMadisonFC.com, and you got back to school night on August 22nd. And, are your kiddos in school?
3: They are.
15: Yeah.
3: Yeah,
15: nieces are coming down before left. That from Holman, and we're gonna take them school shopping.
3: All right,
15: yeah. So
3: I get
15: it's a fantastic idea. ForwardMadisonFC.com. I think we covered a lot there, Connor.
3: Good to see you.
15: Anything else you want to? you got any opinions on it?
3: I'm good.
15: Cubs, Bears.
3: Hey, Cubs are doing just fine.
15: Okay,
3: Are you Bears guy? Bears and Packers, if that's possible. Okay. Complicated story.
15: It's okay, you're a
3: but yeah. Yeah, I do think Packers will fare better this year than the Bears.
15: Really?
3: Yeah.
15: See, I'm not a Matt LaFleur guy.
3: Ooh.
15: Yeah.
3: Next time.
15: You're telling me. All right, there's Connor. And we got Savannah Brito coming in, our meteorologist to the stars. So we'll get her on, talk a little of this extreme weather. She's a Bears fan. I think she's wearing orange. That might be a problem. But we'll get her on next. Connor, thanks again, man.

0: 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The only question is, what are you going to do about it?
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0: All right. We go from Connor from Forward Madison FC to our chief meteorologist. You can also find her on Channel 3000.
1: I'm back.
0: Savannah Brito.
1: Thanks for having me.
0: Thanks for coming on. There's been a lot of extreme weather.
1: It's been insane.
0: This has been crazy.
1: Yeah, Appleton, feeling for those folks this morning, those areas up to our northeast.
0: Now, before we get into that, though, you want to take a phone call?
1: I do. Let's do it.
0: People are already chomping at the bit.
1: All right, let's go.
0: Also, we have a new segment coming up with Savannah.
1: Excited for this
0: It's
1: one.
0: Called Brito Bears or Bad Weather. And we're going to give something and then three options. You have to guess your chance. Something to win. I'll find something around here. 608-321-1670. That will be a little later. Line one, though. Good morning.
1: Good morning.
2: Ebo, it's the electrifying Mr. Positive.
0: Mr. Positive, what do we owe the honor?
2: Hey, I just wanted to say hi and hope you're doing well. And
0: thank you.
2: I'm proud of LeBron going to Philadelphia.
0: Oh.
2: I don't care if he's a ring chaser or what have you. He's still the GOAT.
0: Yeah.
2: And he's going to do fine. He's going to be a facilitator. And hopefully Scuba will stay. What do you think? Is he going to get traded, or what do you think?
0: I don't think, if he does, it's not to the Brewers. I don't think the Brewers are going to mortgage their future, Mr. Positive. Hey, speaking of that, are you doing okay? I think last time you said you had a couple of health issues. Are you doing better, I hope?
2: Still the same.
0: Well, I hope everything. I hope it starts getting better for you, Mr. Positive.
2: Thank you, Ebo. Hey, love you. Everybody, go for your dreams. Boom, shakalaka. Have a great day, buddy.
0: Thank you, too, Mr. Positive. Thank you.
1: I think he's sweet.
0: I think he's out of Michigan.
1: Okay.
0: If I remember correctly.
1: So where's your furthest viewer?
0: We had a guy. We had Axel.
1: Colorado.
0: We had Axel come from Germany to come see us. He came in studio.
1: That's awesome.
0: He flew into Chicago.
1: Okay.
0: Went and saw the Packers beat the Bears.
1: When was this?
0: This was
1: the only time the Packers beat the
0: this
1: Bears?
0: This was two seasons ago.
1: Oh, yeah, that was a rough season.
0: And then he came to Chicago, and then he came to the studio.
1: Okay.
0: And he brought a ton of German, treats and gifts.
1: Okay, yum.
0: And then he went
1: Super
0: to Lambeau,
1: nice.
0: and then he came back, and I gave him, a tour on the Capitol and a couple dive bars.
1: Dive bars. Yeah. What's your favorite?
0: And then he tried to spend the night at my house. And
1: what?
0: I'm like, you probably you could get
1: We're
0: a hotel.
1: Draw the line there.
0: Yeah. I thought about it. I'm like, I can party in Germany. My favorite dive bar, man.
1: Yeah, where do you frequent?
0: I was just telling Jen this the other day. It's like, I don't want to be a bar fly.
1: Okay.
0: But I would like a regular spot where, you come in and everyone's like, hey, how's it going? How you been?
1: Yeah. You don't have one of those yet.
0: No. I mean, I did. It's ever evolving.
1: Okay.
0: I'm trying to be really health forward.
1: Yeah, less hitting my protein. Good.
0: Hitting my protein goals.
1: Just mix a scoop of protein powder in your beer.
0: You're always
1: just kidding.
0: You're always protein
1: Not
0: maxing.
1: Good.
0: You know this. Right here, we got 30 grams of protein ready to crack right
1: what
0: here.
1: What is this?
0: This is Nuri. It's ultra filtered milk.
1: I've heard of this.
0: Really? It's Wisconsin based.
1: Oh, I've had the chocolate.
0: You can get them at Costco.
1: Yes,
0: There's a coffee one too.
1: Okay.
0: 30 grams of protein. You sneak that
1: there
0: in. It's only 150 calories.
1: Perfect.
0: So I'm trying
1: to stay
0: around 2,000 calories.
1: Okay.
0: But also hit 200 grams of protein.
1: It's hard.
0: It is very hard.
1: Mm-hmm.
0: But we're in a constant state of cutting and bulking, Savannah.
1: Yep. I feel that.
0: So you know what? Anyways, my favorite dime bar, Willows is that's a walk in the wild side.
1: I've never heard of it.
0: Well,
1: I don't go out to many bars. Though.
0: A little seedy. I would say though. Why can't I think of it? It's Northside. I can't think of it now. Chico's Villa Tap.
1: Okay.
0: Villa Tap's got
1: Never
0: the best,
1: been there either.
0: Best fish.
1: Okay.
0: Ever.
1: Okay. I'm not a huge fish girl.
0: So do you have a dive? You must not have a dive
1: no,
0: bar then.
1: No. Anywhere that has an espresso martini, I'll go.
0: I was just in so you're from Illinois.
1: Yeah.
0: I was just in Rockford the other weekend. I think there's a dive bar every corner.
1: Yeah.
0: Of every street
1: Where
0: in Rockford.
1: Where were you in Rockford?
0: Everywhere.
1: Why?
0: Why not?
1: I guess.
0: I was on vacation. Why not go to Rockford?
1: Yeah, go to Rockford.
0: No, we went to Prairie Street Brewing.
1: Oh, I've been there. Yeah,
0: that place was cool. Mm-hmm. Not a dive bar.
1: It's on the rock.
0: And then, it was on the rock. It was really nice. And then we were going to go to the casino. Went to a restaurant called Plume, which was, I think it's a newer, it's like a.
1: Heard of it, but never
0: it's
1: been
0: like
1: there.
0: Like a smaller tapas style thing.
1: Okay, yum.
0: I'll have to check that out. I'm a big water snob.
1: Okay.
0: So I have reverse osmosis in my house.
1: Okay.
0: I will not drink city water. I'm very anti-fluoride, no fluoride in anything.
1: Go to Europe. It won't do you wonders, that's for sure.
0: So I bring my own water with me. everywhere
1: so
0: I go.
1: So do I. Yeah. So do I.
0: Fluoride free.
1: Okay.
0: And I took a little sip of the Rockford water.
1: Oh.
0: And I think that undid it undid everything I've done for years. When it comes to protecting
1: in that one
0: myself.
1: Sip.
0: All right, so.
1: Probably.
0: Sorry, we got some people screaming about wanting to talk weather.
1: All right.
0: No, I was in Rockford. It actually had a decent time. But
1: it's
0: as I was driving back, we went the way without
1: response.
0: The tolls.
1: Okay.
0: And it was very. It wasn't rural.
1: You take 20?
0: Maybe. There was a lot of slot machine. There was like gas station, Cats Advance store, rim shop.
1: Oh,
0: slots.
1: You probably took two.
0: And
1: okay.
0: then the seediest looking bars you'd ever see. I'm like, I want to go to every single one of these.
1: Yeah.
0: But unfortunately, they probably filter with the Bears fans.
1: Probably.
0: So that's really low IQ. It's low IQ
1: fans.
0: People. So I don't,
1: oh no, we're high in quality.
0: Wait, before we get to some weather coming up here, it is the start of Packers training camp, a Bears training camp.
1: They had their first camp yesterday.
0: On Channel 3000 this morning, right?
1: Yeah.
0: You were. Was it orange? People were saying it was orange. Some were saying it was red.
1: It's like a bright orange. It's definitely not Bears orange, but it was orange, and I count that.
0: Okay.
1: And blue and orange. When we went to the playoffs and we beat the Packers, then we made our run and lost with the Rams, I said I was going to wear blue or orange, doesn't matter the shade, on TV until the Bears lose, and I did that. I think it was like 2 weeks straight almost of blue and orange alternate.
0: Oh.
1: Well, it was great.
0: Figured out the best
1: time.
0: Figured out the best dive bar. I can't believe the reason I forgot about this because there is reasons. It's called liquor. My wife just said, Jen, she goes, it's Bussies on the north side. Bussies on the north side.
1: I've heard of that one. Never been there, though.
0: You got you know what's good when you got an open, no restriction jukebox.
1: Okay.
0: A pool table that's slightly crooked.
1: Yeah,
0: not level, slightly unlevel. And then you have the food there is like, you can buy chips off the wall. I think there might be frozen pizza, but they just pour triples, you know, then you're good to go.
1: Okay.
0: All right. So Savannah, we're going to do some weather coming up here.
1: Okay.
0: Let's see here. I wanted to get a song to break. I totally forgot about it. All right. Well, so we'll talk some weather coming up here. We have a new segment coming up too. Burrito, Bears, or bad weather. We got some questions. Listeners, you can call in. I'll tell you when we're going to do it. And then if you are able to answer them correctly, you're in to win something. Do you guys have, like, swag at Channel 3000?
1: Yeah, we have pencils.
0: Pencils?
1: We have bands, like wristbands, too. Let's say for storm weather, Channel 3. I can bring some of those in.
0: Okay.
1: Yeah.
0: So you don't have like,
1: those.
0: T-shirts or anything?
1: No.
0: Or koozies?
1: No.
0: Hats?
1: I'll see what we can do.
0: Do you guys get,
1: our
0: like, swag?
1: Our station's, like, in renovation right now, half the building. We can only enter, like, two rooms, so I don't even know where any of the stuff is. I'll sift, though.
0: Do they give you guys, like, T-shirts and swag? And
1: we have a jacket, a winter hat, and we have a polo.
0: And is that for, like, on-site,
1: in
0: the field reporting?
1: Yeah, we're out live in the winter or whatever,
0: Okay, all right. You don't have koozies?
1: No. I'll see if we can make some.
0: I'll see if I can go find a koozie quick. All right, we'll, we got some severe weather talk. It's been crazy in Wisconsin. So we'll do that next with our chief meteorologist, Savannah Brito, next.

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0: I wasn't.
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0: What a show. We had Connor from Forward Madison. We had Zach Heilprin and Kate Fox before from Packers training camp. They had Big Ten Media Days in Chicago yesterday. And now we got our chief meteorologist. You can also find her on Channel 3000. Do you guys call it just Channel 3000 or?
1: Yeah, there's like, I mean, it's Channel 3.
0: Channel 3.
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0: Do you ever get to go on 3.2 or 3.3? Do you have any control over that?
1: We do if we're, so if like something overtakes our actual CBS Channel 3 site, we'll go on our sister station. Yeah.
0: All right. Because there's some good programming on there once in a while.
1: Yeah. I don't ever watch cable, Loki.
0: I don't have. I haven't had cable. I haven't had cable in like
1: TV?
0: 15 years.
1: How do you watch us?
0: How do I watch?
1: Stream?
0: Savannah, I know you're a little younger than I. There's a beautiful thing. When I was a kid, there was a thing called an antenna. And you would take it.
1: Oh, yeah. You can. I have an antenna at home.
0: And you'd screw it into the back of your TV. And you would get. I don't know if you know this or not.
1: I don't get my own station, though.
0: It's over the air and it's free.
1: Yep.
0: It's a wild concept. And then when I was a kid, though, you would have to position, like, the antennas because it would get staticky sometimes. Mm-hmm. And then you just, it was free. And then people lost their minds over the last couple of years because, like, Channel 3 was, it would air Brewer games once in a while.
1: Right.
0: And people, oh, I don't know what to watch. I can't get what to watch.
1: Get an antenna.
0: My DirecTV is out. And I'm like, hey, idiot. There's a thing called an antenna, and you buy it off of Amazon. You can go to Walmart.
1: I got my

0: Menards, I think.
1: Menards?
0: Yeah.
1: It's like $5.
0: Yeah.
1: You screw it in the back of your TV, and it's free.
0: I got rid of mine, though.
1: I don't have the right TV there.
0: You don't need it.
1: No.
0: Fun
1: so
0: facts.
1: I have what is called a television, an antenna.
0: Okay. Which kind do you have, though? Do you have, like, an actual one where
1: black.
0: You pull the...
1: Yeah, you...
0: Mine was, like, flat. It was literally a box. Like,
1: oh,
0: it was
1: see,
0: a flat plastic
1: you
0: got
1: to go with the one that you pull out.
0: Yep.
1: That's
0: I had
1: the best
0: both,
1: one.
0: But yeah. I don't have either
1: I had
0: one
1: the
0: of
1: flat
0: them
1: one, too. It didn't work that good. You got to
0: no,
1: get the
0: I
1: one
0: know.
1: That...
0: Yeah.
1: Anyways, so that's how I watch you guys.
0: Okay.
1: Yeah.
0: There you go.
1: In fact, I saw your commercial the other day.
0: There's a way. Which
1: I was,
0: one?
1: The one... There was, like, a super cut of all the anchors, and you're like, get your weather. I think.
0: Yep.
1: That's what you said.
0: Yep, yep, yep. Something
1: half,
0: like that.
1: I was half listening.
0: Yeah.
1: And speaking of weather. Okay. So this has been, last time you were on, we had all the, like, the crazy hailstorms and
0: yep.
1: all that stuff. And now we have, well, let's, I don't even know where to begin. Let's start with the heat wave right now. What's going on with this heat wave? What's
0: you
1: happening?
0: Know,
1: and the drought.
0: Yeah, we have not had rain in so long. We have not had a good soaking rain, and I don't even know how long. Blaze put a graphic together like last week, and it had been, I don't know, 20-something days without rain. So not ideal. I think it was like 26 days without like like a third of an inch of rain, mm-hmm. basically.
1: So is this some rare, or is this like this happens?
0: On average, we see like almost 4 inches of rainfall. So okay. we're nowhere near that. I think the last time, last week, midweek, because I just got back to work today, I put a graphic together and we had like 0.95 inches. Usually we see like 3.75 at that point last
1: really?
0: Week. It's more than that now, but yeah. So...
1: What are like farmers? I don't know if I'm asking.
0: It's not good. It's not good.
1: It's not good for the farmers.
0: They say the sweet corn. It's not good for the sweet corn. It's
1: not good for feeding America.
0: Yeah, exactly.
1: Yeah.
0: So we need the rain Friday. I think we're going to see some rain Friday. Finally.
1: So this weekend, I'm thinking like, I'm very pale, but I'm actually tan for myself this
0: hey,
1: year.
0: You look tan.
1: I wanted to get out. I want to catch some rays. Like this weekend, I'm going to take like, you know, my... My blow up like my PUP my stand up paddleboard
0: okay.
1: out like is that do you think that's in my future?
0: Yeah, I think Saturday morning.
1: Or bring an umbrella out on the lake.
0: No, I don't think don't do that because if there's lightning, it's not a good
1: I'm
0: idea.
1: I'm built different.
0: Not
1: dude.
0: A good idea.
1: I'm built different.
0: Not a good idea. Yeah, upper 70s Saturday.
1: I'll deflect
0: clouds
1: it.
0: Decrease. Sunday's gonna be your day.
1: Sunday's the day.
0: Be better. Yeah.
1: Sunday's the day.
0: I'll be on lake Sunday.
1: Oh. Same. All right. Cool. All right. Then with that, then we had on then it's awful. Was the tornadoes
0: yeah.
1: and the weather that happened in Appleton, Menasha,
0: yeah.
1: Well, those places. How did that happen?
0: I mean, all the severe weather, it was a very weird time. Like, we always say, if the right severe weather ingredients come together, things can get bad very quickly, and that's exactly what happened. The atmosphere was very unstable. It's a very weird time. You don't usually see a tornado around noon. It's not impossible, obviously. We can mm-hmm. see tornadoes and bad weather any hour, any minute, any day of the year, but everything came together right, and that's exactly what happened.
1: So how does that all, like... What has to happen up in the sky for that to unfortunately happen on the ground?
0: Yeah, so you have to have wind shear. That's where the like winds are different and flowing in a different direction at the surface and a different direction up here. So then when you get like an updraft, those winds start to rotate horizontally.
1: I don't mean to stop you, but we are streaming on Twitch, YouTube, and Twitter. Savannah is doing a lot of hand motions. So
0: yeah.
1: if you're listening on the radio, just know that her hands
0: I'm
1: are moving
0: actually,
1: around a lot.
0: I'm actually like showing
1: she's,
0: something.
1: She's like swirling,
0: I
1: she's swishing, she's stirring. All right, so sorry. There's,
0: yeah,
1: you need
0: yeah.
1: a swish
0: need the
1: and a swoosh.
0: Shear,
1: and...
0: Wind shear, you need the cold air, the hot air. You need dew points, the moisture. You need dew points that are... To get a thunderstorm, you need at least 50-degree dew points, but we had dew points that were well into the mm-hmm. 60s and 70s up there when this hit. So moisture, wind shear, you need storm energy, and then you also need, there's four...
1: What is storm energy? Like, what's storm energy?
0: How do I explain storm energy? So
1: it's
0: called CAPE, convective available potential energy. So the stronger the energy is... the stronger the storms have something to break through. Like I need to come back and like get my graphic together. Because
1: convective available potential energy.
0: Yeah. So
1: do I have CAPE? Like I got a lot of
0: your energy's on par.
1: Yeah, I got a lot of available potential energy.
0: So.
1: Yeah. Could be the
0: I think
1: coffee.
0: We both do.
1: Yeah, it could
0: yeah.
1: be the coffee.
0: It's all the caffeine running yeah. through us. So all these ingredients, if they come together, you can get supercells and you can get rotation and these really destructive tornadoes very, very quickly. And it was on the ground for 20-some minutes. Yeah.
1: That's, isn't that like
0: yeah.
1: a lot longer than normal?
0: It's one of the longer track tornadoes. Yes, they preliminary gave it an EF2 right off the bat without seeing any, like without actually going to the site. They were just seeing images of it and then gave it EF2, and now they upgraded it to an EF3.
1: So when you're looking at it at the radar, like can you see it like forming and happening?
0: Oh yeah, yeah. So what happens? We can see some rotation on radar, but you get, when we look at the velocity, which is wind shear, what I was talking about with the different wind directions, mm-hmm. that's how you get rotation. You see greens, you see reds when they're together and very tight.
1: It's not good, right?
0: No, very bad, very bad. That's a sign of a strong tornado.
1: If they hit together, is that cape then coming?
0: Wind shear.
1: And then there's a lot
0: of
1: potential.
0: The
1: so when they hit, that's the potential then of the...
0: Yeah, storms can become explosive. You have like high convective available potential energy, and then the storms will sometimes you have a cap on the atmosphere, which last Monday, not this past Monday, but a week and a half ago Monday, mm-hmm. I went storm chasing. Nothing happened because we had a lid over the atmosphere and the storms were not able to become explosive enough to kind of like break through that. But obviously what happened up in the Appleton area, that was a different scenario. The storms were so strong that they were able to break through that. And then
1: so I just quit Googling, and this doesn't detract from your years of studying and everything.
0: What definition does it give?
1: Well, a trigger that needed for a cape. High cape alone does not guarantee a storm.
0: Right.
1: It requires a trigger, like a cold front or daytime heating.
0: Yep.
1: Is that what we saw then? Was it daytime heating? And that,
0: yeah. I mean, it got hot faster that day.
1: To force
0: day,
1: the initial upward motion.
0: Right. That's the updraft, and then that's what I was doing with the hand motion the mixing and stirring and all that. So
1: crazy.
0: Yeah, it was a bad day. Some of the images that I've seen so far, just really feeling for those people.
1: So
0: what
1: do you say then to people that like you see the sky turn and then you see things?
0: It looked nasty.
1: What do you do then? You immediately basement. What if you're not in your house though? Like, what do you do?
0: I mean, we always say
1: you
0: if you're outside.
1: In a car?
0: It's better than being just outside in a field, I guess.
1: You
0: it
1: find
0: just
1: a
0: kinda
1: ditch?
0: Depends. Yeah, a ditch. If there's a ditch nearby, you wanna lay and protect your head in the ditch. If you have a sturdy structure, like if you see like a say you're outside at a park and there's one of those bathrooms, definitely move inside. Like you wanna get inside if you can. If you can't, ditch is the best thing.
1: I saw some of those cars and they were effed up too.
0: I know.
1: Man, that was crazy.
0: I know, they were way too close for comfort. I saw the videos that CBS posted and I was like, would not want to be in that position.
1: Okay, so you had posted something on your page. Meteorologist Savannah Rito, by the way, Channel 3000.
0: Shout out.
1: And I forget the verbiage here. That's why you're the expert on. How many F whatever tornadoes have there been?
0: We have had four EF3 tornadoes in the state.
1: Four EF3
0: so far in 2026. And I think that, let me make sure I'm saying this correctly. I believe that's the most in over 40 years.
1: So 40 years ago, we had four or more?
0: I guess so. Yeah. So you're looking at records that date back to, I mean, you know, subtract the 40, 2026, 1980 something. Let's do the math.
1: I was told there'd be no
0: 1986.
1: Math.
0: Yeah. Damn. So 1986, I guess, was our last active, I don't want to say active year because every year it's active, but like that was the last time, I guess, that we had records that were somewhere similar.
1: I saw this meme the other day, and you just reminded me of it. It said, if we're ever in a situation where we both are doing math in our heads, just know that I'll be faking it.
0: Calculator.
1: And it's all on you.
0: Yep.
1: I'm not a math.
0: I got it.
1: I'm not a math mind.
0: I just pulled my calculator out. I said 1980.
1: Yeah,
0: something.
1: You were. Again, it went blank.
0: You're like, some time ago.
1: No, literally, it was like black and I just go blank. All right, so with that then, so we get hopefully rain coming on
0: Friday night, Saturday morning, yeah. And no, it doesn't look like we'll see severe weather, thank goodness.
1: And let's see here. Right now, I'm looking at meteorologist Savannah Brito here on...
0: what did you find? You said you found something.
1: Well, so you were an orange for the Bears in training camp.
0: Yeah, of course. Blue or orange. You can count on me to do that.
1: You were off a couple of days, though?
0: Yeah, I had some family stuff.
1: Oh, yeah.
0: Yeah.
1: And then... And you were just talking about it being, you know, the forecast looking nice.
0: Yeah, for the weekend. Down here, it was hot and hazy, wasn't it? I wasn't even here for the weekend.
1: Oh, dude,
0: so.
1: On Monday, when I opened up my door to leave for work, it was like 3:50 in the morning.
0: Oh, yeah.
1: I opened it up, and it was like a wall of humid and heat.
0: Yeah, the 90s.
1: Me.
0: Yeah, it was hot up in Minnesota, too.
1: Is that where you were?
0: Yeah, Minneapolis.
1: Okay, yeah. It was not good. So
0: no, a lot of the Midwest was brutally hot.
1: Your hypothesis, if you will, or maybe an idea, because you are way more educated than I am on any of this. Why is all this happening?
0: given, I mean, we've just been more active.
1: Now, the tornadoes and the heat, like, what's going on?
0: Right. They're both, like, separate categories. So, you know, if we get that tropical wave of air that flows in from the Gulf and stuff, sometimes that mix in with our drier air up here and can create the severe weather that we've been seeing. That's kind of like the setup that we've been having with our jet stream pattern that led to the really hot day. Mm-hmm. I don't know the temperatures up in the Appleton area, but our temps here were in the 90s. We had the heat index that was like soaring past like 100 degrees here. Their temps, I'm assuming, were a little bit cooler than that, but their dew points were probably higher, hence why we didn't see severe weather, but they did up there. Kind of just depends on how everything comes together. If you get every single severe weather ingredient come together, stuff blows up immediately. And that's why one of the interviews that I did for our like severe weather awareness week with the National Weather Service office in Milwaukee, that was one of my favorite things that he said. He's like, you know, people don't heed warnings or, you know, they go outside and take videos, but like it can become really bad in a matter of seconds.
1: So let's say you're out, but you really love to get clicks and likes and everything, and you're outside and the sky is like ominous and green and you see a tornado forming. Would you suggest maybe not filming it and giving commentary?
0: Go inside. Because like, we would rather have people
1: be alive.
0: Safe. Yes. There was this one video I saw on social media.
1: Sometimes you got to risk it, though, for social media.
0: Don't ever risk it for social media. If you're a storm chaser, that's one thing. If you have knowledge in what's going on, sure.
1: Far more knowledgeable now than I was 20 minutes ago.
0: True. Very true. But I still say don't go outside and take videos. Afterwards, fine. Like if it's leaving and you want to take videos of the hail or pictures of the hail, fine. But not as it's coming towards you.
1: What would you say to someone that, let's say you're in bed and the sirens go off at like midnight, 1 a.m.
0: That happened to me.
1: And one person gets up and they're like, hey, it's looking pretty bad out there. We should go downstairs. And the other person says, we'll be fine. What would you say?
0: No, go downstairs.
1: Go to bed?
0: Downstairs. Do not go to bed.
1: Oh, okay.
0: Go downstairs, heed the warnings, like the same thing happened
1: really
0: to me.
1: Tired, though?
0: You know, at least you can go to sleep in the basement. Go to sleep in that bathroom, protect your head.
1: What if you just have like a bench, like a weight bench, a flat bench for, you know, benching? It's not the most comfortable to sleep on. Still go downstairs?
0: Yeah. You know, if you can, I wouldn't recommend going to sleep, but if you really are adamant on going to sleep.
1: There's laundry piles down there, maybe
0: downstairs.
1: Use that as a pillow.
0: Yeah.
1: I'm just doing a scenario.
0: That's why I always say have your severe weather like kit ready in the basement. So then if you're going downstairs, you have the blanket, you have the pillows, you have the food, the water, like anything.
1: Okay. All right, thank you for that.
0: Of course.
1: I'm not talking from experience. So
0: do you have a basement?
1: Yeah, in my basement. Okay. There's a bench down there for there's weightlifting, you know,
0: there's some
1: laundry piles down there.
0: You got food?
1: Yeah, there's some chips down
0: there.
1: And
0: you're prepared?
1: There's some blanket, yeah.
0: Yeah, you're prepared.
1: Okay.
0: You got a helmet?
1: No, I left it on my short bus this morning. Hey, before we get to burrito bears and bad weather, one more phone call, all right?
0: Okay, let's do it.
1: Line one, good morning. Who do we got?
2: What up?
1: Lord Bob. Hello, good morning.
2: What was that other term?
1: Meteor tsunami? You know what I'm talking about? Come over. I have it up. I was going to ask you about this. I forgot.
2: Are you just making up words the last 5 years to make it a little
1: Savannah,
2: more scary?
1: Do you guys just make up words to scare people?
3: No.
1: No? This thing. This.
3: Meteor tsunami?
1: Yeah, what the hell is that?
3: I'm guessing a meteor tsunami.
1: You don't know. You better go back to school, then. Jeez.
3: You know I've been off for a couple days.
1: Okay, she's been off a couple days, Lord Bob.
3: Obviously.
2: So they are making it up.
1: So they are making it. You guys do make it up.
0: No. Oh. We never make anything up. Everything we say is real.
2: Gotta go.
1: Sorry, Sam. I was going to ask you about this. The meteos. Am I saying it right?
0: I think so. Meteor tsunami?
1: A large tsunami-like wave driven by fast-moving severe weather events like thunderstorms, squalls,
0: and
1: atmospheric
0: pressure.
1: It was in Appleton, I think.
0: On the lake? I have not heard of this.
1: Am I breaking news to you?
0: Let's see.
1: Yeah, a meteor tsunami following
0: Appleton. I'm going to go on Twitter right now and see what the...
1: Well, you'll find this video.
0: Stuff that pops up.
1: Let's do one more phone call. Line two, good morning.
4: Good morning. Is this Debo?
1: No, this is Debo.
4: Debo Samuel.
1: Matt and Cross Plains.
4: Hey, I used to work at Channel 15, so I knew a lot of meteorologists. And one of David George's favorite weather events was something called Hoarfrost. You know about that, Savannah?
0: I do, yeah. It's where the it's like rime on the branches when you get so cold. It looks really, really pretty.
4: Yep, exactly. But we had to have a big meeting about it because everybody thought he was making up the term.
0: No, it's real.
1: What term? I was replying to a text to Johnny Cribbage on what was the term?
0: Hoarfrost.
1: Hoarfrost.
0: H-O-A-R.
1: I think that's one of the girls from Winterfell in Game of Thrones.
0: It's a real thing.
1: Yeah, Hoarfrost.
0: Yeah, you've never heard of it?
1: I think she's in Game of Thrones.
4: Get,
1: I think she's in Winterfell.
0: I don't watch that. Mm-mm.
4: Evo, what was the size of the tornado in Menasha or Savannah?
1: Don't ask me, ask her.
0: It was an EF3.
4: EF3, okay.
1: And how big can that?
4: It did some pretty bad damage. Nobody I knew suffered any, though, so that was good. Unfortunately for the people who did, though.
0: Yeah.
1: Well, that's good. Well, Matt, thanks for bringing up the competitors. Jeez.
4: Hey, well,
1: they
4: know.
1: Stink. Right? Who's the meteorologist in 15? Doesn't matter. Doesn't matter. Exactly.
0: No comment.
4: Dude.
1: What?
4: Stay off our territory. All right, Savannah. Come on. NBC 15 forever. Mike Jocko.
1: Get out of here. You're done. You're done, Matt. See you, buddy.
4: See you guys.
1: Sorry about that, Savannah. We only abide by Channel 3000.
0: Exactly.
1: All right, we got to take a break.
0: No more comments.
1: You have to stay a little longer because...
0: I will. We got some questions.
1: Because Burrito Bears and Bad Weathers. We don't have enough time.
0: Let's do it.
1: We'll be right back.

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0: Sure I do.
1: All right, welcome back in. A real quick one right here. Coming up, Savannah's so kind, she's going to stay for a little longer after 9. She said after 9, but we didn't get to be able to get to Burrito Bears or Bad Weather, a new segment we have. And we are fielding, I guess, some questions for Savannah.
2: I love this.
1: Very well, a lot of good information put out there last segment. Do you ever feel smart when you talk to someone like me when it comes to weather?
2: Like, no, these people are so dumb. I don't think anyone's dumb. Yeah, I'm just trying to educate the public on what's going on.
1: Well, I think Bears fans are dumb, but that's a different story.
2: We're awesome. We're the smartest of smart.
1: I don't know. But WKTY, lacrosse, we'll see you guys tomorrow. Everyone else, we got one more hour. Burrito Bears and Bad Weather coming up next.
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1: Last night saw the Milwaukee Brewers cruise to an 8-2 victory over the San Francisco Giants as rookie Luis Lora knocked in 3 runs. Jackson Chirio added 2 and 2 RBIs, while Bryce Turing had 3 hits and 2 RBIs. While starting pitcher Logan Henderson had 7 strikeouts and allowed 2 hits in 5 2/3 scoreless innings, sending the Brewers to victory. Manager Pat Murphy talks on being shut out on Monday night and scoring 8 runs last night.
4: Twice we had 2 outs, nobody on, and scored 3 runs, and that's the sign of a team that's, you know, grinding, trying to do everything they can to create runs. We didn't have an extra base hit in any of those until Lara's triple, so it was contact, putting balls in play, and just staying relentless.
1: It'll be Brewers and Giants today in the rubber match. First pitch coming at 2:45. Turning to the Packers, today is the day, the start of training camp. It kicks off with the first of 3 consecutive public practices, then we'll have Saturday off before holding 3 more consecutive practices on Sunday. Then the Packers will host Family Night at Lambeau Field on Friday, August 7th, with their first preseason game August 13th in Pittsburgh against the Steelers.
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1: Wisconsin's head coach Luke Fickell and a handful of players were at Big Ten Media Days down in Chicago yesterday. 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They'll open up fall camp next Thursday. 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
1: All right, this is having a lot of fun here. It's very knowledgeable. We have our chief meteorologist, Savannah Brito, in. You ever, again, I keep, like, for some reason, I feel like there could be a situation where you, like, have an alter ego, like Samantha Burrito or...
2: Yeah, something like that.
1: Does that have a ring to it at all?
2: Samantha Burrito?
1: Yeah, does that...
2: Yeah, why
1: does
2: not?
1: It? Does it?
2: For the longest time, one of my managers thought my name was Samantha, so...
1: Oh, really? Did they ever think it was Burrito, too?
2: Some people there do.
1: Really? I don't...
2: That was a thing growing up.
1: No one would ever think that.
2: Oh, all the time. I got, like, every time in middle school and high school, hey, Burrito.
1: No one would ever think your name was Samantha Burrito. Only no one would ever say or think that.
2: You know? There are people.
1: It happens?
2: There are people.
1: Probably a-holes.
2: Sabrina, Samantha, Serena.
1: Who would ever call you Samantha Burrito?
2: It's something with an S.
1: No one would ever say Samantha Burrito. Never. I don't know who would ever say that. All right, before we do Burrito Bears and Bad Weather, and I would like, we need listener participation.
2: Yeah, call us.
1: But before that, line one, good morning. Unless they want to participate.
2: Da Bears.
7: Training camp starts tomorrow. Let's go.
1: Oh, is this? Is this Thomas?
0: It is. Good morning. How the heck we feeling? How are we looking?
1: How can we be so blessed? Good morning, Thomas. It is good training camp.
0: Good morning.
1: How are you? How have you been?
0: I am good. I want to give a quick shout out to Greg from Michigan for a great call a little earlier this morning, too. And we got a couple things going on for the Packers.
1: Yeah, hit me with it, Thomas.
0: Yeah. So the Packers, obviously, we let Haversick go, and we're getting Lenny Krieg from Germany. A little Guten Tag.
1: Yeah, Guten Tag, Guten Morgen.
0: Guten Morgen, yes. So it'll be between him and Trey Smack.
1: Yeah.
0: I think Krieg might get this one. I'm not going to lie.
1: You think he'd hit it between the uprights for the job?
0: Evil, if I'm being very honest, I am sure hoping so. Gosh, do we need some real kickers. We need
1: Trey Smack was just drafted. You don't know if he's good or not. He hasn't done it in the crunch time.
0: I'm going to give him a chance.
1: Please. So, all he asked for is a chance.
0: Exactly. Mm-hmm. Exactly. Another thing to note, Tucker Kraft, I heard from my good guy, Jacob Lentendorf of WKBT.
1: Yeah, good guy. Great guy.
0: Great guy.
1: Yeah.
0: Tucker Kraft is going to be ready week one.
1: Yeah, I saw
0: Let's
1: that
0: go.
1: Too. Yeah.
0: Let's go.
1: Let's go.
0: My
1: Thomas.
0: Man, I love that son of a gun. What a phenomenal athlete. That's all I really got on that front. Now, on a different front, though.
1: Like a storm front.
0: Day calendar. It is National Chicken Wing Day.
1: It is National Chicken Wing Day. You already know what it is.
0: Yes.
1: Do you prefer the drumstick or the drummy or the wing? And if it is the drummy, if it's the wing, do you eat it the long way, Thomas?
0: I do not know what that is.
1: I don't know what it means
2: either.
0: Inferring, but
1: I'm not inferring anything. I'm just curious which one you like and how you eat it.
0: Well, I mean, I'm a Buffalo Wild Wings guy, so I mean, and you know, boneless wings.
1: Thomas, you
2: hate bones.
1: Thomas, I'm not surprised you're a boneless guy. That does not surprise me.
0: Yes.
1: That's honestly the least surprising thing ever, that you're a boneless guy. I should have known that.
0: Yes. I mean, I have had ribs before and everything. So, yeah. I want to get that in there. Two more things.
1: Yeah.
0: On this day in 1958, President Dwight D. Eisenhower signs into law NASA. NASA was created on this day back in 1958.
1: You ever looked into the moon landing?
0: Evil, don't get me started on this.
1: On what?
0: Don't get me started on this.
1: On what?
0: The moon landing.
1: Yeah.
0: Well, it's real. It's happened.
1: I'm not saying
0: it's recorded.
1: I didn't say it wasn't. I'm just saying you ever look into it all. Do you know they lost all the technology? They said they lost all the technology to get back to the moon after they first.
0: Really?
1: Yeah. Yeah.
0: Really? Yeah. I will have to look into that.
1: It's very simple.
0: One final.
1: Yeah, hurry up.
0: Hurry up! Yeah,
1: yeah. We got to get the burrito, bears, and bad weather.
0: Burritos, bears, and bad weather. Man, have I missed a lot this morning? Here's what I'm going to say.
1: You haven't even said hi to Savannah.
0: Hi, Savannah.
2: Hello.
0: Do you know good colleague Greg Barnhart over here in the La Crosse area?
2: I've not met him, but I've heard of him.
0: You have? Good guy over here, let me tell you. I've seen him come through festival and everything, and work.
1: What's the last thing you got, Thomas, real quick?
0: What's the last thing? I sent you a few texts on the text line.
1: Oh, yeah.
0: 608-321-1670.
1: That is our number.
0: Max Velocity. I was watching his live stream. I want to say thoughts and prayers to everyone on a more very, very, very serious note. Thoughts and prayers genuinely and wholeheartedly from the bottom of my heart to those affected in Menasha. I've seen before and after photos. Go give my guy Max Velocity a follow on Twitter at Max Velocity WX.
1: Thank you, Thomas.
0: Does phenomenal stuff. Also, Ryan Hall on Twitter as well, too. One of my friends always watches his live streams, too. So, thoughts and prayers.
1: All right. Thank you, Thomas. Thoughts and prayers.
0: That's it.
1: Hey, God bless. We love you. And happy... if you're eating boneless wings, you can't celebrate Chicken Wing Day. I'm sorry, brother. Have a good one, all right?
0: Yes.
2: Oh. All right.
1: The least surprising thing ever is that Thomas eats boneless wings. I should have known that.
2: That's the best kind.
1: All right.
2: It's a chicken tender, though, then, at that point.
1: At least you admit it.
2: Yeah. No, for sure.
1: So you don't eat actual real wings?
2: I don't like wings.
1: Mm-mm. So you're it's chicken tenders.
2: Chicken tenders. Chicken or nuggets. Balls of nuggets, yeah.
1: So at least you
2: balls
1: admit
2: of
1: it.
2: Chicken, yeah.
1: All right, what we want to do here, we want to do a new segment. It's called... Our chief meteorologist, when we have the severe weather, she comes in, we talk about it, it's great, but also we have a little fun too. Burrito, bears, and bad weather. We're going to give you a number, and you call in at 608-321-1670. If you get all three right, you will win. You said you're going to scrounge up some...
2: Like a wristband.
1: And I'll get like some koozies or something. Right. I'll get some cool
2: There'll
1: stuff here. We'll send you a little prize pack if you win.
2: OTL.
1: If you win. So, Burrito, bears, and bad weather. Line two, good morning.
2: Good morning.
7: Good morning, my friend.
1: Z and the D. Good morning, Z.
7: Hey,
1: how are you?
7: Good. Before we get to this little contest I even knew I was entering, Savannah, what's more likely going to happen? The Bears get a 4,000-yard passer or a tornado in Rhode Island?
1: Say that again. You cut out a little bit.
7: What's more likely to happen? The Bears get a 4,000-yard passer or a tornado in Rhode Island?
2: I'm going to go Bears.
1: Savannah, you know the Bears have been around since like the beginning of time, and they don't have a 4,000 passer.
2: You know what?
7: Yeah. Historically, it's never happened for the Bears, and historically, it's never happened in Rhode Island. So they're both at zero.
2: We're going 100 for the Bears.
1: Are you sure there hasn't been a tornado in Rhode Island?
2: I feel like there has. I don't know.
7: I think it's like... On the fractional list, it's registered like 0.7.
1: What do you have, a list of tornado touchdowns in your phone there?
7: No, I just...
1: No, not you. Savannah started immediately.
2: Let's see.
7: Well, you know me. I got to get the research department. Numbers my thing, so...
1: Yeah, you're a little autistic for numbers, that's for sure.
7: Yeah.
1: And that's fine. And we love that about you.
2: My phone is... I just have not had service lately.
1: Did it switch to T-Mobile?
2: Wrong. It says Rhode Island tornadoes are very rare in this state, but around 20 have been recorded.
1: You can't celebrate Chicken Wing Day with boneless wings. I can't get over that.
2: It says Boston Providence tornado 1986.
1: That's like saying I'm a Cubs fan and you're like born in the 90s or beyond.
2: It's happened.
1: And you're born in Wisconsin.
2: It has happened.
1: It's so stupid.
2: It has happened.
1: Z, would you like to... Sorry.
7: 20 in the past 250 years, 0 for the past 100 years for the Bears. I'll take the tornado.
1: Z, one second. I'm gonna come right back to you. I just want to check one thing quick, okay? I'm going to put you on hold. I'll be right back to you, okay?
7: All good.
1: All right. Line three, good morning.
8: Good morning.
1: Mike in Portage.
8: Hello.
1: Mike is our official PSA guy. He delivers PSAs on air for us.
2: Nice.
1: He's big into safe storm safety, severe weather safety.
2: Good.
8: Yes, I am. Had to use a little safety plan myself the other day in Appleton, so that was a great time. But
1: Mike, would you like to compete in Burrito, Bears, and Bad Weather alongside of Z and the D? This is something we could do if two people at the same time.
2: Ah, okay. Let's do it.
8: Yeah, definitely. Let's do it.
1: Well, I guess I'm not giving you the option. I'm doing it. Z, are you back?
7: Bring it on.
1: Okay.
7: I'll beat that little Mike from Portage.
1: All right. You both
8: are Portage versus the Dells.
1: Yeah, Portage versus the Dells. The human flock camera versus the world's smallest, biggest DJ.
7: The tourist bike situation.
1: All right. Are you guys ready for Burrito, Bears, and Bad Weather?
7: Bring it on.
2: Let's do it.
1: Okay. Savannah, Mike, Z,
8: Debo.
9: Debo.
10: There will be one. Well, you have to guess. You have to get which one it is. I'll give you a number and then three options. One of the options is correct. The other two, 24. The number 24. Is that how fast Breida was going over the speed limit? How many touchdowns Caleb Williams threw last year? Or how many days without rain it's been?
8: The
10: Mike?
8: Rain.
10: Okay. Z?
7: That's 24 days since... Well, where's the rainfall coming from? Just the state of Wisconsin or just rainfall in Madison?
10: I'm giving you.
7: I'm going to go Caleb Williams.
2: Oh, no, right.
10: And both are wrong. 24 is how fast Savannah Burrito was going. Savannah Burrito was going over the speed limit and got ticketed for.
2: Yikes. Yeah. Rough day.
10: All right, you guys ready for the next one?
7: All right, bring it on.
10: Mike, are you ready?
8: Yeah.
10: Blue. Is that the color Burrito is wearing on her fingernails right now? Is that the color Caleb Williams has painted his nails? Or is it the color of snow on radar? Mike?
8: Ooh, yeah, snow on radar.
10: Z?
7: I'm going to go snow on radar, too.
2: They're both right. Good job, guys.
10: All right.
8: Debris on radar is blue also, like the other day.
2: Yeah, the debris ball.
10: Wow. All right. And finally, hang on a second here. I got to double check this. Four. Are you guys ready for the last one? Hello?
8: Yeah.
10: Okay.
8: We're here.
10: Okay. Good. Four. Is that how many hits Burrito does in a shift? How many interceptions Caleb Williams had versus the Packers? Or the amount of EF3 tornadoes we've had? Mike?
7: Ooh.
8: I know it's not the last one because that's three. I mean, last year for tornadoes? I mean, this year? Or?
10: That's all I'm giving you.
8: All right. I'm going to go interception.
10: Z?
7: Let's see. Three games, two, one, one. I'm going to go interception, too.
2: Wrong.
10: Both of you idiots are wrong.
8: Whatever, idiot.
2: Four EF3 tornadoes have occurred in Wisconsin in 2026, and that is the most in over 40 years. So back in 1986.
8: I didn't know this.
10: You guys suck. You guys tied.
2: The
10: you guys
2: tornado.
10: Neither
2: yes.
10: of you won. We only had three questions. We need a tiebreaker.
2: Better luck next time. Okay, we can come up with something.
8: We all won because that was an amazing segment.
10: Morons.
8: We all won with entertainment.
10: Morons.
8: Idiot.
7: Well, traditionally you'd have one question of each.
10: This is our game made up, not your game, Z.
7: I'm just saying, if you're going to have all three categories, you better have one of each. I mean, where's Savannah from? Indiana.
2: No.
7: Chicago.
10: Okay.
7: Or the Antarctica. Just saying.
8: Hey, Savannah, I got a trivia question for you.
2: What's up?
8: Who's the only quarterback to ever moon a TV camera?
2: He played for
8: the Bears and the Packers.
2: I was going to say Aaron Rodgers because that seems like something Aaron Rodgers
10: okay,
2: would
10: all right.
2: do.
10: I have a tiebreaker.
2: Okay.
10: All right, ready? Sycamore. Is it where Savannah is from? The state tree of Wisconsin? Or where their Doppler radar is, Sycamore Street?
8: Where Savannah's from.
10: Mike, or is he?
7: I'm going to go where she's from.
10: Huh?
2: Ding, ding, ding, ding, ding.
8: Is it in Indiana?
2: No, it's in Illinois. Okay.
10: What state is Savannah from? Mike, go.
8: Illinois.
10: You guys suck. All right.
2: I already said the answer.
7: From Indiana.
10: Oh, all right, Mike wins. You said Indiana? She's from Illinois. Mike wins.
2: I am not from Indiana.
10: Mike wins.
2: Good job, guys. Thanks
10: there we
2: for
10: go.
2: Playing.
10: Thank you.
8: Savannah, by the way, the answer is Jim McMahon.
2: Ah, about really? The movie. Okay, I did not know that. That's
10: all right, there
2: hilarious.
10: You go. Well
2: Still
10: done.
2: Jim.
10: Well done.
2: Nice. Nice Hell job, yeah. guys.
10: Indiana.
8: You said sycamore. Sycamore is the state tree of Indiana and the Indiana State Sycamore. So
2: true. Trick question.
8: Educational guess.
2: I did live in Wisconsin. I've currently live in Wisconsin. I lived in Indiana for like 6 years, and I did go to college in Indiana. So
10: nice. Right, so there you go. Z, better luck next time.
2: Yeah.
10: Mike, best
9: question, but I'll think of it next time.
10: Okay.
2: Okay.
10: Don't be too dejected. All right.
8: Guess what? You suck.
10: Thank you guys for participating in the first ever
2: Thank you.
10: Burrito Bears or Bad Weather.
2: I liked it.
9: Bears
8: Solid.
9: Are Galactica.
10: See you guys. All right, Mike wins. All right, there we go.
2: Success.
10: Well, Savannah, thanks for hanging out. We appreciate you.
2: Thank you for having me on again.
10: Yeah, we had a blast. We love the chief meteorologist, the meteorology expertise that you bring to the show.
2: Of course. We'll think of more questions for next time.
10: Yeah. Line 3, good morning.
11: Hey. Tim from McFarland. I don't call in a lot, but I listen every day.
10: Well, I appreciate
11: that. I was going to ask Savannah where she went to school at, because my 17-year-old is thinking about going in. She loves the weather.
10: Oh.
11: And sonography, or whatever that is, when you look at a baby in a belly or whatever.
2: Oh, yeah. I went to Valpo for meteorology, but other schools that are good are Mississippi State and OU in Oklahoma. Those are like some of the top schools.
11: Is that a 4-year or you had to go more?
2: 4 years if you just want to do like broadcasting. If you want to do like government, like National Weather Service job, you have to get your master's. And then if you want to be like a professor, you have to get your doctorate.
10: Tim? You still there? Tim?
2: Maybe he's driving through a bad area.
10: Back to McFarland he goes. I hope you heard the information. Well, Savannah, thank you so much.
2: Thank you so much.
10: We appreciate you. If people want to follow along, give them the times you're on, the stations, everything. If they
2: want
10: to get involved.
2: The morning show, 4:30 to 7, CBS Channel 3, News 3 Now, and my weather page. You can find me on Facebook, Twitter, meteorologist Savannah Brito.
10: And we would suggest, please don't be a creep in the comment section.
2: Yeah, just don't do that.
10: Just
2: stay out of
10: it's
2: there.
10: It's public.
2: Stay out.
10: We can all see it. Well, thank you, Savannah. We appreciate
2: thank you.
10: All right, we'll come right back.

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0: Hey, happy Wiener Wednesday. It was from News of the Weird. The St. Paul's mayor was texting their bosses, happy Wiener Wednesday. Think about John brought it up. Sorry, I'm talking to Grant and RJ in the other room. All right, thanks to our chief meteorologist, Savannah Brito. And Brito, bears are bad weather. Mike and Portage, the first winner. Mississippi Drew on the text line. I see what you did. He wrote all of the questions down and even answered them. He has proof that he got them all correct before Mike and Portage did. Now, I want to believe you, Mississippi Drew. I truly do. I believe you, but also at the same time, you're texting in after the fact, and Mike and Portage and Z, they're on the phone doing it live, so I believe that you've got them all correct. But yes, 25, that was over the speed limit for Brito. And then snow, that is indeed the color blue on radar. And we have had, four EF3 tornadoes. Now, Z and the D had some problems with how we did the questions. I literally did this on the fly 5 minutes before the segment began. So next time we get some severe weather and our chief meteorologist, Savannah Brito, comes in, we'll be a little more prepared. All right. 608-321-1670. Luke Fickell, Big Ten Media Days. We had some. Luke Fickell has now gotten, and he's done this every year, and we kind of fall back into it. He's got the gift of gab. He's got the silver tongue. Luke Fickell has a way to inspire you through words when the actions you saw during the season weren't there. He talks the good talk, but then when it comes to, you know, walking it like you talk it, he's walking with a limp. And I'm not talking like a pimp walk in a good way, like you got a little strut to you. I'm talking like they've been maimed, okay? They've been maimed. Luke Fickell, though, very inspiring at the podium yesterday. Doing a little Cortez. Talking about burning ships. And you can talk the talk, but can you walk the walk? Luke Fickell was talking here about... Got a lot of things here. Got a lot of clips here. Luke Fickell on the Athletic article that said their roster cost $25 million plus.
1: I don't know where they got all their numbers. I didn't. I don't want to say I didn't read the article. I think I had Patrick give me some briefs. I don't. No disrespect. I don't like to read it, positively or negatively. I don't know where numbers came from and some of the stuff. I think maybe they said that
2: industry sources.
1: Some industry sources, I when I look some of that stuff up, aren't very good. I mean, I don't know. But, no, it's not. I don't know where he got it.
0: I know where he got it because I know people that are involved that are in the know. They won't be named, but they're like, it's actually around $30 million. So when they say 25, it's north of that. But Fickell did say with that they are indeed in a better spot financially with the NIL than they were from before.
1: So I don't know. Like, I don't know. Are you in the top 20% of the country? Are you in the top third of the Big Ten? Are you in the middle 30? The bottom? Like, hey, where were you guys 2 years ago? Were you in the bottom 30? I don't know. We weren't in good shape. We're in a hell of a lot better shape. Where that is with everybody, I don't know. But when you're recruiting and when you're doing the portal stuff, you have a different. Like, okay, we're in the mix. We're not on the outsides. Where, you know, 2 years ago, we had a kid. Not saying names. We had a kid that was at Wyoming and ended up going to USC, and he's from Wisconsin, and we couldn't get him to set foot on campus. And that's not abnormal, because if you weren't in the realm of things, you couldn't get a kid, an agent said, we will not set foot on campus. And we couldn't lie. We'll offer you this. But you couldn't get people to even set foot on campus. That wasn't the case.
0: Isn't that wild? Now, usually the Badgers be like, all right, our bouncer's going to let you in. Like, here's... We're going to charge you a cover to come, essentially. Now the kids, they're like, bro, you can't afford my get-in price. You want me to step foot on your campus? You're poor. You don't have money. We're in the NIL era now, okay? You don't have hand anymore. I have hand. And my hand is in your pocket. Now give me money, because it's all about what? The almighty dollar. You want to talk to some high school kid? You better pony up. Get him on campus. Wild to say. Fickle does say, speaking of recruiting, though, they've recruited well despite the lack of success on the field.
1: These guys that have committed and have been a part of this next class have recognized a growth that maybe doesn't always get seen on Saturdays, right? Because it's seen on Saturdays on wins and losses, right? I mean, and even though you guys are good enough to see, like, a really, really competitive team that looks like, okay, they're on the cusp. I don't know that that was always what was seen on Saturdays. But these guys that have been a part of it, been around for a year and a half, have seen some of these things from the inside and believed in some of the things that have grown.
0: Also, Fickle says he won't lie about the cost of the roster because there is no coach that is giving an accurate figure.
1: Like, I'm not going to lie to you guys. Like, I would never say, I don't know that there's any coach that really would. And if coach said that's an accurate number, I wouldn't believe it. Nobody wants to divulge because there's no transparency. And so I always try to say, even to the former players, look, I'll be honest with you guys. There's certain things that you won't be honest about. And so I don't know where they got their numbers. You know, we're getting into the realm of the things that's going on. But I think that's just one of those things that it can be misconstrued as positive. It can be misconstrued as negative. It can be an excuse. Look, there's a greater investment in things. I don't know how people get some of the numbers that they get. But it has made a difference.
0: College football, college basketball too, but college football, I've said this, I'll say it again. It's an arms race. How much money can you, it's politics. It's like politics. It's like running a campaign. And also it's like getting an arms race that you're going to prepare for war. How much money can we get? How much money can we fundraise? How much money can we accrue this season or leading up to the season? So

0: I would never hang up on anyone. I don't even hang up on Thomas, you know? So
1: I thought it was a commercial break, but, yeah, sorry about that.
0: That's all right, brother.
1: Yeah, you know, I got all the answers from Savannah, but I think Dad was going to have a bad year. And
2: seems like it. I mean, that's
1: Edwards is going to have a bad year, too. So,
2: yeah.
1: But I want to say that I was in Green Bay coming down on Thursday when that storm hit.
0: Oh, dude, wow.
1: Yeah, it's pretty weird.
0: That must have been nuts.
1: Yeah. You know, what's her name? The country singer that was in your studio.
0: The country singer in the studio.
1: Not in your studio, but JDO's.
0: Royal Lynn, I think.
1: Lynn something. Yeah,
0: Royal Lynn, I think is what it was.
1: Yeah, watch out for her. There's more money in country, though, I can tell you that.
0: Yeah, if I were her, I would have stuck with country because that's where the money's at. But maybe she just likes to rock, you know?
1: Yeah, yeah. Maybe
0: Tim.
1: It's a, you know, yeah, so.
0: Good. Yeah. All right, Tim. Anything else, brother?
1: No.
0: Hey, don't be a stranger. Thanks for calling in, man.
1: 90 call, but
0: nothing wrong with that.
1: I had a list of things here, and I'm getting loaded here. But and I got a green light to go. But you know what? You're a good kid.
0: Thanks, man. So are you.
1: It's a good show.
0: Tim, I appreciate you, brother. And don't be a stranger. Yeah, keep calling in.
1: The other thing I was going to say, I was coming down from Green Bay when that storm hit, but I was streaming Bill Michaels.
0: Yeah,
1: and I never got any warnings, so I was ahead of it.
0: Well, that's good. Yeah, I don't know. It's like I heard a couple people say they didn't get warnings, so it's good. I'm glad you were ahead of it then.
1: Yeah, I was. Yeah.
0: Well, Tim, much love, brother. Don't be a stranger, okay?
1: Oh, I'll try.
0: All right, man. Go get him,
1: Tiger. The other thing, well, you know, yesterday when you were talking to Vagabond about Seven and Charlotte, Golden Charlotte. Good Charlotte. I saw them 15 years ago in Chicago, and they were pretty good. But
0: Yeah.
1: I would love to see what's her freaking name? What's her name?
0: Which one? Royal Lynn?
1: No. I love to hear you too. I want to say Seven does, but
0: Avenged Sevenfold. Yeah. I've seen Avenged Sevenfold live once. It was amazing. I've seen Seven Dust live like 5 times. That is one of the greatest shows you ever see if you ever need to see Seven Dust.
1: Really?
0: Oh yeah. It's just pure
1: I've seen
0: energy.
1: Just about everybody else, but
0: I saw him at the Sylvia a couple years ago. Unbelievable. Yeah. Hey, see him.
1: Conversation between Vagabond and talking bands all day.
0: Hell yeah, dude.
1: And I'll drive. All right, man. I gotta go.
0: You got it, brother. Much love. Bye. Man. Talk to you later. See you. Tim, we love Timmy. You're the man, Tim. Line 4, good morning.
3: Hey, it's Darnell.
0: Darnell. Mm-mm-mm-mm-mm. What's up, brother?
3: Hey, I want to just give a quick shout out to your little weather girl there for
0: she's not mine. She's ours.
3: For not taking the bait that you were offering up there to go into a climate change induced, like, you know, feeding frenzy there. You were like, why is this happening? And she's like, well, actually, it's because of like Gulf currents and, you know, dry air. And I was ready for her to just be like, the climate. You know, we didn't hear that, and
0: are you saying that I was baiting that? That I was trying to leave? Oh, darn! Now I would never do anything like that. What do you mean?
3: Oh, that was funny. I was waiting for it, and it didn't happen. And I was like, you know what? All right.
0: No, she's great. Savannah's great. That's why she's our chief meteorologist.
3: And also, you know, talking Badgers here.
0: Yeah.
3: I was talking with my dad a little bit

0: about the Badgers program and how, you know, piss poor they've been for the past 4 years. And he told me that it's okay, right? Because when he was in school, they were, it was like the late 80s, and they were even worse. I was like, oh, that's cool. I'm so glad that you have that insight. And then he also told me that things can always get worse, because he watched the family video on the corner turn into a sex shop. So that was the comparison that he made, was our family video is now a sex shop.
1: Because we're getting effed?
0: What was that?
1: Because we're getting effed?
0: No. He's just pissed off that the family video is gone. And
1: I thought you were making like an analogy to like Badger football, how it's turned into something, and now we're just getting effed every weekend.
0: Oh no! He was saying that things can always get worse.
1: Gotcha.
0: That was where he was going with that. Is that, well, you know, just look at the corner. We got this family video with the, you know, the big glass pillar in front, and now it's a Romantics that has, you know, dildos and porn in the front window. So.
1: It's not porn. It's just a mannequin with lingerie on.
0: I don't know. I haven't gone in there, Ebo, but, you know, it is. I do know that it's about 500 yards from the nearest elementary school, which is kind of crazy to me. But, no, I don't know. I don't know what city hall member approved that. You can always count on my dad to bring up the things that really matter. So.
1: It's so funny. Hey, well, let me ask you this. Do you believe Luke Fickell? Do you believe in Harvey Dent? Do you believe in Luke Fickell?
0: I don't know. See, if you would have asked me that like when he got hired.
1: We had a national championship incoming, dude.
0: Exactly.
1: Now, do we have the Chef Boyardee Bowl coming up this year or not?
0: Well, see, here's the thing. You know, we've heard now the same song and dance for 4 years. So it's like, is this? I mean, he made steps by recruiting Wisconsin guys, right? And like, kind of going back to the Wisconsin roots or whatever. I mean, it is just talk until you see it on the field, right? But at least he's saying those things now instead of just like kind of dismissing. Oh, well, Wisconsin is Wisconsin, you know. It's just because I changed some things doesn't mean we're not going to be Wisconsin. Like, it actually turns out you change something about Wisconsin and we just look like a little sissy program now. So, him going back to the Wisconsin roots, like the Wisconsin recruiting, and all of that, I think is a good deal. I love the Culver's patch on the jersey.
1: I love it. It's perfect. It's perfect.
0: As far as, you know, What are we going to see on the field this year? I think, you know, if he doesn't hit 8 wins, the series probably gone either way. But who knows?
1: What if it's 6 in bowl eligibility?
0: No, that can't be the standard. It can't be. Not after 4 years. No, you got to do better than that, I think. Especially in kind of a season where there's definitely more than 6 wins on the table, you know, with the schedule and whatnot. So, I mean, as long as they perform, and then you know what the real thing is, I just want to see some offense, man. Like, I don't care if we throw for 100 yards a game, that's fine. I want to see 30 points per game or 28 points per game. Like, I don't want to see this garbage like, oh, well, we won, but it was 17-14 against Miami of Ohio. And it's like, no, I don't want to see that. I want to see us kick the crap out of the bad teams and stick with some good teams and maybe even get a couple W's against good
1: this?
0: Teams.
1: How about That's this? Cool. I'll leave you with this, Darnell. How about you go to, was it Romantics you said that was outside that what was formerly the family video?
0: Yeah, okay. Corner of Maple Grove and McKee.
1: Yeah, I looked it up right here. Go to Romantics and buy just a ton of lube. And either we can use it for our benefit and enjoyment or our misery for this Badger season, okay? One way or the other is getting used, all right?
0: That's true. My dad does have a birthday coming up.
1: There you go. Get him some Cardinal and White lube and said, hey, this is for the Badger season. One way or the other, it's getting used. All right?
0: All right.
1: All right. Sounds good.
0: See ya. Have a good one.
1: You too. See ya. For adult entertainment purposes only. All right, I'm woefully late for the long break. Hey, Tim. Demi McFarland. Just pretend you're seeing Seven Us in concert right now. We'll be right back.

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0: They say, walk it like you talk it. Luke Fickell, he sure can talk it. Oh boy, can he talk it. He sounded real good at the Big Ten Media Days. In fact, Badger Twitter is now smitten with how he talks it. The question is, can he walk it like he talks it? Well, walk it like you talk it. We haven't seen him do that yet. What would be any different this year? Grant Bills, good morning.
1: Good morning, Ebo.
0: Do you walk? Grant, you walk it like you talk it. I walk it like I talk it. Does Luke Fickell walk it like he talks it?
1: No, but I don't think he talks it that well. I didn't find him to be that different sounding yesterday. I thought he said the right things. I said this on my show last night. I thought the messaging was good. You can't see it, but trust me, behind closed doors, it's different. Our program, you know what I mean? Like, all right, that's a good message.
0: Sure.
1: But everyone's like, Luke Fickell's got some attitude. He's here. He sounds the exact same to me. What are you guys listening to?
0: So if Luke Fickell were to say, Grant, yesterday, let's see here. If he were to say, take a mile with my shoes and walk a mile, something you can't do. Big talks of the town, big boy gang moves.
2: Gang moves.
0: I like to walk around with my chain loose. She just bought a new ass, but got the same boobs. Whipping up dope scientists. Whip it up. That's my sauce. Where you find it? You'd be like, I don't believe him.
1: Yeah.
0: I don't believe him. Don't believe it.
1: Well, what would Jesse or Zach say? No one's going to listen or take anything he says seriously until they win some football games.
0: He would say like, he could be like, yo, I'm adding up checks, no minus. Get your respects and diamonds. I bought a plain Jane Rolly. These bought they fame. I think my back got scoliosis because I swerved the lane. You would say I don't believe it.
1: I listen to Migos now and I'm like, this was the big. You can't understand how huge Migos was when I was in college. It was earth shattering music. And now I listen to it. I'm like, this is slop.
0: I think Dr. Seuss was cooking harder than these guys.
1: This is drivel. This is terrible.
0: Dr. Seuss cooked way harder than the Migos.
1: What? This was revolutionary for us. We heard stir fry and said, that's it.
0: Game over. Yeah. The music is. I thought Fickell, I thought he was very. He does the same thing every time. After a loss, usually just after losses, that's what the Badgers do. Says the same thing. He's very passionate. He tells it like it is. He throws in a couple swear words and be like, oh, he really means it.
1: I don't even think there's that much. He sounds like a politician.
0: Oh, every coach.
1: But some coaches like. They have a good turn of phrase, or they're direct, or they're intense. You know, Fickell's none of those things. He's just blah, blah, blah, blah, blah, blah, blah. It's verbal diarrhea. You know what I mean? Blah, blah, blah, blah, blah, blah, blah.
0: Yeah, I got to see it. He can talk it, but can you walk it like
1: of
0: you
1: course,
0: talk it?
1: Yeah.
0: Can you walk it like you talk it?
1: Is this Ray Schremmerd, by the way?
0: Yes.
1: This is another rapper that's like, you can't.
0: Well, this is two guys.
1: You can't. Well, true. You can't understand how big Ray Schremmerd was when I was in college.
0: Dude.
1: And now I listen, I'm like, this is
0: for this. Remember, it was the Black Beatles dance where everyone would freeze and they'd do the camera around. Do you remember that?
1: Yep.
0: We did this once. I thought that was the stupidest thing ever. We were at a Badger tailgate and everyone there was like, all right, let's get everyone to do the freeze. When the Badgers were good, by the way.
1: Yep.
0: Let's everyone freeze. Like 25% of the people did the dance, or froze, and everyone else just went on with their lives. I'm like, this is the stupidest. But Gucci Mane's verse in this is pretty sick.
1: Yeah, yeah.
0: That's correct. We'll come right back.

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0: Tickle the ivory a little bit, Grant.
1: Chance the Rapper, too. Massive.
0: He fell out. What happened to that guy?
1: He just never made good music ever again.
0: This is a young thug right here. He unfortunately went to prison for a while and then came out and long lengthy trial case, and he just stunk ever since.
1: Oh, that's fine.
0: Yeah, you hate to see it.
1: I don't know about all
0: you
1: that.
0: Hate to, the young Tugga and the slime. They took his slime away. You hate to see it.
1: Bro lost his slime.
0: He lost his slime. Couldn't see me if they even couldn't see me if even if they had a genie, Grant Pills. All right, that'll.
1: Yes. That will do it. Is that what you're going
0: to
1: say?
0: That'll do it. That's it. Had a fun day. I had a lot of fun. I have fun every day.
1: Loaded show. It was fun to listen at the gym.
0: I can't wait to listen to everything Packers coming up here with Bill. Training camp.
1: Oh, Packerpalooza today.
0: Training camp is upon us. So I'm just going to step aside and let Bill and Grant take it from here. We'll see you guys tomorrow.
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0: Last night saw the Milwaukee Brewers cruise to an 8-2 victory over the San Francisco Giants as rookie Luis Lora knocked in three runs. Jackson Chirio added two and two RBIs, while Bryce Turing had three hits and two RBIs. While starting pitcher Logan Henderson had seven strikeouts and allowed two hits in five and two-thirds scoreless innings, sending the Brewers to victory. Manager Pat Murphy talks on being shut out on Monday night and scoring eight runs last night.
3: Twice we had two outs, nobody on, and scored three runs. And that's the sign of a team that's, you know, grinding, trying to do everything they can to create runs. We didn't have an extra base hit in any of those until Lara's triple. So it was contact, putting balls in play, and just staying relentless.
0: It'll be Brewers and Giants today in the rubber match. First pitch coming at 2:45. Turning to the Packers, today is the day, the start of training camp. It kicks off with the first of three consecutive public practices, then we'll have Saturday off before holding three more consecutive practices on Sunday. Then the Packers will host Family Night at Lambeau Field on Friday, August 7th, with their first preseason game August 13th in Pittsburgh against the Steelers.
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0: Wisconsin's head coach Luke Fickell and a handful of players were at Big Ten Media Days down in Chicago yesterday. Fickell, he emphasized a new look and feel Badgers within the program as they get ready for the season. They'll open up fall camp next Thursday. For the Wisconsin Sports Zone Network, I'm Ebo.
5: It's a banner day. You know why? Once again, you got the Brewers. Brewers got to win, and they are once again tied for the top spot in all of baseball. Tied with the Dodgers, who got beat last night. So the Brewers, the exact same record as the money team in blue, which is awesome.

0: way the season ended last year to close out the 2025-26 campaign, there's hope. There's smiles. There's a little bit of heat. Not a bad day today. But the Packers back in the practice field as training camp gets underway. Brian Gutekunst speaking today. Matt LaFleur speaking today. We're going to hear from Luke Fickell from yesterday. Oh, my goodness. Welcome into the program, everybody. How are we looking? Plus, today, finish up the show. Bam. First ever trip. Hopefully, it's still got that new Door County smell to it. But that first ever trip to Door County, Wisconsin, will happen in just a little while. Excited about that as well. You want to get a hold of us? Do it. 877-867-1670. 877-867-1670. You can find us there. You can track us down also via the text message, 608-321-1670. 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Banging on a drum all day. I don't know if I could do that all day, but nevertheless. 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We are on Facebook, Instagram, and TikTok. And follow us on all the platforms and open up on TikTok and, or excuse me, on Instagram and Facebook as be doing a lot of videos up in Door County. As best I can, anyway. As best I can. But follow us over there, The Bill Michaels Show. Not to mention, you can make the meter behind me move. Always appreciate it when you do. And we added quite a few since yesterday, so which is awesome. We busted over the 5,100 mark, which I'm happy about. Now we got to start our quest for 5,200. Got to start that. There you go. 5,103 is where we're at right now. Nice. Like it. Then you can find us on the Twitch app, the Kick app, the LinkedIn app as well. And in addition to that, you can track us down on the television show, which airs on Saturday night, 8 o'clock Central Time in Milwaukee on My24 TV. That is My24 TV. Plenty of ways to find us. So we got a lot today. We got a lot of stuff today. There you go. That's the Instagram page. A lot of stuff today. Oh, by the way, hello everybody.
1: There's the Chiefs. Yeah.
0: Remembered you right away today. Right away today to everybody in the cheap seats. Everybody that follows us on the live stream, you know who you are. You cheap seaters over there. And yes, I want to let you know that we are going to do another clothing sale in a pop-up store coming up a little bit later on, probably in September. So it kind of gets you into, that way you get your stuff by the time the colder weather gets here. But we will have a line of apparel of something for our friends in the cheap seats. So just to let you know, just to let you, I had that meeting yesterday too. So just to let you know that the cheap seaters will have their own apparel. So that's good news today too. Grant Bills, how the hell you doing, man?
2: I'm doing excellent. Watched the Brewers take a lead last night. Then I went to bed early and woke up and saw that I didn't miss anything.
0: Really. They never relinquished it.
2: And just, I was at the gym this morning. You know me, Bill. I'm just a workout.
0: You're a machine. Beast.
2: Yeah, I'm a machine. And thinking, well, we got Brian Gutekunst today. We can react to that. We got Matt LaFleur today. Luke Fickell spoke yesterday, and that's got some people riled up, so we can pick at that today. We are, you always use the L word, loaded, like a, what do you say, we're the baby diaper.
0: Yeah. We're like a baby, the baby diaper of sports. We're loaded.
2: It's an image, but you're not wrong. You were correct.
0: Yep. We got the blowout scene won't even hold us today. So we're good on that.
2: Jeez.
0: So you know. If you've ever had kids, you know exactly what I'm talking about. If you've ever had kids, you know what I'm talking about. Every now and then, you're sitting there and it's always at the most inopportune time. It's like you just sit down to Christmas dinner or you're walking around like at a fair or a festival. You just get someplace and you're like, hey, and you're bouncing your kid on your arm and you're talking to people and then you feel the kid tense up and you're like, what, you know, you okay? And then you hear that, and the next thing you know, it's on your arm. And yeah, at that point, I left my kid in a garbage can and I quit. That was the end of me.
2: Left it at the fire station.
0: That was it. Oh, my goodness. We've got Brian Gutekunst today. We're going to hear from him. Matt LaFleur speaks today. Packers back in the practice. I got to think at some point we're going to hear from our guy, Mike Clemens. who is going to be standing on the grass on the side of the field over there at the Packers training camp. We're going to hear from Mike at some point today as well. So all of that. But it was good to see the Dodgers lose. I mean, I know we're, you know, somebody asked me yesterday, like, oh, man, well, at least they got you to football. I'm like, no, the Brewers aren't taking a back seat to anybody. Packers, it's Packers news. That's great. But no. No, the Brewers are 67-40. The Dodgers are 67-40. The Brewers have a 145 run differential. The Dodgers are 154. The Brewers are up six games still on the Cubs. It's been the Cubs have been teetering at 6-7 games for the last 2.5 weeks, 3 weeks. They can't get the traction. Every time the Brewers win, the Cubs win. Brewers get an extra win, Cubs will take a loss. Brewers will be up seven games. Then the Brewers will lose one, Cubs will win one, then they're back to six. They're in the rearview mirror. They're trying. We're going to turn the corner coming into August here at the end of the week. I'm excited. All you need to do is get to about 2.5 more weeks, 3 weeks under your belt with this six-game lead, and it's over. Over. Stick a fork in it. It's over. And I'm happy. Unless, of course, you keep unless you increase the lead. So we'll have to wait and see. Brewers have a pretty tough schedule. Don't get me wrong. When you start talking about what they have going on, because obviously they've got the Giants. They finish that up. They got to go to L.A. to take on the Angels. Then they get four against Pittsburgh back home and four against the Twins back home. And then they go back out to the West Coast. That's a tough couple of weeks. Come home. You get some home cooking against four against Pittsburgh and three against Minnesota. Then you got to go play three against San Diego. And then you got four in L.A. taking on the Dodgers. Then you come back home and you get Seattle, who's trying to make a name for themselves, and then you get Atlanta before you finally get a little bit of a reprieve with the Mets and company. But then you get towards the end of the season, and then you got four against Chicago, in Chicago, mind you, three against Cincinnati there, and then three against the Cubs back at home. So as we start to wind down the season. So Brewers, they don't have an easy road to hoe by any stretch of the imagination. If they win this thing and they win it going away, they will have earned it. Will have earned it. So I'm happy. They are now 27 games above 500. I remember, Grant, I was yesterday in the television broadcast, they were talking about the Brewers and being now 27 games above 500. And I was thinking to myself, you know, like, oh, my God, that's great. I'd love to see him get 30 games over. I'm getting greedy, you know. And so I remember when they hired Ned Yost and he came into studio. And we were on the air, and we were talking about, you know, because Ned was, you know, part of some of the glory days from the 82s. And we were talking about that, and we're talking about the Brewers winning games. And Ned finally said, well, wait a minute. Let's not get ahead of ourselves. Let's just get back to 500. We got to just get back to 500 and show progress. And then we try to get into the postseason. It would be great if it all happened at once, but let's just try to get back to 500 because this team was horrible for such a long period of time. Just so bad. And I remember the conversation of let's just get to 500. And now I'm sitting here greedy as an SOB saying let's get to 30 games over 500. That's how far the organization has come in the 27 years that I've been here.
2: Well, and it's funny because you share that story. You're right about how far the Brewers have come. I remember reading Drew Olson, the Journal Sentinel, a yardstick that he always used to share. And I can't remember if he got it from, you know, one of the Brewers managers back in the day. But he would always say the goal early on in the year, because the season's so long, how early can you get to 10 games over? You mm-hmm. know what I mean? Like, that's the first measuring stick. And I think the Brewers were able to do that. I don't know how long before the All-Star break, but a ways over. So when you're talking about these steps, getting back to 500 is a winning organization, which the Brewers struggled to do for a long time. And then in seasons like this, how early can we get to 10 games over? And now, you know, like you said, they're 27 games over. And if they win today, they will have done a really nice job opening the season, the second half here against some lackluster opponents, just stacking some wins. The Marlins, the Mets, the Giants, who stink, and there's one other bad team in there that they've played, mm-hmm. and I can't remember who it is to start the second half, but they've faced some dregs to begin the second half, and if they can win today, I think they've done a really good job stacking up some wins before the schedule gets a lot harder. And the Angels, right. By the way, coming up later this week, like, that's another bad team.
0: Yeah. Yeah. I just, you know, they've got some opportunity to make some hay. I'm greedy, and I want to see it happen. I shouldn't be greedy. I should just be appreciative, but I am now. I don't want to say they've spoiled me because I'm not going to go there. Not going to say that. But I'm greedy. So. Coming up bottom of the hour, we're going to hear from Brian. How long is Brian Gutekunst, by the way?
2: It's about 20 minutes. Maybe it's a two-segment listen, maybe,
0: okay.
2: I think.
0: Yeah. So we're going to do that coming up bottom of the hour. We'll take an early break at the bottom of the hour. Listen to Brian Gutekunst and what he has to say as they get camp underway. Later on today, we're going to hear from Matt LaFleur, obviously, and Luke Fickell. Now, I was, when you said the Twitter world was afire with Badger stuff, I did, you know, I mean, I do pay attention, obviously. Here's the thing, and I haven't heard in totality Luke Fickell. I'm really interested in listening to it. But people get excited by his tone. And I guess this new level of confidence. Look, I haven't listened to it in its totality. I've heard pieces of it. He sounds a little more confident. But until they win, it's like, okay. You know, you say all the right things. If there's a different culture behind the scenes, that's great. I'm excited about that. If there is a different level of physicality, if there's a different level of athleticism, if there's just a different level of players, you know, just better players that are now in the city, I'm all for it. It's great. It's exciting. It gives you a reason to say, okay, here we go. But I'm kind of like, you know, this program has really looked bad for the most part from what we were kind of grown accustomed to. So until it starts winning again, we can say everything we want, but it doesn't mean a hill of beans. It's just interesting to see kind of maybe the difference in attitude, the difference in enthusiasm, the difference in the level of anticipation for the season. But, you know, Badger fans, on one hand, want to believe, and on the other hand, they want to run him out of town. Kind of like Matt LaFleur. But I think, and I don't think this. I had a guy at the gym today say, you know, hey, what if they get to like 7 wins and they get to a bowl game? Does that keep his job? And I said, do we want him to keep his job at 7 wins? He said, 7 wins? No, it's an easy schedule. I said, so why ask? I think you, if you're going to, if you lose games, depending on who you lose to and how you lose, is going to be very indicative more so than just the wins that you get. But we have been now starved for those games that are supposed to be on your schedule as those schedule fillers. I don't want to say the cupcake games because I don't want to demean a team, but those schedule fillers. And you've struggled with them. You know, now you start the box right out of the box with Notre Dame this year. And granted, that's not going to be a team you're, you know, going to go out there and just drub. It would be great if you did, but, you know, you're not going to do that. But that you want that to be a really competitive game. But the teams you should beat, you should beat. You should beat, and you should look like Wisconsin. And I think Luke Fickell going into his fourth season now, and I can't believe it's only been 4 years. Did you realize that, Grant? It's 4 years? This is his fourth year? It seemed like this was his fifth year.
2: I feels like his whole stretch has been so miserable. I can't believe he's been here this long and still has a job.
0: Right.
2: I was walking in today. It's like, this is year four, right? My God, they've been
0: fourth
2: this
0: year.
2: Miserable now for the last 3 years. I know they were in a bowl game his first year, but.
0: Right. So anyway, long story short is I'm anxious to hear it, to listen to it all. And I really do want to hear good things. But I'm not going to be this rah-rah guy on one hand, and I'm not going to be the negative Nancy on the other. I just want to see the results. You know, and the other thing that I want to see is a healthy quarterback. I think we can start there and then kind of have the trickle-down effect. I want to see a healthy quarterback because I think that in his defense, the guy that they basically worked with all offseason and said, hey, this is going to be something that is going to be catered to you, and this is how we're going to do it. And then you lose your guy the first week or so in, and the next thing you know, you're running backups, and it's just not the same. And I understand that. So I give him a little bit of a pass, but yeah, I'm anxious to see what the season turns into, especially if he can keep his quarterback healthy. So I'm excited about that. So we'll see. Anyway, all of that is on tap. All of that is on tap today. So we got a lot coming up. Brian Gutekunst coming up bottom of the hour. I'm sure, like I said, at some point we're going to hear from our guy Mike Clemens, who's probably out there on the field right now as the Packers have put the pads on and they're getting ready to hit the practice field this morning and to get some work in. So excited about all of it. Stay tuned. We got a whole lot more of the Bill Michaels Show. We're off and running fast and furious today. More right after.
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0: Welcome. Hey, Bill Michaels Show. We got the dreamer's disease. This portion of it brought to you by Miba, M-I-B-A. They are looking for you. Doesn't matter what you do, if you're in HR, if you are in clerical, if you are in a CNC machinist in the manufacturing side of things, IT, they are looking for you. They're growing. I just saw their facility last week. I was up in Grafton, and they're going to double their size. It's huge. They've got expansion programs going on in Ohio, in Kansas, in Texas, and they need really good people, and you could be one of them. Upload your resume right now to Indeed by searching MIBA. M is in Michaels, M-I-B-A, MIBA Industrial Bearings in Grafton, Wisconsin, or call Andrea directly, 262-337-2210, 262-337-2210. They are manufacturing hydrodynamic bearings for the power generation industry, and they're getting bigger and better, and they're going to double in size company-wise in the next couple of years because they've just got that many contracts coming in. And they need you. They need help. So if you can do it and you're interested in a good job that pays well, good benefits, and maybe it's in the area that you're listening to the program in right now, call them, 262-337-2210, or search them on Indeed and upload your resume to MIBA, M-I-B-A, MIBA Industrial Bearings in Grafton, Wisconsin. So there you go. 877-867-1670, 877-867-1670. If you want to give us a shout, please feel free. Go ahead and do so. Let's see here. This is out of the 920. It says, hey, Bill and Grant, tossing around the idea of showing Uke at the drive-in here in Freedom, Wisconsin. How much interest would you think there would be in that? We thought of doing a tailgate package where you get brats and burgers included. That'd be huge. As a matter of fact, Mark Cass, who is one of the guys with Lammy Sports and the Wisconsin Athletic Hall of Fame, got a hold of me. And we got to get those guys on to talk about the movie. I know it's out. I know you can see it now. But, we got to get those guys on. I have not seen it yet. I'm interested in seeing that. So, let's see here. What else do we have? This one. JJ says, don't understand why the Packers waived Haversack and signed this kicker Craig, maybe for the extra practice squad slot, but he's a foreign player. Yeah, read the Sports Illustrated article on him. It's a really interesting story. First of all, he's got a really strong leg. We saw Haversack. We know what they have in him. This guy has never missed a kick. He's been on practice squads. And he basically was a soccer player over in Germany. And was working and everything, and then just said, I want to be a kicker in the NFL. His brother encouraged him. So he quit his job, went into kicking camps, and just, I mean, that's all he's dedicated his life to. And now he's a kicker, and he's been doing that. So they feel like he's pretty accurate, got a strong leg, and like I said, they know what Haversack can do. You know, Haversack was good last year until he hit New York. And then when the winds were swirling in New York at MetLife, he was terrible. So they wanted a guy that has that lower trajectory and has a strong leg. And this guy seems to be that guy. So, look, when it comes to kickers, they've got Trey Smack. That's it. And if he ends up losing that job, then you got a guy with as strong a leg waiting in the wings. We'll see. We'll see. See what happens. 877-867-1670, 877-867-1670. If you want to find us, please feel free. Go ahead and do so.
1: Goody talks more about the kicker. You'll hear that coming up next.
0: Yeah.
1: And I think there's some flexibility with the international player status, the practice squad type of things. Some flexibility they'd have roster-wise that they probably wouldn't have with Haversack. And Goody does a better job explaining it, so I'm going to try to paraphrase. We'll hear that in the next
0: Right.
1: segment.
0: So all of that is coming up, which, by the way, just so you know, Brian Gutekunst coming up here in about 5 minutes, so stay tuned for that. Don't go anywhere. Real quick, this one, Justin says, hey, guys, looking forward to camp, looking forward to getting up to Green Bay so I can see one of the open practices. My son and I are going to be heading up. Any place that you would go that you would say is within walking distance? Well, look, when I don't know if you've ever been there before. You always got to preface it by telling me, this is our first time, I've never been to Lambeau, I've been to Lambeau, I'm a season ticket holder, whatever. You got to let me know, okay? All over that area. You got to go to the pro shop. You got to go to the Hall of Fame. You got to go to Lambeau Field. You got to go see all of that. Then head over, watch the practice. After that, make a day of it. Whether you're going over to our place, which is going to be Home Field Pub and Grill, right there in Titletown, There's our old place, which is now Burkle's, has reopened. So you can go to Burkle's. All through that area is all the good ones. There's Nduzi's, Stadium View, the bar. I mean, just all the ones that are on game day. Kroll's is the famous one up behind on Ridge Road, up behind Lambeau Field in that direction. You got to go to Titletown. You got to run the football field. You know, there's so much to do. So much to do. So when you ask me that, please preface it by saying, I've been here before. I've not been here before. I'm coming from Texas. I mean, whatever. Just let us know, because otherwise I can point you in 57 different directions. So hopefully that explains. All right, let's do this. We're going to break because Brian Gutekunst, we're going to talk. Well, wait a minute. I want to get to St. John. John, listening to us in St. Paul real quick. John, how you doing, man? What's going on?
2: Bill, how we living? Got two quick thoughts for you. First, loved your Fickell commentary there. If you're out there as a Badger fan buying into year four as a revised year one, I got a bridge to sell you, man. I mean, it's college football. Wisconsin hasn't had their starting quarterback play in every single game, you know, but for 2 years since Russell Wilson walked the halls, you know, up at Camp Randall. So it's not like you have starting quarterback consistently play. Iowa loses their starting quarterback. They win 8 games. Why? And they got less money than Wisconsin. Why is that, mm-hmm. that happening? Second right. thing, you have Brian Gutekunst saying it's time to compete for championships. You had Luke Fickell say from day one he wants to compete for championships. So the guys leading these respective programs are putting pressure on. So when fans are a little bit angsty from Matt LaFleur getting the 7th seed, right, and his team collapsing in the late season, you know, fans got a reason. So both of our state's football programs entering in preseason action, getting the work in this weekend. Can't, you know, the smell of the fresh cut grass, the pop in the pads, it's coming soon, fellas. And I got to say, Matt LaFleur, let's get this team to bond over the season and actually elevate. Because the last time we saw a Packers team actually elevate in the late season, Joe Barry was his right-hand man behind the scenes.
0: There you go.
2: You know, pulling the strings. So Matt LaFleur, it's time to win some games. That's all I got.
0: All right, man. Appreciate it. He drops off. You get on board. 877-867-1670. 877-867-1670. Hit us up. Up next, the man himself, as now the Packers are officially on the field, Brian Gutekunst spoke. And we're going to hear all of that when we come back. This portion of the program brought to you by, they're going to be running shuttles to Packers games this year. Stenny's, 2nd and National Walker's Point, Dodges Bay Road in Mequon, that's the North Shore Club, and then the first stop on the 19th annual Big Unit Poker Run this year, which is Stenny's Lake Country on Watertown Road in Pewaukee. It's great food, great wings, the award-winning, internationally award-winning Bloody Marys that they serve up. Not to mention, they take you places. Let them do the driving. All you got to do is get the ticket, get your beverages, get your food, get on board. You're good to go. That is Stenny's. Whether you're going to the Brewers games, Bucks games, Packers games, Badgers games, you name it, concerts, they're running shuttles all over the place. Stenny's, as they say, you should be here.
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0: Then a big night last night, bike night down at LD's Barbecue. Boy, they had a good crowd. A lot of good music down there. A lot of good food. Heard from our buddy Kevin, who rides with us quite a bit. But Kevin's never been to LD's. Went down there last night. He said, Bill, it was a great time. Great people. More so than anything. But he said the food was fantastic. He said, you weren't kidding about the baked beans. And I said, I told you, man, the baked beans down there are great. LD's Barbecue on Main Street in East Troy, Wisconsin. If you're heading up and down 43 down the Rock Freeway, got to stop in right there in East Troy and go to LD's Barbecue. They serve that award-winning. They've won so many awards, whether it's the ribs or the pulled pork or whatever it happens to be or the homemade sauces. They've won awards for all of that. LD's Barbecue on Main Street in East Troy. And don't forget, bike nights continue on Tuesday nights down there at LD's on Main Street in East Troy. It is time. Back to football. You're going to listen to Brian Gutekunst of the Milwaukee Brewers of the Green Bay Packers. Their general manager, here he is.
1: I hope everybody had a good summer. As we start here, I just kind of want to take a minute. Thoughts and prayers going out to everybody in the Fox Cities with that tornado going through there. You know, we have obviously a lot of friends. My kids go to school down there, so I know they're going through a lot. So, you know, prayers for them. With that, I'll take some questions. All good?
2: Brian, I don't know what your offensive line will look like today, but if you had the same offensive line in week 17 that you had when you start camp,
1: I think good. I'm not trying to remember who started in week 17, but no, I like our group. You know, I like the depth of it. I think we'll get Aaron Banks back out there today. He'll do some stuff, so we'll come off PUP, which is good. And I really like that group. I've always talked about the versatility of that group. I think we got some guys in places this year that make a little bit more sense. And I think, you know, that continuity, hopefully, if we can stay healthy, will benefit us moving forward.
2: I think you said after the season with Jordan Moore, we got a lot of tackle that you got enough last preseason to win that job.
1: Mm-hmm.
2: Kind of, now that he's there, where's your confidence level at?
1: I thought he had a great spring. I mean, we're going into practice one. You know, so we got a lot of work to do as a team. So, but I got a lot of confidence in him. You know, I think hopefully keeping him in that one spot, you know, will allow him to progress a little bit quicker. But he had a great spring, so we're excited about him.
2: Obviously, you're not going to get Parsons back for a while. You got a lot of young edge rushers. What do you want to see from that group of guys as you go forward?
1: Yeah, you know, a lot of those guys did some really good things this spring, but we're not in pads, right? So, you know, it's always tough to try to evaluate those guys when they're not in pads too much. So as the pads come on and as we get into the physical part of it, hey, just the consistency, you know, kind of winning with bull rushes, kind of winning with power. But I'm pretty bullish on that group. I think it's a, you know, there's enough guys in there that's going to create some pretty good competition. And so, yeah, I'm excited. But, you know, we've put some resources into that over the last couple of drafts. You know, so we got some young guys that I think are eager to for their opportunities. And, yeah, excited to see what they're going to be able to do this year.
2: Brian, in your time in Green Bay, not just as GM, how much has this time of year changed for you? It's 46 days until the first real game, but as we all know, sometimes those first few weeks of real football are still like, feeling that process with how much starters play or don't play.
1: Yeah, it's really changed from when I first started, and a lot of you guys were, you know, back there back then too, where we had the two practices a day. Sometimes we'd have two padded days, you know. You know, we'd have one in the morning, we'd come back, watch the film, eat lunch and get ready for the second practice, come back that night, watch the film. We had less, I think we were at an 80-man roster at that time. You know, we had smaller practice squads as we went into cut down. So it was a lot different. You know, the longer I do this, the more I just keep reminding myself of Ted, you know, as far as like just getting with injuries, just trying to get through it healthy.

0: the same time understanding what you have to do to become a good football team and how important this time of year is. So it's changed quite a bit. I think certainly, you know, science and technology have changed some things about how we go things. Obviously, the CBA rules have changed some things about how we go about it. But at the end of the day, there's still there's so much value in this time of year is coming together as a team, and it's extremely important. It really sets the tone for the entire season.
1: Brian, what's your hope for Tucker Kraft? And I know he keeps saying like he wants to be ready week one. So mm-hmm. Is that a possibility?
0: Yeah, very much a possibility. In fact, I anticipate him being out there sooner rather than later. The more work he can get with Jordan, particularly even when he's not ready for the team part of it, the more individual work he can get done with Jordan is going to be important for him as he heads into the season. So we've had a lot of discussions about that and the timing of that. And, obviously we want to be protective. He's coming off a major injury and he's still about that 8.5 month mark. But the way he looks, you think he's ready to go. Because when you see him out there, it's a little bit like Christian. You know, those guys just, they look really, really good early. But there's a lot of science behind the 9-month mark, and so we'll be very cautious as we head into it.
2: What's the urgency with him trying to reach an extension before the season begins?
0: Yeah, there's been discussions, and certainly I think it's, both us and him, it's in best interest to try to get something done, but these things take time. And, you know, we've gone through a bunch of a bunch of extensions this summer, kind of knowing this was going to be the one right about now. We have a little bit of time because he's just not there yet, but I would expect hopefully that would get done. But you never know how they're going to go.
3: Speaking of tight ends, Brian, what's your confidence that you've got someone who can fill that John Fitzpatrick blocking physicality kind of role?
0: Yeah, I think Josh did a really nice job for us in the opportunities he had last year. I think certainly when Tuck gets back, he's going to handle a lot of that. Luke's dealing with something right now that was a little bit unexpected as we headed outside OTAs. So we'll kind of see how that goes. But there's a concern there from a depth perspective just because we don't have a lot of guys that have played a lot of football there. So we'll kind of see, as training camp transpires, if we decide to do something there or not.
4: Is Micah checking all the boxes in his rehab? Is he kind of running
0: yeah.
4: the schedule?
0: Yeah, I think, I may have mentioned it before, but, he's a little bit of a genetic freak, so things come pretty easy to him. And, he's still obviously got a long ways to go. These are major injuries. So as you go through these things and how hard they have to work to get back, there's always going to be little setbacks here and there, but he's doing great right now.
2: Are you at a point his recovery where are you leaving the door open that he might be on PUP sometime in camp, or are you kind of resigned to that?
0: Yeah, I wouldn't. I think I'd like to have enough flexibility to leave the door open, but that would be unlikely just from a timing perspective. We've invested a lot in him, so I think we want to make sure that he's ready to go before we even think about putting him out there.
5: Right, is it unusual to get as many extensions done as you did during the offseason? I mean, a lot of times you get a guy who wants a free agency one way or the other. Was there circumstances just right?
0: Yeah, Tom, I think it's a good question. I think you guys kind of probably, over the last year and a half or so, we had some pretty good draft classes in there where a lot of these guys really produced, and we had to make some decisions. And as we did that, I think we decided, obviously with the decisions we made, we wanted to lock these guys up early and let these guys grow together, particularly, on the offensive side of the ball with Christian and Jaden, obviously Jordan. Hopefully we can get Tucker done. Matthew's going to be here. He's under contract, obviously, for a few years. So if those guys can grow together, we think that's a really positive thing, the continuity of that. So I think we kind of went down the road this summer thinking this was what we wanted to do. You never know how that's going to go. And certainly, I think when you do it a year early, it puts a little bit of risk on the club, and if you play it out, it puts a little bit of risk on the player. So I think, but I think all these deals were good deals for both.
2: Brian, with Devontae specifically getting that one done, and also what did you see from him last year, especially after the trade with Kenny, how he kind of moved into that?
0: Right? Yeah, sure. I think Devontae, quite frankly, every time we've given him opportunities and snaps, he's produced, particularly as a pass rusher. And I think he really grew as a run defender since he's been here. Obviously, he's had some health things where he hasn't been able to stay healthy as much as we would have liked. But when he's been in there, he's been very, very impactful. He was on a fifth-year option. It was something we wanted to do. We wanted to extend him. It helps our cap a little bit, too, by doing that. So, again, that was something I think coming out of even with the injury coming out of the season last year, we felt we were going to do.
3: Yeah, As you evaluate the roster over the next month and determine some of those final roster spots, besides what they put on film, are there other aspects that you're really looking for from some of them?
0: Yeah, you know, Matt preaches this to them, and it's true, but eyes are on them all the time. You know, how they handle things, how their preparation, how they handle themselves as teammates. Again, their production on the field is what matters most, right? They're going to be able to play the game and help us win. But eyes are on them all the time, you know, and how they fit into our culture, what the long-term possibilities for those players that are competing for a roster spot for the first time, all that, comes into play. But at the end of the day, everybody gets different opportunities, and you got to make the most of the opportunities that you have.
6: How often do you get just as excited as you did years ago as you do today?
0: Say that again.
6: Do you get just as excited as you did all those years ago today? For does that ever take it for granted?
0: Probably sometimes, but I mean, I think those of us that are fortunate enough to work in this building, in this profession, I mean, really, it's always been a blessing for me. I'm not good at very much else. I could bartend a little bit when I was in college and this, right? So I love it. I love the scouting aspect of the team building part of it. I really do like the training camp, process and watching guys go through these days and the ups and downs of it. And I think across the league, everybody's really energized right now. It's a brand new year, so no matter what happened last year, it's different, and everybody's excited about what they have ahead of them, and that never really changes. So,
7: Brian, what's the status of Josh Jacobs heading into training camp here?
0: Yeah, really, nothing's changed. I mean, those things are obviously legal matters that are out of our hands, and so, but he'll be out there, and we look forward to him being out there. He's obviously such a big, important part of our football team. So, and he's healthy, and I think he looks really good.
8: Brian, how often has a guy come into camp and really surprised and wowed you with what he's able to do versus what happened in OTAs or mini camps? And are there certain positions that are more prone to eye openers?
0: Yeah.
8: Pads go from changing the game.
0: Yeah, no, that's a good question. I think this goes back to when I wasn't up here for those springs, but every spring you'd call into the office and, the Reggie McKenzie's and the Dorsey's of the world would be telling you about how this guy was tearing it up and that guy was tearing it up. By the time we got to pads, that completely flipped, right? So it changes because of the physical nature and the pads aspect of it, for sure. So there's some guys that'll stand out in OTAs and then might hit a wall when they get here. Some guys continue on and they're able to do that. Other guys maybe that didn't look great because maybe they're not the athlete some other guys were, but when the pads come on, it's a different story. So I think you're always surprised every year by a couple guys, and maybe the good and bad, but it's I think you expect that, you expect to kind of have some of that, and hopefully we'll have some of that this year as well.
9: Josh, have you gotten any indication from the league that you'll have your running back this season?
0: Again, I'm not going to get into any of that stuff. It's really it's out of our hands right now. It's kind of an illegal thing, and until that stuff transpires, not sure the league will get really involved in it.
10: Can you kind of talk about your thought process since drafting Trey and how you've handled the kicking situation? Like, Longwell kicked for a Super Bowl team as a rookie. Mason kicked for an NFC Championship. So it's not that a rookie can't do it. But at the same time, like I think it was in 22, you said if you have a championship caliber team, you have to have a championship type of kicker. So how have you kind of approached it since you picked him and different moves you've made?
0: Yeah, I think so. Obviously, we just made one, right? So we had Lenny Krieg came in and kicked really well for us in a workout the other day. And, so we made that move. He's also an international player as well. So that gives us some flexibility as we head into, at the end of the season as far as practice squad. We also signed a tight end that has that tag as well. So, which is part of the process there. Obviously, we really like Trey. It wasn't something we went into the draft last year saying, hey, we're going to go target a kicker and try to draft a kicker. But he was the highest ranked guy on our board when that fell. And so we felt that he has a chance to be a very, very good kicker in this league and be one of those championship level kickers. Otherwise, we wouldn't have taken him. As we know, with all positions, but particularly kickers, it can take some time to become a great kicker in this league. So we really like Trey. We really like what he's made of, and we'll kind of see how it goes. But we're really optimistic that he has a chance to be one of those guys.
11: Do you have to scour the waiver wire for a long snapper while Orzek is on?
0: We may have to do that, yes. Not necessarily the waiver wire. Aaron will probably, there's some guys on the street, will probably bring some guys in to work out. You know, he's got a little bit of a calf, nothing long term, but it does disrupt practice when you don't have a guy who can snap it. So special teams guys don't like that. So I don't see what the problem is. You know, we got a jugs machine, we got lots of things to do, but it does disrupt practice. And quite frankly, with a rookie kicker, we want to have as much you know, practice there as we can get. So it would be nice to have Matt out there. And there may be a time where he's able to do some of the snapping before we can do a lot of the running. That's really more of the issue. So, but hopefully we can get him back soon because that continuity there is important.
3: Back to Jason's kicker question, though. Mm-hmm. How much patience, how much riding the wave or letting a guy grow into a job can you afford to do, though? They can go pretty
0: well. Yeah, I'd like to think that I'm going to have more patience than I've had. It's interesting, you know, since you know, last kicker we've had here that's been obviously was Mason, who was really consistent for us. In the regular season, we've been at a higher percentage than Mason was, right? With the kickers, all the different kickers we've had, it's just the playoffs. You know, that's where it's really, we've really struggled. And obviously, that's important to me, right? That's the most important thing is to be able to make those kind of kicks. So I'd like to have some patience here. But at the end of the day, any player, you know, if he's costing us opportunities to win football games, then we're gonna have to look at that. But again, we really have a lot of confidence in Trey and what he's going to be able to do. But he is a rookie kicker, and he's got a lot to learn and to earn before he gets there.
9: We talked a lot after the season about the need to finish games, and mm-hmm. You guys reiterated that message a lot in the spring. How do you evaluate something intangible like that?
0: Yeah, I think we're not going to be able to evaluate it until we get there, right? You know, I think certainly I know Matt and his staff have put a lot of thought in the preparation phases of how we're preparing for situational football. I think that's really important in today's game. It's you know, proof's going to be in the pudding. We got to get there. We got to do it. And I expect this team that will do it. I think that's it's an important part. And it wasn't like last year we didn't have evidence early in the season of being able to do that and put teams away. But we weren't able to do it late when it mattered. And I think you know, this team has over the last few years has accomplished some good things. But what we're trying to accomplish, we haven't been able to get over that step. And so I think the only way you're going to get better is if you intentionally try to. So, you know, and it's not like we hadn't before. I think it's something that we put a lot of emphasis on, and I expect us to be able to accomplish that. But we won't know until we get there.
12: So there you go. Some interesting stuff from Brian Gutekunst. We're going to take a quick break. We're going to come back. We got more that we want to get into in regards to all of this as well as Goody talking to the media. Stay tuned. We got a whole lot more of the Bill Michael Show. It's coming up right after this.
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12: Good to have you back. The Bill Michaels Show continues on. This portion of it, going to hear the second half of Brian Gutekunst here in a couple of seconds. Dwayne's Cover It All, D-U-A-N-E-S, Dwayne's Cover It All. 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Boat covers, awnings, gym equipment, office furniture, so much more. Back to Brian Gutekunst speaking to the media. Here he is.
2: Brian, is Luke Musgrave something long-term? You mentioned an injury earlier. Mm-hmm. How big of a year is this for him in his fourth year contract?
0: Yeah, big year for him, and we're working through it to see if it's going to be something long-term or not. We've always around here with head, necks, and hearts. It's a little bit more sensitive than some of the other injuries, right? You got to take that a little bit slower and make sure that what you know is what you know. This is a neck injury, so we'll take our time and make sure we know what we know before we put it at any kind of risk.
25: Speaking of tight ends, how much conversation do you have with Matt throughout the offseason as far as trends around the league? Mm-hmm. And what you do to build your roster and even the hiring of a defensive coordinator?
0: Because yeah,
25: you saw so many tight ends go way earlier, I think, than a lot of people were expecting in the draft, kind of leaning into this 13 personnel, really heavy, trying to get them in base, et cetera. How much conversation do you have with Matt as far as this is what we want to look like and how we might be able to take advantage of some of these trends?
0: Yeah, we talk a lot about it. I think that's the one, it really, in my opinion, as you've seen some of the emergence of the more tight ends, is because everybody started running so much more nickel, right? You know, so you wanted to get bodies on there that could handle that, particularly in the run game, and just gives you a lot more versatility. Last year was a really good draft for as far as volume for tight ends goes. I think you'll see that can continue for a little while. It always kind of swings, you know, you always see some of that, and certainly that's where we are now. And I think as Matt and his staff build out what they want to do each and every year, either those conversations happening on how we have to kind of look at the team and how we might have to manage the roster as far as numbers go. So every year is a little bit different. It's certainly something we talk about a lot. But I think the one thing over the last 5 or 6 years is, like, you know, the rise of, I think when I first entered the league, teams were in nickel maybe 30% of the time, 35% of the time, and it was usually the third corner who was a smaller player that was not asked to do much in the run game because he wasn't on the field during those downs. Now it's really your base defense. Nickel's your base defense. You're out there 70 to 80% of the time in that package, and that player has to insert in the run game. So they become more safety body types than corner body types, but they're asked to do a lot. So that particular position has become extremely valuable because of everything they're not only asked to do, you know, cover man, insert in the run game, the zone stuff, and then really the communication with the inside linebackers and the other safeties. So it's a lot asked at that position, and I think that'll continue for a while.
12: There you go. That's Coach, or not Coach, that is Brian Gutekunst, the general manager of the Green Bay Packers. Let's do this. We're going to go ahead and take a quick break. We got top of the hour. Mike Clemens is going to be joining us coming up next, so stay tuned for that. Mike, live up there at Packers camp, we'll kind of touch base with him and get his thoughts. Also, don't forget, coming up, we're going to hear from Matt LaFleur in a little bit, Luke Fickell in a little bit. Today's one of those days where we're just kind of loaded with a lot of stuff, and we're getting a lot of stuff. Some interesting stuff coming out about the offensive line, Tucker Kraft, Micah Parsons, obviously. They've got faith in Jordan Morgan. getting a lot of the extensions done. He talked about Josh Jacobs. Nothing has changed. He just said he looks really good, going to be out there. Doesn't seem like anything's going to happen in that particular regard. They talked about Luke Musgrave really needing a big year, but taking it easy with him because of the neck injury. So there's a lot of things to discuss. We'll talk with Mike Clemens when we come back. Don't go anywhere. More of the Bill Michaels Show coming up right after this.
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1: Last night saw the Milwaukee Brewers cruise to an 8-2 victory over the San Francisco Giants as rookie Luis Lora knocked in three runs. Jackson Chirio added two and two RBIs, while Bryce Turing had three hits and two RBIs. While starting pitcher Logan Henderson had seven strikeouts and allowed two hits in 5 2/3 scoreless innings, sending the Brewers to victory. Manager Pat Murphy talks on being shut out on Monday night and scoring eight runs last night.
4: Twice we had two outs, nobody on, and scored three runs, and that's the sign of a team that's, you know, grinding, trying to do everything they can to create runs. We didn't have an extra base hit in any of those until Lara's triple, so it was contact, putting balls in play, and just staying relentless.
1: It'll be Brewers and Giants today in the rubber match. First pitch coming at 2:45. Turning to the Packers, today is the day, the start of training camp. It kicks off with the first of three consecutive public practices, then we'll have Saturday off before holding three more consecutive practices on Sunday. Then the Packers will host Family Night at Lambeau Field on Friday, August 7th, with their first preseason game August 13th in Pittsburgh against the Steelers.
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1: Wisconsin's head coach Luke Fickell and a handful of players were at Big Ten Media Days down in Chicago yesterday. Fickell, he emphasized a new look and feel Badgers within the program as they get ready for the season. They'll open up fall camp next Thursday. For the Wisconsin Sports Zone Network, I'm Ebo.

0: Welcome in. It is a good day today. Brewers get a win last night. They are now tied for the best record in all of baseball. When it comes to the LA Dodgers, the Brewers and the Dodgers' exact same record, which is absolutely positively fantastic. Love it. Brewers right now, along with the Dodgers right now, when you sit here and kind of break it all down, 67 and 40, both of those teams, and both of those teams vying for the top spot overall, home field advantage throughout. In the meantime, you've got, in addition to that, the Packers now back on the practice field, which is fantastic. We have got football to talk about. So let's do this without any further ado. Let's bring him in. Our guy, Mike Clemens, on the ground in Green Bay. Michael, so what have you seen on day one? Let's put it that way.
1: At the Ray and Itchke practice field. Can you hear me okay?
0: Gotcha.
1: Okay. After leaving the building, and we had Brian Gutekunst and later you heard from Matt LaFleur, I was thrown back. The weather today is just absolutely perfect after those horrible storms we had in Wisconsin earlier this week. This is one of the biggest crowds I've seen in a long time. I was blown away. Also, the preparations just that the team has done, the organization, newly paved streets, you know, all kinds of little touches, banners that are up. It's almost like they were sort of – I didn't have that sense last night driving around town. Huge turnout for fans. And then I see this unusual commotion. I mean, usually everyone's excited. The kids are trying to see if they can start up a relationship with a player so that they'll ride their bike every day to these practices through the month of August. But there's one large commotion, like, what's going on over there? It was Micah Parsons walking down the middle of the street on the way to the gates at training camp. And then he stopped, and then he started signing autographs. And a couple of security guys like, yeah, Micah, we can't, you know, and go, hey, hang on, man. And you can see that video now at my X account at Twitter, at Mike Clemens NFL, which I just posted. But, you know, that was a pretty cool moment. I mean, this guy is totally plugged into Green Bay and to connecting with those fans. As you just heard from Packers GM Brian Gutekunst, for me, I thought perhaps one of the most interesting stories was in that seven players on the PUP, physically unable to perform list, to start off this camp, that the biggest news was Luke Musgrave, your tight end, because you got, you know, Tucker Kraft over there on the sidelines recovering from the ACL. So I thought it was interesting that Gutekunst today revealed that it's a neck injury.
0: Yeah.
1: And then we said, oh, okay, so what does that mean? Well, you know, neck injuries, we're pretty careful with those around here. Matt LaFleur would only say, hey, you know, I know the production hasn't been there, but, you know, what's unique about Luke Musgrave is his speed as a tight end. So, you know, that's why he's still around. He's going into his fourth year, but and now how that happened, we'll have to wait until we actually see the player.
0: So, Mike, I was going through some things that Goody had said. He talked about the offensive line, obviously, and said that last year, I can't remember the exact quote, but he was talking about last year, the offensive line. He said, guys are in place that make more sense this year. In other words, last year, it was experimental. It wasn't right. It never really got right. And obviously, because of the injuries, it was never really right. But he says, guys are in place now that make more sense this year. Which I kind of give you the sense that they really feel good about where they are as long as the offensive line is healthy.
1: I remember Zach Tom, right? You know, trying to hang in there during that loss at Cleveland against the Browns. That might have screwed up their offense on that day in particular. But it started with that. And then, of course, later in the year, you lose Elgton Jenkins. So then Sean Ryan, you know, who was rotating at the start of the season, competing for that right guard spot, then takes over at center, and now, you know, he's your center of the future. He signed into a big deal in the offseason. That's going to be his role. I thought it was interesting yesterday when we were talking, when Gutekunst spoke to the shareholders, I guess that was on Monday, and he was going through all the different squads on the team. He said, offensive line, Luke Butkus is our offensive line coach, here's his assistants, and we're really expecting big things from Jordan Morgan now taking over at the left tackle position, Zach Tom, Sean Ryan, Anthony Belton, who was the rookie last year who filled in the big kid at right guard. And he didn't mention Aaron Banks. And then, of course, the next day, the PUP list comes out, and Aaron Banks, this veteran you picked up from the 49ers and paid all that money to, apparently he's got a calf injury. He should be back in the next few days, it sounds like.
0: Yeah.
1: So that doesn't seem to be, you know, as critical a situation. But I was really curious as to why he didn't mention, you know, his highly paid free agent left guard.
0: Right.
1: Talking to 6,000-7,000 shareholders.
0: Yeah. And he did say in his presser today that, you know, yeah, Banks should be back, if not today, in the next day or two. So it didn't seem like it was going to be anything that was going to be nagging and problematic. I think it was just more precautionary more than anything. Mike, obviously, you know Micah Parsons, and he had talked about that. He talked about Tucker Kraft coming back as well. He said there is very hard science when it comes to at least the 9 months, so they're not going to rush him back in any way, shape, or form. So Micah Parsons is going to be a while. But he did talk about Tucker Kraft and the extensions, locking other guys up early and wanting to get something done with Tucker. He said, I thought it was really interesting because he said, we believe these guys, they all came in together, we want to get them extended, and we want them to continue to grow together with Jordan. They feel confident in the group of guys that they've signed and getting Tucker Kraft done.
1: Gutekunst was asked today, Bill, have you had an off season where you had more extensions gotten done than you just as this past one? And he kind of like, you know, we've known this for the last 18 months, 2 years. You know, Russ Ball's got all that stuff on schedule. You know, when are you going to make the offer? When are you going to, sort of play the market? When do you want to, what's a guy that you want to sign before the price goes up on the work and all that? So it was kind of like a walk in the park for them. It's not until you actually get into the negotiation that sometimes you find out, oh boy, this guy thinks he's worth a whole lot more than, because we're actually interested in bringing him back. I don't know if that was true maybe the Quay Walker situation, you know, but Quay got a ridiculous payday from the Raiders, and that was way over, you know. So Brian's got that walk-away money, you know. They make that plan up from anywhere from Thanksgiving to January at the end of the season, and they say, here's how much I'm willing to pay for that guy. If he gets more in the free market, let him go. And that's what happened. But it seems to have been pretty drama-free offseason. So Tucker Kraft is next. But, you know, just by judging the character that Tucker Kraft is. But I'll tell you this, though. Tucker has grown in terms of his confidence. And I hate to use the word ego, but he thinks he's right there. He's, you know, his agent's got the stats. Wasn't he like one of the highest yards after
0: yes.
1: the catch guys in the league last year until he went down with the ACL?
0: Yeah. Yeah, he would have been probably the league leader in damn near everything had he not gone down with the injury, the way he was progressing.
1: Yeah. So that's where that stands. I thought it was interesting then when you get to running back. And, Josh Jacobs, Brian Gutekunst, it's illegal, it's out of our hands. I mean, I think they've got a sense as to where it's going, but you don't really know for sure. It's all up to the DAs. Matter of fact, I talked to an attorney who has handled a previous Packers situations like that 10, 11 years ago. And, you know, it is. It's up to the DA. I mean, the DA's holding those cards. They know what they have in their investigation. They know what they're waiting for. There's timing involved and caseloads and all those kinds of things. So it's still kind of up in the air. But then that puts the spotlight on Marshawn Lloyd, you know, entering his third year, a third-year round pick. I mean, that's a high pick. You know,
0: right.
1: Aaron Jones was a fourth or fifth. So they invested a lot in that. They used a second-round pick on A.J. Dillon, but they put a lot into that pick. And, you know, Matt LaFleur today, Bill, you're going to hear him say, yeah, we got to be careful with him. You know, we have to pace him. So they're still got him in bubble wrap in terms of whether or not they're going to be able to let him go in the preseason and see what the kids really got.
0: Yeah, going back to the Josh Jacobs thing, I did pick up on kind of the tenor in which Goody spoke. He's like, yeah, nothing's changed. You know, it's legal. It's out of our hands, blah, blah, blah. But to me, and again, anybody I talk to, it seems like if they thought this was going to go to where he was not going to be a part of this team, he would not be there. There's no way they're going to risk any kind of an insurance claim for putting somebody on the field that they feel could very most likely not be there. So I got to feel like this is either very slowly fading away, because the DA said about 6 weeks. Well, we're past that 6-week mark. So my guess is that this thing's just kind of, I don't want to say just fade away, but it's kind of fading away. And it's like no news is good news, I guess, in terms of the Green Bay Packers and of Josh Jacobs. And maybe we'll get some kind of a statement saying charges will not be filed at this time, blah, blah, blah. But I got to feel that they feel that this is not going to be an impediment, so to speak, to him playing football this season.
1: No, and the way this works, too, because people are saying, well, why don't you talk to Josh Jacobs? Well, folks, it doesn't work that way.
0: Right.
1: And, you know, Josh is not probably going to talk to us. I can't imagine them coming up and saying, okay, you can only ask him football questions. I mean, they're probably going to hide. He's probably going to be hiding when we have open locker room and those kinds of situations until there's some resolve to this situation. But I think you're right. I think from where the Packers management stands at the very least, it's a 50-50. There's two sides to the story. You know, they feel confident with the information they're getting from their player. And so, yeah, they're willing to see how this rolls out. But, yeah, that running back's going to be a question mark, man. And that's a job that, you know, you think Wilson, Emmanuel Wilson that they had a couple of years ago, he came out of nowhere. I mean, he was fifth or sixth, lining up for the drills, and he popped in a Bengals game and a couple of preseason games. Maybe there's going to be one of those guys that could get alongside Chris Brooks or Marshawn Lloyd and make this squad backing up Josh Jacobs.
0: The name Lenny Krieg comes to mind as they pick up a kicker, Mike. Harvisek is out. Krieg is in. He's going to be competing with Trey Smack. You know, I know there was some explanation as to why they made that move and letting Harvisek go, but give me your thoughts there.
1: That's just scouts. They, you know, it's a guy that they see. They must think that, you know, he's got some power to the leg. You know, it's some kind of competition, and it's a backup. If Trey Smack gets hurt, you've got a kicker in camp. You got 90 spots in the roster, might as well have somebody there. But, you know, they don't want to commit. They think that Trey Smack has got tremendous potential from what they, you know, the power of his kicks, what they saw. But it's like Gutekunst said today, hey, you know, we learned our lessons in the playoffs. Can these guys make the kicks in the playoffs? And I thought, well, this was a hell of an interesting statement from Brian Gutekunst today, Bill, when he said, you know, statistically, we've been on par with the rest of the league. It's just our drop off toward the end of the season in the playoffs is what's killed us in the last couple of seasons. That's what they hope, you know, that Trey Smack can be the next Mason Crosby.
0: Defensively speaking, anything in particular we're paying attention to? Obviously, Devontae Wyatt's got paid. They believe in him. They believe that he's going to be an anchor up front. I'm really looking forward to seeing him and Hargrave work together this year. So knock on wood, nothing happens. But give me your thoughts defensively.
1: You know what I learned today is LaFleur saying that Devontae Wyatt, you should see how this guy grew, though, you know, in terms of character. And so I'm thinking, you know, maybe he stepped it up when Kenny Clark left the building. You know, that maybe that they saw that, like, okay, it's yours. Now, he didn't, you know, talk to us much, but he certainly performed on the field until he went down with the broken bone, you know, the leg bone injury during the season. But for LaFleur to talk about him, you know, really showing, and that's important to LaFleur. And he told that to his guys yesterday morning as they were coming in for their physicals. Hey, you know, we're not only evaluating in practice. We're not only going to evaluate you in these preseason games. You're under the microscope 24 hours a day. How do you react? How do you come prepared to meetings? All of those things is going down in your evaluation if you're going to be a Green Bay Packer this year.
0: Before I let you go, the big overall picture to me, Mike, is culture. It comes from Matt LaFleur. A lot of consternation about him keeping the job from fans, obviously, and many of us in the media. So to me, he talked about change and talked about, finishing and all those things when we were down at the Combine. You know, today's day one. Now, granted, they've been setting the tone going back to the mini camps and such, but today's day one where it all gets serious now as you start efforting towards the season. So give me your thoughts on maybe the tone or tenement of Matt LaFleur as he comes into this camp.
1: You know, it's the same old, same old. Matt, you know, if you talk to McCarthy at this time of day, and by the way, I did an interview with some people in Pittsburgh because they were very curious about the changes, and there's already people saying that McCarthy's like, whoa. I mean, you know, Mike Tomlin was kind of disorganized. Let's just roll the ball out there and have the gauntlet. You know, have some live tackling during practice. And McCarthy is much more scientific, GPS, organized. Here's our calendar for the entire for first 3 months of the season. LaFleur, you know, when he says, I don't know what we're doing next week, I'm trying to get through it tomorrow. And that's what Matt does, is there's nothing else to talk about here except how you're going to improve tomorrow's practice, how you're going to improve on the next game. And I don't want you looking over that. And he does that with everybody. And I don't know how much he schedules out his own schedule, his practices. I think he's got an idea. I think he knows he's got to play a game on Wednesday, the night before Thanksgiving, in Los Angeles. But past that, from everything I see from these people, it's like, you know, hey, do you think that we're going to have a thing next Tuesday? And they shrug their shoulders like, I don't know. We'll find out from Matt about 4 o'clock the day before. So that's just the way LaFleur, because he reacts. I've asked him about that too, actually, Bill. You know, when he worked with the Atlanta Falcons, with Dan Quinn and other teams and all that. And I think he told me, and I could probably dig that up, he said it's something that came up when he was just starting out early with the Texans. You know, and just saying, like, why make all these detailed schedules when it changes? Because when you make changes, people say, well, I thought you said in 4 weeks we're going to do that. Yeah, well, things change. Right. So just get to focus on the next 48 hours.
0: Right. Okay. All right, Mike, anything else before we cut you loose?
1: No, just that I was taken back by Micah Parsons walking up and in a kind of a humble way, man. He had a hoodie on, but as soon as the fans and these kids recognized him, he was mobbed. It was a pretty cool moment. And, a nice start to the training camp here.
0: Mike, great stuff as always, bud. Anything breaks, let us know. We'll touch base back again as soon as you want us to.
1: Best Packer coverage, Billy. 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
0: Talk damn to you straight, pal. All right, there you go. 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
14: I know Matt and his staff have put a lot of thought in the preparation phases of how we're preparing for situational football. I think that's really important in today's game. But it's you know, proof's going to be in the pudding. We got to get there. We got to do it. And I expect this team that will do it. I think that's it's an important part. And it wasn't like last year we didn't have evidence early in the season of being able to do that and put teams away. But we weren't able to do it late when it mattered. And I think years has accomplished some good things, but what we're trying to accomplish, we haven't been able to get over that step. And so I think the only way you're going to get better is if you intentionally try to. So, you know, and it's not like we hadn't before. But I think it's something that we put a lot of emphasis on, and I expect us to be able to accomplish that. But we won't know until we get there.

0: Welcome back. The words of Brian Gutekunst. 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Coming up in a little bit, we're going to hear from Matt LaFleur. Going to get into all of that now. So we'll hear some of his comments coming out of today's Packers practice. And Mike, as Mike said just a little while ago, that it was pretty exciting to see Micah Parsons make it to the field, although not, you know, fully practicing. He's on the PUP list. But it was good to also hear from Brian Gutekunst when he talked about Banks, saying, yeah, he's going to come off the PUP, whether it's today, tomorrow, in the next couple of days, he's going to be coming off the PUP as well. I did listen intently when it talked about the Micah Parsons injury, the Tucker Kraft injury, the Luke Musgrave injury, the Banks injury. The Banks injury with the calf muscle should be good to go. The Tucker Kraft, Micah Parsons, he said, because there was some talk about, well, whether or not he would be, you know, able to come back anytime soon. And, you know, maybe sooner than later. And one of the things he specifically said was, hey, look, there's a lot of science in the 9 months. We're not going to deviate from that. So it's 9 months before football activity, period. And he said he's doing really well. Tucker Kraft's on pace to be able to come back. But he said, we are going to hold firm to that. Even though he said Mike is a bit of a freak, you know, Mike physically and, you know, with his drive and everything, he's a bit of a freak. But he said, no, the science is the science. We are not going to void ourselves from that. It is 9 months, period. So for everybody that said, well, he's going to come back here. No, he's targeting this. No, he's targeting. They would rather be cautious and keep him out a couple extra weeks and make sure that he's really good and ready to go when he does get back, and then go and keep him healthy through the postseason, if indeed they get there, as opposed to bringing him right back and bringing him back a little bit too early. So interesting stuff there.
1: I think some people had questions, you know, why is Mahomes back at practice? They tore their ACL on the same day. Why is Daniel Jones back, right, with his Achilles? Right. That's a worse injury. So I had some of those same questions, and I looked into it. I don't pretend to be a doctor, but Mahomes did not injure his knee as badly as Micah Parsons did.
0: Right.
1: Some of the things with the meniscus, and there's different levels to these ACL tears. Some of them are very clean and clear and simple, and some of them, Micah Parsons jacked up his knee pretty bad. And also, he's an edge rusher. You know, he can't just sit back in the pocket with a brace on. Quarterbacks can be, you know, 80, 90%. It's a different position. So I know I've seen people asking about that. I don't pretend to understand all the medicals, but there are some differences in these injuries and certainly in the positions too.
0: And the biggest thing to remember, and that's why I always say, if they're close to being what they were, that's great, because it's usually not the year they come back. It's the year after the year they come back was when they really get back to that full strength, when it's not in your mind anymore, where it's not where mentally or just in the back of your mind subconsciously you begin to question, is it okay? You're starting, you know, you're thinking about it. Even as you're rushing against a guy and you're putting all your weight into it, you know, you do have that in the back of your mind going, am I okay? Is it okay? Because you're waiting to feel something to make sure that you're fine. And it is a mental thing. So it takes you a little while to get over all of that. But that being said, he was very emphatic about it, Goody was, to say, look, I know everybody wants to see these guys come back, but no, not happening. It's going to be the 9 months, then football, then we're going to go from there. So anyway, our buddy Dwayne over in the cheap seat says, hey, Bill, what are some of the storylines you're following at the Packers training camp? Mine is who's winning the cornerback competition and how does the offensive line come together as my two big ones. Well, I've said all along, the offensive line is number one for me. Number one. It meant so much last year when it was all jacked up. You know, we talked about Zach Tom when he went down, Elton Jenkins when he went down, the mixing and matching that went on. Remember, Banks and Rashid Walker didn't really have any kind of a training camp or preseason. The first time they played together was like in week three, week two or week three. It was the first time the whole line was really together. And then right after that, Elgton Jenkins goes down. Then in the Cleveland game, you had Zach Tom went down, and he tried to come back and wasn't able to do so. And it's just not going to happen. I think the offensive line, and specifically, I go back to the quote when Goody said, guys are in place that makes more sense this year. In other words, we're not mixing and matching guys. Jordan Morgan is a left tackle. He's playing left tackle. Banks is brought in a guard. He's playing guard. Sean Ryan, we know what he can do at center. He's our center. We know that Anthony Belton, really good in the run game. Really good in the run game. Not great in the pass blocking game, but that's going to come with reps. And then obviously, Zach Tom is back. So the fact that you know who it is, you know the guys are playing in places that they're supposed to be. Jagger Burton is going to be the kind of the fly in the ointment if he really makes a press to either get starting time at a guard or starting time at a center. But if that offensive line is better this year and they don't create such havoc in the run game problematically, then this whole thing will be so much better. The whole thing will be so much better. So in essence, yes, I am watching very intently the run game. All right, let's do this. When we come back, we're going to hear from Matt LaFleur. So it's, you know, the whole day of training camp is all underway. So don't go anywhere. Stay tuned. We got a whole lot more of the Bill Michaels Show upcoming. We appreciate you being here. This portion of our program is brought to you by our good friends over there at our friends at Levine Iceburner, the attorneys who we use for Big Unit Foundation. And if you need them, they don't just, become commercial figureheads. They actually answer the phone. They actually go to court. Brent Iceburner has got his name on the shingle. He actually goes to court, and I've seen him work cases. And if you want a guy that's going to answer the phone, build a relationship with you, pay attention to your details, personal injuries, estate planning, civil litigation, contracts, whatever it is, he can help you out. 608-621-2888, 608-621-2888, Levine Iceburner, 608-621-2888. 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We got more right after.
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0: And the Bill Michaels Show, continuing on this Tuesday edition. This portion of the program brought to you by our friends at Marquardt RV. Man, I can't wait. Going to be out there earlier today, filling it up with the water and all that kind of stuff, getting it ready to go. And after the show today, boom, out there in the Forest River, Coachman. Now we're taking up to Door County, and I can't wait. So looking forward to it. The motorcycle's packed up. The RV is ready to go. 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Absolutely, positively know you will as well. All right, let's do this. Matt LaFleur, talk to the media, and take a listen to what Matt LaFleur had to say. Here you go.
1: It's good to see everybody. Hope everybody had a good summer and ready to go.
2: What are you looking for these first few days before you really get rolling?
1: There's a lot of things we're looking for. First off, just in terms of the energy that we bring each and every day, and like I told the team, I think it's a reasonable expectation that we got to show that daily improvement, the urgency that how we approach everything we do. And so, but I think the guys are excited, and I know I'm excited to get back out there and ready to roll.
3: As fans watch practice, they get used to watching two-minute drills, really competitive periods at the end of practice. But in light of trying to finish more this year, will the fans notice anything in practice as you try to focus in on?
1: Well, I think there's a time and a place for all that. I always like to have a competitive period each and every day. I think just where we are as a team, I mean, you guys saw the injury list for opening day at camp is pretty extensive. So we're going to temper back on some of those competitive periods, at least early on, until we get the pads on.
4: Now, how do you plan to handle the kicking competition? Will they kick the same days, kick every other day? Will they go head to head?
1: I think it's going to be, the best way I could put that, it's going to be very fluid. There could be some days where they both kick. You know, Cam's got a good handle on it, obviously. With Matt out there, it kind of throws a wrench into some of the things we wanted to do. But, you know, yeah, there's always competition, whether it's a kicker.

0: for every position on the roster. Certainly, you know, we drafted Trey, so we definitely have high hopes for him and understand that with all young kickers, there's typically some growing pains that are associated with that. But, yeah, just want to push him to be his best. Oh, I was super fired up. I mean, just it's always cool to see your guys get rewarded for the work that they put in. And it's not, like I told the team, it's not just by the work you do on the field. It's your actions off the field and what kind of teammate you are. And I think he understands the responsibility that comes with that in itself and in terms of being a leader in that room and helping some of those young guys along.
1: Trey isn't your first rookie kicker that you've coached. What have you learned from experiences, maybe with Otters and Brain, that might help kind of with
0: the patience required? Well, I think every is a little bit different, but I think it just kind of tempers your expectation level a little bit and understand that there could be some moments that aren't favorable, but you got to live through it. And I think the talent, we all see the talent. It's just, you know, can we harness that? And it's like every player out there, you know, you got to have a level of consistency that's conducive to winning.
2: And did the Musgrave thing catch you by surprise at all? And if so, how does that change, you know, where you are with your tight end?
0: Yeah, I think so. But it is what it is. Those are the circumstances. All you can control is how you respond to those. So I'm excited. It's going to be opportunities for these other guys to see what they can do and how they can contribute. But certainly you never want to see a guy as like he's I know he may not have the production that certainly he wants up to this point in his career. But I do think that he's got a legit premier trait in terms of the speed. And you got to account for that on every play.
3: Is that why you dropped out of mini camp for this injury, or is this something totally different?
0: No, that's exactly why.
4: That with Micah out, what do you want to see from that group in camp as they look to get their opportunity as well?
0: Well, I think we all know what type of player Mike is. He's a game wrecker. So I think, again, it's other opportunities for other guys to showcase what they can do. And there's a lot of youth in that group. And some guys that have been here for a couple of years that are just chomping at the bit to show what they can do.
5: How high are you on your two rookies in that group, Chris McLaughlin and Denied and Sutton?
0: Yeah, I mean, we haven't seen these guys in pads, so I think we all got to temper our expectations in that regard. But I think early indications from being in just shorts and a T-shirt have been positive.
6: At the NFL meetings, you talked to those guys about there were some guys that were unhappy with their roles and it took a toll on your team. You're a player's coach. You seem genuine in wanting to have guys all feel like they're invested and have a role and are important to your team. You also can't have guys being ticked off. So how have you kind of can you change your approach as a coach? Because you kind of are who you are. And at the same time, that you said that was problematic.
0: Yeah, I think that I think role clarity is key. I think that's our job as coaches. Like, hey, here's your role. If you want a bigger role, then you got to go out there and do it at the end of the day. So that puts some onus on the players. Certainly, they got to have their opportunities, whether it's in practice or in those preseason games, to start to establish themselves a little bit. But you know, it is what it is at the end of the day. Our job is to put the best out there to give us the best opportunity to go win football games, and that's what we're going to do.
6: But you don't want to change who you are, right? Like, there's a reason why guys went to bat for you with Ed last year after the season, because they believed in you and the way you do your job. So you have to stay true to who you are, even if there were some challenges.
0: Yeah, 100%. I think that you are who you are, and certainly I do take great pride in how we go about our business. And it's not just me, it's everybody. It's how we communicate to the players and then, you know, just be direct in terms of here's how we see it. And now it's on you to go. If you don't like that narrative that's been painted, it's on you to go change that.
5: Matt, over over your tenure as head coach, how much has training camp changed for you in your plans for practices, your approach? You've had really veteran teams, really young teams. You've got a lot of injuries to start camp.
0: Yeah, I think every year you got to evolve. And we talk about it all the time. It's either adapt or die. I mean, you can't control who's available, who's not available. Certainly the medical isn't in charge of that piece. And all you have to adapt as a coach and try to make it work at the end of the day. And our job is to push our guys and get a little bit better each and every day.
3: Are there any limitations or rep count on Marshawn Lloyd in camp as you get started?
0: Not per se, but I think we have learned from our experiences. I think we want to gradually get him more and more involved and see where it goes.
7: You know, speaking of Lloyd and Oliver as well, they've been injured a bunch, healthy now. Do you have much of a feel for what either of those guys could give you on Sundays, or is this a big month to kind of show you what they can do?
0: I think it's going to be, they got to go out and prove it. And just the availability piece is as important as anything. Certainly we've seen flashes from both those guys, what they are capable of doing, but you got to be available in order to go do that.
8: Any concern with the Javon Hargrave injury or just him being on the physically unable to perform list to begin?
0: No long-term concerns. And he's a veteran guy that's been through it. So certainly it is new. I mean, it's a new place for him. And even he was telling JG, he's like, the scheme's a lot different than it was when we were together in Philly. So, yeah, there's going to be a little bit of a learning curve, but nothing that's a long-term concern for us right now.
1: Does the uncertainty with Josh's situation in any way kind of affect how you treat Marshawn in camp? You got to make sure you have a running game in place for the season, but you also obviously want to be cautious with him.
0: Yeah, I mean, I think more or less it's – I would say in regards to Marshawn specifically, it's how can we give him and increase his volume each and every day and what we're allowing him to do at practice.
6: Matt, your old DC, Jeff Hafley down there in Miami, made some headlines because he's incorporating live tackling into his procedures there. Did he ever lobby for that here, and have you talked to him again about the possibility?
0: No, it's not surprising when you have a young roster, and certainly we've done some of that in the past. We did it, going back to the COVID year. We had some live tackling situations in Lambeau to try to get some of those young guys. And when you have a young team, and you know, sometimes you take the gloves off a little bit and let it rip. But, you know, I think even last year we had, I want to say on family night, we had a live situation. So we'll sprinkle those in, and it's more centered around our younger players to try to get them primed and ready to go because, I mean, shoot, we'll be tackling in those live situations here in a couple weeks.
4: Coach, what goes through your mind when you see the devastation just down the road in Menasha and Appleton, and do you know if there's any plans for the Packers to help those victims?
0: Yeah, it's terrible. I mean, certainly never want to see it. Wherever it's at, but it hits a little bit different, I would say, when it's closer to home. You know, it affected a couple of my close friends. Just they had some damage done to their places, and it's sad to see, and certainly I would think that we'll do something as an organization.
1: Yeah, what does that do for you and the organization when Tucker Kraft has come back? Brian was just in here saying you're probably going to see him sooner rather than later. He's on track just the way he's attacked his rehab. How does that warm your heart, so to speak?
0: Tuck's a guy that he doesn't shy away from the work, and he put the work in. I mean, he always, since the day he got here, he's been a worker. And he was here all summer grinding away to put himself in this position. So that'll certainly be a huge boost for our football team when he's available.
7: Last two, please. Matt, how excited are you for Jordan Morgan to kind of fill into that left tackle role and solidify himself as a long-term option there?
0: Yeah, I think he showed a lot of good things in the spring. I think it's his most natural position. I mean, certainly he's got time on task throughout his college career there. But ultimately, like I said before, I mean, you got to prove it when the pads come on.
5: Do you get just as excited for a day like this as you did when you starting here in Green Bay, it's still just as exciting?
0: Oh, absolutely. I told the team yesterday, this is as excited as I've ever been coaching this football team in my time here. And it's because of the people we have in the room. I mean, players, coaches, support staff, everybody. So we're just ready to go.
6: I asked Goody this earlier, too. I know you're not going to say Super Bowl or bust up there or anything like that, but you had a pretty darn good football team at 9-3-1 last year when the injuries hit even harder. From a 30,000-foot view, what kind of team do you think you're starting camp with? I know lots of things have to go your way to get to where you want to go, but yeah. What do you feel about where you make?
0: I'll be honest with you. I'm not even focused on that. Like, I want to focus on the day-to-day and just push these guys, and they push each other to be the best we can be. And I think that's, like I said, that's a reasonable ask. We got to get a little bit better each and every day. But I am confident in the people that we have in the room to field a pretty darn competitive football team.
6: Thank you guys.
0: Thanks, guys.
9: There you go. Matt LaFleur talking to the media. Some interesting stuff that I want to touch on when we come back, in case you weren't paying attention. There's some things that I want to go over. A lot of notes there, as a matter of fact. This portion of the program brought to you by our friends out there at Smoke on the Water. They got music coming in this weekend, as a matter of fact. Milwaukee Mike and the Mob, live music this weekend, going to be at Okeechobee Lake and Smoke on the Water. So if you're looking for some really good food, the Dragon Fire and Bourbon Group are going again. By the way, they've got a big thing going on Wednesday, August 5th, and includes featuring cocktails paired with live fire bites. And they've got some really good stuff. They've got a plank roasted halibut that's going to be there that night. They've got the Kiss Bourbon flank steak. They've got all kinds of different bourbons and pairings that are going to be going along with the meal. But a lot of great stuff happening. That's coming up on Wednesday, August 5th. But this Sunday, they got Milwaukee Mike and the Mob. Some live music out there at Smoke on the Water, BBQ Okeechobee. Follow them all on the social media platforms. Smoke on the Water, BBQ Okeechobee. 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

here we come. Tomorrow, we are going to be at the Door County Fire Company in Sturgeon Bay. And then on Friday, we're going to be at Lake Fire Winery in Bailey's Harbor. It's going to be a game-time decision as to whether we're outside or inside because the weather is looking a little bit iffy, although they say most of the storms or whatever weather could come through might go later on in the day. But that being said, so that'll be a game-time decision. But we're going to be at Door County Fire Company in Sturgeon Bay tomorrow. We're really looking forward to that. And then Lake Fire Winery in Bailey's Harbor on Friday. So I can't wait. If you want to find out more information, Lake Fire Winery, all kinds of different specials they're running. 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That's lakefirewinery.com. We're going to be there on Friday. Really looking forward to our trip up there to Door County, our first ever trip to Door County. And then after that, just go out and enjoy the rest of Door County for the rest of the weekend. So really, really excited about the trip up there. So there's a lot of things that I want to get into. We're going to hear from Luke Fickell coming up in the next hour as well. But a lot of things that I really wanted to discuss regarding what Matt LaFleur had to say. So there was a whole lot of nothing at times. But one of the questions was, can you change your approach as a coach? And Tom Silverstein asked about that. And then it was followed up by Jason Wilde. And Matt said, you know, look, role clarity is key. And he has to kind of have that trickle down to the players. They have to know what their role is, okay? If you want a bigger role, you got to be, you know, you got to do it on both the practice field and in games, okay? And then he talked about, well, my job is to put the best out there, blah, blah, blah. And then the question came up, well, but the way things went down, can you change who you are? Now, there was this, you know, some guys gave you a lot of credit and they went to, you know, they went to, you know, Ed Policy and Goody and everybody to talk about you and prop you up and everything. And he said, you are who you are. We take pride in how we go about our business. But direct and be direct to the players and say, this is how we see it. And then it's on the player to go from there. He really danced around the question. He really danced around the question. The only thing he said that gave me any insight was when he said, we take pride in how we go about our business. And then he said, it's adapt or die, and talked about who's available and yada, yada, yada. I want to get back into this. I don't want to overreact. I might a little bit. I don't want to overreact, but I might a little bit. Don't go anywhere. Stay tuned. More of the Bill Michael Show is next.

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2: Well, it's day one for training camp for the Green Bay Packers. As they get underway, head coach Matt LaFleur took to the podium and was asked, what is he looking for as they begin the 2026 season?
3: A lot of things we're looking for. First off, just in terms of the energy that we bring each and every day. And like I told the team, I think it's a reasonable expectation that we got to show that daily improvement, the urgency that... How we approach everything we do. And so, but I think the guys are excited, and I know I'm excited to get back out there and ready to roll.
2: The Packers start today, go Thursday and Friday off Saturday, then three consecutive Sunday, Monday, Tuesday, with family night coming inside Lambeau Field on August 7th. Their first preseason game will be August 13th at Pittsburgh against the Steelers. Turning to Wisconsin, yesterday the Badgers were in Chicago for Big Ten Media Day. Head coach Luke Fickell was talking about how the vibe was different within the program. There is energy that maybe some outsiders currently don't see. The Badgers will begin their fall camp next Thursday as they prepare for September 6th against Notre Dame at Lambeau Field.
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2: Last night saw the Milwaukee Brewers win 8-2. Rookie Luis Lara knocked in three runs. Jackson Chirio added two hits and two RBIs. While starting pitcher Logan Henderson had seven strikeouts, allowed two hits and five and two-third innings of work. Brewers and Giants rubber match will be today at 2:45. For the Wisconsin Sports Zone Network, I'm Ebo.
5: I'm looking for culture. 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
6: You know, you can't be who you aren't. 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I don't know how you change that culture, but something has to be done to change that, because you can't just take body blows, you know, game after game and lose in the fourth quarter.
7: 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We got a lot to get to. Packers to unfold. Brewers are making some moves as well. Drohan not starting today, so I want to get into that. We're going to hear from Luke Fickell coming up here in a little bit. 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Catch the television show in Milwaukee on Saturday nights, 8 o'clock Central Time on My24 TV. That is My24 TV. There you go. So there was a lot said in both the Brian Gutekunst press conference. I think some things that I highlighted coming out of Goody's discussion was the offensive line. When he said, guys are in place that make more sense. Guys are in place that make more sense. I thought that was very interesting. In other words, maybe last year there was, well, because of injury as well, there was a lot of mix and match. And it just, a lot of guys weren't necessarily playing the position they were supposed to be playing. Rashid Walker had a terrible year. Jordan Morgan was trying to figure out, you know, which side he was going to be playing because, you know, obviously they needed to press him into duty when Sean Ryan went on the inside. Anthony Belton then came in. Jordan Morgan was playing on the outside. I mean, it just, there was so much that was going on. You know, Zach Tom gets hurt. You know, so much that was going on. So anyway, I think now when he talks about it, he says, look, this is what makes sense. These guys make sense. Where they're at makes sense. So that's part of it. That was one thing. Then he talked about the science, if you will, when it comes to the ACLs, the MCLs, all that kind of stuff. He said, look, 9 months is our indicator. No football opportunities for 9 months. This is the way it is. This is the way it is. And so I get it. I'm like, okay. They're going to be emphatic about it. He believes that they've got scientific numbers that back it up. Tucker Kraft, you know, he's going to be ready. But Michael Parsons, he will not. We're not going to put him into a situation in which we bring him back quicker to that. He did say, look, Mike is a freak. He's doing great. But we're not going to be back before 9 months. Not going to happen. So he did talk about the extensions and locking guys up early and then getting all these young guys to grow together, which I found rather interesting as well. Getting all these young guys to grow together. So, and nothing has changed regarding Josh Jacobs. It's status quo. He said he looks really good. He's on the field. So, no news is good news, I guess, might be the best way to put it as of right now. So, then you've got Matt LaFleur. And I want to open up the phone lines. 877-867-1670, 877-867-1670. I want to open up the phone lines. And I want to open up the phone lines because how do I put this? I don't want to overreact. I don't want to overreact. He was very generic in a lot of answers, like he usually is. Sometimes you listen for what is said. Sometimes you listen for what's not said. He was asked by Tom Silverstein, when we just heard Tom say, you know, you can't change who you are. But can you change your approach as a coach? He didn't even answer that. He just said, the only thing that's key is role clarity. We have to be clear as to what we're looking for out of these guys. Here's your role. If you want a bigger role, it's up to you. You got to do it in practice. You got to do it in the game. So there's a little bit of insight. You know, if this is the approach that he's taking, like we got to get role clarity. Last year, there were some people that were not happy, right? We got to get role clarity. Okay, what does that mean? You got to tell the guy, this is what we want from you, period, end of story. If you want a bigger role, you got to earn it. You got to do it not only on the field, you got to do it in practice. So that can lead into the, hey, you got to run drills out. No three-quarter, no half-assed, none of it. You got to do it. Got to get it done. And then he said, our job is to put the best out there that gives us the best chance to win. He reemphasized that, right? Then the question, the follow-up was, I believe it was Jason Woodley that asked the question. Yeah, but, and Jason said it kindly without being an ass. Basically like, well, you know, it hasn't necessarily worked. Can you change who you are? You know, because there were some guys that went to bat for you because of the way you are, but you haven't had that success. And Matt LaFleur then just basically said, look, you are who you are. We take pride in how we go about our business. Now, that statement right there I can appreciate. You take pride in how you go about your business. As a coach, as a player, you have to play the way you want to play. And if what you want to do is not full go, well, then we'll find somebody else who can be full go. So you got to take it the step further, right? He had a chance there. That window was open. All he had to do was put that message out to these guys publicly and say, we are not going to settle for three-quarter speed, four-fifth speed, half-ass speed. We need to go about our business and practice the way we would on Sunday. He could have, he had the chance. Damn it, he had the chance to take more of a hold and say, I want to have big cojones this year. This is what we want. Now, he may have said it behind closed doors, but he could have been emphatic about it and said, no, we weren't good enough last year. Can I change who I am? No. But what I'm going to do is expound upon who I am. We're going to make it bigger and better. Bigger, that means we're going to be better in practice. We're going to be better in practice on Wednesday, better in practice on Tuesday, better in practice on Thursday, all the way through. Take it to Friday, get to Saturday walkthrough. Sunday is where all that's going to pay off. He didn't do it. So again, I don't want to sit here and overreact, but damn it, the window was wide open to take that stance and to put it out to his team, to put it out to the world that all doubts him and say, no, I'm not going to change who I am. But what I'm going to do is emphasize what I already asked for. And he didn't do it. Didn't do it. And that, again, I'm not, it's day one, right? Day one. Man, I should get a milkshake, kick back, take it easy. Maybe go out to the tiki bar, make a margarita. Smoke a cigar, take it easy. Don't get the blood pressure up. But it was a great question. Two great questions. Back to back with a follow-up, basically saying, here, we're handing this to you. Take it. Can you change who you are? Are you going to change your methodology? You sucked at the end of the season. You look like a coward, like you were hiding, like you wanted to sit behind all the computers and didn't want to be seen. Your team collapsed. Well, you know, we got to put the best people out there. We got to be really clear with the roles. We got to be, you know, okay. But can you change who you are? The follow-up question, here. This is what we're hitting at. This is what we're hitting at. Here it is. Here, Matt. It's right here. We're serving it up to you. Here's the softball. Here's the pitch. Right there. All you got to do is smack the absolute crap out of it. Drive it over the fence. Get every fan right here that's listening to you right now. That everybody's going to hear this. Because this is going to be your clip. This is your clip. This is what everybody's going to. Damn it. Didn't do it. Am I overreacting, Grant?
0: No, I don't think so. To me, the line of questioning from Wilde is much more interesting than the answer from, you know, Matt LaFleur. I think sometimes in these press conferences, the questions that are being asked are more interesting. Like, what are we trying to drive at? What are we trying to get
7: right
0: at? And this is a continuation. Do you think, Bill, that the biggest issue with this team and the thing that has held them back from winning big, important games at the end of the year is culture?
7: I do.
0: I think so, too. And we can nitpick about position, but I think there is an overall culture that has kept them as underachievers the last couple of years.
7: Yep.
0: So the question then is, and Silverstein asked it yesterday, Wilde asked it today to LaFleur, you've been here so long, how do you fix that? Can you fix that? Because
7: right,
0: you're the guy that's been here, and can you fix it without completely becoming something you're not? To me, that's the talking point, and that's the conversation, and Matt LaFleur's answer to that is almost irrelevant to me. He could have taken a he could have given us a soundbite, and he could have given us something. He chose not to. I think Matt LaFleur just mostly gets up there and tries to get through these press conferences, give boring answers, and get out.
7: Yeah, but if this is when you're happy, I mean, everybody's back. This is your opportunity, and that's what just it got me, because I was listening, and as I'm sure everybody else is, right? I'm listening, and I'm like, oh, here it is. Here it is. Here you go. Here it is. Because you knew somebody was going to ask it. Damn it. Kudos to Spoon for asking a question. Right? Kudos. And then it was like, okay, there's generic word salad. Okay. All right. Here's the follow-up. Here's the plate. It's right here. How do you change that? You don't want to change who you are, but how do you change the culture? How do you change this? How do you make it better?
0: And I think LaFleur choosing to talk, well, you know, it's about I shouldn't give him a, I shouldn't make fun of him by using a voice. He chose to focus, well, it's all about role clarity. Role clarity to me is a small part of this. Like that's missing the forest for the trees. If role clarity was the only issue they had last year, I don't think they'd blow all those games. You know what I mean? That was just a small part of a bigger thing.
7: He started out by saying we take pride in how we go about our business. And I thought, here we go. He's going to just kick the crap out of it, knock it into the goal. Nope. But, you know, we're going to be direct and, you know, tell them how we see it. And then it's on to the players. And, you know, you got to adapt or die. you know, and we got to worry about who's available and get better every day. Oh, God, kick me in the sack.
0: Well, and this is a little bit of an extension from the shareholders meeting yesterday, and this is part of Tom's column. And he was on yesterday to discuss with you. It wasn't just that they didn't share, you know, contract details. That's a small part of it. Or it's not that they were harping about financials. That's a small part of it. I think Tom's takeaway and your takeaway to this is Packers fans deserve something. You got to give Packers fans something right now.
7: Yep.
0: You need a statement of confidence. You need to project something and give something to Packers fans. And the Packers, at least so far this week, as camp has started and the shareholders meeting was yesterday, they've just kind of taken that opportunity and said, meh. And just passed on it. And if they win games, it won't matter. You know what I mean? Like, if they start 6-0, okay, well, then fine. I don't need the rah-rah cheerleading stuff at the beginning of the year. But I think a lot of fans would really like it, and I think the Packers would be well-served to give them something, and they haven't.
7: Yeah, it was just, it was, yeah. Yeah, I was hoping for more, and instead I got button-down, corporate, white-collar, pant-load, and I just... Again, it's day one. I don't want to overreact. My first thought was, oh, geez, here we go again.
0: But it's day one. It's all we have to go on. So we're not overreacting.
7: Right. I mean, that's all. You're right. That's all we have to go on.
0: It's today's show. We're reacting to today.
7: But I just was like, damn it. It was such an opportunity to put an emphatic stamp to say. Because how many times have we talked about a coach saying something on to the media in front of a microphone saying he's saying that to let it resonate inside the walls of the locker room? You know, he's putting that message out there so everybody knows it. This is what the expectation is, you know, and damn it.
0: Well, and speaking of agenda setting or making a statement, I thought the last question, I thought Wilde, the three questions that he asked, I thought were the most important ones here. The last thing that he asked Matt LaFleur is basically like, hey, last year, I'm not going to ask you to say Super Bowl or bust, but last year you were 9-3 before those injuries hit. What kind of team do you think you're looking at this year? And to me, that was Wilde giving Matt LaFleur an opportunity to say, it's championships or nothing in this town.
7: Right.
0: What we've done the last couple of years hasn't been enough. He was giving Matt LaFleur a little bit of a chance to set an agenda or to set a tone. And Matt LaFleur basically said, you know, I can't even, you know, we're just focused on today's practice, which is fine. But it was another opportunity for the Packers, the corporation, to give the fans a little something that I think a lot of fans are looking. And he passed on the opportunity.
7: Again. Yeah. Yep. It was. Yeah.
0: Maybe we can talk about this next. Do you think the Packers don't realize the frustration of the fan base? Or do you think they don't care? They're just above it. We're the Packers, and this is how
7: I'll be honest with you. I don't think they do.
0: They don't realize.
7: I think they have separated themselves. And this is just me. It is such a corporate entity that they have. I mean, the players probably do. But it is such a corporate entity. They live in a tower. Where they look at things and make decisions and they try to take the fan emotion out of all this stuff, but they live up here. The rest of us live down here. And now, you know, they all say, which is really funny because they all say, well, no, we don't listen. We don't pay attention to that. We don't. But they all, the minute you say something negative, they're going to call you up and bitch about it. So they listen. They get it from somewhere. So I got to think that they understand where this level of frustration is unless they just want to ignore it and say, don't address it. Don't address it. Just keep doing what you do, which is, you know, not horrible advice. But it's just there was such an opportunity there and it just fell flat. So, again, it's one press conference. I shouldn't overreact to it. I should just say, you know, hey, it's one press conference. Just move on. And
0: it's an extension of yesterday. Right?
7: Right.
0: It's in a way different subject matter, different voice, different presentation, but it's an extension of yesterday at the shareholders meeting when the organization should probably give Packers fans a little something and probably have something for them, and they just can't be bothered. And either
7: right.
0: they don't care how the fans feel, they don't realize the situation. I also think a caller brought this up on my show last night where it's like, do they not understand the gravity of the Bears rivalry and how they've been beaten and bested by the Bears recently. Do
7: right.
0: they not understand what that means and the value that holds for the organization and the fans? I don't know. I'm with you. I don't know if they do.
7: Yeah, I don't know. I don't know. I wish there was some kind of an internal poll that you could say, okay, tell us what you think about this, this, and this, and it was all anonymous, and we could go over it to see just how in tune that is. But I don't know. Let's do this. I'm woefully late for a break. We'll take the break. We'll come back. I'll get to Don. Don's on hold, so stay right where you're at. And I want to go back to that exchange because I want you to understand what I'm talking about when it comes to the ability to say, here it is. Here's what I'm going to do to change things from last year to this year. And it just level of frustration set in that probably shouldn't, to be perfectly honest with you. 877-867-1670, 877-867-1670. Our friends at Curly's Waterfront Sports Bar and Grill, they are not only open, but they're going to have the Brewers game on, which is awesome. Curly's always has some good stuff. But it's hump day. You know what that means over at Curly's Waterfront Sports Bar and Grill. It's hump day. They got great dishes today, but they got bingo tonight. Bingo's always good. Last week, all kinds of cash and prizes, state fair tickets to give away, Brewers tickets to give away. The jackpot last week was $1,886. Tonight, they got the rib dinner with fish as well. They got the combo, the fish and ribs combo on Wednesday nights with the cod or the perch, whatever it happens to be, coleslaw, rye bread, all that kind of good stuff. 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They are on Lakeview Boulevard in Pewaukee. You stop in, tell Ryan and the whole gang we said hello.
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0: Joe Michael Show. Welcome back. Hey, if you're going to be heading up north at all, the beautiful north season is not done by any stretch of the imagination. They got a bass fishing tournament coming up in towards the end of August in Marinette, Wisconsin. 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Good stuff. All right, let's get to the phone lines. I want to get to Don listening to us in Brilliant. Don, how you doing today, man? What's going on?
1: Hey, Bill. Dang, Bill. Son of a gun. You nailed it, buddy. You nailed out a Packer fan's frustration is. You really put it out there, man. Thank you so much for doing that, Bill. I really, really
0: appreciate it.
1: I wish we had a coach with your... I'm sorry, I didn't mean to say that, because he's a good coach. He's just missing the state. He doesn't know how to put the nail in the coffin, I think. I don't know. So I'm thinking Ben Johnson knows, you know, as soon as LaFleur gets ahead, he just runs the ball forever no matter what. That doesn't matter if we're throwing the ball well or not. He's just going to run the ball. Sorry. We're ahead by 3 touchdowns, so we're going to start running the ball. And Ben Johnson knew that, so he's like, whatever we got to do, all we got to do is stop the run. Then he tried to go back to throwing the ball, but he had things in place, so he couldn't go back to that.
0: Yeah.
1: I think that's all he's missing. I think he's a great offensive coordinator. Remember when Love got hurt last year, and
0: yep.
1: then what's his name had to come in? And he made some really crazy running plays, but they worked. I mean, so he's a good offensive coordinator. I just think he lacks a little, I don't know what you want to call it. You know, like, come on, guys. You know,
0: right.
1: 2024, 33 drop balls. Nobody got talked to. Nobody got benched. You know, that kind of stuff. You know?
0: Yeah.
1: Thanks, Mike, though, for explaining how frustrated we are.
0: Okay, man. Appreciate it. Thank you, Don. Again, I got to tell myself, it's day one. It's day one, right? It's day one. I was looking for a tone setter. That's what I was looking for. I was looking for a tone setter.
2: That's what day one's for. So if there's ever a day to complain about,
0: right.
2: Bill, I think day one is the day.
0: That's it. You are 1,000,000% correct. It's the tone setter. And... You know, look, you can't change who you are. Your business is your business. Yada, yada, yada. Okay, I get it. But that was a golden opportunity to say, this is what it is. This is what it is. This is how we want to go out about our business. What happened last year, it's in the rearview mirror, but we remember it. This will not happen again. You know, now those words can come back to bite you if in case you do lose a game in ugly fashion. But this will not be tolerated. Maybe be a better way to put it. But I was just looking for the tone setter. Nothing more. And he had a golden opportunity and didn't walk through the door. Let's go to Tim listening to us in Trempealeau. Tim, how you doing today, man? What's going on?
3: Good, good. Hey, Bill, Grant, you guys did a nice job.
0: Thank you.
3: And it's not easy all the time.
0: Yeah, right?
3: You know, I see LaFleur just staying away from some of the gotcha conversations, like you brought it up, especially day one. I'm going to keep my pack of glass half full, as it should be, I think, in July. But it's uh-huh. obvious that he's kind of tiring of the media. And I see him just kind of cocooning that team. Keeping them, he doesn't want to invite any of that discussion. He's just staying clear of it. And why not? It's day one, as you brought up. Well, you make a good point that if you're going to do it now. But I don't think he even wants to do that. I think he just doesn't want that conversation to affect any of his players. It's between him and them, I think.
0: Yeah. Which is true. I mean, look, if he's doing it behind closed doors, then I'm completely off base, and, you know, it is what it is. And I'm sure at some point Mike Clemens is going to find out about it for walking around inside the locker room, and I will when I head to training camp. And, you know, it's kind of like, you know, the first question has to be, how do you prevent last year from repeating itself? That's, I mean, yeah, that's the giant gorilla in the room. You got to ask the question.
3: Yeah, that was ugly. It was ugly the way it ended.
0: Right. So I just, you know, like I said, it was an opportunity. It was something that was missed, and now we kind of now move forward and kind of figure it out. And the biggest problem, I guess, that perceptually is, and I don't know how it is for you, but for me, it's like, oh, don't give me same old, same old. Well, then it doesn't tell me anything. It doesn't give me any more optimism for this season than I had for last season. If you're giving me same old, when last year it ended on a completely dismal failure. You know what I mean?
3: I don't think he cares to change his message, though. I think he sees it as it's not your business. It's between him and his players. That's the way I see it.
0: Well, that's very true. And maybe that's what he absolutely thinks. So but I get it. Appreciate the phone call. You know, again, and he brings up a good point. Maybe he's saying it behind closed doors and he doesn't want to invite us into that. If that's the case, kudos. Kudos. But what is the most famous saying by Albert Einstein? Insanity is doing the same thing over and over again and expecting different results. I'm not. This is who I am. This is how we're going to do it. This is what we're going to do. This is how I go about my business. And if your results are, hey, close, but no cigar, and you do the same thing over and over again, why would you expect different results? Now, what you can expect is a different grouping of people, because it's not just you. It's others that are involved in that, force multipliers that are involved in that, other leaders that are involved in that. So, yeah, there can be an expansion upon that. But it all starts with you. It all starts with you. 877-867-1670, 877-867-1670. People on hold, don't go anywhere. I promise I'm going to get to you coming back after the bottom of the hour. Hey, our friends at Sobelman's Pub and Grill in Milwaukee, 27 plus years. I just saw that they were out serving burgers. I guess it was a volunteer group in town in Milwaukee that they were out doing it. They served 250 burgers to some volunteers, and they just are always out doing things, whether it's catering or volunteering their time or just serving up the great burgers on the brioche buns down there at the original Sobelman's on St. Paul Avenue in Milwaukee. And they have the second location. It's in Waukesha. Waukesha has grown. It's expanded. It's getting bigger and better. It's a great little town to go to and visit. Waukesha on William Street, right across the street from La Estacion. Sobelman's Pub and Grill. Let's catch up. Let's meet at Sobelman's.
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0: Welcome back. Want to let you know next week on the 6th of August, we're going to be live at the Bud Pavilion, Goose Island Ale House, the start of the Wisconsin State Fair. Cannot wait. Really looking forward to it. So tomorrow we're going to be in Door County, and we're going to be at Door County Fire Company, which is in Sturgeon Bay. Friday we're going to be then over in Bailey's Harbor at Lake Fire Winery. Then next Thursday we're going to be at the Wisconsin State Fair on Thursday and Friday. Then the following Monday, Tuesday, and the whole week we're going to be out in Sturgis, South Dakota. And on Monday we're going to be broadcasting live from Pappy Hoyle Campground in the Full Throttle Saloon. Tuesday, we're going to be broadcasting live from downtown Sturgis with Harley Davidson and the group there. And after that, Grant, you're on your own. Wednesday, Thursday, and Friday. So, you know. I don't know if I told you that or not. Did I?
1: Sorry, I had a mouthful of yogurt. I will be ready to go.
0: Okay.
1: Unlike this moment in time where I have a...
0: No, you're good. You're good. I think the 12th, 13th, and 14th. The 12th is our very good friend Tim Duffy, the New York City firefighter, is being inducted into the Hall of Fame out there and has asked me to sit with him. So I'm looking forward to that. Myself, my friend Justin, and everybody, we're all going. And then the 13th, I'm just taking the day off. And the 14th, I'm driving back. So I'm getting up early and doing the 14-hour drive back from Sturgis, South Dakota. So with the RV and the trailers and all that stuff. So I will be out of the office, if they say that in that particular sense, on Wednesday, Thursday, and Friday, the 12th and 13th and 14th. But until then, tomorrow, Sturgeon Bay at Door County Fire Company. Then on Friday, Bailey's Harbor, Lake Fire Winery. Next Thursday and Friday, we're going to be live from the Wisconsin State Fair. The following Monday and Tuesday, we're going to be in Sturgis, South Dakota. And then finally, after it's all said and done, we'll be back in Wisconsin, fully done, and starting on the 17th. And then we're going to be heading up to Packers training camp. So we're going to be doing a lot of traveling. Let's do this. Let's get back at it. And let's see here. Let's go to Denise listening to us in Fall Creek. Denise, how you doing today? What's going on?
2: Hey, I'm doing good. Thanks. How are you guys?
0: We're doing great today. What are you thinking?
2: Okay, well, here's the deal. I'm looking at this Matt LaFleur.

0: situation strictly from a behavioral standpoint. I know we're all looking at it emotionally. We deserve this. We deserve that. We do. I'm not arguing with that. But let's look at his behavior. So he doesn't seem to be super assertive. That's a behavior, you know, when he's talking to the team. When he's on the sidelines, he's hiding behind the iPad. He has bizarre press conferences. He never answers a question. So these are all behaviors. He's being reinforced for these behaviors by having a contract extension. So why should he change? Why should he change?
1: I got to think if the results are different, there will be a change made. That would be the only reason I would think to myself that, well, that would be the reason I would think to myself that he would probably want to change. I appreciate the phone call. Great stuff, though. It's almost like she psychoanalytically just broke down the mentality of Matt LaFleur, isn't it, Grant?
2: Yeah, why I liked her change? Approach, too. She's like, this isn't so hard.
1: Right.
2: And I said this at the end of last year, too, by the way, when said, well, if Matt LaFleur's back, there's got to be big-time changes. There's going to have to be changes on his staff. And I think we asked on the air, well, why would Matt LaFleur feel that way? He just got an extension. He got promoted. Yeah. Why does he feel like he has to change anything?
1: Well, there were changes. I mean, he had, what, 8 coaches that he had to replace, if I'm not mistaken.
2: But how many of those were because they went with Jim Hafley to Miami?
1: They went with other places, right.
2: It's not like
1: they went
2: other places.
1: The only guy that seemingly we don't know the details of was Rich Bisaccia. Otherwise, you know, everybody else left for another job.
2: The Packers didn't want to get rid of him. That wasn't their choice.
1: So,
2: based on what we know.
1: Yeah. Yeah, based on what we know. So it's all great questions. And she broke him down almost psychoanalytically. Like, it's just, yeah. Yeah, crazy. 877-867-1670, 877-867-1670. If you want to give us a shout, please feel free to go ahead and do so. 877-867-1670. Let's go to our buddy Derek listening to us in Albany. Derek, how you doing today, man? What's happening?
3: Hey, Bill, last two callers were really great, you know, and for different reasons. What people have to understand, you know, when we analyze this, and if somebody were taking Matt LaFleur's stance and saying, well, the media wants you to be more of this or we want more from you, Bill, you're excited. I'm excited. That's why we're listening to your station. That's why we listen to you and Grant talk about the Packers, because we're huge Packer fans. And we've been waiting for this, and it's the opening salvo. But I think you can show enthusiasm, and you can show fire without going over the top. In other words, right. If he was more assertive today, if he was more assertive and he made some proclamations that were not over the top, but a little bit fiery, a little bit, it's going to get back to the players. They're going to go on social media, and social media is going to interact with them, and they're going to say, hey, did you hear what Coach said? Hey, I'm excited. Just get the juices flowing a little bit more. I mean, like you say, it was very corporate. It was almost politically correct. Matt LaFleur is an intelligent coach. He's a very capable coach, and he does show fire at times. It's not like it's not there, but there needs to be more of it without going crazy. We need to get an advantage in games and hold it. And I don't know, somebody could say, well, he's too nice a guy to put his throat on a team at the end of a game. You know, I mean, if we're up 3 touchdowns and we're on the 2-yard line, you don't need to go for a score with 2 minutes to play. But right. There's ways to keep your foot on the gas. And I think the happy balance here today would have been maybe about a 40% increase in fire today. Doesn't have to be over the top. Well, we'll see what happens. But we got to have it, man. We've been waiting a long time. I mean, these 14, 15, 16 years between championships, we got to have more.
1: Right. You know, I would agree. I completely agree. It's there, you know, going back to the last caller, why would you change? You know, if you're truly interested in a championship, you can't, you have to, it all get, the tone gets set by the guy who runs the club, period. Not the GM. The GM puts the pieces together. Once you take that stage in front of your guys and say, this is the way things have to be this year, this is what our goal is. Not only everybody says they want to win a championship, but this has to be our methodology for getting from point A to point B. And this is the way we're going to go about it. And this is the reason we're going to do it a little bit differently this year, because last year we failed. This year we cannot fail. So yeah, I agree with you, man. Derek, appreciate the phone call. I got to run. I got to get to a break here. 877-867-1670. 877-867-1670. We're going to talk a little IndyCar when we come back. Don't go anywhere. It's going to be some exciting stuff coming to the Milwaukee Mile. Then we'll get back into the Packer stuff and the Badger stuff coming up. Don't go anywhere. More of the Bill Michaels Show is next.
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0: as always. We'll get back into the the Packers stuff. Coming up here in just a little bit. Got more Badger stuff as well coming up. But in the meantime, you got IndyCar getting ready to come back to the Milwaukee Mile. Always exciting. Joining us now on the hotline. I was excited to get this guy. Alexander Rossi is joining us. Alexander Rossi, are you there and how you doing?
1: I'm doing great, man. How are you doing?
0: Great to have you. We're doing great today. I got to ask you. I've always wanted to know because I saw you up at Road America. Are you the tallest driver? You're 6'1". There's not many drivers that are 6'1 or more fitting into Indy cars.
1: I mean, probably. Yeah, I just haven't thought about that, but yes, I must be.
0: Yeah, because everybody I talk to, when I go to interview, because I'm 6'4", and I look, and I'm looking down at everybody. You're a guy that you and I passed each other. We were kind of looking each other in the eye, and I'm like, that's not a driver. He can't be. He's too tall. So there you go. I wanted to get that out of the question. Hey, you know, first of all, talk a little bit about going back to Road America and the run there and racing in the state of Wisconsin, because the fans turned out. They're certainly going to turn out the Milwaukee Mile. But being able to come back to Wisconsin, not once but twice, kind of special, huh?
1: Oh, incredible. You know, Road America, I think, is one of the, you know, people often say, oh, it's the best, you know, natural road course in America. But, I mean, I would go so far as to say it's like probably one of the best in the world. You know, they just, it's got everything that you could want there. In a beautiful part of the world, as you said, the fans show up there every single year, and the atmosphere through the campgrounds and everything is just awesome. So that's a flagship race for us on the calendar. And, you know, as you say, being able to race twice in the state of Wisconsin, you know, we were away from the mile for a lot of years. And there's a lot of people that really wanted us to come back. And when we came back a couple of years ago, it was kind of like on a trial basis, right? Because, you know, originally the race went away just because we weren't getting the fan turnout that the promoters needed and that sort of thing. So when we came back, it was kind of like, we'll come back, but you better show up. And it was pretty much a sellout. So it's been an amazing event for us. We as drivers love coming there. And this year is a doubleheader. So two bites at the cherry and, you know, can't wait to get up there in a couple of weeks.
0: Got the Snap-on IndyCar weekend coming up at the Milwaukee Mile at the end of the month through August 28th and 30th all the way through. What is the difference? Because you race on big courses, road courses, undulation, all kinds of stuff, and then you get into a mile course that really doesn't have much banking. How physically taxing is that to drive the mile?
1: You know, it's not too bad physically, and the reason for it is because the reason why the racing is so good at that track in particular is because the surface is pretty old, and so it chews up tires. And so what you have is, you know, if a fuel stint, let's say how long the car can go on a tank of gas is 50 to 65 laps. By like lap 35-ish, 40, you know, the tires, you pretty much run out of tire. And so you can either make the decision of, I'm going to come in now and I'm going to do an extra pit stop versus everyone else and kind of have better tires, you know, for my stints, or I can kind of try and hang on and eliminate a pit stop. And what that does is it really mixes up the racing because you got guys on end-of-life tires racing against guys on new tires. And so there's this chaos that's always happening, and you're never kind of alone on the track, and you never really know who you're racing because sometimes you're racing a car that's on a different lap than you. So mentally it's pretty challenging from that standpoint, but because the tires do wear so much and you lose kind of performance throughout the stint, the physicality of it isn't too bad. That being said, it's going to be August in Milwaukee, so it could be pretty hot. So we'll see. Yeah. We'll see what we get.
0: Four top 10 finishes this year and a couple of close ones. And you know, then there's been some bad luck, obviously. But what has to go right? I mean, because obviously there's teams that just have figured it out. You know, Alex Blow, everybody points to it. Yeah. You know, you've got other ones like Kyle Kirkwood and Lundgaard and others that have won some races. But my question is, what does it take to finally figure that out to where you feel like you're in that zone with team and car and everything all together?
1: Yeah, I mean, it's like anything, right? You know, it takes a lot of things to kind of come together. And motorsports is very fickle because there's just so many variables that are in your control, but also
2: there's quite a few that are out of your control. And to get all of those to line up week in and week out is a huge challenge. And the other challenge is, you know, ultimately this car has been developed to the nth degree just for how long that we've had it. And so, you know, as much as you say, and it's true, you know, Ganassi and Pillot have figured it out, and they've got the secret sauce, the secret mojo to keep winning races and championships, you know, the deficit to them week in and week out is like 3 or 4 tenths of a second. You know, mm-hmm. It's not as if, you know, you're looking for seconds and huge chunks of lap time. And so to find those last 3 or 4 tenths is just really hard. You're kind of searching for a needle in a haystack, and it's possible, but it's just very challenging. But that's part of why this sport can be so addictive. You know, you're always chasing that kind of perfect moment, and you lose a lot more than you win. And that's why, you know, you keep coming back week in and week out.
0: Hey, before I let you go, I mean, you guys, and I've said this for years, you guys are probably the most, short of maybe short track racing in everybody's state with all the backyard racetracks, you guys are probably the most fan-friendly race group as a circuit out there. I know at times it can become taxing and become a pain in the ass, but how much do you enjoy that? Because you guys open up your pits, you talk to fans. I see you guys when you're at Road America, you guys are cruising around in golf carts, meeting fans and having a broad or something with people. You guys are the most fan-friendly group of people there is. Why?
2: You know, I think that's just what our series is about. You know, we are trying to be a high-level motorsport organization that gives people a reason to really bring the whole family, right? Because we don't want it to be where you buy a ticket and you're kind of secluded to this one part of the racetrack for 3 days. You know, we want people to be able to buy a ticket, pay a nominal fee more, and have access to the things that they love. That's the teams, the cars, the drivers, their favorite and their least favorite, right? And to be able to be up close and personal with that is what makes it a memorable outing for people to come to. And, you know, I grew up going to Champ Car races in Northern California, and I still remember as a kid being in an autograph line and getting my hat signed by my favorite driver. And to be able to be a part of that and to be able to sign a hat for a kid, or to be able to spend a little bit extra time with, you know, him and his dad and show him around the car if you've got a few extra minutes. It's just, this sport only survives if the next generation is excited and passionate about it. So for us, it can be challenging at times, especially during the month of May, you know, at Indianapolis Motor Speedway and the time that we're there and the demands that exist with scheduling and stuff there. But as any driver of the 25 of us will tell you, if we've got an extra 5 minutes, you know, we're more than happy to open our world as much as we can.
0: Yeah, it's great. We wish you nothing but the best. It's coming up the last weekend in August. It is the Snap-on race, and that's going to be taking place at the Milwaukee Mile. And the Milwaukee Mile is so historic, and we always look forward to you guys coming. So we appreciate your time. I know you're busy, but, man, it's great meeting the tallest driver out there. It's fantastic. Alec, we appreciate it so much, and best of luck to you, okay?
2: Yeah, thanks, man. Thanks for your time. Have a good one.
0: Thanks so much. There you go. Alexander Rossi joining us. IndyCar driver. He drives for Java House. In case you're wondering which car he has, he drives for Java House. And good stuff, man. And just such an incredibly nice guy. We met him at Road America. And so it was odd that when they came to us and said, hey, we'd like to come on the program to promote the race coming up the Milwaukee Mile on the weekend of the 28th through the 30th. I said, absolutely. Just in passing. We were just in passing in the pits. I didn't get a chance to interview him then or anything. We were just in passing and talking. We started talking. And I'm looking this guy in the eye, man. You don't get most of the drivers I'm towering over. So I'm thinking, how they built the tub for this guy. It's crazy, man. But just a real genuinely nice guy. And actually his home now permanently is Indianapolis, Indiana. It's where a lot of them stay, you know, during the month of May. He made it his home permanently in Indianapolis, Indiana. So it's good stuff. Let's do this. We'll take a break. We'll come back. We got a lot more to get to. Another hour. Don't go anywhere. Stay tuned. More Matt LaFleur, more Brian Gutekunst, more Brewers and Badgers as well. We'll be back right after this.

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1: Well, it's day one for training camp for the Green Bay Packers. As they get underway, head coach Matt LaFleur took to the podium and was asked, what is he looking for as they begin the 2026 season?
2: A lot of things we're looking for. First off, just in terms of the energy that we bring each and every day. And like I told the team, I think it's a reasonable expectation that we got to show that daily improvement, the urgency that how we approach everything we do. And so, but I think the guys are excited, and I know I'm excited to get back out there and ready to roll.
1: The Packers start today, go Thursday and Friday off Saturday, then three consecutive Sunday, Monday, Tuesday, with family night coming inside Lambeau Field on August 7th. Their first preseason game will be August 13th at Pittsburgh against the Steelers. Turning to Wisconsin, yesterday the Badgers were in Chicago for Big Ten Media Day. Head coach Luke Fickell was talking about how the vibe was different within the program. There is energy that maybe some outsiders currently don't see. The Badgers will begin their fall camp next Thursday as they prepare for September 6th against Notre Dame at Lambeau Field.
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1: Last night saw the Milwaukee Brewers win 8-2. Rookie Luis Lara knocked in three runs. Jackson Chirio added two hits and two RBIs. While starting pitcher Logan Henderson had seven strikeouts, allowed two hits and 5 2/3 innings of work. Brewers and Giants rubber match will be today at 2:45. For the Wisconsin Sports Zone Network, I'm Ebo.

0: Welcome in, one and all. Yes. Bill Michaels Show. On this Wednesday, hump day edition, Brewers get a win edition, which is fantastic. Back at it today, trying to win the series. Trying to win the series today, the Brewers are. Hopefully they can. Brewers and Giants get underway. 2:45 is first pitch. 2:45 is first pitch out there at Oracle Park, which was, I think it's been about three or four different names. It was SBC, PNC, or not PNC, SBC, Pac Bell. It was Pac Bell. SBC, Pac Bell, all that kind of stuff. And now it's called Oracle Park. As the Brewers, Pannone has been called up. Goes to the hill today for the crew. Thomas Pannone gets called up, the lefty. So he is making his major league debut. Or, well, his debut with the Brewers, put it that way. But he goes to the hill today. So we'll see if the Brewers can get themselves a win and keep pace, because the Brewers tied right now for the best record in baseball with the Dodgers, exactly identical records, 67-40, both of them. So the Brewers today, 2:45. The Reds are hosting the Guardians. Some day games today. The Marlins right now trailing the Phillies. The Diamondbacks are beating the Pirates 3-0. You've got some Blue Jays and Nationals just getting underway. The Braves and the Mets. Orioles and Tigers. And then coming up later on today, the Cubs and the Cardinals. 6:45 for first pitch down there at Wrigley Field. In the meantime, you've got, news coming out of Green Bay in so many different forms, if you will. So we've got that. Also, the Brian Gutekunst comments, the Matt LaFleur comments, we're going to hear coming up here in just a little bit. We're going to hear from Luke Fickell and his comments regarding the Badgers. I wanted to get back. By the way, I completely blew over this, and I apologize. Denise, who called us before, Grant, who said, talked about the mental side of things, and I said, boy, that's a psychoanalytical view of Matt LaFleur. She texted. She said, hey, this is Denise. I just called. You guys are pretty astute. She said, I am a mental health professional. And she has been so for years. She said, good job. So we figured that out. We're not just a couple of morons that, sit behind microphones and fart in a chair. So, we do have every now and then some lucky guesses.
1: No, we're of average intelligence, maybe slightly below. We're not morons.
0: No, we're not morons, but we're not, overwhelmingly. Put it this way. When you and I get together at a bar, it's not a Mensa meeting.
1: No,
0: by any stretch of the imagination.
1: We're not rocket surgeons here, but we're not idiots.
0: No. So, but she said, yeah, I am a mental health professional. I'm like, oh, okay. So some of the words that she was using, I'm like, okay, I'm familiar with that. I get it. Sounds very doctoral. So I appreciated that. But in analyzing Matt LaFleur. All right, we got reaction all over the place. I mean, I can open up the phone lines, 877-867-1670. You can hit us up there. You can text us. I'm going to go through the text messages, all right? Text messages coming. And we've got emails to get to as well. TheBillMichaels@gmail.com. That is TheBillMichaels@gmail.com. So all that kind of stuff, all right? So I want to get to the text message. Let's start there. This was, there's so much. Johnny Cribbage says, LaFleur haters want him to be fired like the Bills McDermott from last year. If Bills are super successful with that fuel, will that fuel Matt LaFleur haters? What if they tank? Johnny put it this way. If they don't have a really successful season, if there's, and again, I how do I put this? And I say it all the time, and I don't want to deviate from my own philosophy, because it's the truth. It's how you get from point A to point B. If you get from point A to point B and you have a really successful season and you overcome injuries and the guys that are on your team play better than expected, and you look good. Maybe you lose a battle, but you lose a really hard-fought game. All of that you can accept. You can look at it and go, okay, they grew, they got better, there's an understanding. But if you lose in the same fashion you just did, or worse, and you have your complementary pieces, you have to make a change. You cannot allow sub-mediocrity to continue to fester. Because you got to look at it and go, okay, what's different? You know, so it's now, if you lose Jordan Love and you lose Micah Parsons again and you lose Devontae Wyatt and Hargrave and three of your five offensive tackle or offensive linemen are gone and two of your wide receivers are out and you just have this injury plague year, well, then if you end up with an 8-9 record, that's probably not too bad. You probably got the most out of the guys that were left. That's actually a really good coaching job, you know? So, hey, it's not just numbers. And I would be unfair to say this is the number that you have to hit. Okay? Hey, Bill, I always tell people to go to 1919, the restaurant in Lambeau, get a cheeseburger and also a side of mac and cheese, pile some of the mac on top of the burger. It is life-changing. Brad and Sturgeon Bray. Brad, good call. Like it. Dr. Pepper says Murphy has a better chance of winning the World Series than LaFleur of making the NFC Championship game or Fickell of making a bowl game. Oh, out of that, I'll take Fickell making a bowl game. I'll take Fickell making a bowl game all day long, Dr. Pepper. With that schedule they have, if they don't make a bowl game this year, they never will. Not under Luke Fickell. They should make a bowl game this year. Out of the 920. Morning, guys. Curious on your thoughts. Do you think that us Packers fans are getting hung up on the drafting of a kicker? Players that are drafted get cut all the time. In my opinion, competition at any position will most likely bring the best out of both players. That is from Logan. Logan, I don't give a damn if they cut a guy they drafted for an undrafted guy. It happens all the time. All the time. Now, they draft the kicker, and we all went, well, why are you drafting a kicker? You know? But they, like other teams, saw something in him. Other teams were looking at him as well. From what I understand, there was about three to four other teams that were looking and interested in Trey Smack. So they just happened to get him. And at that point, Goody said, well, it's probably an equal level of talent across the board. See what happens. But if you find another guy that's better, who cares? Who cares? What, you know, wow, you wasted it. No, you didn't. You didn't wait. You gave him a shot. It didn't work out. Who cares? It happens with first-round draft picks on teams all the time. Who cares? Yeah, that's a high commodity pick. Yeah, you spent more money on that guy than you spent on the others. But if you admit your mistake and you say, hey, it just didn't work out, move on. I'd rather have a guy pick really high and miss and then say, that ain't working. This guy that's a fifth round or a seventh round or an undrafted free agent coming in is better than that guy, and I'm not going to stick with my pride and say that guy's better when you can clearly and everybody can clearly see that he's not. I appreciate the guy that says, hey, I made a mistake. Move on. And I'm still putting the best players out on the field and making the team better in doing so. Who cares? Dave from Monona says, did I just hear him say all the injuries we have? Practice hasn't even started yet, and we're dealing with all these injuries? The pup list is pretty long. There was guys that were recovering from last year, guys that had surgery in the offseason, because it happens for everybody. And they do have quite a few guys that are out right now, but guys are going to start trickling back.
1: Luke Musgrave with a neck injury, by the way.
0: Yes. Yeah, okay. Luke Musgrave with a neck injury, yes. Didn't see that coming. So
1: I don't think he's going to be a Packer come week one. I've sprinkled this take on my show. I think
0: who's that, Luke Musgrave?
1: Luke Musgrave. I think he's a change of scenery type trade before week one. Or he's cut.
0: That would be interesting.
1: I don't see it. And what would be? And by the way, what am I supposed to see? You know what I mean? It's not like I'm saying anything controversial there. I think they need more blocking guys. What was asked of Goody today? Do you have a Fitzpatrick type guy? You know what I mean? Or a Ben Sims type? That's what they're missing. Luke Musgrave is not that, and he's hurt a lot, and he's not a natural runner. I don't know. I don't think Luke Musgrave is long for Green Bay.
0: You heard what they said. Here's the thing. I want to go back to this. You heard what they said. We're talking about Musgrave. And he said, all you can control is how you respond to the injury. He said, but I'm excited for the other guys. But Luke may not have the production that he wants at this point, but he's got a legit premier trait. He's got that speed that you have to account for on defense. And that's what we appreciate. That's what he said about Luke Musgrave. Now, he could be just throwing it out there. You're right. If they indeed want to say, hey, maybe we're going to move on, or maybe we're going to trade him away because we're sent. Because that, I mean, that was the thing that they brought him in for as a second round draft choice, was because he had that speed that you could say, hey, we can actually pop this guy out and make him a wide receiver if we have to. He just hasn't been able to show it, unfortunately. What else do we have? Hey, Bill, not heard anything about the quarterback two position. God forbid if Love goes down for a few weeks or more. Can you talk about who is in camp competing for the job? Well, to be honest with you, it's Tyrod Taylor. He's not competing for the job. He's got the job. He's the second guy. There's Kyle McCord, who's also there, and Kyron Drones. But the unrestricted free agent that they picked up from the New York Jets is Tyrod Taylor, and he is your backup quarterback. I mean, unless something catastrophic happens, or Tyrod Taylor just all of a sudden forgets how to drive his car to Lambeau Field one day, he is, for all intents and purposes, he's going to be your backup. Do you feel that players may not want to go full out, or coaches don't encourage going full out in practice for fear of injury? Let me say this. If that's the case, you have no business being a head coach. If you are coaching from a point of fear, get the hell out of the business. I can see guys not going full out and touching a quarterback. I can see not hitting your wide receivers going defenseless over the middle or in the air, 50-50 balls and all that kind of stuff. You can still compete, but I can see not hitting them. But if you're not going full out for fear of injury, you have no business being in the business. Because how in the hell, I've said this all the time, you got to take days in which you hit. You got to take days in which you hit serious. How do you get your body ready for those impact blows and for being able to handle the guy across from you if you don't practice it? And if you don't practice it because you are afraid of guys getting hurt, it's always a fear. It's always there. But if you don't practice the way you're going to play at some point, you're never going to be a really good football team. Never. I know we can go through Bill Belichick, Sean Payton, Andy Reid, Sean McVay. You look at all these guys, they believe in getting after it when you get after it. Get after it when you get after it. Harbaugh was the same way. Get after it. If we're going to practice in pads and we're going full go, you go full go. You have to. You never be afraid. And all those guys have had success. Out of the 608, Packers, same loaded pant load, different year for the Packers leaders. What else do we have here? Gary and Nina says, here, just wanted to drop you a text and thank you for the support of the people in Menasha. I live in Nina, which is the Twin City. We're right next to Menasha, and they are finally restoring a little bit of power. It's very much appreciated, you and the people of Milwaukee in that area. You can help and go online, I'm sure. You can find a lot of those places to donate. Gas stations are all sold out of ice and a lot of everything else. So once again, thank you guys for this. It's a mess. And I work at a city drop-off site for dumps and branches and brush and stuff. And I'm still working right now. It's been a bit of a zoo, but thank you guys for what you do. Gary, you know what? I see the pictures every day. I went online to WBAY-TV, made a monetary donation. It's one of those things where you look at it and you're like, it's so overwhelming. What do you do? And I got a friend of mine whose brother lives in Menasha, and he was going up. And he said, man, it's just, Bill, it's crazy. I said, you know what you do? I know it's stupid, and Krista makes fun of me for it all the time. I'm not saying you have to sit down and make a list, but you do one thing at a time, you get it done. And then the next thing, and you get it done. And before you know it, all the tasks are done. Because if you look at it as, it's like when I go into the gym in the morning sometimes, I go in with a whole laundry list of like 13 different things that I want to do. And I'm like, oh my God, I got time. I'm running out of time. I got to get to this and I got to get to that. And then I half-ass it. You just do one thing at a time. You do it well. You move on. That's the only way you're going to be able to get through it. So I look, it's so overwhelming. I agree with you. One tree at a time, one branch at a time, one emptying of the dumpster at a time, one window at a time. I don't even know where I'd begin. But I feel for you, man. I really, really do. Out of the 608, I know what culture is or was, and that's playing scared. LaFleur, Love, offensive line, defense, that few were not the few that were not hurt, Kraft, Jacobs, Tom, Parsons. The defense looked like they weren't even trying in the last couple of games. Between me and the fence post, I was really disappointed in the way Rashawn Gary played. I mean, obviously, he's not here anymore, so they were as well. But after Rashawn Gary spoke up in Denver when Micah Parsons went down, and then to not have the results on the field after that, I mean, that was disappointing. That was disappointing. Out of the 715, the problem with the floor is he lacks the ability to rally the team when the adversity hits. Call it the clutch gene, but I don't think he has it. He might have looked deeply into everything, but the question is, does he have the plan to right the ship then and there? That, thanks from Rick. Rick, you're the man. Out of the 920, LaFleur had 8 coaches leave, but they didn't want to be on the sinking ship. Well, that's not true. They took better jobs. When you get a head coaching job, you're not leaving because you want to get off a sinking ship. You're leaving because you got a head coaching job. And you're leaving because you're an assistant moving up to a coordinator. You know, I mean, they all got better jobs. It wasn't like they just did a bunch of lateral moves. Sean in Cuba City says, can somebody ask Matt LaFleur when he's going to quit wearing out the brake pads in the third quarter and warping the rotors? yeah, that goes back to the all gas, no brakes. I get it. Understood. All right, let's do this. We're going to go ahead and take a quick break. We're going to come back. We'll get to Matt. Matt, stay right where you're at. Coming up bottom of the hour, we're going to hear from Luke Fickell as well. Got a lot to get to. Brewers taking on the Giants in the rubber match of the series. That's coming up later on this afternoon, 2:45 first pitch out there at Oracle Park. Oracle Park is where it's at. 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

0: 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Love it. Love it. Taking a Harley Davidson up to Door County, so even after we get there, get settled, I can jump on the bike and kind of ride around and check things out and make it easy to park. 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Good stuff. 877-867-1670. 877-867-1670. You can find us there if you want to do so. I got all kinds of stuff. Derek says, Derek listening to in San Diego, LaFleur needs your peptides and testosterone, dude. There's the winning edge. Oh, thank you, Derek. Okay. Hey, if I can help, I'll do anything I can to help. Put it that way. Aaron says, hey, Bill, it's very hard not to be long-winded here. They didn't blow games down the stretch last year because of the lack of role clarity. I have a problem with that statement, and I'll get to that in a second. They blew games last year because they had the lack of resolve and confidence. That has nothing to do with clarity. Now, to the whole idea that they just got to give guys direction and then they say, you're the player, make of this what you want. That's letting the player pick his own standard. The standard should be high and it should be set forth by the coaching staff, and then the players should be held accountable to the standard by the coaching staff. Done. End of story. The player doesn't get to pick how good he wants to be. The player must be told, you have to be this good or you will not play, or you will not be a part of this team. Whatever it is you need to do to force that standard, he puts too much responsibility on the players, not enough on his staff or on himself. He stops at the X's and O's and doesn't do anything beyond that. And that's how it seems that this team lost those games down the stretch. Your thoughts. Aaron, that you're right. Can't argue. That's exactly what I was saying. Is to, well, you know, not as, we'll say, eloquently as you did, but in the discussion with Matt LaFleur, when he was going back and forth, and I was like, come on, man, I'm ready. Just give it to me. Give me that. And they kept talking about, you know, can you change yourself? Can you change your style? You know, can you change your approach as a coach? Can you change who you are? And I'm thinking, come on, you know, you don't have to say you change who you are, but this is the way, this is the standard. This is what we're going to elevate our level of expectation to. This, you know, here you go. And it never materialized. It never materialized. And that's why I was disappointed. And again, let me say this, because people are out there driving around screaming at the radios and watching us on YouTube or whatever other platform you're watching or listening to us on. It's day one, Bill. You're an idiot. You know what? I agree with you. I'm an idiot. It's day one. It's the first press conference. Maybe things were said behind closed doors. We'll find out more. Who knows? Okay? But to me, to everybody listening, I can't tell you, as a Packers fan, how excited I was for today to hear Goody, to hear LaFleur, to set the standard, lay it down, make me go, yeah, okay, they got it from last year. They got it. Make me believe. I'm the fan out there that's got my arms folded with my hand on my chin going, yeah, you better show me something, because I did not think you should have had a job after what I saw last year. I think you should have been packed up, ready to go. So then they kept you. And I'm like, you know me. If you've listened to the program, I'm like, hey, I'm all in. I'm all in. Give it to me, man. I'm rooting for the Packers. I'm rooting for Matt LaFleur's success. I'm rooting for Gutekunst to put all the pieces together, man. I want to see nothing but success. So I'm ready to go. I'm sitting here. I'm salivating. I can't wait to hear you. Give me that. Let's go. So you're not just talking to the media. You're not just talking to your team. You're setting the tone for Packer Nation that's tuning in to see what you have to say. And you go, yeah, you are who you are. We take pride in how we go about our business. And, you know, we're going to be direct. We're going to give role clarity. That's important. It's up to the players. You know? That's like going out with this really, really, really hot girl, right? And, you know, you're just like, my God, she's beautiful. I don't deserve to be with her. This is great. You go out, you wine her, you dine her, you take her home, and then you're like, you just start talking to her and then realize she's related to you. She's your first cousin through your marriage. And it's like, what? You know? And down it goes. That's not what we wanted to hear. But it's only one press conference. It's only one press conference. There you go. 877-867-1670. Now, we're going to hear from Luke Fickell when we come back. We got to get some Luke Fickell stuff, right? He spoke yesterday, Big Ten Media Day, press conferences, all that kind of stuff. Let's talk about setting the tone. Talk about setting the difference. There's a difference. Badgers fans are like, okay. He gave it to you. You mean, got to wait till you win. Got to win games. But at least, you know, you're like, okay, I got some positivity here. I'm going to grow with that, right? I'm going to get all up on that. So we're going to do that when we come back. Stay tuned. This portion of the program, we are going to be in Green Bay for all the Packers home games. All the Packers regular season home games, we are going to be in Green Bay. And the Green and Gold postgame show is going to emanate live from home field, pub, and social. We are in Titletown, my friends. We have been invited to come to Titletown, and we love it that we're going to be there. So after every Packers home game, come on over and say hello. We're going to be at Home Field Pub and Social, the restaurant, the Topgolf, the swing suites, all the simulators, all the beverages, all the food, all the things that are on tap, and all the television screens everywhere for your favorite place, your favorite time, your favorite party, your favorite sports, whatever it happens to be, we are going to be there. 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

0: Back in the gym today. It was great. Good workout. 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Just make it doesn't cost you anything for a phone call. Make the phone call and then start getting a better you. It's that simple. Just go ahead and give them a shout because they're just really good people. And they know what they're doing, and there's so many things out there now that are so safe, that can help you, that are natural, that help you build the body back up. And if you're over the age of 30, man, do it. It is life-changing. It just truly, truly is. 877-867-1670, 877-867-1670. Luke Fickell made the most of it. A little bit different presser than what we heard earlier today in Green Bay. Luke Fickell at the podium talking to the media at Big Ten Media Day. Take a listen.
1: Take up all the time like I've done in the past, but obviously thank you to everybody that's out here. Obviously this greatest conference in the country, and it's has to do with you guys as well and how you cover us, and so everything that you guys do, I know that I appreciate as well as all the coaches that have come up here. To our commissioner Tony Petitti and his entire team, thank you guys for all that you have done and continue to do in this ever-changing and growing landscape. I know that not always the things that everybody has signed up for, but we know darn well if it's going to be done, it's got to be done the right way and by the Big Ten, because we are the, you know, the forefront of everything that we're doing. And then I just want to give a little shout too to our, we have some new leadership within our university, and I think it's been really critical in the growth of the things that we are continuing to do as a football program, but as an athletic department as well. And our new interim chancellor, Dr. Eric Wilcotts, in his guidance and leadership, as we, you know, he first week onto the job, we had a new AD search, and so he had to kind of, you know, step in and be a leader in that frame, and actually listen to all the people within the athletic department and the coaches, and so he did a phenomenal job in what it is that he's done. I've enjoyed getting to know him a little bit, and to our new AD, Sean Eichhorst is you know, probably in his first month. And on the job back here at Wisconsin, and happy and excited to build our relationship and move this thing forward with him as well. So obviously for what we're here for, like the last 2 years for us have not been up to the standard, and I'm not shying away from that. And I think it's a little bit later in the day, and I've already talked about it several times about, you know, the standard of what we have to uphold and where we have to grow as a football program, and it hasn't been there. And that's not, you know, just in the wins and losses. That's in a lot of other things as well. And the way we play the game, the physicality, the toughness that we've got to do a hell of a lot better job at doing. And I can promise you that that we will. And things are obviously moving in that direction. You know, an old coach of mine that I coached for, Coach Meyer, used to say, "Don't sleep on the game." And I always envisioned that he meant "don't sleep on the game" meant don't sleep on the schemes that are developing within the game, because if one day you wake up and the game will pass you by. And the truth of the matter is, as I've realized more and more, that wasn't just in the schemes of the game. That was in all of the game. And what has kind of evolved over the last 3 or 4 years

0: recognizing the evolution of this game is really critical to what we're doing. And for us, in the last 8-9 months, we've taken a deep dive at all things that we've done within our program, from the way we train. You know, we've had some critical injuries that have cost us some issues. So we've taken a real hard look at the way we've trained, to the way we've practiced all through spring ball, how we'll practice in fall camp, how we'll practice as we get into the season. All things that I think we have to recognize as a football staff and program that we've got to continue to evolve. We know how to develop and put together a team that can be tough, nasty, and disciplined and win in this league. We also have to be aware of some of the evolutions of the things that have continued to happen. And I can tell you this, we're going in a different direction. And there's a lot of things that have changed even within the last year in our program. I think some of you that are around will recognize we opened up a new facility starting Monday that the Kellner Family Athletic Center, which is a new indoor football facility that we will open up starting next week, to obviously a different investment in our university, to really to the team, and most importantly to the leadership of our program. That's where the greatest changes have happened. And a lot of you probably have not recognized this. Over the last 9 months, there's been a hell of a lot of changes. And to the naked eye and to the fan, I don't know that you could see them all. But to the people from within the program, meaning the players, the coaches, the people that are really close to this team, have seen and felt a difference throughout this entire program. And I'm standing here today in a lot different place than I was in the last 3 years. And I really do mean that. Now, I don't have all the answers, and I'm not saying that we're someplace far off from where we have been, but what we are much different in is our leadership. And about 9 months ago, midway through a season, there were some things that started to happen, and we could have gone one direction or the other, and we were in a really tough situation. But there was some youth within our program that really kind of really started to grow and took over in a way that was really, really healthy for us. And we had a group of veteran leaders that kind of understood what was happening and saw it and embraced that as well. And it's really over the last 9 months put us in a position that is far, far different than we ever have been since I've been here. And I can honestly tell you that. We've got three guys here today to represent us that are a part of that veteran group that has been tied with some of the youth of our team and our program that have done a phenomenal job as well. Representing the offensive side of the ball is wide receiver Chris Brooks from St. Louis, Missouri. He'll be a returning wide receiver for us, and Chris is going into his fifth year as a Wisconsin Badger. On the defensive side of the ball, we got outside linebacker Sebastian Cheeks. He's a starting outside linebacker for us from right outside here in Chicago in Evanston, Illinois. And then we've got Matt Young, who is a returning starting safety for us from Neenah, Wisconsin, which is actually a home of where we just had a pretty severe tornado back in his hometown. And so just want to make sure everybody back there understands and knows that our thoughts and prayers are with them. It was a pretty... You know, yesterday was a pretty devastating day up around his hometown, so just keep them in your thoughts. But these guys, coupled with some youth of this program and this team, have really changed the trajectory, I'm being honest with you, and have laid some roots within our program that puts us in a much different place right now. The problem with today, and I tell our guys all the time, the biggest issue we have today is it's too damn easy to just pick up and leave when things don't go well and things don't go right. And we all have too many people in our ears that tell us that you deserve more and maybe you should do something different. When I remind our guys, and the truth of reality is we don't deserve anything more than the guy that's to the left of us, to the right of us. What we deserve is an opportunity to continue to grind things out if we have the courage to do it, to get better and to make people proud, okay, that are all around us. And that's what I'm telling you, that the three guys we brought here today, coupled with a youth of the team that we have right now, that have put us in a hell of a lot different spot today. And that's why I'm so excited. I know they are so excited to start fall camp 8 days from today and to kick off on September 6th in Lambeau Field against Notre Dame. And we can't get here fast enough, and excited about that. So open it up for any questions.
1: All right, questions for Coach Fickell. We have one on your left side here, Coach, fourth row. Hey, Luke. Nick Olson, Badger 247, 247 Sports. You talked about Sebastian Cheeks, you know, coming in as a potential inside, obviously outside the last couple seasons. Just how has he embodied what you look for in a program, and how has he set up well for a great impact off the edge this year?
0: No, Sebastian has grown incredibly. I think that he's a great example of some of the things that we've done within our program. I know it doesn't show to everybody, but when these guys continue to return, understanding, you know, where they have grown and what they have been able to do, they recognize the efforts that have been put in to make them who they are. And we're looking for a big year out of Sebastian. I mean, he is in a position for us that has to be a disruptor. He's a guy that has to create havoc for us defensively. We've been pretty darn good, especially late in the year, last year defensively, and Sebastian had a big part of that, but he's got to have a greater part of that going into this fall here soon.
2: Coach on the right side, standing on the platform.
3: Hey, Coach, Carl Winter from WKOW in Madison. One of the criticisms of your first 3 years of your tenure from the outside has been essentially that there wasn't enough Wisconsin, whether that was in the recruiting classes or having alumni come back to visit. It seems like some of those things you've changed. Has that been a priority for you going into this season?
0: It's always been a priority. I think we've done a hell of a lot better job. That's the truth. I mean, we've hired a guy in Brady Ewing that, you know, has kind of helped us link a lot better with the former players who always want to be informed. And we've done a better job within the state of building relationships. And to be honest with you, I mean, it's a great year in the state. But the vision, the understanding, the seeing of what's happening within, I think those guys are a great example. I think there's 9 guys from the state next year that have been around us for the last year and a half and have seen a growth that I don't know that everybody outside here has seen. It's hard to the naked eye to see the roots of the things that have grown within our program. But those guys are a great example of, you know, a relationship still matter, and about how you do things from within that is not always seen on Saturdays, but I promise you it will be.
2: On your left side, Coach, in the back row.
4: Right here, Coach. Good afternoon. Jacob Worthing, KRUI. How close is Wisconsin to fully becoming the program you envisioned when you accepted the job?
0: I think we're a hell of a lot closer than we have been. And you know, I mean, I think the one thing that's always unique about the last 3 years is every team has gotten a hell of a lot better. And I think that's, if there's one thing I could say about this league over the last 3 years, is even where the top of the league was 3 years ago to where the top of the league is now and everybody in between, they've increased who they are and how they've done things. So to say exactly where you are, I know this. There's a different vibe within our program, and I think it has so much to do with leadership. How good are we? Where will we be? We've got a lot of new faces that have come in here, but the great thing is they've come in to be a part of us. And that's where I would say we're a hell of a lot closer to what I envisioned and what a lot of people envisioned the University of Wisconsin football program and team would look like, because it's about toughness. It's about leadership. It's about making people become us, whether they're from here or they're coming into here. And because of that combination of the youth, of the leadership, and some of the veterans, their willingness to sustain and push through this journey, we're just in a much different place than we have been over the last 3 years.
2: On the far right side, Coach, in the back.
5: Luke, Lance Allen from CBS 58 Milwaukee. That photo came out last week where you were water skiing with the guys, and I can tell the joy and the sense of excitement in your voice. What does it mean not only for the current players to believe in your leadership and what's going forward, but I've talked to some of the alums and recent grads lately, and they believe in your leadership and they believe in what kind of the future holds. What does that mean to you?
0: It means a lot. Let's be honest. Like we say that we live under a rock, and we say that sometimes we're not human, but all those things matter. And I'll be honest, like, right, I mean, our guys feel those things as well. They see, they feel, they hear. And so that's a growth. That's why we've talked about some of the changes that we've had to make about how we go about the season. And we've taken a deep, hard look at how we train. And that's always been a staple to who we are and how we've done things. And we've had to adjust a little bit and how we practice and the intensity which we practice with. And so some of those changes of saying, okay, we have to continue to evolve because we recognize, you know, what it takes. And so to see those people, feel those people, start to see the vision and feel the vision, we know it ultimately comes down to how you perform and how you play on Saturdays. But all that matters. And I mean that from the people that have come back and been around the program and seen and felt a different nature. And I mean that from the leadership, from the brotherhood, that it's in a much different place.
2: Our final question, Coach, on the left side here, fourth row.
6: Hi, Oliver Vandervoort with the Husker Corner and Slap the Sign. There's been a lot of talk with the college football playoffs about the Big Ten not scheduling so many Power Four opponents. I'm just wondering if you could name some pluses and minuses of starting off with Notre Dame and if that's something you want to keep doing in future years.
0: I tell you what, it's a great opportunity for us as a football program. I think it's for us in general. We know darn well where we've been the last couple years. And to have the focus of what it is going to be in week one on September 6th, not only that it's in Lambeau Field, I think it's helped me as a coach recognize some of the things that we have to continue to evolve to be able to do. I've always been one of those guys that, like, we all know this, November is where it's won. And you got to play your best ball at the end of the year. But there's a piece of this understanding, like, you got to come out of the gates and you got to be able to play really, really well and at a high level, especially when you're going to play games like this to kick the season off. It's been one of those things that's been talked about and said that we're supposed to do. We know that schedules are you know, created so far in advance. I'm not telling you that this was one of those things that I said, hey, this is, you know, what we should do. But it's in front of us. And it gives us a great opportunity to say, hey, there's an incredible focus as we roll into camp because we know what's going to start in the kickoff of September 6th. Whether everybody else believes that, whether everybody else sees that, you know, I think that's where the difference in what, you know, our commissioner has to do with, you know, all the different things he's got to be with 18 different teams. I don't know that we're all on the same page and believe that, but I know this is where we are and that's what matters to us.
2: Coach Fickell, thank you so much for your time.
7: There you go. That's Coach Fickell down at the Big Ten Media Day yesterday. Let's do this. We'll step out. 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We'll come back on a Fast and Furious Wednesday. What a fantastic, informative show today, at least in my opinion. 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We got more of the Bill Michael Show. We wrap it up next.
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7: Welcome back. About a minute to go here before we get out of here. Brewers back at it. 2:45 today. 6 o'clock. First pitch. And Drohan is not throwing today. Not throwing today. The Brewers call up Thomas Pinone. So he is going to make his debut today. So he is now on the active roster, and he's going to the Hill today to take on the San Francisco Giants in the rubber match of the 3-game set. Drohan is not throwing today. Some more news coming out on that a little bit later on this afternoon. And I'm sure, Grant, you'll have a lot of that today as well as the game goes on. But I'm out of here. We're going to now throw everything in the RV. And everything's hooked up, ready to go. And in about another 45 minutes on the road and going to be heading to Door County. We're going to be at the Door County Fire Company tomorrow in Sturgeon Bay. Looking forward to that. And then after that on Friday, depending on inside or outside, we'll make a game time decision, but we're going to be at Lake Fire Winery in Bailey's Harbor, and then the rest of the weekend just hanging out and carousing and fun and riding the Harley Davidson all over the place up in Door County. I can't wait. So looking forward to my first ever visit there. So that is going to do it for us today. We're going to be back at it again tomorrow, but this time when we talk tomorrow, we're going to be in Door County, Wisconsin. My first ever trip to the thumb. That is the state of Wisconsin. So until we talk again 20 hours from now, it is time for us to get out of here. Have a go. See you.

0: and Abdallah on Westwood One Sports. Here's Chris Black and Adam Abdallah.
1: Welcome in to Black and Abdallah here on Westwood One Sports, the Westwood One Sports app, SiriusXM Channel 375, and all of our great radio affiliates around the country. I'm Chris Black, along with Adam Abdallah, hanging out with you live from Chicago until 3 Eastern, right here on Westwood One Sports. You can always call or text the show every single day at 310-840-4910. Abdallah, as we get things started on a Wednesday here today, I will say I am concerned. I'm very concerned. What's about wrong? A current sports opinion of mine. What's I believe wrong? You hold the same current sports
2: here,
1: opinion.
2: Lay down on the sports couch.
1: No.
2: Let me know.
1: Do
2: we need to have a session here?
1: No sessions.
2: Therapy session? Lay down on the sports couch. Let me know.
1: I am just concerned over this groundswell of support of opinions through one day of training camp for many teams around the NFL.
2: Yeah.
1: A lot of teams reported yesterday, so their first practice is today.
2: Mm-hmm.
1: There's a specific team that is traveling to California for their training camp, as they always do.
2: Yeah.
1: The Dallas Cowboys. And you and I have said all offseason, we like the Cowboys. We think they're going to be good.
2: Yeah.
1: If the defense can just improve a little bit,
2: mm-hmm.
1: the Dallas Cowboys are going to be a playoff team and a dangerous team in the NFC. This is why I'm concerned. You and I are not alone in this opinion. It feels today. Now, again, today's their first practice. They report yesterday. Camps are just starting. But it does feel like everybody, their mother, and also the mailman, thinks that the Dallas Cowboys this upcoming season will be a very good team.
2: What about the milkman? Do we still have the milkman?
1: Well, that's why I went mailman.
2: Okay.
1: Or lady.
2: That's your male person.
1: My concern is usually when everyone's on one side, we're missing something and we're wrong.
2: Yeah, yeah.
1: And that's not a space where my sports opinions and thoughts like to live. I just don't. I like to be off on a different direction, looking for something, an angle that people are kind of missing.
2: Mm-hmm.
1: And to me, I am starting to get concerned that the Dallas Cowboys are essentially not only America's team, but America's pick for this upcoming season. It seems like everybody is on the Cowboys.
2: You want to zag when others are zigging.
1: Yep.
2: You want to zig when others are zagging.
1: A bit of a contrarian with my sports opinions.
2: You never.
1: Just a slight dabbler of a contrarian opinion.
2: I will tell you this. You may have this opinion. I may have this opinion. If you wanted to say that the Cowboys are going to win the NFC, you would still be making a value play. If you went to DraftKings today and used promo code Bleck and Abdallah, B&A26,
1: sure.
2: B&A26,
1: yep. Yep.
2: You'd be getting value at 13-1. They're behind the Chicago Bears. They're behind the 49ers, who are dropping like flies at camp. They're behind the Lions, the Packers, the Eagles, the Seahawks, and we know the darling LA Rams, who everyone loves, right? So you'd still be value. So not everyone has your opinion because they are still behind seven other teams to win the NFC.
1: It feels like a lot of people have this opinion.
2: Now, to win their division, they're still second behind the Philadelphia Eagles, who we know lost A.J. Brown, or trying to replace him with Mekhi Lemon, who they drafted out of USC. They've got a new offensive coordinator, we've got 10 offensive coordinators in the last 8 years, it seems like. How many can we name for Jalen Hurts? He's not even been in the league in that many years, and he's had this many offensive coordinators. It's insane. So another new system comes in. We've had a lot of, it seems like, I don't want to use the word turmoil for the Philadelphia Eagles. There's been a lot of noise.
1: A little drama.
2: It's not like soap opera drama, but it's like a very special episode of a sitcom drama around the Philadelphia Eagles. A serious episode.
1: Oh, really?
2: Of the Philadelphia. A serious episode of a sitcom.
1: Wow. That to me is a little more of what's going on
2: with Philly. Uncle Jesse found drugs. Wow. And that's what's going on with the Philadelphia Eagles right now, okay? Wow. Like, that's what's happening right now with the Philadelphia Eagles.
1: I didn't think that was the case, but okay.
2: Well, it's not soap opera drama. It's not someone that's in a coma for however long drama. It's a little bit of drama. It'll be resolved by the end of the episode, okay. Right?
1: All right.
2: They're still second behind the Eagles.
1: Okay.
2: To win their division.
1: Sure.
2: So not everyone, because that to me means that like the real bettors, the sharps, the people that move the meter don't believe what we believe.
1: Yeah.
2: And what the public believe. And we know that the Cowboys, America's team, are a very public team. And that if others believed, if the movers and the shakers believed that would be different. They wouldn't be the seventh team to win the conference. They wouldn't be second to win their division. They would be the favorites to win their division, especially after A.J. Brown left. They wouldn't be seventh to win the conference. They'd be much higher than that. I don't know if they'd be first or second after the Super Bowl champion Seahawks or the Rams, who just traded for Myles Garrett and have, you know, the greatest roster ever assembled. So I think that our proclamation or our feeling about being high on the Cowboys is fine, because I think that everybody else,
1: you're trying to make me feel as if we're still a bit contrarian to what
2: I think we are.
1: Major public selection would be.
2: Could I see them in the NFC championship game? Absolutely. I'm still not going to pick them to represent the NFC in the Super Bowl just yet. On July 29th, the first day of practice for a lot of these teams in training camp, I'm not ready to pick them to represent the NFC in the Super Bowl. I think that, like you said, if their defense improves, I could see them getting there. The offense, I think, is going to be great.
1: Yeah.
2: But I do think that their defense needs to prove that they've made these changes, that these changes take hold, and they're not going to be the worst defense in football this season.
1: All right, so me being concerned that everyone's picking the Cowboys to be a much better team, to be one of the best teams in the NFC, you're trying to make me feel better that we are actually still a little bit on our own on this, even though I'm seeing a lot of people nationally talk about how good the Cowboys can be. As they report yesterday to camp, they practiced today. Jerry Jones spoke to the media yesterday, and he talked about whether or not the Cowboys could trade future picks for players now.
3: Candidly, I'd be very interested. I'd give up future to add substantive to where we are today as to a player, to give you an idea about would I invest something substantive to get the right kind of deal to improve us opening day? I would. I feel that good about this team this year. And, of course, you know that I haven't seen this team play together. But in general, looking ahead, I think we've got a chance to be worthy of spending some future if we saw an opportunity. Yesterday, I talked about a situation yesterday with another team and another owner.
1: Oh, okay.
2: Who did he talk to?
1: The last 10 seconds of that are pretty interesting from Jerry Jones.
3: And I think we've got a chance to be worthy of spending some future if we saw an opportunity. Yesterday, I talked about a situation yesterday with another team and another owner.
1: Would that be the Las Vegas Raiders and a possibility of moving Max Crosby to the Dallas Cowboys? Is that what Jerry
2: is talking about? Good old Gerald Wayne Jones Sr. That's his name, Gerald. Jerry is not short for Gerald. It's Gerald.
1: Gerald.
2: Gerald Wayne Jones Sr. is listed as the owner, president, and general manager of the Cowboys.
1: Yeah.
2: Everyone knows this.
1: Yeah.
2: He's calling up another owner.
1: Yeah.
2: I think we can deduce which owner also, for lack of a better word, meddles in the goings-on of their team.
1: Okay.
2: Like, which owner... Like, because a lot of these teams now have ownership groups.
1: Yeah, yeah.
2: You know, like, it's a... Because they're worth billions, right? They're not... You know, it's not just one guy. Like, it's a few guys. And I know that the guy that I'm going to mention, there's a few minority owners that are very famous. It's Mark Davis of the Raiders.
1: So you think Jerry Jones called up Mark Davis, and they're talking about Max Crosby.
2: I 100% think it's Mark Davis, and that he called him up, and he said to him, hey, we've got a first-round pick, and you've got a guy, and you're not going to be very good this year, and you already tried to trade Max Crosby. You went through with it. The trade was done. And then the other team called it off. The Ravens called it off. And Max Crosby had to come back to the Raiders. Now, Dallas doesn't have their own pick because they traded to the Jets. They have the Packers pick because of the Micah Parsons trade. So, but they still have a first-round pick. So, originally, it was two firsts. Now, because of this knee issue and the price for Max Crosby, maybe isn't two firsts. Maybe it's a first and change. Maybe it's a first and a second. Maybe it's a first and a third. Maybe it's whatever. But the point is, if you think you have a Super Bowl-ready team now, and especially if you think this is the last year that George Pickens is going to be on this team, you make a move for Max Crosby right now and get him on this roster right now so you can make a run. And if they were to get Max Crosby, then I would put them in the NFC Championship game, and I would be less hesitant to put them in the Super Bowl right now.
1: They would be Super Bowl contenders. If the Cowboys were able to pull off a Max Crosby deal here before the season, you're absolutely right. The Cowboys would be a favorite in the conference with the Rams. It'd be the Cowboys and the Rams, and then everyone behind those two teams.
3: Chance to be worthy of spending some future if we saw an opportunity. Yesterday, I talked about a situation yesterday with another team and another owner.
1: So, I mean, there's Jerry Jones yesterday saying that he had an opportunity to talk to another team, talk to another owner, and if he had the opportunity to add a player while using future picks, he would do so for this team. Now, he did couch it by saying he hasn't seen this team play yet, but he thinks they're going to be pretty good. Jerry, I actually agree with you. I think the Cowboys are going to be pretty good, and I think it's fascinating that he says this yesterday, that he's talked to another owner and that he's talked about something like this.
3: Chance to be worthy of spending some future if we saw an opportunity. Yesterday, I talked about a situation yesterday with another team and another owner.
1: So that's Jerry Jones yesterday as the Cowboys report to training camp in Oxnard, California.
2: And remember, we're about a month away from when the Micah Parsons trade took place. Yeah. August 28th. Is when the Micah Parsons trade took place. So this has a long way away from when this could actually take place. We got 4 weeks that this could actually happen. So it's not like this has to happen today or tomorrow or in a week. This has a whole month because Micah Parsons didn't happen until August 28th, the week before the season started.
1: Let's also flip it to the other side. Why would the Raiders keep Max Crosby? There's really little upside to me to keep Max Crosby on this team. They're not going to win this year. If they are sacrificing the development of year one with a rookie to play Kirk Cousins, that's on them, but that's their choice. So that means next year's a wash too.
2: Mm-hmm.
1: So you're looking at maybe 3 years from now, the Raiders being competitive, being a decent team. Flip Max Crosby now, get a first round pick. That would make the most sense for the Raiders.
2: Absolutely. The problem is the Raiders are doing things that I don't understand because Clint Kubiak said yesterday that Kirk Cousins is going to be the starter and he's going to get, quote, a lot of reps, which doesn't make any sense to me. You drafted Fernando Mendoza first overall. You gave him first pick money. Why are we waiting to see if he's the guy? The last two first overall picks, Caleb Williams, Cam Ward, thrown out there.
1: Yeah. And we'll get to that, to the quarterback topic. Absolutely.
2: But the point is, like, you're not sacrificing anything. You're throwing Kirk Cousins out there. Yep. You're sacrificing the development of Fernando Mendoza, even though you paid a ton of money to a center. Like, you know, you're not winning this year. So why are you wasting away Max Crosby? Look at what the Browns just did with Myles Garrett. They knew they weren't competing. They knew their timeline was not on the same timeline as Myles Garrett. So they went and they got as much as they could for him. And that's what you should be doing with Max Crosby. That's exactly what you should be doing.
1: You know, the other angle to look at with the Cowboys is Jerry Jones delusional in thinking that this team can actually compete. Now, we've just spent the last 10 minutes talking about how Black and Abdallah, we think that the Cowboys are going to be good. It is possible that the Cowboys disappoint. Like, the number one thing I've seen in my lifetime is hype about the Cowboys in the offseason, and then when the season starts, they fall back to earth, and they don't live up to the hype. That is a classic Cowboys thing that takes place in sports media and just overall in football in the offseason. Cowboys get the hype. We get to the season. They're average at best. We've seen it time and time again. So is Jerry Jones delusional on this idea that the Cowboys are a legit threat?
2: I don't think so. I think you look at the way Dak Prescott played last season, and he put up MVP-type numbers. The problem was you had two quarterbacks that played insane in Drake May and Matthew Stafford. You look at the way Dak Prescott played before his injury a few years ago when he could have won the MVP. He was in the MVP conversation before. I think you've got two stud wide receivers if they can both stay healthy this year, and CeeDee Lamb and George Pickens. The offense is going to be great. You've got a new defensive system coming in here. I think they can be really good. You've made some additions to that system. You had a really good defensive draft this year. I think they can be really good on defense. I don't see why this team can't win their division with all of the changes going on with Philly. I know that they've kept a lot of their guys, and they paid a lot of their guys, with Jalen Carter getting a ton of money yesterday for the Eagles. But there's still, to me, too much going on with the Eagles that the Cowboys can't take advantage of that right now.
1: It's Black and Abdallah here on Westwood One Sports and the Westwood One Sports app. Clint Kubiak spoke yesterday, and we're talking about the quarterback situation with Kirk Cousins and Fernando Mendoza. He's wrong, and we'll tell you why he's wrong coming up next. When you speed while driving, you have less time to react to whatever comes across your path. A sharp turn could take you by surprise, causing you to veer off the road. Another car could turn out in front of you, leading to a fender bender.
2: A truck could brake suddenly, injuring you and the other driver. 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
1: So slow down, obey the law, and help keep everyone around you safe.
2: Speeding catches up with you. 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

0: Fleck and Adam Abdallah.
1: We were just talking about the Las Vegas Raiders, their quarterback situation. Clint Kubiak, their new head coach, he's wrong. Take a listen to him yesterday explaining that Kirk Cousins is the starter for the Raiders.
2: When we go out to practice tomorrow, Kirk Cousins is the starting quarterback. He's the guy. And he's going to get a ton of reps. And he deserves them because he's played really good football. But I want Fernando and I want Aiden to push him.
1: Okay, so Cousins is the starter, but he wants the backups, Aiden and Fernando, to push Kirk Cousins. Clint Kubiak's wrong with the approach here because I understand they're artificially trying to set up the situation to have Mendoza win the job and not just gift him the job as the number one pick. But as a franchise, if you are putting the resources into selecting a quarterback number one overall, you need to start that quarterback from day one. Don't pull any arbitrary, artificial, we're going to play Kirk Cousins. He has the experience. He's the starter day one. You know, practice one, out on the field. Cousins is our guy. Come on. Who are you fooling with this? You're wrong. Don't do it this way. Mendoza should be the guy from day one. He's the face of your franchise moving forward. And put everything into getting that player ready to play as soon as possible.
3: He won the job. He won the national championship. He was drafted first overall. He won the job. If he wasn't for the first overall pick, he wouldn't have won the job. Like, that's how he won the job, by being the first overall pick. Like, there was, you know, walking into this draft, there was no debate.
1: Yeah.
3: We knew who the number one pick was before the national championship game. Like, there was no debate.
1: Before pro days? Before the combine? The entire pre-draft process. Mendoza was number one, and no one was number two until the Rams went wild with it.
3: Yeah.
1: To select Ty Simpson.
3: And there was never a debate, and that's how he won the job. And so when you have a situation like this, you look at the last 2 years, Caleb Williams drafted by the Bears, Cam Ward drafted by the Titans. They threw them into the fire. Caleb Williams had a bad year, but because he was in basically a lame duck year with Matt Eberflus, but he still got experience with playing in the NFL and seeing live reps and seeing, you know, defenses and reading defenses. And he was more ready when Ben Johnson came in. And look, obviously Clint Kubiak's not going anywhere or anything like that. All the more reason for him to get first team reps. And any rep that Fernando Mendoza isn't getting is a waste.
1: Yeah.
3: On Kirk Cousins. Kirk Cousins is not the future of the Raiders. He's not even the future this season. Any rep he gets is a waste of time for the rest of the team. It's a waste of money you spent on Tyler Linderbaum resetting the market for centers. It's a waste of Max Crosby, who's still on the roster. It's a waste for Ashton Jeanty as a running back. It's a waste of any weapon on that team because he is not your future. And this is nothing against Kirk Cousins. He has been, I think, a good soldier in all of this, saying, if I'm not the best quarterback for the job, then by all means, give the job to Fernando Mendoza. Like, I'm not here to, you know, to argue about that. But all of this is a waste because you drafted and you spent the money and the capital to draft Fernando Mendoza first overall. It's insane to me that this is even a conversation.
1: It's Black and Abdallah here on Westwood One Sports and the Westwood One Sports app. You can call or text the show at 310-840-4910, hanging out with you here on Westwood One Sports. I do think this whole picking a quarterback number one overall in the draft thing, I think the NFL's gotten pretty good at this. I feel like if you go back 20, 30 years ago, there were a lot of flyers taken and a lot of players that were selected that were busts and a lot of players that didn't work out. You know, let's just go back the last 11 years. If we go back to 2015, right, here are the quarterbacks who have been selected number one overall in the NFL draft. You tell me where we find a bust, right? We don't know yet on Mendoza this year. Mm-hmm. Cam Ward last year looks good.
3: Looks like him.
1: It'll work, right? Caleb Williams. A lot of hype around Caleb Williams heading into this season. So I think that's going to work.
3: Mm-hmm.
1: Bryce Young in 2023.
3: I like him.
1: He's a good quarterback, right? Bryce Young. If we go back even farther, we go to 2021, Trevor Lawrence to the Jacksonville Jaguars.
3: I like him.
1: Good quarterback. 2020, Joe Burrow selected to Cincinnati. Pretty good.
3: Jury's still out.
1: Pretty good. Pretty good, that Joe Burrow, right? So what? We've gone through, that's six quarterbacks who have been selected by 2020. 2019, Kyler Murray. I would not label Kyler Murray a bust.
3: No.
1: I would not.
3: I wouldn't say he's a bust, and I'm very interested to see how this plays out in Minnesota.
1: Indeed. Then we go to 2018, Baker Mayfield to not Cleveland. He not is a not a bust.
3: No.
1: And I think you could look at those two spots, Arizona and Cleveland, as the problem and not necessarily the player. For Baker, that's true. For Kyler, we will find out. Okay, so as we continue on, Jared Goff in 2016, and then Jameis Winston in 2015. Winston's the first one we get to in the last 11 years where you have to question whether or not he was a bust or not.
3: Yeah.
1: Right? Like, it feels like the NFL has gotten pretty good at finding who that top quarterback is and at least getting a decent player out of that position.
3: Mm-hmm.
1: And a part of that process is for most of those guys, when they were selected number one overall, they were the starter day one. And the franchises put all their resources behind that player from day one to then develop that player.
3: And we've been talking about Mendoza in this process and saying, you know, what's the comp to Fernando Mendoza? And it's been Matt Ryan, right? Like, his ceiling is Matt Ryan, right? Matt Ryan made his debut in 2008, his rookie season. He played all the games. They just threw him in there. They drafted him. They threw him in there. He played 16 games. So even the ceiling, the comp, the example is throwing him out there. And I hate when people use the Aaron Rodgers, and I hate when people use the Patrick Mahomes example, because those players were drafted when those teams didn't need a quarterback. Brett Favre was still playing at an elite level. You still had, when Mahomes was drafted, the Chiefs were still playing at an elite level. You didn't need them. Yep. That's the best time to draft a quarterback, actually. Like, the Rams, ideally, won't need a quarterback for a couple years. And that was their plan. Did they need him in the first round? Probably not. But ideally, they have their quarterback of the future in Ty Simpson and won't need him because Matthew Stafford is around for two more years. That's the best time to draft your quarterback. And you can say, when Ty Simpson, if Ty Simpson is a great quarterback in 10 years, you can be like, well, look, he sat for 2 years. And I can say, yeah, because Stafford won two more Super Bowls. That's why.
1: Yeah.
3: If it works out perfect for them, that's why he sat for 2 years. So it's completely different situations. Peyton Manning came out and started his first year. He threw a billion interceptions his first year, but they started him his first year. They didn't make him sit. So what? Caleb Williams took 1,000 sacks his first year. So what? They still started him.
1: You got to play.
3: You got to play.
1: And I feel like NFL teams have gotten good at this. And that's why it seems like it doesn't make a lot of sense for the Raiders to say that Kirk Cousins will be the starter day one, because it should be Mendoza. You should see what the player has. And also, like, you go into this idea, the other part of it is you're seeing it with Houston. Houston right now with C.J. Stroud, even though he wasn't a number one pick, they're in a spot where he is playing on a fifth-year option for this season. They need to decide whether or not they want to give him a new contract. You need every opportunity leading up to that decision point to know whether or not the guy is the guy or not.
3: Mm-hmm.
1: And like, Houston is going to use all of this season to decide whether or not CJ Stroud is the quarterback for their future. And you need that. You need the data points. You need the games. You need the experience. You need the development. And so by delaying that, you're only hurting yourself if Mendoza isn't the guy.
3: Yeah,
1: because then it crunches down the amount of time you have to actually make this decision on a player who hasn't played enough. And you could insert the example of Minnesota right in there with J.J. McCarthy. Mm-hmm. Did not play as a rookie. Also hurt. He's a player that they now have found themselves in a spot where they are looking at other options. and not thinking that he's the player for the future for the Vikings. And so that's why I think this whole thing is silly, and why I think Clint Kubiak's wrong. You got to start. You picked the kid number one overall. But like, if you weren't going to do that, you guys should have traded back and selected Mendoza with like the eighth pick or something.
3: Yeah.
1: Like, you should have moved back and collected picks.
3: Mm-hmm.
1: If you didn't think that this kid's ready to play from day one, you're drafting a player number one overall in the NFL draft. You play him. Look at the other teams who have been rewarded. Chicago, Jacksonville, Carolina all made the playoffs last year. All have drafted quarterbacks in the last couple of seasons with mm-hmm. the number one pick.
3: Yeah.
1: All at various levels of skill and talent. I'm not comparing all three to be equals, because I think a lot of people look at Bryce Young and say, well, he's the lesser of the group. But still, they made the playoffs.
3: Look, you
1: with the quarterback they selected number one overall.
3: You want to play devil's advocate? You can give me the Patriots and say Jacoby Brissett started the first five games, and then Drake May was thrown out there in game six, and it worked out for the Patriots. But also, new head coach last year. So completely different. I mean, that's more of like a Caleb Williams situation. Where
1: I would also argue Drake May would have been fine starting.
3: I think he would
1: one.
3: Have been too. I think he absolutely would have been. And it was probably a waste of five games where he probably could have used some more development. But, you know, they got to a Super Bowl in his second year with Mike Vrabel. So it worked out for them. But they also could have started him, because look at Jaden Daniels, same draft class, first year, they got to an NFC Championship game. So to me, there's one example of, okay, but that also that year, they won four games that year. So like, the Patriots were really bad that year. Obviously, that's why Mike Vrabel was hired in May's second year as a quarterback.
1: Yeah, and so when you look at this Raiders situation, you can call us at 310-840-4910. You know, I'm going to continue to say it. I think Abdallah agrees with me. He's going to continue to say it throughout training camp, throughout the season. The longer they don't play Mendoza, that's going to be worse for the kid.
3: Mm-hmm.
1: It just is. And like, what, Clint Kubiak, you're going to feel good about a 1-4 start with Kirk Cousins as your quarterback?
3: And then you start
1: a statue who can't move back
3: Mendoza
1: there?
3: Mendoza in game six? Like, what are
1: like,
3: we doing?
1: Like, I think that's the other thing that doesn't make a lot of sense to me is, Mendoza may not know as much as Cousins as far as being an NFL quarterback. With that said, I think scheme-wise, Mendoza gives you a better chance because he can move.
3: Mm-hmm.
1: He's a young player who will be able to move. Kirk Cousins can't move anymore. So who gives a crap that he knows more as a quarterback?
3: I don't.
1: He's a sitting duck.
3: Yeah.
1: And every team knows that. That faces Kirk Cousins in the last three seasons. So, Kubiak's wrong. You're just wrong. From day one, wrong. It's Black and Abdallah here on Westwood One Sports and the Westwood One Sports app. How about this? Not only do we get training camp starting for every team yesterday and practices taking place today around the National Football League, football is back. This Saturday and Sunday, NFL teams across the league take the field for Back Together Weekend, presented by YouTube TV.

0: going on this weekend.
1: I love seeing all of the team and all the reporters, you know, putting on social media. Like, it's all obviously positive because they're only putting out positive videos, but you still get all the good throws from quarterbacks, all the everybody making plays, because nobody's really in pads yet or anything like that. But still, this is the time. Football, like I said yesterday, this is the first football is back. Football is back because training camp is back, and this is, you know, the time fans get to go. And this, you get great access. Like, if you want to go and get access to your favorite players, training camp is the time. You don't really get close to the players during the season, but training camp is the time you can get up really close and see these players in action and actually get a good look at how fast this game can be. And these players are very fast, except for Kirk Cousins. Statue.
0: These players are very fast, except for Kirk Cousins. Statue. He's the one that's not fast. So back together weekend for the NFL presented by YouTube TV. Check it out this weekend, Saturday and Sunday. You can always text the show 310-840-4910. We have a text from the 504. Don't you think Brady has a big say in the Mendoza decision? That's a fair question. Do you think Tom Brady is influencing whether or not Clint Kubiak is planning on starting Mendoza, or when he starts Mendoza, because Brady didn't start from week one?
1: No.
0: Brady had to earn it, though.
1: I don't think Brady is, I think that Brady, if Mendoza wants advice, it would call, but I don't think that Brady, because Brady played and wouldn't want an owner meddling with coaching decisions, yeah, he is not going to be an owner that meddles in coaching decisions.
0: Yeah, I think that's fair. I also don't know how, you know, Tom Brady's trying to set up a little pro wrestling career of his own, and he's got all these different avenues of interest in his adult life.
1: Yeah.
0: I don't know how much he's actually paying attention or participating in what's going on with the Raiders day to day.
1: You think he's at practice every day?
0: I do not.
1: You think he's at OTAs every day?
0: I don't think so.
1: Okay.
0: I don't think that's the case. I think he's got a card shop. I think he's doing little viral videos with one of the Paul brothers. I think he's got a lot of other things cooking.
1: I just think from his experience, like, he wouldn't want Robert Kraft telling Bill Belichick who to play and who not to play. So I don't think he's going to be the guy to tell Clint Kubiak what to do.
0: Kyle Shanahan spoke to reporters in San Francisco, in Santa Clara, at training camp yesterday. He set the record straight on his car accident. We'll tell you the latest on that coming up next.
2: The NBA has reshaped in one summer. LeBron and Jaylen Brown are in Philly. Giannis is headed to Miami. Paul George is a Celtic. And that's just the Eastern Conference. Who will challenge the Knicks for the NBA crown? Westwood One Sports.
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0: Westwood One Sports. Here's Chris Black and Adam Abdallah.
1: Kyle Shanahan was in a car accident, and when the 49ers told the media, it led to a lot of questions, right? One was the fact that it seemed as if people were aware that the car accident took place. And the reason it's a notable story in the football world is because Kyle Shanahan is not coaching the team to start training camp based on the injuries he suffered from the car accident. So the 49ers had come out and announced that that was the case, that he's not going to start the season as the head coach for the 49ers. With that came a lot of questions because it seemed like not all of the information was being given at the time. And off of the 49ers announcing the other day that he would not be coaching, there was some digging and looking into it. And the police report that was filed from the car accident from a couple of weeks ago listed a female driver as the reason for the accident in the police report. So there's all this different speculation and people questioning whether or not everything's on the up and up with Kyle Shanahan, if he's getting favoritism from the police. There are all kinds of stuff that is being speculated about. Yesterday, Kyle Shanahan set the record straight to a group of reporters covering the 49ers by calling them into his office and letting them know that the accident was his fault and that the police report was incorrectly written up that way and that it was his fault because he dropped his cell phone and he looked down to find his cell phone and it caused the accident. So he's taking responsibility for it. And he told the reporters yesterday, there's no audio or video of this because it was just a chat with the reporters that they could report on. But so that's Kyle Shanahan setting the record straight on the accident. And of course, I mean, like, sure. I think there's a couple lessons here, right? First of all, when you drive, focus on driving, right? You and I read spots for NHTSA.
2: Presented by NHTSA.
1: And a part of the ad campaign is not only do not drink and drive, but also don't be distracted while driving. Yeah. So that's number one. Shout out NHTSA. Absolutely. I would say the number two item is speculation over something that you are unaware of just because you don't have all the information isn't the way to go.
2: Yeah.
1: Right? Like for all those who are out there, Florio's writing pieces that there could be more to the story, all this stuff. Maybe there's not. Maybe there's not more to the story.
2: Well, and police confirmed that a clerical error attributed fault to the other driver in the Kyle Shanahan crash. So it's just a police clerical error, right? Sure. So, yeah, I don't understand why, like you said, every time something happens, there's this big... And listen, I am the king of conspiracy theories. I love a good conspiracy theory.
1: Yeah?
2: I'm tinfoil hat Abdallah. I love a good conspiracy theory. But not everything has to have a conspiracy theory. Is it weird that this didn't come out for 10 days?
1: Yeah.
2: Yes.
1: Maybe. It might be.
2: Were there some reporters who might have kept this from getting out? Maybe.
1: Sure.
2: But I don't think that there was like any grand conspiracy to keep this. We were going to find out. Kyle Shanahan almost lost his eye. He has 40 stitches in his face. This was going to get out.
1: Yeah. Well, especially if he wasn't going to be coaching the team.
2: Yeah.
1: That's why it was announced in the first place. That's why the reporters had to cover it in the first place, is because he's not actively coaching the team as training camp started.
2: Exactly.
1: If this were to have happened, say, in early June, and then so he theoretically had 2 months to recover and then be a participant, you know, maybe it's something that he makes a comment about when he meets the media on day one, like, you'll notice I've got this scar on my face from I got in a car accident.
2: Yeah.
1: You know, and you let the public know then. But
2: yeah.
1: So that's the latest. Kyle Shanahan wanted to clear up because people were trying to figure out, okay, a lady was at fault for an accident. What happened? What took place? And he wanted to clarify that it was his fault being distracted while driving.
2: Oh, yeah, absolutely. Because there's a ton that goes into that. I mean, everybody's been in a car accident at some point. You have to get insurance involved. There's all that stuff. And who's at fault is a huge, huge part of that. And this is elevated on a huge scale because of who Kyle Shanahan is. And this is all over ESPN and national news. Like, this is, and having someone at fault, that changes everything. So, yeah, this is, I'm glad that, you know, it's clarified and the correct person at fault admitted that they were at fault.
1: If you know the Black and Abdallah show, you know we are just a huge baseball show. Watching a little baseball last night, Abdallah, the Yankees and the White Sox on the Yes Network. And I heard that, how about you want to take a listen to an exciting play from the Yes Network?
2: Yeah.
1: Joe Girardi and Michael Kay on the Yes Network.
2: Sure.
1: Take a listen. Some exciting summertime baseball conversation.
3: Let's talk about what you did last half in, please. All right. You asked for tea.
4: Okay.
3: Hot tea.
4: Hot tea. Not sure why. It's, I don't know if you're cold.
3: My throat's a little sketchy right now.
4: Oh, okay. And Jennifer was nice enough to give you your tea and your equal. And you steeped.
3: Right.
4: And then you added your equal.
3: Yep.
4: That dissolves. That dissolves.
3: Not necessarily,
4: and
3: Joe.
4: You stirred it with your glasses.
3: Right.
4: I don't know if, do you call it an arm on your glass?
3: Yeah. The
4: your glasses?
3: Yeah, this part.
4: Yeah. That was your stir.
3: Because Jennifer, our stage manager, who was nice enough to get me the tea, did not get me a stir.
1: Oh,
4: it
1: no.
4: It dissolves.
3: It does not. You have to stir it. So throwing, I use the eyeglass.
1: Throwing Jennifer under the bus.
2: Poor Jennifer.
1: She didn't get me a stir.
2: Poor Jennifer.
3: And you were offended by it.
1: It continues.
3: There's Jennifer.
4: Where did you go to school? You didn't take science classes, did you?
3: Oh, I did. I went to the Bronx High School of Science. I could see from your face, but it was important.
1: Lone outside pitch.
3: Important part of the game. You were really upset. You were a little. Look, we have a replay of it.
4: Yeah. I mean, I wish it would have been honey you were stirring, so it would have stuck to your head when you put it on. I mean, that's the first. And then you wiped it. Now, where'd you wipe your hand? On your pants?
3: No, it dried.
1: They exciting baseball conversation there. Joe Girardi, Michael Kay on the Yes Network last night. Yankees, White Sox, 3-2 Yankees.
2: Yeah, not
1: win.
2: Like it was a blowout.
1: 3-2
2: like
1: Yankees.
2: 2 nights ago
1: win.
2: When the Yankees won like 10-2.
1: Still going.
2: Yeah.
1: Still going.
2: Oh, okay.
1: Yep.
4: Exist in your house, do they?
3: You have to stir.
1: Something happened in the game, by the way, because you hear the fans clapping.
2: Yeah,
1: so
2: yeah.
1: So something happened.
2: Something happened, yeah.
1: So, Abdallah, you know, the one thing that I've always heard from Michael Kay is, isn't he, I'm not, this is something he's talked about, so I don't think I'm out of pocket by saying this. Isn't he like a weird food guy?
2: Yeah, I think I've heard that before.
1: Like
2: that,
1: Al like, Michaels? Got, like yeah. Al Michaels is a weird
2: he
1: food guy.
2: Vegetable. He
1: won't
2: green,
1: eat vegetables.
2: He won't eat vegetables. He won't eat like green vegetables. And, like, won't eat vegetables something like that.
1: So, yeah, he has his tea and honey.
2: I don't
1: and,
2: think that probably, I mean, some people use their pens.
1: I guess he used his eyeglasses.
2: I've known
1: people. He dipped it in.
2: Listen, I know someone.
1: The old.
2: I know someone.
1: Eyeglass in the,
2: I know
1: in the
2: someone,
1: tea.
2: We know someone.
1: Oh.
2: We have a mutual friend.
1: Do we?
2: That when they are chewing gum and it comes time to eat, instead of spitting it out and getting a new piece of gum when it's over, they put that piece of gum behind their ear.
1: No.
2: And then when they're done with their meal,
1: okay,
2: they go back to the gum.
1: I don't know who you're talking about, but I bet I could guess.
2: You know who it is.
1: Brian?
2: Yep.
1: All right. Do you have any weird food things?
2: Not like that. Not like, I mean,
1: I think he's a weird food guy. I think that's something he talks about.
2: I eat peanut butter and pickle sandwiches, and people think that that's weird. And I like, if you like peanut butter and you like pickles, put it together, eat a sandwich.
1: It's Black and Abdallah here on Westwood One Sports.
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2: And Abdallah.
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16: 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It appears by its own numbers, the U.S. government seems insolvent. It's reported that the Treasury shows about $6 trillion in assets and over $47 trillion in liabilities. 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

0: This is Black and Abdallah on Westwood One Sports. Here's Chris Black and Adam Abdallah.
1: That's right, Black and Abdallah here on Westwood One Sports. You know, we were just talking about like weird food habits. I don't think I have too many. I think it's just like mayonnaise and mushrooms. That's it. Everything else, well, I'm like, I'm okay with almost everything else. But mushrooms and mayonnaise are the two that
2: I
1: avoid.
2: There's a difference between stuff you won't eat and stuff and quirky food things. Like, I don't like tomatoes, but I like pizza sauce. I like ketchup. I don't like a tomato on a burger. You know?
1: Okay, that's fair.
2: We broadcast out of the great city of Chicago every day. It's a beautiful day today. Yeah, I almost messed up there. A Chicago hot dog comes with tomatoes on it. I don't like tomatoes. I take those off, you know?
1: Sure.
2: Like I said before we broke, I like peanut butter and pickle sandwiches. It's been my grandfather passed it down to me. They're delicious. Don't knock it till you try it.
1: Yeah,
2: if you like peanut butter, if you like pickles, put it on bread.
1: Okay.
2: It's delicious. Yeah. And that's like a food quirk, though. Like, I also don't like mayo. But I don't think that's weird. A lot of people don't like mayo.
1: Yes.
2: You know? A lot of people don't like mushrooms. A lot of people don't like olives. Like, there are things that people, that's not a food quirk. I think a food quirk is like Al Michaels.
1: Never eating vegetables is bizarre.
2: Weird. There are people
1: that's
2: that, like,
1: wild.
2: Don't eat just green vegetables. Weird. You know? Like, but that's their food quirk. So I think that just not liking stuff is different than having a weird food thing, you know?
1: Yes, exactly. It's Black and Abdallah here on Westwood One Sports, the Westwood One Sports app, SiriusXM Channel 375, and all of our great radio affiliates around the country. I'm Chris Black along with Adam Abdallah. As Abdallah said, broadcasting from the great city of Chicago, hanging out with you until 3 Eastern. You can always call or text us at 310-840-4910, including your weird food takes, because I think we definitely struck a nerve with Raj. I know that Raj is a big-time supporter of jarred mayonnaise, and he takes great offense to when I say I want nothing to do with jarred mayonnaise.
2: I don't mind an aioli.
3: I have said it is a judgment food. There are food, I call them judgment foods. People judge you. Like, no one judges anybody for mustard, but ketchup somehow.
1: Oh, that is because mustard's elite.
2: Yeah, mustard's
3: elite.
2: See,
3: great, here
2: man.
3: You go. But ketchup gets you, gets you judged. Mayonnaise gets you judged. Ranch dressing often gets you. Oh, you mean it's not the balsamic vinaigrette? No, I'm just good with some good old ranch dressing.
1: Ranch all over it.
3: Yep. Just want to smother some ranch. That gets you judged as well. Same in the drink. We've talked about this before. You know, you judge someone for, you know, drinking a Coke, but you don't judge somebody for drinking like a 1,500 calorie mocha frappuccino. There are judgment foods out there that people judge. And I think at the top of the list, the number one most judged food is mayonnaise. There
1: mayonnaise.
3: Is judgment
2: 1,000%.
3: With mayonnaise.
1: Yeah. No, that's Raj.
2: 1,000%.
1: That's a great point.
2: Because I don't like mayo, but you give me an aioli.
3: But a lot of people say they don't like mayo. How many people proudly proclaim, hey, I love some mayonnaise? And you see everybody look at them and like, oh, that guy likes mayonnaise. He's one of them.
2: Yeah. Go sit at another table.
1: He's one of them.
3: He's one of them.
1: I would say
3: one of those,
1: like,
3: mayo eaters.
1: Here's the thing that is weird to me with mayonnaise. If you give me the ingredients, I know how to make mayonnaise, and I like all of the ingredients that go into making mayonnaise.
2: Okay.
1: But the jarred, room temp, Miracle Whip, jug of mayonnaise.
3: Whoa. Miracle Whip is a different product than mayonnaise. That's the tangy zip. Okay.
1: Well,
3: Miracle Whip.
1: To me, it's all the same.
2: It's all the same, man.
1: It's all the same.
2: It's all weird.
3: But
1: you're
3: no one's home making mayonnaise.
1: Whatever it is, it's
3: like
1: all the same.
3: Black is suggesting. Nobody's home making mayonnaise. We are ripping them from
1: some
3: packets and putting them on our sandwiches.
2: Butter too. What are we doing?
1: No, people that cook. You can make mayonnaise. Mayonnaise is easy to cook. It's like 3 ingredients.
2: I had about that.
1: It's like oil, egg, and salt and pepper.
2: Okay, good for you.
1: It's pretty easy to make.
2: No. Why would I make something I don't like and I don't want to buy in the first place?
1: No, what I'm trying to explain is, like, the combination is what I think is weird, but the individual pieces that go into it, I consume.
2: I also don't like ranch.
1: Eggs,
2: I don't like ranch.
1: Oil, like, because you know why? Ranch is mayonnaise.
2: It's disgusting.
3: White
1: with
3: creamy
1: buttermilk.
3: Stuff. I feel like they're grouped together. A lot of people don't like them. Now, I will say I don't like combining
1: them. It's the
3: them.
1: Same.
3: I was at lunch the other day with my wife. my wife, wound up getting a sandwich, a club sandwich had mayonnaise on it. And originally, without thinking, I ordered us the side cottage cheese. And I thought about it. I'm like, wait a minute, two white side things. Nope. We're going to have to sub that out for something different.
1: Side cottage cheese?
2: Ugh.
1: That's wild. You're living a wild life there, Raj.
3: I didn't go for it. No, I paused it, though. It was just my initial thing. I was like, oh, a little kind of, and then I was like, oh, wait, with a sandwich with mayonnaise on. No, let's swap it out and do something different.
2: Raj, I'm in a spot now. Maybe you go through this where, like, my wife and I,
1: my wife,
2: like different foods and dislike different foods. Like, I like hot dogs. My wife does not like hot dogs.
1: All right, end the show.
2: Okay,
1: end the show right there.
2: No.
1: End the show right there. Are you like, kidding me?
2: And like,
1: I got a food thought. I like hot dogs.
2: I like hot dogs. I like hot dogs. I will go. I'll get. I'll
1: what
2: like,
1: are you
2: I'll,
1: seven?
2: Like, no, I like. I just like. I'll get hot dogs. Right. I like hot dogs. Right. And so my wife wants nothing to do with encased meats.
3: Bleck just walked out the show, by the way. Everybody's not watching on YouTube.
2: I'm trying to get like, hey, I'm gonna go to like, you know, Portillo's around here in Chicago and get a hot dog. And my 3-year-old daughter will now say, I don't want one because mommy doesn't like it. And I'm like, what are you? You're corrupting our daughter now.
4: Yeah, man.
2: With your food takes, like, stop. She doesn't know what she doesn't like yet. Stop doing this. Stop doing this.
3: Mine's nine and still hasn't evolved beyond grilled cheese and chicken tenders. So we still haven't grown up yet.
1: It's amazing. Can I share with you guys a weird food thing that I do that it isn't necessarily about consuming. It's how I acquire said product. Okay. I have a rule that I don't know where I came up with this or why I started doing it. It's just how I live my life. I will not buy ketchup. Okay. So I will never, when I'm grocery shopping, I will never purchase a bottle of ketchup. But I use ketchup often. So whenever I get food from like a fast food restaurant or something, I always ask for them to put ketchup in the bag, and then I just hoard the ketchup packets. And that's what
2: I
1: use.
2: Do you also steal the hot sauce from Chipotle?
1: I'm not stealing.
3: Stole that out of right down the hall from me in our kitchen is a jar of like Taco Bell packets that people have, yes, you know, for salsa. Right. There is ketchup.
1: Why would you give in to Big Ketchup when you can just get it for free?
2: Because it's like $3.
1: Like if you go to anywhere, McDonald's, Chick-fil-A, any place. And what do you mean three? Who cares? There's no reason to have the squeeze bottle of ketchup.
2: Because I don't need to sit there and open individual packets every time I want ketchup.
1: How much ketchup do you need?
3: You brought up Chick-fil-A. I have seen people point out because they'll sell in the grocery store like the Chick-fil-A sauce. And people are like, why are you buying this? You can just go to Chick-fil-A and get the same sauce.
2: Some people want to put that stuff on other things. That's not when they don't get Chick-fil-A.
1: No. Ketchup, though.
2: I understand that.
1: So I understand. It's strange, but it works. I never run out of ketchup. I always have ketchup. I never purchase ketchup.
3: Do you ever purchase napkins?
1: Yeah, we're
3: you don't go to Chipotle
1: everybody does and grabs
3: a big handful of napkins. Come on.
1: No, I don't do that. Paper towel family, but yeah. I will say my single days back in the day, I was definitely collecting the Chipotle napkins.
2: I was
1: working it that way. The forks, too.
2: Yeah. I need 10 forks. Ten people are going to eat this burrito bowl. Don't worry about it.
1: Good black matte forks that they have at Chipotle. You know the ones. Those are the special ones.
3: Everybody knows the ones.
1: Yeah, those are the ones when you have company over as a single guy. Those are the ones forks. You put out.
2: We're putting out the fine forks tonight.
1: Not the flimsy white ones that you get with your takeout. No, not those. You're putting out the matte black forks from Chipotle when you got the bros coming over to crush some beers when you're like 27.
2: We're missing a set. I got to go to Chipotle and pick up some knives.
3: You didn't have a buildup of KFC sporks?
1: See? Yeah, exactly. So that's what I'm saying, Raj. I have implemented this own self rule.
2: No,
3: I feel like Abdallah is giving you judgment ketchup right now. Like his face is just has judgment all over it.
1: I know. And it works though. I never find a point where I don't have ketchup at home. I use it a lot. I'm raising my hand. I use ketchup a lot at home. I just never purchase it.
3: You just rip open the individual packages or do you transfer them like to a bigger bottle or just go package by package?
1: Could you imagine if I sat there?
2: Just sitting there, dude. Just
1: with each individual
2: with a little mini funnel.
1: Yeah, what am I? It's like you're milking a cow. Like you're sitting there squeezing out each packet into a bucket. Like what the hell? That's not the case.
2: It's like you're churning butter.
1: No. I go one at a time. One at a time. There it is. So there you go. Black and Abdallah here on Westwood One Sports.
3: I think we all learned a little bit about
1: One
3: Chris
1: Sports
3: Black
1: app.
3: This afternoon, America.
1: Yeah, well, I thought now was the time to share that. I've been holding that in for a while. So if you want to share anything with us, weird food things, 310-840-4910. Black and Abdallah here on Westwood One Sports. Every team in the NFL is in camp, and practices are starting up for everyone today. And one of the players that's getting a lot of hype heading into this upcoming season is the quarterback for the Chicago Bears, Caleb Williams. And a lot of this conversation is not only can he take another step forward as a quarterback, but also can he take the Bears to another level? And can the Bears accomplish more than what they accomplished last year? The one thing that I would say is being a Bears fan, you know how this goes. It's up. What a great, exciting, unsuspected season. And then you come crashing down the next year because this team does not sustain success. And a lot of that has been based on not having a quarterback. When you don't have a quarterback, you're usually a team that's up and down in the NFL. Teams that are usually successful for many years in a row are the teams that have the best quarterbacks. Josh Allen with the Bills, Joe Burrow with the Bengals, Patrick Mahomes with the Chiefs. You can go down the list. Even a quarterback from like a few years in the past, like Philip Rivers, even though the Chargers didn't win the Super Bowl, they were always in the competition. They're always around trying to make the playoffs. They weren't great, but they're always competitive. When you have a quarterback, you're always competitive. The Bears have not had that in the last 30 years. They get 1 year, they're pretty good. Next year, they're bad. And then a few more that are bad. And then sometimes they pop a year. So with Caleb Williams, can he win the MVP? Can he improve? Here's Ben Johnson yesterday talking to reporters in Lake Forest, Illinois, as the Bears start up training camp about Caleb Williams.
4: He's got it all, Stacy. There's really nothing I don't think that
1: Stacy Dales, NFL Network. Yeah,
4: he can't do. It's just elite arm talent, playmaking ability, escapability. He has his legs that he can hurt a defense with. I mean, there's just so many layers to who he is as a player. I think that word consistency comes up over the course of a 60-minute game or more if we need it, to where we're playing high-level quarterback play throughout that game. I mean, you see flashes of it, and yet we're trying to tap into that where we're just consistently delivering the ball where it needs to go, giving it to our guys around us, and then we all know that he has that ability to put on that Superman cape when the time calls for it.
1: So that's Ben Johnson yesterday speaking to the media in Lake Forest, Illinois, as the Bears get set to start play. I think they've already practiced this morning in Chicago. So, you know, Ben Johnson's the type of head coach where he doesn't fluff up Caleb Williams. Like, he is willing to point out the things that he still needs to work on and why he's not at the level that he needs to be at to get this team to a Super Bowl, which I think is great. And it's fantastic for Caleb Williams. I think the other thing that I saw today, Caleb Williams spoke to the media. And I believe Caleb Williams told the media today that he's down 10 to 15 pounds. This is a quote. Yeah, so this is Courtney Cronin covering the Chicago Bears. She's the best in the business. She says that Caleb said he lost 10 to 15 pounds this offseason. He feels like he'll be able to move better and be faster in this upcoming season. A combination of eating clean, not eating past 7 p.m., and focusing on sleep is how the quarterback shed weight.
5: And things like that. Lost some weight, so it's good. I'm excited about that. Be able to move a little bit better, be smoother. All these different things. Just being able to also bring that into the facility with the strength staff and things like that. Things I've done, things that work well with me, and being able to adjust and be better for the season.
1: So that's Caleb Williams earlier today. And so not only that, it's for all of us looking to shed some pounds. Caleb's giving you the ticket there. The key is eating clean, not eating past 7, focusing on sleep. I think that's something we can all kind of do, right?
2: Yeah. Calorie intake.
1: All right, Caleb Williams, if he's faster, how good can he be? Because there, do you remember last year during the season, there were all those different charts of the advanced analytics pointing out that Caleb Williams was one of the fastest players in the league.
2: Yeah.
1: When running with the football, running backs, wide receivers included.
2: I'm not really worried about the speed of his legs. I'm worried about the speed of his brain and processing what Ben Johnson is giving him and getting the ball out of his hands faster and going through progressions and getting that ball to the receiver or tight end, whatever it may be, and completing passes and moving the ball and moving the offense down the field faster. Him moving faster down and being able to run faster means guys aren't getting open. It means protection is breaking down. It means that he's trying to turn something out of nothing once again. And it means that the Bears are probably losing. That's what it probably means. And so if Caleb Williams is doing that again, that's a problem. Because what I think Ben Johnson wants him to get better at is everything that happened from the beginning of the game until the last 2 minutes of the game, where they had to come back and have the most comebacks ever in the NFL from being down 2 minutes till the end of the game.
1: Yeah.
2: And so that's what the Bears need to focus on. And I think that the reason Ben Johnson is so confident in Caleb Williams is also a combination of having Colston Loveland, who came on really well at the end of the season and could be a great tight end this year, and having Luther Burden, who the Bears are really high on as not really a replacement for DJ Moore, but now that DJ Moore is gone, Luther Burden's going to get a lot more touches this season, and they're really high on that wide receiver, Luther Burden. And obviously, Roma Dunze having another year with Caleb Williams and developing that familiarity with him, and everybody having another year in the Ben Johnson system. So him being faster, look, that's great. That's awesome. But I think that him doing the easy stuff well, hitting the five-yard routes, hitting everything, moving the sticks, doing all that stuff, picking up first downs, and not having this team losing early in games is what's going to lead them to more wins, easier games. And I mean that by not having to pull these heroics late in games. And that's going to lead to a better season. Obviously, better numbers for Caleb Williams.
1: Yeah, it all sounds great. Great job there. Thanks. Love that.
2: Yeah.
1: I would love for that to work. Unfortunately, I don't think that any of this really has to do with Caleb. What a lot of this is going to have to do with in this upcoming season for Chicago is, can the defense improve? Their defense was bad last year.
2: Well,
1: they didn't really address their biggest needs from last season defensively. So what Adam's saying is correct. Playing better early could perhaps get them a lead and allow them to have easier game scripts and having a lead late and not having to have Caleb Williams run around like a madman trying to figure it out at the end with the Superman cape, whatever it is. I don't know. I think the defense has to hold up their end of the bargain for any of that to even matter, because there is a way this season goes where Caleb Williams does improve and continues to make wow plays that everyone wants to see, but the defense is also giving up 30 points and the Bears are losing games. I think that is very possible.
2: But I think also, too, going back to what we saw last year from Caleb Williams in the Bears offense, if they're putting up points consistently in the first through third quarters, they can keep up with a defense that's giving up 30 points a game. Right, like that's the plan. The plan is, if you're not struggling as an offense like they were from the first to third quarters and only putting up points in the fourth quarter, then you can theoretically, you know, make up for a defense that's not good, that relied on 1,000 turnovers last year.
1: It's Black and Abdallah here on Westwood One Sports. You can always call or text the show at 310-840-4910. A text from the 541. We were talking earlier about Mendoza and Cousins. We think Mendoza should be the starter from day one. From the 541, the text reads, "You guys aren't running a professional football team. You're a couple of commentators about sports. Cousins should be the starter, and Mendoza should learn. So all that's right. From the 541. That is correct. All correct right. Take. We are a couple of comments.
2: I'm glad that we now have Clint Kubiak's phone number.
1: Yes, so 541. Yes. Yeah. Mm-hmm. From the 501, here's the text. What's the deal with the random drop of water? Abdallah, can you explain the random drop of water that you hear on the program?
2: I feel like every time we say something that Chris deems a little risque, maybe, Chris hits that. Yeah.
1: Oh, you're putting it on me?
2: I feel like that. Well, yeah, you're the one with the button.
1: I don't know where it came from. How did that start on the show? I don't even remember.
2: Where did the drop of water come from?
3: I remember.
1: I don't recall.
3: I sent it to you, but I don't remember.
1: Yeah, I have no
3: context.
1: Idea. All I know, Raj, is it exists and it's there. Yeah. So there you go. To answer the question, I don't really know what's the deal with it. The random water drop sound from
2: it's basically anytime there's something a little
1: here, risky, let's try it out. You say something a little
2: I like hot dogs.
1: All right. It's Black and Abdallah here on Westwood One Sports and the Westwood One Sports app. Sponsored by Progressive Commercial Insurance, protecting small businesses with affordable coverage options. 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
3: Coming May 13th, by the way, that's the day I sent it to you. May 13th.
1: Yeah, but what happened
3: drop.
1: That day? Why was it a water drop?
3: May 13th, trickle drop is the name
1: all right,
3: of it.
1: Well,
2: it was the trickling out of
1: yes,
2: the schedule.
1: There it is.
2: That
1: it
2: was
1: yes.
2: the trickling out
3: from.
2: Of the
3: yes,
2: schedule.
3: Yes. Yes. Good
1: that's
3: job, Abdallah.
1: Right.
2: Yes.
1: That's right. The NFL schedule trickles out like
3: there
1: drip drops.
2: Yes.
1: And after it's released, if you're still got the trickle taking
2: yeah.
1: place, you got
2: to go see a doctor.
1: Go see a doctor.
2: And don't take Skyrizi if you're allergic to Skyrizi.
3: Which led to that drop.
1: Yes, it's there. Oh, yeah.
3: What a bop.
1: Oh, man. All right. Here we go. Stockwatch coming up with Raj. Fernando Mendoza. Are we buying stock in Mendoza? We tell you coming up next.
0: The wait is over. Every NFL team is now in training camp. Football is back, and so are the storylines. We'll keep you on top of it all. Happy football season, everybody. Westwood One Sports.
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1: It's not right. The heat I'm taking behind the scenes for my catch-up ways.
2: Is your order?
1: It's not cool, man. Blackie Abdallah here on Westwood One Sports, live from Chicago each and every day. Now it's time to go on out to parts unknown, Colorado, where we find Raj Sharon.
3: And the next question comes from the line of Raj Sharon with Westwood One. Please proceed.
1: Please proceed. On a Wednesday, it's time for Stock Watch with Raj. What's up, Raj?
4: What's up, fellas? I went to refill my water bottle. I walked by the big jar in our kitchen of all the different condiments, which I am now referring to as the Chris Black condiment jar. That is how I will constantly refer to it from now on.
1: Hold on. I do not keep them room temp.
2: You fridge them?
1: Yes. Okay. What do you use the top little shelf on the door in the fridge for? You throw some ketchup packets in the top, and then it's a blind pick. Every time you go by, you need some. You put your hand up there. You grab some out. Sometimes you get a barbecue
4: discussion
1: sauce.
4: For
1: sometimes
4: a different
1: you get
4: day.
1: Chick-fil-A sauce. Boom.
4: A discussion for a different day, but is there more poorly used space than in a fridge, the way they contort these things in little slots?
1: Yeah.
4: Like, what can you fit in this? All right, fellas, time to buy and sell some stocks.
1: What can
4: time
1: you fit
4: to
1: in this?
4: Build those portfolios, make wise fiscal decisions,
1: yes.
4: And we are going to start off with the number one overall pick in the NFL draft, the man who is not the starting quarterback for the Las Vegas Raiders, Adam Abdallah. Are you buying or selling your stock in Fernando Mendoza?
2: Okay, so I think... Is this just like a season play, or is this like a...
1: No.
2: Like
1: answer the man's question.
4: You're buying or selling
2: the stock? Play?
1: Answer the man's question.
2: What do you mean? Is this like a... I want to know. Is this a season play?
1: No. Don't do this.
2: Is this a season play?
1: Raj,
2: I'm ready
1: to go.
4: There's waffling here. This is waffling.
2: Is this a season play, or is this a career play?
1: This is stupid.
4: Are you buying or selling your stock in Fernando Mendoza?
2: In this season,
1: Raj works hard at these questions.
2: Sell. Because I don't like the amount of reps he's going to take. I think maybe if he plays well in the preseason, maybe they change their mind. But I just think that he's playing in a tough division. They're not going to win a lot of games. I just don't think that they're giving him a good opportunity. He's not going to be as familiar with the offense as he should be. And they're wasting... Look, they've got decent players here. They've got Brock Bowers. They've got Ashton Jeanty. They've got a better offensive line than they had last year. I would be buying if they came out and said, he's getting all the reps. We're going to treat him as if he's the starter from day one.
4: Chris Black.
1: I will sell, Raj. I have thought this the entire way, that Mendoza as a number one pick is not super inspiring. I think in past years, you get better prospects. I think there's something to the success that Indiana had last season and Kurt Cignetti and what he's cooking up there in Bloomington and how good the Hoosiers are. I don't think it's solely based on Mendoza and his play. So I'm selling based on your question. You can make that short term. You can make it long term. Whatever it is, I'm going to sell Mendoza. I'm going to purchase my stocks and spend elsewhere, not with Mendoza on Stockwatch.
4: All right, Chris Black, a man that you have once dined with, maybe even put a little bit of ketchup on your hamburger when you had a meal with him. Are you buying or selling your stock in Baker Mayfield as he practices in Tampa Bay without a contract?
1: Yeah, and you can find the video on our YouTube page. We had burgers with Baker back at the Super Bowl. It was a great time. And
4: did you bring
1: Raj
4: back any ketchup
1: up?
4: Packets from the Super Bowl? Just
1: I don't remember. Did Sonic throw some ketchup packets into the bag? I think they did.
2: I think they took care of us. Yeah.
1: I think it was great.
2: They definitely did.
1: I'm going to buy because I think Baker is a good quarterback. I also think that eventually he'll get a deal from the Buccaneers because I think the best path forward is investing in a quarterback that's taking you to the playoffs twice, 2023 and 2024. So I would say let's buy Baker Mayfield.
2: I will also buy Baker Mayfield. I like that he is betting on himself this season. I think he's going to have a good year. I like it. I will also buy Baker Mayfield because I think, look, if he doesn't, look at what's happening in Atlanta. They don't have a quarterback that's ready to play right now. Tua has an injury that flared up, and Penix won't be ready to participate in team drills for a month.
1: Ooh.
2: Like, what are we doing here? So you know that there's going to be teams that will invest in Baker Mayfield if the Bucks are like, thanks, but no thanks. So I'm going to buy Baker Mayfield.
4: All right, guys, next up in Stockwatch, everybody's high on the Cowboys. We led the show with it. We're not special anymore on Black and Abdallah believing the Cowboys are going to be good. It seems everybody thinks that the Cowboys are going to be good, including Jerry Jones. So in that spirit of mind, you buy or sell a stock that's currently pretty expensive to buy because everybody is trying to buy this Dak Prescott stock. So are you going to be buying this Dak Prescott stock? Adam Abdallah, try saying that five times fast. Are you buying your Dak stock? Adam.
2: Buy. Buy, buy, buy, buy, buy, buy, buy. I don't care how expensive it is. Last year, 4,500 yards, 30 touchdowns, 10 interceptions. The year before that, 2024, he was obviously hurt. He only played in 8 games. The year before that, in 2023, another 4,500 yards, 36 touchdowns, 9 interceptions. I mean, the last 3 years, in the 2 that he played when he wasn't hurt, he's putting up MVP-type numbers. So if both of his receivers stay healthy, if CeeDee Lamb and Pickens stay healthy, they've got a decent running game. If this defense cannot give up 40 points a game, I'm buying Dak Prescott. I think he's going to play really well. I told you yesterday, sneaky MVP pick. I like him as a for MVP.
1: Yeah, I'm going to buy as well. I agree with Abdallah. I think Dak Prescott in the MVP conversation this season will be a realistic opportunity. So I'm going to buy Dak Prescott. I think the Cowboys are going to be good. I think Dak's going to be good. He's going to be the guy that gets them to that point and back to the playoff conversation, trying to get to Super Bowl. So I will buy Dak Prescott stock.
4: All right, guys, next up in Stockwatch, you know, ketchup has a lot of sugar in it, so I don't think this next stock is eating a whole lot of your ketchup. And that's Caleb Williams, who we learned earlier is down like 10 to 15 pounds. He's fit. He's the cover star of Madden. He's the quarterback everybody's talking about. There may not be a stock that's more expensive right now if you want to buy a quarterback who completed less than 60% of his passes than Caleb Williams. So, Chris Black, are you buying or selling this very expensive stock right now?
1: Come on now. Yes, we are buying. I think that Caleb
4: I knew
1: will
4: you'd
1: be
4: buy
1: better
4: this, one.
1: This upcoming
4: I could price
1: season.
4: This thing at anything.
1: Absolutely.
4: I could price this stock at your whole portfolio.
1: We are buying. This is, you know what this is, Raj? It's 1986, and you just walked up to me and said, hey, sir, would you like to, there's this little company out of California. They do computers. Weird name.
4: Oh.
1: Apple. It's Apple computers. I don't know about it. Do you want to invest in these Apple computers?
4: I hope you played the long run with that stock. That stock wasn't doing so good in like 1992. You had to hang on.
1: It's fine. Eventually, there's something called an iPhone. That was iPhone was released. Yeah. And then, boom, there we go. That's
2: we need. We did that his first year. Yeah. Don't worry, Raj. We weathered the storm in his first year. Yeah, we were like, just wait.
1: Here's the deal, Raj. Ready? Ben Johnson as the head coach? Yeah, Steve Jobs has returned.
2: Yeah.
1: Here we go.
2: Yeah, I'm definitely buying. And look, it's no surprise he didn't put ketchup. You're not supposed to put ketchup on hot dogs. And if he's living in Chicago, he's not going to eat that ketchup. You say Madden cover star. He's a top 10 quarterback in Madden this year. I think he came in at number 9 for quarterbacks, or number maybe even number 8. In quarterbacks for
1: Madden
2: this year.
1: You'll find out more on the Summer of Football.
2: How about that?
1: Yes.
2: And,
1: nice tease.
2: There you go. And so I think that right now, if he can, like I said a little bit ago, if he can...
1: What did you say a little bit ago?
2: ...hone in on the easy...
1: Chris!
2: The easy things. The things that elite quarterbacks can do, right?
1: Yes.
2: The things that come natural to the greats. Oh, you see a 5-yard easy completion, you take it over the 20-yard, maybe a 50-50 ball, because you know that's going to set up a 2nd and 5 or a 3rd and short, because you know that that's going to move the ball down the field. And when he can do that easy stuff better that Ben Johnson wants him to do, that's going to make him even better, because we know he can do the hard stuff. We know he can do the, like Ben Johnson said, the Superman plays and make something out of nothing. It's the easy throws that he needs to get better at.
1: For sure.
2: So bye.
4: All right, guys, let's stay in the NFC North. A guy who was put on the PUP list, so he's not going to be practicing at least yet. We don't know when he's going to return. He's got the big contract.

0: that if they don't have him for week one and he's out for the first half of the season, they're not making the playoffs.
1: Interesting.
0: Yeah, he's...
1: Who'd have thunk it?
0: Yeah, yeah, he's... Yeah, okay. Yeah, I get you.
1: Who'd have thunk it?
0: I agree.
1: Who said that months ago?
0: I'm gonna buy. I'm gonna buy Micah Parsons' stock, Raj. I'm gonna buy. I think the Packers are gonna be good.
2: All right, guys. And finally, let's go to the NBA. Now that LeBron is picked, the free agent we're all waiting on is DeMar DeRozan. We've heard the teams that were linked to the LeBron, the Heat.
1: DeMar watch? Did you make it open? Do we
3: we should make a DeMar open.
1: DeMar.
3: Who is he?
1: DeMar DeRozan.
4: Who is he?
1: DeMar DeRozan.
3: That's great.
2: All right. Heat, Cavs, stupid. Nuggets. Now suddenly AJ DeBonsa and the Washington Wizards, maybe to team up with Anthony Davis and Trae Young. We know Linnell is very, very high on the Wizards. Do not put the Wizards low. DeMar DeRozan, are you buying or selling your stock right now in DeMar? Black?
0: I will, for what he is at this point of his career, I'll buy a little DeMar DeRozan stock. He can still play. He can still get you buckets. So I'll buy a little. It's not a lot that you're spending on it, but I'll go with it. He can still play.
1: I'm going to sell DeMar DeRozan. I'm not going to say that he can still score. I understand it. He can still play. However, the game that is currently being played is not catered to the game that he plays. Like, he's 36. He's not getting up and down the floor the way he used to.
0: No. He can still score and get you a bucket.
1: He can get you mid-range buckets.
0: Yeah.
1: For a very short period of time. Because
2: how do you guys like him on the Wizards?
1: Man.
2: How do you like that fit in Washington with DeBonsa?
0: I don't like the fit for anything with the Wizards except for DeBonsa. DeBonsa is the only piece that I like the fit of.
1: Mm-hmm.
0: Maybe Alex Saar as well. He's a good young player. I don't understand the chasing stars who have been injured who don't win.
1: Yeah.
0: Anthony Davis and Trae Young. Davis injured, Trae Young doesn't win. I don't get what Washington's doing there. Build with the young guys. Alex Saar and with DeBonsa. That's the way you build a team.
2: I don't get the Cleveland one. You want to put him with Harden?
0: I don't get that one.
2: The Heat I could kind of get. The Heat I could kind of get. I actually don't think it's a good fit at all for my Nuggets.
0: I think Golden State would make a little sense. Golden State would work.
1: Sure. Why not? Add more holds. Right,
2: that does it for Stockwatch today, fellas. Bonus question. Hey, buying stock and ketchup.
0: Yes, yeah. Buying. Well, not. I'm not buying.
2: Actually, not
0: I'm
2: buying. You're hoarding.
1: Ketchup. Yes. I'm buying ketchup.
0: 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Raj, I have three notes for you guys as we wrap up this segment. One.
2: Yes, sir.
0: Todd Monken told reporters in Cleveland that he's planning on playing the starters in the Browns' first preseason game on August 15th against the Bears. So Browns-Bears, August 15th,
1: ooh.
0: Todd Monken is saying he is playing the starters.
1: And who will that be?
0: Well, that's something to keep your eye on. Number two, the other note is there's a highlight going around from Vikings training camp where Kyler Murray on the first play connects on a 60-yard touchdown pass to Jordan Addison. I will say the ball looks underthrown. Addison makes the adjustment and scores the touchdown, but it's an underthrown, wide-open pass.
1: Okay.
0: And number three... Cowboys related, Stockwatch. Raj, you left off Tony Romo.
1: Oh, yeah.
2: I didn't buy or sell stock in Tony today.
1: Can I add one more note real quick?
0: Yeah, what do you have?
1: Camp fight.
0: Oh, yeah, the Bengals. There's
2: Bengals
0: a camp
2: fight. Camp
1: big
2: fight.
1: Old camp fight.
0: Yeah. All right, great.
1: Big old camp fight. Stay one, guys.
0: Raj didn't like the Romo
2: throwing
0: joke.
2: Punches at men wearing helmets. That is always the ultimate IQ test of a football player.
1: It's day one of camp.
0: It's great. It's the best. It's Black and Abdallah here on Westwood One Sports. I have some good football news for you coming up next.
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0: Sports. Here's Chris Fleck and Adam Abdallah.
1: We've been talking a lot of football here on the show today. Training camps are underway. You get the highlights online. You get people traveling to watch practice. I don't see many teams in pads. I don't think teams do that on the first day. There's a lot of shells. The helmets are on, though. You see the highlights. We were just talking about Kyler Murray. We're seeing different highlights from different quarterbacks playing around the league as practice gets going here. Bleck and Abdallah here on Westwood One Sports. I do have some good football news to you. Maybe you would say it as football news, Abdallah. I know that it's the NFL football season is getting started with training camp. I understand. But let's not forget how obsessed people in this country, how they were with soccer and the World Cup.
2: Yeah.
1: Just a month ago, right?
2: 60 million people watched the final.
1: The Athletic is reporting today that the U.S. men's national team and Mauricio Pochettino are close to an agreement to keep him under contract and extend him as the U.S. men's national team head coach through the 2030 World Cup. So how about that?
2: Let's go.
1: You want to talk about this country supporting soccer?
2: Let's
1: yes.
2: go.
1: Yes. All right. Here we go. All right.
2: Now we're a proper footy.
1: Pochettino.
2: We are a proper footy country, lads.
1: Yes. He looks like Russell Crowe. Let's run out and get that boss shirt he wore.
2: I don't have that kind of money. Maybe if I hoarded more ketchup.
1: $400 shirt he was wearing on
2: the
1: pitch.
2: Maybe if I spent less money on ketchup, I'd have that kind of money.
1: How about that? So the Athletic is reporting that the U.S. men's national team and Pochettino are close to an agreement, and that it sounds as if, as long, and I think the way the Athletic phrases it, as long as the head coach doesn't have a change of heart.
2: Which is classic soccer term. Like, it's, if you've ever been a part of soccer rumors, like, that's the best.
1: That's leverage.
2: Yeah, it's leverage. It's 1,000% leverage.
1: But I would say this, for the U.S., the thing that is, what I would take out of this is that we ponied up.
2: Yeah.
1: Because he had opportunities to go to club teams in Europe and to not be the manager for the U.S., like, this isn't his only option, which means I think the billionaire who's been giving a lot of money is Ken Griffin. Is that the guy? The billionaire who's been supporting a lot of the men's national team stuff? And and he's the reason why they got him in the first place. So it sounds like the cash has met the mark, and it seems like Pochettino is going to be back in the mix for the U.S. men's national team, which is great. Because now as we start the next cycle, I know it's early and the World Cup just ended, but to have the person who's going to be running the team run the cycle for the next 4 years is important.
2: You want to be real? This is how you become real. You want to not lose to Belgium in the knockout round next year or whoever it is in 4 years? This is how you do it. You don't try to get a new manager and completely reset everything, because you're never going to get a manager that's as good as this. Never going to convince someone that's better than this to come here and manage the U.S. men's national team. This was going to be as good as it gets. And so I'm glad that someone ponied up the money and got Pochettino to stay and be with this club and train guys and find young talent and get everybody ready for 4 years from now.
1: And I believe if you are someone that wants to continue to support the U.S. men's national team, I believe October is the first international window where the squad will be back together playing in competition.
2: Already.
1: So October will
2: is
1: be
2: that
1: the,
2: enough rest for Christian Pulisic? Is he,
1: I don't
2: is he
1: know.
2: Done with his nap?
1: No, I think he's...
2: still napping?
1: I think he's been hanging out in Nashville with a country singer. I think that's the latest
2: that's
1: with
2: the
1: our
2: move.
1: Guy, Christian Pulisic. I think he's...
3: Megan
1: think
3: Maroney,
1: he's, yeah,
3: country star.
1: Megan Maroney.
3: Who had
1: one
3: to
1: of her
3: cancel
1: hits,
3: her show here in Denver last night, two songs in, because she wasn't feeling well.
1: Oh, did she need some rest?
4: It's frustrating to end like that, of course.
3: I was waiting if this was going to come up. The irony.
1: Time to rest.
3: The irony.
1: Interesting. With the new girl. Maroney's got some bops, though. I'll give her that. Abdallah, you familiar?
2: I am now.
4: To end like that, of course.
3: Easy there.
4: Time to rest, so.
3: Easy.
5: ravenous rodents.
6: What are you doing over there?
3: If anything ever deserved the trickle Easy. Drip drop, that was it.
2: I had to Google who she was.
6: You didn't know who she was before this moment?
2: Did not know who she was before. I mean, I know the name. I've never...
1: Give a couple of names of the songs, Raj. What does she have? Doesn't she have a song called Medicine or something?
3: Yeah, Medicine's like her newest one, 6 months Later.
1: Yep, that's
3: her,
1: a hit.
3: Her big one is Tennessee Orange. That kind of put her on the map. A lot of people think that's about Morgan Wallen, but we don't know that.
1: Yeah, that's out there.
3: But yeah, there's a couple of them.
1: Yep. So from Morgan Wallen to Christian Pulisic.
2: Couldn't think of two better guys.
4: Of course, time to rest, so it'll be okay.
1: Yeah, time to rest, so it'll be okay. And now
3: I thought of you guys. I forgot to tell you about this. When that show got canceled, I'm like, wait a minute. She was just last week spotted with the guy that's getting grief for pulling himself out, and then she pulled herself out of the concert.
1: Hold on, Rod.
2: Easy.
1: Hold out.
2: Easy.
1: Hold out.
2: Easy, bro.
1: What are you doing?
3: Just putting it out there. Just a speculative theory that I thought I would bring up to Chris Bleck and Adam Abdallah.
1: Pulling what?
3: Subbing yourself out.
1: Yes. Oh,
3: subbing yourself out.
1: Or as they say, taking himself off the pitch. Is that the proper way to say it? Is that the football term?
2: Yeah.
1: That's incredible. Yes. So there you go. There it is. Pochettino, hopefully back in the mix. Now, unless there's a change of heart. But I think for the most part, most of the European club teams all have their managers for this upcoming season.
2: Yeah, I think
1: for
2: they
1: the
2: do
1: most
2: too.
1: Part,
2: yeah.
1: Like I think the major player was AC Milan, and they've hired someone.
2: Starts in a few weeks.
1: Yeah, that's what I'm saying. Is like I think his options, if he wanted to go somewhere else, have kind of dwindled. It's Bleck and Abdallah here on Westwood One Sports. Is Jerry Jones open to making a big trade before the start of the season? We will talk Cowboys coming up next right here on Westwood One Sports.
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1: Hey, it's Bleck.
2: And Abdallah.
1: When you speed while driving, you have less time to react to whatever comes across your path.
2: A sharp turn could take you by surprise, causing you to veer off the road. Another car could turn out in front of you, leading to a fender bender. A truck could brake suddenly, injuring you and the other driver.
1: A cyclist could enter the road ahead and your impact could send them to the hospital. A pedestrian could be walking their dog and your foot on the gas might lead to a tragedy.
2: You may not think any of these things could happen to you, but you won't see them coming until they happen. 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You don't have time to stop.
1: 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It's there to protect your passengers, other drivers, cyclists, pedestrians, and everyone sharing the road.
2: So slow down, obey the law, and help keep everyone around you safe. Speeding catches up with you.
1: Paid for by NHTSA.
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14: Well, it's day one for training camp for the Green Bay Packers. As they get underway, head coach Matt LaFleur took to the podium and was asked on what kind of team he's starting with to enter the 2026 campaign.
15: Yeah, I'm not even focused on that. Like, I want to focus on the day-to-day and just push these guys, and they push each other to be the best we can be. And I think that's, like I said, that's a reasonable ask. We got to get a little bit better each and every day. But I am confident in the people that we have in the room to field a pretty darn competitive football team.
14: With training camp underway, the Packers will have their family night inside Lambeau Field next Friday, August 7th. Their first preseason game will be August 13th at Pittsburgh against the Steelers. Turning to Wisconsin, yesterday the Badgers were in Chicago for Big Ten Media Day. Head coach Luke Fickell was talking about how the vibe was different within the program. There is energy that maybe some outsiders currently don't see. And with more NIL money coming their way, they're in a better spot than before. Here's more from the head coach.
16: We were in good shape. We're in a hell of a lot of good shape. Where that is with everybody, I don't know, but when you're recruiting and when you're doing the portal stuff, you have a different, like, okay, we're in the mix.
14: The Badgers will start fall camp next Thursday.
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14: Last night saw the Milwaukee Brewers defeat the San Francisco Giants 8-2. They are currently in action in the rubber match. Right now, they'll have Thursday off before taking on the Angels on Friday. 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
18: A lot of you probably have not recognized this. Over the last 9 months, there's been a hell of a lot of changes. And to the naked eye and to the fan, I don't know that you could see them all. but to the people from within the program, meaning the players, the coaches, the people that are really close to this team, have seen and felt a difference throughout this entire program. And I'm standing here today in a lot different place than I was in the last 3 years. And I really do mean that. About 9 months ago, midway through a season, there were some things that started to happen, and we could have gone one direction or the other, and we were in a really tough situation. But there was some youth within our program that really kind of really started to grow.
13: This is where Wisconsin gathers to talk sports. 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
5: A sampling of comments from Luke Fickell yesterday. I know I played you a little bit of that on yesterday's show, but I want to go a little bit more in detail and in depth. We'll open with the Badgers tonight. I want to talk lots of Packers as well. Gutekunst and LaFleur both speaking earlier today. First day of practice open to the media. The locker room open this afternoon as well. So plenty of football things for us to sink our teeth into. And I do want to get to the Brewers, too. They're playing right now. They're down 3-2 in the top of the fifth. So we will monitor the rubber game of the Giants series before they start a weekend set with the Angels. Yeah, it's Wednesday, so they'll have a Thursday, Friday. Are they off tomorrow? Is it a four game? It doesn't matter. We'll talk Brewers and trade deadline a little bit later on in the show. This is the Wisco Sports Show. My name is Grant Bills. Appreciate you being here. We're always streaming live. The show's got a YouTube page, Facebook page. 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you miss out, the podcast is posted there every day. You can watch the simulcast, and you can listen to Ebo's show in the morning, Bill's show, The Camp, and The Swing with Zach, our sports director, and Jesse Temple as well. Speaking of Jesse Temple, he'll be here at 5:30. It's Wednesday, so we'll pick his brain on what Luke Fickell had to say yesterday and fall camp now less than a week away. That'll fire up next week, so we'll get some observations and, you know, some actual football players and actual football pads. I love this week and next with the Packers and the Badgers. So a lot to get to tonight. Your phone calls as well, 608-321-1670. I do want to start with the Badgers. I'm very interested and entertained by the reaction to what Luke Fickell had to say yesterday, the messaging he delivered in Chicago, Big Ten Media Days, and that was just a small piece of what he had to say. I played a little bit last night. I'll mix in some more comments throughout the show. I liked what he said. I told you this last night. I thought it fit, right? You got to consider Luke Fickell's current situation, and you got to consider how he's currently perceived by Badgers fans and by people around the college football world, right? It's like cribbage. Sometimes you're not dealt great cards. So what do? You set yourself up the best you can. You hope for a good cut and you try to scrap a couple of points together and, you know, hopefully next hand will be better. Sometimes you got to do that, right? Now, that analogy falls a little flat because Luke Fickell in some ways has been in control of the cards he's been dealt. They haven't won enough football games, but I think Luke Fickell did the best he could yesterday with the hand that he was given slash earned for himself because he's 100% on the hot seat, right? 100% this year is a winner-go-home type of season for Luke Fickell. Sean Eichhorst coming in, that's not the athletic director who hired him. The last 3 years have not been up to snuff, especially the last two with not making bowls. 100% a hot seat year, okay? And I appreciate with Luke Fickell yesterday that he maybe didn't say that directly. He didn't say it explicitly, but you could feel that admission and just about everything he had to say. He didn't blow smoke up anyone's butt. This is Jim Polzine's lead at Badger Extra today. Luke Fickell's on the hot seat. Perhaps you've heard. The University of Wisconsin's football coach certainly has heard. There was a time where Fickell would proudly proclaim that he lived under a rock, a great place for coaches to be when they want to escape news and noise from outside their respective programs. But there's no boulder that could have kept out the racket surrounding Fickell's job status heading into a fourth season with the Badgers. So he's wisely decided to address it rather than hide from it. Fickell wasn't defensive, sarcastic, or prickly when the topic of his future was raised Tuesday during Big Ten football media days, an approach his players seem to both appreciate and respect. So not to be insensitive, just my two cents, my perspective, I really don't care what Matt Young or Sebastian Cheeks or Chris Brooks Jr. had to say. I don't care what the Badger players had to say yesterday. I appreciated Luke Fickell's approach. I think a lot of Badgers fans did too. My take last night, and I told you I thought he had solid messaging. I thought he, like I said, did the best he could and presented the best he could considering the last couple of years and considering his current situation. But for me, that's where it stops, right? And my God, listening to some other shows and reading takes and tweets from Badger fans and outlets on the internet, mostly on Twitter, I don't understand the fanboying that we're getting from some people. I saved some comments just for an example, and this is not me disparaging anyone who has a different opinion than me. I just need some examples to make my case. Ryan Herring's Locked On Badgers tweeted, "I got to be honest, there was just a bit of an FU confidence that Luke Fickell had at media days." Okay. This is a big Badgers tweet that I saw getting some traction. This is from at Wisconsin Sane. Says, "Since he was hired, Luke Fickell's awkward and repetitive speaking made me feel unimpressed. But this right here, I've never heard Fickell speak like this before. It's palpable to see how intensely passionate he is. Go after the alpha dog, coach." This is from Ben Brust. It's not a competing radio show. Says, "Listen to Luke Fickell on Wilde and Tausch, and it got me excited. Then at media days, this is by far the most confidence he's portrayed, and it's got me roped in. I'm scared." Maybe I just have a different perspective. Maybe I'm overly cynical. I don't know. Luke Fickell sounded the exact same yesterday to me that he's sounded for 3 years, going on 3 years now. That sounded like the exact same Luke Fickell in delivery and in tone. Now, I like the messaging. I thought the messaging fit. But I got no extra confidence. Who you guys, respectfully, who you guys listening to? It's the same Luke Fickell. It's just a lot of verbal diarrhea. It's one sentence that doesn't conclude that kind of rolls into the next. And then here's a qualifier. And then here's another run-on sentence. Well, and then I got to qualify it with this. And I'm just like, what are you saying? That sounds the exact same. He sounded the exact same yesterday to me that he sounded for 3 years now. So I don't understand. I understand the messaging, right? It's win or go home. You know, we got nobody on our side but us internally inside the program. We know, you know, we're positioned well. I get all that. I get the messaging. I don't understand how so many people listened to Luke Fickell yesterday and said, "Man, there's a lot more FU in Luke Fickell than I've heard in the past." He sounded like that sounded the exact same to me as he's always sounded. And a lot of those words and a lot of those sentences are hollow, to be clear, because they haven't won anything. And Zach and Jesse and their appearances on this show and on our network have been saying this for 2 years. Anytime Luke Fickell makes a comment, I say, "Oh, Zach, what do you think about that?" Luke Fickell kind of makes a statement at a press conference. "Oh, Jesse, what's your reaction to that?" And both of them, who I reference and I cite because they're much closer to the program and I think they're a lot smarter about the stuff than I am, have said the same thing now for 2 years. It doesn't matter, because if you don't win, like, no one's going to take your word seriously. No one's going to listen to you, right? Your words and your messages, they're going to be hollow until you win. Now, the reason that this messaging from Luke Fickell resonated a little bit more with me was because this messaging was directly connected to the fact that they haven't been winning. But there was no extra FU. There was no, it was the same exact Luke Fickell. Now, Fickell fairly, I think, has scored some points this week off of a Justin Williams story at The Athletic. If you haven't read it, I would say 80-90% of it, we know. There's nothing new to us. I think it's more for a national audience, readers who are college football fans around the country or around the Big Ten for more of a 10,000-foot view. It's a big explanation as to what's happened over, you know, the last 3 years in the Luke Fickell era of Wisconsin football. Most of it's not new. But there are a couple of things in here that are novel, including a story that Luke Fickell shared, an interaction that he had with Chris McIntosh, during their losing streak last year. I'll read it for you. "Hours after fire Fickell chants reverberated across Camp Randall Stadium, Luke Fickell waited for more bad news to come walking through his door. Year three was not going to plan for the Wisconsin football coach, bottoming out with back-to-back home shutout losses last October. So when athletic director Chris McIntosh came knocking in the midst of a six-game skid, Fickell expected the worst. The former Badger offensive lineman gave him a choice instead," talking about Chris McIntosh. "He asked me," quote, this is from Luke Fickell, "what do you want to do?" He said in an interview with The Athletic, quote, "You're at a crossroads. Where are we headed here? Either you're all in or find an escape route." There were no specifics on how a departure might be handled, whether Fickell would be fired immediately, finish the season, or reach a settlement on his roughly $25 million buyout. McIntosh wanted an answer first. He gave the coach the night to think about it. "There's nothing I would rather do than pull ourselves out of where we are," Fickell told him the next day. So this is the story, or this is the interaction between Fickell and McIntosh that a lot of people, well, I didn't know that. I wasn't aware of that. This is novel. This is new. Now, this is 100% testimony from Luke Fickell. This is not multiple sources inside the Wisconsin Athletic Department shared, or sources close to the situation tell us that there was a meeting between Luke Fickell and Chris McIntosh, and an ultimatum was given by Chris McIntosh. Either you're in or you're out. You know, kind of offering a lifeline. Do you want out? Do you want to work on an escape plan? That's kind of how this has been phrased. This is not anonymous sources. This is not, you know, multiple people close to the situation. This is Luke Fickell describing the events of last season, saying, you know, after one of these losses, Chris McIntosh came to me and said, hey, man, are you in or are you out? Are you in it for the long haul? Are you committed to fixing this thing? Or do you want to work on an exit strategy? And by God, I took the night to think about it. And I went back to my boss the next day, Chris McIntosh. I said, I'm all in. There's nothing I want to do more than fix this thing and turn Wisconsin football around. That's essentially the story that Luke Fickell shared. I'm not going to defend Chris McIntosh. He was clearly ill-equipped for the job in a lot of different ways. He's kind of a worm, slinked off to a fake job with the Big Ten and escaped accountability, and kind of did it in a wormy way. Well, I wasn't looking for an out, but the Big Ten came to me with such an amazing job. I mean, I get to be deputy commissioner of strategy. I mean, who could say no to that? I mean, be athletic department at my alma mater in the Big Ten. Who wants that job when you can go be... Hold on, one more. What is it? Oh, deputy commissioner of strategy. So Chris McIntosh is a little bit of a worm, and he wasn't good at the job, and he set back the football program and made some big missteps and skirted accountability and did so in a way that lacked accountability. Like, there was no, I've failed the program, I'm going to move on, I'm going to step aside. And maybe it would, you know, unrealistic to think anybody would ever do that, but bad at the job and wormed his way out of there. I'm not defending Chris McIntosh. But Fickell definitely shared this with Justin Williams of The Athletic to make himself look better. You know what I mean? And it doesn't mean that much to me. Assuming this story is true exactly as Luke Fickell has presented it, which I don't necessarily trust. It's not an anti-Luke Fickell thing. It's a very self-serving story to share at a very self-serving time. And he knows that Chris McIntosh isn't going to come out and say, well, that's not what happened. Because Chris McIntosh is never going to talk to Wisconsin or Madison media ever again. He's gone. So Luke Fickell can kind of paint the events of last year however he wants. Okay. But even assuming this story is 100% true, as Luke Fickell shared it with The Athletic, we're supposed to give Luke Fickell a medal because he chose to stay employed as a Power Four head coach? Like, people are acting, and people have responded to this story this week, like Luke Fickell is Matt Damon in Saving Private Ryan, and he was given the, hey man, we're going to get you home. And he said, no, I'm going to stay and fight. I won't do it. I'm going to stay here and finish the job. Wow, what a hero. What a great thing. He's electing to stay in his role as a Power Four football coach in the Big Ten. That's supposed to be some honorable, some brave act. He's a tougher man than me. I would have quit. Really? You would have? A lesser coach would have ran out of there. I don't think so. I don't think you play football at the power level. I don't think you're a high level athlete like Luke Fickell was. And then you work your way up through the coaching ranks. I don't think you get to the spot in which Luke Fickell is. And I don't think any coaches in professional or college sports at that level get to the job if they're wired in a way where it's like, oh, it's not going well. How can I get out of here? Now, I understand in college coaches leave all the time, but that's usually because I have a better job at a bigger school for more money. That's not why Luke Fickell would be leaving. He just would have been disappearing in the middle of the night because they're not winning. I'm not giving Luke Fickell a medal because he said, you know what? I'm going to keep my job as coach of the Badgers where I make, what is it, like $8 million a year? So yeah, Chris McIntosh is a worm. And a lot of the failures of the football program over the last 3 or 4 years fall on him too. Not just Luke Fickell and the coaching decisions that he's made. 100%. But we're not rewriting history here on Luke Fickell. He's not some hero because he elected to keep his job. And that's assuming, by the way, that the events described in the story between Chris McIntosh and Luke Fickell are 100% true as Luke Fickell has shared it, which I don't entirely believe. That's not an anti-Luke Fickell thing. I'm just skeptical. Anytime a story comes out like this, it's like, oh, okay, so that's what happened. Luke Fickell, your boss came to you and said, are you all in or are you out? Your boss, by the way, who's conveniently not employed in that role anymore and is not going to be heard from. So no one's counter commenting on this. No one's going to come out and refute this. And Luke Fickell said, you know what? Well, my boss came to me and said, hey, Luke, are you all in or are you all out? And I took the night to think about it. And I said a prayer and I kissed my wife and I said, you know what? I'm not going anywhere. Oh, you're not leaving your job as a Power Four football coach? So I'm not looking for reasons to rip Luke Fickell here. Again, I think for the first time in 3 or 4 years now, things are really lined up for him to show his wares as a coach. Knock on wood, his quarterback should be healthy because, my God, what are the odds? You know, watch him get hurt. But you know what I mean? He should have a quarterback that fits what he wants to do and that should be healthy. The schedule isn't a murderer's row, and their athletic department, for the first time in his coaching tenure, has joined the rest of the modern college football world. So I hope he does show his coaching wares this season. He's got an opportunity. I hope he takes it, and I hope they succeed because this football program is just sad. So I'm not trying to rip him. It's just I think people are going way overboard this week. I liked his message at Big Ten Media Days. I think it fits the situation. But to say, well, Luke Fickell, this is as confident as I've heard him in his time here. No, it's not. He sounds the exact same. And, well, he didn't take the opportunity to quit like Chris McIntosh. Well, sorry I'm not looking to give him a medal because he elected to keep his job as a Power Four football coach making $8+ million a year. I mean, I'm glad he didn't puss out and quit, but like that, the expectation is you don't puss out and quit. Well, but McIntosh is, yeah, he's a loser too. Yes, fine. That can be secondary. We've already litigated that, by the way. He wormed out in the middle of the night to go take a fake job with the Big Ten. So I'm pulling for Fickell. I think he's got a great opportunity this season to really show his coaching chops in ways that maybe he hasn't been able to over the last couple of years for reasons. Some are his fault, some are not. But we're not going to rewrite history into, you know, how this recent stretch came to pass. We're not rewriting history on, you know, Luke Fickell and how he sounds and how he talks and how he coaches. I just won't have that. If you want to jump in and talk Badgers, we'll continue next. 608-321-1670. Jesse Temple will join us at 5:35 as well. So a little bit more than an hour. Lots of Packers talk tonight, too. So lots of good football talk reaction from training camp up in Green Bay. But more on Luke Fickell at Big Ten Media Days next in your phone calls.
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6: I think it's a little rare where it's like you basically said to yourself, hey, I know that I'm going into a hot seat.
7: Yeah.
6: Like I'm walking into a fourth year that the temperature's hot. The fan base is anxious to get back on track and I'm up for the fight. And that, I mean, I give you credit for that. Like a lot of guys probably, I personally would have gotten the fuck out of there.
7: Well, yeah, I might say it later today at some point in time. I don't know about it that way, but I like to at times. I do think that today's world, today's day and age, like, When met with some of these situations and where college football is, not just players, but even coaches, when there's other opportunities and other avenues, some would tell you, like, if you had this guy in your ear that you'd call an agent, be like, hey, we would really have a better opportunity if we would just kind of take this little avenue of something else that we could start. And like, you don't know what's best for me. You don't know what's best for my family. You don't know what's best for this program. And to me, that's where sometimes you got to quit listening to everybody outside and just kind of dive into yourself to say, hey, what am I willing to do and what are we willing to do?
8: That's Luke Fickle on Pardon My Take, Big Cat and PFT. I'm not trying to be the turn the punch bowl here. I'm excited for Badger football. And I like Luke Fickle's message yesterday. I don't understand the reaction to yesterday. I've seen so many people say that's as confident and cocky and swaggy as I've heard Luke Fickle in his tenure at Wisconsin. What are you talking about? Sounds the exact same, guys. It's a lot of run-on sentences and non sequiturs and like he's trying to make a million points at once. He's kind of landing none of them. It's a little like listening to Ryan Russell. But the most frustrating thing, the thing that I don't get the most is the implication that, hey, a lot of coaches would have quit. What are you talking about? I really like Big Cat. Like, I think he's good. But listen to the setup one more time.
6: I think it's a little rare where it's like you basically said to yourself, hey, I know that I'm going into a hot seat.
7: Yeah.
6: Like, I'm walking into a fourth year that the temperature's hot. The fan base is anxious to get back on track. And I'm up for the fight. And that, I mean, I give you credit for that. Like a lot of guys probably, I personally would have gotten the fuck out of there.
8: Well, so again, I think lots of coaches go into seasons with a hot seat. I think a huge portion of coaches go into years where their seat is hot. We could look at the NFL right now and say, hey, if this coach has a bad year or a down year, is their job in danger? And I bet it would be a third of the league because that's how football works. And in college football, like, what happened to James Franklin last year? You know, we see coaches fired all the time. So the idea is like, well, Luke Fickle, I mean, he's doing it this year, man. He's going into a year. He knows he's on the hot seat. Yeah, that happens all the time. And the idea, again, stemming from this article at The Athletic, Justin Williams, where Luke Fickle, by the way, is the one who shares this story. So it's not that I think he's lying. It's just, I got to be a little cynical and wonder, okay, why is this coming out now? The report is, and I'll read you from the story, hours after fire Fickle chants reverberated across Camp Randall, Luke Fickle waited for more bad news to come walking through his door. Year three was not going to plan for the Wisconsin football coach, bottoming out with back-to-back home shutout losses last October. So when athletic director Chris McIntosh came knocking in the midst of a six-game skid, Fickle expected the worst. The former Badgers offensive lineman gave him a choice instead. He asked me, what do you want to do? Fickle said in an interview with The Athletic, quote, you're at a crossroads. Where are we headed here? Either you're all in or you find an escape route, unquote. There were no specifics on how a departure might be handled, whether Fickle would be fired immediately, finish the season, or reach a settlement on his roughly $25 million buyout. McIntosh wanted an answer first. He gave the coach the night to think about it. Quote, there's nothing I would rather do than pull ourselves out of where we are, Fickle told him the next day. So people have reacted to this anecdote, first of all, by taking a big hot dump on McIntosh, which is fine. He deserves it. But people have also reacted to this by saying, man, Luke Fickle's gutting it out. He's sticking around. He's doing it the hard way. Lesser coaches would have quit. No, they wouldn't. How many coaches fire themselves? So now everyone wants to give Luke Fickle a medal because he's electing to retain employment on his $8 million a year job coaching in the Power Four, specifically in the Big Ten, which has really kind of become the new Power Two. Like, I almost want to start calling Big Ten and SEC jobs Power Two jobs, because that's what they are. Luke Fickell said, you know what, sir? I would like to keep my job making $8 million a year and coaching in either the premier or one of the two premier college football conferences in the country. This is the anecdote that he's sharing, which I take with a grain of salt. But even if we believe this anecdote and take it on its face, everyone's reacting to this by saying, attaboy, Luke Fickell. Man, you're a real man. Lesser coaches would have run. No, give me a coach that would have ran. And don't give me like Lane Kiffin running out. I'm not talking about coaches leaving a lesser job or a smaller school for a bigger school. You could say, well, those coaches took the easy way out. Fine, but those coaches left their current jobs for something better. They had an offer. They had a bird in the hand. Luke Fickell, you realize what we're talking about here. He would have had to fire himself to go be employed nowhere, leaving a job that makes $8 million a year. And we want to celebrate and we want to crown. I won't have it. And I think Luke Fickell is poised to have a big year. I think this year, maybe for the first time at UW-Madison, he actually has an opportunity to show his coaching wares. I want to see in-game adjustments. I want to see game management. I want to see the vision and the personality that Luke Fickell puts into a football team on display. And for the last couple of years, he hasn't really had an opportunity to do that. Some of it's been his fault. He's hired bad coordinators or, you know, made bad decisions. But part of it is the athletic department hasn't invested or the quarterback's been hurt. Well, this year they invested. The report is they're paying like $25 million for this roster, which Luke Fickell kind of refuted. I don't know for high or lower. He did refute it, but they've invested more. And I expect their quarterback to be healthy and their schedule's manageable. So I think he has a chance to coach and let us see him as a coach and let us see his vision. I'm not down on Luke Fickell. I think I'm appropriately gauging the situation. And I think a lot of people listened to him talk yesterday. It was like, oh, there's so much FU in his voice. No, he sounds the exact same. And I won't give him a medal because he elected to keep his job coaching in the Big Ten, making $8 million a year. Yeah, Chris McIntosh is a worm, but that's secondary. Yeah, he sucked at his job. We already knew that. 608-321-1670. Let's take a call or two. Wisco Sports Show. Who's this?
5: Hey, it's Mississippi Drew.
8: Hey.
5: How's it going?
8: Good evening, Mississippi Drew. I'm well.
5: Good. Well, good on you, Grant, for not falling for the crap. I mean, that's garbage. Like, so I would take it like, so why did he have to sleep on it? Why did he ever even leave his office? Why didn't he just say that right away?
8: That's the other thing. I got a text from Bulky and Appleton, Drew, that said Fickell had to take a whole night to decide whether or not he wanted to remain coach. Like, that's another interesting thing of this anecdote, too. Yeah.
5: Right. Yeah. It's ridiculous. What he did was he took time to look over his portfolio, figure out like all the, like, I have no idea what the fix is for this. I have no idea what the fix is. But I do know that the amount of money the players and the coaches are starting to make is making the product worse. It's making it much worse. It's making it so that they can just be all laissez-faire and, oh, you know, if I do good, I do good. If I don't, I don't. It doesn't really matter. I have generational wealth for me and my family, and I could really give two bleeps about wherever. Like,
8: I think in some instances, yes. I still think there's plenty of great college football being played, Mississippi Drew, and plenty of great teams and players. I think for some programs and in some instances, I think what you're saying is correct. I won't accept that as a blanket statement on college football, but I think in some places, and I don't blame Badgers fans for looking at that because Wisconsin was built on, you know, pride and tradition, and we play the Wisconsin way, and there's walk-ons, yeah, and there's scholarships, and that's hurt it at Wisconsin. Right. I also think if Wisconsin spends big money on a team this year as they have, and they're awesome, I think people will get over that really fast.
5: That's one of the other things I'm getting a little worried about, too, with the Packers. It seems like this mind virus is infecting us. Like, oh, we're just Wisconsin. We're not big market. We can't really compete. If we're just in there, at the end, if we're doing well, if we're holding our own, that's good enough. And guess what? It's not. And you know what? I'm the type of person, and maybe this makes me a bad person and too stuck on myself and my area or whatnot, but, you know, they always call us flyover, and I want to come up with a T-shirt that just says, keep flying. Because, you know, the coasts can have their horribleness. This is God's country, man. Like this is where it's at. And you got to have that mindset.
8: Love where this
5: like,
8: call's going.
5: It's getting ridiculous.
8: So I agree. Mississippi Drew on Wisconsin's West Coast. I'm going to let you go. Thank you for calling the evening show, Mississippi Drew. Nice to hear from you.
5: Yeah. Yep. Later.
8: High-level, over-the-line caller. I always give Mississippi Drew guff because he calls at 9:58 and then acts confused when Ebo tells him he only has a minute to talk. So the Packers are a separate thing. I do think they were really playing the financial small market, small town victim yesterday, which I hated and we talked about. We're going to talk Packers next, and that'll be a small part of the conversation after this break. I think if Wisconsin this year is awesome and a lot of the players that they've spent big money on are contributing to the team success, I don't think people are going to be complaining about the current state of college football. I still think it'll be different, and I miss, you know, a lot of the things that used to make Wisconsin successful, especially in the late 20 teens. But if this team is playing at a high level and winning, I think you'll get over it quickly. There's plenty of good football. There's certainly been pros and cons to the new era and the new ways of college football. I think Wisconsin's fans, you know, the last couple of years have seen more of the cons. And a lot of that is self-inflicted because Wisconsin wasn't ready to deal with all this. I want to talk Packers next, some reaction to some things that Brian Gutekunst and Matt LaFleur said earlier today. We'll be right back.
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2: There's a lot of things we're looking for. First off, just in terms of the energy that we bring each and every day. And like I told the team, I think it's a reasonable expectation that we got to show that daily improvement, the urgency that how we approach everything we do. And so, but I think the guys are excited, and I know I'm excited to get back out there and ready to roll.
3: Matt LaFleur, first answer in his presser earlier today. We're going to hear a little bit more from him. Just gets us into our Packers segment. I want to build on some things we talked about yesterday. We'll get back to the Badgers in hour number two, and I'll mix in your Badgers thoughts as well. Jesse Temple is going to be here at 5:30. Before I give you my thoughts on Matt LaFleur's commentary today, I want to take a call first. I believe this is Mad Max in the Racine Tunnels. Welcome, Mad Max. What's going on?
4: Yeah, Grant, how's it going? Just one thing. I mostly said my piece on Fickell yesterday, just how I'm willing to give him a little bit more of a chance with a new administration and a higher payroll on the roster. But one thing that I missed yesterday that he said, did you hear that he invoked Cortez's burning the boat?
3: Yeah, and so Vagabond John has mentioned this week too, and I know people have pointed out the historical like inaccuracy. Yeah, I saw that at the very bottom of the Athletic story. Yes, I did.
4: Yeah, and I'm not, you know, and like not to really give my opinion on the history between like Cortez and the Aztecs, because I mean, you know, everyone conquered everyone and committed atrocities against each other in that time period, so that's whatever. But just a personal thing on that that has kind of brought me back to it. At a previous job I used to be part of, the CEO of my company, when things were not going very well, we had a bad quarter, he came and he, in a company meeting, he literally used that phrase about burning the boats and leaving the past and moving forward. And maybe like 3 or 4 months later, the company declared bankruptcy and he was out of there. So I hope the Badgers season doesn't follow a similar trajectory to that. But right when I read the burning the boats quote, my first thought was just like, oh no, not again, just considering I'd been through that with my previous company.
3: But PTSD a little bit. Well, maybe he thought, so, well, the Odyssey's all the rage right now, maybe a little bit more history, maybe that's what'll get the fellas going.
4: Yeah, that could have been that could have been the purpose of that, but we'll see. Hopefully hopefully we're not like 3-4 by the end of October and Fick all of a sudden decides to bail. But and just the last thing with camp starting today, I'm kind of starting to get that itch for football again, but I just really hate training camp, and I think it's the worst time of the year in football because nothing good ever happens in training camp. I've already seen like 2 videos of, you know, of star players or young up-and-coming players for teams getting carted off with season-ending injuries, and it just kind of has me living in paranoia that we're going to see something terrible coming from Packers camp in the next couple of days, because that just always seems to happen. You can never win anything in camp, but you can lose everything.
3: You can lose, guys. I saw Shamar Stewart go down. Mad Max, appreciate it. Brian, is it Breeze in New Orleans? Looks like he tore his ACL. The Niners have a new injury every hour. You could just have a Twitter account basically dedicated to injuries on the San Francisco 49ers. I would agree with you. Nothing good can happen in training camp, at least nothing good that matters, because last year Matthew Golden lit it up every day. And again, it didn't matter. We talked a little bit about the Packers yesterday, and I read you a bit from Tom Silverstein, the Journal Sentinel, and his reaction to Monday's shareholder meeting and his 2 critiques specifically about the lack of details provided to fans and owners about the contract length for Brian Gutekunst and Matt LaFleur. And then he also critiqued the Packers pretty hard for carping so much about finances and, you know, we don't get a billion-dollar stadium built by the state or the city and, you know, we don't get private equity, this, that. They're worthwhile critiques from Silverstein, obviously. We led the show with him yesterday, and I agree. But I think those critiques are smaller pieces to larger issues with the Packers right now. And I think the shareholder meeting yesterday a lot.

0: with Matt LaFleur's introductory press conference today, which we're going to hear from in a sec, are opportunities as football season starts now to set a tone, to deliver a message, in my opinion, that's needed with Packers fans. Like, I don't think you can just be business as usual. I think you need to give the fans a little something. Do the Packers get that? Do they understand that? Do they know how fans feel? Do they care how their fans feel? Tom Silverstein yesterday saying, you got to give your fans something, and I agree.
1: But this was critical. This is coming off a losing year, you know, a year where they were 9-8-1. You got to show your fans something.
0: The shareholder meeting, an opportunity to do that. They didn't, really. And I think Matt LaFleur's presser today, the first of training camp, more so than Brian Gutekunst, because he's, you know, GM. That's a little bit more transactional, a little bit more, I don't want to say nerdy, but very process-based. Tell us about this guy in the draft. Matt LaFleur is the football voice of the team. He's setting the culture and the program, and he's the one on the field pulling the levers and the strings and pushing the buttons. So I thought Matt LaFleur's press conference today was another opportunity that the Packers organization writ large had to deliver a message or set a tone, or as Tom Silverstein said again, you got to give your fans something.
1: You got to show your fans something.
0: LaFleur in his presser today, I thought the three best questions and answers were all Jason Wilde. I mean, he gets the award today. I thought Jason Wilde was outstanding. The first back and forth was about the culture of the team and the approach of Matt LaFleur and the personality and just how he is a human is establishing a football program in Green Bay. Now, I kept the questions in here. This is about 2 minutes long here, so we'll stop and react together. But there's a question and an answer, and then a follow-up question and answer. This is Jason Wilde earlier at Matt LaFleur's presser.
2: At the NFL meetings, you talked to those guys about there were some guys that were unhappy with their roles, and it took a toll on your team. You're a player's coach. You seem genuine and wanting to have guys all feel like they're invested and have a role and are important to your team. You also can't have guys being ticked off. So how have you kind of, can you change your approach as a coach? Because you kind of are who you are. And at the same time, that you said that was a problem, Matt.
3: Yeah, I think role clarity is key. I think that's our job as coaches. Like, hey, here's your role. If you want a bigger role, then you got to go out there and do it at the end of the day. So that puts some onus on the players. Certainly they got to have their opportunities, whether it's in practice or in those preseason games, to start to establish themselves a little bit. But, you know, it is what it is at the end of the day. Our job is to put the best out there to give us the best opportunity to go win football games. And that's what we're going to do.
2: But you don't want to change who you are.
0: So I'm glad, and I'm going to pause it there. I'm glad that Wilde jumps in. He's like, well, wait a minute. Let me ask a little bit more about this, because Wilde asks Matt LaFleur about some of the talking points from the offseason, about the culture of the team and the way Matt LaFleur as a coach is perceived. And he did not fare very well in his player report cards, not to mention fans are pissed, but the player report cards themselves in that locker room were not kind to him because, as Matt LaFleur shared and admitted, well, we weren't great on role clarity. So what Wilde is asking is, how have you gone to fix that thing? Your voice, your personality as a leader and a coach, as a culture setter, how have you fixed that thing? And Matt LaFleur launches into an answer about, well, you know, role clarity is crucial, blah, blah, blah. Hold on, we're missing the forest for the trees here. I know that role clarity is the small talking point here, but that's really, we're not talking about role clarity. Just like yesterday or Monday at the shareholders meeting, it shouldn't really be about contract extensions and the details provided to fans. Or it's not really about the team carping and caterwauling about their small town financial woes. It's really about the whole thing, big picture. Forget about, Matt, forget about role. Yeah, I know I mentioned role clarity, but I'm not asking about role clarity. I'm asking about you in year 7 now, needing to figure out what type of culture and what type of vibe in the locker room you want to build. So I'm glad Wilde goes back in and said, okay, but I'm not really asking about role clarity here.
2: Who you are, right? Like, there's a reason why guys went to bat for you with Ed last year after the season, because they believed in you and the way you do your job. So you have to stay true to who you are, even if there were some challenges.
3: Yeah, 100%. I think that you are who you are. And certainly I do take great pride in how we go about our business. And it's not just me, it's everybody. It's how we communicate to the players, and then, you know, just be direct in terms of here's how we see it And now it's on you to go. If you don't like that narrative that's been painted, it's on you to go change that.
0: Okay, so again, he kind of gets bogged down. It's Matt, it's not about role clarity. That was a small piece of the pie last year, a pie that was very, very problematic, by the way. So quit it with the role clarity. How are you in year seven now going to actually establish a culture that you've mostly been unable to establish so far? A mean, nasty closer, fourth quarter type of attitude where guys want to go out and kill other guys, because that hasn't been this team. And Matt, like, we'll do a little role clarity. Here's my frustration with this. This team has fallen off their perch. And the team's top lieutenants either seem unaware of that or disinterested in addressing it. Even though here Matt LaFleur got an option or an opportunity to talk about his team's culture. At the very end of this press conference, by the way, at the very end, Wilde comes back in, and God bless him, and basically asks him, you know, is this a Super Bowl or bust year? Like, tell us about the expectations that you're setting for this team this year. And I left the question in so you can hear it in a little bit more detail.
2: I know you're not going to say Super Bowl or bust up there or anything like that, but you had a pretty darn good football team at 9-3-1 last year when the injuries hit even harder. From a 30,000-foot view, what kind of team do you think you're starting camp with? I know lots of things have to go your way to get to where you want to go, but yeah. What do you feel about what you make?
3: I'll be...
0: So, to me... This is Jason Wilde at the very end of the press conference on the first day of training camp. Go, hey, Matt, do you want to establish and do you want to set a tone for the season that you're about to begin here? You guys imploded at the end of last year. You imploded 2 years ago at the end of the season. You haven't won the division since 2021, and you've become a perennial wild card first round exit team. Last year, it looked like you would maybe change that, and it turns out you didn't. What's the deal this year? You care to set that up for us, would you? Like, Jason Wilde is politely, too, putting it on a tee. Like, hey, do you care to put your stamp on the season? Can you set some outlines? Can you set some guidelines? Like, communicate this to us and your fan base.
3: I'll be honest with you. I'm not even focused on that. Like, I want to focus on the day-to-day and just push these guys, and they push each other to be the best we can be. And I think that's, like I said, that's a reasonable ask. We got to get a little bit better each and every day. But I am confident in the people that we have in the room to field a pretty darn competitive football team.
0: Well, that's what everyone's looking for, Matt, a pretty darn competitive football team. Here's what he should have said. Last year was not acceptable. And I know we had injuries, but injuries were no excuse. Those games were winnable. And moving forward, we're going to return to the standard that was the standard in Green Bay forever, which is winning the division and contending for Super Bowls. It's called Title Town for a reason. It's not so hard. And Matt gives an answer that's not incorrect. It's a fine, hey, man, I'm focused on the day-to-day. I'm just focused. Yeah, but give your fans a little something. Last year was a catastrophe. You got to show your fans something. Again, Tom Silverstein, one more time.
1: You got to show your fans something.
0: They had opportunities at the shareholders meeting. They didn't do it. I thought three bigger picture questions, all from Jason Wilde today to Matt LaFleur. God bless him. Three opportunities for Matt LaFleur to kind of establish himself a little bit and set parameters for the season. And he chose to get bogged down in role clarity. Hey, man, I'm just taking it day by day, which are fine answers, but it kind of misses the mark for me. It's a missed opportunity. Take a break. The latest on the Brewers' role in the Major League Baseball trade deadline coming up next as we wrap up hour number one.
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3: 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Jesse Temple in about 40 minutes. Get back into the Packers here in a few minutes. And if you want to circle back and add anything onto our Luke Fickell discussion, you're more than welcome to call in. 608-321-1670. The Brewers were down 3-2 going into the sixth inning. Chad Patrick puts a man or two on. Gary Sanchez throws a ball into center field. I believe the Brewers have allowed 3 stolen bases today. And in enters Aaron Ashby with 2 men on. His final line, let me just pull it up here. I got game day open. 1/3 innings pitched, 3 hits, 5 runs, 5 earned runs, 1 walk, 1 strikeout. I don't know if he had any wild pitches. My guess would be yes. Aaron Ashby is Brandon Sproat with better PR. And as I told you a couple weeks ago, kind of a small L loser. He's got good stuff, and he can be an effective pitcher for you. Don't ask him to close games. Don't ask him to pitch with men on base because he is a mental midget and will fall apart. So another example today. I feel like there's some real juice and momentum behind the Brewers being more aggressive at this deadline than previous deadlines. I don't know if that means Tarek Skubal, but I have seen a couple of things today, including from Jim Bowden on foul territory. Take this whatever grain of salt you want. Here's Jim Bowden earlier this afternoon.
4: So I'm being told that they are in on Skubal for sure. And I will say this, if he's traded, which I don't know, Scott Harris doesn't know. I don't know if he's going to be traded, but if he is, I will tell you this right now. I think the Brewers are the most likely landing spot. I'll rank them 1, Dodgers 2, Braves 3, Tampa 4 in that order. The Brewers farm system is as good as any team out there that's trying to get him. They also have so much depth. When you talk about the best prospect in baseball, it's Jesus Madé, he's not going anywhere. But they got Luis Peña, too, who's 19 years old, has got a chance to be a superstar, and he'd be the number one prospect in most organizations. You can afford to deal him if you want to because you have Madé, you have Cooper Pratt, you have enough. You can give them a starter to go back in Brandon Sproat, who you picked up for Peralta, who was a rental. So no problem putting him back in. And then you can sweeten the pot with maybe Tyson Harden, the pitcher, maybe Andrew Fisher, the third baseman. You have enough there. And remember this, Mark Antanasio, the owner in 2008, made the deal for CC Sabathia.
3: I left that part on the end just so I could make fun of it. Hey, remember CC Sabathia? Remember when they did that 18 years ago? We talked about this with J.R. Radcliffe on Friday. You want to know why people keep citing CC Sabathia? Is because there hasn't really been a similar move made like that since then. And by the way, what did they win with CC Sabathia? They didn't win anything. They made the first round and then that was it. Now that meant plenty to that team at the time because they haven't been in the playoffs in forever. But that would mean nothing to this year's team. If they acquired Tarek Skubal and they got a similar postseason result to the one they got in 2008, no one would care. It would be a catastrophe. It would be a huge failure. Tarek Skubal's going to be a rental, and he's got elbow issues. If the Brewers do it, I might really like it. It depends on what they'll have to give up. You want Luis Peña, that's going to be about all you get. If you want the highest of high-level prospects, the Brewers can provide. But then you're also not going to get arms with control. You're not also going to get Sproat and or Henderson. Right, you're not also going to get prospects 6 and 12. If you want Luis Peña number 2, that's fine. That's about all you're going to get. That's about all you're going to get. Now, I saw who was it? Was it with Brewer Fanatic? I think it was. Was it Jake McKibben? Earlier today, made a really good point. Yeah, Jake McKibben putting out a potential package for a rental guy like this. Now, his package here that he proposes is a little light for me, and we're running out of time here, so I'll try to make this point very, very quickly. My point is, for a rental, you can have one or the other. You can have a couple guys with control. You can have controllable, you know, arms, Drouin, Henderson. There's value there. Or you can high level prospects. You're not going to get both. So he said, like, I'm going to run out of time here. We'll circle back to this to begin hour number two. But that's where we stand on Tarik Skubal. Seems like there's real buzz and real juice. Still probably not, but worth mentioning at least. Hour number two, right after Zach Heilprin's two-minute sports update. We'll be right back.
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6: Well, it's day one for training camp for the Green Bay Packers. As they get underway, head coach Matt LaFleur took to the podium and was asked on what kind of team he's starting with to enter the 2026 campaign.
7: I'm not even focused on that. Like, I want to focus on the day-to-day and just push these guys, and they push each other to be the best we can be. And I think that's, like I said, that's a reasonable ask. We got to get a little bit better each and every day. But I am confident in the people that we have in the room to field a pretty darn competitive football team.
6: With training camp underway, the Packers will have their family night inside Lambeau Field next Friday, August 7th. Their first preseason game will be August 13th at Pittsburgh against the Steelers. Turning to Wisconsin, yesterday the Badgers were in Chicago for Big Ten Media Day. Head coach Luke Fickell was talking about how the vibe was different within the program. There is energy that maybe some outsiders currently don't see. And with more NIL money coming their way, they're in a better spot than before. Here's more from the head coach.
8: We were in good shape. We're in a hell of a lot of good shape. Where that is with everybody, I don't know, but when you're recruiting and when you're doing the portal stuff, you have a different, like, okay, we're in the mix.
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6: Last night saw the Milwaukee Brewers defeat the San Francisco Giants 8-2. They are currently in action in the rubber match. Right now, they'll have Thursday off before taking on the Angels on Friday. For the Wisconsin Sports Zone Network, I'm Ebo.
10: Everybody's happy to be back together, get back on the field. 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
3: All right, hour number two, some generic commentary from Jordan Love, just the beginning of his locker room availability earlier today on day one of Packers practice training camp. So that's on the board. I have a couple more Packers thoughts. Luke Fickell, the Badgers, put that on the board. Jesse Temple will be here at 5:30. And if you want to jump in on the Brewers, they're getting shelled. Well, they're not getting shelled. They're playing a competitive game of baseball in San Francisco. I don't know what Aaron Ashby is doing today. The rest of the team is playing a competitive game of baseball in the series finale. They're down 10-2. I believe five of those runs were given up by Aaron Ashby, which in context doesn't seem that bad out of the 10. I mean, five other runs given up by other pitchers, but it is especially bad when you consider Aaron Ashby recorded one out. So that's what's going on with the Brewers. I'm more interested in their place in the trade deadline rumors coming up next week. So I have an extended thought on that here to begin hour number two, but I'll take your calls on anything. Please, wide open phone lines. I won't make you wait. Jump right in. 608-321-1670. This is what Jake McKibben tweeted, Brewer Fanatic, and this is what I was sharing with you before we kind of got cut off at the end of the hour. A rental arm like Skubal, with his prodigious talent and postseason history, should cost a lot, but a lot for 2 months plus playoffs. My proposed package. So this is what he's tweeting. One of Tyson Harden, Shane Drouin, or Bishop Letson. One of Jet Williams or Braylon Payne. And Tyler Black is a throw-in. Now, I think this is a little light because I don't know, like, what's the crowning piece, what's the thing. But my point is, and why I like this framing, is, all right, Tigers, if you expect us to pay big time for a rental with elbow issues, now a high-level rental, but one with elbow issues, he should be worth a lot. But you can have controllable arms, proven players who are controllable, or you can have a high-level prospect. We're not going to do both. So pick your package. You want Luis Peña, who would be the number one prospect in a lot of systems? I would listen on that. But then you're also not getting Logan Henderson or even Shane Drouin. You know what I mean? You want Tyson Harden, I guess. But again, pitchers with tools and control are really valuable. So we'll take Tarek Skubal and we'll give you a premier prospect, or we'll give you arms with control, proven arms if you want them. Like, F it, take Brandon Sproat. Go ahead. Take Shane Drouin. Nice young piece, but it's Tarek Skubal. You're not getting those guys and the number two prospect in the system, and then a sweetener with Adam Shefsky or Fisher. Like, no. And if that means the Dodgers get him, fine, then the Dodgers get him. I would bet on the Dodgers getting him at this moment in time, and I shared with you yesterday. If Tarek Skubal gets moved, I just expect him to be a Dodger, because I think the Dodgers really want ring number three. There's a lockout coming next year. Their prospects don't mean as much to them because they can just go pay for proven players, and whatever prospects they manage to dig up or draft or get elsewhere, you know, all of the prospect ranking systems will just inflate them because they're Dodgers anyway. So it'll work out for them in a way that it wouldn't work out for other players. I think he'll be a Dodger. But the Brewers reportedly have been sniffing around and very aggressive in this situation. I just don't know to what point they'll be aggressive. A couple calls here. Brewers on the board. We'll get back to Packers. Throw in a Badgers comment, too, if you'd like. 608-321-1670. Wisco Sports Show. Who's this?
11: Happy Wiener Wednesday, Grant. How are we doing?
3: Vagabond John, that's a reference that I did not get when I came in to join the morning show this morning. Now, hours later, I understand and find it funny. So thank you for the reference. St. Paul, Vagabond John.
11: We can go deeper on Hernan Cortez on a different date. Hey, I'm with you on this whole Luke Fickell thing. Are people really buying into it again? Just like, why?
3: So here's the thing, Vagabond. I think there's and I think you would agree with this. Do you think there's reason for some good, solid optimism that we're going to have an actual football season in Madison this fall? Do you believe that? Because I think there's real optimism.
11: I think there's real optimism that we can compete with our rivals.
3: Yes,
11: so in that
3: yes.
11: case, absolutely.
3: Great step. That'll be a big step from the last years. I'm not saying they're going to make the college football playoff, but like make a bowl game and win a game against Iowa or Minnesota. Yes, plenty of reason for optimism. That is completely disconnected from this harebrained anecdote Luke Fickell has decided now to share, that Chris McIntosh gave him the opportunity to quit and Fickell said no. Actually, I'd like to retain my job as a Big Ten coach making $8 million a year. That, what, we're supposed to give a medal for that? And people are buying it. People are all over this little thing on the internet.
11: Yeah, I think you're spot on. There's definitely reason for optimism. I think Colton Joseph can be legit at quarterback. I think the running back, Abu Sama, everybody's sleeping on.
3: Yep.
11: The offensive line should be healthy. We got a dog in there at the coach, not that weird, that dude with the weird smile, AJ Blazek, that they had before. But I mean, really, when it comes down to it, it's just about these rivalry games. It's not going to matter. I don't really even care about the result against Notre Dame. I just don't want to get embarrassed. You know, if they put up a good fight to cover the spread, I'm actually happy. If they win, obviously we're ecstatic. But you know, it's tough to win when you're wearing chrome. So we'll see what happens.
3: Can I ask you one thing before you go, Vagabond John?
11: Yeah, what do we got?
3: This was something that was asked by Zach to Jesse on the camp, and if you listen, maybe you heard this. Do you think it's more likely the Badgers start 3-1 or 1 or 3-0 or 1-2 in non-conference, their first three games?
11: I honestly, like in a normal Wisconsin football era, I would say it's clearly, obviously, the 3-0, right? Yeah. But the thing with Luke Fickell is he had a full, healthy offensive line. He had Braylon Allen. He had healthy Tanner Mordecai. He had Chimray Dike, who has turned into an NFL, you know, Pro Bowler. And he needed a botched punt to beat directional Michigan.
3: Yes.
11: And so those non-conference games, after the team gets blasted by Notre Dame, let's say worst-case scenario, I don't doubt for a second that Luke Fickell could figure out a way to lose based on, you know, FCS teams put up a better football fight against some of our rivals last year when you look at that Iowa game. So can he gather the troops after all of the hype, after the chrome jerseys, after the photo shoot, after all this BS all offseason, and they go out and lose by 40 to Notre Dame? I think they can absolutely lose one of those non-conference games. So give me 1-2 as most likely.
3: I think so as well. I think it's Lost Vagabond. Appreciate the call. Happy Wiener Wednesday up in St. Paul. Google Wiener Wednesday, St. Paul, Minnesota. If you've not seen that story today, it's just one of the stupider things that I've seen. I'm with you on all of that. They've had close calls in non-conference, and I think we kind of forget about it. My phone is having a what group chat? Shut up! It's here vibrating over here. It's one of my Brewers group chats. Stop! That was bothering me. Ringer's not even on. I can hear it vibrating. They've had close calls in their non-conference games. Western Michigan, South Dakota. It's not like they beat the brakes off of South Dakota last year. They weren't close to losing to Buffalo in Luke Fickell's first year, but that wasn't really an impressive game. They've farted around in non-conference more than I think we remember because, well, we have so many other bad things to remember. The blowout losses to Iowa, right? Who was the quarterback? Braden Locke? Was that his name? Thank God, I'm almost forgetting. Who was it? Yeah, Braden Locke, the backup quarterback against Penn State. Hey, did you see the safety over the middle field? Yeah, I saw him. Oh, and you just threw it to him anyways? Okay, like we've had plenty of meaningful games that the Badgers lost. They've almost lost some really non-meaningful games in non-conference. So I thought that was an interesting hypothetical, just something to think about when you're trying to fall asleep the next couple nights. Do you think it's more likely that the Badgers start 3-0 or 3-0 or 1-2? But a reset on Luke Fickell and then maybe a couple Packers thoughts in the second segment of this hour. I think there is real optimism for a legitimate Badgers football season this year. I don't think they're going to be in the mix for the college football playoff, and I don't think they'll be ranked at any point. Bill asked me that the other day. Do you think they'd be ranked top 25? No, because I think in order to be ranked top 25, they would need to probably beat Notre Dame and then land another big punch against like Penn State or somebody else. Because here's the thing. In the past, the Badgers have started the year unranked, but they're front of mind for college football people. Like even if Wisconsin doesn't start in the top 25, they're right there. This team's completely off the reservation. So I don't think they'll be ranked. I don't think they'll contend for a college football playoff spot. I don't think they'll be sniffing the top of the Big Ten standings. But what I think they can do is challenge for 7 or 8 wins in a bowl game. And maybe have a shot against their rivals, Iowa, Nebraska, Minnesota, which means something to me. That means something to me, and it should mean something to Luke Fickell. I mean, it did last year. They built their whole season around beating Iowa, and then they got lost in such a way that made Jesse Temple, who's hardly Jim Polzine, right? Like, he's hardly taken massive swings at the Badgers. He came on this show and wrote at Badger Connect last year that Iowa loss was the most indefensible performance of the Luke Fickell era because it was the game around which they built their entire season. So I think they can challenge for 7 or 8 wins in a bowl game, and I think they could be competitive in their rivalry games. That, to me, when compared to the last 2 years, is a real football season. We will have an opportunity to watch Luke Fickell and Jeff Grimes coach. We'll be able to watch a football game and say, hey, I didn't like that third down call. Hey, he should have called a timeout here. Hey, they should have went for that instead of punting or kicking a field goal. We haven't even had an opportunity to have honest-to-goodness football conversations on the show because they've been blasted and because they've been so bad. What? They're supposed to lose 37-0 or whatever it was to Iowa. I'm supposed to come in the next day and be like, I thought they should have ran outside zone a little bit more. Like, I want to talk about football games. And I think this fall, we'll have an opportunity to do that. For the first time really since probably Luke Fickell's first year. I think they have an opportunity to do that. Everything else to me is cheese. And people are taking the cheese. People are listening to Luke Fickell this week at Big Ten Media Days. And again, I cut and pasted some examples of this for the live stream. And I don't mean this to be a criticism of anybody else who works in the space. I just needed examples. Ryan Herring says Locked On Badgers tweeted this. I've got to be honest, there was just a little bit of FU confidence that Luke Fickell had at Media Days. I've never watched Luke Fickell talk and thought, you know what, that guy, he doesn't give an F about nothing. There's no confidence there. It's the same verbal diarrhea. It was the same verbal diarrhea yesterday as I've heard for 3 years. This tweet from Ben Brust, who's on Madison Radio. You hear his show from time to time in the afternoon when I'm waiting to go on the air. It says, listen to Luke Fickell today on Wilde and Tausch. It's a lot of Jason Wilde love on the show tonight. He asked some good questions about LaFleur today, and it got me excited. Then today at Media Days, oh boy, this is by far the most confidence he's portrayed, and it got me roped in. Did I watch a different feed? Did I watch a different video yesterday of Luke Fickell? Was there some secondary press conference that was like WWE style that was way different from the one I watched? I liked his messaging, and I think they're going to have a football season. But everything else is, that's, folks, you're taking the cheese. And everyone's losing their mind over this Athletic story. I'll read it to you one more time here. If you haven't read it, it's free. It's unlocked. I'll admit, hand up, I canceled my subscription to The Athletic just because I don't read it and I could use $8 a month. Okay. I subscribe to some other things. I can't subscribe to everything. Okay. But this story unlocked for everyone to read. Would recommend you go read it at The Athletic. It's Justin Williams, who covered Luke Fickell at Cincinnati. Gets a gold star of approval from Jesse Temple, who I talked to earlier today. You'll hear that interview at 5:30. He wrote, Hours after Fire Fickle chants reverberated across Camp Randall Stadium, Luke Fickle waited for more bad news to come walking through his door. Year three was not going to plan for the Wisconsin football coach, bottoming out with back-to-back home shutout losses last October. So when athletic director Chris McIntosh came knocking in the midst of a six-game skid, Fickle expected the worst. The former Badger offensive lineman gave him a choice instead. He asked me, "What do you want me to do?" Fickle said in an interview with The Athletic, "You're at a crossroads. Where are we headed here? Either you're all in or you find an escape route," unquote. There's no specifics on how a departure might be handled, whether Fickle would be fired immediately, finish the season, or reach a settlement on his roughly $25 million buyout. McIntosh wanted an answer first. He gave the coach the night to think about it. Quote, "There's nothing I would rather do than pull ourselves out of where we are," Fickle told him the next day. So you get this personal story. This is not, you know, sources close to the situation have shared with The Athletic that Chris McIntosh gave Luke Fickle a chance to resign last year. Multiple people with knowledge of the situation have told me that Chris McIntosh and Luke Fickle discussed a potential exit strategy. It's nothing like that. It's Luke Fickle saying, "Hey, you know what? You know, Chris McIntosh came to me last year and said, 'Hey, you in or you out?' And I thought about it, and it would have been easy to leave, but I decided, by God, I'm going to stay." And everyone said, what a hero. It would have been easy to leave, and yet he wants to see this thing through. Do you hear what you're saying? Luke Fickle, in a story that he's telling, which I don't even fully buy, because I'm a cynic, you can buy it, take it on its face. All right, fine, we'll take it on its face. Even if all of this is true, you realize what he's describing, the story, the situation that he's sharing here. Imagine you make $8 million a year coaching at the pinnacle, working at the pinnacle of your profession. You're at the tippy top and you're making $8 million a year. And your boss comes to you and says, "Hey, do you want to keep doing this or you want to F off and leave?" Let me think about this. I think I want to keep my job. All right. And then everyone said, "Wow, this guy, man, there's no one doing it like him." Like, what are we talking about? Luke Fickle gets a medal because he elects to keep his $8 million job coaching the Big Ten, which isn't a power four. I'm going to start saying power two, because that's what we have here. We have the Big Ten and the SEC. He's coaching at the pinnacle of his profession, making $8 million a year. And we want to celebrate and anoint this guy because he elected to keep his job in a story that he's sharing. And he knows that nobody is going to, Chris McIntosh isn't going to go on the record. He's not going to sit down. Listen for a sec, folks. Just think about this. Do you think Chris McIntosh is going to call up Colton Bartholomew or call up Zach Heilprin and be like, "Hey, I need to go on the record and share some details about what really happened last year"? No, Chris McIntosh is going to avoid Madison like it's Chernobyl for the next 10 years. You're not going to see him. You're not going to hear from him. He's gone. He'd be embarrassed to show his face here with good reason. He's not going on the record to confirm or deny this. So Luke Fickle's got carte blanche to paint the events of last season any way he wants. And he shares this story about how he's elected to stick it out. And you all want to give him a cookie for it. Sad, man. It's sad. I'll be the show that doesn't take the cheese. He got Big Cat, man. They got to him. Fickle on Pardon My Take. Listen to this setup from Big Cat. Fickle's got these guys eating out of his hand.
12: I think it's a little rare where it's like you basically said to yourself, "Hey, I know that I'm going into hot seat." Oh. Like I'm walking into a fourth year that the temperature's hot.
3: It's not rare at all. Coaches do that all the time. Don't give them that credit, Big Cat. Come on.
12: Fan base is anxious to get back on track, and I'm up for the fight. And that, I mean, I give you credit for that. Like a lot of guys probably, I personally would have gotten the fuck out of there.
3: Well, what? We're giving him credit for not quitting his $8 million job when, let's be real, he probably deserved to be fired. Oh. I'm not trying to be theatrical here, be whiny or put on a show. Like, I can't believe people are taking this bait. I can't believe people are going for this. I cannot believe people are taking the cheese. Oh. Oh, okay. All right. And I'm not, look. Big Cat and PFT, they always say, look, we're not journalists. They're not looking to, I get it. But folks, don't buy this. Don't take this bait. Well, Luke Fickle's a hero because he elected to keep his job. Yeah, of course he did. Stop that. Stop it. All right. More on this and a couple Packers thoughts before Jesse Temple at 5:35.
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20: Pockets of congestion on both sides of 3990 between 94 and 151 and on the eastbound Bell Line between the Bridge and Park Street, westbound slow at Todd Drive and Seminole Highway. With other slow spots on southbound Midvale Boulevard at Mineral Point Road, 151 south approaching the interstate, the Stoughton Road East-Wash intersection, 12 west approaching K, and in the construction zone on John Nolan. And it's been crowded on northbound Stoughton Road at East Buckeye. Plus traffic light and construction congestion downtown on East-Wash Capitol Square and campus. With your zone traffic, I'm Stacy Kay.
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21: I know Matt and his staff have put a lot of thought in the preparation phases of how we're preparing for situational football. I think that's really important in today's game. But it's you know, proof's going to be in the pudding. We got to get there. And we got to do it. And I expect this team that will do it. I think that's it's an important part. And it wasn't like last year we didn't have evidence early in the season of being able to do that and put teams away. But we weren't able to do it late when it mattered. And I think this team has over the last few years has accomplished some good things. But what we're trying to accomplish, we haven't been able to get over that step. And so I think the only way you're going to get better is if you intentionally try to. So, you know, and it's not like we hadn't before. But I think it's something that we put a lot of emphasis on, and I expect us to be able to accomplish that. But we won't know until we get there.
3: Brian Gutekunst earlier today on situational football, how that needs to be a bigger focus and how it wasn't good enough at the end of the season last year, which is all true and fair. He also mentioned in that answer, it's like, well, look, we showed that earlier on in the season, we were a good situational team. I don't know. It was a little bit of a stretch. I mean, what are you talking about? The Lions and the Commanders game? I don't know that they slammed the door on either one of those games. They weren't situationally good against the Browns. I'd say they were situationally poor against both the Browns and the Cowboys. So I don't know that they ever showed themselves to be a good situational team last year, even before the injuries. We don't need to nitpick Brian Gutekunst. Just gets us into a segment where we're talking a little Packers here. And if you want to jump in, got about 5 or 6 minutes before we'll break, and then we'll get to Jesse Temple to really continue to hammer the Badgers and Luke Fickell. What's funny is I sound really fired up today, and I'm not. I'm actually pretty excited for Badger football season. I think we're going to have a season where they're going to play real games with their rivals and maybe compete for a bowl game, and we'll be able to talk about the football games on the radio show. How great would that be to spend time on this talk show talking about play calls on third and fourth down and coaching decisions and timeouts and scheme? Wouldn't that be great? Talk about the sport of football instead of, hey, Jesse, hey, Zach, hey, Colton, where does this one rank among the most embarrassing losses of Luke Fickell era? So I'm actually fairly optimistic, and we'll discuss a little bit of that with Jesse after the bottom of the hour. Two things that I bookmarked from Brian Gutekunst's presser earlier today that I think are worth covering. We did Matt LaFleur in the last hour. He was asked about his process surrounding kicker and Trace Mack, because it's not just that they drafted Trace Mack. It's that they released Lucas Haversek. They signed this other guy, Krieg, Veep reference, who I think is an international player pathway thing, which gives them some roster flexibility. I'm really not going to commit that much mental energy to understanding the kicker situation, but it is interesting to hear Brian Gutekunst talk about his process and the way that he approaches kicker. And remember a couple years ago when they moved on from Anders Carlson, they went to Braden Narvis, and they moved off of him, went to Brandon McManus. And Brian Gutekunst was asked about it, about being patient with special teams and young players. And he admitted at the time, I'm not as patient as I should be. Remember, he said that's a previous thing that's been on the record with Brian Gutekunst. So I kind of had that in the back of my mind. Now, are they going to handle Trace Mack differently than Anders Carlson? How does that impact their process moving forward? Any kicking competitions potentially in camp? So here's a question and answer. I didn't leave the question on here. It's Brian Gutekunst. Talk about your process and your moves that you've made since drafting Trace Mack.
21: Yeah, I think so. Obviously, we just made one, right? You know, so we had Lenny Krieg came in and kicked really well for us in a workout the other day. And, you know, so we made that move. He's also an international player as well. So that gives us some flexibility as we head into, you know, at the end of the season as far as practice squad. You know, we also signed a tight end that has that tag as well. So, which is part of the process there. Obviously, we really like Trey. It wasn't something we went into the draft last year saying, hey, we're going to go target a kicker and try to draft a kicker. But he was the highest ranked guy on our board when that fell. And so we felt that he has a chance to be a very, very good.
3: So first of all, when they said he was the highest guy, he talks about him like, well, when we got to that pick, he was the highest guy on our board. They used three picks to take him. They moved up in the sixth round and gave away 2 7th round picks, which would probably be nothing, but this is a team that could use another corner, could use another running back, could use an, like, don't act like you couldn't get a player that pitches in and helps a little bit in the seventh round. 2 7th round picks is not nothing. It's not everything. But also, I just don't want Brian Gutekunst to sneak this one by the goalie and say, well, he was the highest guy on our board. Oh, no. This is a guy you clearly wanted. You spent three picks to get him. But anyways, continue. Sorry.
21: Yeah, I think so. Obviously, we just made one, right?
3: Not from the beginning, damn it, from the middle where we left.
21: We felt that he has a chance to be a very, very good kicker in this league and be one of those championship-level kickers. Otherwise, we wouldn't have taken him. As we know, with all positions, but particularly kickers, it can take some time to become a great kicker in this league. So we really like Trey. We really like what he's made of, and we'll kind of see how it goes. But we're really optimistic that he has a chance to be one of those guys.
3: It can take some time. This has catastrophe potential. I'm not trying to be negative today. I'm just, for of all of the things that this Packers team has to figure out, you know, culture with the coach, who's playing where on the O-line, can Matthew Golden do it, can Jordan Morgan do it, who's rushing the passer, who's playing corner, Keyshawn Nixon, by the way, today lost in it all, sat out with a hamstring. Is that a hamstring or is that I want a new contract? So that's going on. Even if all of these question marks come together in concert and the football team's pretty good, well, what if the kicker's not ready? And Brian Gutekunst says, well, it takes some time to become a good kicker in this team. And yet you've put a lot of eggs in the basket of another rookie kicker. And don't just say, well, he was the highest guy on our board. You traded up. You spent three picks to take him.
21: But he was the highest ranked guy on our board when that fell. And so,
3: when that he didn't fall. He didn't fall. You leapt up. He didn't fall. You jumped up to get him. One other thing from Goody's presser here, and I didn't cut it individually, so give me a sec. I'm going to find the timestamp here in the 20-minute file that Mike Clemens was gracious enough to send over. Mike joined Bill to begin hour number two today, the 11 o'clock hour, so go find that in the podcast. I'm sure we'll catch up with Mike at some point this week. Jim Polzine tomorrow night, by the way, will be on this show, 4:30. Zach, I'm hoping to get Friday because he was both at Big Ten Media Days. He was up in Green Bay today. I believe the timestamp of 1526, Luke Musgrave has a neck injury. I want to hear Goody talk about it.
0: Is Luke Musgrave something long-term? You mentioned an injury earlier. Mm-hmm. How big of a year is this for him in his fourth-year contract?
13: Yeah, big year for him. And we're working through it to see if it's going to be something long-term or not. We've always around here with head, necks, and hearts. It's a little bit more sensitive than some of the other injuries, right? You got to take that a little bit slower and make sure that what you know is what you know. This is a neck injury, so we'll take our time and make sure we know what we know before we put it at any kind of risk.
22: Speaking of tight ends, how much conversation do you have?
3: Okay, and then Nagler goes on to ask about tight end depth, which is important, but I don't want to talk about that now. I don't know if I planted this flag on the show yet. I talked about it, interestingly enough, with the guy who asked that question, Andy Herman on Packaday. I don't think Luke Musgrave makes this team. I think he's traded for a sixth round pick, or traded for another player from somewhere, traded for someone else's Luke Musgrave. I don't think he makes his team. I don't think he does the things necessary to participate in Matt LaFleur's offense, which would be one thing if he was capable of doing the things he was drafted to do, which he's not. He's not physically dominant, and I don't think he loves football. And I'm not just saying that because I don't like him. I'm saying that because Mike Clemens has been on the show before and said, like, Luke Musgrave's got his plane. He's a pilot in the offseason. And Mike's basically pointed out, like, I think Luke Musgrave would be content to spend his time and his effort doing, things that aren't football. He's not wired like Tucker Kraft. So he's not wired like a tight end. He's not physically built, or he doesn't physically play like one, and he can't block. Why are you here? And now he's got a neck injury. From what? Day one of camp, you show up with a net. What were you doing? What are you doing? Okay. Even if it's minor and he's back tomorrow, I'm like, okay, just another strike on the Luke Musgrave spreadsheet. Jesse Temple going to join us next. Badger Connect and the camp. We'll get his reaction on Luke Fickell's comments, Big Ten Media Days, and this story that Chris McIntosh gave him an out, and the hero Luke Fickell did not take it. He said, actually, I'd like to continue to make $8 million a year and coach in the Big Ten, please. Jesse's reaction to all of that next.
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3: Jesse Temple. I recorded them a little earlier in the afternoon, so this isn't live, but I can always preview kind of what's coming up, which is kind of an advantage of pre-recording with the guest. We reacted to Big Ten Media Days yesterday, looked ahead to fall camp next week. Finally, things are getting real. Things are getting exciting. So at the very end of the show, I'll have a little time to react to this and final thoughts on maybe the Brewers. They're playing right now. By the way, the score is 14-3. Nicely done, boys. But in the meantime, here's my conversation for earlier today with Jesse Temple. Enjoy. Jesse Temple is here. Badger Connect. Of course, he's on the camp with our sports director, Zach Heilper. Now, Zach's been down at Big Ten Media Days this week. He's providing some great coverage. You two will continue to podcast, and your coverage will continue at Badger Connect with fall camp starting next week. I wanted Jesse to get your thoughts on Fickell's message yesterday. I guess between the Big Ten Network session, he joined the desk, he did a local. Every comment that I heard from him on every podcast and in every, I guess, context could basically be distilled to, you folks might not see it. It's hard to see from the outside, but trust me, internally, we've turned a corner. We're all different. We're changed. We got it now. And I

0: inviting alumni into the program, which is why they hired Brady Ewing, the value of in-state recruiting, all those types of things. So again, it's the offseason. You can win the offseason. They've done that before. And it's, I almost feel with him at this point, it's sort of damned if you do, damned if you don't, because he's saying the right things. And ultimately, we all know the only thing that matters is, are you going to win enough games this season? So he feels like they've put themselves on a better path. And we'll know at the end of November whether that path yields a fifth year at Wisconsin for Fickell and the staff.
1: And I don't think he's running from the fact that this is basically his last chance. And if it doesn't happen this year, he will not get another chance. So why not just go all in and say, don't worry, guys, we've got it. Trust me. Internally, we figured it out. Because if internally, Jesse, they haven't figured it out, we're not going to throw it back in his face in a year because he's not going to be here. So I think there maybe is something for Luke Fickell, not to psychoanalyze the guy, that's freeing maybe a little bit. And he could just say, well, this is it. And I guess maybe there's a freeing thing in there. I would think that being on a hot seat would, of course, be very stressful, but maybe there's a freeing element as well. I don't know. What are your thoughts on that?
0: You know, he got the fourth year that at a certain point last year, he wasn't sure was going to be happening for him. And so I can see where you're coming from, Grant, that you know where things stand in year four. There's a new athletic director who said the right things to date. My job is to support the football program and all the other athletics programs as best I can. Let the coaches coach and stay out of the way. That's the right messaging in the summer. And also when you get to November, if things aren't going well, Sean Eichhorst might have to make a difficult decision. But I think it's good that everybody is aware of where things have been and where they need to go. And Luke is realistic, just like everybody else, about what needs to happen in year four. Now, we can debate what the record has to be, and I wish I had the definitive answer there, but we know progress when we see it, and we've been waiting for that for a long time.
1: We've talked about this once or twice over the summer, where winning seven or eight games and being a fringe bowl team is not good enough, but winning seven or eight games and being a fringe bowl team while doing it the Wisconsin way to many might be more palatable than what we've seen the last couple summers. I found his comment in the big session and a question by Lance Allen about the improvements they've made at kind of being Wisconsin-ish. Brady Ewing's a part of that, recruiting the state. What did you think about that portion of his commentary yesterday?
0: I think all these answers can come with two schools of thought. One is, well, what took you so long? And one is, well, at least he's come around and sees the value in this. All that matters, again, is if you win. But certainly, I think people are clamoring for. It's funny because when Paul Chryst was fired and then Jim Leonard wasn't hired, things weren't trending in the right direction at that time. But we wanted change and we got change, and the change hasn't yielded better results. And you become nostalgic for what the results were before, or maybe more appreciative of what it was. But if studying the 1998 team, which went to the Rose Bowl, which the players did recently, and getting speeches from players helps them better understand what Wisconsin is about. Great. I don't know if that's going to change the results on the field, but I don't know, man. I mean, they could have had Phil Longo running an air raid, and if they were 9-3, you'd say, I like what I'm seeing.
1: Absolutely. Yeah. How many Wisconsin guys do they have in the 2027 class again? Remind me.
0: So they have 10 in-state commits in the class. It's a banner year, frankly, for in-state recruiting. We almost never see that much Power Four level talent in the state, and Wisconsin got pretty much everybody.
1: Well, and that's what's funny, because I've asked you this over the course of the summer, and we've talked about the 2027 class, and you have praised Wisconsin and you've given them credit for paying attention to the state while also mentioning, like, look, this is just an outlier year in the state too. And I think Luke Fickell even hinted at that in his answer yesterday when asked about the recruiting class. He also, like, there was almost a little tone in his voice where he's like, well, look, you almost never have this many great players. It's a great year in the state of Wisconsin, basically. So that admission yesterday from him was funny, because I think you've added that in a lot of our conversations over the last couple of weeks.
0: 4 or 5 years ago, Wisconsin offered one player from the state because there was only one player worthy of playing for the Badgers. And so to have 10, we hadn't seen that many since Brett Bielema was here. And at the time, some of it was, well, who do you have access to? But the quality of player is what really stands out in the offers. And certainly I think Wisconsin, they do deserve a lot of credit as a staff for getting these guys on campus on multiple occasions over the last year or so they could form relationships. But it is unique for a variety of factors. Guys who are friends outside of the fact they were being recruited by Wisconsin, they've known each other because they've played against each other, they've worked out together, and they wanted to do something together and try and do something special at Wisconsin. So the Badgers did their part. But I keep coming back to this, and I know that this is super buzz.

0: Killington, you got to win this year for it to matter in 2027. And I mean, this is just such a fascinating season for Wisconsin football. We can say that every year because so many storylines unfold, but this is a watershed moment for the program and the direction of it, because either Luke Fickell's still going to be here and we're seeing progress and people are feeling good next season, or it's a disaster and they're starting from scratch.
1: 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You can read his work at Badger Connect and the Camp podcast with Zach. It's the best Badger coverage you're going to find. A story in The Athletic this week, we were texting a little earlier about this. The anecdote that it seems like that was shared by Luke Fickell. He was the one who shared the story. It doesn't seem like this was sourced between a bunch of people. This is just Luke Fickell kind of telling the tale. In the midst of their 6-game losing streak last year, Chris McIntosh came to his office. Fickell thought maybe he was getting canned, and instead McIntosh basically said, like, what do you want to do here? The quote is, you're at a crossroads. Where are we headed? Either you're all in or you find an escape route. That's Fickell. But McIntosh basically said, do you want to finish it out here or do you want to work on an exit strategy? Million different angles and million different details in this that I think are interesting. But first, I just want to lean on you as someone who's covered college football for a long time. I don't want to ask you if this is common, because it's not, but your perspective as someone who's been around the program, different ADs, different coaches, what do you think when you hear of an interaction like that going on after a game in the middle of the season?
0: Obviously, Chris McIntosh backed Luke Fickell publicly every step of the way and was going to give him every avenue to keep going. And he did so in the midst of a 6-game losing streak last year, said, I want to bring Luke Fickell back for year 4. There's a part of me that's like, what is Luke going to say? Like, in that situation, he's going to be like, well, you know what? Things are heading in the wrong direction. This isn't working out for me. I quit. I guess that would have been a possibility. We've certainly seen other Badgers coaches leave, though they already had other jobs lined up and the regular season was over. You at least made it to a Big Ten championship game. It's like, at the point of the conversation, I guess I can understand it, that Chris McIntosh is trying to meet with Luke and get a sense of, like, where are you? But I never felt like Luke wasn't all in here. He certainly didn't have the answers. It's a little weird, I feel like, that conversation. It speaks to, I think, in part, the closer AD football coach relationship, but also if that conversation is accurate and it's being relayed by Luke months after the fact and Chris McIntosh hasn't commented and is not going to comment maybe ever again about Wisconsin, who knows. What is Luke going to say in the middle of the season? Nah, man, we're not winning. When we get to November, just give me my buyout.
1: So a lot of Badgers folks on Twitter, fans and you know, different media outlets have kind of celebrated this, like, yeah, Luke Fickell stuck it out and McIntosh quit. And I guess on its face that's true, but I also I'm a little with you. Like, are we supposed to give Fickell a medal because he chose to stay employed as a Power 4 head coach? Like, I'm not trying to dump on the guy. I wish the best for him, and I know he's trying to figure it out, but I don't know what I'm supposed to do with that.
0: Yeah, I feel the same way. It's like you know, yeah, I guess you could have quit midseason. I mean, I know he's talked about in a lot of different instances. That's not his personality. I think we can, from having covered him, you can see the fire, you can see the passion and how much this matters to him and how frustrating these 3 years have been. He didn't come here to lose, and they've been horrible the last 2 years. Some of it beyond his control, the quarterback injuries, how difficult the schedule was. They're 5-13 in the Big Ten the last 2 years. I mean, God, that is horrible, right?
1: Yeah.
0: But I can't see him quitting in the middle of a season like that. And yeah, maybe you don't deserve a medal, but it's not like there was another job that was ready for him. So if he would have walked away, I guess he could have reevaluated after the season, but you weren't going to be a head coach probably at the Power 4 program.
1: Do you think there was a fracture between Luke Fickell and Chris McIntosh at any point? I know when McIntosh departed the spring, it was during spring ball. And Fickell talked with you guys and said, you know, it's hard to lose a friend. I think that was the line that I remember he said of McIntosh's departure. Do you think at any point there was a fracture, there was a, you know, a fissure between these two? Because he did say yesterday that about 9 months ago, we could have gone two ways. You know, we were at a crossroads. What did he say? I wrote it down. And this could have been him talking about his young players. This could have been, he said, about 9 months ago, midway through the season, some things started to happen. We could have gone one direction or another. And I just consider that human nature, you know, guys tempted to throw the towel in on the season. But then I read the story about Chris McIntosh, and I wonder if there's, you know, if that's involved in that commentary from Fickell. Do you know what I mean?
0: I read the commentary more of, they were in the middle of a 6-game losing streak. Things are looking bleak. Now, Luke was already retained at that point, and he's talked about how, well, we had some young guys, which obviously Cooper Catalano and Mason Posa are two that certainly stand out. They're 1-2 in the team in tackles, and they don't start until the 8th game of the season against Oregon. but they help spearhead quality defensive play, and they beat two top 25 teams. And I look at his commentary more about that and feel like maybe they found something. It'd be impossible for me to speak to whether there was some type of fracture. I have a hard time seeing it, given that if there would have been, Chris would not have gone to bat for him and taken the beating that he did. Again, in the middle of that six-game losing streak before they ended up beating Washington, if you felt that way at the time, you wouldn't have kept him around. And so did something change between November and when Chris left? I don't know. I don't think so. I wouldn't think so. I think it was more Chris clearly needed a reset to do something totally different in what is not a front-facing job, because he doesn't have to talk to anybody.
1: No, he was there, though. I saw Zach sharing a picture. He's the, what is he? Excuse me, the deputy director of strategy or something like that?
0: Yeah, deputy commissioner of strategy, whatever.
1: Commissioner, commissioner of strategy. I see. Well, I just want to make sure I'm using the correct lingo. You have a position by, of course. You have a position by position preview at Badger Connect. You and Zach have also on the camp been doing offense, defense, last couple. One position group specifically I want to ask you about with fall camp, the defensive line. A lot of new faces. Are they, this is such a simple question, are they big enough, Jesse? Because they've struggled with big, you know, grinder physical, you know, rivals like Iowa over the years. Are they big enough? Is that an issue that they've corrected, do you think, at that position?
0: I think they're plenty big enough. And we saw last year they were plenty big enough. Not against Iowa, obviously, but you're not going to win if you don't score any points. And they certainly didn't do that against Ohio State or Iowa. They made substantial changes last season to the D-line, which we've discussed. I think the year before, if I'm not mistaken, I wrote about this, the top six in the D-line rotation weighed an average of 295 pounds, which is not going to cut it in the Big Ten. And they drastically upgraded in terms of the transfer portal, and because of the depth, they ended 15th in the country in run defense. Now, the pass defense wasn't particularly good, which they've tried to address. But I know Luke Fickell has talked about this offseason. What they did on the D-line last year was something they looked at and felt, well, can we replicate that at other positions where we see what we need and we go out and get it and then we make that talent work? But specifically to the D-line, I think they've got the players in place. They'd love to be able to play up to six and rotate. You're probably looking at least five right now. But I like what they have. It's just tough to know until you get into the thick of a season and see, can they actually stop the run? And it wouldn't hurt if the cornerbacks they brought in with the intention of playing more man coverage can be difference makers. Cause last year they were 62nd in the country in pass defense. It took a huge dip because they were in the top 15 the year before.
1: I look forward to fall camp next week. Are you bummed you don't get to drive to Platteville? I like when you're not bummed at all.
0: Why would I be bummed about spending 3 hours of my day in the car?
1: You could road trip with Colton and Zach and
0: share
1: stories from the days where you covered, you know, whatever team back that that camaraderie that does nothing for you.
0: I mean, it's nice. I feel like that's what bowl season is for. Unfortunately, if you've covered this team, you haven't been able to experience that for the last couple of years. And I'll be okay with not filing my story from a Starbucks that has 36 flies flying around it. No, that's total shade. I realize it's not Starbucks' fault. It's the particular store and location with the window being open.
1: All right. Platteville is dirty. I'm writing that down. I'll put it
0: on Jesse Temple's. Don't put words in my mouth.
1: I won't do that. Your Badger Bite is two additions to the women's basketball program, which sneaky is maybe one of the programs that's most exciting or showing the most growth right now.
0: I mean, they went 16 and 18 in year one under Robin Pinchton, which might not sound like much until you considered how not good they've been for quite a long time. They beat two top 25 teams a year ago. That hadn't happened in 15 or 16 years. The quality of talent that they got this offseason is pretty mind-boggling, especially when you consider that they weren't a winning program a year ago. So the two that I spoke to are Kaya Rose, who was the Southern Conference Player of the Year at Chattanooga last year, averaged 17-plus points per game, and Addie Deal, who was a former five-star McDonald's All-American, played last season as a freshman at Iowa. She's the first McDonald's All-American in Wisconsin women's basketball program history. What's crazy is these two were high school teammates at Mater Dei in California for one season, so their relationship predates their time here. I'd also say that Wisconsin was able to add another conference player of the year in Khadijah Torrey, who was in the NEC. So, like, there's some pretty good talent and reason for optimism in year two under Robin Pinchton.
1: More opportunities to get to the Kohl Center for high-level basketball, we hope, this winter. Jesse, appreciate your time. 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Thanks for the time.
0: In the words of the great Bart Scott, can't wait.
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10: Still some congestion on both sides of 3990 between 94 and 151. Clearing on the Beltline, but still brake lights on southbound Midvale Boulevard or Mineral Point Road, the Stoughton Road East-West intersection, and in the construction zone on John Nolan. No crashes or delays, just traffic light and construction congestion downtown on East-West Capitol Square and campus. Peak traffic is winding down now, but you may still see brake lights at the Stoughton Road East-West intersection, eastbound KAQ and Westport, and campus drive between Highland Ave and Randall Ave. With your zone traffic, I'm Stacey.
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1: All right, last couple minutes here, the Wisco Sports Show. Appreciate Jesse's time. Jim Polzine tomorrow. A little bit more of a Badgers primer, more reaction to the Packers as well. I would imagine I can recruit Mike Clemens to drop in at some point this week, but we'll see. Both Kate Fox and Zach Heilprin up there in Green Bay with Mike today. So we'll get firsthand testimony from someone. The Brewers lost today 16-3. It was a competitive baseball game until Aaron Ashby entered the game with two runners on. Aaron Ashby finished with a third of an inning pitched, three hits, five runs all earned, one walk, one strikeout. Aaron Ashby has an ERA of 7, I believe, since early June. They should option him. I don't know if they will, but they should. Or fake IL stint him or some, I don't know, something. You could do something. He is Brandon Sproat with better PR at this point. And as I told you a couple weeks ago, kind of a small L loser. Not a loser. I think at his best, he's a good pitcher that's worthwhile. Just don't ask him to get you a save. And don't bring him in with runners on, which is very obvious. Didn't stop Murphy from doing it today, so maybe it's not obvious to him yet, but obvious to everyone else. Does seem like the Tarek Skubal sweepstakes are heating up, and the Brewers still are getting mentioned. Jim Bowden with some good scratch today on foul territory. He said he would predict it to go to the Brewers. I don't know if any of that's real, but the point is the Brewers are considered to be legit players at this deadline and aggressive. By the way, the Padres won again today, so they're a game and a half out of a wild card. Watch Preller go get Skubal. Watch that dunce cap go get someone. You know, he'll give up a couple top prospects just so they can get to the wild card round again and lose. Or maybe they can try to get CJ Abrams back. Who knows? I don't know. It'll be interesting to watch. All that to say, it seems like the Brewers are active players in this deadline in a way that they haven't been with the last couple. It's not to say they'll do anything big. It's not to say they'll do anything at all. We'll see. But I would not discount it offhand. We never really discount anything offhand because it's sports talk radio. And if we did that, we'd never have anything interesting to talk about. So I'm down to pedal in all of it and traffic in all of it, all these details and rumors. But it does seem a little bit more legit, perhaps, this time around than in the past. We'll pick this up tomorrow. Jim Polzine at 4:30. More Packers reaction and probably more Brewers thoughts. There might be some transaction. I wouldn't be surprised if Aaron Ashby is optioned tomorrow. He needs it. We'll see. Have a good rest of the night. Podcast will go up in just a couple of minutes. Thanks for listening, always.

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1: 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Welcome on back to BetMGM Tonight here on Westwood One Sports. 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Brad was just asking me about the sports broadcasting camp that I've been an instructor. I know, right? They let me instruct the youth. They let me educate the youth that I've been an instructor at all week at Seton Hall University in North New Jersey. And all throughout the week, you know, campers who range from ages 10 to 18. Pat, where can we listen to the show? Where can we listen to the show? And so there you go. There's like, you got so many different ways. They're like, but wait, the show's not on here in the air. I'm like, no, because that's WFAN. But yeah, you can listen to the show. It's so easy. The Westwood One Sports app, which is a great app. You can listen to all primetime NFL games via Westwood One throughout the season. The Odyssey app, which is super easy to use. We're on in over 100 cities every single day, including Chicago, Los Angeles, some other major cities as well. But SiriusXM Channel 375, if you have it, and don't forget, it's right in the palm of your hands. Watch us on Twitter. Everybody's got Twitter. Yep. Everybody's got YouTube. BetMGM Tonight. Very easy. So talk and text line to join the show, 310-840-4910. You can call, you can text, 310-840-4910. Fun show so far. Talked a lot about the Falcons quarterback. Injury updates. Michael Penix might be a month until he's cleared for practice. Tua's got a bad back. Bijan Robinson at training camp. Holden, not an ideal start to the beginning of training camp for the Atlanta Falcons. We hit some of the other big training camp news and notes of the day. We just went streaking. Coming up in about 15 minutes from now, Evan Giddings is going to join us. He's a host for 95.7 The Game in San Francisco. Can't wait to talk to him about the 49ers. And so to kick off hour number two, let's talk some San Francisco 49ers. Brad, will you believe it? My man, we're almost at the end of our three-point stance. We've been hitting every team in the NFL from pick number one in the draft. We are near the end here with just over a week until the first preseason game, that Hall of Fame game. And we had some unfortunate news today in San Francisco with Ricky Pearsall dealing with knee swelling related to the PCL injury that he dealt with last year. And according to Nick Wagoner, quote unquote, all options are being explored. He missed 9 total games a season ago. And for a 49ers team that, Brad, every year we're talking about injuries to star players and their critical, most valuable players. We haven't even been in training camp for more than a couple of days. And Ricky Pearsall is seemingly immediately on the shelf. And it could be much, much worse. This is not a good start for the 49ers. Injuries again already.
2: Yeah, Christian Kirk also dinged up right now. He's not on the field. Of course, George Kittle trying to make his way back, coming off that devastating Achilles injury, though he's trending in the right direction. We hope he's going to be ready in week one. All I am asking and imploring is, football gods, don't you dare touch Christian McCaffrey. You make sure that he's healthy. We need him upright like we saw last year and be the do-it-all tour de force that he really is. Brock Purdy, hopefully, will be able to dodge the menacing and nasty and gnarly injury imp as well. But getting back to Pearsall, man, he's been wearing one of those compression sleeves on his knee all offseason through the OTAs and early on in training camp. But yeah, this swelling, man, it's not going to go away. And I was reading some medical doctors' perspectives on the internet, you know, just their two cents, their opinions. So take it for what it's worth. You know, a procedure like this, and if you have ongoing swelling in the knee, and one of the options that is likely going to be on the table is going under the knife yet again. If they go in there and do another cleanup procedure, It's not like he's going to be back in 4 to 6 weeks. That would be a season ending surgery. So, of course, they're going to exhaust all angles. They want him out there on the field. He's got explosive wheels. You know, we saw it in instances last year before he succumbed that PCL injury. And a guy that could really stretch the field. But, yeah, I'm telling you, man, it could be a long shot that Ricky Pearsall is eager to play half the games, even if he plays a single game in the 2026 NFL season. But they have a crutch to lean on in this offense. I'm going to share that. I don't want to give it away quite yet. And it's somebody that's making just enormous, like tsunami size waves in a good way already in San Francisco training camp.
1: Yeah, and before we get there, Brad, to me, it feels like this season with a team that's got aging superstars, and I'm not trying to be an ageist, but I mean, let's call it for what it's worth. Christian McCaffrey is now 30. We know his injury passed. Again, I agree with you. Don't make sure those calves are good. We don't need him going to Germany to see any specialists here this season. Mike Evans, who they just brought in, 32. And you mentioned Kittle coming off the torn Achilles, 32 years old. Not to mention some of the best defensive players like Nick Bosa, also coming off of a season-ending injury, 28. It's not like he's on the wrong side of 30, but he's not a spring chicken. And Fred Warner coming off of that gruesome ankle injury last year, and the star and the heart and soul of this defense, 29. It feels like for me, this is kind of the last year the Niners have a legit shot at winning the Super Bowl.
2: Yeah.
1: Because
2: yeah,
1: this window can only be open for so long. And this is a team that in the last, going back to 2019, this is what they've done. Lost in the Super Bowl, missed the playoffs. Lost in the NFC title game, lost in the NFC title game. Lost in the Super Bowl, missed the playoffs, lost in the divisional round. But they have been the most consistent force in the NFC for the last 7 or 8 years. And it feels like, in my opinion, this is kind of the last year to get that ring. And it feels like injuries might be playing a factor yet again for this team here this season. Do you agree, or do you think that this window for the Niners could extend at least another year or two after this season?
2: No, I completely agree. I think it's do or die time, really, for San Francisco with that window of opportunity. But there's just a snake bit organization. And people are going to say, oh, it's because of the power station there by Levi Stadium. All conspiracies. No, it's got nothing to do with that. I don't care what you believe in. That's just a bunch of hogwash, bunch of poppycock. Buying or BS? Definite BS with that sentiment. But you look at the case of bad luck. I mean, even Kyle Shanahan can't avoid it. You know, he had that nasty car accident a week ago. Three, broken ribs, the really serious concussion. He said it was his fault trying to get the phone out between his seats. Went across the line and made contact with an SUV. Thankfully, nobody was seriously hurt. But, I mean, that's just kind of an ominous sign, right? That San Francisco may yet succumb to multiple injuries. And if that were the case, they're just not going to deliver on the hype despite having a very talented and loaded roster across the board.
1: Yeah, because, you know, again, this past season, they rolled out an entire core of backup linebackers, and their front seven was half backups. And, you know, they still were able to beat the Philadelphia Eagles, but they just didn't stand a chance against the Seahawks. And who knows? Maybe they wouldn't have beaten the Seahawks even if they were fully healthy. But damn it, I would have loved to see. And I would have loved to see Brock Purdy play that full game against the Eagles in the NFC title game his rookie season. And instead, he tears his UCL on basically the first drive of the game. And, you know, that's not to mention the two Super Bowls that they had leads in that Kyle Shanahan could not see to completion. And dare I remind everybody that Kyle Shanahan was the offensive coordinator for the Atlanta Falcons in the 28-3 game. So unfortunately, he's got a history of blowing large leads. But this team on paper, if they can stay healthy, they are one of the best in football. They are in the best division in football with the Rams and the Seahawks. So wins are not going to come easy. So Brad, without further ado, let's get to our 3-point stance on the 49ers. Player that gives you the most fantasy value, our favorite player prop play of the season, and then over under 10.5 wins for the Niners. Well, let's start Who do you think brings you the best fantasy value on this 49ers squad?
2: Yeah, here's a payoff, and a guy that could be rookie sensation this year and has a very clear path now to 100 targets, has a very clear path to WR2 on this roster right behind Mike Evans. That is a rookie out of Ole Miss, the former Rebel, and DeJon Stripling. As of today, and this is not going to stick, folks, because he is going to skyrocket in the minds of a lot of fantasy football drafters soon, but his ADP and drafts conducted here in the month of July, WR82 at 232.88 overall. I think eventually he's probably going to be a top 60 wide receiver in terms of ADP, maybe even a little bit higher. Because he is making those waves in training camp. He's got the body size, 6'2", 210 pounds. A guy that was a yak machine, not for the Sisters of the Motherless Poor, again, at Ole Miss. He's very tough in contested catch situations, one of his primary calling cards. Excellent in the red zone with that big body and gashes zone defenses. Ran a 4.36 40-yard dash. Dude is a blur as well, so he's got the separation skills. You know, Brock Purdy's already described him as, quote, a baller, end quote. And, you know, that tends to be beneficial when the quarterback is calling you such a prodigious nickname already. And, you know, a guy that I think is going to deliver immediate results. You know, Mike Clay's only got a project for 22 catches, 326 yards, and two touchdowns, but that was before the Pearsall and Kirk news hit the wire here last about 48 hours. If Pearsall is out for an extended amount of time or the entire year, DeJon Stripling is going to be in the conversation to be a WR3 in 12-team fantasy leagues this year. Again, you get him outside, pick number 200. I think that's going to rise sharply soon, but you're still going to get him well after pick 100, probably even at peak fantasy draft season. And I think that dude could deliver an 800-yard and handful touchdown season in year one.
1: I like that. I love it. That is a diamond in the rough there that you might have stumbled upon there, Brad. DeJon Stripling and the Niners might have stumbled upon as well. I think Brock Purdy is giving you some value here this season. Quarterback 13. It's not like we're going in the 20s here, but the average draft position is 94 for Brock Purdy. So a 12-team league, you could get Brock Purdy in the 8th round on average here. And I think that's a pretty good landing spot for a quarterback that last year threw for how many? Let's see. I had this stat here and it is escaping me, but I guess I could do the quick math in my head. 2,167 yards in just 9 games, nearly 250 yards per game. Brock Purdy throwing for nearly 250 yards per game last year, 20 touchdowns despite barely playing half the season. We know he was dealing with an injury all of last season, and when he was healthy, it's just automatic, like 200, 250, plenty of games, 300 yards, 3 passing touchdowns, ripping it down the field, ripping it over the middle in that Shanahan system, the crossing routes, finding everybody, finding McCaffrey. Doesn't matter. Guys are hurt. Brock Purdy's finding them. Oh, yeah. And what he can do with his legs, I think, is what makes Brock Purdy extra dangerous. Once he was healthy, coming off their bye week, the final 6 games of the season, Brock Purdy not only was a beast throwing the ball and combined or had an average of 240 passing yards per game, Brock Purdy also ran for an average of nearly 30 yards per game, and he scored 2 of his 3 rushing touchdowns after that bye week. So he's a guy that has always been shifty, always been able to do it with his legs. I think Brock Purdy gives you fantasy value. And Brad, I'll go ahead and give you my favorite player prop play. How about Brock Purdy over 2.5 rushing touchdowns? Because last season, he played half the year. He had 3. The year before that, he had 5. He's gone over the past 2 seasons, and last year he barely played half the season. Brock Purdy, he can scamper inside the red zone. He can make things happen. He's shifty. He'll make it happen with his legs. He's not afraid to do it. Brock Purdy over 2.5 rushing touchdowns. My favorite 49ers player prop play of the season. What is yours?
2: Oh, you dirty dog. Absolutely love that call on Purdy on the over 2.5 rushing touchdowns. I'm going to go with the CMC Football Factory. Going to make you sweat. Hopefully not on the over 575 and a half receiving yards at minus 115. McCaffrey is more of an effective pass catcher than a rusher at this point in his NFL career. He's extraordinary out of the backfield, out of the slot. They'll line him up outside to get really creative with him, whether on design pass plays or just, standard alleviating pressure dump offs. He can really get the job done. He had 102 grabs last year for 924 yards. All we need is 576 of cash this season. Of course, health is going to be built into it. But he was number one in target share among all running backs last season. He was also number one as well in receiving yards per game, number two in yards per route run. He averaged 9.1 yards per catch. Mike Clay's got it projected at ESPN for 103 targets, 80 grabs for 695 yards and five receiving touchdowns. You throw in kind of a middle-of-the-road defense. So you could be in situations where the Niners are playing from behind. So if you want to strike it rich, there's gold in their hills. I'm investing on Christian McCaffrey to stack the greenbacks on that over 575 and a half receiving yards. Hell, Pat, he could do this in like a dozen games.
1: He could. He really could. We got to grab a break. After we talk to Evan Giddings, Brad and I will debate over or under 10 and a half wins for the San Francisco 49ers. But Evan Giddings will join us coming up next. A host and an announcer for 95.7 The Game, our sister station in San Francisco, where they talk all things 49ers. We're going to talk ball with Evan Giddings coming up next. He's Brad Evans. I'm Pat Boyle. This is BetMGM Tonight on Westwood One Sports.
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1: Welcome on back. 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I'm Pat Boyle. The phone number to join the show, 310-840-4910. 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All right, so we are about to be chatting with Evan Giddings from our sister station, 95.7 The Game in San Francisco, any minute or so. So, Brad, while we have a minute or so, Brad Lee is letting us know that he's tried to give him a ring twice. No answer just yet. So we'll effort Evan Giddings and hopefully have him on here in the next few moments. But, Brad, that allows us to finish off our three-point stance where you gave out a diamond in the rough, Dejon Stribling, rookie receiver, as the player that brings you the best fantasy value on the Niners. I said Brock Purdy, QB13, in your upcoming fantasy football drafts. And I said Brock Purdy over 2.5 rushing touchdowns, my favorite player prop play of the season for the Niners. You went with CMC over receiving yards. And so that leaves us with one last bit of housekeeping here, as we always do, over under team wins. Our folks at BetMGM, they're high on the Niners, as are a lot of folks.
2: Yeah.
1: 10.5 is their win total this year. The over is plus 105. The under minus 125. Brad, do you think the Niners are getting 11 wins this season, over or under?
2: I'm going to live in the land down under on this one. The line is a wee bit too aggressive in my estimation. 10.5, get out of here. I might have baited the over on 9.5. I think they could be a 10-win team. But again, they're snake bitten already. Based on what we already detailed in the last segment about Ricky Pearsall, the swelling in his knee, repercussions from that PCL injury. A difficult strength of schedule. 50% or greater win probability in only 9 games. Got questions about the defense. I think they're going to be lucky to win 9, way under.
1: Oof. I'll let you know my answer in just a bit, but we do have our guy Evan Giddings standing by, and so let's go to the guest line here. Evan Giddings, a host and an announcer for 95.7 The Game in San Francisco.
3: Yeah.
1: Evan, it's Pat and Brad. What's going on, man? Thanks so much for joining us.
3: Hey, what's up, fellas? Happy to join you guys. Hope all is well.
1: Yeah, same with you. Evan, is the book now closed on what has been one of the biggest stories in the NFL the last couple of days, the Kyle Shanahan car accident saga? Look, everybody's glad that he's okay. And, I mean, it could have been really worse. I saw the story that he nearly could have lost an eye. He was bleeding from the head. He broke his hand, his nose, 3 ribs, needed 40 stitches after that brutal car accident in Palo Alto a few weeks back. But then this story took on a life of its own in the last few days. 49ers reporters reportedly being complicit in not giving out some of the details, some of the public facts. The initial police report mentioned that the other driver was at fault. Kyle Shanahan came forward yesterday and said it was his fault. He dropped his phone. He was the reason for the car crash. So what have been your biggest takeaways from this story now that it seems we've hit our resolution on it?
3: Yeah, I mean, hopefully for the 49ers' sake, it is closed. And I think it's trending in that direction. But, you know, I wouldn't necessarily describe the reporters as being complicit, because the fact of the matter is the police report in the CHP database was wrong. And I think that Kyle Shanahan deserves a lot of credit in this for coming out and basically setting the record straight. And at least from my understanding of, you know, kind of reading the tea leaves, but also talking to some people that were in that room and hearing the interviews they've done and how they've talked about it, it sounds like Kyle Shanahan basically wanted to make sure that there was no blowback on this 22-year-old woman that was described as at fault. And he was the one that, in fact, was the person who hit her. So I think Kyle Shanahan deserves some credit in basically getting to the bottom of what a lot of people, you know, in society nowadays are not interested in. And that's the truth. And for him to step to the podium or, you know, basically go out and set the record straight, I think that's something that, number one, not a lot of people do, but also Kyle Shanahan is a guy that he felt remorseful. He felt emotional. He felt that this was something that not only it was, you know, bigger than football, so to speak. So fortunately, everyone was okay. The individual he hit was not hurt. He himself does not have any critical or serious injuries. And the reporting, you know, 2 weeks ago, or lack thereof, I think was based in the reality that there wasn't enough legitimate, real information. And from what I understood, he read the, you know, clerical error that the CHP put out, that it was her fault, and he felt that he had to come out and say exactly what really happened. So I think it wasn't an effort to put everything behind them, but I also don't necessarily think that journalists should be killed in the local media because they didn't have all the facts clearly. You know, the police misreported what exactly happened, and Kyle Shanahan was the one to come out and say what actually did. So hopefully this is just a blip on the radar and everyone can get back to talking about football and Kyle Shanahan can go back to being one of the best play callers in the business.
1: Yeah. And this 2026 season, it kind of feels like for me, Evan, looking at the 49ers, it kind of feels like a make or break season, a do or die season, if you will. Aging superstars and a team that struggles to stay healthy most seasons. But in the last 7 years, 4 trips to the NFC title game, 2 trips to the Super Bowl, 0 rings. Does it feel like the window is closing fast for this 49ers team to win a title, or do you think that would be an overreaction?
3: No, I don't think it's an overreaction at all. I think the best chance the Niners have had to win a championship has come and gone, and that would probably be 2023 in my estimation. 2019, they were the best team all year. I felt like the Chiefs in that game were the better squad, but in 2023, they were bar none the best team in football. They ran roughshod on the regular season. They had the comeback in the NFC Championship. They were up double digits in the Super Bowl. That was their missed opportunity, in my opinion. But it doesn't necessarily seem to me like the window is shut. It's just going to be a lot more difficult. I think the Niners are still a playoff team. I think they still have an aging core of stars, but it's not as if they get into the playoffs and everyone's looking at them like they were the big, bad bullies on the block that they used to be. So I think that Kyle Shanahan plays a huge role in this. Brock Purdy is the guy that he's chosen to lead this franchise. And whereas before we looked at this team as, all right, you have a young quarterback, maybe you can get over the hump. Now this is Brock Purdy's football team. And this year is going to be a huge indicator, along with the, you know, kind of underdog win they had in the playoffs last year in Philly. This is going to be a huge indicator of how Brock Purdy is going to be able to lead this football team. And if they're back in the postseason, which I expect them to be, this is his team. That extension, the $250 million that he's owed, was rightfully given. But if not, people are going to start to look at them as if they made the wrong decision. So I think the window is quote-unquote still open, but they're certainly not in the same class as the Seattle Seahawks, obviously the reigning Super Bowl champs, or the Los Angeles Rams. I think their road to a Super Bowl is a lot tougher, but I wouldn't quite close that window a lot of people are doing.
2: Yeah, no question about it. And Evan, let's talk about some of the players that are coming off of injury. And of course, more injury news cropping up. We're going to dig in on that here in a second. But Kyle Juszczyk recently commented, George Kittle, coming off a late season Achilles injury, has a real chance to play in the opener against the LA Rams. And good day, mate, Australia. What's your take on the tight end in terms of his health? Will he avoid the PUP list to begin the regular season, and do you expect any limitations upon his return?
3: I think that week one is a very ambitious return for George Kittle, but I wouldn't put it past him. And the reason being is, I think, number one, you know, you have your recovery time, you're doing your rehab, you're getting back. Kittle feels like a guy that's going to push it as opposed to pull it back. But also the thing that I'm looking at with this football team is, okay, so you have Brock Purdy, who's a little bit of a younger quarterback, but the guys that are going to determine how far this season goes, in a sense, are the aging guys on the team. And Kittle's one of them. I would put him in that class. I would put Trent Williams in that class. Christian McCaffrey is now 30 years of age. And I think you also have to include Mike Evans, who's 33 years old and is, you know, going up on his 13th, 14th season in the league. So those are going to be the guys that determine how far the Niners go. And that's why I think that George Kittle is going to do everything to get himself back. You know, whether it's the, I don't know necessarily it's the big numbers or, you know, large touchdown games, but I think he understands how critical this season is for the remaining members of that 2023 core, sans Mike Evans. So I think George Kittle is going to be back. He'll be healthy. But the biggest challenge the Niners have this year as opposed to years past is, do they have to take an NBA term, load manage some of these guys? Not in terms of snaps or games, but how hard are they going to work inside? How much effort do they have game in and game out? And that's why the regular season to me is going to be a bigger challenge than anything else. In a way, if you put their roster in a one game playoff scenario against another squad, I like them more than I do having to navigate a 17 game season. So I don't think you're going to necessarily see the, you know, 10 touchdown, 1300 yard George Kittle year, but I do believe that he's going to do everything in his power to be out there every Sunday.
2: Yeah, maybe Steve Kerr is going to be a consultant for the Niners this year to help them stay healthy, to say the least. Evan, early in Niners camp, rookie wide receiver DeJon Stribling out of Ole Miss has already turned heads. With Mike Evans, Ricky Pearsall, we got news today, suffered a PCL setback. Christian Kirk, who's also hurt, and George Kittle working his way back from injury on roster. Brock Purdy, assuming these guys are on the field, has plenty of mouths to feed. What are your thoughts, though, on Stribling's usage and what the baller, as Purdy recently described him as, brings to the table in terms of his skill set? Is he really the franchise's ultimate sleeper on offense in your mind?
3: I think the Niners are looking at DeJon Stribling the way that they did at Deebo Samuel in 2019. And if you go look at those numbers, they weren't massive. They weren't huge. But if you watch those games from minute one to 60, they were incredibly impactful. And if you remember, Deebo Samuel was a second round pick, was a guy that people were high on, but kind of took the Niners and their fan base by storm. And Stribling is similar, not in the fact that he's a hybrid sort of, you know, wide back weapon the way that Deebo was, but I think the ability to beat teams 5 yards and below towards the line of scrimmage, that's where he's going to be able to help them. They have been a team that when they were at their best, they were number one year in and year out in terms of yards after catch. That's where Stribling is going to be able to help them. And that's why I think that people are so excited about them. So again, I'm not saying he's Deebo Samuel. I'm not telling you that he's going to be, you know, a future first team all pro, but DeJon Stribling is a guy that's turning heads, but I think because of his explosive ability and the fact that, as much as I love Ricky Pearsall, I think Mike Evans is a future Hall of Famer, you can't depend on those guys. Evans, because of his age, and I think we're probably close to calling him Ricky PCL at this point. It sucks, but you don't want a guy yeah. that you can't depend on. So DeJon Stribling is going to get some touches. He's going to get receptions, and I think he's going to have a similar impact if the Niners are moving in that direction, similar to how Deebo Samuel did back in 2019.
2: Ooh, spicy.
1: We're talking to Evan Giddings here on BetMGM tonight, Westwood One Sports. He's Brett Evans. I'm Pat Boyle. And Evan is a host on 95.7 The Game in San Francisco, our sister station out in the Bay Area. Talking all things 49ers. Evan, speaking, going back to Brock Purdy, what are your expectations for him this season? I know you mentioned it's fully his team. Me and Brad both think he's a top 10 quarterback in the NFL. And I think that last year, in basically half a season, you know, you put a full 17 game slate. He nearly throws for 4,000 yards and nearly 40 touchdowns. My expectations for Brock Purdy are through the roof this year. Do you think he unequivocally proves he's a top 10 quarterback this season, or should we temper expectations for Purdy?
3: Well, I think the numbers are what you're talking about. The determining factor, part of me, is going to be health. And you're right. He was on pace for 40 touchdowns. He was also on pace for nearly 20 picks. And I think that's going to be what determines his year, how careful he is with the football, assuming he has weapons that he didn't have last season. I mean, in that playoff win against Philadelphia, his number one receiver was DeMarcus Robinson, who, as we step into week one at this point, would be your third or fourth receiver. So assuming that Brock Purdy's got better weapons, I do think he should be less aggressive, less ambitious in terms of putting the ball in harm's way. And so I think Brock Purdy, he can be a top 10 quarterback, but that's also going to be kind of figured out by, all right, how many risks he needs to take. Also, is the defense better? I think last year he had to put the ball in harm's way. He had to take more risks because as much as Robert Saleh did a bang up job with a, you know, less than stellar core, they didn't have a ton of talent on that side of the football, and he had to win more shootouts. I don't think that Kyle Shanahan wants to win shootouts. I think he wants to keep the ball on the ground. He wants to control clock, and Brock Purdy is the guy to help him manage victories. He's done that his entire career so far to this point. So if Brock Purdy can stay on the field, I absolutely think you're looking at a top 10 quarterback because he's going to have better help around him, a better defense, and hopefully a better shot to get them back to the postseason. I know the number's been around, what, 9.5, 10.5 wins. If Brock Purdy plays 15 games, I don't see that being a problem for this football team.
2: Strong statement, like that. Evan, when it comes to Christian McCaffrey, some of the fantasy football community are always overly skittish about drafting the running back due to his injury-plagued past. Play salesman for us, if you don't mind. Convince doubters why they'll sorely regret passing up on the CMC Football Factory in round one of their fantasy drafts this year.
3: Well, if I was to play a salesman for you, I would say receptions. If you're in a PPR league, Christian McCaffrey would be your guy. Yeah, that's exactly who you want. I mean, last year, he wasn't super efficient running.

0: And that's why Christian McCaffrey is someone you can absolutely risk in this upcoming draft.
1: Love it.
2: Talking to Evan Giddings here on BetMGM tonight for another 2 minutes or so, all things 49ers as they've just opened up training camp. One of the things I think is not getting talked about enough, Evan, last year, we met amongst all the injuries, they basically had a trio of backup linebackers playing in that game against the Eagles, which they won, and then against the Seahawks, which, I mean, that game got out of hand quickly. But Nick Bosa back from injury, Fred Warner back from injury, new defensive coordinator, as Robert Saleh is now the head coach of the Titans. Old pal Raheem Morris is the new defensive coordinator for the San Francisco 49ers. So from what you've heard and knowing this team, what do you think will be the defensive identity with Raheem Morris calling the plays on defense? And how excited are you about this, the defensive unit of this team?
0: Getting after the quarterback. That is something that Raheem Morris does in abundance. I mean, even with an Atlanta Falcons team last couple of years that didn't have a ridiculous amount of talent, that's a team that got sacks, produced turnovers, and that's something that the Niners under Robert Saleh, who I believe did an awesome job last year given his hand that he was dealt, he just did not do. I mean, this was a team that didn't have an interception until midway through the season and still found themselves winning football games. So you get Nick Bosa back, you get Fred Warner back, you have but some, you know, developing members. You trade for Oso Digizua in the offseason. Maybe there's a play. I'm not going to say Vita Vea, but maybe there's a play out there this offseason they could still move on. You're getting Mykael Williams back. You know, Raheem Morris is going to have a chance, I think, to scheme the way that Kyle Shanahan schemes open receivers. I think he's going to be the perfect guy to scheme open pass rushers. And I would be very shocked if this team does not move into at least the middle of the pack in terms of, you know, pressures, sacks, turnovers, and that in and of itself should help this football team that won 12 games last year. So I don't expect them to win 12 again, but I also don't expect this football team to be as porous as they were defensively against the run in regard to turning teams over. So I think where Raheem Morris is going to put his fingerprints on this football team is going to be applying pressure to the quarterback, which, you know, against the Rams, Matthew Stafford is obviously elite. He's not a mobile quarterback. Sam Darnold, while he won a Super Bowl, is a guy you can frustrate and force to make tough decisions, poor decisions with the football. I think that's why he was brought in, and along with being, you know, a friend and former coaching mate of Kyle Shanahan, the consistency there, I think that's where he's going to make his impact, his imprint on this football team.
2: Evan, great stuff, man. We appreciate the time so much. And we're looking forward to catching up with you soon.
0: Absolutely, boys. Enjoy the offseason. Talk to you soon.
1: See you, Evan.
2: And offseason, that is quickly coming to a close. Preseason football, yes. Just a week away with that Hall of Fame game, baby. Let's go. That's great stuff there from Evan Giddings. Make sure you give him a follow on Twitter, @GiddingsEvan, and check out his stuff on 95.7 The Game in the Bay Area, which you can listen to on the Odyssey app. 310-840-4910. We got to grab a break. When we come back, we're going to pivot, talk some baseball. We'll take your phone calls as well. Anything you want to weigh in on the 49ers, your expectations for the 2026 season. But Brad and I are going to pivot. Talk about this National League MVP race. Boy, oh boy, I never thought it would get this close. MVP. Oh boy, I can hear him saying it in Wrigleyville right now. We're going to talk about it. Who you got, Ohtani or PCA, when we come back? He's Brad Evans. I'm Pat Boyle. This is BetMGM Tonight on Westwood One Sports.
3: The NBA has reshaped in one summer. LeBron and Jaylen Brown are in Philly. Giannis is headed to Miami. Paul George is a Celtic. And that's just the Eastern Conference. Who will challenge the Knicks for the NBA crown? Westwood One Sports.
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6: Well, it's day one for training camp for the Green Bay Packers. As they get underway, head coach Matt LaFleur took to the podium and was asked, what is he looking for as they begin the 2026 season?
7: A lot of things we're looking for. First off, just in terms of the energy that we bring each and every day. And like I told the team, I think it's a reasonable expectation that we got to show that daily improvement, the urgency that how we approach everything we do. And so, but I think the guys are excited, and I know I'm excited to get back out there and ready to roll.
6: The Packers start today, go Thursday and Friday off Saturday, then 3 consecutive Sunday, Monday, Tuesday, with family night coming inside Lambeau Field on August 7th. Their first preseason game will be August 13th at Pittsburgh against the Steelers. Turning to Wisconsin, yesterday the Badgers were in Chicago for Big Ten Media Day. Head coach Luke Fickell was talking about how the vibe was different within the program. There is energy that maybe some outsiders currently don't see. The Badgers will begin their fall camp next Thursday as they prepare for September 6th against Notre Dame at Lambeau Field.
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6: Last night saw the Milwaukee Brewers win 8-2. Rookie Luis Lara knocked in 3 runs. Jackson Chirio added 2 hits and 2 RBIs. While starting pitcher Logan Henderson had 7 strikeouts, allowed 2 hits and 5 2/3 innings of work. Brewers and Giants rubber match will be today at 2:45. For the Wisconsin Sports Zone Network, I'm Ebo.
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0: Live lines, late games, and breaking angles. BetMGM tonight with Brad Evans and Pat Boyle. Back now.
1: All right, welcome on back. BetMGM tonight, Westwood One Sports. He's Brad Evans. I'm Pat Boyle. The phone number to join the show, 310-840-4910. Coming up at the top of the hour, training camp questions, the biggest questions of training camp for the Dallas Cowboys and the Denver Broncos. Also next hour, we're going to ask the same thing about the Detroit Lions and the Green Bay Packers. So a lot more football coming your way. Big shout out to our guy Evan Giddings for joining us last segment. Great stuff on the 49ers, the injuries they're already dealing with, what kind of season Brock Purdy is going to have, Christian McCaffrey, and that defense with Raheem Morris as the new defensive coordinator. So if you want to weigh in on either of those topics, 310-840-4910. 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All right, Brad, this National League MVP race has gotten inexplicably tight as it can be. Here are the current odds with our friends at BetMGM. Shohei Ohtani at one point was shorter than minus 1,000 odds. He's now down to nearly even money. He's minus 125, a slightly larger than 52% chance of implied probability that Ohtani wins the MVP, and your guy PCA is plus 105. You nearly got to drink some juice to bet Pete Crow Armstrong to win the MVP. At one point, he was 30 to 1, Brad, but here he is. He has closed the gap. Who you got and why? Can PCA steal this award away from the great Shohei Ohtani?
2: Yeah, absolutely, and he should. I was talking about it right here on BetMGM tonight. We discussed PCA worth a little sprinkle at 30 to 1 because at that point, about a month ago, he was still leading the bigs in total war, which he is right now in convincing fashion. Now, Shohei's number two because of what he has contributed as a pitcher, but he's not pitching right now. There's no timetable for his return to toe the rubber because he's dealing with a biceps injury, he's dealing with a tender knee. Now, he did go yard last night, but the power has largely deteriorated as well here since the All-Star break. Meanwhile, PCA is on pace for a 35-39 campaign. He's got over a 900 OPS. He's got over a 380 on base percentage. Now, he's 0-1 with a pop out to start tonight in the action against arch rival St. Louis. But if you look statistically and throw into that, PCA is bar none the best defensive player, regardless of position in Major League Baseball. He is the MVP. Plus money, this is your last chance to get it because that window is about to slam shut.
1: Yeah. I mean, look, in terms of the value, you might be right. You might be right. I still think that Ohtani's going to win the MVP because I think he's going to pitch again. But, I mean, look, we've kind of forecasted this for weeks. Like, Ohtani's days as a unicorn, as a pitcher and a hitter, it feels like they're numbered. This left knee issue that he kind of has flare up every couple of weeks. And, you know, they skipped a couple of starts already this season. Like you said, now he hasn't pitched since the beginning of the month. It doesn't feel like it's going to go anytime soon. But Andrew Friedman, Dodgers president, did say today, quote, he's been throwing plyos. He's been keeping the arm moving. And he says he assumes Ohtani will get into catch play, quote, relatively soon. The Dodgers are expecting Ohtani to pitch again in 2026, but how often and when? Because it's almost August 1 here, right, Brad? And you mentioned the lack of power in the month of July. Ohtani only has 5 home runs. He's hitting just 250. So he has looked a mere mortal at the plate recently. And yeah, the Dodgers continue to win. That might be a knock against Ohtani, whereas you mentioned all the injuries the Cubbies have faced this year with the pitching staff and beyond, and they are 15 games above 500. PCA, clearly their best player, clearly their most valuable player. If the Cubs continue to win, that will absolutely keep PCA in the conversation. But if Ohtani is able to make, I don't know, he's got 2 months left, that would probably be about 10 starts. If he's able to make 5-6 starts and still dominate on the mound, That might be enough to seal the deal for Ohtani to win the MVP.
2: Yeah, but we all thought this sucker was wrapped, right? I mean, virtually, about 6 weeks ago, and that's how quickly the tables can turn in any of these award races, because the injury imp is always lurking. It crops up, guys slump, and it drags the overall profile down. While other guys just boost the bottom line and buoy their numbers. And that is the case with BCA. And again, the defensive side of this, we cannot gloss over it. He's just so dynamite, making highlight reel catches on a regular basis.
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1: I can't get over the incompetence of the Buccaneers front office. Baker Mayfield said he wouldn't negotiate an extension once training camp began. GM Jason Light had months to get this. Baker's top three in the NFL in passing completions, yards, and touchdowns in the last 3 seasons combined. And with guys like Justin Herbert and Trevor Lawrence making mid-$50 million per year, the Bucs couldn't get a deal done? They have completely botched this situation. I'm Pat Ford.
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13: 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And yet, in these moments, there's also something we don't do. We don't act based on how they look, who they love, where they're from, or what they believe. 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

0: BetMGM tonight here on Westwood One Sports. He's Brett Evans. I'm Pat Boyle. 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Talking text line to join the show. We've got a caller that we're going to get to here in just a second. 310-840-4910. We've been talking a lot of football so far tonight, but we're going to get to a baseball call here in just a second. You want to join the crew? You want to join the lineup? 310-840-4910. Again, you could call. You can text. Also, quick programming note. In an hour from now, Taj Gibson, a long-time utility man, the enforcer, the bruiser, and he's played with a bunch of different NBA teams. Great guy. Awesome. Can't wait. Former Nick. Can't wait to have Taj Gibson on the show in exactly 1 hour from now. Going to ask him all about LeBron. Going to ask him about the Knicks. Going to ask him about the biggest offseason moves we've seen in the NBA. So can't wait to talk with Taj Gibson. But, Brad, we've got a baseball call, shall we, before we get to some burning camp questions?
1: Yeah. Let's do it.
0: All right. 310-840-4910. Trade deadline coming up in just a couple of days in Major League Baseball. Rashawn in Baltimore wants to get in on that action. Rashawn, what's going on? How you doing?
2: Hey, what's going on, man? Thanks for taking my call. Man,
0: yes,
2: listen,
0: sir.
2: I know y'all was talking a lot about, you know, Ohtani and all that other stuff, man. But y'all ain't saying nothing about my Orioles today, man, with the big comeback lead that they down 7 runs against one of the best pitchers in the league right now with Scooble, and the Orioles came back winning extra innings 10-9, whatever the score was. Like, the Orioles, I know they 2 games back in the wild card, but that's one of the teams I don't think people want to see in the playoffs if we get in. And especially with our owner being on the hot seat, Mike Elias, he's going all in on this trade deadline. And wait till we pick up some pieces, you know, some bullpen help, maybe another right back or something like that. But it's going to be scary. I'm letting you know right now, and if the Orioles get into the playoffs. So, I mean, I don't know how much Orioles baseball you watch. You know, I know you're a Yankees fan, if I'm not mistaken, right?
0: Correct. That is correct, Rashawn. Look, I'll ask you this. Me and Brad will ask you this. Would you be more surprised? I know you mentioned Mike Elias, and that seems to be a common mode of thinking from a lot of Orioles fans. He's got to go all in. He's on the hot seat. He's got to be aggressive. But would you be shocked if the Orioles ended up being sellers at this trade deadline here, Rashawn? How disappointing would that be?
2: I'd be very shocked because he's fighting for his job. Why would you sell when you know, you're basically just giving your job away? Like, hey, I'm done, you know? So, like, I mean, you know you're going to get fired. So why not just go all out? You know? And, like I said, 2 games back, we can go on a run. I mean, we had a 7-game win streak a few weeks ago. But I think we can duplicate something like that again. They ain't going to be like, you know, nothing lucky like them Red Sox did. You know, I think they a fluke, though. I mean, I know they're getting healthy. You know, they got Ranger Suarez back and Crochet still.